0: doing D.D. Sharp's mashed potatoes.
1: Well, remember, it's all the same label.
0: Yeah.
1: Oh, I see. You know, so this is these were a couple big band guys, like a lot of these independent labels. You know, they get back from World War II. They're not going to get too many corporate jobs, because back then, if you weren't a WASP, it wasn't that easy. And these were, you know, a couple of Jewish guys, a little rough around the edges. And so they started Cameo, and you know, they had a pretty good stable. Their first number one record was Charlie Gracie, Butterfly. And actually, like most of the people at that time, they didn't pay him any royalties. So he sued him. And of course, that's what ended his career stateside. He did get $50,000, but he never got another shot stateside. But he was big in the UK. But yeah, Dick Clark banned him after that and all that. You know, it was pretty incestuous. But the original Cameo Parkway, they had a interesting a budget label where they put a lot of the stuff, Wincoat. And so when I moved to Philly, I said, I'm moving to Wincoat. I want to move to a city named after a record label. Of course, I knew it was the other way around, but nonetheless, I did. And that was a deal.
0: You weren't around Philadelphia in their heyday, were you?
1: Well, not as a resident, no. Okay. I had a good, you know, Jerry Blabbitt and I were close, and so I was in Philadelphia, and I had hired I had hired him in L.A., so I was in and out of there, but I didn't work there until 98. And it was all because I was sick of working in the places I didn't want to work, you know, the San Diegos of the world and all that. And I said, you know, I want to work in a good series. I wanted to go to Pittsburgh, actually, and that was in 97. And the guy wouldn't hire me. I talked to him, and never would hire me. And it's funny, because I ran into him in 96, and he was in Seattle. And he said, you're just so good. Come to Seattle. I said, no, I wanted to go to Pittsburgh. He said, I just thought you wanted a job. I said, no, I don't want to go to Seattle. I've been there, done that. I wanted to go to Pittsburgh. Well, I didn't get to Pittsburgh, but I got to Philadelphia.
0: Okay, okay. And John, and you, the rest is history.
1: Yeah, right. That's where I met John. It was Blabbitt who inadvertently introduced us.
0: I think you once talked about, yeah, there's one of the few times you did some, well, I'm sorry, I'm missing the word, where you did some on the street kind of stuff.
1: Well, no, what it was, God, I'll never forget it, because I was so pissed at Jerry at the time for something that doesn't matter now, but at the time I was. And he called me up, he said, oh, I need a favor, I'm not doing anything for you. And he said, yeah, you are. They're doing a documentary about me. I said, yeah, well, good luck, goodbye. And no, yeah. You have to be interviewed. I said, Jerry, you don't want me interviewed, I might tell the truth. And no, he got to do this. Well, I wasn't going to do it, but as it turned out, at the time I had uveitis pretty bad, and I was going to Will's Eye Hospital a lot, and I had to be down there, and where this shoot was at a park really close to Will's Eye. And so I figured, oh, what the hell, I'll just go. And I went, and John was the guy behind the camera. He didn't say anything. I later found out he didn't like me, and who could blame me? I didn't tell the whole truth, but I told enough of it. And in any event, he needed some information for the documentary, and I was the person who had put Blabbitt's website together. This was like the latter, in the mid to latter 90s, I got this idea that I wanted to stream when nobody was streaming, right? When it was all RTSP.
0: Right.
1: So I learned how to stream RTSP streams and all that. And so Blabbitt was my victim. I was streaming Blabbitt. And that was fun. But so I did the website. And so John had seen the website, and he wrote, he had some questions that I wrote back. And he thought it was special that I wrote back. He didn't understand I answered everyone. So that's how we met.
0: Yeah. That's great, Riley.
1: Yeah, yeah. Yeah, and now Blabbitt's long gone, and you know, I never thought I'd say these words, but I miss him.
0: Yeah, yeah.
1: So, yeah.
0: Does John ever do anything with a camera nowadays?
1: Well, he does a lot of still work, amazing stuff. He does a calendar each year for friends that's just absolutely amazing. But
0: that's great.
1: Not much in the way of video shoots. I think it's been a while. The last stuff was probably that Cube documentary stuff. I don't know. There might have been something since then. You know, I'm so non-visual that I just don't know.
0: So he does a very personal calendar for family and friends.
1: Well, not so much family, but people and clients of the radio station and stuff like that.
0: Well, that's remarkable. Okay.
1: Yeah.
0: Is it like is. Arizona Highways meets?
1: Actually, people have said that he puts Arizona Highways to shame.
0: Of course. And, that's awesome. That makes total sense. That's great. Great. Well, that's really cool.
1: Yeah, he's got. I put a website up quite a while ago. I bet you it's still there of some of his work. Let me look. I don't know. Some things I just take down and forget about it, but no. No, he's still there. Okay, johncornell.com, johncornell.com. And you can see some of the stuff.
0: Okay.
1: Yeah. I'm surprised that's really surprised that's still there. All right, anyway. Yeah.
0: Well, congrats on getting everything up and running.
1: Yeah, it was a miracle, yes. All right, thanks. Appreciate it.
0: All right, talk to you later. Bye-bye.
1: Okay, bye. Yeah, boy, I'll tell you what. 888-876-5593. Chris from South Carolina, his request is coming up next as far as it goes. We got Brian in Seneca. Chicago is for him. Johnny in Durham, all right. And room for you, too, on WGN Radio.

0: 60 on Big Top, and it was Lieber and Stoller who produced that, actually. Song dates back to 1926, however. But Sammy Turner, the guy more famous for his hit a year earlier, 1959, on Big Top, Lavender Blue. So, 888-876-5593, 8888-Raleigh. Johnny in Durham, what's up tonight? Let's see. We'll get you on the air here, hopefully. What's happening?
1: Oh, wow. Hey, how are you?
0: I'm here.
1: I was running down the highway and listen to AM radio 650 WSM out of Nashville.
0: Yeah.
1: And they're playing Hank Williams, I guess, until their midnight.
0: Okay.
1: And they played them one after the other. And I'm listening to them, and those songs just roll, every one of them.
0: Oh, sure.
1: I hadn't heard a lot of them since I was a child. But I was amazed how I remembered all the lyrics to them. But
0: oh,
1: anyway.
0: Absolutely. I'll tell you who covered a lot of that stuff was Tommy Edwards, the guy who did It's All in the Game. He covered six or seven of Hank Williams Sr.'s things.
1: I heard Tony Bennett on the radio at one point about probably 10 years ago. They were talking to him about his career, and his breakthrough song was a Hank Williams song, I think.
0: Yeah.
1: And he said he got a call from Hank Williams.
0: Really?
1: Tony Bennett said. And Hank said to him, he said, "Son, what have you done to my song?"
0: Oh, no.
1: That was the story he told. But I was going to ask you a question. You had a trivia question, and I wasn't able to call you. And it was about who wrote all these songs for Nashville. And was it the same guy that wrote Elusive Dreams?
0: Well, no, the guy who wrote Elusive Dreams was Bob Lind.
1: And, okay.
0: Bob Lind, actually, I ran into him for a while. He was working for the Weekly World News, doing some writings. But no, I don't even remember the question.
1: It was somebody who'd written just a lot of material in Nashville. Elvis did some of this stuff.
0: I must have played it as a bumper stumper.
1: You did.
0: Okay. All right.
1: And it just didn't ring a bell with me at all. But
0: all right. Well, a lot of that, when you're looking for stuff, it was probably Bill Rice. And I'm betting because Foster and Rice wrote a lot of stuff, and I think that I played a Bill Rice fairly recently, and so I can actually check that. But I'll bet
1: there
0: you
1: was a guy named David Houston. Is that another guy?
0: Well, David Houston. Oh, that's interesting. Man. Yeah. I'll never forget this because Billy Sherrill decided he wanted David Houston, and it took him forever to get him. And I remember him saying, "Well, I didn't realize he couldn't sing." But he did. He did, of course, sing what became one of Billy's first early big hits, which was "Elusive Dreams," "My Elusive Dreams." But
1: that's what I'm thinking. He did the original of that.
0: Yes, he did. David Houston did the original. My favorite by him was something that Billy wrote. Actually, "My Woman's Good to Me." I thought that was just a killer record.
1: It is good. I know the song.
0: Yeah, I love that song. Yeah. And
1: but I love Charlie Rich's version of Elusive Dreams.
0: Do you really?
1: Oh, yeah.
0: Oh, I was there for that session. I was because I was, I was promoting the Charlie stuff then, and I was not in favor of that. But there were other things they did. In fact, I brought in some of my 45s from home, and one of them was the Five Keys. I don't remember the song right now, but sure enough, they did it for me. But my favorite Charlie Rich, though, was long before I was ever involved with him. I thought it was just the best record ever, was Mohair Sam.
1: You know, I've heard that title, but I can't hear it in my head right now. I just remember the basic ones, Behind Closed Doors.
0: Well, this is earlier, and I'll let you hear a little bit of this. And we're probably... I can let you hear all of it, actually, because we just went to the news. So you'll be hearing it, and nobody will be hearing it on WGN, but you will.

0: a great record.
1: Yeah,
0: and Dallas Frazier all the way. He wrote it in like less than 12 hours. He had written part of it the night before. And, oh, we ought to have it for the session tomorrow. Okay. And came in and I just thought it was the best thing he ever did. Yeah.
1: You know, I have songs running through my head all the time, but lately I heard one the other day, It Only Hurts Me When I Cry, and I couldn't tell if it was Dwight Yoakam doing a cover of an original song from before, but It Only Hurts Me When I Cry.
0: Right, and that I do not think that, yeah, Dwight Yoakam had it in 1990.
1: And yeah, I think that's the version I heard. It was really
0: good. Right, and I think that he wrote it.
1: I'll be damned.
0: So,
1: can I say that?
0: Yeah, but I. He wrote it with with Roger Miller.
1: Oh wow! Yeah. Well, that's why it sounds like it's.
0: Yeah, and of course Roger died a couple years later, but Roger died in '92. But they wrote it in like 1991 or 1990, and so no, that was him.
1: I came across a little bit of a Dwight Yoakam CD. And he does it's a unique cover of Wichita Lineman.
0: Oh, that's interesting. I'll look for that.
1: Yeah, quite good.
0: Okay.
1: And anyway, I don't want to kill your fun, but I have a request.
0: All right.
1: I was thinking maybe Johnny Ray or Brenda Lee, and then I thought, no, maybe Amy Winehouse in Rehab.
0: Oh, I like that song, actually. I have that on KJ. I actually play that.
1: Beautiful.
0: Yeah.
1: You already played it, so you can't play it.
0: Yeah, I will play that for you.
1: Thank you.
0: Okay, thanks for calling. Appreciate it, Johnny. Goodbye.
1: Okay.
0: All right, so after the news, we'll pick it up right there.

0: Radio. I'm Riley James, and that was, you know, the rest of the conversation I had during the news. Sorry about that. One of these days I'll learn how to tell time. What am I saying? No, I won't. Yeah, right. I'm too old for that. All right, but we were talking with Johnny in Durham, and he wanted to know if I'd play Amy Winehouse Rehab, and I said, sure, it's a great record, actually. And that's 2006 from the Back to Black album, and a good one it was, and clearly somebody who left us way too early. So 888-876-5593-8888. Raleigh, Brian is in Seneca. Welcome back to WGN Radio.
1: No, it's glad to be back. How are you doing this evening?
0: I don't think very well, but hey, I'm glad to be here and I'm sitting erect, so all's well.
1: Every day looking down on the side instead of looking up at it is good.
0: Yeah, thing. Right.
1: And I pulled up the website you did for John's pictures.
0: Yeah.
1: Very color saturated, but wonderful.
0: Good. Glad you liked them.
1: Okay, and while you played my... last request earlier, it was one I thought you'd already played, but looked back through your song listings on the website, and no, that was the second to last one you hadn't got to yet. The last one you hadn't got to yet is Solfeggio.
0: Yes, right. I have that written down here. I haven't forgotten about you.
1: Yeah. Okay, and the request I wanted to put into the stack is Pay Di Molecque.
0: Really?
1: Yes. The version written by Kelso Mercado.
0: Huh. I don't think I'll have this, but I'll look.
1: Yeah, it's something where you might have to go out and get a copy, because obviously I don't own the track myself.
0: Okay.
1: If you go ahead and download it, one of the better versions out there has Virginia Taylor performing on flute and Timothy Kain, that's K-A-I-N, on the guitar.
0: Okay. Oh, wow. I don't know. This might be too hard for me, but I'll look.
1: Okay. And the other thing I brought up is that... Rosalind Ashford has died in just last 12 or 14 hours, according to family. It's been reported in the Hollywood Reporter, amongst other places.
0: Yeah. Yeah. I think it was actually like September 15th, which is like 2 days ago. And, of course, most people remember her from Martha and the Vandellas. But I think it was the 15th. Yeah. Well, rest in peace. She was part of the Delphi's and everything else, so she goes way back.
1: Oh, yeah, that she does. And it was kind of ironic, the song you played the lead into. What's the name of that singer?
0: What song? What I play here, Amy Winehouse, Rehab?
1: Yeah, it was kind of ironic that being her first real big pickup hit is because she did have substance abuse problems.
0: And well, yeah.
1: In fact, she died of an overdose.
0: Well, that's right. But that was absolutely why she did the song. There, a lot of people were pressuring her to go into rehab. So, yeah. That was well known. Her problems were not kept from those around her at all.
1: No, and it's still a shame that she's gone. Oh, yeah. She's a hell of a singer.
0: Oh, absolutely. Yeah, it was a real loss, musically a real loss. And I'm sure those around her are a real loss personally, but for the rest of us, just musically alone, yeah, it'd be very interesting to see what she would have come up with next.
1: Oh, yeah.
0: All right. Well, I'll look for Solfeggio. That we can come up with, I think.
1: I hope so. It would have actually made the perfect follow-on song to a day or two ago when you played Space Chimp.
0: Oh, yeah, okay. All right. So, good deal.
1: I'll go ahead and ring off, because for once you left me plenty of time and I had plenty of nothing to say.
0: All right. Thanks for calling. I appreciate it. All right.
1: Thank you, Riley.
0: 888-876-5593. 888-88-88. Raleigh. Oh, look at this. Look at this. We are going to get to everybody, I promise. But I just see Stacy from Algonquin. We haven't heard from Stacy in a while, and I've been concerned. So, Stacy, welcome back to WGN. How are you?
2: And, hi, Raleigh.
0: And Happy New Year.
2: Thank you. Thank you. Oh, I've been a little sick.
0: What's happening?
2: Well, one weekend, I noticed my left leg. I had, like, little blisters.
0: Uh-oh.
2: And then I looked down the next day, and my foot was, like, purple.
0: Uh-oh.
2: So, you know, I called. You know, we have the nurses here. And she freaked out. She said, oh, my God, oh, my God.
0: Right.
2: She said, we've got to get you to Dr. Peterson and everything.
0: Right away.
2: So, but anyway, they had to, I guess it was from extra water in my leg or something, my left leg.
0: Well, of course, the first thing you worry about, and I'm sure you did too, you're diabetic.
2: Right, right.
0: And so that's a fact. Usually when it's purple, that means the blood flow there's a problem with blood flow. And so the first thing you think about is, oh, my God, is it a blocked artery or a blood clot or something like that? And when she was saying, oh, my God, she was probably much more worried about your foot being purple than she was with the blisters. The blisters can mean there's an infection. And if it's a bad enough infection, it can be tissue death. And that's where you get into danger. So, yeah, I'm sure that she freaked. I would have too.
2: I know. So, so the nurses, they put the medicine and everything, and they are wrapping up my leg, and it's much better. And the water's going out.
0: Did you feel that it was numb, or a lot of coldness? Probably not, because I'll tell you what, I know the answer to that is no, because if it was yes, you would know it immediately. So how much swelling is there?
2: Oh, you know, the nurse came, my physical therapist came out, and she's been wrapping it and checking it, and it's much, much better.
0: Okay, so the swelling's going down, which is good. And so, you know,
2: just, I have to wrap on it.
0: Good, good. Well, you know, you want to watch to make sure that you still have feeling, and if you're
2: I do,
0: and that's very important. You want to kind of always keep your eye on this while it's going on, and the more you can keep your leg raised slightly will help reduce the swelling. They probably told you that too.
2: Oh, I know, elevated.
0: Yeah. Yep.
2: So I've been good. I've been
0: good.
2: Trying to do that.
0: Good.
2: And it's much better, Raleigh.
0: Good.
2: And in fact, she double wraps it.
0: Okay.
2: And my physical therapist is coming tomorrow.
0: Okay.
2: And she's going to check my leg, and she took a picture of it and everything.
0: Right.
2: And I saw Dr. Peterson today.
0: What did he say?
2: He said, you know, everything looks good.
0: Oh, thank God.
2: He had me on that furosemide. And I thought to myself, no, I can't take this.
0: Right.
2: Because it just, I was getting dizzy and the room was spinning.
0: Right.
2: So I looked in my medicine bag and I had it in a separate plastic bag of, you know, medicine I can't take.
0: Yeah, well, no, and a lot of people, especially, you know, and for people who don't know what furosemide is, yes, you do. We call it Lasix, and it's a loop diuretic. It's a water pill, as far as that goes. Most people know what is Lasix. They don't realize that that's a brand name, but in any event...
2: Yeah.
0: When you're elderly, as we are, and when you're female, as we are, you tend to be more prone to the side effects. And obviously, the number one is, you know, it's increased urination, of course, because it's a water pill. We expect this. But the dizziness, the lightheadedness, that is not good. And it can be a drop in blood pressure, the headaches, the blurred vision, you know, and then you get into the gastro changes. And so.
2: I stopped. I put that away.
0: Yeah, right. Well,
2: and I thought
0: smart.
2: That.
0: smart. If you know that you cannot tolerate it, you don't do it. Now, for people, by the way, who are on Lasix, there are some serious side effects, and those weren't them. If you're suddenly getting really bad ringing in the ears, that is something to be concerned about. And if you're starting to get hives or rashes or swelling of the face, that. And if you've got gout and it suddenly gets much worse, then you want to take care of it. But the other things are just annoyances. But I don't blame you. I wouldn't want to take it either.
2: Oh, no. I knew that because that time when I was in the hospital, they took the furosemide away from me. So I keep that separated. Right. And I saw Dr. Peterson and I told him.
0: Yeah.
2: And he said, I'm just, when the nurse comes, my physical therapist, she's wrapping it and she's checking it.
0: Yeah, good.
2: And, I'm just taking my water and everything and watching everything.
0: Right.
2: And she said it looks good.
0: Good.
2: Everything, it's almost healed.
0: Excellent.
2: And
0: do they have any idea what caused it?
2: Oh, they just said I probably had a lot of water buildup in my leg.
0: Well, but what caused it? They're missing it. Just watch it carefully. Obviously, you'll get back to normal, and I'm glad they're looking at it every day. It's important to visually look at it. Obviously, if you're visually, you're looking at it. But in any event, just watch it to see what's coming next, so to speak, because there's a reason.
2: Well, Jackie's coming.
0: Yeah.
2: My physical therapist, she's
0: good.
2: Coming tomorrow.
0: Good.
2: She checks it. She puts
0: good.
2: The ointment
0: perfect.
2: In it.
0: Perfect.
2: And she writes everything down, and she says it's looking good, and she double wraps it.
0: And that's fine. I mean, that's fine to treat it. But like I say, down the road, you just want to watch to see. We'd like to know what caused it.
2: The only thing I could think of was one weekend, I was just looking at my leg, and I see these little, water blisters.
0: Yeah, right.
2: And I said, what is that?
0: Right.
2: And then when my foot started getting purple, I said, uh-oh.
0: Yeah, I'd have been crazed about then, too. But, yeah, like I say, just monitor it. But it sounds like things are in the right direction, and all is well, thank God.
2: Oh, and Dr. Peterson asked, are you still listening to Raleigh?
0: Oh, my God.
2: So he says hello.
0: Oh, hi. At least he's not telling you not to listen, like my listener in Delaware, where they claimed her psychological problems were from me. But
2: oh, no. And he says hello and everything.
0: Okay, good.
2: But everything else is great.
0: Excellent.
2: I do beach ball, volleyball, and I do karaoke.
0: Good.
2: And we have parties and everything.
0: That's wonderful. Yeah.
2: So I'm going to call Raleigh today and tell you to have a wonderful weekend, you and John.
0: Well, you too.
2: I'm so glad I got you.
0: Oh, well, me too. And I'm delighted that you called, because I had been concerned when I don't hear from you every few weeks or whatever. I said, what's going on with Stacy?
2: Oh, do you still need a cat name?
0: Oh, I don't know. I don't know if Dave is listening, but what do you think?
2: Puss in Boots.
0: Oh, I love it. All right. All right. Good deal. Well, keep in touch, and have a great rest of the high holy day season.
2: Thank you. Have a wonderful weekend.
0: All right.
2: Good to hear from you.
0: Okay, bye.
2: Bye,
0: yeah.
2: Raleigh.
0: Yeah. I'm always at a loss. I know you're not supposed to say happy Yom Kippur. I never know what to say, but nonetheless, it is the holiest days of the year for the Jewish population, and my thoughts are with you, to say the least. I was trying to think what year it would be now, because I guess it's strange. I remember 5727 was 1967, so this would, it'd be up there. Be up there. All right, so 888-876-5593 is 8888 Raleigh. And let's see, Chris in South Carolina, welcome back to WGN Radio.
3: Hey, Raleigh, how's it going?
0: All right.
3: Thanks for that request.
0: My pleasure, Sammy Turner, yes.
3: Oh, yeah. I just wanted to get this off my chest. You ever, remember I talked about that old fly movie with Vincent Price?
0: Yes.
3: One of my friends, one from the Film Society, they texted me that ugly picture where he was in the web.
0: Yeah.
3: Her name's Peggy, and he did that high-pitched help me voice.
0: I think, by the way, I think I did it again. I think we're in commercials. So hang on, and we'll do it after the news. Don't go anywhere.
3: I won't.
0: All right.

0: WGN Radio. I'm Riley James. There it is. That was your request. I have to take a look at who requested that too. Ichiku Park, Small Faces, Electronically Phased, and they were intending to do that. I say that because the first pop record that was electronically phased was The Big Hurt by Miss Tony Fisher, and they weren't intending to do it. But on this one, that was absolutely the goal, and they achieved it as a one-hit wonder hit there. Yeah, so who was it who required? I'll figure it out sooner or later. So 888-876-5593. We're talking to Chris in South Carolina, who I interrupted. So what else is up, Chris?
1: Yeah, well, I just want to talk about what we talked about, the break, rudely interrupted.
0: Oh, yeah. Well, you know, what can I tell you about that? I'm just sitting here saying who requested Ichiku Park. I know I played it for a reason. I remember. It was Billy Bob and Bourbon A. All right. Well, we did it.
1: Yeah. And I told you about that old Sly movie from the Vincent Price one, not the Jeff Goldblum one.
0: Uh-huh.
1: Someone sent me a picture of that ugly creature, that thing they had in the movie with the ending. And it nearly scared the crap out of me. You see that ugly face, you know, the David Hedison guy.
0: Well,
1: in the web.
0: You know, I'm not a movie person, as you know, so I'm not going to be able to chime in on this in any way, shape, and form. But it seems to me that if a horror movie is scaring the hell out of you, it does exactly what it's supposed to do.
1: Yeah, especially that high-pitched voice that they pick on me.
0: Well, obviously they did a good job. You got frightened and you remembered it. What more could anyone ask?
1: Yeah, thanks to that Peggy woman that did that.
0: Oh, God. If you say so. All right.
1: Yeah. And I know my cousin that's in town. She loves getting on me with that.
0: Ah. Well, there you are. All right. Well, it's always good to hear from you. Keep it going. Let me know what else is happening in South Carolina.
1: Oh, yes, and I'm about to make a short movie, The Rail, that won't turn off this weekend. I'm going to start, too.
0: Ah, well, keep me posted.
1: I'll definitely keep you posted.
0: All right, thanks. Appreciate it.
1: Have a great weekend.
0: You too. Yeah, but when horror movies scare the hell out of you, that's a success. That's what they're supposed to do. Now, we could have a discussion on whether that's something you actually want to pay to see, but when they do that, yeah, they're in the right direction. I don't know if Don called back or not. I don't think so, but I'll check. You didn't call back, did you, Don? No, okay. We talked to him early in the show, and I apparently didn't clear the line while I was trying to clear it. But James is on the south side. How's it going, James?
2: Fine, how are you?
0: Well, I can't complain. What's happening?
2: Oh, well, I got a few stories that are some real doozies.
0: Okay. I'm looking.
2: Let's see,
0: I'm looking here to follow along because I love your emails, and they usually tell me all sorts of things about what's going on. And for some reason right now, we had a little phone disaster and all hell has broken loose here behind the scenes since then. But anyway, I had your emails, because you sent, here we go, you sent several of, and I don't know if you can top Gordon and the woman and her dog, but I still think there's more behind that story than we're reading, but let's see what we have, because I know I put them all together in a nice clump so we could discuss them, and so I'd sound like I knew what I was doing, which ever since, of course, Carol Ford passed away, now you know the truth, I never know what I'm doing. All right, so what is wrong here? All right, so James on the South Side stories. Let's see, what do I have? I don't know. What's your favorite of the group?
2: Okay, I got here the cat who becomes a construction supervisor.
0: Now, how exactly did that happen?
2: Well, apparently they had found this cat while they were doing some construction, and they first became a mascot, and then basically he became something like, almost like a super, okay, he got like kind of like promoted, even though he's not doing any work, he's like their a like their consultant that's advising that their job isn't as bad as it seems.
0: Well, you know, it's interesting that you're telling me about this because I usually don't see cats that are promoted on the job like that. However, I have seen dogs win political races. So I've seen some mayors and things of that nature. So so why not?
2: Yeah, it's obviously that was a particularly strange
0: Well, here's the question. Here's the question. Did he have a union card?
2: No.
0: Oh, well then, see, right there, there are some regulations that are probably being skirted, don't you think?
2: Oh, yeah, of course.
0: Now, I understand I missed something today, that it was National Linguine Day, or was that yesterday? Or sometime this week, National Linguine Day.
2: That was supposedly yesterday.
0: Oh, did you celebrate?
2: Yeah. No, I didn't get a chance.
0: All right, so I don't know what makes it so special. It's wider than spaghetti and narrower than fettuccine and a slight ridge along its length, but so what? But apparently National Linguine Day celebrates a pasta with a name meaning little tongues in Italian. God, if we knew that, we'd never eat it. And apparently an origin story was rooted in one of the world's great sauces, apparently, if they say so. So, yes, National Linguine Day. And so, of course, I immediately say, well, what's the history? Well, they have one, don't you know? It goes back to the 13th century. I don't know about the day, but they think that it was Marco Polo who brought it back from China. That's not true. And I mean, it's just not true. But that doesn't stop them. Then they have another story about Arab traders who controlled the Mediterranean in the 9th and 10th century, bringing dried pasta to Sicily. I guess that could be possible. But and then it spread upward, northward, through the Italian peninsula over several centuries. By the Renaissance, it was well established. All right. And so apparently Linguini's origins lie in Liguria, the coastal region northwest Italy, whose capital is Genoa, and whose cuisine is defined by, linguine, I guess, but ingredients of its steep, rocky terrain. Well, how about that? Well, now you know.
2: Yeah, and of course, a few days earlier, they had National Peanut Day.
0: Well, they did. But I want to stay on pasta for a minute here, because apparently there is a science of pasta. I don't know that you can major in it at major universities, though nothing would surprise me. But apparently the shape is related to the flavor. Now, that doesn't seem plausible. You'd normally think it doesn't matter what shape it is, it's going to taste the way it tastes. But no, they're claiming an Italian study in 2021, a good time for it, because after all, we were all in lockdown, you know, COVID-19. What else do you have to do? We'll study pasta. And they used computational fluid dynamics modeling it to analyze how different pasta shapes interact with sauce. And the study confirmed what Italian eaters have always known: shape determines sauce adhesion, and sauce adhesion determines flavor delivery. Round pasta, like spaghetti, carries less sauce per strand than flat shapes like linguine. Wow, you know, with that in mind, if round pasta is carrying less sauce, depending upon the sauce, that might be lower in calorie. Ridged shapes carry, like rigatoni, carry more sauce than smooth shapes. Hollow shapes, like rigatoni and penne, trap the sauce inside and inside. And the specific pairing of pasta shape to sauce, apparently, is something that has developed over centuries in culinary edifices throughout Italy. Well, how about that?
2: Oh, that, yeah, well, it makes it even better for eating when you think about it.
0: Exactly. I must say, I tend not to analyze my food. I just tend to eat it. So there you have that. We have a raccoon who has stolen the family dog's food delivery. And they have it on camera.
2: Yeah.
0: I think that's great. Reno, Nevada. Yeah. Late night delivery, never made it inside. A Ring camera shows a newly delivered package on the porch. Now, depending on where you live, I would think a package of food on your porch would be an endangered item. And sure enough, the...
2: I would think so, too.
0: And apparently the raccoon tore the pouch open, helped itself to the family's dog food before wandering off into the dark. And so raccoon break-ins apparently are a thing in Reno, don't you know? All right, so we had that. We've got plenty more on animals, I'm sure, and children, of course. But therapy dogs easing anxiety. I believe that. I believe they're just great for that, and particularly for autistic kids in hospitals and things of this nature. And it's just perfect. There's many situations where the patient could not care for the dog themselves, but having something like visits from a big old labradoodle or whatever can be wonderfully therapeutic.
2: Oh yes.
0: And so so they now have therapy dogs who are working, and assistance dogs Northern in Ireland work with autistic people, and they have 34 fully trained dogs working throughout the region, 6 more in training, and they like labradoodles for their hypoallergenic qualities, and there it is. I think that's great. Again, not everybody can care for the dog, but being able to interact with the dog is just terrific. So good.
2: Yeah.
0: Now, of course, I was going to say, Engineer Bob sent me a dog story, which is mighty interesting because, you know, we talk about watchdogs. Well, this was one. Caught him on Ring camera. Mm-hmm. There he was watching. He had a toy in his mouth. Here come the burglars, and he was all ready to play with them, tail wagging and everything. He was watching. So, I would think if you want a watchdog, you probably don't want a golden retriever.
2: So, no, you might want the German Shepherd
0: something else. But, you know, a big old golden retriever with a toy in its mouth, thumping its tail at you, that I think the thief stayed around longer.
2: Oh, yeah, and then got caught.
0: Yeah, well, eventually did, yes. And that's a good thing as well. So, all right, what else do we have?
2: Okay, I guess a day before that, we had National Monte Cristo Day.
0: Yeah, wait a minute. I was going to say, that's a day to a sandwich? You know, we're running out of causes here, I think.
2: I think so too. I think somebody got real hungry and just put them all together.
0: Right. Well, you mentioned Peanut Day, of course. That was last week, September 13th. So sure, I should get out Chase's calendar of event more often to see what other food is represented, because I'm sure there are many. Well, it's a wonderful group of stories as always.
2: Oh, and I also one about. There was also one other one that I wanted to go about the rancher who had 50 wins.
0: Yes, I want to talk about that. I'm running out of time tonight, but that's a great story because the interesting thing about it is the cattle love it and he's making money. So we will talk about that next time.
2: Okay.
0: All right.
2: Okay.
0: Thanks.
2: You
0: appreciate
2: take
0: it.
2: Care.
0: Okay. You
2: have
0: too.
2: Have a nice weekend.
0: And you too. And that is where we'll, I don't know if we've got more time or not. We'll find out coming up on WGN Radio.

0: WGN Radio. It was Ken in Chicago who requested that. And as far as I'm concerned, Tavares is the best thing that ever came out of Rhode Island. Yeah, I just loved them. Going back to before they were Tavares, that was their last name, when they were Chubby and the Turnpikes. I know the inside story. Just sublime. And then, of course, all of the Tavares stuff, Whodunit, and their last RCA single, Penny for Your Thoughts. Just a lot of good stuff. All right, so I'm glad that Ken requested that. We thank Bob for keeping me under control as much as that's humanly possible and keeping us on the air. We thank John for screening your calls. Above all, I thank you for calling. That's what makes the show a pleasure to do, and that was particularly important tonight where I barely got through it. There'll be a replay. I think I'm out of time, and Bob is a stickler for time, so that's a wrap. I'm Raleigh James. It's WGN Radio.
1: 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I'm Grant Marshall, 2020 News. 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Creep Show. A real numbskull in Wisconsin is the bottom of the peril by the bottom of the lake. Cops searched his Fond du Lac hellhole and report it's a shrine to serial killers, including the fellow sleazehead known as the Butcher of Plainfield. Several human skulls and a life-size silicone doll on a bed in the basement, cops claim, along with letters in which Brainiac describes stalking an ex-girlfriend, showing up at her place dressed in black and armed with a machete. He did the monster stash. Sheer terror. In Bangkok, Thailand, a booze-bill brouhaha ends with a buzz cut. An 18-year-old woman allegedly used a fake ID, ordered more than 200 drinks, then tried skipping an $1,800 tab. Bar staff confronted her, and she claims they threatened her before shaving her head. The manager says she agreed to sell her hair. Police are investigating. She went in for shots and allegedly came out with a buzz. Hoover scam, the secret life of the vacuum screener. In Taiwan, some Schmendrick suspects his spouse of stepping out with a side piece. So hubby hits the remote control function on his robot vacuum that just happens to have a candid red-handed camera accessory. Suspicious Hines catches the wife on video with another guy, but gets busted for invasion of privacy. The spy who shag carpet bombed plea. And that's what's happening. I'm Grant Marshall, 2020 News.
0: WGN Radio. I'm Raleigh James. I don't know how much time we have to spend together tonight. So let me explain. Yeah, it's another one of those you see what happened stories. So what happened was I was all prepared to talk to you for 3 hours. Though it's been a tough day physically, and John was kind of lobbying for me to just call and say, I said, no, I'm fine. Well, I am, and the phones aren't. I just discovered that the entire Hunt Group, the six lines dedicated to you, are not registering. They are failed registrations, meaning when you call it, you'll just get one of those recordings. I have two choices here. One is a three-hour monologue, and don't think I can't do it. I know, that is a threat. That's right, I can play your requests. Deb wanted to hear some Benny Spellman, and she's going to get some too, actually. And what she wanted to hear, I do believe, was Fortune Teller, for which he is most famous, though the flip side, Lipstick Traces, gets a lot of play as well. I said, well, we'll play that, but we ought to play something a little out there as well. So I picked one out that maybe no other radio station in all of North America would play, and figured we could do that. So that's fine, but that does not 3 hours make. So Engineer Bob tonight is scrambling for a replay that may be more entertaining than me, I don't know. But I'll prattle on for a while, and then if we do go to a replay, and the only reason I would, because again, can I do a three-hour monologue? Yeah, no problem. But I'd like to see if I can't raise someone at my VoIP company to see if they can't fix these lines, and so then be back to your lives. So that's the way that would work. So that will be the only reason I'll go away. But thinking about several things, just other than Benny Spellman, though we will hear it. But one of the things is the story that's been going around from Florida. You've probably seen it, Port Charlotte. It's this woman who her husband has turned her in because he, on his video cam, caught her having sex with a dog. Ranger is the dog. We have no idea what breed Ranger is, but when I read this story, it didn't really pass the scratch test, so to speak. For one thing, allegedly there were cameras in the house of which the wife would be aware, because the husband wanted to know who was stealing from his coin box. Okay. So right there, I'm thinking, well, who would the suspects be? Do you have kids and you've got a wife? Who else lives in this house? And then it occurred to me, Maybe who doesn't live in the house is the husband. Yeah, maybe they're estranged. And from what I can tell, indeed they are. The wife is claiming that it's not as it looks and it's actually quite old. The husband has been threatening to use it for a few years. She says she was not in a romantic interlude with Ranger. But the cop said it looks good enough to me. So they've arrested her as far as that goes. But I have a feeling there's a lot more to this story. Whether or not there's actually a dog being mistreated or not, that's up for grabs. But I do think that this this woman clearly is being victimized by somebody who has an agenda. But it was interesting to look at nonetheless. Several other things in the news. And all right. But I think it's appropriate now that we do hear some Benny Spellman, because I wrote to Deb, I didn't know we didn't have phones, to tell her that, in fact, I'd play it tonight. And we'll talk a little about Benny coming up. But here's some fortune teller.

WGN Radio. Well, there you have it, Benny Spellman. I wish he wrote it, because everybody and their brother has covered it, particularly those residing in the UK. Yes, it was a British invasion favorite for reasons I'm not sure. But Alan Toussaint wrote it. As far as that goes, under his mother's name, Naomi Neville, but that's Alan Toussaint who wrote it, and a hit it was, and so Deb wanted to hear it, and I like the original too, but I like Benny Spellman. The song that came up after that was Every Now and Then, which I play a lot, so I thought to myself, well, what don't I play that might be of interest to Deb? And I think she's in upstate New York. I used to have her email, but that's disappeared in the crisis. So in any event, You Got to Get It came out in 1962.

WGN Radio. There you go, more Benny Spellman. And he did write that one, so at least, sadly it wasn't a hit. It was on an album, though. It was on Minute. Minute was just a wonderful label, Joe Banaschak's label. But what happened to Minute, why they were able to have national hits, was they did a deal with Imperial for distribution. And right after that, what happened? Ernie Cato's mother-in-law is what happened. All right, so what I'm going to do here is turn it back over to Bob and Master Control, and I am going to get on the phone with the VoIP company, and I have every reason to believe that this problem will be solved, hopefully within the hour, but certainly within tonight. So stay tuned right here. Apologies for this. I had no idea, obviously, it was going to happen. I'm Raleigh James. Should I admit that? On WGN Radio.

0: WDIA. All right, WGN. I know why I was saying WDIA because I'm listening to Rufus Thomas, who was on WDIA. In fact, when he wrote that, actually, and recorded it, and it was on Stax, but originally Satellite, which was what became Stax. And Rufus, in addition to being on WDIA, had been recording since about 1950 in Memphis, all the local labels like Talent, Star, and Sun, but also had something out on Chess and Meteor, which was also local. And then he got to Satellite and brought his daughter, Carla Thomas, in 1960. They recorded something. And then that's about the time, 1960, that that what would become Stax did that horrible deal with Atlantic for distribution. And in fact, the next Rufus Thomas record was on Atco in 1961. And then The Dog, 1963, a follow-up to The Dog. This was Walking the Dog. All right, and now I got to remember who it was. I think it was Lisa and Joliet who requested that. I've got a couple left of hers. So there you have Walking the Dog. All right, the phones are back. Clearly, it is Thursday, September 17th still. And we are now live. And my VOIP company was migrating servers. They forgot to note that my account was critical that it work at night. So they were doing their usual nighttime migration, and I was gone. Yeah, so just entering one IP address fixed it up fine. But wish I knew that this afternoon. They know it now. They'll know it in louder decibels tomorrow. 888-876-5593, 888-88-Raleigh. Eduardo in Tampa, welcome to WGN Radio.
1: Congratulations, Raleigh, for getting back on the air.
0: Oh, I knew
1: I would. Couldn't end the week without talking to you on Thursday.
0: Aren't you nice? Yes. No, I knew I'd get back on the air. And actually, you can probably hear it in my voice. I'm not doing well tonight at all. And John was lobbying even before the show. Don't do it. I said, I'm going to do it. And then when the phones failed, he said, see, it's a sign. Don't do it. I said, I'll get them working. And they are. So, okay.
1: Yeah, you know, during the day, I refreshed the page to say, oh, let me go to the Raleigh page to see if she's going to be on at 10 o'clock, and it didn't refresh because it kept saying Wednesday.
0: Oh, that would be my fault if that didn't. And these are all different things all over the place. But Wednesday night. Ooh, I thought I uploaded that. I thought I did that last night. So let's see. Yeah, all right. Well, I guess I didn't. I will now as we speak. So go right ahead. I can converse at the same time.
1: Just a couple of things. Because it's Thursday and it's only a couple hours.
0: Yeah.
1: Pretty sad story. When I was at going to the reception desk over there by the ER, we get the papers to go pick up transport the patient. And there was this family that was really crying because I guess the elder was very sick, and I don't think they made it, but I can't confirm that. But pretty sad, yeah.
0: Well,
1: they were in a trauma unit.
0: It happens, unfortunately.
1: Yeah, pretty sad.
0: That goes with the job. Nobody gets out of here alive, and when you're working in a hospital setting, you're more likely to see that for yourself.
1: Yeah, I mean, it wasn't something that was assigned to me. There were like doctors and nurses in there, but I was there to pick up another patient.
0: Right, and you witnessed it.
1: From the ER. Yeah,
0: sure.
1: I just happened to be nearby.
0: Yeah, front row seat.
1: So it's unfortunate.
0: Yeah.
1: But I'm glad the family's all together and, you know.
0: Oh, absolutely.
1: Whatever outcome, you know, they were able to see this together.
0: Yeah, absolutely. And it's good to keep in mind that, life turns on a dime. So if you've been meaning to say something to family members or whatever, tonight's the night. Don't let it, you know, go. Far too often people say, oh, man, I just wanted to tell them. Yeah, well, tell them in advance.
1: Yeah, I told John there was a study. I don't know why they referenced 2024, but I mean, that's around that pandemic. But they were saying, well, 3 out of 4 anxiety and mostly women and young adults. But that's not really a shocking study. I mean, especially when you had the pandemic. So I don't know why they would be referencing 2024. It was in the Washington Post.
0: Well, you know, they're looking for things to talk about, and some writer, maybe it's somebody working on their PhD, that's their dissertation. It's hard to say why things, some things get news and other things don't. Like I was starting to talk about, or I was going to talk about at the beginning of the show, it was one of those eye-raising stories that you probably heard about the woman in Florida who was arrested for having relations with her dog, Ranger. We don't know the breed.
1: Okay.
0: But here's the deal. Everybody was, me too, you know, say, oh my God, you know, and all this. Well, you look a little further, and it's the husband who turned her in, and the husband apparently was estranged, and he had a camera in the house because somebody was stealing change from his coin box. Well, what do you mean somebody? It's the wife or the kids if you've got kids, you know. And then the wife says, you know, this isn't real, and he's had these pictures for 2 years, and he's always threatening me with them. But meanwhile, she's been arrested. So I would assume there's more of a story coming out in this, and of course, Ranger can't talk. I mean, other than the occasional woof. So So that's you just never know about these things. But anyway, I digress. So what else is going on?
1: Well, I think I'm going to let you go so you can get to the rest of the callers, and I'm going to open up this box that has my new laptop.
0: Good. What kind of laptop?
1: Just a basic HP.
0: Okay.
1: I got it on Amazon. All right. I had like $68 credit, so I just took advantage. So I only wound up paying like $151. So.
0: Well, all right, but you got yourself a Windows 11, and you'll have just a fine time with it, I'm sure. All right.
1: Yeah. Well, I don't need to get too techy on it. Just, you know, just basic stuff if I want to get on the internet and research.
0: Yeah. And that'll do it nobly. All right. We'll talk to you soon. Yeah. Thanks.
1: Okay,
0: appreciate
1: Riley, thank
0: it.
1: You very much. Okay. I'll enjoy the rest of the show.
0: Thanks. Thanks for calling.
1: Okay.
0: All right. So, yes, if you're just joining us, if you joined us at the beginning of the show and thought it was a replay, well, not the very beginning. I played a couple requests, Benny Spellman, for Deb in New York. Hopefully she heard him. And we got the rest of your requests coming up as well. And if it's on your mind, I'll do my best to make sure that it is, in fact, on mine. And your calls will keep me going tonight because it's one of those nights where I'm very glad that this is the last night for a few days for me because, not handling it too well physically. But that's all right. I'm much better when I talk to you, and I'm going to do that right now with Marty. Welcome back to WGN Radio.
2: Evening, Raleigh.
0: Yes.
2: I got to hand it to you. You are a trooper. I just told John, I said, John, I said, I agreed with you. I would have called it a night, but you stuck it through. And then when you popped on after the break, and, hey, I'm back on, it's like, I got to give her a call.
0: Thank you.
2: I got to tip my cap to you.
0: Thank you.
2: Obviously,
0: thank
2: you love what you do.
0: Well, I love what I get paid.
2: Oh, that too, yeah.
0: Yeah.
2: And then the replay, I must have went to bed early that night, or maybe I was running the streets wild here in Whiting. So I had never heard the replay, so I got a chance to record a couple songs from the replay, and then the first song that you played back, Walking the Dog, I'm familiar with the Aerosmith version, so I got that recorded by Rufus Thomas. So
0: wait a minute, Aerosmith did Walking the Dog?
2: Yep. Mm-hmm.
0: Man, any doubt that they were...
2: I'm going to say the mid-70s, but don't quote me.
0: Any doubt that they were not on the Better Living Through Chemistry plan is put to rest by the idea that they do walk in the dog. I can't imagine what they were taking that they thought that was a good idea.
2: Yeah, they're lucky they survived that because I'm an Aerosmith fan. But, yep, they did walk in the dog, and it was great because as soon as the break was over, there was a slight hesitation on WGN.
0: Yeah.
2: And I heard the first few notes, so I hit record real quick. So I got that recorded by Rufus. But
0: oh, good, good. Actually, I have a favorite Aerosmith record. I have it on KJ, and every time it comes up, John says, you know, this doesn't fit. I don't care. I like it. And that's Last Child.
2: Last Child. I don't think I'm.
0: Oh, man.
2: If I heard it, I probably would. But
0: I'm going to find it here because it's got a little backbeat, and I just thought it was a killer record. And absolutely love it. And so
2: remember the year?
0: I'm guessing by where I was, 75, but yeah.
2: Okay.
0: The beginning sounds a little Aerosmithy, but then they get into the part I like.
2: Oh yeah.
0: All right, wait for it. Wait for it.

0: every word, but I won't be singing along at all.
1: Song.
0: It was a great song. It's got a wonderful backbeat.
1: Favorite Aerosmith song?
0: Yeah, that's my only favorite, and I do love it. And I've listened to it everywhere at a zillion decibels, and believe me, it got a few looks when I was driving up the Alaska Highway with it.
1: That's funny.
0: Yeah. What can I tell you? So, yeah, so I had to like one Aerosmith song, and there it is.
1: I caught them in Houston, Texas, in probably mid-'80s.
0: Okay.
1: And they were still... They were still heavy in the drug days, so
0: sure.
1: Amazing that they survived it like so many others. Matter of fact, I told you I'd seen Clapton last Friday. He's 81 now, and I thought about him, you know, when he got off, he called it a journey, his drug ordeal, but it's like, God, if he survived that, and he was still out there rocking and rolling in Chicago at 81 years old, but...
0: Yeah. Well, good. Glad you went.
1: Yep.
0: All right, so what
1: I'll
0: are we...
1: Let you go.
0: What,
1: go to the callers.
0: Are we adding to your stash with anything, or do you have a particular request?
1: Give me one quick second. Here it is. The reason I requested Stratosphere...
0: Oh, right, yes.
1: Is because he's a San Diego Tribune writer, and it's called Guitar Hero, so he had about a dozen songs... And, give me one more second here. Yeah, I'll have to catch you next time.
0: Okay, but, I'll count on it.
1: But there were some songs on there and that I've never heard before. I thought, well, let me hear some of these songs. I record Stratosphere and Impressions. So.
0: Okay, yeah, I did write that down, actually. So I'll look for that, and you will hear it probably not tonight, but next week.
1: No problem.
0: All right, thanks. Appreciate it. All right, so 888-876-5593 is 8888 Raleigh. We'll talk to Don and Beloit coming up. There's room for you, too, in another one of your requests on WGN Radio.

WGN Radio. I'm Raleigh James. That's Hawkshaw Hawkins. And he was a trip. Big guy. He was about 6'5", and he'd wear these Western suits on stage. That was 1948. It was on King, by the way. And interestingly, a lot of people, me included, think of King primarily as a great R&B label, James Brown and everybody else. Started out as a C&W label, a country and Western label, and Hawkshaw Hawkins, who was, I think it was West Virginia originally, was on the label. And he later married Jean Shepherd, and in fact, they had been married about 3 years or so when he was killed in that same plane wreck that took Patsy Cline. But as for how he got Hawkshaw, because clearly he wasn't born as that, Harold Franklin Hawkins, found a neighbor's fishing rods, which had been stolen, and the neighbor referred to him as Hawkshaw, based on the comic strip Hawkshaw the Detective, and it just stuck. So that it was a flip side, by the way, a Doghouse Boogie, and I think we're in the news, yeah. In fact, it was, should have looked at the clock a little sooner, it was Bob, who's keeping us honest tonight, who said, and don't forget, 2940, well, okay, so 3017, I tried on WGN Radio.

0: Sally James, and yes, that's Chicago. It's the album version of Wishing You Were Here. Not that I don't have the 45, 1974 on Columbia, but Columbia, it wasn't vinyl, it was polystyrene, and it was at that Pittman plant, and I just didn't like the pressing. So, but it was Brian's request, and so I figured I'd get him what I got. All right, so Don and Beloit, welcome back to WGN Radio.
1: Hey, Raleigh, I heard you talking to Eduardo.
0: Yes, indeed.
1: About that dog, you know.
0: Ranger. Yeah.
1: You know, I think the husband kept getting suspicious because he kept coming home from work and Ranger wouldn't look him in the eye and he was smoking a cigarette.
0: Yeah, I think the husband was no longer coming home, period. I'm pretty sure they were estranged. I think this is a setup. Now, I don't know. I do wish they had listed the breed. I would have been curious. Gordon wrote and said, perhaps a Great Dane. That gave me all sorts of images. But in any event, it wasn't a Mexican stage show. It was just this woman. And who knows? I don't know that I buy it. Of course, I'm not seeing the pictures.
1: I love that Aerosmith song. Aerosmith's got great. They have great stuff, and that's an awesome song, of course.
0: Yes, Last Child, right?
1: I think it was on Toys in the Attic, but
0: I have it on a 45.
1: Oh, okay. Of course, they did a lot of interesting covers that you and I have talked about before, too.
0: Well, I will say I was surprised at Walking the Dog, but, you know, as I say, depending upon what you're ingesting, that might seem appropriate.
1: Yeah. You played one that just sort of shocked me. You played one for, out of nowhere, our friend in Japan requested an Aerosmith song.
0: Yeah,
1: that was really interesting.
0: Naoto, yes.
1: Yeah. Well, I just wanted to mention I kind of went down another rabbit hole with the Orlans.
0: Oh, I loved the Orlans.
1: Yeah. What, 2C South Street? Of course, that's a street in Philadelphia, right?
0: Yes, it is, where all the hippies meet. South Street, long before the hippies were used in the context they were a decade after that. But yes, absolutely, South Street.
1: Wawatusi was big, the number two hit or something.
0: Yeah, no, they had a, you know, they were Cameo Parkway stars, no doubt about it. Really interesting. My favorite was Stephen Caldwell, who had originally not done the character that's on most of the records, but he was goofing around in the studio with the frog voice at one point, and they said, just keep that on all of them. And there aren't many groups where I can say that I like a cover better than an original, but when it comes to the Orlans, their version of Not Me, I think, is so much better than the Gary U.S. Bond's original that I just adore it.
1: And when was the original?
0: Well, they both were about the same time, you know, 60s, 62, and they're in the early 60s.
1: Okay.
0: And, you know, the Gary U.S. Bonds is an okay record, but man, when the Orlans did it, well, all that stuff was just, Joe Tarsia engineered most of that stuff. It was just good stuff, I thought, as far as that goes, in spite of themselves. Now, it was really weird, sadly. They were from West Philly. In fact, they went to high school with Lenny Borisoff, Len Barry, and that is one of the ways they got involved. But Shirley Brickley, who was living in Philadelphia, she was 32 years old, answered the front door and was shot dead. And to this day, no one knows why or who. It just,
1: The three sisters were in the group.
0: Right, recently. Yeah. Audrey Brickley died, got about 20 years ago now, and that was respiratory distress. But Shirley Brickley was 32 years old, 1977, answered the door, and that was it. And to this day, I don't know why they didn't try to pursue that farther.
1: How did they end up doing D.D. Sharp's Mashed Potatoes?
0: Well, remember, it's all the same label.
1: Yeah.
0: You know, so this is, these were a couple big band guys, like a lot of these independent labels, you know, they get back from World War II. They're not going to get too many corporate jobs because back then, if you weren't a WASP, it wasn't that easy. And these were, you know, a couple of Jewish guys, a little rough around the edges. And so they started Cameo, and, you know, they had a pretty good stable. Their first number one record was Charlie Gracie, Butterfly. And actually, like most of the people at that time, they didn't pay him any royalties. So he sued him. And of course, that's what ended his career stateside. He did get $50,000, but he never got another shot stateside. But he was big in the UK. But yeah, Dick Clark banned him after that and all that. You know, it was pretty incestuous. But the original Cameo Parkway, they had a interesting budget label where they put a lot of the stuff, Wincoat. And so when I moved to Philly, I said, I'm moving to Wincoat. I want to move to a city named after a record label. Of course, I knew it was the other way around, but nonetheless, I did, and that was a deal.
1: You weren't around Philadelphia in their heyday, were you?
0: Well, not as a resident, no. Okay. I had a good, you know, Jerry Blabbitt and I were close, and so I was in Philadelphia, and I had hired, I had hired him in L.A., so I was in and out of there, but I didn't work there until 98. And it was all because I was sick of working in the places I didn't want to work, you know, the San Diegos of the world and all that. And I said, you know, I want to work in a good series. I wanted to go to Pittsburgh, actually, and that was in 97. And the guy wouldn't hire me. I talked to him, he never would hire me. And it's funny because I ran into him in 96, and he was in Seattle. And he said, you're just so good, come to Seattle. I said, no, I wanted to go to Pittsburgh. He said, I just thought you wanted a job. I said, no, I don't want to go to Seattle. I've been there, done that. I wanted to go to Pittsburgh. Well, I didn't get to Pittsburgh, but I got to Philadelphia.
1: Okay. And John, and you, the rest is history.
0: Yeah, right. That's where I met John. It was Blabbitt who inadvertently introduced us.
1: I think you once talked about, yeah. There's one of the few times you did some, I'm sorry, I'm missing the word, where you did some on the street kind of stuff.
0: Well, no, I'll never forget it because I was so pissed at Jerry at the time for something that doesn't matter now, but at the time I was. And he called me up here, oh, I need a favor. I'm not doing anything for you. And he said, yeah, you are. They're doing a documentary about me. I said, yeah, well, good luck. Goodbye. And no. Yeah. You have to be interviewed. I said, Jerry, you don't want me interviewed. I might tell the truth. And no, you got to do this. Well, I wasn't going to do it, but as it turned out, at the time I had uveitis pretty bad, and I was going to Wills Eye Hospital a lot, and I had to be down there, and where this shoot was at a park really close to Wills Eye, and so I figured, oh, what the hell, I'll just go, and I went, and John was the guy behind the camera. He didn't say anything. I later found out he didn't like me, and who could blame me? I didn't tell the whole truth, but I told enough of it, and in any event, he needed some information for the documentary, and I was the person who had put Blabbitt's website together. This was like the latter, in the mid to latter 90s, I got this idea that I wanted to stream when nobody was streaming, right? When it was all RTSP.
1: Right.
0: So I learned how to stream RTSP streams and all that. And so Blabbitt was my victim. I was streaming Blabbitt. And that was fun. But so I did the website. And so John had seen the website, and he wrote, he had some questions that I wrote back. And he thought it was special that I wrote back. He didn't understand I answered everyone. So that's how we met.
1: That's great, Riley.
0: Yeah, and now Blabbitt's long gone, and you know, I never thought I'd say these words, but I miss him.
1: Yeah.
0: So, yeah.
1: Does John ever do anything with a camera nowadays?
0: Well, he does a lot of still work, amazing stuff. He does a calendar each year for friends that's just absolutely amazing. But
1: that's great.
0: Not much in the way of video shoots. I think it's been a while. The last stuff was probably that Cube documentary stuff. I don't know. There might have been something since then. You know, I'm so non-visual that I just don't know.
1: So he does a very personal calendar for family and friends.
0: Well,
1: not
0: so much family, but people and you know, clients of the radio station and stuff like that.
1: Well, that's remarkable. Okay.
0: Yeah.
1: Is it like Arizona Highways meets?
0: Actually, people have said that he puts Arizona Highways to shame.
1: Of course. And, that's awesome. What, yeah. That makes total sense. That's great. Great. Well, that's really cool.
0: Yeah, he's got, I put a website up quite a while ago. I bet you it's still there of some of his work. Let me look. I don't know. Some things I just take down and forget about it, but no. No, he's still there. Okay, johncornell.com, johncornell.com. And you can see some of the stuff.
1: Okay, okay.
0: Yeah, I'm surprised that's so, really surprised that's still there. All right, anyway. Yeah.
1: Well, congrats on getting everything up and running.
0: Yeah, it was a miracle, yes. All right, thanks. Appreciate it.
1: All right, talk to you later. Bye-bye.
0: Okay, bye. Yeah, boy, I'll tell you what. 888-876-5593. Chris from South Carolina, his request is coming up next as far as it goes. We got Brian in Seneca. Chicago was for him. Johnny in Durham, all right. And room for you, too, on WGN Radio.

0: 360 on Big Top, and it was Lieber and Stoller who produced that, actually. Song dates back to 1926, however. But Sammy Turner, the guy more famous for his hit a year earlier, 1959, on Big Top, Lavender Blue. So, 888-876-5593, 8888-Raleigh. Johnny in Durham, what's up tonight? Let's see. We'll get you on the air here, hopefully. What's happening?
1: Oh, wow. Hey, how are you?
0: I'm here.
1: I was running down the highway and listening to AM radio 650 WSM out of Nashville.
0: Yeah.
1: And they're playing Hank Williams, I guess, until their midnight.
0: Okay.
1: And they play them one after the other. And I'm listening to them, and those songs just roll, every one of them.
0: Oh, sure.
1: I hadn't heard a lot of them since I was a child. But I was amazed how I remembered all the lyrics to them. But
0: oh,
1: anyway.
0: Absolutely. I'll tell you who covered a lot of that stuff was Tommy Edwards, the guy who did It's All in the Game. He covered six or seven of Hank Williams Sr.'s things.
1: I heard Tony Bennett on the radio at one point about probably 10 years ago. They were talking to him about his career, and his breakthrough song was a Hank Williams song, I think.
0: Yeah.
1: And he said he got a call from Hank Williams.
0: Really?
1: Tony Bennett said. And Hank said to him, he said, "Son, what have you done to my song?"
0: Oh, no.
1: That was the story he told. But I was going to ask you a question. You had a trivia question, and I wasn't able to call you. And it was about who wrote all these songs for Nashville. And was it the same guy that wrote Elusive Dreams?
0: Well, no, the guy who wrote Elusive Dreams was Bob Lind.
1: And,
0: Bob Lind, actually, I ran into him for a while. He was working for the Weekly World News, doing some writings. But no, I don't even remember the question.
1: It was somebody who'd written just a lot of material in Nashville. Elvis did some of this stuff.
0: I must have played it as a bumper stumper.
1: You did.
0: Okay. All right.
1: And it just didn't ring a bell with me at all. But
0: all right. Well, a lot of that, when you're looking for stuff, it was probably Bill Rice. And I'm betting because Foster and Rice wrote a lot of stuff, and I think that I played a Bill Rice fairly recently, and so I can actually check that. But I'll bet
1: there
0: you
1: was a guy named David Houston. Is that another guy?
0: Well, David Houston. Oh, that's interesting. I'll never forget this because Billy Sherrill decided he wanted David Houston, and it took him forever to get him. And I remember him saying, "Well, I didn't realize he couldn't sing." But he did. He did, of course, sing what became one of Billy's first early big hits, which was "Elusive Dreams," "My Elusive Dreams." But
1: that's what I'm thinking. He did the original of that.
0: Yes, he did. David Houston did the original. My favorite by him was something that Billy wrote. Actually, "My Woman's Good to Me." I thought that was just a killer record.
1: It is good. I know the song.
0: Yeah, I love that song. Yeah. And
1: but I love Charlie Rich's version of Elusive Dreams.
0: Do you really?
1: Oh, yeah.
0: Oh, I was there for that session. I was promoting the Charlie stuff then, and I was not in favor of that. But there were other things they did. In fact, I brought in some of my 45s from home, and one of them was the Five Keys. I don't remember the song right now, but sure enough, they did it for me. But my favorite Charlie Rich, though, was long before I was ever involved with him. I thought it was just the best record ever, was Mohair Sam.
1: You know, I've heard that title, but I can't hear it in my head right now. I just remember the basic ones, Behind Closed Doors.
0: Well, this is earlier, and I'll let you hear a little bit of this. And we're probably...
1: Gracious.
0: Oh, I can let you hear all of it, actually, because we just went to the news. So you'll be hearing it, and nobody will be hearing it on WGN, but you will.

0: a great record.
1: Yeah.
0: And that's Dallas Frazier all the way. He wrote it in like less than 12 hours. He had written part of it the night before. Oh, we ought to have it for the session tomorrow. Okay. And came in and did. I just thought it was the best thing he ever did. Yeah.
1: I have songs running through my head all the time, but lately I heard one the other day, It Only Hurts Me When I Cry, and I couldn't tell if it was Dwight Yoakam doing a cover of an original song from before, but It Only Hurts Me When I Cry.
0: Right, and that I do not think that, Dwight Yoakam had it in 1990.
1: And yeah, I think that's the version I heard. It just was really good.
0: Right, and I think that he wrote it.
1: I'll be damned.
0: So,
1: can I say that?
0: Yeah, but I...
1: I'm sorry.
0: He wrote it with, interesting, with Roger Miller.
1: Oh, wow. Yeah.
0: Yeah.
1: Well, that's why it sounds like it's...
0: Yeah, and of course, Roger died a couple years later, but... Roger died in 92, but they wrote it in, like, 1991 or 1990. And, that was him.
1: I came across a little bit of a Dwight Yoakam CD, and he does a... It's a unique cover of Wichita Lineman.
0: Oh, that's interesting. I'll look for that.
1: Yeah, quite good.
0: Okay.
1: And anyway, I don't want to kill your phone, but I have a request.
0: All right.
1: I was thinking maybe Johnny Ray or Brenda Lee, and then I thought, no, maybe Amy Winehouse in Rehab.
0: Oh, I like that song, actually. I have that on KJ. I actually play that.
1: Beautiful. Yeah.
0: Yeah,
1: you already played it, so you can't play it.
0: Yeah, I will play that for you.
1: Thank you.
0: Okay, thanks for calling. Appreciate it, Johnny. Goodbye.
1: Okay, thank you.
0: All right, so after the news, we'll pick it up right there.

0: was, you know, the rest of the conversation I had during the news. Sorry about that. One of these days I'll learn how to tell time. What am I saying? No, I won't. Yeah, right. I'm too old for that. All right. But we were talking with Johnny in Durham, and he wanted to know if I'd play Amy Winehouse Rehab. And I said, sure. It's a great record, actually. And that's 2006 from the Back to Black album. And a good one it was. And clearly somebody who left us way too early. So 888-876-5593, 8888. Raleigh, Brian is in Seneca. Welcome back to WGN Radio.
1: It's glad to be back. How are you doing this evening?
0: I don't think very well, but hey, I'm glad to be here and I'm sitting erect, so all's well.
1: Yeah, every day looking down on the side instead of looking up at it's a good
0: thing. Yeah, right.
1: And I pulled up the website you did for John's pictures.
0: Yeah.
1: Very color saturated, but wonderful.
0: Good. Glad you liked them.
1: Okay, and while you played my last request earlier, it was one I thought you'd already played, but looked back through your song listings on the website, and no, that was the second to last one you hadn't got to yet. The last one you hadn't got to yet is Solfeggio.
0: Yes, right. I have that written down here. I haven't forgotten about you.
1: Yeah. Okay, and the request I wanted to put into the stack is Pay Di Molecque.
0: Really?
1: Yes. The version written by Kelso Mercado.
0: Huh. I don't think I'll have this, but I'll look.
1: Yeah, it's something where you might have to go out and get a copy, because obviously I don't own the track myself.
0: Okay.
1: If you go ahead and download it, one of the better versions out there has Virginia Taylor performing on flute and Timothy Kain, that's K-A-I-N, on the guitar.
0: Okay. Oh, wow. I don't know. This might be too hard for me, but I'll look.
1: Okay. And the other thing I brought up is that Rosalind Ashford has died in just last 12 or 14 hours, according to family. It's been reported in the Hollywood Reporter, amongst other places.
0: Yeah. I think it was actually like September 15th, which is like 2 days ago. And of course, most people remember her from Martha and the Vandellas, but I think it was the 15th. Yeah. Well, rest in peace. She was part of the Delphi's and everything else, so she goes way back.
1: Oh, yeah, that she does. And it was kind of ironic, the song you played the lead into. What's the name of that singer?
0: What song? What I play here, Amy Winehouse Rehab?
1: Yeah, it was kind of ironic that being her first real big pickup hit is because she did have substance abuse problems.
0: And well, yeah.
1: In fact, she died of an overdose.
0: Well, that's right. But that was absolutely why she did the song. There, a lot of people were pressuring her to go into rehab. So, yeah. That was well known. Her problems were not kept from those around her at all.
1: No, and it's still a shame that she's gone.
0: Oh, yeah.
1: She's a hell of a singer.
0: Oh, absolutely. Yeah, it was a real loss, musically a real loss. And I'm sure those around her are real loss personally, but for the rest of us, just musically alone, yeah, it'd be very interesting to see what she would have come up with next.
1: Oh, yeah.
0: All right. Well, I'll look for it. At least look for Solfeggio. That we can come up with, I think.
1: I hope so. It would have actually made the perfect follow-on song to a day or two ago when you played Space Chimp.
0: Oh, yeah, okay. All right. So, good deal.
1: I'll go ahead and ring off, because for once you left me plenty of time and I had plenty of nothing to say.
0: All right. Thanks for calling. I appreciate it. All right.
1: Thank you, Riley.
0: 888-876-5593. 888-88-88. Raleigh, oh, look at this, look at this. We are going to get to everybody, I promise, but I just see Stacy from Algonquin. We haven't heard from Stacy in a while, and I've been concerned. So, Stacy, welcome back to WGN. How are you?
2: And, hi, Raleigh.
0: And Happy New Year.
2: Thank you. Thank you. Oh, I've been a little sick.
0: What's happening?
2: Well, one weekend, I noticed my left leg. I had, like, little blisters.
0: Uh-oh.
2: And then I looked down the next day, and my foot was, like, purple.
0: Uh-oh.
2: So, you know, I called. You know, we have the nurses here. And she freaked out. She said, oh, my God, oh, my God.
0: Right.
2: She said, we've got to get you to Dr. Peterson and everything.
0: Right away.
2: So, but anyway, they had to, I guess it was some extra water in my leg or something, my left leg.
0: Well, of course, the first thing you worry about, and I'm sure you did too, you're diabetic.
2: Right, right.
0: And so that's a fact. Usually when it's purple, that means the blood flow there's a problem with blood flow. And so the first thing you think about is, oh, my God, is it a blocked artery or a blood clot or something like that? And when she was saying, oh, my God, she was probably much more worried about your foot being purple than she was with the blisters. The blisters can mean there's an infection. And if it's a bad enough infection, it can be tissue death. And that's where you get into danger. So, yeah, I'm sure that she freaked. I would have too.
2: I know. So, so the nurses, they put the medicine and everything, and they are wrapping up my leg, and it's much better. And the water's going out.
0: Did you feel that it was numb, or a lot of coldness? Probably not, because I'll tell you what, I know the answer to that is no, because if it was yes, you would know it immediately. So how much swelling is there?
2: Oh, you know, the nurse came, my physical therapist came out, and she's been wrapping it and checking it, and it's much, much better.
0: Okay, so the swelling's going down, which is good. And so, you know,
2: just, I have to wrap on it.
0: Good, good. Well, you know, you want to watch to make sure that you still have feeling, and if you're
2: I do.
0: Very important. You want to kind of always keep your eye on this while it's going on, and the more you can keep your leg raised slightly will help reduce the swelling. They probably told you that too.
2: Oh, I know, elevated.
0: Yeah. Yep.
2: So I've been good. I've been good. Trying to do that.
0: Good.
2: And it's much better, Raleigh.
0: Good.
2: And in fact, she double wraps it.
0: Okay.
2: And my physical therapist is coming tomorrow.
0: Okay.
2: And she's going to check my leg, and she took a picture of it and everything.
0: Right.
2: And I saw Dr. Peterson today.
0: What did he say?
2: He said, you know, everything looks good.
0: Oh, thank God.
2: He had me on that furosemide. And I thought to myself, no, I can't take this.
0: Right.
2: Because I was getting dizzy and the room was spinning.
0: Right.
2: So I looked in my medicine bag and I had it in a separate plastic bag of, you know, medicine I can't take.
0: Yeah, well, no, and a lot of people, especially, you know, and for people who don't know what furosemide is, yes, you do. We call it Lasix, and it's a loop diuretic. It's a water pill, as far as that goes. Most people know what is Lasix. They don't realize that that's a brand name, but in any event...
2: Yeah.
0: When you're elderly, as we are, and when you're female, as we are, you tend to be more prone to the side effects. And obviously, the number one is, you know, it's increased urination, of course, because it's a water pill. We expect this. But the dizziness, the lightheadedness, that is not good. And it can be a drop in blood pressure, the headaches, the blurred vision, you know, and then you get into the gastro changes. And so.
2: I stopped. I put that away.
0: Yeah, right. Well,
2: and I thought
0: smart.
2: That.
0: Smart. If you know that you cannot tolerate it, you don't do it. Now, for people, by the way, who are on Lasix, there are some serious side effects, and those weren't them. If you're suddenly getting really bad ringing in the ears, that is something to be concerned about. And if you're starting to get hives or rashes or swelling of the face, that. And if you've got gout and it suddenly gets much worse, then you want to take care of it. But the other things are just annoyances. But I don't blame you. I wouldn't want to take it either.
2: Oh, no, I knew that because that time when I was in the hospital, they took the furosemide away from me. So I keep that separated. Right. And I saw Dr. Peterson and I told him.
0: Yeah.
2: And he said, you know, I'm just, when the nurse comes, my physical therapist, she's wrapping it and she's checking it.
0: Yeah, good.
2: And, you know, I'm just taking my water and everything and watching everything.
0: Right.
2: And she said it looks good.
0: Good.
2: Everything, you know, it's almost healed.
0: Excellent.
2: And
0: do they have any idea what caused it?
2: Oh, you know, they just said I probably had a lot of water buildup in my leg.
0: Well, but what caused it? They're missing it. Just watch it carefully. Obviously, you know, you'll get back to normal, and I'm glad they're looking at it every day. It's important to visually look at it. Obviously, if you're visually, you're looking at it. But in any event, just watch it to see what's coming next, so to speak, because there's a reason.
2: Well, Jackie's coming.
0: Yeah.
2: My physical therapist, she's
0: good.
2: Coming tomorrow.
0: Good.
2: She checks it. She puts
0: good.
2: The ointment
0: perfect.
2: In it.
0: Perfect.
2: And she writes everything down, and she says it's looking good, and she double wraps it.
0: And that's fine. I mean, that's fine to treat it. But like I say, down the road, you just want to watch to see. We'd like to know what caused it.
2: You know, the only thing I could think of was one weekend, I was just looking at my leg, and I see these little, like, water blisters.
0: Yeah, right.
2: And I said, what is that?
0: Right.
2: And then when my foot started getting purple, I said, uh-oh.
0: Yeah, I'd have been crazed about then, too. But, yeah, like I say, just monitor it. But it sounds like things are in the right direction, and all is well, thank God.
2: Oh, and Dr. Peterson asked, are you still listening to Raleigh?
0: Oh, my God.
2: So he says hello.
0: Oh, hi. At least he's not telling you not to listen, like my listener in Delaware, where they claimed her psychological problems were from me. But
2: oh, no. And he says hello and everything.
0: Okay, good.
2: But everything else is great.
0: Excellent.
2: I do beach ball, volleyball, and I do karaoke.
0: Good.
2: And we have parties and everything.
0: That's wonderful. Yeah.
2: So I'm going to call Raleigh today and tell you to have a wonderful weekend, you and John.
0: Well, you too.
2: I'm so glad I got you.
0: Oh, well, me too. And I'm delighted that you called, because I had been concerned when I don't hear from you every few weeks or whatever. I said, what's going on with Stacy?
2: Oh, do you still need a cat name?
0: Oh, I don't know. I don't know if Dave is listening, but what do you think?
2: Puss in Boots.
0: Oh, I love it. All right. All right. Good deal. Well, keep in touch, and have a great rest of the high holy day season.
2: Thank you.
0: All right.
2: Have a wonderful weekend.
0: All right.
2: To hear from you.
0: Okay, bye.
2: Bye,
0: yeah.
2: Raleigh.
0: Yeah. I'm always at a loss. I know you're not supposed to say, like, happy Yom Kippur. I never know what to say. But nonetheless, it is the holiest days of the year for the Jewish population, and my thoughts are with you. To say the least. I was trying to think what year it would be now. So I guess it's strange. I remember 5727 was like 1967. So this would, it'd be up there. Be up there. All right, so 888-876-5593 is 8888 Raleigh. And let's see, Chris in South Carolina, welcome back to WGN Radio.
3: Hey, Raleigh, how's it going? Thanks
0: all right.
3: For that request.
0: My pleasure, Sammy Turner. Yes.
3: Oh, yeah. I just wanted to get this off my chest. You ever, remember I talked about that old Fly movie with Vincent Price?
0: Yes.
3: You know, like, one of my friends, like, one from the Film Society, they texted me that ugly picture where he was in the web.
0: Yeah.
3: Her name's Peggy, and he did that high-pitched help me voice.
0: I think, by the way, I think I did it again. I think we're in commercials. So hang on, and we'll do it after the news. Don't go anywhere.
3: I won't.
0: All right.

0: WGN Radio. I'm Riley James. There it is. That was your request. I have to take a look at who requested that too. Ichiku Park, Small Faces, Electronically Phased, and they were intending to do that. I say that because the first pop record that was electronically phased was The Big Hurt by Miss Tony Fisher, and they weren't intending to do it. But on this one, that was absolutely the goal, and they achieved it as a one-hit wonder hit there. Yeah, so who was it who required? I'll figure it out sooner or later. So 888-876-5593. We're talking to Chris in South Carolina, who I interrupted. So what else is up, Chris?
1: Yeah, well, I just want to talk about what we talked about.

0: know the David Hedison guy.
1: Well,
0: in the web.
1: You know, I'm not a movie person, as you know, so I'm not going to be able to chime in on this in any way, shape, and form. But it seems to me that if a horror movie is scaring the hell out of you, it does exactly what it's supposed to do.
0: Yeah, especially that high-pitched voice that they pick on me.
1: Well, obviously they did a good job. You got frightened and you remembered it. What more could anyone ask?
0: Yeah, thanks to that Peggy woman that did that.
1: Oh, God. If you say so. All right.
0: Yeah. And I know my cousin that's in town. I used to, she loves getting on me with that.
1: Ah. Well, there you are. All right. Well, it's always good to hear from you. Keep it going. Let me know what else is happening in South Carolina.
0: Oh, yes, and I'm about to make a short movie, The Rail, that won't turn off this weekend. I want to start, too.
1: Ah, well, keep me posted.
0: I'll definitely keep you posted.
1: All right, thanks. Appreciate it.
0: Have a great weekend.
1: You too. Yeah, but when horror movies scare the hell out of you, that's a success. That's what they're supposed to do. Now, we could have a discussion on whether that's something you actually want to pay to see, but when they do that, yeah, they're in the right direction. I don't know if Don called back or not. I don't think so, but I'll check. You didn't call back, did you, Don? No, okay. We talked to him early in the show, and apparently didn't clear the line while I was trying to clear it. But James is on the south side. How's it going, James?
2: Fine. How are you?
1: Well, I can't complain. What's happening?
2: Oh, well, I got a few stories that are some real doozies.
1: Okay. I'm looking.
2: Let's see.
1: I'm looking here to follow along because I love your emails, and they usually tell me all sorts of things about what's going on. And for some reason right now, we had a little phone disaster and all hell has broken loose here behind the scenes since then. But anyway, I had your emails, because you sent, here we go, you sent several of and I don't know if you can top Gordon and the woman and her dog, but I still think there's more behind that story than we're reading. But let's see what we have, because I know I put them all together in a nice clump so we could discuss them. And so I'd sound like I knew what I was doing, which ever since, of course, Carol Ford passed away, now you know the truth, I never know what I'm doing. All right, so what is wrong here? All right, so James on the South Side stories. Let's see, what do I have? I don't know. What's your favorite of the group?
2: Okay, I got here the cat who becomes a construction supervisor.
1: Now, how exactly did that happen?
2: Well, apparently they had found this cat while they were doing some construction, and they first became a mascot, and then basically he became something like, almost like a super, okay, he got like kind of like promoted, even though he's not doing any work, something that's reminds them that their job isn't as bad as it seems.
1: Well, you know, it's interesting that you're telling me about this because I usually don't see cats that are promoted on the job like that. However, I have seen dogs win political races. So I've seen some mayors and things of that nature. So so why not?
2: Yeah, it's obviously that was a particularly strange.
1: Well, here's the question. Here's the question. Did he have a union card?
2: No.
1: Oh, well then, see, right there, there are some regulations that are probably being skirted, don't you think?
2: Oh, yeah, of course.
1: Now, I understand I missed something today, that it was National Linguini Day, or was that yesterday? Or sometime this week, National Linguini Day.
2: That was supposedly yesterday.
1: Oh, did you celebrate?
2: Yeah. No, I didn't get a chance to.
1: All right, so I don't know what makes it so special. It's wider than spaghetti and narrower than fettuccine and a slight ridge along its length, but so what? But apparently National Linguini Day celebrates a pasta with a name meaning little tongues in Italian. God, if we knew that, we'd never eat it.

0: And apparently an origin story was rooted in one of the world's great sauces, apparently, if they say so. So, yes, National Linguine Day. And so, of course, I immediately say, well, what's the history? Well, they have one, don't you know? It goes back to the 13th century. I don't know about the day, but they think that it was Marco Polo who brought it back from China. That's not true. And I mean, it's just not true. But that doesn't stop them. Then they have another story about Arab traders who controlled the Mediterranean in the 9th and 10th century, bringing dried pasta to Sicily. I guess that could be possible. But and then it spread upward, northward, through the Italian peninsula over several centuries. By the Renaissance, it was well established. All right. And so apparently Linguini's origins lie in Liguria, the coastal region northwest Italy, whose capital is Genoa, and whose cuisine is defined by, well, linguine, I guess, but ingredients of its steep, rocky terrain. Well, how about that? Well, now you know.
1: Yeah, and of course, a few days earlier, they had National Peanut Day.
0: Well, they did. But I want to stay on pasta for a minute here, because apparently there is a science of pasta. I don't know that you can major in it at major universities, though nothing would surprise me. But apparently the shape is related to the flavor. Now, that doesn't seem plausible. You'd normally think it doesn't matter what shape it is, it's going to taste the way it tastes. But no, they're claiming an Italian study in 2021, a good time for it, because after all, we were all in lockdown, you know, COVID-19, what else do you have to do? We'll study pasta. And they used computational fluid dynamics, modeling it to analyze how different pasta shapes interact with sauce. And the study confirmed what Italian eaters have always known. Shape determines sauce adhesion, and sauce adhesion determines flavor delivery. Round pasta, like spaghetti, carries less sauce per strand than flat shapes like linguine. Wow, you know, with that in mind, if round pasta is carrying less sauce, depending upon the sauce, that might be lower in calorie. Rigid shapes carry, like rigatoni, carry more sauce than smooth shapes. Hollow shapes, like rigatoni and penne, trap the sauce inside and inside. And the specific pairing of pasta shape to sauce, apparently, is something that has developed over centuries in culinary edifices throughout Italy. Well, how about that?
1: Oh, that, yeah, well, it makes it even better for eating when you think about it.
0: Exactly. I must say, I tend not to analyze my food. I just tend to eat it. So there you have that. We have a raccoon who has stolen the family dog's food delivery. And they have it on camera.
1: Yeah.
0: I think that's great. Reno, Nevada. Yeah. Late night delivery, never made it inside. A Ring camera shows a newly delivered package on the porch. Now, depending on where you live, I would think a package of food on your porch would be an endangered item. And sure enough, the...
1: I would think so, too.
0: And apparently the raccoon tore the pouch open, helped itself to the family's dog food before wandering off into the dark. And so raccoon break-ins apparently are a thing in Reno, don't you know? All right, so we had that. We've got plenty more on animals, I'm sure, and children, of course. But therapy dogs easing anxiety. I believe that. I believe they're just great for that. And particularly for autistic kids in hospitals and things of this nature. And it's just perfect. There's many situations where the patient could not care for the dog themselves, but having something like, visits from a big old Labradoodle or whatever can be wonderfully therapeutic.
1: Oh, yes.
0: And so so they now have therapy dogs who are working, and assistance dogs northern in Ireland work with autistic people, and they have 34 fully trained dogs working throughout the region, 6 more in training, and they like Labradoodles for their hypoallergenic qualities, and there it is. I think that's great. Again, not everybody can care for the dog, but being able to interact with the dog is just terrific. So good.
1: Yeah.
0: Now, of course, I was going to say, Engineer Bob sent me a dog story. which is mighty interesting because, you know, we talk about watchdogs. Well, this was one. Caught him on Ring camera. Mm-hmm. There he was watching. He had a toy in his mouth. Here come the burglars, and he was all ready to play with them, tail wagging and everything. He was watching. So, I would think if you want a watchdog, you probably don't want a golden retriever.
1: So, no, you might want the German Shepherd
0: Something else. But, you know, a big old golden retriever with a toy in its mouth, thumping its tail at you, that I think the thief stayed around longer.
1: Oh, yeah, and then got caught.
0: Yeah, well, eventually did, yes. Mm. And that's a good thing as well. So, all right, what else do we have?
1: I guess a day before that, we had National Monte Cristo Day.
0: Yeah, that's, wait a minute. I was going to say, that's a day to a sandwich? You know, we're running out of causes here, I think.
1: I think so, too. I think somebody got real hungry and just put them all together.
0: Right. Well, you mentioned Peanut Day, of course. That was last week, September 13th. So sure, I should get out Chase's calendar of event more often to see what other food is represented, because I'm sure there are many. Well, it's a wonderful group of stories, as always.
1: Oh, and I also won about... There was also one other one that I wanted to go about the rancher who had 50 wins.
0: Yes, I want to talk about that. I'm running out of time tonight, but that's a great story because the interesting thing about it is the cattle love it and he's making money. So we will talk about that next time.
1: Okay.
0: All right.
1: Okay.
0: Thanks.
1: You
0: appreciate
1: take
0: it.
1: Care.
0: Okay. You
1: have
0: too.
1: Have a nice weekend.
0: And you too. And that is where we'll, I don't know if we've got more time or not. We'll find out coming up on WGN Radio.

0: WGN Radio. It was Ken in Chicago who requested that. And as far as I'm concerned, Tavares is the best thing that ever came out of Rhode Island. Yeah, I just loved them. Going back to before they were Tavares, that was their last name, when they were Chubby and the Turnpikes. I know the inside story. Just sublime. And then, of course, all the Tavares stuff, Whodunit, and their last RCA single, Penny for Your Thoughts. Just a lot of good stuff. All right, so I'm glad that Ken requested that. We thank Bob for keeping me under control as much as that's humanly possible and keeping us on the air. We thank John for screening your calls. Above all, I thank you for calling. That's what makes the show a pleasure to do, and that was particularly important tonight where I barely got through it. There'll be a replay. I think I'm out of time, and Bob is a stickler for time, so that's a wrap. I'm Raleigh James. It's WGN Radio.
1: 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I'm Grant Marshall, 2020 News, real stories, real fun. Creep Show. A real numbskull in Wisconsin is the bottom of the peril by the bottom of the lake. Cops searched his Fond du Lac hellhole and report it's a shrine to serial killers, including the fellow sleazehead known as the Butcher of Plainfield. Several human skulls and a life-size silicone doll on a bed in the basement, cops claim, along with letters in which Brainiac describes stalking an ex-girlfriend, showing up at her place dressed in black and armed with a machete. He did the monster stash. Sheer terror. In Bangkok, Thailand, a boozeville brouhaha ends with a buzz cut. An 18-year-old woman allegedly used a fake ID, ordered more than 200 drinks, then tried skipping an $1,800 tab. Bar staff confronted her, and she claims they threatened her before shaving her head. The manager says she agreed to sell her hair. Police are investigating. She went in for shots and allegedly came out with a buzz. Hoover scam, the secret life of the vacuum screener. In Taiwan, some Schmendrick suspects his spouse of stepping out with a side piece. So hubby hits the remote control function on his robot vacuum that just happens to have a candid red-handed camera accessory. Suspicious Hines catches the wife on video with another guy, but gets busted for invasion of privacy. The spy who shag carpet bombed plea. And that's what's happening. I'm Grant Marshall, 2020 News.
0: WGN Radio. I'm Raleigh James. I don't know how much time we have to spend together tonight. So let me explain. Yeah, it's another one of those you see what happened stories. So what happened was I was all prepared to talk to you for 3 hours. Though it's been a tough day physically, and John was kind of lobbying for me to just call in. So I said, no, I'm fine. Well, I am, and the phones aren't. I just discovered that the entire Hunt Group, the six lines dedicated to you, are not registering. They are failed registrations, meaning when you call it, you'll just get one of those recordings. So I have two choices here. One is a three-hour monologue, and don't think I can't do it. I know, that is a threat. That's right, I can play your requests. Deb wanted to hear some Benny Spellman, and she's going to get some too, actually. And what she wanted to hear, I do believe, was Fortune Teller, for which he is most famous, though the flip side, Lipstick Traces, gets a lot of play as well. I said, well, we'll play that, but we ought to play something a little out there as well. So I picked one out that maybe no other radio station in all of North America would play, and figure we could do that. So that's fine, but that does not 3 hours make. So Engineer Bob tonight is scrambling for a replay that may be more entertaining than me. I don't know. But I'll prattle on for a while. And then if we do go to a replay, and the only reason I would, because again, can I do a three-hour monologue? Yeah, no problem. But I'd like to see if I can't raise someone at my VoIP company to see if they can't fix these lines, and so then be back to you live. So that's the way that would work. So that will be the only reason I'll go away. But thinking about several things, just other than Benny Spellman, though we will hear it. But one of the things is the story that's been going around from Florida. You've probably seen it, Port Charlotte. It's this woman who her husband has turned her in because he, on his video cam, caught her having sex with a dog. Ranger is the dog. We have no idea what breed Ranger is, but when I read this story, it didn't really pass the scratch test, so to speak. For one thing, allegedly there were cameras in the house of which the wife would be aware, because the husband wanted to know who was stealing from his coin box. Okay, so right there I'm thinking, well, who would the suspects be? Do you have kids and you've got a wife? Who else lives in this house? And then it occurred to me, Maybe who doesn't live in the house is the husband. Yeah, maybe they're estranged. And from what I can tell, indeed they are. The wife is claiming that it's not as it looks and it's actually quite old. The husband has been threatening to use it for a few years. She says she was not in a romantic interlude with Ranger. But the cop said, looks good enough to me. So they've arrested her, as far as that goes. But I have a feeling there's a lot more to this story. Whether or not there's actually a dog being mistreated or not, that's up for grabs. But I do think that this this woman clearly is being victimized by somebody who has an agenda. But it was interesting to look at nonetheless. Several other things in the news, and all right. But I think it's appropriate now that we do hear some Benny Spellman, because I wrote to Deb, I didn't know we didn't have phones, to tell her that, in fact, I play it tonight, and we'll talk a little about Benny coming up, but here's some fortune teller.

WGN Radio. Well, there you have it, Benny Spellman. I wish he wrote it, because everybody and their brother has covered it, particularly those residing in the UK. Yes, it was a British invasion favorite for reasons I'm not sure. But Alan Toussaint wrote it, as far as that goes, under his mother's name, Naomi Neville. But that's Alan Toussaint who wrote it. And a hit it was. And so Deb wanted to hear it. And I like the original, too, but I like Benny Spellman. The song that came up after that was Every Now and Then, which I play a lot. So I thought to myself, well, what don't I play that might be of interest to Deb? And I think she's in upstate New York. I used to have her email, but that's disappeared in the crisis. So in any event, You Got to Get It came out in 1962.

WGN Radio. There you go, more Benny Spellman. And he did write that one, so at least, sadly it wasn't a hit. It was on an album, though. It was on Minute. Minute was just a wonderful label, Joe Banaschak's label. But what happened to Minute, why they were able to have national hits, was they did a deal with Imperial for distribution. And right after that, what happened? Ernie Cato's mother-in-law is what happened. All right, so what I'm going to do here is turn it back over to Bob and Master Control, and I am going to get on the phone with the VoIP company, and I have every reason to believe that this this problem will be solved, hopefully within the hour, but certainly within tonight. So stay tuned right here. Apologies for this. I had no idea, obviously, it was going to happen. I'm Raleigh James. Should I admit that? On WGN Radio.

0: All right, WGN. I know why I was saying WDIA because I'm listening to Rufus Thomas, who was on WDIA. In fact, when he wrote that, actually, and recorded it, and it was on Stax, but originally Satellite, which was what became Stax. And Rufus, in addition to being on WDIA, had been recording since about 1950 in Memphis, all the local labels like Talent, Star, and Sun, but also had something out on Chess and Meteor, which was also local. And then he got to Satellite and brought his daughter, Carla Thomas, in 1960. They recorded something. And then that's about the time, 1960, that they that what would become Stax did that horrible deal with Atlantic for distribution. And in fact, the next Rufus Thomas record was on Atco in 1961. And then The Dog, 1963, a follow-up to The Dog. This was Walking the Dog. All right. And now I got to remember who it was. I think it was Lisa and Joliet who requested that. I've got a couple left of hers. So there you have Walking the Dog. All right. The phones are back. Clearly, it is Thursday, September 17th still. And we are now live. And yeah, my VoIP company was migrating servers. They forgot to note that my account was, it was critical that it work at night. So they were doing their usual nighttime migration and I was gone. Yeah, so just entering one IP address fixed it up fine. But yeah, wish I knew that this afternoon. They know it now. They'll know it in louder decibels tomorrow. 888-876-5593, 888-88. Raleigh, Eduardo in Tampa, welcome to WGN Radio.
1: Congratulations, Raleigh, for getting back on the air.
0: Oh, I knew
1: I
0: would.
1: Couldn't end the week without talking to you on Thursday.
0: Aren't you nice? Yes. No, I knew I'd get back on the air. And actually, you can probably hear it in my voice. I'm not doing well tonight at all. And John was lobbying even before the show. Don't do it. I said, I'm going to do it. And then when the phones failed, he said, see, it's a sign. Don't do it. I said, I'll get them working. And they are. So, okay.
1: Yeah, you know, during the day, I refresh the page to say, oh, let's see, let me go to the Raleigh page to see if she's going to be on at 10 o'clock, and it didn't refresh because it kept saying Wednesday.
0: Oh, that would be my fault if that didn't. And these okay. These are all different things all over the place. But yeah, Wednesday night. Ooh, I thought I uploaded that. I thought I did that last night. So let me, let's see. Yeah, all right. Well, I guess I didn't. I will now as we speak. So go yeah. Right ahead. Go right ahead. I can converse at the same time.
1: Just a couple of things. Because it's Thursday and that's only a couple hours.
0: Yeah.
1: Pretty sad story. When I was at the going to the reception desk over there by the ER, we get the papers to go pick up the transport the patient, and there was this family that was really crying because I guess the elder was very sick, and I don't think they made it, but I can't confirm that. But pretty sad, yeah.
0: Well,
1: they were in a trauma unit.
0: It happens, unfortunately.
1: Yeah, pretty sad.
0: That goes with the job. Nobody gets out of here alive, and when you're working in a hospital setting, you're more likely to see that for yourself.
1: Yeah, I mean, it wasn't something that was assigned to me. I mean, there were like doctors and nurses in there, but I was there to pick up another patient.
0: Right, and you witnessed it.
1: From
0: sure.
1: The ER. Yeah,
0: sure.
1: I just happened to be nearby.
0: Yeah, front row seat.
1: So it's unfortunate.
0: Yeah.
1: But I'm glad the family's all together and, you know.
0: Oh, absolutely.
1: Whatever outcome, you know, they were able to see this together.
0: Yeah, absolutely. And it's good to keep in mind that, life turns on a dime. So if you've been meaning to say something to family members or whatever, tonight's the night. Don't let it, you know, go. Far too often people say, oh, man, I just wanted to tell them. Yeah, well, tell them in advance.
1: Yeah, I told John there was a study. I don't know why they referenced 2024, but I mean, that's around that pandemic. But they were saying, well, 3 out of 4 anxiety and mostly women and young adults. But that's not really a shocking study. I mean, especially when you had the pandemic. So I don't know why they would be referencing 2024. It was in the Washington Post.
0: Well, you know, they're looking for things to talk about, and some writer, maybe it's somebody working on their PhD, that's their dissertation. It's hard to say why things, some things get news and other things don't. Like I was starting to talk about, or I was going to talk about at the beginning of the show, it was one of those eye-raising stories that you probably heard about the woman in Florida who was arrested for having relations with her dog, Ranger. We don't know the breed.
1: Okay.
0: But here's the deal. Everybody was, and me too, you know, say, oh my God, you know, and all this. Well, you look a little further, and it's the husband who turned her in, and the husband apparently was estranged, and he had a camera in the house because somebody was stealing change from his coin box. Well, what do you mean somebody? It's the wife or the kids if you've got kids, you know. And then the wife says, you know, this isn't real, and he's had these pictures for 2 years, and he's always threatening me with them. But meanwhile, she's been arrested. So I would assume there's more of a story coming out in this, and of course, Ranger can't talk. I mean, other than the occasional woof. So So that's you just never know about these things. But anyway, I digress. So what else is going on?
1: Well, I think I'm going to let you go so you can get to the rest of the callers, and I'm going to open up this box that has my new laptop.
0: Good. What kind of laptop?
1: Just a basic HP.
0: Okay.
1: I got it on Amazon. All right. I had like $68 credit, so I just took advantage. So I only wound up paying like $151. So.
0: Well, all right, but you got yourself a Windows 11, and you'll have just a fine time with it, I'm sure. All right.
1: Yeah. Well, I don't need to get too techy on it. Just, you know, just basic stuff if I want to get on the internet and research.
0: Yeah. And that'll do it nobly. All right, we'll talk to you soon. Yeah. Thanks.
1: Okay,
0: Appreciate
1: Riley, thank
0: it.
1: You very much. Okay, I'll enjoy the rest of the show.
0: Thanks for calling.
1: Okay.
0: All right, so yes, if you're just joining us, if you joined us at the beginning of the show and thought it was a replay, well, not the very beginning. I played a couple requests, Benny Spellman, for Deb in New York. Hopefully she heard him. And we got the rest of your requests coming up as well. And if it's on your mind, I'll do my best to make sure that it is, in fact, on mine. And your calls will keep me going tonight because it's one of those nights where I'm very glad that this is the last night for a few days for me because, not handling it too well physically. But that's all right. I'm much better when I talk to you, and I'm going to do that right now with Marty. Welcome back to WGN Radio.
2: Evening, Raleigh.
0: Yes.
2: I got to hand it to you. You are a trooper. I just told John, I said, I agreed with you. I would have called it a night, but you stuck it through. And then when you popped on after the break, and, hey, I'm back on, it's like, I got to give her a call.
0: Thank you.
2: I got to tip my cap to you.
0: Thank you.
2: Obviously,
0: thank
2: you love what you do.
0: Well, I love what I get paid.
2: Oh, that too, yeah.
0: Yeah.
2: And then the replay, I must have went to bed early that night, or maybe I was running the streets wild here in Whiting. So I had never heard the replay, so I got a chance to record a couple of songs from the replay, and then the first song that you played back, Walking the Dog, I'm familiar with the Aerosmith version, so I got that recorded by Rufus Thomas. So
0: wait a minute, Aerosmith did Walking the Dog?
2: Yep. Mm-hmm.
0: Man, any doubt that they were...
2: I'm going to say the mid-70s, but don't quote me.
0: Any doubt that they were not on the Better Living Through Chemistry plan is put to rest by the idea that they do walk in the dog. I can't imagine what they were taking that they thought that was a good idea.
2: Yeah, they're lucky they survived that because I'm an Aerosmith fan. But, yep, they did walk in the dog, and it was great because as soon as the break was over, there was a slight hesitation on WGN.
0: Yeah.
2: And I heard the first few notes, so I hit record real quick. So I got that recorded by Rufus. But
0: oh, good, good. Actually, I have a favorite Aerosmith record. I have it on KJ, and every time it comes up, John says, you know, this doesn't fit. I don't care. I like it. And that's Last Child.
2: Last Child. I don't think I'm.
0: Oh, man.
2: That
0: it's.
2: If I heard it, I probably would. But.
0: I'm going to find it here because it's got a little backbeat, and I just thought it was a killer record. And absolutely love it. And
2: remember the year?
0: Probably. I'm guessing by where I was, 75. But yeah.
2: Okay.
0: The beginning sounds a little Aerosmithy, but then they get into the part I like.
2: Oh yeah.
0: All right. Wait for it. Wait for it.

0: every word. But I won't be singing along at all.
1: Song.
0: It was a great song. It's got a wonderful backbeat.
1: Is that your only favorite Aerosmith song?
0: Yeah, that's my only favorite, and I do love it. And I've listened to it everywhere at a zillion decibels, and believe me, it got a few looks when I was driving up the Alaska Highway with it.
1: That's funny.
0: Yeah. What can I tell you? So I had to like one Aerosmith song, and there it is.
1: I caught them in Houston, Texas, in probably mid-80s.
0: Okay.
1: And they were still heavy in the drug days. So
0: sure.
1: Amazing that they survived it like so many others. Matter of fact, I told you I'd seen Clapton last Friday. He's 81 now, and I thought about him, you know, when he got off. He called it a journey, his drug ordeal. But it's like, God, if he survived that, and he was still out there rocking and rolling in Chicago at 81 years old. But
0: yeah. Well, good. Glad you went.
1: Yep.
0: All right. So what are we?
1: Let you go. Go to the callers.
0: Are we adding to your stash with anything, or do you have a particular request?
1: Give me one quick second. Here it is. The reason I requested Stratosphere.
0: Oh, right. Yes.
1: Is because he's a San Diego Tribune writer.
0: Ooh.
1: And it's called Guitar Hero. So he had about a dozen songs. And, give me one more second here. Yeah, I'll have to catch you next time.
0: Okay, but, I'll count on it.
1: But there were some songs on there and that I'd never heard before. I thought, well, let me hear some of these songs. I'd quote Stratosphere and Impressions. So.
0: Okay, yeah, I did write that down, actually. So I'll look for that, and you will hear it probably not tonight, but next week.
1: No problem.
0: All right, thanks. Appreciate it. All right, so 888-876-5593 is 8888 Raleigh. We'll talk to Don and Beloit coming up. There's room for you, too, and another one of your requests on WGN Radio.

WGN Radio. I'm Raleigh James. That's Hawkshaw Hawkins. And he was a trip. Big guy. He was about 6'5", and he'd wear these Western suits on stage. That was 1948. It was on King, by the way. And interestingly, a lot of people, me included, think of King primarily as a great R&B label. James Brown and everybody else started out as a C&W label, a country and Western label. And Hawkshaw Hawkins, who was, I think it was West Virginia originally, was on the label. And he later married Gene Shepherd. And in fact, they had been married about 3 years or so when he was killed in that same plane wreck that took Patsy Cline. But as for how he got Hawkshaw, because clearly he wasn't born as that, Harold Franklin Hawkins, found a neighbor's fishing rods, which had been stolen, and the neighbor referred to him as Hawkshaw, based on the comic strip Hawkshaw the Detective, and it just stuck. So that it was a flip side, by the way, a doghouse boogie, and I think we're in the news. Yeah, in fact, it was, should have looked at the clock a little sooner. It was Bob, who's keeping us honest tonight, who said, "And don't forget, 2940. Well, okay, so 3017, I tried on WGN Radio.

0: Right, James. And yes, that's Chicago. It's the album version of Wishing You Were Here. Not that I don't have the 45, 1974, on Columbia, but Columbia, it wasn't vinyl, it was polystyrene, and it was at that Pittman plant, and I just didn't like the pressing. So, but it was Brian's request, and so I figured I'd get him what I got. All right, so Don and Beloit, welcome back to WGN Radio.
1: Hey, Raleigh, I heard you talking to Eduardo.
0: Yes, indeed.
1: About that dog, you know.
0: Ranger.
1: Yeah. You know, I think the husband kept getting suspicious because he kept coming home from work and Ranger wouldn't look him in the eye and he was smoking a cigarette.
0: Yeah, I think the husband was no longer coming home, period. I'm pretty sure they were estranged. I think this is a setup. Now, I don't know. I do wish they had listed the breed. I would have been curious. Gordon wrote and said, perhaps a Great Dane. That gave me all sorts of images. But in any event, it wasn't a Mexican stage show. It was just this woman. And who knows? I don't know that I buy it. Of course, I'm not seeing the pictures.
1: But I love that Aerosmith song. Aerosmith's got great. They have great stuff, and that's an awesome song, of course.
0: Yes, Last Child, right?
1: I think it was on Toys in the Attic, but
0: I have it on a 45.
1: Oh, okay. Of course, they did a lot of interesting covers that you and I have talked about before, too.
0: Well, I will say I was surprised at Walking the Dog, but, you know, as I say, depending upon what you're ingesting, that might seem appropriate.
1: Yeah. You played one that just sort of shocked me. You played one for, out of nowhere, our friend in Japan requested an Aerosmith song.
0: Yeah,
1: really
0: Naoto, yes.
1: Yeah. Well, I just wanted to mention I kind of went down another rabbit hole with the Orlans.
0: Oh, I loved the Orlans.
1: Yeah. What, 2C South Street? Of course, that's a street in Philadelphia, right?
0: Yes, it is, where all the hippies meet. South Street, long before the hippies were used in the context they were a decade after that. But yes, absolutely, South Street.
1: And the Wawatusi was big, the number two hit or something.
0: Yeah, no, they had a, you know, they were Cameo Parkway stars, no doubt about it. Really interesting. My favorite was Stephen Caldwell, who had originally not done the character that's on most of the records, but he was goofing around in the studio with the frog voice at one point, and they said, just keep that on all of them. And there aren't many groups where I can say that I like a cover better than an original, but when it comes to the Orlans, their version of Not Me, I think, is so much better than the Gary U.S. Bonds original that I just adore it.
1: And when was the original?
0: Well, they both were about the same time, you know, 60s, 62, and they're in the early 60s. And,
1: okay.
0: You know, the Gary U.S. Bonds is an okay record, but man, when the Orlans did it, well, all that stuff was just, Joe Tarsia engineered most of that stuff. It was just good, good stuff, I thought, as far as that goes, in spite of themselves. Now, it was really weird, sadly. They were from West Philly. In fact, they went to high school with Lenny Borisov, Len Barry, and that is one of the ways they got involved. But Shirley Brickley, who was living in Philadelphia, she was 32 years old, answered the front door and was shot dead. And to this day, no one knows why or who. It just,
1: The three sisters were in the group.
0: Right,
1: recently.
0: Right, yeah. Audrey Brickley died about 20 years ago now, and that was respiratory distress. But Shirley Brickley was 32 years old, 1977, answered the door, and that was it. And to this day, I don't know why they didn't try to pursue that farther.
1: How did they end up doing D.D. Sharp's Mashed Potatoes?
0: Well, remember, it's all the same label.
1: Yeah.
0: You know, so this is, these were a couple big band guys, like a lot of these independent labels. You know, they get back from World War II. They're not going to get too many corporate jobs, because back then, if you weren't a WASP, it wasn't that easy. And these were, you know, a couple of Jewish guys, a little rough around the edges. And so they started Cameo. And, you know, they had a pretty good stable. Their first number one record was Charlie Gracie, Butterfly. And actually, like most of the people at that time, they didn't pay him any royalties. So he sued him. And of course, that's what ended his career stateside. He did get $50,000, but he never got another shot stateside. But he was big in the UK. But yeah, Dick Clark banned him after that and all that. You know, it was pretty incestuous. But the original Cameo Parkway, they had an interesting budget label where they put a lot of the stuff, Wincoat. And so when I moved to Philly, I said, I'm moving to Wincoat. I want to move to a city named after a record label. Of course, I knew it was the other way around, but nonetheless, I did. And that was a deal.
1: You weren't around Philadelphia in their heyday, were you?
0: Well, not as a resident, no. Okay. I had a good, you know, Jerry Blavitt and I were close, and so I was in Philadelphia, and I had hired I had hired him in L.A., so I was in and out of there, but I didn't work there until 98. And it was all because I was sick of working in the places I didn't want to work, you know, the San Diegos of the world and all that. And I said, you know, I want to work in a good series. I wanted to go to Pittsburgh, actually, and that was in 97. And the guy wouldn't hire me. I talked to him and never would hire me. And it's funny because I ran into him in 96 and he was in Seattle. And he said, you're just so good. Come to Seattle. I said, no, I wanted to go to Pittsburgh. He said, I just thought you wanted a job. No, I don't want to go to Seattle. I've been there, done that. I wanted to go to Pittsburgh. Well, I didn't get to Pittsburgh, but I got to Philadelphia.
1: Okay. And John, and you, the rest is history.
0: Yeah, right. That's where I met John. It was Blavitt who inadvertently introduced us.
1: I think you once talked about, there's one of the few times you did some, I'm sorry, I'm missing the word, where you did some on the street kind of stuff.
0: Well, no, I'll never forget it because I was so pissed at Jerry at the time for something that doesn't matter now, but at the time I was. And he called me up, he said, oh, I need a favor, I'm not doing anything for you. And he said, yeah, you are. They're doing a documentary about me. I said, yeah, well, good luck, goodbye. And no, yeah. You have to be interviewed. I said, Jerry, you don't want me interviewed, I might tell the truth. And no, you got to do this. Well, I wasn't going to do it, but as it turned out, at the time I had uveitis pretty bad, and I was going to Wills Eye Hospital a lot, and I had to be down there, and where this shoot was at a park really close to Wills Eye. And so I figured, oh, what the hell, I'll just go. And I went, and John was the guy behind the camera. He didn't say anything. I later found out he didn't like me, and who could blame me? I didn't tell the whole truth, but I told enough of it. And in any event, he needed some information for the documentary, and I was the person who had put Blavitt's website together. This was like the latter, in the mid to latter 90s, I got this idea that I wanted to stream when nobody was streaming, right? When it was all RTSP.
1: Right.
0: So I learned how to stream, RTSP streams and all that. And so Blavitt was my victim. I was streaming Blavitt. And that was fun. But so I did the website. And so John had seen the website, and he had some questions that I wrote back. And he thought it was special that I wrote back. He didn't understand I answered everyone. So that's how we met.
1: That's great, Riley.
0: Yeah, and now Blavitt's long gone, and you know, I never thought I'd say these words, but I miss him.
1: Yeah.
0: So, yeah.
1: Does John ever do anything with a camera nowadays?
0: Well, he does a lot of still work, amazing stuff. He does a calendar each year for friends that's just absolutely amazing. But
1: that's great.
0: Not much in the way of video shoots. I think it's been a while. The last stuff was probably that Cube documentary stuff. I don't know. There might have been something since then. You know, I'm so non-visual that I just don't know.
1: So he does a very personal calendar for family and friends.
0: Well,
1: and
0: not so much family, people and you know, clients of the radio station and stuff like that.
1: Well, that's remarkable. Okay.
0: Yeah.
1: Is it like Arizona Highways meets?
0: Actually, people have said that he puts Arizona Highways to shame.
1: Of course. And, that's awesome. What, yeah. That makes total sense. That's great. Yeah. That's great. Well, that's really cool.
0: Yeah, he's got, I put a website up quite a while ago. I bet you it's still there of some of his work. Let me look. I don't know. Some things I just take down and forget about it, but no. No, he's still there. Okay, johncornell.com, johncornell.com. And you can see some of the stuff.
1: Okay, okay.
0: Yeah, I'm surprised that's really surprised that's still there. All right, anyway. Yeah.
1: Well, congrats on getting everything up and running.
0: Yeah, it was a miracle, yes. All right, thanks. Appreciate it.
1: All right, talk to you later. Bye-bye.
0: Okay, bye. Yeah, boy, I'll tell you what. 888-876-5593. Chris from South Carolina, his request is coming up next as far as it goes. We got Brian in Seneca. Chicago is for him. Johnny in Durham, all right. And room for you, too, on WGN Radio.

0: 1960 on Big Top, and it was Lieber and Stoller who produced that, actually. The song dates back to 1926, however. But Sammy Turner, the guy more famous for his hit a year earlier, 1959, on Big Top, Lavender Blue. So 888-876-5593, 8888-Raleigh. Johnny in Durham, what's up tonight? Let's see. We'll get you on the air here, hopefully. What's happening?
1: Oh, wow. Hey, how are you?
0: I'm here.
1: I was running down the highway and listening to AM radio 650 WSM out of Nashville.
0: Yeah.
1: And they're playing Hank Williams, I guess, until their midnight.
0: Okay.
1: And they played them one after the other. And I'm listening to them, and those songs just roll, every one of them.
0: Oh, sure.
1: I hadn't heard a lot of them since I was a child, but I was amazed how I remembered all the lyrics to them. But
0: oh,
1: anyway.
0: Absolutely. I'll tell you who covered a lot of that stuff was Tommy Edwards, the guy who did It's All in the Game. He covered six or seven of Hank Williams Sr.'s things.
1: I heard Tony Bennett on the radio at one point about probably 10 years ago. They were talking to him about his career, and his breakthrough song was a Hank Williams song, I think.
0: Yeah.
1: And he said he got a call from Hank Williams.
0: Really?
1: Tony Bennett said. And Hank said to him, he said, "Son, what have you done to my song?"
0: Oh, no.
1: That was the story he told. But I was going to ask you a question. You had a trivia question, and I wasn't able to call you. And it was about who wrote all these songs for Nashville. And was it the same guy that wrote Elusive Dreams?
0: Well, no, the guy who wrote Elusive Dreams was Bob Lind.
1: And, okay.
0: Bob Lind, actually, I ran into him for a while. He was working for the Weekly World News, doing some writings. But no, I don't even remember the question.
1: It was somebody who'd written just a lot of material in Nashville. Elvis did some of this stuff.
0: I must have played it as a bumper stumper.
1: You did.
0: All right.
1: And it just didn't ring a bell with me at all. But
0: all right. Well, a lot of that, when you're looking for stuff, it was probably Bill Rice. And I'm betting because Foster and Rice wrote a lot of stuff, and I think that I played a Bill Rice fairly recently, and so I can actually check that. But
1: there's another David Houston. Is that another guy?
0: Well, David Houston. Oh, that's interesting. Man. Yeah. I'll never forget this because Billy Sherrill decided he wanted David Houston, and it took him forever to get him. And I remember him saying, "Well, I didn't realize he couldn't sing." But he did, of course, sing what became one of Billy's first early big hits, which was "Elusive Dreams," "My Elusive Dreams." But
1: that's what I'm thinking. He did the original of that.
0: Yes, he did. David Houston did the original. My favorite by him was something that that Billy wrote. Actually, "My Woman's Good to Me." I thought that was just a killer record.
1: It is good. I know the song.
0: Yeah, I love that song. Yeah. And
1: but I love Charlie Rich's version of Elusive Dreams.
0: Do you really?
1: Oh yeah!
0: Oh, I was there for that session. I was because I was I was promoting the Charlie stuff then, and I was not in favor of that. But there were other things they did. In fact, I brought in some of my 45s from home, and one of them was the Five Keys. I don't remember the song right now, but sure enough, they did it for me. But my favorite Charlie Rich, though, was long before I was ever involved with him. I thought it was just the best record ever. Was Mohair Sam?
1: You know, I've heard that title. But I can't hear it in my head right now. I just remember the basic ones, Behind Closed Doors.
0: Well, this is earlier, and I'll let you hear a little bit of this. And we're probably... I can let you hear all of it, actually, because we just went to the news. So you'll be hearing it, and nobody will be hearing it on WGN, but you will.

0: a great record.
1: Yeah,
0: and that's good. Dallas Frazier all the way. He wrote it in like less than 12 hours. He had written part of it the night before. And, oh, we gotta have it for the session tomorrow. Okay, and came in and did. I just thought it was the best thing he ever did. Yeah.
1: I have songs running through my head all the time, but lately I heard one the other day. It Only Hurts Me When I Cry, and I couldn't tell if it was Dwight Yoakam doing a cover of an original song from before. But It Only Hurts Me When I Cry.
0: Right, and that I do not think that. Yeah, Dwight Yoakam had it in 1990.
1: And yeah, I think that's the version I heard. It just was really good.
0: Right, and I think that he wrote it.
1: I'll be damned.
0: So,
1: can I say that?
0: Yeah, but I.
1: I'm sorry.
0: He wrote it with Roger.

0: Okay.
1: And anyway, I don't want to kill your fun, but I have a request.
0: All right.
1: I was thinking maybe Johnny Ray or Brenda Lee, and then I thought, no, maybe Amy Winehouse in Rehab.
0: Oh, I like that song, actually. I have that on KJ. I actually play that.
1: Beautiful. Yeah.
0: Yeah,
1: you already played it, so you can't play it.
0: Yeah, I will play that for you.
1: Thank you.
0: Okay, thanks for calling. Appreciate it, Johnny. Goodbye.
1: Okay.
0: All right, so after the news, we'll pick it up right there.

0: Yeah, the rest of the conversation I had during the news, sorry about that. One of these days I'll learn how to tell time. What am I saying? No, I won't. Yeah, right, I'm too old for that. All right, but we were talking with Johnny in Durham, and he wanted to know if I'd play Amy Winehouse Rehab, and I said, sure, it's a great record, actually. And that's 2006 from the Back to Black album, and a good one it was, and clearly somebody who left us way too early. So 888-876-5593-8888. Raleigh, Brian is in Seneca. Welcome back to WGN Radio.
1: It's glad to be back. How are you doing this evening?
0: I don't think very well, but hey, I'm glad to be here and I'm sitting erect, so all's well.
1: Every day looking down on the side instead of looking up at it is good.
0: Yeah, right.
1: And I pulled up the website you did for John's pictures.
0: Yeah.
1: Very color saturated, but wonderful.
0: Good. Glad you liked them.
1: Okay, and while you played my... last request earlier, it was one I thought you'd already played, but looked back through your song listings on the website, and no, that was the second to last one you hadn't got to yet. The last one you hadn't got to yet is Solfeggio.
0: Yes, right. I have that written down here. I haven't forgotten about you.
1: Yeah. Okay, and the request I wanted to put into the stack is Pay Di Molecque.
0: Really?
1: Yes. The version written by Kelso Mercado.
0: Huh. I don't think I'll have this, but I'll look.
1: Yeah, it's something where you might have to go out and get a copy, because obviously I don't own the track myself.
0: Okay.
1: If you go ahead and download it, one of the better versions out there has Virginia Taylor performing on flute and Timothy Kane.

0: That's K-A-I-N on the guitar.
1: Okay. Oh, wow. I don't know. This might be too hard for me, but I'll look.
0: Okay, and the other thing I brought up is that Rosalind Ashford has died in just last 12 or 14 hours, according to family. It's been reported in the Hollywood Reporter, amongst other places.
1: Yeah. Yeah, I think it was actually like September 15th, which is like 2 days ago. And of course, most people remember her from Martha and the Vandellas. But I think it was the 15th. Yeah. Well, rest in peace. She was part of the Delphi's and everything else, so she goes way back.
0: Oh, yeah, that she does. And it was kind of ironic. The song you played the lead into. What's the name of that singer?
1: What song? What I play here, Amy Winehouse, Rehab?
0: Yeah, it was kind of ironic that being her first real big pickup hit is because she did have substance abuse problems.
1: And well, yeah.
0: In fact, she died of an overdose.
1: Well, that's right. But that was absolutely why she did the song. A lot of people were pressuring her to go into rehab. So, yeah, that was well known. Her problems were not kept from those around her at all.
0: No, and it's still a shame that she's gone. Oh, yeah. She's a hell of a singer.
1: Oh, absolutely. Yeah, it was a real loss, musically a real loss. And I'm sure those around her are a real loss personally, but for the rest of us, just musically alone, yeah, it'd be very interesting to see what she would have come up with next.
0: Oh, yeah.
1: All right. Well, I'll look for it, at least look for Solfeggio. That we can come up with, I think.
0: I hope so. It would have actually made the perfect follow-on song to a day or two ago when you played Space Chimp.
1: Oh, yeah, okay. All right. So, good deal.
0: I'll go ahead and ring off, because for once you left me plenty of time and I had plenty of nothing to say.
1: All right, thanks for calling. I appreciate it. All right,
0: Thank you, Raleigh.
1: 888-876-5593. 8888. Raleigh. Oh, look at this. Look at this. We are going to get to everybody, I promise, but I just see Stacy from Algonquin. We haven't heard from Stacy in a while, and I've been concerned. So, Stacy, welcome back to WGN. How are you?
2: Hi, Raleigh.
1: And Happy New Year.
2: Thank you. Thank you. Oh, I've been a little sick.
1: What's happening?
2: Well, one weekend, I noticed my left leg. I had, like, little blisters.
1: Uh-oh.
2: And then I looked down the next day, and my foot was, like, purple.
1: Uh-oh.
2: So, you know, I called. You know, we have nurses here. And she freaked out. She said, oh, my God, oh, my God.
1: Right.
2: She said, we've got to get you to Dr. Peterson and everything.
1: Right away.
2: And so, but anyway, they had to, I guess it was from extra water in my leg or something, my left leg.
1: Well, of course, the first thing you worry about, and I'm sure you did too, you're diabetic.
2: Right, right.
1: And so that's a fact. Usually when it's purple, that means the blood flow there's a problem with blood flow. And so the first thing you think about is, oh my God, is it a blocked artery or a blood clot or something like that? And when she was saying, oh my God, she was probably much more worried about your foot being purple than she was with the blisters. The blisters can mean there's an infection, and if it's a bad enough infection, it can be tissue death, and that's where you get into danger. So yeah, I'm sure that she freaked. I would have too.
2: I know. So, so the nurses, they put the medicine and everything, and they are wrapping up my leg, and it's much better. And the water's going out.
1: Did you feel that it was numb, or a lot of coldness?
2: Um,
1: Probably not, because I'll tell you what, I know the answer to that is no, because if it was yes, you would know it immediately. So how much swelling is there?
2: Oh, you know, the nurse came, my physical therapist came out, and she's been wrapping it and checking it, and it's much, much better.
1: Okay, so the swelling's going down, which is good. And so,
2: I have to wrap on it.
1: Good, good. Well, you know, you want to watch to make sure that you still have feeling, and if you're...
2: Oh, yeah, I do.
1: And that's very important. You want to kind of always keep your eye on this.

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0: WGN Radio. I'm Raleigh James. Well, here we are, Monday night. The time is right for trivia. 3 big hours, and if you don't know my bumper stumpers, you haven't heard any yet, but chances are good you don't. Well, maybe you'll hear something you like anyway. And who knows? Maybe you'll surprise me. And you don't know my my question. I'll throw one out in a moment. We're at the start of a new question this week. I do believe if there's a straggler, you got to tell me what it is because I flat out don't remember. But I'll give you one in a moment. However, if you don't want to take a guess on that, you can have your own category, and that's where you really come in. Sky's the limit because everybody knows something about, well, something. So we'll do it to it. Now, 888-876-5593. The prices are worthless. It takes forever to get them, and you're doing this for the fun of it, so keep that in mind. We're terrible about mailing things out. It's been years. But eventually we will. We keep the list, and then as some of you can attest from past mailings, you do get a certificate that's a lot of fun, and then something else that will be inexplicable. Maybe it'll be a tabloid or a 45 RPM or an 8-track. You never know. All right, so or something else. 888-876-5593. So, lining up first this week, yeah, ahead of the show and all that is Mike, and Mike is in Elmwood Park. So, Mike, welcome back to WGN Radio.
1: Yeah, Raleigh, I missed you Thursday and Friday. You were on tape.
0: No, I know I wasn't on tape Thursday, just the first hour. Part of the first hour, about 35, 40 minutes, because my VOIP company failed me and the phones didn't work. But by the start of the second hour, it was live for the next two.
1: Oh, okay. Yeah, I enjoy your show, though.
0: Well, thanks. So what are we doing tonight?
1: I'm going to do charts, 1967.
0: All right, 1967 it is. What were you doing in 1967?
1: Oh, I was still in grammar school. I was 1 year away from graduating.
0: Okay, well, that's perfect to be listening to the radio at night, so I'm sure you'll know them all. So this week
1: I
0: in...
1: hope so.
0: Yeah, I wouldn't be surprised. So we're due this week in 1967. Yes,
1: that's
0: well,
1: right.
0: Yeah, not tremendously exciting, but then again, I don't know, to a grade schooler, maybe you love them all. All right, number one was the letter.
1: Blackstock.
0: Yes, number two, Ode to Billy Joe.
1: Bobby Gentry.
0: Number three, Never My Love.
1: Association.
0: Number four, Come Back When You Grow Up, Girl.
1: Bobby V.
0: Yeah, number five, Reflections.
1: Supreme.
0: Yes. Number six, Apples, Peaches, Pumpkin Pie.
1: Jane the Technique.
0: Yeah. Number seven, Your Love Keeps on Lifting Me Higher and Higher.
1: That would be Jackie Wilson.
0: Yes. Number eight, Funky Broadway.
1: Wilson Pickett.
0: Yeah. Number nine, I Dig Rock and Roll Music.
1: Peter, Paul, and Mary.
0: And number ten, Brown Eyed Girl.
1: Van Morrison.
0: All right. Wow, you got them all. Let's see how far you go. Number 11 is Give Me a Little Sign.
1: Bretton Woods.
0: Yeah. Number 12, You Know What I Mean.
1: Lee Michaels, I believe.
0: You know, that's what I would think, too. And I certainly had one later. I think that'd be the early 70s. This is 67. And this is two guys from the Westchester section of Los Angeles who had several hits. Does that help?
1: No, that doesn't ring a bell.
0: The Turtles.
1: Ah! See, yeah. I've never taken Turtles, but yeah.
0: Yeah, Flo and Eddie, the Turtles, yes.
1: Flo and Eddie, yeah.
0: Yeah, you know what I mean. Yes, not the same record as Lee Michaels.
1: I think I know which one you're talking about. Yeah, I drew a blank on that one.
0: Well, you did very well, admirably. You were clearly paying attention. So hang on, don't go away. All right, so that was very good. Mike in Elmwood Park, yeah, he aced the top 10. All right, so Billy Bob and Bourbonnais, what's happening tonight?
2: Hey, 115th time caller.
0: How about that?
2: I'd like to have a request before my 5x5.
0: All right, let me get out the official request piece of paper, the one I tend not to throw out, which is...
2: Oh, do you put that in pen or pencil?
0: I put it in computer keyboard. Let me look for it here. Yeah, because I put it on pen or pencil, there's no hope I'll see it ever again.
2: Oh, you're ahead of me. I'm still computer illiterate.
0: Well, I wish I was. All right, so let's see. That would not be the right thing. Let me still checking. So I've got my list here somewhere. I know I've got it here, and because I try to keep these in. That's Monday. All right.
2: We're getting there.
0: Here we go. Yeah, we are getting there. All right. So I don't know if this is right or not, but we're gonna go with this. So what do you got?
2: I think it's Gene Pitney, 24 hours
0: from Tulsa. Yes. Okay.
2: And that's it for my request.
0: Okay, that's all easy. That's very doable. 24 hours from Tulsa, one day away from your heart. All right, so let's see what we're going to do here. I believe 5x5 is up.
2: Correct.
0: All right. How many queen bees are in a hive?
2: Well, I believe this. I used to work for Orc, and I think it's just one.
0: Yes, absolutely right. What city is famed for the Reeve Gauche? Or Gosh. Depending on how you like to pronounce
2: what
0: it.
2: What city?
0: Yeah.
2: Well, I know it sounds French, so I'll go with Paris.
0: Yep, absolutely right. The Reeve Gauche. What is another term for a badminton bird? You know, the things you hit with badminton.
2: Oh, yeah, a shuttlecock.
0: Absolutely right. Who gave Marilyn Monroe a white poodle named Mafia?
2: Oh, boy. Frank Sinatra?
0: Yes, absolutely right.
2: I'll be darned.
0: Yeah, so let's get you the fifth one, too, so you can ace them all. What treaty did Hitler break in 1935?
2: Pass.
0: Oh, the Treaty of Versailles. That's interesting. You know who gave Marilyn Monroe a white poodle, but you don't remember the Treaty of Versailles. Whoever taught you fifth grade history, you could go back and sue them. All right, hang on a minute. Don't go away. All right, absolutely.
2: Have a good evening.
0: Right. You too. So Billy Bob and Bourbonnais got his 4 out of 5, so that's a winner. All right. Oh, Jim in Blackwood, New Jersey is back on WGN Radio. Hey, Jim, how are you?
3: Hey, Raleigh. First of all, I want to apologize. I called last week, not on a Monday, just to discuss the passing of Ronnie Dove, and I fell asleep.
0: Oh, okay. Yeah, I know you fell asleep. So Ronnie Dove, yes, one kiss for old time's sake and happy summer days and all of that. Hopefully.
3: Yeah, my favorite.
0: What was your favorite?
3: My favorite is Right or Wrong.
0: Okay, and that was a hit.
3: I saw him once in his hometown. Yeah. Actually, Dundalk, Maryland, is a July festival, and he came down there with his... This is running the review. Besides him, he also had a catcher, and I can't think of his name now, but he was a catcher for both the Orioles and the Dodgers, and he's a pretty darn good singer.
0: Yeah, and interestingly, Ronnie Dove was kind of a fixture of the Baltimore area. He was actually born in Herndon, Virginia, but lived in that Baltimore area forever.
3: And also had his daughter, too, was sang, too. She was like 12 years old at the time, too, and I get to tell she was just as nervous as heck, but I guess I would, too, when I was 12.
0: Yeah, right. There you are. And, he was, it's interesting that he wound up on Diamond, so it's that, of course, is sort of with a very dotted line to Moish Levy.
3: Appeared on Ed Sullivan's show a bunch of times.
0: Yes, absolutely. And, Right or Wrong, of course, was a cover of Wanda Jackson. And, got about 5 or 6 chart singles, so why not? But on Ed Sullivan, he was Cry, wasn't he doing Cry, I think? Pretty sure. But in any event, he then went into country for a little while, and he worked for Motown's country label, Melody Land, and had a kind of a hit with Things, the old Bobby Darin record. And so... That was the deal. Well, rest in peace. It was a nice life. 91 years old.
3: And Motown had a label featuring white artists before Rare Earth, huh?
0: Oh, Motown had a lot of sub labels as far as that goes. But yeah, Melody Land was momentarily big in country.
3: And it was the first British white singer signed by Motown. It was Kiki D.
0: Oh, okay. All right. Yeah, she was on a lot of labels. You know, I guess the only thing people remember here is that Elton John duo, but she was on a ton of things. And
3: yeah, her solo hit in America was I Got the Music in Me.
0: Right, okay, there you go. And she had a record called I that I actually liked that did not hit. Of course not. Why would I think that it would? I think it might have been on Liberty. In any event.
3: Got a request for tomorrow, too.
0: It's you do.
3: A song before you and I were born. But it's, I think I'm just kind of maybe a little shout out to the big trials in the state of Massachusetts. I'd like to hear Dennis Day called Clancy Lowered the Boom.
0: Okay, yeah.
3: It's about 6 months out of season now. But
0: yeah, all right. Nobody's ever requested it before, but I got my first Dennis Day request from Brian in Florida a few weeks ago. We played that, so why not? Our second Dennis Day request, Clancy Lowered the Boom. And it was a big deal for a while, his radio show and all that kind of stuff, so sure, happy to.
3: Yep. Right. Anyway, I'll try the day for September 22nd, 1962.
0: All right, I can do that, actually. I got that right in front of me. Number one, Sherry.
3: The Four Seasons.
0: Number two, Ramblin' Rose.
3: That was Nat King Cole.
0: Number three, Sheila.
3: Tommy Rowe.
0: Number four, Green Onions.
3: Booker T and the MGs.
0: Number five, Teenage Idol.
3: Rick Nelson. Yes. I think you dropped a Ricky.
0: Right, I was going to say, Rick, don't call me Ricky. Yeah, absolutely. So that was definitely Rick Nelson. Number six, Let's Dance.
3: Chris Montez.
0: And number seven, You Belong to Me.
3: The Joni James, the Duprees.
0: Yes, absolutely, who made their money redoing those pop standards, but they did a wonderful job. Number eight, Patches.
3: A couple weeks ago, I think I just called in for the other Patches.
0: Yeah, probably.
3: It was Carter. But
0: this is the original.
3: Dickie Lee.
0: Yes, right. Down by the river that flows by the coal yard stands wooden houses with shutters torn down. Number nine, You Beat Me to the Punch.
3: Motown.
0: Oh, You Can Do This. It's a wonderful record.
3: And she was with a group? She was
0: No, a solo artist. You Can Do It. Oh, come on. I would expect you to just say this off the top of your head.
3: I probably had a copy, too, at one time. Yeah. Can you give me initials?
0: Well, that'll give it away. You know, there aren't that many Motown acts you would know.
3: Hmm.
0: You Can Do It. I know you can do it.
3: So do I, but let's...
0: All right, let me get it. I'll let you hear a little bit. You'll know instantly. It was a great record. Yeah, really great record. And here we go.
3: It's on the tip of my tongue.
0: Yes, Brendan, the tabulations. All right, here we go.

0: right, there you go. What do you think?
1: I always have trouble with black artists. It'd be a James Brown or Smokey Robinson.
0: Well, it's tremendously embarrassing that you don't know Mary Wells.
1: Okay.
0: Yes, and it was on the album The One Who Really Loves You, and of course it was a single as well. It was released in 1962.
1: I was fortunate to see her in South Jersey in her last days, like in 1992.
0: Yeah, it was sad. All right, so that was Mary Wells, but that's all right. You're certainly on target. Number 10, She's Not You.
1: That's Elvis.
0: Absolutely. All right, 9 out of the top 10, you're a winner. Thank you. Hang on, don't go away. All right, so yes, 888-876-5593. Smokey wrote, of course, You Beat Me to the Punch, along with Ronnie White, I think, but just great song. All right, so what do we have of, I think we're going to do more charts, are we? Barry in New Hampshire? All right, hang on, Barry, don't go away. We'll do it right after this on WGN Radio. Thank you.

0: I can lick an elephant without even trying. Baby, every time I look into your eyes, you've gotten me a hypnotized, yeah.
1: WGN Radio. I'm Raleigh James, and actually, this is an aided recall quiz because I looked it up. I played it as a bumper last month. I'd forgotten entirely that we did it as a bumper stumper and nobody got it, but I told you about it in 1960 on Shad Records, and Bob Shad used to buy masters from anywhere he could, basically. He was a kind of a blues musician, jazz musician, and he had the label Shad, and he had Brent and Time and all that. But in any event, the deal was that he doesn't know any more about this artist than the rest of us do. But in 1960, it was going on. So who is that? All right, so we'll get back to charts with Barry in New Hampshire. We also have Tim in Hawaii doing FM radio trivia. All right, John in Chicago, 1970 charts. Shane is driving. Oh, I bet we're going to Milwaukee. He's got MASH trivia on his mind. Don in Beloit, World War II air squadrons. Yeah, why not? And Ruth in Gurnee, historic Chicago trains. I said you could have your own category. Sky is the limit. We will continue on Monday Night Trivia right here on WGN Radio.

0: and radio. I'm Raleigh James. Okay, who is that? 1964 on Fontana. All right, so it is Monday Night Trivia. I did I just realized that I didn't throw a question out, but all lines are busy. So I'm going to wait until we have a few available lines before I tantalize you or terrorize you, depending on how you like to see it, with a question. All right, but I've got one here. Now, back to Barry in New Hampshire. So, Barry, are you with us? No, you're not. Barry, you've got to be there. I know you're there. Well, I know. It's my fault. It's absolutely... No, it's not my fault for a change. I guess we lost Barry. I don't know how, but Barry, call us back. We're going to do charts. Yes, 1960... Oh, wait. Don't go away yet. There. Now, Barry, are you with us?
1: I am.
0: All right. Sorry about that. You had disappeared into the depths of telephony. All right. So, 1969 charts, huh?
1: I do, yeah. I didn't know everybody was doing chats today.
0: Yeah, it is interesting. We've got a lot of them, and that's fine with me, as long as we don't pick the same years, or we'll pick different months if we do. So there's actually no limit on any of this. So here we go. This is September, and it would be, the closest chart date would be September 20th, which would be yesterday. Number one, Sugar Sugar.
1: Yachis.
0: Number two, Honky Tonk Women.
1: Rolling Stones.
0: Number three, Green River.
1: CCR.
0: Number four, A Boy Named Sue.
1: Johnny Cash.
0: Five, Easy to Be Hard.
1: Three Dog Night.
0: Six, I'll Never Fall in Love Again.
1: Dionne Warwick?
0: No. You male.
1: Oh.
0: You can do this.
1: Oh, is that Tom Jones?
0: Yes. Number seven, Get Together.
1: Youngbloods?
0: Yes. Number eight, Gene.
1: Oliver.
0: Yeah. Number nine, Little Woman.
1: Bobby Sherman.
0: And number 10, I Can't Get Next to You.
1: Temptations?
0: Yes, absolutely. We'll see how far you go. Number 11, Oh, What a Night.
1: Four Seasons.
0: Now about how about the Dells? It's 1969 here. But that's all right. You still did very well. Hang on. You aced the top 10. Good enough for me. Don't go away. All right. So there you have charts. 888-876-5591. No. I have no lines available right now. When you call, by the way, which is just, you might want to write it down, 888-876-5593. If it's busy, you'll just get a recorded message, and hopefully you'll call back as soon as you hear somebody hanging up. And that's the deal. It's that simple. All right, so we've got Tim in Hawaii. Welcome back to WGN Radio. What's going on, Tim?
2: Oh, not much. How about you, Riley?
0: All right, why are you in Hawaii?
2: Well, just moved.
0: Really?
2: That's out of Louisiana. Yeah.
0: Really? Whereabouts?
2: Honolulu.
0: Okay, all right, the big city, Oahu. All right, good enough. Where in Honolulu? What part of town?
2: Oh, just right around the... Just right around the historic part of it.
0: Okay. All right. Well, good deal. Yeah. So now you want FM radio trivia. What was the first commercial FM stereo radio station in the United States? So broadcasting regular programming in stereo.
2: I would give you
0: credit for either of these stations, because the first one did it at an exact moment on June 1st, 1961. The second one did it an hour later.
2: Two separate ones.
0: Yeah, so I'll take either one of those.
2: Not the same city.
0: Oh, no. The reason they were an hour apart is they both were starting in at midnight on June 1st, but one of them was Eastern and one of them was Central. So that's why I say I'll take either of them, because as far as I'm concerned, they're, you know, just as good.
2: Let's do, let's see, the first, I said that first one was, it had to be, WABC-FM New York.
0: Not a chance. The very first one was WGFM, which was the FM station of the GE station in Schenectady. But the second one, I kind of expected you might have come up with an hour later, was WEFM in Chicago, owned by Zenith.
2: Oh, a bit of
0: Yeah.
3: Damn.
0: Now, it's interesting. They both were in stereo, but this was still pre the use of the field effect transistor, so the station still drifted like hell, making them not terribly viable. But those were the first two, GFM and EFM.
2: You just had to be just right there by the tower.
0: The big thing is don't walk across the room. You know, the signal will go with you. That's why I always used to laugh when they would have transit radio, St. Louis, Cincinnati, there were a few other markets. I say, well, that's good. The bus turns the corner. The signal doesn't. So, yeah. All right. So that's the deal. Well, I'm glad you're glad you checked in. Keep me posted on how you're liking it.
2: Oh, yeah. All right, thanks.
0: Appreciate it.
2: Have the rest of the good night.
0: All right, you too. So, okay. Yeah, Waikiki, here we come. All right, so 888-876-5593, 8888, Raleigh. And are we going back to charts a moment? Oh, there is one line available. Take it. John in Chicago, 1970 charts. How's it going, John?
4: I'm doing good, Raleigh.
0: Good. So 1970. All right.
4: Yeah.
0: Pick up the 70s here. Go to This Week in 1970. Look at the Billboard charts. I can do Cashbox, too, if you ever prefer, but right now we're doing Billboard, doesn't that?
4: No.
0: All right. So here we have The Week. Let's get the exact week here. Come on. Of September. The closest, I think, would be September 26th. All right. Number one, Ain't No Mountain High Enough. Ain't No Valley Low Enough to keep me from getting to you.
4: Do not know that one.
0: Diana Ross and the Supremes. Okay. Yes, indeed. Okay, number two, War. What is it good for? Absolutely nothing.
4: Absolutely nothing.
0: Yeah, right. Who did War? And it was on Gordy. So the guy used to be across town at Golden World.
4: I remember the song, but I can't think of who did that one.
0: Edwin Starr.
4: Okay.
0: Number three, Looking Out My Back Door.
4: TCR.
0: All right. Number four, Patches. And obviously not the Dickie Lee. We talked about this earlier. General Johnson wrote it, but that wouldn't mean anything to you. But it is an artist. Rick Hall produced it. It was produced. It was on Atlantic. It was produced in Muscle Shoals. Patches, I'm Dependent on You, Son.
4: Yeah, I remember very vaguely.
0: That'd be Clarence Carter. Okay. Well, that's all right. You've got to get all the rest of them, though. You ready?
4: Let me see.
0: Number five, Julie, Do You Love Me?
4: Julie, do you love me?
0: Yep, who
4: Bobby
0: did it?
4: Sherman.
0: Yes, Bobby Sherman, very good. Number six, Cracklin' Rosie.
4: Neil Diamond.
0: Yeah, number seven, Candida.
4: Who did Candida? Can't think of Candida.
0: And I'll take it either as the male we know, though at that time it came out as the group. The group was a four-letter word, but you'd be more familiar with the name, I think.
4: Okay.
0: Any guesses?
4: Can I hear that one?
0: I'm afraid you can. I'm sorry to say. Let me. I'll be happy to do that. Let me find it here. Yeah, I always thought it was suspect that they would name the record after a fungal infection, but oh well. Let's see. All right. So let's see what we got here. Here we go. You can do it.

0: Yeah. I should know it, but I do not know that.
1: Well,
0: one.
1: Okay, he had hits under his own name in the early 60s, and then he became a record promoter. Then he came back in 1970, Tony Orlando, but it was Dawn. Dawn was Dawn. The group, and Tony Orlando was the singer. Yes, absolutely. All right. Well, you did pretty good, though. You're out of commission now, so
0: we'll try it next week.
1: I'm looking forward to it. Thanks. Appreciate it. So, we'll do we have more charts? I don't know. I know we got MASH, and we've got Ruth and Gurney wants Chicago trains history. I can do that. And Donna Bloyd wants World War II air squadrons. Oh, I've got the perfect question for that. Rita wants a request, and there's a line available for you, which means in moments I will reveal the trivia question I was going to throw out, and we'll see how you do on WGN Radio. Okay.
2: Yeah.

0: WGN Radio. I'm Raleigh James. I think they had a ball producing that, don't you? Came out on Coral, and yeah, it has Ernie Maresca all over it. He wrote it. He was not in the group. Who are they? 888-876-5593-8888 Raleigh. All right, so makes me smile each time I hear it. We've got Don in Beloit. Welcome back to WGN Radio. How's it going, Don?
1: Hey, Raleigh.
0: What's happening?
1: My new AT&T phone is very clear compared to my other phones.
0: Well, very good. Well, I wonder if it's the phone or the carrier. Were you using AT&T before?
1: Oh, it's definitely the carrier, yeah.
0: Oh, okay.
1: It bypasses all the usual suspects in the area, yeah.
0: All right. Yeah, it's so odd with cell phones, of course. It's so dependent on where you are as to who's going to give you the best service.
1: Yeah, true.
0: All right.
1: So you're not revealing the question of the night yet.
0: Well, I will. We have a line available now, so I guess it's appropriate I do.
1: I think we could do it now, then.
0: Okay. In Denmark, there are three times more of these than residents. What are they?
1: Oh, I'm going to guess. I'm usually good off the cuff questions you throw out there. Bicycles?
0: Nope.
1: Sheep?
0: Nope.
1: Dogs?
0: Nope.
1: Three times more?
0: Yep. So they outnumber people 3-1, or it outnumbers people 3-1.
1: Scooters?
0: Nope.
1: TVs?
0: Nope.
1: Radios?
0: Nope.
1: I'm not really sure.
0: Okay, good. So, because
1: I ask you, did you play a Chuck Berry song earlier?
0: I did not, but he'd be very impressed you mistook him for Chuck Berry. No.
1: Kenny Burrell?
0: No.
1: Bo Diddley?
0: No.
1: I sort of half heard it. Last week, you played three versions of that Sodanka Samba. Sodanka.
0: Yeah.
1: You credited two, but you didn't credit yourself. You played that third one. You said the best, which is great, of course, that Gio Gilberto and Stan Getz version.
0: Yeah, right.
1: Yeah. The big news around here is, of course, that's such a great. That was really great. Thank you for doing all
0: sure.
1: The big ice rink here is closed. It's until further notice. They just can't seem to get it right at Love's Park, Carlson Ice Arena. So ice is no more until further notice, where they're not sure when it's going to get restored.
0: So then where's the next closest venue?
1: Well, the leagues have started again in Janesville at the new Woodman Center.
0: Right.
1: And they're gonna shove things off for a couple of extra weeks and move everything to Riverview and downtown Rockford for the Park District stuff down there.
0: Oh, okay.
1: Yeah.
0: Well, that'll be interesting.
1: Life goes on. Somehow, with therapy, we'll manage.
0: Yeah. Yes, you'll get through it. I'm sure of it.
1: When I suggested to John, I said, I wanted Battle of Britain squadrons. That's what I had.
0: I got the World War II Air Squadron, so you'll have to take this week.
1: Okay.
0: All right. Actually, we're talking about the Soviets and the Germans. And the Soviets came out with a way to scare the hell out of the Germans. In fact, scared them so much the Germans nicknamed them. What'd they do, or what's
1: that's the, I think I know what you're talking about. The famous night witches?
0: Yep.
1: They're talking about the female squadron.
0: Nope, night witches is absolutely it. They would basically idle the engines, drop in the bombs, make that soft whoosh sound that new problems were coming. You are a winner. Hang on, don't go away. All right.
1: Okay.
0: Well, I wouldn't expect less. We've got two more hours of trivia. I hope to spend it with you right here on WGN Radio.

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1: Stand by. 10-0 money down, 0 monthly payments, and 0.

0: James, okay, so who is it? And something tells me I played this recently, but I don't know. A 1977 on Goldmine, in America anyway. All right, so who are they? So 888-876-5593. There's one and only one line available for you if you want it. Now, if you don't know my bumper stumpers, gee, what a surprise, and you have no idea about my question, I'll repeat it here in a moment, then you can have your own category. Yeah, we've got Ruth who wants those Chicago trains. We can do that. We've got Rita in Harwood Heights has a request. Dawn in Arlington Heights has a tree, I guess. Shane has his MASH. I picked out his MASH question, too. He's driving. We're going up to Milwaukee, I do believe. But in Denmark, there are three times more of these than residents. What are they? And Lisa. Lisa is a first-time caller in Joliet. All right, Lisa, thank you for calling.
1: Yes, thank you for taking my call.
0: Absolutely. It is good to hear from you. So what do you think?
1: Well, I had one of two answers, and that one guy said one of them, and it was no. So my other answer is, I think I heard this before, pigs.
0: Yes, you're absolutely right. There are three times more pigs than residents in Denmark. You are a winner.
1: Thank you.
0: Yeah, now, of course, you send me lovely stuff right on time. I'll be terribly late, but eventually you will get something. So hold on. Don't go away.
1: Okay.
0: All right. So I'm just horrible about that. And, you know, I'd like to tell you that we've decided when we're doing this, but every time I'm ready to sit down and do prizes, something happens. Yeah, I mentioned last week that a Windows 11 update knocked out all my sound cards. Yes, I know they were out-of-date drivers, but it worked like fine for years now. Well, not anymore. So I had to quickly replace and, in the process, reformat three computers, but replace the sound cards in six of them. All right. So, yeah, and that was just one little lingering problem. And every week brings something new. So, all right. So, as you can tell, my 3 hours Monday through Thursday nights from 10 to 1 Central are sort of a respite. It's always nice taking time out to forget the rest of everything and just have a good time with you. And Dawn is in Arlington Heights. So, Dawn, welcome back to WGN Radio. Are you with me, Dawn? Don't tell me Dawn gave up already. Oh, she had a guess. All right, Dawn, call back. Hopefully she will. And let's see, what else are we doing here? Anybody else have a direct guess on this particular question? No. All right. Well, be that way. We'll just talk to Ruth and Gurney about her Chicago train questions. All right, so Ruth, how's it going?
2: Hi, thank you for asking. Well, it's a little over 3 weeks without my caregiver from Catholic Charities Round Lake, so it's been a touch and go, and I will get prepared at some point to go to a homeless shelter so that I can get everything that I need adequately.
0: Oh my
2: food,
0: good God.
2: You know.
0: Oh my good God.
2: Cut off. No, it's not the worst thing in the world. Best for people. You can imagine the things that the volunteers do. I can accommodate the situation until I get all the paperwork done through the Department of Aging and Protective Services, because I had this happen once before in 2026. Oh. It's back again to the document thing. Oh. So they accept it through the other departments that my copy from my HUD housing was applicable, so I had gotten my caregiver after a good 2 months without him. I had saved $100 a bill, a Ben Franklin. It wasn't the amount that I wanted, $200, to donate for a fire department for a 911, but I've spent that on a caregiver in the last week and a half. So I'm doing everything I can the best I can. I got cut off from Medicaid, cut off from diapers, and cut off with a caregiver, but I know how to float my boat, so I'll get it all straightened out. It just will take time.
0: Now, was this all because you couldn't find a birth certificate?
2: They are the ones who want my birth certificate.
0: Right.
2: I've never seen it in my entire life.
0: But you could get it. Awful. We've talked about this before.
2: I don't do computers, yes. But I got through without the other... they had it in the office through HUD. Now, how they got it, I don't know. But somebody got it, and they had a copy, and that was faxed over to them, and everything came through. Because of the Department of Human Services, Springfield, and Protective Services. they put in the appeal. So the last time it happened, you know, 4 or 5 months ago, it took several weeks, a couple of months to get that all done. Now it's back. We're back again in the circumstances. I just wonder that they could do this to this extent for leaving someone on their own. In my circumstances, I do a really good job of taking care of myself 5 days a week. So I think, what do you do to your enemies? They do this to me. What do you do to your enemies?
0: Well, right.
2: But I'm gonna get to the bottom of it regarding this.
0: It would have been so much easier to just get your birth certificate.
2: To do what?
0: To just get your birth certificate, if that's all they wanted.
2: Oh, yeah. I would have to go in. If I went into Chicago, I would do that. Exactly. But that's kind of a difficult circumstances.
0: All right, well,
2: so
0: whatever.
2: That's another avenue of approach. One way or another, I get to it, you know, that kind of thing.
0: As usual.
2: And Dawn went to Orlando. That's what happened to her.
0: All right.
2: So, okay. Let's go with this. Oh, did you know that Gurnee is named after a Chicago mayor?
0: Isn't that nice?
2: Because of a railroad station.
0: All right.
2: Because of a railroad station. Okay.
0: So we're talking Chicago trains, and there was a lot of expansion in the late 1800s, right before the turn of the century, a ton of it. And actually, one thing was introduced in the 1890s, and at first it looked like this would be great, until medical groups launched a highly publicized pushback. They felt that this would become an absolute public health nightmare. What is it they were afraid of?
2: The bathroom.
0: No.
2: Well, I was hoping you'd ask for one of the trains, like the Atchison to Topeka.
0: Well, no, but here we go. Oh, I wanted to give you the answer to this, because I'm sure there are some people who might care, even though clearly you don't. All right. So the deal is, the Academy of Medicine was absolutely upset with the idea of the L, and they thought the L was going to trigger a wave of neurological disorders. They expected that the ground vibrations and the steel on the tracks and everything else would lead to chronic nervousness, insomnia, and brain strain. They felt that children who grew up by the constant noise would be terrorized, and on and on. And so literally it stopped this in its track for a while, because the idea that, you know, remember, the germ theory wasn't yet around for disease. So the idea that the L was going to, in fact, cause God only knows what, including fear of mass electrification, caused this to be stopped for a while.
2: Well, this is so interesting, because that's a different form of the transportation. That would be Chicago Regional Transportation Authority. So I was thinking of the celebration that supposedly is going on today. I only got bits and pieces at Great Hall at Chicago Union Station, involving either the regular Amtrak trains or the commuter trains. So that's what I thought my question would be about. But you gave some really incredible information regarding the L. So what was determined? What was the end result of that?
0: Well, obviously they continued to build it, but they were trying to do everything, claiming it was going to lead directly to disease, and ultimately they were overruled. But yes, the Illinois, it was the L that eventually was integrated through the Illinois Medical District Station on the Blue Line. So, you know, ultimately it went away, obviously.
2: Okay, well, I don't know whether that, the medical area in Chicago, I'm trying to think what is the color trains, because they did color code it.
0: Oh, and in the 90s, they changed colors and all that. Yeah, those were questions I thought about asking. But yeah, they were, when they were first talking about this, and literally it was a highly publicized campaign that they were threatening people of, you'll have miasma. And as far as that goes.
2: Yeah, they probably went like off the deep end.
0: Yeah,
2: you know, of scare tactics, and
0: right.
2: Maybe they didn't want to put it in or something along those lines.
0: Yeah.
2: But anyway, okay, yeah. So that was the 1800s, though, the late 1800s.
0: Late 1800s, 1897, actually, when the Chicago Medical Society, the CMS, had a fit. So, yes.
2: All right.
0: All right, good to talk to you.
2: That's it. Good night.
0: Okay, thanks. All right. So, yeah, a lot of things surrounding that, and shows you the things that we'll believe. All right. So what are we doing here? 888-876-5593. I believe finally Shane is driving. We're probably in Milwaukee by now. Where are we, Shane?
3: Hey, Riley. I'm in Milwaukee.
0: Oh, well, good. And when are we leaving?
3: We are going to South Bend from here.
0: Okay. I can do that.
3: So
0: I'll enjoy the ride.
3: All right.
0: All right. So we all know about Harry Morgan and MASH. Clearly, he was a star and a central player, but he actually first appeared on MASH as a character. It was going to be a one-shot. It was in the season 3 premiere. And who did he play?
3: I can't remember his name in that show.
0: Well,
3: I know he was kind of cuckoo in it.
0: Right, mentally unstable and eccentric.
3: Yes.
0: He was a general.
3: I can't remember the character's name.
0: He was Major General Bradford Hamilton Steele. And he was so well liked in that season 3 premiere that the producers decided to bring him back as obviously Colonel Sherman T. Potter the next year, and he remained a character throughout the end of the series.
3: Correct. Yep.
0: All right.
3: I appreciate it, Riley.
0: Thanks for taking me along. Love to ride. Appreciate it.
3: You're welcome. Right, have a good evening.
0: You too. So yes, Major General Bradford Hamilton Steele. Yeah. So 888-876-5593 is 8888. Raleigh, we've got another bumper stumper coming up, and I guess I'll have to come up with another question. I'll do that. I'll give it to you right after this on WGN Radio.

0: Radio. I'm Raleigh James. So who are they? 1958 on Coral. They're originally from Brooklyn. All right, so 888-876-5593. And by the way, if you can name other records they've done, we're doing better than me, although actually there's two on Coral I can name, but that was the one that most people play. All right, so 888-876-5593. And I promised a new question, so you ready? There are about 35,000 of these on the planet. Each year, as many as 300 more are discovered. What are they? All right, 35,000 on the planet, and each year, as many as 300 more are discovered. And, oh man, it's estimated that we haven't seen the half of it yet. All right, so what are they? 888-876-5593 is 8888-Raleigh. And I believe Rita in Harwood Heights has a request. Are you still with us, Rita? I think Rita's there. I hear breathing. Maybe it's sleeping. Not sure. All right. Well, yep. I hope Rita is sleeping well. And it's the appropriate thing to do late at night anyway. So let's see. A little advertising. I think we've got time for this with Chuck in Rockford. Before the news, we'll get it in there. Chuck, you with me?
1: Yeah, isn't that intersex?
0: What?
1: That, the 35,000.
0: No. No. All right, you ready for your slogan?
1: Yeah.
0: Fly the friendly skies.
1: Oh, United.
0: All right, see, we have a winner. It's just that simple. Hang on, don't go away. Excellent. All right, the friendly skies of United. You betcha. All right, so 888-876-5593, 8888-Raleigh. So, we will, Rita call back. Good, she'll give us a request right after the news, right here. So don't go away, Rita. We'll find out what it is. We'll get some charts from Dave on the north side and Jeff in Southgate. And, yeah, there's a line or two available for you right here on WGN Radio.

0: 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I'm Raleigh James. Okay, so who's that? 888-876-5593. Yes, he had a hit. This wasn't it, but should have been, though. All right, so 888-876-5593. You got that, and you got your question. That would be to review. There are 35,000 of these on the planet, and each year as many as 300 more are discovered. What are they? So, what are we doing here? I believe that, well, firstly, Rita called back once a request. So, all right, we'll see what it is. So, Rita, welcome back to WGN Radio.
1: Yes, I thought maybe I had cut off when I dropped my Android phone.
0: Nope, here we are.
1: Okay. Well, I've been trying to downsize my house, and I found something, a CD that says Lost Hits of the 50s, Rock and Roll.
0: Okay.
1: And my sister, who lives in Moline, Illinois, she and her second husband used to like to dance a whole lot to these songs. There's one by the Harptones.
0: Sure.
1: Life is But a Dream.
0: Yes, big song for them.
1: Well, she was diagnosed with cancer in April, and the neighbor across the street from her called me on Saturday and told me that she's barely breathing and she's on hospice.
0: Oh, I'm so sorry.
1: Yeah.
0: Any way you can get there to see her?
1: I don't have any way to drive there myself. But I'd have to have somebody drive me.
0: Yeah.
1: And it's like a 3.5-hour drive. It's over by the Mississippi River.
0: Sure.
1: And I know the hearing is the last thing to go.
0: Yes.
1: So she can, I mean, if we talk to her on the phone,
0: yep,
1: put the phone by her ear, she could hear us.
0: Yes, I agree with that. And you would like to hear the Harptones' Life is But a Dream?
1: Yes.
0: I will be happy to play that for you tomorrow night.
1: Okay.
0: Okay, thanks,
1: all right,
0: Rita.
1: Thank you. Uh-huh.
0: All right, real tough, real tough. Yeah, I understand. Oh, man. So 888-876-5593, but none of us get out of here alive, you know. But when it becomes up and personal like that, you know, things we know, but then when we're experiencing them, it's a little different. All right, so Dave in Visalia. Dave, welcome back to WGN Radio. How are you?
2: Oh, my God. How many years has it been?
0: Well, exactly. What? Where have you been? Account for yourself. What have you been doing?
2: Okay, I'm trying to remember when I might have talked to you last. Good heavens. I had a stroke in 2011.
0: Oh, God.
2: And
0: What kind?
2: I don't know. Just a stroke. I don't know.
0: Well, was it ischemic or hemorrhagic? Did it happen from a clot or from bleeding? You don't know.
2: You know, I think it must have been from bleeding. What?
0: Okay. Do you know where in the brain it was?
2: Pam says ischemic. Okay.
0: Oh, ischemic.
2: Pam knows.
0: Okay. Well, if it's ischemic, that was a blood clot. Where in the brain was it?
2: That I don't know.
0: Okay. How were you impacted?
2: My right side is kind of stove up, but I'm still walking around.
0: Good. That means it was in the left side of your brain.
2: Yeah, left side of the brain. That's right. I have a Henry walker that I use outside.
0: Okay.
2: But I'm basically okay.
0: Good.
2: And Pam is since then, she's had her second knee replacement. So
0: we're
2: a medical mess around
0: here.
2: Oh,
0: man.
2: Other than that, we've been going around. We've lived in this house since, 1999.
0: Yeah.
2: And so life is not bad. I'm trying to remember when John had his stroke. I'm trying to remember.
0: Yeah, that was February 2nd, 2023.
2: Okay, way after mine.
0: Yeah, Groundhog Day, yeah.
2: Yeah, not a good time. Anyway, he sounds good. I was just
0: Yeah, but you know what's unfortunate is there's very few percentage-wise of people who have constant pain after strokes, and he's one of them.
2: Oh, man.
0: Yeah.
2: What a drag.
0: Unrelenting.
2: Well, you just drink more. That's
0: Yeah, we don't drink, but maybe I'll consider having him take it up.
2: Well, I don't know. And let's see. We're doing good. Just kind of living life. And I've been meaning to call you for months now. And I finally looked at the website and it said till 10 o'clock. So I just picked up the phone and did it.
0: Yeah, good. I'm delighted that you did.
2: Let's see. You got any? I don't know how many. I don't know what there are 35,000 of, but
0: okay.
2: I have no clue on that one.
0: So you want an advertising slogan?
2: Why not?
0: does she or doesn't she?
2: Oh, that's that shampoo. It's a woman's shampoo.
0: Only her hairdresser knows for sure.
2: Does she or doesn't she?
0: Only her hairdresser knows for sure.
2: Only her hairdresser knows for sure. Clairol.
0: Absolutely right. There you go. Good deal.
2: And it's good to hear you. Oh, I understand you're not driving the highways anymore, though. That's a drag, too.
0: Well, it is. I'm still driving surface streets, though, but I don't think it's a good idea to really, with my vision, kind of endanger the driving public.
2: Where do you drive from Globe and surface streets?
0: Everywhere. That's one of the interesting things. Everywhere. I've driven across the country on surface streets. Not only that, Phoenix is very unforgiving. So, like, from Globe to Phoenix and all of the Phoenix suburbs, you can be on surface streets 100% of the time.
2: Wow.
0: Yeah,
2: that's
0: interesting. It's very well laid out that way.
2: But, however, they still, I don't care. I can stamp my feet on it. They still won't let me drive.
0: Well, that's right. And yeah, you and Stevie Wonder, who actually did drive once in a parking lot, but it was...
2: Well, so did I.
0: Oh, did you? Okay. All right.
2: Yeah, I drove a 53 Chevy in a parking lot.
0: All right. There you go.
2: Back in college, a friend of mine had a young lady, she had her 53 Chevy in it. And I know how to shift gears.
0: Yeah, there you are. That's a talent. No, but it just...
2: Oh, on that blind driver thing, I did one in, that's right, here in Tulare County. It was the county fair.
0: Yeah.
2: And with the county fair, they had, when I was there, they had the international convention, International Scouts. And,
0: all right.
2: And one of the guys I happened to be that I knew, he said, "Would you mind coming in our blind driving condo? We have a guy, we have blind drivers that we put them in blindfolds, but I might as well have a real guy." I said, "Well, sure, why not?"
0: Yeah. And that'd be perfect for a demolition derby.
2: Well, I know, but we didn't demolition. It was a big international pickup that Pam could not get in the back of because her knee issues.
0: Aww.
2: But I had a good time, and, I didn't come in last, let's put it that way.
0: Good. Good. So, well, excellent. That's a lot of fun.
2: And one last thing. Yeah. I still remember you on KOA in Denver announcing that you had, maybe in that, a facet typewriter.
0: Yeah, well, why not?
2: Why not? Well, my father actually was part of the executive team of Facet Odner until he died.
0: Really?
2: In the early 70s, he kind of knew. Gunnar Erickson was his boss.
0: Yeah.
2: And apparently, Gunnar Erickson now has a Wikipedia page basically of how to fail a business.
0: Really?
2: Yeah. Apparently, he did such a bad job that somebody said he's in Wikipedia.
0: Oh, that's,
2: don't do what he did.
0: That's hilarious.
2: It is hilarious, but I think I now know why my father quit in 1972.
0: Yeah. Yeah, that's right. Facet, it was Swedish, absolutely.
2: Yes. They were based in Edvidaberg.
0: Yeah. Yeah, and they weren't portable, they were luggable, like everything else, just because it has a handle.
2: Oh, luggable, big time.
0: Yeah.
2: I dragged one of their... quote, portable, unquote, around to it.
0: Right.
2: To college. Oh, my God. I need a whole desk for it. Anyway.
0: I think they sold that company to Electrolux. And then,
2: they probably did.
0: Yeah, and then it I think it became Ericsson after that, which is kind of interesting.
2: Yeah. Yeah. Anyway, all right. I wanted to touch base because it's been that long. So.
0: Yes, absolutely. Do it again soon. Hang in. Don't wait a decade.
2: I hope John as well. And his stroke, journey, which,
0: Well, you just keep on keeping on. Hold on, don't go away. All right, so that's the deal there. 888, hadn't even thought about that typewriter. 888-876-5593-8888 Raleigh. And I can't imagine how that came up on the radio, but it must have been something. All right, so we're going to do lots of charts, I see that. And we're also going to get some trivia guesses on my question. Yeah, 35,300 new ones discovered every year. What is it? 888-876-5593 on WGN Radio.
3: 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The final four. We're down to four tellies, folks. Uno, dos. Next, head over to WGNRadio.com to cast your vote. It's thanks.

0: WGN Radio. I'm Riley James. Okay, so who's that? Yeah, Arrow Records, 1960. So 888-876-5593. Yep, 35,000 of these on the planet, and each year as many as 300 more are discovered. What are they? So let's see. I also said we'd do some charts, some lyrics, and let's see. But we've got a couple of guesses first. Cindy in Chicago is going to take some guesses. Well, let's hear them. All right, Cindy, welcome back to WGN Radio. How are you?
1: Yeah. Well, first of all, I wanted to tell you I'm not dying anymore. I got to quit. My sugar is back under control and my cholesterol, and there's nothing, you know, my kidneys are fine, you know.
0: So you have nothing to worry about.
1: Yeah, you know, so
0: you'll find something.
1: Oh, and then that's what I wanted to tell you. Ozempic, it's a bit, you know, they always say, side effects are really rare, but that
0: I don't have a lot of sympathy for this, but some of the side effects on that GLP-1, and there's a group of drugs, not just Ozempic, are horrendous, and the things that can happen to you are not acceptable. Bottom line, stop eating. All right, I'm done.
1: Right. That's right. I don't really have any kind of eating disorders. I never really did. But then anyhow, after Chuck passed away and I moved, I just didn't even realize what I was eating. I didn't.
0: Yeah. Right. Right. It's mindless.
1: I don't know. No, but then, I projected my mind and I'm back. Okay, well, my guess is insects.
0: Oh, that's interesting. Not insects.
1: Okay, and then I have two requests.
0: And by the way, when we go back to insects a minute, I'm sure there are a trillion of those on the planet.
1: Yeah, that's right.
0: All right.
1: Okay, yeah, I knew that was wrong, but, you know.
0: So you got requests. What do you want to hear?
1: You took me by surprise by the Guess Who and Susie Q by the Rolling Stones.
0: Don't you want the original Susie Q? Maybe some Dale Hawkins? Dale Hawkins originally, and then Creedence Clearwater Revival. We'll do some of that for you.
1: The version is fine.
0: Well, no, it's not really. But anyway, I'll be the judge of that, and I'm telling you, no, it's not. All right, but we'll get you some.
1: Okay, but then I just want to tell you, I've been getting, now this is the time when I get seasonal depression, and I fell asleep all last week.
0: Oh, well, good. Sleep is sacred. The sleep is good.
1: Okay.
0: Yeah, absolutely. So, yeah, I'm thinking the song you bought by the Guess Who is actually called Laughing. You took me by surprise and I didn't realize I'm laughing. Yes, laughing.
1: Oh, and then, so in case no one knows what we're talking about, Ozempic causes blindness now, vision loss.
0: Well, not now. It's always been there as a potential side effect. And now, as far as one of the side effects you'll read about is how a diabetic retinopathy gets worse. But that, I'll give it in terms of this, is that any time you're doing severe weight loss, your diabetic retinopathy is going to get worse. But that's not the same condition that's causing blindness in otherwise healthy people. Yeah, and this isn't surprising to me. Stop eating! Okay, I'm done.
1: But I don't have weight. I don't need any weight loss. I'm not overweight.
0: All right.
1: So that's why I tell the doctor, she's like, well, you could die anytime with your sugar being so high. And I'm like, well, good. Better off. You know, I'm like, well, good. And then the doctor came out, you know, because she's like a resident.
0: Okay, whatever.
1: The ones that are in screening. And so the doctor came out to see who I was when I was walking out. Like, what kind of BIT would say something like that?
0: All right. Well, there you are. All right. Like I say, you'll find something to worry about. So I'm confident in that. Okay, Cindy. Thank you. Appreciate it. All right, so 888-876-5593, 8888-Raleigh. Now, let's see. Oh, Brian has a guess. He's in Miami. Brian with a Y in Miami with two I's. How's it going, Brian?
2: Hey, you know, it's I'm not much of a Jew. I'm a phony baloney Jew and an agnostic one to boot. But I have been atoning all day on Yom Kippur. I led you on that wild goose chase with Kevin O'Neill's name, telling you it was Johnny, and I thought it was, or Jimmy or something. And I've just been feeling terrible
0: hang on
2: about
0: a minute.
2: It.
0: Don't go away. I'm in the news. Stay right where you are. We'll talk about it after the news. I didn't realize it was Yom Kippur. How about that? Hang on. Don't go away. All right. So what do I know? We'll pick it up after the news right here with Brian with a Y and you too coming up.

0: 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I'm Raleigh James. All right, so that's Pure Philadelphia, 1963 on Mercury. Who were they? 888-876-5593. And there are 35,000 about on the planet. Each year, as many as 300 more are discovered. What are they? All right, so back to Brian with a Y and Miami with two I's, who I rudely interrupted for the news. And we're back.
1: No, I'm usually the one who's the rude in this twosome here. But I will tell you this. I this is a semi-educated guess, because I'm a semi-educated person. I read this in Newsweek regarding, actually, out in Wyoming there, Yellowstone, which, according to Newsweek, about 1993-94 reported on a cover story on the national parks that every year a couple of dozen new waterfalls are discovered in Wyoming. And if that's the case with Yellowstone, I imagine for the whole planet, the number that you projected there is a good one. So I'm going with waterfalls. What do you say? Wild guess, but am I anywhere near correct?
0: No. Well, I won't say you're not anywhere near correct. After all, it's a big planet. But as far as I know, you're not. But it's a lovely guess.
1: Well, it's amazing to me that there are any undiscovered waterfalls Yellowstone, but supposedly they keep coming at us every year, year in, year out. Can I take issue with something you raised on the program a week or two ago? You were musing about, as I recall, I was only half listening, and I apologize for that. Another thing I can atone for here on Yom Kippur. But it sounded like you were talking about a disc jockey that maybe had passed out, and you were relieved to learned that he hadn't died on the air, and you said, well, you know, that would be bad form, and that's what I want to take issue with. There is a grand tradition in what they call the legitimate theater,
0: yes,
1: particularly amongst Shakespearean actors, of dying on stage. They all talk about how they wish that would happen, ideally after the fifth act and during the curtain call, but who knows if it happens at all. It did happen to Dick Shawn in 1987,
0: yes,
1: in April there in San Diego, famously, and it also happened less famously, but it ought to be just as famously, to J.I. Rodale. I know you've talked about him on the Dick Cavett Show in June, Tuesday night in June of 1971, he collapsed right there on stage and then ended up dying backstage, but not before.
0: Now, by the way, the best part, as you well know from this was right after he proclaimed he found the answer to living forever.
1: Well, that's right. He said he was going to live to 100. The quote that I've read, I don't have a tape of it.
0: No one does.
1: That does is,
0: no one
1: is
0: does.
1: Dick Cavett.
0: Yeah.
1: Well, no, there's a couple bootleg tapes of it rumored around, and I've been looking for them on the internet for decades.
0: You're right. I can't find it either.
1: Maybe they'll turn up. But in the meantime, the quote in all the coverage, and it's been extensively covered over the years, the quote is, I'll live to 100 if a sugar-crazed taxi driver doesn't run me over in the meantime. And what is not often cited, and should be, because it could be central to the whole incident, is what happened the night before. He was talking to Cavett during his segment. His collapse was after he had, just like on the old Carson show, they would move down the couch, and he had already done his time with Cavett in the chair there, and he was already down the couch. And who was in the chair? None other than Jackie O's boyfriend, I think at the time, certainly before or after. I'm talking about Pete Hamill, the columnist for, I guess, what, New York Post, with Tribune, whatever he wrote for. He was in the chair there, and he whispered over to Cavett, this doesn't look good, because you were already hearing the death rattles. And that's when Cavett said, are we boring you, Mr.
0: Right, Adele? Right. Yeah, I love that line, too.
1: But here's what is not often reported about this. The night before, and he told Cavett this, he said, you know, well, how do you feel? Because you're this health guru.
0: Yeah, he fell down a flight of stairs.
1: That's right. And he said, I laughed all the way down, tumbling all the way down. My guess is he hit his head, and
0: yes,
1: that may have caused some problems with the heart, resulting in the coronary. It's a sad story. But again, it's dying on stage. And I used to tell my listeners out at Cairo on the old Radioactive Albuquerque, not in Albuquerque anymore, Radioactive Seattle show, I used to tell them, listen to the whole 4 hours, because you don't want to read about my fatal heart attack on the air in the newspapers the next day. You want to hear it live, or in my case, dead. And I was dead serious when I said that. So if I ever get another radio show, and there's no reason to think I will, a lot of people in the industry think I'm already dead, but if I ever do, I will proudly die on the air, not by my own hand, but rather just according to circumstance. And what a way to go. And I always thank you for an opportunity to talk to the wonderful WGN audience. Keep up the great work.
0: Now, let me, before you go, tell you the one weirdest thing about Rodale that I knew. He advocated eating one spoon of Vaseline per day.
1: Yeah, I read that too. And what would be the beneficial aspects of that, do you suppose?
0: I can't imagine.
1: I guess he probably lessen the chance of choking on things, and it would slide down the old windpipe there. But other than that, I'm not going to go with that diet.
0: All right, me neither. Thanks for calling.
1: Happy Yom Kippur.
0: Yes, you. Is it? No, it's not supposed to be happy. All right, you would know. What do you say to somebody on Yom Kippur? Because it's like a somber holiday. What do you say?
1: Well, it is. And I emphasize, I keep telling you, I'm agnostic, and a lot of people think that's an atheist, and it's not. It's completely different,
0: or
1: it has some things in common with atheism, but I am decidedly not an atheist and absolutely an agnostic. And I just try to tell people to enjoy the holidays and the new year. What are we up to now? I think 5787 in the Jewish New Year?
0: In 1967, it was 5727. So, yeah, I would assume it's 86 or 87, right in there.
1: Okay. Yeah. And I'll sign off as I like to do here at the grocery store in the checkout line. Instead of just saying so long, I always like to say, have a nice hurricane.
0: Talk to you later. Thanks. Appreciate it. All right. So, why do I know about 5727? Well, there was a synagogue next to where WQAM was, and they had a sign. I remember that. And it was 1967. And it says 5727. So I don't know if it was turning like 5728 that year or what. But the other sign is they had this thing for Save Soviet Jewry. And I read it wrong. I thought it said Save Soviet Jewelry. And I wondered what I could get. And someone had to explain, no, that's not it. All right. Well, nonetheless. So that I think it's probably is 5787. Well, so be it. 888-876-5593-8888. Raleigh. And what are we going to do here? I believe John's going to have to bring it in because he's not doing a Star Trek question. I know John had another Star Trek question, and so we don't have to do it because we're going to do charts. Yes, but Mike has a bumper guess. Oh, I can't wait to hear this. All right, Mike, welcome back to WGN Radio. Let's see. Let's get you on the air right now without fail. All right, Mike, what do you think?
2: Danny Brooks, Bill of Dollhouse.
0: Yes, very good. Dollhouse was by Donny Brooks. Absolutely right. Really nice. I won't ask why you remember that, but hang on. Don't go away. All right.
2: Okay.
0: So absolutely. It was on Era. Donny Brooks, who, of course, he's a one-hit wonder as far as that goes. Mission Bell, I think, was it. But he also had a record called Memphis. It was a flip side, but it was a hit in Memphis. They say all the pretty girls come from Louisville. Uh-uh, they come from Memphis. All right. So anyway, 888-876-5593. Anna and Beloit, welcome back to WGN Radio.
3: Hi, Raleigh. Did you have a good weekend?
0: Oh, no, but I knew I wouldn't, but I did get a lot accomplished. So hopefully you had a good one.
3: Well, yeah, I did. We had a little family gathering and just outside of town, and we got to see all sorts of cousins that I hadn't seen in a while. So it was really nice.
0: Good.
3: Very nice.
0: Good.
3: So I'm going to take a guess on your trivia.
0: Okay.
3: I only have this one guess, and it's because I heard something like this like a month or so ago when they discovered a new one.
0: Uh-huh.
3: And they said, oh, there's so many we discovered. There's probably fish species.
0: Well, it is. It's not fish themselves. You can do better, but you're absolutely going to be right. So what would this be? Because obviously there are a trillion fish on the planet.
3: Types of fish. Different types
0: okay.
3: of fish.
0: All right,
3: fish
0: sure enough. Species. I'll take species. Yes.
3: Yeah. They discovered this. They went down. They were in the ocean, and now at the bottom of the ocean, in the deep depths of the ocean, they found this big fish that they'd never seen before, and in the middle of this, you know, somewhere in the report, it said something about, and there's so many millions more to find, and we discover 300 and some new species every year.
0: Well, good for you. Good for you. Yeah, actually, there aren't millions of species left to be found, but they think there's about 15,000. And they do discover as many as 300 a year, not always. Now, 40% are freshwater, which is interesting because, of course, that's not too deep. But salt water is the real mother load because new species are found in the depths. So 35,000 species. Absolutely.
3: They were down in the depths of some ocean, and they found this huge, it was an ugly fish of some kind, and they said that they found this. They didn't know, they predicted how old it was. I don't remember, but it was a species they'd never seen before. And I was like, oh, okay.
0: Yeah, well, there was one that I earlier this year, they talked about the Snuffleupagus ghost pipefish. And I love that name, but that was a very small fish, and it had hair-like filaments. Uh-huh. And then they had the demon cavefish, and that was interesting because that was discovered in Alabama in a cave.
3: Oh, my gosh.
0: And it was a subterranean species that's completely eyeless, has no pigment, and features a hunchback and translucent skin where the brain is visible. That sounds like a delightful... the deal on the Coral Sea and Deepwater discoveries, which is probably what TV was talking about, there were expeditions earlier this year aboard some research vessel where they got over 110 new-to-science fish and invertebrate species in the Coral Sea. And they were about 3 kilometers deep. And so they talked about the new deep-sea ghost shark. So, yeah.
3: That might be it. I don't know, but it was some big fish or some kind. It was like some aquatic fish, some aquatic thing down there that...
0: Well, yeah, by definition, they definitely would be aquatic. Yeah. You're right about that.
3: Yeah.
0: No doubt they're aquatic.
3: There's something under the ground. It's down there in the water. It's a fish of some kind. It was ugly, and I think they had a picture of it. Maybe I saw it online or something. I thought, oh, what's this? Some new fish. That is an ugly fish.
0: Well, I wonder if it's tasty.
3: I don't want to know.
0: Yeah.
3: I don't want to know.
0: Well, I don't know. I might be willing to order it.
3: I'm not a big fish fan.
0: No. All right.
3: I'm allergic to saltwater fish. Okay. I love shrimp, but I can't do it too often. Once a year is about my top because otherwise I swell up.
0: Oh. Well, that's unfortunate.
3: The iodine factor. So I was like, no, I can't do saltwater fish. It's a bad deal for me.
0: Well, they did have a picture of the thing found 3 miles under the sea, and it sort of was a white color, but it sort of had a red mouth, you know, almost like it had lipstick, and about a million teeth.
3: Yeah.
0: And I thought to myself, no, thank you.
3: It was ugly. I just remember it was an ugly fish. I was like, yeah, that's pretty ugly. No, I don't think so.
0: they don't look like they're good eating. All right. Well, very good.
3: I got it. I was like, oh, I think I got this one.
0: You do. So hang on. Don't go away. Stay right where you are. All right.
3: Thank
0: so now, you know, the prizes are worthless, but if we were really going to do something, we'd give you an Alaskan pollock. They're worth $1 billion. It's apparently America's lucrative marine harvest, more than one, obviously. And it's the critically endangered beluga sturgeon of the Danube River. and the Alaska pollock, a flaky whitefish. There's a lot of them, though. So they may be worth $1 billion, but that's because there's a billion of them. I don't know. So, all right, enough of my lack of knowledge about botany. We'll move right on. I know it wouldn't be botany. Okay, so now we need another question, don't we? All right. Well, I can do that. This is a big problem in Brazil. It's big enough that a magazine published a survival guide in Brazil so residents could avoid it. There's a rampant problem. What's the problem? A survival guide for it in Brazil. Yeah, I got to look up the survival guide. I'm not sure how they tell you to avoid it. But that in itself might be hilarious. But all right, so 888-876-5593. I think we'll have another bumper stumper coming up. And then we got charts. We got a lot of charts. Mark and Aurora, Jeff in Southgate, 1972, 1968. And more for you coming up on WGN Radio.

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Okay, so who are they? And we'll find out what's going on in the world at large and then get back to the final half hour of trivia right here on WGN Radio.

0: WGN Radio. I'm Raleigh James. Okay, so who are they? Pittsburgh, all the way, don't you know, on the Star label, 1962. Yeah, that was a Porky Chedwick special and a Mad Mike special. I'll tell you what. So who are they? 888-876-5593-8888-Raleigh. All right, so what are we doing here? Oh, I know exactly what we're doing. Full lines at the moment, so we won't give you, I gave you a question already. I don't know if anybody's going to guess on it. Let's see. I think Cindy might. And that is, by the way, big problem in Brazil. Big, big problem in Brazil. Big enough that a magazine published a survival guide so residents could avoid it. What was the rampant problem? All right, so now, in the meantime, we're going back to New York Radio with Andy in Los Angeles. How's it going, Andy?
1: All right, how are you?
0: All right. So let's get it here. Well, we all know, all right. Of course, everyone knows that Scott Muni, from a WABC All-American to his 31 years at WNEW-FM, was a little bit in between. Now, what I want to know, he left WABC in January of 65, and he didn't appear on the radio again until October of 66. What was he doing in that year and a half or so?
1: He was not on the air, did you say?
0: No, he wasn't. He came back in October of 66. What was he doing? He was in New York.
1: Yeah. Was he doing program director for
0: NEW? Nope. There's a radio station in between NEW, but nope. Non-radio job.
1: Okay. Non-radio job. I don't know.
0: I'll tell you what.
1: Working with a record company?
0: No. He managed a Midtown nightclub, Scott Muni's Rolling Stone on East 48th Street.
1: Oh, okay.
0: And
1: so he lost the radio and just did that for
0: right, and I think he actually had an ownership piece in that that too. And then he was doing that, he was occasionally doing like overnight fill-in on WMCA, but you know, not doing much as far as that goes. But then in October 66, he wound up full-time. Where was that? We'll ask you that. A follow-up question.
1: 66, WOR-FM?
0: There you go. Very good. He launched the Progressive Rock Station format there.
1: Yeah.
0: Before there. All right. Yeah. But yes, so yeah, you'll have
1: and
0: to
1: they
0: look.
1: All quit.
0: Well, they had to quit because they were going to go to Formatics, you know, Drake Format and all that, RKO.
1: Right.
0: And so, Roscoe quit and all that kind of stuff. And
1: they all quit on the air, I think. Oh,
0: yeah, pretty much. Yeah, Roscoe definitely did. And that was pretty memorable. But yeah, and Babalu was in this mix too, sort of. But anyhow, you are absolutely right about ORFM. And now you'll have to check out Scott Muni's Rolling Stone on East 48th Street.
1: Yeah, I don't know if you have to let me in.
0: Yeah. Well, I mean, there's probably some articles online about the place.
1: Yeah.
0: All right. Well, hang on. Don't go away. All right. So we'll consider that a win. All right. So why not? So there you go. Let's see. 888-876-5593. So my question. Yep. And that is a big problem in Brazil, big enough that a magazine published a survival guide so residents could avoid it. What's the problem? Cindy in Chicago, what do you think the problem is? All right. Maybe she's left over from a previous call. I don't know. Or maybe she's asleep. It's hard to tell. Let's go back to charts. Jeff in Southgate. Jeff, how you doing? No, Jeff? Oh, please, don't tell me this is everybody falling asleep. That I'll deal with. Tell me that we've lost all the phone lines again, and I am just not ready. Dave on the north side, are you with us? Oh, this doesn't sound good, does it? All right, I'll try one more, because he never gives up on me. Mark and Aurora, are you still with us?
2: Yes, I am, if you can hear me.
0: I thank God. Yes, at this point, I swear I was about to run screaming out of the room. All right, so very good.
2: Yeah.
0: You are there, and I am here, and that's a wonderful thing.
2: Yeah.
0: All right.
2: As the filmmaker said back in the 60s, you are there.
0: Yeah, right, exactly. All right.
2: Who was that who said that?
0: I don't know. You know, you would have to ask somebody who knows something about film.
2: Yeah, that was a... That was there. That was his way of saying that we were going to go back in time.
0: Yeah, exactly.
2: You are there.
0: Yeah.
2: You are there.
0: Yeah.
2: Okay.
0: And I'm trying to think what that role was in terms of, because I don't think it...
2: Well, it was films about history.
0: Oh,
2: he was the narrator.
0: Yeah, that was probably Walter Cronkite.
2: Yeah, it could have been.
0: And that's why I wouldn't want to know it. Yeah, I'm pleased to say I'm the only person who never saw Walter Cronkite do the news. One day I was watching Douglas Edwards, 15 minutes, black and white on CBS, and the next day it was after Walter was gone. So I missed all that. Okay. Now,
2: Now we're going back in time in another sense.
0: Yeah, right. So let's go right back to 1968 lyrics. Okay.
2: Yes. Yeah. No, not lyrics.
0: I'm not, I'm sorry. Charts, not lyrics. Charts.
2: Yeah.
0: We were doing lyrics with Dave, but he disappeared. I do think something happened to the phones, but I don't want to think about what. All right. So that's September 21st, 1968. Don't you know?
2: Okay.
0: Number one, Harper Valley PTA.
2: Jeannie C. Riley, she was judged to be the one voice spunky enough for the part, and that was after a long run of Hey Jude at number one.
0: Yeah, all right. So actually, right before Harper Valley PTA, People Got to Be Free was number one.
2: Oh, and the Rascals.
0: Yes, that was number one for several weeks, like six or seven. And then before that, Hello, I Love You by The Doors was number one. For one week, Grazing in the Grass by U Masekela was number one for 2 weeks. This Guy's in Love with You, Herb Alpert, was number one for five.
2: Wait a minute, man. When was Hey Jude number one?
0: I thought that was the next year.
2: I thought it.
0: But you know, you're really talking to the wrong person when you're asking me late '60s Beatles records.
2: And what about when was Mary Hopkin number one?
0: Yeah, those were the days. Yeah, God. Yeah, right in there, probably. I just remember how horrible those records were.
2: I think those were the days knocked Hey Jude out of the number one spot, or maybe
0: did
2: it? The other way around.
0: Okay, but I'm looking up to see if I can find out on Hey Jude. All I remember about it was Nice and Long.
2: Minutes and something seconds.
0: Yeah, so it was 68, but where in 68? I don't know. I'd have to get my other book that's up there on the wall. Later I'll get up it and look at it that way. Yeah, but this what I pulled here is the individual charts. So all right. So all right, so we got Harper Valley PTA, and we got so we got People Got to Be Free, that's the Rascals. And then here we go. Number three is Hey Jude. And it would be number one the next week, so September 28th.
2: Oh. So the Beatles, of course.
0: Yeah. And you think Mary Hopkin defeated that? Let me see. I'm looking at Hey Jude. There's a lot of Hey Jude's. Oh, geez.
2: Hey Jude was on for several weeks.
0: Yeah, boy, I'll tell you what. I'm into months now. Okay. Hey Jude was displaced by Love Child. Diana Ross on November 30th. So it was number one
2: Mary
0: from...
2: Hopkin.
0: I don't know.
2: So was Mary Hopkin ever number one?
0: I have no idea. I'd have to look it up.
2: Those songs were popular when I had my first DX thing, WOWO, Fort Wayne.
0: All right. I'll bet you in the back. Those were the days, my friend. We thought they'd never end. Yeah, I thought the song would never end.
2: Yeah.
0: So let's see. Those. All right. Those were the days. Charted on it entered the chart on September 28th, so the following week it entered the chart, but now at what number? Well, hell, I don't know. Like I say, I've got all that on other books that are on the wall and I'm not getting up. So number three,
2: right.
0: Saved you. Number four, Hush.
2: Deep Purple.
0: Yes.
2: I just saw in concert recently, and that time their leader was Rod Evans, their lead singer.
0: Wow, you didn't have to exhume them? I mean, they're still walking? Huh, interesting.
2: Ian Gillan, who's still with the group, is 83, and I think he became a Christian. I think he wrote an autobiography about it.
0: All right. Number five, 1, 2, 3, Red Light.
2: Oh, the 1910 Fruit Gum Company.
0: Number six, Light My Fire.
2: Oh, that would have been Jose Feliciano.
0: Number seven, Born to Be Wild.
2: Ah, Steppenwolf with Rushton Moreave on the bass.
0: Number eight, The Fool on the Hill.
2: Let's see, was that Sergio Mendes or the Beatles?
0: No, Sergio Mendes, you're doing good. Number nine, I've Got to Get a Message to You.
2: Oh, the Bee Gees.
0: Yes. And number 10, the house that Jack built.
2: Oh, man. Could you play it?
0: Yeah, that's a great record, actually. You should know it. You should be embarrassed that you don't know the house. When you hear the opening, you'll know it from the production alone.
2: I'll get the voice.
0: You don't even need the voice. You'll see what I mean. All right, here we go. Yeah, here we go.
2: It may have slipped my mind, though.
0: No, you won't have to hear much of it, I promise you.
3: This is a house that Jack built, y'all.
2: Oh, Lisa.
0: Yeah.
3: Remember this house.
2: Okay. So this was the land that it worked by.
0: Say what?
2: Now we see how far I can go.
0: Okay, number 11. Time has come today.
2: Ah, the Chambers Brothers. I love that song.
0: Number 12, Revolution.
2: Beatles.
0: 13, Slip Away.
2: Could you play it?
0: No. I mean, I could, but, you know, these are your extra credits. You're supposed to know. But I can try to find it.
2: I wouldn't need to hear it.
0: Yeah, well, you shouldn't. You have trouble with some of these soul things. So I will say it's soul. So let's...
2: But I love a lot of soul things.
0: Well, so you say. So let's see.
2: I do.
0: All right.
2: Like the Chambers Brothers.
0: Yes, well.
2: Which was kind of psychedelic soul.
0: In its own unfortunate way. Here's a...

0: No, it's a denizen of Muscle Shoals. Rick Hall produced it. Was on Atlantic. Just to have you near. And we talked about him earlier in the show for another song he had done.
1: Yeah, and I when you tell me I'm going to kick myself,
0: you are.
1: I knew it.
0: Clarence Carter.
1: Oh, yep. Yes. The same dude that did Patches.
0: Yes, that's what we were talking about earlier tonight. Yep.
1: Yeah.
0: All
1: okay,
0: right.
1: Okay, well,
0: you still noble. Thanks for calling. Hang on, we'll add to your stash. All right, so 888-876-5593, although I don't think you're going to use it tonight. I think we will run out of time. But I do want to see what we can do. Gary from Austin wants 5x5. Ralph in Rockford wants January of 1968. Oh, we're staying with 68. Oh, God, help us. Well, why not? And let's see. And Cindy's going to guess on malaria. No, I can't. I have no idea. All right, coming up on WGN Radio.

0: GN Radio. I'm Raleigh James. I'm smiling. I think about this guy, better known as a studio musician than anything else. But he had a cherry berry wine. It came out in 1960 on Cadence. Who is he? So 888-876-5593, 8888 Raleigh. All right. So Cindy, welcome back to WGN.
1: Yeah, my guess is avoiding mosquitoes and malaria.
0: Oh, that's hilarious. No, I couldn't imagine where that was coming from. No, that's not the problem in Brazil. At least there's not a survival guide that I know of. All
1: like,
0: right.
1: Gang violence? No.
0: All right, we'll talk to you later. Thanks. All right, I don't know what goes on in the background with Cindy, but it's annoying, so stop it. All right. I don't know what it doesn't really sound like her radio is too loud. It just sounds like she's at the zoo. Gary in Austin, welcome to WGN Radio.
2: I think she may have some chickens in the background.
0: That's what I mean. It's like that.
2: And it's really loud. I don't know why. I don't know what it is.
0: And she doesn't seem to notice it.
2: Yeah. No, she doesn't. But, yeah, I think it could be chickens.
0: I'll buy it. All right. So we're going to do 5x5?
2: Yeah, we're going to go for it. Try for it.
0: All right. How many feet in a mile?
2: 5,280.
0: What cocktail do you get by mixing whiskey and sweet vermouth?
2: Ooh. I should know that. But I don't, offhand.
0: All right, that would be a Manhattan.
2: Oh, okay.
0: What country lies directly south of Detroit?
2: Mexico.
0: No. That's hilarious. No, if you look at it on a map, it's Canada. The way it
2: Okay. I didn't realize. I didn't know that. Yeah, I thought it was east.
0: Yeah. Okay. Well, it is sort of, but yeah, it's one of those arcane questions that Lisa and Laura came up with, and I'll accept it.
2: Yeah, that's a great question. Yeah.
0: What film has Marion Crane stabbed to death in the Bates Motel?
2: Psycho.
0: All right. Who was the first Navy veteran to become president of the United States?
2: Was it Hoover? I think.
0: No. By the way, Herbert Hoover wasn't one. I was looking it up because I said I didn't think Herbert Hoover was in the military. No, he wasn't. Okay.
2: Yeah, he was an engineer of some sort.
0: Yeah, right, but not in the military. Yes.
2: Maybe Theodore Roosevelt, possibly.
0: Try JFK.
2: Okay. I thought it was long before that.
0: Yeah, I know. Okay. I know, but that's the answer. So, all right, you got you got 2 out of 5. We'll talk to you next week. Okay, thanks.
2: Thanks a lot.
0: Okay, good. Thanks. So, 888-876-5593. I'm going to look at the map again for Detroit, but I think that is right, actually. Ralph in Rockford, welcome back to WGN.
3: Well, thank you very much. I'm very flattered at being welcomed again.
0: Well, yes, we've only got about 2 minutes to do this, so we're going to get to charts. You want January of 1968?
3: Yes, if I can have it.
0: Well, you can have anything you want. So any particular week in January?
3: Yeah, the week of January, whatever comes up, you know.
0: Here we got. We've got January 6th, January 13th, January 20th, and January 27th.
3: Okay, I'll let you make the choice.
0: We'll go with January 20th. Number one, Judy in Disguise.
3: Oh, that was John Fred and his Playboy band.
0: Yes. Number two, Chain of Fools.
3: Aretha.
0: Number three, Hello, Goodbye.
3: Beatles.
0: Number four, Woman.
3: Union Gap.
0: Yeah, good enough.
3: Gary Puckett.
0: Yes.
3: Gary Puckett.
0: Number five, Green Tambourine.
3: Lemon Piper.
0: Yes. Number six, Daydream Believer.
3: Monkeys.
0: Number seven, Bend Me, Shape Me.
3: American Breed.
0: Yes. Number eight, I Second That Emotion.
3: Smokey Robinson and the Miracles.
0: Yeah. Number nine, I Heard It Through the Grapevine.
3: That was the first hit that was given to...
0: Yeah, so we're not talking about Marvin Gaye, of course, because this is 68.
3: No, I know, yeah. But it was a girl from...
0: Yeah.
3: Gladys Knight and the Pips.
0: Absolutely right. And number 10, if I could build my whole world around you.
3: Well, I would build it around you, Larry, but it's Marvin Gaye and Tammy Terrell.
0: It is. All right, let's see how far you get. Number 11 is Honey Child.
3: Oh, that was a big one. It was Martha and Vandella.
0: Right, number 12, Skinny Legs and All.
3: Oh, that's as typical as your type.
0: Yes. Number 13, Susan.
3: Oh, that was from right out of the Chicago, mm-hmm. Buckingham.
0: Yep, number 14, Different Drum.

0: short answer, but I got a little bit done. Thank you very much.
1: All right. It's Ed Ames, and it's to your credit. You couldn't answer that. I'm delighted to hear that. But you, as usual, you have won. Don't go away. All right. So that pretty much is a wrap for Monday Night Trivia. Now, tomorrow night, full show, and that's true for Wednesday and Thursday as well. So 21 hours from now, we'll reconvene. And we thank Adam for keeping us on the air and John for screening your calls. But above all, you know the deal. I thank you for calling. It's what makes the show fun to do. So please do it again tomorrow night right here on WGN Radio. All right, thanks.

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I'm Grant Marshall, 2020 News. Real news, real stories, real fun. Beyonce on the fly. In New York, a queen's romance turned into a horrifying homicide hunt after police found a woman's decomposing body inside her fiancé's St. Albans home, shot in the head and left there rotting for weeks. Now the 55-year-old man is wanted for murder, while diligent detectives search the city for the disappearing darling. Some engagements end with cold feet. This one ended with a cold case. Masked Mom Madness. In New York's Saratoga County, a masked mama allegedly marched into a Half Moon Mini Mart, flashed what looked like a pistol, and fled with $400 while her 5-year-old sat in the getaway car. 4 months later, deputies say the midnight market mystery is solved. She's jailed on robbery, weapons, and child endangerment charges. Some parents pack snacks, others pack heat. A copper caper. Portland police say copper-crazed crooks cracked into a closed hospital, armed with cutters and a car battery-powered winch rigged to yank copper cable right through the conduit. 3 suspects were cuffed, another got away, and cops recovered coils of copper ready to roll, millions in damage. Apparently, these guys thought outpatient meant taking the wiring out with them. And that's what's happening. I'm Grant Marshall, 2020 News.

0: His breakthrough song was a Hank Williams song, I think.
1: Yeah.
0: And he said he got a call from Hank Williams.
1: Really?
0: Tony Bennett said. And Hank said to him, he said, "Son, what have you done to my song?"
1: Oh, no.
0: That was the story he told. But I was going to ask you a question. You had a trivia question, and I wasn't able to call you. And it was about who wrote all these songs for Nashville. And was it the same guy that wrote Elusive Dreams?
1: Well, no, the guy who wrote Elusive Dreams was Bob Lind.
0: And, okay.
1: Bob Lind, actually, I ran into him for a while. He was working for the Weekly World News, doing some writings. But no, I don't even remember the question.
0: It was somebody who'd written just a lot of material in Nashville. Elvis did some of this stuff,
1: I must have played it as a bumper stumper.
0: You did.
1: Okay. All right.
0: And it just didn't ring a bell with me at all. But
1: all right. Well, a lot of that when you're looking for stuff, it was probably Bill Rice. And I'm betting because Foster and Rice wrote a lot of stuff, and I think that I played a Bill Rice fairly recently, and so I can actually check that. But
0: there's another David Houston. Is that another guy?
1: Well, David Houston. Oh, that's interesting. Man. Yeah. I'll never forget this because Billy Sherrill decided he wanted David Houston, and it took him forever to get him. And I remember him saying, "Well, I didn't realize he couldn't sing." But he did. He did, of course, sing what became one of Billy's first early big hits, which was "Elusive Dreams," "My Elusive Dreams." But
0: that's what I'm thinking. He did the original of that.
1: Yes, he did. David Houston did the original. My favorite by him was something that that Billy wrote. Actually, "My Woman's Good to Me." I thought that was just a killer record.
0: It is good. I know the song.
1: Yeah, I love that song. Yeah. And
0: but I love Charlie Rich's version of Elusive Dreams.
1: Do you really?
0: Oh, yeah.
1: Oh, I was there for that session. I was because I was, I was promoting the Charlie stuff then, and I was not in favor of that. But there were other things they did. In fact, I brought in some of my 45s from home, and one of them was the Five Keys. I don't remember the song right now, but sure enough, they did it for me. But my favorite Charlie Rich, though, was long before I was ever involved with him. I thought it was just the best record.

0: a great record.
1: Yeah,
0: and that's good. Dallas Frazier all the way. He wrote it in like less than 12 hours. He had written part of it the night before. And, oh, we ought to have it for the session tomorrow. Okay. And came in and did, I just thought it was the best thing he ever did. Yeah.
1: You know, I have songs running through my head all the time, but lately I heard one the other day, It Only Hurts Me When I Cry, and I couldn't tell if it was Dwight Yoakam doing a cover of an original song from before, but It Only Hurts Me When I Cry.
0: Right, and that I do not think that, yeah, Dwight Yoakam had it in 1990.
1: And yeah, I think that's the version I heard. It was really good.
0: Right, and I think that he wrote it.
1: I'll be damned.
0: So,
1: can I say that?
0: Yeah, but I.
1: I'm sorry.
0: He wrote it with Roger Miller.
1: Oh, wow. Yeah. Well, that's why it sounds like it's.
0: Yeah, and of course, Roger died a couple years later, but. Roger died in 92, but they wrote it in like 1991 or 1990. And, so no, that was him.
1: I came across a little bit of a Dwight Yoakam CD. And he does a unique cover of Wichita Lineman.
0: Oh, that's interesting. I'll look for that.
1: Yeah, quite good.
0: Okay.
1: And anyway, I don't want to kill your phone, but I have a request.
0: All right.
1: I was thinking maybe Johnny Ray or Brenda Lee, and then I thought, no, maybe Amy Winehouse in Rehab.
0: Oh, I like that song, actually. I have that on KJ. I actually play that.
1: Beautiful.
0: Yeah.
1: You already played it, so you can't play it.
0: Yeah, I will play that for you.
1: Thank you.
0: Okay, thanks for calling. Appreciate it, Johnny. Goodbye.
1: Okay, thank you.
0: All right, so after the news, we'll pick it up right there.

Radio. I'm Raleigh James. And that was, you know, the rest of the conversation I had during the news. Sorry about that. One of these days I'll learn how to tell time. What am I saying? No, I won't. Yeah, right. I'm too old for that. All right. But we were talking with Johnny in Durham, and he wanted to know if I'd play Amy Winehouse Rehab. And I said, sure. It's a great record, actually. And that's 2006 from the Back to Black album. And a good one it was. And clearly somebody who left us way too early. So 888-876-5593.

0: 888-253-8888. Raleigh, Brian is in Seneca. Welcome back to WGN Radio.
1: No, it's glad to be back. How are you doing this evening?
0: I don't think very well, but hey, I'm glad to be here and I'm sitting erect, so all's well.
1: Yeah, every day looking down on the side instead of looking up at it is a good
0: thing. Yeah, right.
1: And I pulled up the website you did for John's pictures.
0: Yeah.
1: Very color saturated, but wonderful.
0: Good. Glad you liked them.
1: Okay, and while you played my last request earlier, it was one I thought you'd already played, but looked back through your song listings on the website, and no, that was the second to last one you hadn't got to yet. The last one you hadn't got to yet is Solfeggio.
0: Yes, right. I have that written down here. I haven't forgotten about you.
1: Yeah. Okay, and a request I wanted to put into the stack is Pedi Molecque.
0: Really?
1: Yes. The version written by Kelso Mercado.
0: Huh. I don't think I'll have this, but I'll look.
1: Yeah, it's something where you might have to go out and get a copy, because obviously I don't own the track myself.
0: Okay.
1: If you go ahead and download it, one of the better versions out there has Virginia Taylor performing on flute and Timothy Kane, that's K-A-I-N, on the guitar.
0: Okay. Oh, wow. I don't know. This might be too hard for me, but I'll look.
1: Okay, and the other thing I brought up is that Rosalind Ashford has died in just the last 12 or 14 hours, according to family. It's been reported in the Hollywood Reporter, amongst other places.
0: Yeah. Yeah, I think it was actually like September 15th, which is like 2 days ago. And of course, most people remember her from Martha and the Vandellas, but I think it was the 15th. Yeah. Well, rest in peace. She was part of the Delphi's and everything else, so she goes way back.
1: Oh, yeah, that she does. And it was kind of ironic. The song you played the lead into. What's the name of that singer?
0: What song? What I play here, Amy Winehouse, Rehab?
1: Yeah, it was kind of ironic that being her first real big pickup hit is because she did have substance abuse problems.
0: And well, yeah.
1: In fact, she died of an overdose.
0: Well, that's right. But that was absolutely why she did the song. A lot of people were pressuring her to go into rehab. So, yeah, that was well known. Her problems were not kept from those around her at all.
1: No, and it's still a shame that she's gone. Oh, yeah. She's a hell of a singer.
0: Oh, absolutely. Yeah, it was a real loss, musically a real loss. And I'm sure those around her are a real loss personally, but for the rest of us, just musically alone, yeah, it'd be very interesting to see what she would have come up with next.
1: Oh, yeah.
0: All right. Well, I'll look for it, at least look for Solfeggio. That we can come up with, I think.
1: I hope so. It would have actually made the perfect follow-on song to a day or two ago when you played Space Chimp.
0: Oh, yeah, okay. All right. So, good deal.
1: I'll go ahead and ring off, because for once you left me plenty of time and I had plenty of nothing to say.
0: All right, thanks for calling. Appreciate it. All right,
1: thank you, Raleigh.
0: 888-876-5593. 8888. Raleigh. Oh, look at this. Look at this. We are going to get to everybody, I promise, but I just see Stacy from Algonquin. We haven't heard from Stacy in a while, and I've been concerned. So, Stacy, welcome back to WGN. How are you?
2: Hi, Raleigh.
0: And Happy New Year.
2: Thank you. Thank you. Oh, I've been a little sick.
0: What's happening?
2: Well, one weekend, I noticed my left leg. I had, like, little blisters.
0: Uh-oh.
2: And then I looked down the next day, and my foot was like purple.
0: Uh-oh.
2: So, you know, I called. You know, we have nurses here. And she freaked out. She said, oh, my God, oh, my God.
0: Right.
2: She said, we've got to get you to Dr. Peterson and everything.
0: Right away.
2: So, but anyway, they had to, I guess it was from extra water in my leg or something, my left leg.
0: Well, of course, the first thing you worry about, and I'm sure you did too, you're diabetic.
2: Right, right.
0: And so that's a fact. Usually when it's purple, that means the blood flow there's a problem with blood flow. And so the first thing you think about is, oh my God, is it a blocked artery or a blood clot or something like that? And when she was saying, oh my God, she was probably much more worried about your foot being purple than she was with the blisters. The blisters can mean there's an infection, and if it's a bad enough infection, it can be tissue death, and that's where you get into danger. So yeah, I'm sure that she freaked. I would have too.
2: I know. So, so the nurses, they put the medicine and everything, and they are wrapping up my leg, and it's much better. And the water's going out.
0: Did you feel that it was numb, or a lot of coldness? Probably not, because I'll tell you what, I know the answer to that is no, because if it was yes, you would know it immediately. So how much swelling is there?
2: Oh, you know, the nurse came, my physical therapist came out, and she's been wrapping it and checking it, and it's much, much better.
0: Okay, so the swelling's going down, which is good. And so,
2: I have to wrap on it.
0: Good, good. Well, you know, you want to watch to make sure that you still have feeling, and if you're
2: I do,
0: and that's very important. You want to kind of always keep your eye on this while it's going on, and the more you can keep your leg raised slightly will help reduce the swelling. They probably told you that too.
2: Oh, I know, elevated.
0: Yeah. Yep.
2: So I've been good. I've been good. Trying to do that.
0: Good.
2: And it's much better, Raleigh.
0: Good.
2: And in fact, she double wraps it.
0: Okay.
2: And my physical therapist is coming tomorrow.
0: Okay.
2: And she's going to check my leg, and she took a picture of it and everything.
0: Right.
2: And I saw Dr. Peterson today.
0: What did he say?
2: He said, you know, everything looks good.
0: Oh, thank God.
2: He had me on that furosemide. And I thought to myself, no, I can't take this.
0: Right.
2: Because it just, I was getting dizzy, and the room was spinning.
0: Right.
2: So I looked in my medicine bag, and I had it in a separate plastic bag of, you know, medicine I can't take.
0: Yeah, well, no, and a lot of people, especially, you know, and for people who don't know what furosemide is, yes, you do. We call it Lasix, and it's a loop diuretic. It's a water pill, as far as that goes. Most people know it as Lasix. They don't realize that that's a brand name. But in any event, when you're elderly, as we are, and when you're female, as we are, you tend to be more prone to the side effects. And obviously, the number one is, you know, it's increased urination, of course, because it's a water pill. We expect this. But the dizziness, the lightheadedness, that is not good. And it can be a drop in blood pressure, the headaches, the blurred vision, you know, and then you get into the gastro changes. And so.
2: I stopped. I put that away.
0: Yeah, right. Well,
2: and I thought
0: smart. Smart. If you know that you cannot tolerate it, you don't do it. Now, for people, by the way, who are on Lasix, there are some serious side effects, and those weren't them. If you're suddenly getting really bad ringing in the ears, that is something to be concerned about. And if you're starting to get hives or rashes or swelling of the face, that. And if you've got gout and it suddenly gets much worse, then you want to take care of it. But the other things are just annoyances. But I don't blame you. I wouldn't want to take it either.
2: Oh, no, I knew that because that time when I was in the hospital, they took the furosemide away from me. So I keep that separated. Right. And I saw Dr. Peterson, and I told him.
0: Yeah.
2: And he said, you know, I'm just, when the nurse comes, my physical therapist, she has, she's wrapping it, and she's checking it.
0: Yeah, good.
2: And, you know, I'm just taking my water and everything and watching everything.
0: Right.
2: And she said it looks good.
0: Good.
2: Everything, you know, it's almost healed.
0: Excellent.
2: And
0: do they have any idea what caused it?
2: Oh, you know, they just said I probably had a lot of water buildup in my leg.
0: Well, but what caused it? They're missing it. Just watch it carefully. Obviously, you know, you'll get back to normal, and I'm glad they're looking at it every day. It's important to visually look at it. Obviously, if you're visually, you're looking at it. But in any event, just watch it to see what's coming next, so to speak, because there's a reason.
2: Well, Jackie's coming.
0: Yeah.
2: My physical therapist, she's
0: good.
2: Coming tomorrow.
0: Good.
2: She checks it. She puts
0: good.
2: The ointment
0: perfect.
2: In it.
0: Perfect.
2: And she writes everything down, and she says it's looking good, and she double wraps it.
0: And that's fine. I mean, that's fine to treat it. But like I say, down the road, you just want to watch to see. We'd like to know what caused it.
2: You know, the only thing I could think of was, one weekend, I was just looking at my leg, and I see these little, like, water blisters.
0: Yeah, right.
2: And I said, what is that?
0: Right.
2: And then when my foot started getting purple, I said, uh-oh.
0: Yeah, I'd have been crazed about then, too. But, yeah, like I say, just monitor it. But it sounds like things are in the right direction, and all is well, thank God.
2: Oh, and Dr. Peterson asked, are you still listening to Raleigh?
0: Oh, my God.
2: So he says hello.
0: Oh, hi. At least he's not telling you not to listen, like my listener in Delaware, where they claimed her psychological problems were from me. But
2: oh, no. And he says hello and everything.
0: Okay, good.
2: But everything else is great.
0: Excellent.
2: I do beach ball volleyball, and I do karaoke.
0: Good.
2: And we have parties and everything.
0: That's wonderful. Yeah.
2: So I'm going to call Raleigh today and tell you to have a wonderful weekend, you and John.
0: Well, you
2: I'm
0: too.
2: I'm so glad I got you.
0: Oh, well, me too. And I'm delighted that you called, because I had been concerned when I don't hear from you every few weeks or whatever. I said, what's going on with Stacy?
2: Oh, do you still need a cat name?
0: Oh, I don't know. I don't know if Dave is listening, but what do you think?
2: Puss in Boots.
0: Oh, I love it. All right. All right. Good deal. Well, keep in touch, and have a great rest of the high holy day season.
2: Thank you. Have a wonderful weekend.
0: All right.
2: Good to hear from you.
0: Okay, bye.
2: Bye, Raleigh.
0: Yeah. I'm always at a loss. I know you're not supposed to say, like, happy Yom Kippur. I never know what to say. But nonetheless, it is the holiest days of the year for the Jewish population, and my thoughts are with you. To say the least. I was trying to think what year it would be now. So I guess it's strange. I remember 5727 was like 1967. So this would, it'd be up there. Be up there. All right, so 888-876-5593 is 8888 Raleigh. And let's see, Chris in South Carolina, welcome back to WGN Radio.
3: Hey, Raleigh, how's it going? Thanks
0: all right.
3: for that request.
0: My pleasure, Sammy Turner. Yes.
3: Oh, yeah. I just wanted to get this off my chest. You ever, remember I talked about that old Fly movie with Vincent Price?
0: Yes.
3: You know, like, one of my friends, like, one from the Film Society, they checked me that ugly picture where he was in the web.
0: Yeah.
3: Her name's Peggy, and she did that high-pitched help me voice.
0: I think I did it again. I think we're in commercials. So hang on, and we'll do it after the news. Don't go anywhere.
3: I won't.
0: All right.

0: WGN Radio. I'm Riley James. There it is. That was your request. I have to take a look at who requested that too. Ichiku Park, Small Faces, Electronically Phased, and they were intending to do that. I say that because the first pop record that was electronically phased was The Big Hurt by Miss Tony Fisher, and they weren't intending to do it. But on this one, that was absolutely the goal, and they achieved it as a one-hit wonder hit there. Yeah, so who was it who required? I'll figure it out sooner or later. So 888-876-5593. We're talking to Chris in South Carolina, who I interrupted. So what else is up, Chris?
1: Yeah, well, I just want to talk about what we talked about, the break, rudely interrupted.
0: Oh, yeah, well, you know, what can I tell you about that? I'm just sitting here saying, who requested Ichiku Park? I know I played it for a reason. I remember it was Billy Bob and Bourbon A. All right, well, we did it.
1: Yeah, and I told you about that old Sly movie from the Vincent Price one, not the Jeff Goldblum one.
0: Uh-huh.
1: Someone sent me a picture of that ugly creature, that thing they had in the movie with the ending.
0: Uh-huh.
1: And it nearly scared the crap out of me. You see that ugly face, you know, the David Hedison guy.
0: Well,
1: in the web.
0: You know, I'm not a movie person, as you know, so I'm not going to be able to chime in on this in any way, shape, and form. But it seems to me that if a horror movie is scaring the hell out of you, it does exactly what it's supposed to do.
1: Yeah, especially that high-pitched voice that they pick on me.
0: Well, obviously they did a good job. You got frightened and you remembered it. What more could anyone ask?
1: Yeah, thanks to that Peggy woman that did that.
0: Oh, God. If you say so. All right.
1: Yeah. And I know my cousin that's in town. She loves getting on me with that.
0: Ah. Well, there you are. All right. Well, it's always good to hear from you. Keep it going. Let me know what else is happening in South Carolina.
1: Oh, yes, and I'm about to make a short movie, The Rail, that won't turn off this weekend. I'm going to start, too.
0: Ah, well, keep me posted.
1: I'll definitely keep you posted.
0: All right, thanks. Appreciate it.
1: Have a great weekend.
0: You too. Yeah, but when horror movies scare the hell out of you, that's a success. That's what they're supposed to do. Now, we could have a discussion on whether that's something you actually want to pay to see, but when they do that, yeah, they're in the right direction. I don't know if Don called back or not. I don't think so, but I'll check. You didn't call back, did you, Don? No, okay. We talked to him early in the show, and I apparently didn't clear the line while I was trying to clear it. But James is on the south side. How's it going, James?
2: Fine, how are you?
0: Well, I can't complain. What's happening?
2: Oh, well, I got a few stories that are some real doozies.
0: Okay. I'm looking.
2: Let's see, I'm
0: looking here to follow along because I love your emails, and they usually tell me all sorts of things about what's going on. And for some reason right now, we had a little phone disaster and all hell has broken loose here behind the scenes since then. But anyway, I had your emails, because you sent, here we go, you sent several of and I don't know if you can top Gordon and the woman and her dog, but I still think there's more behind that story than we're reading, but let's see what we have, because I know I put them all together in a nice clump so we could discuss them, and so I'd sound like I knew what I was doing, which ever since, of course, Carol Ford passed away, now you know the truth, I never know what I'm doing. All right, so what is wrong here? All right, so James on the South Side story.
3: Why are you hearing Noisy Clock by the Lawrence Keys Trio instead of The Stream? Because The Stream is down. Why is The Stream down? If I knew that, The Stream wouldn't be down. I've moved up, finding and fixing The Stream, to urgent on the to-do list. Hopefully, you'll be hearing what you came to hear here soon. Until then, it's Noisy Clock on a repetitive loop. Sorry about that. Check back later. Thanks for trying to listen.

Why are you hearing Noisy Clock by the Lawrence Keys Trio instead of The Stream? Because The Stream is down. Why is The Stream down? If I knew that, The Stream wouldn't be down. I've moved up, finding and fixing The Stream, to urgent on the to-do list. Hopefully, you'll be hearing what you came to hear here soon. Until then, it's Noisy Clock on a repetitive loop. Sorry about that. Check back later. Thanks for trying to listen.

Why are you hearing Noisy Clock by the Lawrence Keys Trio instead of The Stream? Because The Stream is down. Why is The Stream down? If I knew that, The Stream wouldn't be down. I've moved up Finding and Fixing The Stream to urgent on the to-do list. Hopefully, you'll be hearing what you came to hear here soon. Until then, it's Noisy Clock on a repetitive loop. Sorry about that. Check back later. Thanks for trying to listen.

0: WGN Radio. I'm Raleigh James. Well, here we are, Monday night. The time is right for trivia. 3 big hours, and if you don't know my bumper stumpers, you haven't heard any yet, but chances are good you don't. Well, maybe you'll hear something you like anyway. And who knows? Maybe you'll surprise me. And you don't know my my question. I'll throw one out in a moment. We're at the start of a new question this week. I do believe if there's a straggler, you got to tell me what it is because I flat out don't remember. But I'll give you one in a moment. However, if you don't want to take a guess on that, you can have your own category, and that's where you really come in. Sky's the limit because everybody knows something about, well, something. So we'll do it to it. Now, 888-876-5593. The prices are worthless. It takes forever to get them, and you're doing this for the fun of it, so keep that in mind. We're terrible about mailing things out. It's been years. But eventually we will. We keep the list, and then as some of you can attest from past mailings, you do get a certificate that's a lot of fun, and then something else that will be inexplicable. Maybe it'll be a tabloid or a 45 RPM or an 8-track. You never know. All right, so or something else. 888-876-5593. So, lining up first this week, yeah, ahead of the show and all that is Mike, and Mike is in Elmwood Park. So, Mike, welcome back to WGN Radio.
1: Yeah, Raleigh, I missed you Thursday and Friday. You were on tape.
0: No, I know I wasn't on tape Thursday, just the first hour. Part of the first hour, about 35, 40 minutes, because my VOIP company failed me and the phones didn't work. But by the start of the second hour, it was live for the next two.
1: Oh, okay. Yeah, I enjoy your show, though.
0: Well, thanks. So what are we doing tonight?
1: I'm going to do charts, 1967.
0: All right, 1967 it is. What were you doing in 1967?
1: Oh, I was still in grammar school. I was 1 year away from graduating.
0: Okay, well, that's perfect to be listening to the radio at night, so I'm sure you'll know them all. So this week in... Yeah, I wouldn't be surprised. So we're due this week in 1967. Yes,
1: that's
0: well,
1: right.
0: Yeah, not tremendously exciting, but then again, I don't know, to a grade schooler, maybe you love them all. All right, number one was the letter.
1: Blackstock.
0: Yes, number two, Ode to Billy Joe.
1: Bobby Gentry.
0: Number three, Never My Love.
1: Association.
0: Number four, Come Back When You Grow Up, Girl.
1: Bobby V.
0: Yeah, number five, Reflections.
1: Supreme.
0: Yes. Number six, Apples, Peaches, Pumpkin Pie.
1: Jane the Technique.
0: Yeah, number seven, Your Love Keeps on Lifting Me Higher and Higher.
1: That would be Jackie Wilson.
0: Yes, number eight, Funky Broadway.
1: Wilson Pickett.
0: Yeah, number nine, I Dig Rock and Roll Music.
1: Peter, Paul, and Mary.
0: And number 10, Brown Eyed Girl.
1: Van Morrison.
0: All right. Wow, you got them all. Let's see how far you go. Number 11 is Give Me a Little Sign.
1: Bretton Woods.
0: Yeah. Number 12, You Know What I Mean.
1: Lee Michaels, I believe.
0: You know, that's what I would think, too. And I certainly had one later. I think that'd be the early 70s. This is 67. And this is two guys from the Westchester section of Los Angeles who had several hits. Does that help?
1: No, that doesn't ring a bell.
0: The Turtles.
1: Ah! So yeah. I've never taken Turtles, but yeah.
0: Yeah, Flo and Eddie, the Turtles, yes.
1: Flo and Eddie, yeah.
0: Yeah, you know what I mean. Yes, not the same record as Lee Michaels.
1: I think I know which one you're talking about. Yeah, I do a blank on that one.
0: Well, you did very well, admirably. You were clearly paying attention. So hang on, don't go away. All right, so that was very good. Mike in Elmwood Park. Yeah, he aced the top 10. All right, so Billy Bob and Bourbonnais, what's happening tonight?
2: Hey, 115-time caller.
0: How about that?
2: I'd like to have a request before my 5x5.
0: All right, let me get out the official request piece of paper. The one I tend not to throw out, which is...
2: Oh, do you put that in pen or pencil?
0: I put it in computer keyboard. Let me look for it here. Yeah, because I put it on pen or pencil, there's no hope I'll see it ever again.
2: Oh, you're ahead of me. I'm still computer illiterate.
0: Well, I wish I was. All right, so let's see. That would not be the right thing. Let me still checking. So I've got my list here somewhere. I know I've got it here, and because I try to keep these in. That's Monday. All right.
2: We're getting there.
0: Here we go. Yeah, we are getting there. All right. So I don't know if this is right or not, but we're gonna go with this. So what do you got?
2: I think it's Gene Pitney, 24 hours
0: from
2: Tulsa.
0: Yes. Okay.
2: And that's it for my request.
0: Okay, that's all easy. That's very doable. 24 hours from Tulsa, one day away from your heart. All right, so let's see what we're going to do here. I believe 5x5 is up.
2: Correct.
0: All right. How many queen bees are in a hive?
2: Well, I believe this. I used to work for work, and I think it's just one.
0: Yes, absolutely right. What city is famed for the Reeve Gauche, or Gauche? Depending on how you like to pronounce
2: what
0: it.
2: What city?
0: Yeah.
2: Well, I know it sounds French, so I'll go with Paris.
0: Yep, absolutely right. The Reeve Gauche. What is another term for a badminton bird? You know, the things you hit with badminton.
2: Oh, yeah, a shuttlecock.
0: Absolutely right. Who gave Marilyn Monroe a white poodle named Mafia?
2: Oh, boy. Frank Sinatra?
0: Yes, absolutely right.
2: I'll be darned.
0: Yeah, so let's get you the fifth one, too, so you can ace them all. What treaty did Hitler break in 1935?
2: Pass.
0: Oh, the Treaty of Versailles. That's interesting. You know who gave Marilyn Monroe a white poodle, but you don't remember the Treaty of Versailles. Whoever taught you fifth grade history, you could go back and sue them. All right, hang on a minute. Don't go away. All right, absolutely.
2: Have a good evening.
0: Right. You too. So, Billy Bob and Bourbonnais got his 4 out of 5. So that's a winner. All right. Oh, Jim in Blackwood, New Jersey is back on WGN Radio. Hey, Jim, how are you?
3: Hey, Raleigh. First of all, I want to apologize. I called last week, not on a Monday, just to discuss the passing of Ronnie Dove, and I fell asleep.
0: Okay. Yeah, I know you fell asleep. So, Ronnie Dove, yes, one kiss for old time's sake and happy summer days and all of that. Hopefully.
3: Yeah, my favorite.
0: What was your favorite?
3: My favorite is Right or Wrong.
0: Okay, and that was a hit.
3: I saw him once in his hometown, actually Dundalk, Maryland, at the July Festival, and he came down there with his... This is running the review. Besides him, he also had a catcher, and I can't think of his name now, but he was a catcher for both the Orioles and the Dodgers, and he's a pretty darn good singer.
0: Yeah, and interestingly, Ronnie Dove was kind of a fixture of the Baltimore area. He was actually born in Herndon, Virginia, but man, lived in that Baltimore area forever.
3: And also had his daughter, too, was sang, too. She was like 12 years old at the time, too, and I get to tell she was just as nervous as heck, but I guess I would, too, when I was 12.
0: Yeah, right. There you are. And, he was, it's interesting that he wound up on Diamond, so it's that, of course, is sort of with a very dotted line to Moish Levy.
3: And appeared on Ed Sullivan's show a bunch of times.
0: Yes, absolutely. And, Right or Wrong, of course, was a cover of Wanda Jackson. And, got about 5 or 6 chart singles, so why not? But on Ed Sullivan, he was Cry, wasn't he doing Cry, I think?
3: Yeah.
0: Pretty sure. But in any event, he then went into country for a little while, and he worked for Motown's country label, Melody Land, and had a kind of a hit with Things, the old Bobby Darin record. And so... That was the deal. Well, rest in peace. It was a nice life. 91 years old.
3: And Motown had a label featuring white artists before before Rare Earth, huh?
0: Oh, Motown had a lot of sub labels as far as that goes. But yeah, Melody Land was momentarily big in country.
3: I know the first British white singer signed by Motown was Kiki D.
0: Oh, okay. All right. Yeah, she was on a lot of labels. I guess the only thing people remember here is that Elton John duo, but she was on a ton of things. And
3: her solo hit in America was I Got the Music in Me.
0: Right. Okay, there you go. And she had a record called I that I actually liked that did not hit. Of course not. Why would I think that it would? I think it might have been on Liberty. In any event.
3: Good request for tomorrow, too.
0: It's you do.
3: A song before you and I were born. But I think I'm just kind of maybe a little shout out to the big trials in the state of Massachusetts. They like to hear Dennis Day called Clancy Lowered the Boom.
0: Okay, yeah.
3: It's about 6 months out of season now, but.
0: Yeah, all right. Nobody's ever requested it before, but I got my first Dennis Day request from Brian in Florida a few weeks ago. We played that, so why not? Our second Dennis Day request, Clancy Lowered the Boom. And it was a big deal for a while, his radio show and all that kind of stuff, so sure, happy to.
3: Right. Anyway, I'll try the day for September 22nd, 1962.
0: All right, I can do that, actually. I got that right in front of me. Number one, Sherry.
3: The Four Seasons.
0: Number two, Ramblin' Rose.
3: That was Nat King Cole.
0: Number three, Sheila.
3: Tommy Rowe.
0: Number four, Green Onions.
3: Booker T and the MGs.
0: Number five, Teenage Idol.
3: Rick Nelson. Yes. I think he dropped a Ricky.
0: Right, I was going to say, Rick, don't call me Ricky. Yeah, absolutely. So that was definitely Rick Nelson. Number six, Let's Dance.
3: Chris Montez.
0: And number seven, You Belong to Me.
3: Joni James, the Dupree's.
0: Yes, absolutely, who made their money redoing those pop standards, but they did a wonderful job. Number eight, Patches.
3: A couple weeks ago, I think I just called in for the other Patches.
0: Probably.
3: Chris Carter.
0: This is the original.
3: Dickie Lee.
0: Yes, right. Down by the river that flows by the coal yard stands wooden houses with shutters torn down. Number nine, You Beat Me to the Punch.
3: Motown.
0: Oh, you can do this. It's a wonderful record.
3: And she was with a group? She was
0: No, a solo artist. You can do it. Oh, come on. I would expect you to just say this off the top of your head.
3: I probably had a copy, too, at one time. Yeah. Can you give me initials?
0: Well, that'll give it away. You know, there aren't that many Motown acts you would know. You can do it. I know you can do it.
3: So do I, but let's...
0: All right, let me get it. I'll let you hear a little bit. You'll know instantly. It was a great record. Really great record. And here we go.
3: It's on the tip of my tongue.
0: Yes, Brendan, the tabulations. All right, here we go.

Why are you hearing Noisy Clock by the Lawrence Keys Trio instead of The Stream? Because The Stream is down. Why is The Stream down? If I knew that, The Stream wouldn't be down. I've moved up, finding and fixing The Stream, to urgent on the to-do list. Hopefully, you'll be hearing what you came to hear here.

0: There you go. What do you think?
1: I always have trouble with black artists, be it James Brown or Smokey Robinson.
0: Well, it's tremendously embarrassing that you don't know Mary Wells.
1: Okay.
0: Yes, and it was on the album The One Who Really Loves You, and of course it was a single as well. It was released in 1962.
1: And I was fortunate to see her in South Jersey in her last days, like in 1992.
0: Yeah, it was sad. All right, so that was Mary Wells, but that's all right. You're certainly on target. Number 10, She's Not You.
1: That's Elvis.
0: Absolutely. All right, 9 out of the top 10, you're a winner. Thank you. Hang on, don't go away. All right, so yes, 888-876-5593. Smokey wrote, of course, You Beat Me to the Punch, along with Ronnie White, I think, but just great song. All right, so what do we have of, I think we're going to do more charts, are we? Barry in New Hampshire? All right, hang on, Barry, don't go away. We'll do it right after this on WGN Radio.

0: I can lick an elephant without even trying. Baby, every time I look into your eyes, you've gotten me a hypnotized. Yeah.
1: WGN Radio. I'm Raleigh James, and actually, this is an aided recall quiz because I looked it up. I played it as a bumper last month. I'd forgotten entirely that we did it as a bumper stumper, and nobody got it. But I told you about it in 1960 on Shad Records, and Bob Shad used to buy masters from anywhere he could. Basically, he was a kind of a blues musician, jazz musician, and he had the label Shad, and he had Brent and Time and all that. But in any event, the deal was that he doesn't know any more about this artist than the rest of us do. But in 1960, it was going on. So who is that? All right, so we'll get back to charts with Barry in New Hampshire. We also have Tim in Hawaii doing FM radio trivia. All right, John in Chicago, 1970 charts. Shane is driving. Oh, I bet we're going to Milwaukee. He's got MASH trivia on his mind. Don in Beloit, World War II air squadrons. Yeah, why not? And Ruth in Gurnee, historic Chicago trains. I said you could have your own category. Sky is the limit. We will continue on Monday Night Trivia right here on WGN Radio.

0: 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I'm Raleigh James. Okay, who is that? 1964 on Fontana. All right, so it is Monday Night Trivia. I did I just realized that I didn't throw a question out, but all lines are busy. So I'm going to wait until we have a few available lines before I tantalize you or terrorize you, depending on how you like to see it, with a question. All right, but I've got one here. Now, back to Barry in New Hampshire. So, Barry, are you with us? No, you're not. Barry, you've got to be there. I know you're there. I know. It's my fault. It's absolutely... No, it's not my fault for a change. I guess we lost Barry. I don't know how, but Barry, call us back. We're going to do charts. Yes, 1960... Oh, wait. Don't go away yet. There. Now, Barry, are you with us?
1: I am.
0: All right. Sorry about that. You had disappeared into the depths of telephony. All right. So, 1969 charts, huh?
1: I do, yeah. I didn't know everybody was doing chats today.
0: Yeah, it is interesting. We've got a lot of them, and that's fine with me, as long as we don't pick the same years, or we'll pick different months if we do. So there's actually no limit on any of this. So here we go. This is September, and it would be, the closest chart date would be September 20th, which would be yesterday. Number one, Sugar Sugar.
1: Yachis.
0: Number two, Honky Tonk Women.
1: Rolling Stones.
0: Number three, Green River.
1: CCR.
0: Number four, A Boy Named Sue.
1: Johnny Cash.
0: Five, Easy to Be Hard.
1: Three Dog Night.
0: Six, I'll Never Fall in Love Again.
1: Dionne Warwick?
0: No. You male.
1: Oh.
0: You can do this.
1: Oh, is that Tom Jones?
0: Yes. Number seven, Get Together.
1: Young Bloods?
0: Yes. Number eight, Jean.
1: Oliver.
0: Yeah. Number nine, Little Woman.
1: Bobby Sherman.
0: And number 10, I Can't Get Next to You.
1: Temptations?
0: Yes, absolutely. We'll see how far you go. Number 11, Oh, What a Night.
1: Four Seasons.
0: How about how about the Dells? It's 1969 here. But that's all right. You still did very well. Hang on. You aced the top 10. Good enough for me. Don't go away. All right. So there you have charts. 888-876-5591. No. I have no lines available right now. When you call, by the way, which is just, you might want to write it down, 888-876-5593. If it's busy, you'll just get a recorded message, and hopefully you'll call back as soon as you hear somebody hanging up. And that's the deal. It's that simple. All right, so we've got Tim in Hawaii. Welcome back to WGN Radio. What's going on, Tim?
2: Oh, not much. How about you, Riley?
0: All right, why are you in Hawaii?
2: Well, just moved.
0: Really?
2: That's out of Louisiana. Yeah.
0: Really? Whereabouts?
2: Honolulu.
0: Okay, all right, the big city, Oahu. All right, good enough. Where in Honolulu? What part of town?
2: Oh, just right around the... It's not around the historic part of it.
0: Okay. All right. Well, good deal. Yeah. So now you want FM radio trivia. What was the first commercial FM stereo radio station in the United States? So broadcasting regular programming in stereo.
2: I would give you
0: credit for either of these stations, because the first one did it at an exact moment on June 1st, 1961. The second one did it an hour later.
2: Two separate ones.
0: Yeah, so I'll take either one of those.
2: Not the same city.
0: Oh, no. The reason they were an hour apart is they both were starting in at midnight on June 1st, but one of them was Eastern and one of them was Central. So that's why I say I'll take either of them, because as far as I'm concerned, they're, you know, just as good.
2: WABC-FM in New York.
0: Not a chance. The very first one was WGFM, which was the FM station of the GE station in Schenectady. But the second one, I kind of expected you might have come up with an hour later, was WEFM in Chicago, owned by Zenith.
2: Oh,
0: Yeah.
2: Man.
0: Now, it's interesting. They both were in stereo, but this was still pre the use of the field effect transistor. So the station still drifted like hell, making them not terribly viable. But those were the first two, GFM and EFM.
2: You just had to be just right there by the tower.
0: Well, the big thing is don't walk across the room. You know, the signal will go with you. That's why I always used to laugh when they would have transit radio, St. Louis, Cincinnati, there were a few other markets. I say, well, that's good. The bus turns the corner. The signal doesn't. So, yeah. All right. So that's the deal. Well, I'm glad glad you checked in. Keep me posted on how you're liking it.
2: Oh, yeah. All right,
0: thanks.
2: Rally.
0: Appreciate it.
2: Have a rest of a good night.
0: All right, you too. So, okay. Yeah, Waikiki, here we come. All right, so 888-876-5593, 8888, Raleigh. And are we going back to charts a moment? Oh, there is one line available. Take it. John in Chicago, 1970 charts. How's it going, John?
3: I'm doing good, Raleigh.
0: Good. So 1970.
3: All right. Yeah.
0: Let's pick up the 70s here. Go to This Week in 1970. Look at the Billboard charts. I can do Cashbox, too, if you ever prefer, but right now we're doing Billboard, doesn't that?
3: No.
0: All right. So here we have the week. Let's get the exact week here. Come on. Of September. The closest, I think, would be September 26th. All right. Number one, Ain't No Mountain High Enough. Ain't No Valley Low Enough to keep me from getting to you.
3: Do not know that one.
0: Diana Ross and the Supremes. Okay. Yes, indeed. Okay, number two, War. What is it good for? Absolutely nothing.
3: Absolutely nothing.
0: Yeah, right. Who did War? And it was on Gordy. So the guy used to be across town at Golden World.
3: I remember the song, but I can't think of who did that one.
0: Edwin Starr.
3: Okay.
0: Number three, Looking Out My Back Door.
3: CCR.
0: All right. Number four, Patches. And obviously not the Dickie Lee. We talked about this earlier. General Johnson wrote it, but that wouldn't mean anything to you. But it is an artist. Rick Hall produced it. It was produced. It was on Atlantic. It was produced in Muscle Shoals. Patches, I'm Dependent on You, Son.
3: Yeah, I remember very vaguely.
0: That'd be Clarence Carter. Okay. Well, that's all right. You've got to get all the rest of them, though. You ready?
3: Let me see.
0: Number five, Julie, Do You Love Me?
3: Julie, do you love me?
0: Yep, who
3: Bobby
0: did it?
3: Sherman.
0: Yes, Bobby Sherman, very good. Number six, Cracklin' Rosie.
3: Neil Diamond.
0: Yeah, number seven, Candida.
3: Who did Candida? Can't think of Candida.
0: And I'll take it either as the male we know, though at that time it came out as the group. The group was a four-letter word, but you'd be more familiar with the name, I think.
3: Okay.
0: Any guesses?
3: Can I hear that one?
0: I'm afraid you can. I'm sorry to say. Let me. Yeah, I'll be happy to do that. Let me find it here. Yeah, I always thought it was suspect that they would name the record after a fungal infection, but oh well. Let's see. All right. So let's see what we got here. Here we go. You can do it.

0: Yeah. I should know it, but I do not know that
1: well,
0: one.
1: Well, okay, he had hits under his own name in the early 60s, and then he became a record promoter. Then he came back in 1970, Tony Orlando, but it was Dawn. Dawn was Dawn. The group, and Tony Orlando was the singer. Yes, absolutely. All right, well, you did pretty good, though. You're out of commission now, so.
0: We'll try it next week.
1: I'm looking forward to it. Thanks, appreciate it. So, do we have more charts? I don't know. I know we got MASH, and we've got, Ruth and Gurney wants Chicago trains history. I can do that. And Donna Beloit wants World War II air squadrons. Oh, I've got the perfect question for that. Rita wants a request. And there's a line available for you, which means in moments I will reveal the trivia question I was going to throw out, and we'll see how you do on WGN Radio.

0: 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I'm Rolla James. I think they had a ball producing that, don't you? Came out on Coral, and yet has Ernie Maresca all over it. He wrote it. He was not in the group. Who are they? 888-876-5593-8888-Rolla. All right, so makes me smile each time I hear it. We've got Don in Beloit. Welcome back to WGN Radio. How's it going, Don?
1: Hey, Rolla.
0: What's happening?
1: My new AT&T phone is very clear compared to my other phones.
0: Oh, very good. Well, I wonder if it's the phone or the carrier. Were you using AT&T
1: before?
0: Oh,
1: it's definitely the carrier, yeah.
0: Oh, okay.
1: It bypasses all the usual suspects in the area, yeah.
0: All right. Yeah, it's so odd with cell phones, of course. It's so dependent on where you are as to who's going to give you the best service.
1: Yeah, true.
0: All right. So
1: you're not revealing the question of the night yet.
0: Well, I will. We have a line available now, so I guess it's appropriate I do.
1: I think we could do it now, then.
0: Okay. In Denmark, there are three times more of these than residents. What are they?
1: Oh, I'm going to guess. I'm usually good at off-the-cuff questions that you throw out there. Bicycles?
0: Nope.
1: Sheep?
0: Nope.
1: Dogs.
0: Nope.
1: Three times more.
0: Yep. So they outnumber people 3-1, or it outnumbers people 3-1.
1: Scooters.
0: Nope.

0: I sort of half heard it. Last week, you played three versions of that Sodanka Samba. Sodanka.
1: Yeah.
0: You credited two, but you didn't credit yourself. You played that third one. You said the best, which is great, of course, that Joao Gilberto and Stan Getz version.
1: Yeah, right.
0: Yeah. The big news around here is, but of course, that's such a great. That was really great. Thank you for doing all those.
1: Sure.
0: The big ice rink here is closed. It is until further notice. They just can't seem to get it right at that Love Park Carlson Ice Arena. So ice is no more until further notice, where they're not sure when it's going to get restored.
1: So then where's the next closest venue?
0: Well, the leagues have started again in Janesville at the new Woodman Center.
1: Right.
0: And they're gonna shove things off for a couple of extra weeks and move everything to Riverview and downtown Rockford for the Park District stuff down there.
1: Oh, okay.
0: Yeah.
1: Well, that'll be interesting.
0: Life goes on. Somehow, with therapy, we'll manage.
1: Yeah. Yes, you'll get through it. I'm sure of it.
0: When I suggested to John, I said, I wanted Battle of Britain squadrons. That's what I had.
1: I got the World War II Air Squadron, so you'll have to take this week.
0: Okay.
1: All right. Actually, we're talking about the Soviets and the Germans. And the Soviets came out with a way to scare the hell out of the Germans. In fact, scared them so much the Germans nicknamed them. What'd they do, or what's...
0: Oh, yeah, that's the, I think I know what you're talking about. The famous night witches?
1: Yep.
0: They're talking about the female squadron.
1: Nope, night witches is absolutely it. They would basically idle the engines, drop in the bombs, make that soft whoosh sound that new problems were coming. You are a winner. Hang on, don't go away. All right.
0: Okay.
1: Well, I wouldn't expect less. We've got two more hours of trivia. I hope to spend it with you right here on WGN Radio.

0: James, okay, so who is it? And something tells me I played this recently, but I don't know. A 1977 on Goldmine, in America anyway. All right, so who are they? So 888-876-5593. There's one and only one line available for you if you want it. Now, if you don't know my bumper stumpers, gee, what a surprise, and you have no idea about my question, I'll repeat it here in a moment, then you can have your own category. Yeah, we've got Ruth who wants those Chicago trains. We can do that. We've got Rita in Harwood Heights has a request. Dawn in Arlington Heights has a tree, I guess. Shane has his mash. I picked out his mash question, too. He's driving. We're going up to Milwaukee, I do believe. But in Denmark, there are three times more of these than residents. What are they? And Lisa. Lisa is a first-time caller in Joliet. All right, Lisa, thank you for calling.
1: Yes, thank you for taking my call.
0: Absolutely. It is good to hear from you. So what do you think?
1: Well, I had one of two answers, and that one guy said one of them, and it was no. So my other answer is, I think I heard this before, pigs.
0: Yes, you're absolutely right. There are three times more pigs than residents in Denmark. You are a winner.
1: Thank you.
0: Yeah, now, of course, you send me lovely stuff right on time. I'll be terrible.

0: late, but eventually you will get something. So hold on. Don't go away.
1: Okay.
0: All right. So I'm just horrible about that. And, you know, I'd like to tell you that we've decided when we're doing this, but every time I'm ready to sit down and do prizes, something happens. Yeah, I mentioned last week that a Windows 11 update knocked out all my sound cards. Yes, I know they were out-of-date drivers, but it worked like fine for years now. Well, not anymore. So I had to quickly replace and, in the process, reformat three computers, but replace the sound cards in six of them. All right. So, yeah, and that was just one little lingering problem. And every week brings something new. So, all right. So, as you can tell, my 3 hours Monday through Thursday nights from 10 to 1 Central are sort of a respite. It's always nice taking time out to forget the rest of everything and just have a good time with you. And Dawn is in Arlington Heights. So, Dawn, welcome back to WGN Radio. Are you with me, Dawn? Don't tell me Dawn gave up already. Oh, she had a guess. All right, Dawn, call back. Hopefully she will. And let's see, what else are we doing here? Anybody else have a direct guess on this particular question? No. All right. Well, be that way. We'll just talk to Ruth and Gurney about her Chicago train questions. All right, so Ruth, how's it going?
2: Hi, thank you for asking. Well, it's a little over 3 weeks without my caregiver from Catholic Charities Round Lake, so it's been a touch and go, and I will get prepared at some point to go to a homeless shelter so that I can get everything that I need adequately.
0: Oh my
2: food,
0: good God.
2: You know.
0: Oh my good God.
2: Cut off. No, it's not the worst thing in the world. Best fed people. You can imagine the things that the volunteers do. I can accommodate the situation until I get all the paperwork done through the Department of Aging and Protective Services, because I had this happen once before in 2026. Oh. It's back again to the document thing. Oh. So they accept it through the other departments that my copy from my HUD housing was applicable, so I had gotten my caregiver after a good 2 months without them. I had saved $100 a bill, a Ben Franklin. It wasn't the amount that I wanted, $200, to donate for a fire department for a 911, but I've spent that on a caregiver in the last week and a half. So I'm doing everything I can the best I can. I got cut off from Medicaid, cut off from diapers, and cut off with a caregiver, but I know how to float my boat, so I'll get it all straightened out. It just will take time.
0: Now, was this all because you couldn't find a birth certificate?
2: They are the ones who want my birth certificate.
0: Right.
2: I've never seen it in my entire life.
0: But you could get it. We've talked about this before.
2: I don't do computers. Yes, but I got through without the other. They had it in the office through HUD. Now, how they got it, I don't know. But somebody got it, and they had a copy, and that was faxed over to them, and everything came through. Because of the Department of Human Services, Springfield, and Protective Services, they put in the appeal. So the last time it happened, you know, 4 or 5 months ago, it took several weeks, a couple of months, to get that all done. Now it's back. We're back again in the circumstances. I just wonder that they could do this to this extent for leaving someone on their own. In my circumstances, I do a really good job of taking care of myself 5 days a week. So I think, what do you do to your enemies? You do this to me. What do you do to your enemies?
0: Well, right.
2: But I'm gonna get to the bottom of it regarding this.
0: It would have been so much easier to just get your birth certificate.
2: To do what?
0: To just get your birth certificate, if that's all they wanted.
2: Oh, yeah, I would have to go in. If I went into Chicago, I would do that, exactly. But that's kind of a difficult circumstances.
0: All right, well,
2: so
0: whatever.
2: That's another avenue of approach. One way or another, I get to it, you know,
0: as usual.
2: And Dawn went to Orlando. That's what happened to her.
0: All right.
2: So,
0: okay.
2: Let's go with this. Oh, did you know that Gurney is named after a Chicago mayor?
0: Isn't that nice?
2: Railroad station.
0: All right.
2: Because of a railroad station. station. Okay.
0: So we're talking Chicago trains, and there was a lot of expansion in the late 1800s, right before the turn of the century, a ton of it. And actually, one thing was introduced in the 1890s, and at first it looked like this would be great, until medical groups launched a highly publicized pushback. They felt that this would become an absolute public health nightmare. What is it they were afraid of?
2: The bathroom.
0: No.
2: Hmm. Well, I was hoping you'd ask for one of the trains, like the Atchison to
0: Well, no, but here we go. Oh, I wanted to give you the answer to this, because I'm sure there are some people who might care, even though clearly you don't. All right. So the deal is the Academy of Medicine was absolutely upset with the idea of the L, and they thought the L was going to trigger a wave of neurological disorders. They expected that the ground vibrations and the steel on the tracks and everything else would lead to chronic nervousness, insomnia, and brain strain. They felt that children who grew up by the constant noise would be terrorized, and on and on. And so literally it stopped this in its track for a while, because the idea that, you know, remember, the germ theory wasn't yet around for disease. So the idea that the L was going to, in fact, cause God only knows what, including fear of mass electrification, caused this to be stopped for a while.
2: Well, this is so interesting, because that's a different form of the transportation. That would be Chicago Regional Transportation Authority. So I was thinking of the celebration that supposedly is going on today. I only got bits and pieces at Great Hall at Chicago Union Station, involving either the regular Amtrak trains or the commuter trains. So that's what I thought my question would be about. But you gave some really incredible information regarding the L. So what was determined? What was the end result of that?
0: Well, obviously they continued to build it, but they were trying to do everything, claiming it was going to lead directly to disease, and ultimately they were overruled. But yes, the Illinois, it was the L that eventually was integrated through the Illinois Medical District Station on the Blue Line. So, you know, ultimately it went away, obviously.
2: Okay, well, I don't know whether that the medical area in Chicago, I'm trying to think what is the color trains, because they did color code it.
0: Oh, and in the 90s, they changed colors and all that. Yeah, those were questions I thought about asking. But yeah, they were when they were first talking about this, and literally it was a highly publicized campaign that they were threatening people of you will have miasma, and as far as that goes.
2: Yeah, and they probably went like off the deep end.
0: Yeah,
2: you know, of scare tactics, and
0: right.
2: Maybe they didn't want to put it in or something along those lines.
0: Yeah,
2: but anyway. Okay, so that was the 1800s, though, the late
0: 1800s. Late 1800s, 1897, actually, when the Chicago Medical Society, the CMS, had a fit. So, yes.
2: All right.
0: All right, good to talk to you.
2: That's it. Good night.
0: Okay, bye-bye. Thanks. All right, so, yeah, a lot of things surrounding that, and shows you the things that we'll believe. All right, so what are we doing here? 888-876-5593. I believe, finally, Shane is driving. We're probably in Milwaukee by now. Where are we, Shane?
3: Hey, Raleigh. I'm in Milwaukee.
0: Oh, well, good. And when are we leaving?
3: We are going to South Bend from here.
0: Okay. I can do that.
3: So
0: I'll enjoy the ride.
3: All right.
0: All right. So we all know about Harry Morgan and MASH. Clearly, he was a star and a central player, but he actually first appeared on MASH as a character. It was going to be a one-shot. It was in the season 3 premiere. And who did he play?
3: I can't remember his name in that show.
0: Well,
3: I know he was kind of cuckoo in it.
0: Right, mentally unstable and eccentric.
3: Yes.
0: He was a general.
3: I can't remember the character's name. Right.
0: He was Major General Bradford Hamilton Steele. And he was so well liked in that season 3 premiere that they the producers decided to bring him back as obviously Colonel Sherman T. Potter the next year, and he remained a character throughout the end of the series.
3: Correct. Yep.
0: All right.
3: I appreciate it, Raleigh.
0: Thanks for taking me along. Love to ride. Appreciate it.
3: You're welcome. Right, have a good evening.
0: You too. So, yes, Major General Bradford Hamilton Steele. Yeah. So, 888-876-5593 is 8888. Raleigh, we've got another bumper stumper coming up, and I guess I'll have to come up with another question. I'll do that. I'll give it to you right after this on WGN Radio.

0: Radio. I'm Raleigh James. So who are they? 1958 on Coral. They're originally from Brooklyn. All right, so 888-876-5593. And by the way, if you can name other records they've done, we're doing better than me, although actually there's two on Coral I can name, but that was the one that most people play. All right, so 888-876-5593. And I promised a new question, so you ready? There are about 35,000 of these on the planet. Each year, as many as 300 more are discovered. What are they? All right, 35,000 on the planet, and each year, as many as 300 more are discovered. And, oh man, it's estimated that we haven't seen the half of it yet. All right, so what are they? 888-876-5593 is 8888-Raleigh. And I believe Rita in Harwood Heights has a request. Are you still with us, Rita? I think Rita's there. I hear breathing. Maybe it's sleeping. Not sure. All right. Well, yep. I hope Rita is sleeping well. And it's the appropriate thing to do late at night anyway. So let's see. A little advertising. I think we've got time for this with Chuck in Rockford. Before the news, we'll get it in there. Chuck, you with me?
1: Yeah, isn't that intersex?
0: What?
1: That, the 35,000.
0: No. No. All right, you ready for your slogan?
1: Yeah.
0: Fly the friendly skies.
1: Oh, United.
0: All right, see, we have a winner. It's just that simple. Hang on, don't go away. Excellent. All right, the friendly skies of United. You betcha. All right, so 888-876-5593, 8888-Raleigh. So, we will, Rita called back. Good, she'll give us a request right after the news, right here. So don't go away, Rita. We'll find out what it is. We'll get some charts from Dave on the north side and Jeff in Southgate. And, yeah, there's a line or two available for you right here on WGN Radio.

0: 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I'm Raleigh James. Okay, so who's that? 888-876-5593. Yes, he had a hit. This wasn't it, but should have been, though. All right, so 888-876-5593. You got that, and you got your question. That would be to review. There are 35,000 of these on the planet, and each year as many as 300 more are discovered. What are they? So, what are we doing here? I believe that, well, firstly, Rita called back once a request. So, all right, we'll see what it is. So, Rita, welcome back to WGN Radio.
1: Yes, I thought maybe I had cut off when I dropped my Android phone.
0: No, here we are.
1: Okay. Well, I've been trying to downsize my house, and I found something, a CD that says Lost Hits of the 50s, Rock and Roll.
0: Okay.
1: And my sister, who lives in Moline, Illinois, she and her second husband used to like to dance a whole lot to these songs. There's one by the Harptones.
0: Sure.
1: Life is But a Dream.
0: Yes, big song for them.
1: Well, she was diagnosed with cancer in April, and the neighbor across the street from her called me on Saturday and told me that she's barely breathing and she's on hospice.
0: Oh, I'm so sorry.
1: Yeah.
0: Any way you can get there to see her?
1: I don't have any way to drive there myself. But I'd have to have somebody drive me.
0: Yeah.
1: And it's like a 3.5-hour drive. It's over by the Mississippi River.
0: Sure.
1: And I know the hearing is the last thing to go.
0: Yes.
1: So she can, I mean, if we talk to her on the phone,
0: yep,
1: put the phone by her ear, she could hear us.
0: Yes, I agree with that. And you would like to hear the Harptones' Life is But a Dream?
1: Yes.
0: I will be happy to play that for you tomorrow night.
1: Okay.
0: Okay, thanks,
1: right,
0: Rita.
1: Thank you.
0: All right, real tough. Real tough. Yeah, I understand. Oh, man. So 888-876-5593. But none of us get out of here alive, you know. But when it becomes up and personal like that, you know, things we know, but then when we're experiencing them, it's a little different. All right, so Dave in Visalia. Dave, welcome back to WGN Radio. How are you?
2: Oh, my God. How many years has it been?
0: Well, exactly. What? Where have you been? Account for yourself. What have you been doing?
2: Okay, I'm trying to remember when I might have talked to you last. Good heavens. I had a stroke in 2011.
0: Oh, God. What kind?
2: I don't know. Just a stroke. I don't know.
0: Well, was it ischemic or hemorrhagic? Did it happen from a clot or from bleeding? You don't know.
2: You know, I think it must have been from bleeding. What?
0: Okay. Do you know where in the brain?
2: Pam said ischemic. Okay.
0: Oh, ischemic.
2: Pam knows.
0: Okay. Well, if it's ischemic, that was a blood clot. Where in the brain was it?
2: That I don't know.
0: Okay. How were you impacted?
2: My right side is kind of stove up, but I'm still walking around.
0: Good. That means it was in the left side of your brain.
2: Yeah, left side of the brain. That's right. I have a Henry walker that I use outside.
0: Okay.
2: But I'm basically okay.
0: Good.
2: And Pam is since then, she's had her second knee replacement. So
0: we're
2: a medical mess around
0: here.
2: Oh,
0: man.
2: Other than that, we've been going around. We've lived in this house since, 1999.
0: Yeah.
2: And so life is not bad. I'm trying to remember when John had his stroke. I'm trying to remember.
0: Yeah, that was February 2nd, 2023.
2: Okay, way after mine.
0: Yeah, Groundhog Day, yeah.
2: Yeah, not a good time. Anyway, he sounds good. I was just talking.
0: Yeah, but you know what's unfortunate is there's very few percentage-wise of people who have constant pain after strokes, and he's one of them.
2: Oh, man.
0: Yeah.
2: What a drag.
0: Unrelenting.
2: Well, you just drink more. That's
0: Yeah, we don't drink, but maybe I'll consider having him take it up.
2: Well, I don't know. And let's see. We're doing good. Just kind of living life. And I've been meaning to call you for months now, and I finally looked at the website and it said till ten o'clock. So I just picked up the phone and did it.
0: Yeah, good. I'm delighted that you did.
2: So let's see. You got any? I don't know how many. I don't know what there are 35,000 of, but in
0: okay.
2: The country, I have no clue on that one.
0: So you want an advertising slogan?
2: Why not?
0: Does she or doesn't she?
2: Oh, that shampoo. It's a woman's shampoo.
0: Only her hairdresser knows for sure.
2: Does she or doesn't she?
0: Only her hairdresser knows for sure.
2: Only her hairdresser knows for sure. Clara.
0: Absolutely shampoo, yeah. Right. There you go. Good deal.
2: Oh, and it's good to hear you. Oh, I understand you're not driving the highways anymore, though. That's a drag, too.
0: Well, it is. I'm still driving surface streets, though, but I don't think it's a good idea to really, with my vision, kind of endanger the driving public.
2: And,
0: so.
2: And there's just, I mean, where do you drive from Globe and surface streets?
0: Everywhere. Just, you know, that's one of the interesting things. Everywhere. I've driven across the country on surface streets. But not only that, Phoenix is very unforgiving. So, like, from Globe to Phoenix and all of the Phoenix suburbs, you can be on surface streets 100% of the time.
2: Wow.
0: Yeah,
2: that's
0: interesting. It's very well laid out that way.
2: But, however, they still, I don't care. I can stamp my feet on it. They still won't let me drive.
0: Well, that's right. And yeah, you and Stevie Wonder, who actually did drive once in a parking lot, but it was...
2: Well, so did I.
0: Oh, did you? Okay. All right.
2: Yeah, I drove a 53 Chevy in a parking lot.
0: All right. There you go.
2: Back in college, a friend of mine had a young lady, she had her 53 Chevy in it. And I know how to shift gears.
0: Yeah, there you are. That's a talent. No, but it just...
2: Oh, on that blind driver thing, I did one in, that's right, here in Tulare County. It was the county fair.
0: Yeah.
2: And with the county fair, they had, when I was there, they had the international convention, International Scouts. And,
0: all right.
2: And one of the guys I happened to be that I knew, he said, "Would you mind coming in our blind driving condo? We have a guy, you know, we have blind drivers that we put them in blindfolds and but I might as well have a real guy." I said, "Sure, why not?"
0: Yeah. And well, you know, that'd be perfect for a demolition derby.
2: Well, I know, but we didn't demolition. It was a big international pickup that Pam could not get in the back of because her knee issues.
0: Aww.
2: But I had a good time, and, you know, I didn't come in last, let's put it that way.
0: Good. Good. So, well, excellent. That's a lot of fun.
2: And one last thing. Yeah. I still remember you on KOA in Denver announcing that you had, maybe in that, a facet typewriter.
0: Yeah, well, why not?
2: Why not? Well, my father actually was part of the executive team of Facet Odner until he died.
0: Really?
2: In the early 70s, he kind of knew, I mean, Gunnar Erickson was his boss.
0: Yeah.
2: And apparently Gunnar Erickson now has a Wikipedia page basically how to fail a business.
0: Really?
2: Yeah, apparently he did such a bad job that somebody said he's in Wikipedia.
0: Oh, that's,
2: don't do what he did.
0: That's hilarious.
2: It is hilarious, but I think I now know why my father quit in 1972.
0: Yeah, that's right. Facet, it was Swedish, absolutely.
2: Yes. They were based in Edvidaberg.
0: Yeah. Yeah, and they weren't portable, they were luggable, like everything else, just because it has
2: God,
0: a handle.
2: Oh, it luggable, big time.
0: Yeah.
2: I dragged one of their, quote, portable, unquote, around to it to college. Oh, my God, they need a whole desk for it. Anyway.
0: I think they sold that company to Electrolux. And then
2: they probably did.
0: Yeah, and then I think it became Ericsson after that, which is kind of interesting.
2: Yeah.
0: Anyway,
2: I wanted to touch base with you because it's been that long. So.
0: Yes, absolutely. Do it again soon. Hang in. Don't wait a decade.
2: I hope John is well in his stroke, journey.
0: Well, you just keep on keeping on. Hold on. Don't go away. All right. So that's the deal there. 888. I hadn't even thought about that typewriter. 888-876-5593-8888 Raleigh. And I can't imagine how that came up on the radio, but it must have been something. All right, so we're going to do lots of charts. I see that. And we're also going to get some trivia guesses on my question. Yeah, 35,300 new ones discovered every year. What is it? 888-876-5593 on WGN Radio.

0: 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I'm Riley James. Okay, so who's that? Yeah, Arrow Records, 1960. So 888-876-5593. Yep, 35,000 of these on the planet, and each year as many as 300 more are discovered. What are they? So let's see. I also said we'd do some charts, some lyrics, and let's see. But we've got a couple of guesses first. Cindy in Chicago is going to take some guesses. Well, let's hear them. All right, Cindy, welcome back to WGN Radio. How are you?
1: Yeah. Well, first of all, I wanted to tell you I'm not dying anymore. I got to quit. My sugar is back under control and my cholesterol, and there's nothing, you know, my kidneys are, you know.
0: So you have nothing to worry about.
1: Yeah, you know, so
0: you'll find something.
1: Oh, and then that's what I wanted to tell you. Ozempic, it's a bit, you know, they always say, side effects are really rare, but that.
0: No. You know, I mean, I don't have a lot of sympathy for this, but some of the side effects on that GLP-1, and there's a group of drugs, not just Ozempic, are horrendous, and the things that can happen to you are not acceptable. Bottom line, stop eating. All right, I'm done.
1: Right. That's right. I don't really have any kind of eating disorders. I never really did. But then anyhow, after Chuck passed away and I moved, I just didn't even realize what I was eating. I didn't.
0: Yeah. Right. Right. But it's mindless.
1: I don't know. No, but then, I projected my mind and I'm back. Okay, well, my guess is insects.
0: Oh, that's interesting. Not insects.
1: Okay, and then I have two requests.
0: And by the way, when we go back to insects a minute, I'm sure there are a trillion of those on the planet.
1: Yeah, that's right.
0: All right.
1: Okay, I knew that was wrong, but, you know.
0: So you got requests. What do you want to hear?
1: You took me by surprise by the Guess Who and Suzy Q by the Rolling Stones.
0: Don't you want the original Suzy Q? Maybe some Dale Hawkins? Dale Hawkins originally, and then Creedence Clearwater Revival. We'll do some of that for you.
1: The version is fine.
0: Well, no, it's not really. But anyway, I'll be the judge of that, and I'm telling you, no, it's not. All right, but we'll get you some.
1: Okay, but then I just want to tell you, I've been getting, now this is the time when I get seasonal depression, and I fell asleep all last week.
0: Oh, well, good. Sleep is sacred. The sleep is good.
1: Okay.
0: Yeah, absolutely. So, I'm thinking the song you bought by the Guess Who is actually called Laughing. You took me by surprise and I didn't realize I was laughing. Yes, laughing.
1: Oh, and then, so in case no one knows what we're talking about, Ozempic causes blindness now, vision loss.
0: Well, not now. It's always been there as a potential side effect. And now one of the side effects you'll read about is how diabetic retinopathy gets worse. But that, I'll give it in terms of this, is that anytime you're doing severe weight loss, your diabetic retinopathy is going to get worse. But that's not the same condition that's causing blindness in otherwise healthy people. Yeah, and this isn't surprising to me. Stop eating! Okay, I'm done.
1: But I don't have I don't need any weight loss. I'm not overweight.
0: All right.
1: So that's why I tried to die. And she's like, well, you could die anytime with your sugar being so high. And I'm like, well, good. Better off. You know, I'm like, well, good. And then the doctor came out, you know, because she's like a resident.
0: Okay,
1: the ones that are in screening. And so the doctor came out to see who I was when I was walking out. Like, what kind of BIT would say something like that?
0: All right. Well, there you are. All right. Like I say, you'll find something to worry about. So I'm confident in that. Okay, Cindy, thank you. Appreciate it. All right, so 888-876-5593-8888-Raleigh. Now, let's see. Oh, Brian has a guess. He's in Miami. Brian with a Y in Miami with two I's. How's it going, Brian?
2: Hey, you know, it's I'm not much of a Jew. I'm a phony baloney Jew and an agnostic one to boot. But I have been atoning all day on Yom Kippur. I led you on that wild goose chase with Kevin O'Neill's name, telling you it was Johnny, and I thought it was, or Jimmy or something. And I've just been feeling terrible about it.
0: Don't go away. I'm in the news. Stay right where I will talk about it after the news. I didn't realize it was Yom Kippur. How about that? Hang on. Don't go away. All right. So what do I know? We'll pick it up after the news right here with Brian with a Y and you too coming up.

0: 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I'm Raleigh James. All right, so that's Pure Philadelphia, 1963 on Mercury. Who were they? 888-876-5593. And there are 35,000 about on the planet. Each year, as many as 300 more are discovered. What are they? All right, so back to Brian with a Y and Miami with two I's, who I rudely interrupted for the news. And we're back.
1: No, I'm usually the one who's the rude in this twosome here. But I will tell you this. I this is a semi-educated guess, because I'm a semi-educated person. I read this in Newsweek regarding, actually, out in Wyoming there, Yellowstone, which, according to Newsweek, about 1993-94 reported on a cover story on the national parks that every year a couple of dozen new waterfalls are discovered in Wyoming. And if that's the case with Yellowstone, I imagine for the whole planet, the number that you projected there is a good one. So I'm going with waterfalls. What do you say? Wild guess, but am I anywhere near correct?
0: No. Well, I won't say you're not anywhere near correct. After all, it's a big planet. But as far as I know, you're not. But it's a lovely guess.
1: Well, it's amazing to me that there are any undiscovered waterfalls
0: in Yellowstone,
1: but supposedly they keep coming at us every year, year in, year out. Can I take issue with something you raised on the program a week or two ago? You were musing about, as I recall, I was only half listening, and I apologize for that. Another thing I can atone for here on Yom Kippur. But it sounded like you were talking about a disc jockey that maybe had passed out, and you were relieved to learned that he hadn't died on the air, and you said, well, you know, that would be bad form, and that's what I want to take issue with. There is a grand tradition in what they call the legitimate theater,
0: yes,
1: particularly amongst Shakespearean actors, of dying on stage. They all talk about how they wish that would happen, ideally after the fifth act and during the curtain call, but who knows if it happens at all. It did happen to Dick Shawn in 1987 in April there in San Diego, famously, and it also happened less famously, but it ought to be just as famously, to J.I. Rodale. I know you've talked about him on the Dick Cavett Show in June, Tuesday night in June of 1971, he collapsed right there on stage and then ended up dying backstage, but not before.
0: Now, by the way, the best part, as you well know from this was right after he proclaimed he found the answer to living forever.
1: Well, that's right. He said he was going to live to 100. The quote that I've read, I don't have a tape of it.
0: No one does.
1: And it does is,
0: no one
1: is
0: does.
1: Dick Cavett. And
0: yeah.
1: Well, no, there's a couple bootleg tapes of it rumored around, and I've been looking for them on the internet for decades.
0: You're right. I can't find it either.
1: Maybe they'll turn up. But in the meantime, the quote, in all the coverage, and it's been extensively covered over the years, the quote is, I'll live to 100 if a sugar-crazed taxi driver doesn't run me over in the meantime. And what is not often cited, and should be, because it could be central to the whole incident, is what happened the night before. He was talking to Cavett during his segment. His collapse was after he had, just like on the old Carson show, they would move down the couch, and he had already done his time with Cavett in the chair there, and he was already down the couch, and who was in the chair? None other than Jackie O's boyfriend, I think at the time, certainly before or after. I'm talking about Pete Hamill, the columnist for, I guess, what New York Post, with Tribune, whatever he wrote for. He was in the chair there, and he whispered over to Cavett, "This doesn't look good," because you were already hearing the death rattles. And that's when Cavett said, "Are we boring you, Mr.
0: Right, Adele?" Right. Yeah, I love that line, too.
1: But here's what is not often reported about this. The night before, and he told Cavett this, he said, "You know, well, how do you feel? Because you're the health guru."
0: Yeah, he fell down a flight of flight of stairs.
1: That's right. And he said, I laughed all the way down, tumbling all the way down. My guess is he hit his head, and
0: yes,
1: that may have caused some problems with the heart, resulting in the coronary. It's a sad story. But again, it's dying on stage. And I used to tell my listeners out at Cairo on the old Radioactive Albuquerque, not in Albuquerque anymore, Radioactive Seattle show, I used to tell them, listen to the whole 4 hours, because you don't want to read about my fatal heart attack on the air in the newspapers the next day. You want to hear it live, or in my case, dead. And I was dead serious when I said that. So if I ever get another radio show, and there's no reason to think I will, a lot of people in the industry think I'm already dead, but if I ever do, I will proudly die on the air, not by my own hand, but rather just according to circumstance. And what a way to go. And I always thank you for an opportunity to talk to the wonderful WGN audience. Keep up the great work.
0: Now, let me, before you go, tell you the one weirdest thing about Rodale that I knew. He advocated eating one spoon of Vaseline per day.
1: Yeah, I read that too. And what would be the beneficial aspects of that, do you suppose?
0: I can't imagine.
1: I guess he probably lessen the chance of choking on things, so it would slide down the old windpipe there. But other than that, I'm not going to go with that diet.
0: All right, me neither. Thanks for calling.
1: Happy Yom Kippur.
0: Yes, you. Is it? No, it's not supposed to be happy. All right, you would know. What do you say to somebody on Yom Kippur? Because it's like a somber holiday. What do you say?
1: Well, it is. And I emphasize, I keep telling you, I'm agnostic, and a lot of people think that's an atheist, and it's not. It's completely different,
0: or
1: it has some things in common with atheism, but I am decidedly not an atheist and absolutely an agnostic. And I just try to tell people to enjoy the holidays and the new year. What are we up to now? I think 57, 87 in the Jewish New Year?
0: In 1967, it was 5727. So, yeah, I would assume it's 86 or 87, right in there.
1: Okay. Yeah. And I'll sign off as I like to do here at the grocery store in the checkout line. Instead of just saying so long, I always like to say, have a nice hurricane.
0: Talk to you later. Thanks. Appreciate it. All right. So, yeah, well, why do I know about 5727? Well, there was a synagogue next to where WQAM was, and they had a sign. I remember that. And it was 1967. And it says 5727. So I don't know if it was turning like 5728 that year or what. But the other sign is they had this thing for Save Soviet Jewry. And I read it wrong. I thought it said Save Soviet Jewelry. And I wondered what I could get. And someone had to explain, no, that's not it. All right. Well, nonetheless. So that so I think it's probably is 5787. Well, so be it. 888-876-5593-8888. Raleigh. And what are we going to do here? I believe John's going to have to bring it in because he's not doing a Star Trek question. I know John had another Star Trek question, and so we don't have to do it because we're going to do charts. Yes, but Mike has a bumper guess. Oh, I can't wait to hear this. All right, Mike, welcome back to WGN Radio. Let's see. Let's get you on the air right now without fail. All right, Mike, what do you think?
2: Danny Brooks. Bill with Dollhouse.
0: Yes, very good. Dollhouse was by Donnie Brooks. Absolutely right. Really nice. I won't ask why you remember that, but hang on. Don't go away. All right.
2: Okay.
0: So absolutely. It was on Era. Donnie Brooks, who, of course, he's a one-hit wonder as far as that goes. Mission Bell, I think, was it. But he also had a record, Memphis. It was a flip side, but it was a hit in Memphis. They say all the pretty girls come from Louisville. Uh-uh, they come from Memphis. All right. So anyway, 888-876-5593. Anna and Beloit, welcome back to WGN Radio.
3: Hi, Raleigh. Did you have a good weekend?
0: No, but I knew I wouldn't, but I did get a lot accomplished. So hopefully you had a good one.
3: Well, yeah, I did. We had a little family gathering just outside of town, and we got to see all sorts of cousins that I haven't seen in a while. So
0: okay.
3: It was really nice.
0: Good.
3: Very nice.
0: Good.
3: So I'm going to take a guess on your trivia.
0: Okay.
3: I only have this one guess, and it's because I heard something like this like a month or so ago when they discovered a new one.
0: No,
3: and they said, oh, there's so many we discovered. There's probably fish species.
0: Well, it is. It is. It's not fish themselves. You can do better, but you're absolutely going to be right. So what would this be? Because obviously there are a trillion fish on the planet.
3: Types of fish. Different types
0: okay.
3: of fish.
0: All right.
3: They
0: sure enough. Species. I'll take species. Yes.
3: Yeah. They discovered this. They went down. They were in the ocean. And now at the bottom of the ocean, they in the deep depths of the ocean, they found this big fish that they'd never seen before. And in the middle of this, you know, somewhere in the report, it said something out. And there's so many millions more to find, and we discover 300 and some new species every year.
0: Well, good for you. Good for you.
3: Fish?
0: Yeah, actually, there aren't millions of species left to be found, but they think there's about 15,000, and they do discover as many as 300 a year, not always. Now, 40% are freshwater, which is interesting because, of course, that's not too deep.
3: Yeah.
0: But salt water is the real mother load because new species are found in the depths. So 35,000 species. Yeah, absolutely.
3: They were down in the depths of some ocean, and they found this huge, it was an ugly fish of some kind. But and they said that they found this. They didn't know. They predicted how old it was. I don't remember, but it was a species they'd never seen before. And I was like, oh, okay.
0: Yeah, well, there was one that I earlier this year, they talked about the Snuffleupagus ghost pipefish. And I loved that name, but that was a very small fish, and it had hair-like filaments.
3: Uh-huh.
0: And then they had the demon cave fish, and that was interesting because that was discovered in Alabama in a cave.
3: Oh, my gosh.
0: And it was a subterranean species that's completely eyeless, has no pigment, and features a hunchback and translucent skin where the brain is visible. That sounds like a delightful...
3: Hey.
0: Yeah, right. The deal on the Coral Sea and Deepwater discoveries, which is probably what TV was talking about, there were expeditions earlier this year aboard some research vessel where they got over 110 new-to-science fish and invertebrate species in the Coral Sea. And they were about 3 kilometers deep. And so they talked about the new deep-sea ghost shark. So, yeah.
3: That might be it. I don't know, but it was some big fish of some kind. It was like some aquatic fish, some aquatic thing down there that...
0: Well, yeah, by definition, they definitely would be aquatic.
3: Yeah.
0: You're right about that.
3: Yeah.
0: No doubt they're aquatic.
3: There's something under the ground. It's down there in the water. It's a fish of some kind. It was ugly, and I think they had a picture of it. Maybe I saw it online or something. I thought, oh, what's this? Some new fish.
0: Yeah.
3: That is an ugly fish.
0: Well, I wonder if it's tasty.
3: I don't want to know.
0: Yeah.
3: I don't want to know.
0: Well, I don't know. I might be willing to order it.
3: I'm not a big fish fan.
0: No. All right.
3: I'm allergic to saltwater fish, okay? I love shrimp, but I can't do it too often. Once a year is about my top, because otherwise I swell up.
0: Oh. Well, that's unfortunate.
3: The iodine factor. So I was like, no, I can't do saltwater fish. It's a bad deal for me.
0: Well, they did have a picture of the thing found 3 miles under the sea, and it sort of was a white color, but it sort of had a red mouth, you know, almost like it had lipstick, and about a million teeth.
3: Yeah.
0: And I thought to myself, no, thank you. That's
3: yeah,
0: just
3: it was
0: fine.
3: Pretty. It was ugly. I just remember it was an ugly fish. I was like, yeah, that's pretty ugly. No, I don't think so.
0: Yeah. Yeah. They don't look like they're good eating. All right. Well, very good.
3: Yay, right. I got it. I was like, oh, I think I got this one.
0: You do. So hang on. Don't go away. Stay right where you are. All right.
3: Thank
0: so now, you know, the prizes are worthless, but if we were really going to do something, we'd give you an Alaskan pollock. They're worth $1 billion. It's apparently America's lucrative marine harvest, more than one, obviously. And it's the critically endangered beluga sturgeon of the Danube River. And the Alaska pollock, a flaky whitefish. There's a lot of them. them, though. So they may be worth $1 billion, but that's because there's a billion of them. I don't know. So, all right, enough of my lack of knowledge about botany. We'll move right on. I know it wouldn't be botany. Okay, so now we need another question, don't we? All right, well, I can do that. This is a big problem in Brazil. It's big enough that a magazine published a survival guide in Brazil so residents could avoid it. There's a rampant problem. What's the problem? A survival guide for it in Brazil. Yeah, I got to look up the survival guide. I'm not sure how they tell you to avoid it. But that in itself might be hilarious. But all right, so 888-876-5593. I think we'll have another bumper stumper coming up. And then we got charts. We got a lot of charts. Mark and Aurora Jeff in Southgate, 1972-1968. And more for you coming up on WGN Radio.

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Okay, so who are they? And we'll find out what's going on in the world at large and then get back to the final half hour of trivia right here on WGN Radio.

0: WGN Radio. I'm Raleigh James. Okay, so who are they? Pittsburgh, all the way, don't you know, on the Star label, 1962. Yeah, that was a Porky Chedwick special and a Mad Mike special. I'll tell you what. So who are they? 888-876-5593. 8888, Raleigh. All right, so what are we doing here? Oh, I know exactly what we're doing. Full lines at the moment, so we won't give you, I gave you a question already. I don't know if anybody's going to guess on it. Let's see. I think Cindy might. And that is, by the way, big problem in Brazil. Big, big problem in Brazil. Big enough that a magazine published a survival guide so residents could avoid it. What was the rampant problem? All right, so now, in the meantime, we're going back to New York Radio with Andy in Los Angeles. How's it going, Andy?
1: All right, how are you?
0: All right. So let's get it here. Well, we all know, right. Of course, everyone knows that Scott Muni, from a WABC All-American to his 31 years at WNEW-FM, well, there's a little bit in between. Now, what I want to know, he left WABC in January of 65, and he didn't appear on the radio again until October of 66. What was he doing in that year and a half or so?
1: He was not on the air, did you say?
0: No, he wasn't. He came back in October of 66. What was he doing? He was in New York.
1: Yeah. Was he doing program director for
0: NEW? Nope. There's a radio station in between NEW, but nope. Non-radio job.
1: Okay. Non-radio job. I don't know.
0: I'll tell you what.
1: Working with a record company?
0: No. He managed a Midtown nightclub, Scott Muni's Rolling Stone on East 48th Street.
1: Oh, okay.
0: And
1: he lost the radio and just did that.
0: Right, and I think he actually had an ownership piece in that that too. And then he was doing that, he was occasionally doing like overnight fill-in on WMCA, but you know, not doing much as far as that goes. But in October 66, he wound up full-time. Where was that? We'll ask you that. A follow-up question.
1: 66, WOR-FM?
0: There you go. Very good. He launched the progressive rock station format there.
1: Yeah.
0: Before there. All right. Yeah. But yes, so yeah, you'll have
1: and
0: to
1: they
0: look.
1: All quit.
0: Well, they had to quit because they were going to go to Formatics, you know, Drake Format and all that, RKO.
1: Right.
0: And so, Roscoe quit and all that kind of stuff. And
1: they all quit on the air, I think.
0: Yeah, pretty much. Yeah, Roscoe definitely did. And that was pretty memorable. But yeah, and Babalu was in this mix too, sort of. But anyhow, you are absolutely right about ORFM. And now you'll have to check out Scott Muni's Rolling Stone on East 48th Street.
1: Yeah, I don't know if you have to let me in.
0: Yeah. Well, I mean, there's probably some articles online about the place.
1: Yeah.
0: All right. Well, hang on. Don't go away. All right. So we'll consider that a win. All right. So why not? So there you go.

0: Not ready. Dave on the north side, are you with us? Oh, this doesn't sound good, does it? All right, I'll try one more, because he never gives up on me. Mark and Aurora, are you still with us?
1: Yes, I am, if you can hear me.
0: I thank God, yes. At this point, I swear I was about to run screaming out of the room. All right, so very good. Yeah. You are there, and I am here, and that's a wonderful thing.
1: Yeah.
0: All right.
1: As the filmmaker said back in the 60s, you are there.
0: Yeah, yeah, right, exactly. All right.
1: Who was that who said that?
0: I don't know. You know, you would have to ask somebody who knows something about film.
1: Yeah, that was his way of saying that we were going to go back in time.
0: Yeah, exactly.
1: You are there.
0: Yeah.
1: Yeah, you are there.
0: Yeah,
1: okay.
0: And I'm trying to think what that role was in terms of, because I don't think it...
1: The film's about history.
0: Oh,
1: he was the narrator.
0: Yeah, that was probably Walter Cronkite.
1: Yeah, it could have been.
0: And that's why I wouldn't want to know it. Yeah, I'm pleased to say I'm the only person who never saw Walter Cronkite do the news. One day I was watching Douglas Edwards, 15 minutes, black and white on CBS, and the next day it was after Walter was gone. So I missed all.
1: Oh.
0: Okay. Now.
1: So now we're going back in time in another sense.
0: Yeah, right. So let's go right back to 1968 lyrics. Okay.
1: Yes. No, not lyrics.
0: I'm sorry. Charts. Not lyrics. Charts.
1: Yeah.
0: We were doing lyrics with Dave, but he disappeared. I do think something happened to the phones, but I don't want to think about what. All right. So that's September 21st, 1968, don't you know?
1: Okay.
0: Number one, Harper Valley PTA.
1: Jeannie C. Riley. She was judged to be the one voice spunky enough for the part, and that was after a long run of Hey Jude at number one.
0: Yeah, all right. So actually, right before Harper Valley PTA, People Got to Be Free was number one.
1: Oh, and, the Rascals.
0: Yes, that was number one for several weeks, like six or seven. And then before that, Hello, I Love You by The Doors was number one for one week. Grazing in the Grass by You Masekela was number one for 2 weeks. This Guy's in Love with You, Herb Alpert, was number one for five.
1: Wait a minute, man. When was Hey Jude number one?
0: I thought that was the next year.
1: I thought it was.
0: But, you know, you're really talking to the wrong person when you're asking me late 60s Beatles records.
1: And what about, when was Mary Hopkin number one?
0: Yeah, those were the days. Yeah, God. Yeah, right in there, probably. I just remember how horrible those records were.
1: I think those were the days knocked Hey Jude out of the number one spot. Or
0: oh,
1: maybe
0: did it?
1: The other way around.
0: Okay. But I'm looking up to see if I can find out on Hey Jude. All I remember about it was Nice and Long.
1: Minutes and something seconds.
0: Yeah, so it was 68, but where in 68? I don't know. I'd have to get my other book that's up there on the wall. Later I'll get off it and look at it that way. Yeah, but this what I pulled here is the individual charts. So all right. So we got Harper Valley PTA, and we got so we got People Got to Be Free, that's the Rascals. And then here we go. Number three is Hey Jude. And it would be number one the next week, so September 28th.
1: Oh, so the Beatles, of course.
0: Yeah. And you think Mary Hopkin defeated that? Let me see. I'm looking at Hey Jude. There's a lot of Hey Jude's. Oh, geez.
1: Hey Jude was on for several weeks.
0: Yeah, boy, I'll tell you what. I'm into months now. Okay. Hey Jude was displaced by Love Child. Diana Ross on November 30th. So it was number one
1: Mary
0: from... I don't know.
1: So was Mary Hopkin ever number one?
0: I have no idea. I'd have to look it up.
1: Those songs were popular when I had my first DX thing, okay. WOWO, Fort Wayne.
0: All right. I'll bet you in the back. Those were the days, my friend. We thought they'd never end. Yeah, I thought the song would never end.
1: Yeah.
0: So let's see. Those. All right.
1: Only in Buffalo that.
0: Those were the days. Charted on it entered the chart on September 28th, so the following week it entered the chart. But now at what number? Well, hell, I don't know. Like I say, I've got all that on other books.

0: posts that are on the wall, yeah. And I'm not getting up. So, number three, saved you. Number four, Hush.
1: Deep Purple.
0: Yes.
1: I just saw in concert recently, and that time their leader was Rod Evans, their lead singer.
0: Wow, you didn't have to exhume them? I mean, they're still walking? Huh, interesting. All right.
1: Ian Gillan, who's still with the group, is 83, and I think he became a Christian. I think he wrote an autobiography about it.
0: All right. Number five, 1, 2, 3, Red Light.
1: Oh, the 1910 Fruit Gum Company.
0: Number six, Light My Fire.
1: Oh, that would have been Jose Feliciano.
0: Number seven, Born to be Wild.
1: Ah, Steppenwolf with Rushton Moreave on the bass.
0: Number eight, The Fool on the Hill.
1: Let's see, was that Sergio Mendes
0: yes.
1: or the Beatles?
0: No, Sergio Mendes, you're doing good. Number nine, I've Got to Get a Message to You.
1: Oh, the Bee Gees.
0: Yes, and number ten, The House That Jack Built.
1: Oh, man. Could you play it?
0: Yeah, that's a great record, actually. You should know it. You should be embarrassed that you don't know the house. When you hear the opening, you'll know it from the production alone.
1: Yeah, I'll get the voice.
0: You don't even need the voice. You'll see what I mean. Here we go. Here we go.
1: It may have slipped my mind, though.
0: No, you won't have to hear much of it, I promise you.
2: This is a house that Jack built, y'all.
1: Oh, Lisa.
0: Yeah.
2: Remember this house.
1: Okay. So now
2: this
1: we see how
2: land
1: far
2: that
1: I can go.
0: Say what?
1: Now we see how far I can go.
0: Okay, number 11. Time Has Come Today.
1: Ah, the Chambers Brothers. I love that song.
0: Number 12, Revolution.
1: Beatles.
0: 13, Slip Away.
1: Could you play it?
0: No. I mean, I could, but, you know, these are your extra credits. You're supposed to know. But I can try to find
1: it. I need to hear it.
0: Yeah, well, you shouldn't. You have trouble with some of these soul things. So I will say it's soul.
1: But I love a lot of soul things.
0: Well, so you say. Let's see.
1: I do.
0: All right.
1: Like the Chambers Brothers.
0: Yes, well.
1: Which was kind of psychedelic soul.
0: In its own unfortunate way. Here's a...

0: thoughts.
1: No, it's a denizen of Muscle Shoals. Rick Hall produced it. Oh. Was on Atlantic. Oh. Just to have you near. And we talked about him earlier in the show for another song he had done.
2: And when you tell me I'm going to kick myself,
1: you are.
2: I knew it.
1: Clarence Carter.
2: Oh, yep. Yes. The same dude that did Patches.
1: Yes, that's what we were talking about earlier tonight. Yep.
2: Yeah.
1: All
2: okay,
1: right.
2: Okay, well.
1: Well, you still noble. Thanks for calling. Hang on. We'll add to your stash. All right, so 888-876-5593, although I don't think you're going to use it tonight. I think we will run out of time. But I do want to see what we can do. Gary from Austin wants 5x5. Ralph in Rockford wants January of 1968. Oh, we're staying with 68. Oh, God, help us. Well, why not? And let's see. And Cindy's going to guess on malaria. No, I can't. I have no idea. All right, coming up on WGN Radio.

0: 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I'm Raleigh James. I smile when I think about this guy. Better known as a studio musician than anything else, but he had a cherry berry wine. It came out in 1960 on Cadence. Who is he? So 888-876-5593. 8888-RALEIGH. All right. So, Cindy, welcome back to WGN.
1: Yeah, my guess is avoiding mosquitoes and malaria.
0: Oh, that's hilarious. No, I couldn't imagine where that was coming from. No, that's not the problem in Brazil. At least there's not a survival guide that I know of. All right.
1: Gang violence?
0: All right, we'll talk to you later. Thanks. All right, I don't know what goes on in the background with Cindy, but it's annoying, so stop it. All right. I don't know what it doesn't really sound like her radio's too loud. It just sounds like she's at the zoo. Gary in Austin, welcome to WGN Radio.
2: I think she may have some chickens in the background.
0: That's what I mean. It's like that.
2: And it's really loud. I don't know why. I don't know what it is.
0: She doesn't seem to notice it.
2: Yeah. No, she doesn't. But, I think it could be chickens.
0: I'll buy it. All right. So we're going to do 5x5?
2: Yeah, we're going to go for it. Try for it.
0: All right. How many feet in a mile?
2: 5,280.
0: What cocktail do you get by mixing whiskey and sweet vermouth?
2: Ooh. I should know that. But I don't, offhand.
0: All right, that would be a Manhattan.
2: Oh, okay.
0: What country lies directly south of Detroit?
2: Mexico.
0: No. That's hilarious. No, if you look at it on a map, it's Canada. The way it
2: does. Okay. I didn't realize. I didn't know that. Yeah, I thought it was east.
0: Yeah. Okay. Well, it's one of those arcane questions that Lisa and Laura came up with, and I'll accept it.
2: Yeah, that's a great question. Yeah.
0: What film has Marion Crane stabbed to death in the Bates Motel?
2: Psycho.
0: All right. Who was the first Navy veteran to become president of the United States?
2: Was it Hoover? I think.
0: No. By the way, Herbert Hoover wasn't one. I was looking it up because I said I didn't think Herbert Hoover was in the military. No, he wasn't. Okay.
2: Yeah, I knew he was an engineer of some sort.
0: Yeah, right, but not in the military. Yes.
2: Maybe Theodore Roosevelt, possibly.
0: Try JFK.
2: I thought it was long before that.
0: Yeah, I know. Okay. I know, but that's the answer. So, all right, you got 2 out of 5. We'll talk to you next week. Okay, thanks.
2: Thanks a lot.
0: Okay, good, thanks. So, 888-876-5593. I'm going to look at the map again for Detroit, but I think that is right, actually. Ralph in Rockford, welcome back to WGN.
3: Well, thank you very much. I'm very flattered that being welcomed again.
0: Well, yes, we've only got about 2 minutes to do this, so we're going to get to charts. You want January of 1968?
3: Yes, if I can have it.
0: Well, you can have anything you want. So any particular week in January?
3: Yeah, well, the week of January, whatever comes up, you know.
0: Here we got. We've got January 6th, January 13th, January 20th, and January 27th.
3: Okay, I'll let you make the choice.
0: We'll go with January 20th. Number one, Judy in Disguise.
3: Oh, that was John Fred and his Playboy band.
0: Yes. Number two, Chain of Fools.
3: Aretha.
0: Number three, Hello, Goodbye.
3: Beatles.
0: Number four, Woman.
3: Union Gap.
0: Yeah, good enough.
3: Gary Puckett.
0: Yes.
3: Gary Puckett.
0: Number five, Green Tambourine.
3: Lemon Piper.
0: Yes. Number six, Daydream Believer.
3: Monkees.
0: Number seven, Bend Me, Shape Me.
3: American Breed.
0: Yes. Number eight, I Second That Emotion.
3: Smokey Robinson and the Miracles.
0: Yeah. Number nine, I Heard It Through the Grapevine.
3: That was the first hit that was given to...
0: Yeah, so we're not talking about Marvin Gaye, of course, because this is 68.
3: No, I know, but it was a girl from...
0: Yeah.
3: That's, I have the second one in me. Gladys Knight and the Pips.
0: Absolutely right. And number 10, if I could build my whole world around you.
3: Well, I would build it around you, Larry, but it's Marvin Gaye and Tammy Terrell.
0: It is. All right, let's see how far you get. Number 11 is Honey Child.
3: Oh, that was a big one. It was Martha and Vandella.
0: Right. Number 12, Skinny Legs and All.
3: Oh, that's as typical as your type.
0: Yes. Number 13, Susan.
3: Oh, that was from right out of the Chicago, mm-hmm. Buckingham.
0: Yep. Number 14, Different Drum.
3: Boy, that was a different drum. That was Stone Ponies, I believe.
0: Good enough. 15, Monterey.
3: Oh, that was Eric Burne and the Animals.
0: Yeah, 16, Spooky.
3: Classic Swore.
0: 17, Nobody But Me.
3: Oh, that was Nobody, no, a human being.
0: Right. 18, Boogaloo Down Broadway.
3: Oh, I remember that one. It was a fantastic Johnny C.
0: 19, Who Will Answer?
3: Well, yeah. This time I will not answer, but I got a little bit done. Thank you very much.
0: All right. It's Ed Ames, and it's to your credit. You couldn't answer that. I'm delighted to hear that. But you, as usual, you have won. Don't go away. All right. So that pretty much is a wrap for Monday Night Trivia. Now, tomorrow night, full show, and that's true for Wednesday and Thursday as well. So 21 hours from now, we'll reconvene. And we thank Adam for keeping us on the air and John for screening your calls. But above all, you know the deal. I thank you for calling. It's what makes the show fun to do. So please do it again tomorrow night right here on WGN Radio.
4: 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I'm Grant Marshall, 2020 News. Real news, real stories, real fun. Beyonce on the fly. In New York, a queen's romance turned into a horrifying homicide hunt after police found a woman's decomposing body inside her fiancé's St. Albans home, shot in the head and left there rotting for weeks. Now the 55-year-old man is wanted for murder, while diligent detectives search the city for the disappearing darling. Some engagements end with cold feet. This one ended with a cold case. Masked Mom Madness. In New York's Saratoga County, a masked mama allegedly marched into a Half Moon Mini Mart, flashed what looked like a pistol, and fled with $400 while her 5-year-old sat in the getaway car. 4 months later, deputies say the Midnight Market mystery is solved. She's jailed on robbery, weapons, and child endangerment charges. Some parents pack snacks, others pack heat. A copper caper. Portland police say copper-crazed crooks cracked into a closed hospital, armed with cutters and a car battery-powered winch rigged to yank copper cable right through the conduit. 3 suspects were cuffed, another got away, and cops recovered coils of copper ready to roll, millions in damage. Apparently, these guys thought outpatient meant taking the wiring out with them. And that's what's happening. I'm Grant Marshall, 2020 News.
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0: WGN Radio. I'm Raleigh James. Well, here we are, Monday night. The time is right for trivia. 3 big hours. And if you don't know my bumper stumpers, you haven't heard any yet, but chances are good you don't. Well, maybe you'll hear something you like anyway. And who knows? Maybe you'll surprise me. And you don't know my my question. I'll throw one out in a moment. We're at the start of a new question this week. I do believe if there's a straggler, you got to tell me what it is because I flat out don't remember. But I'll give you one in a moment. However, if you don't want to take a guess on that, you can have your own category, and that's where you really come in. Sky's the limit because everybody knows something about, well, something. So we'll do it to it. Now, 888-876-5593. The prices are worthless. It takes forever to get them, and you're doing this for the fun of it, so keep that in mind. We're terrible about mailing things out. It's been years. But eventually we will. We keep the list, and then as some of you can attest from past mailings, you do get a certificate that's a lot of fun, and then something else that will be inexplicable. Maybe it'll be a tabloid or a 45 RPM or an 8-track. You never know. All right, so or something else. 888-876-5593. So, lining up first this week, yeah, ahead of the show and all that is Mike, and Mike is in Elmwood Park. So, Mike, welcome back to WGN Radio.
1: Yeah, Raleigh, I missed you Thursday and Friday. You were on tape.
0: No, I know I wasn't on tape Thursday, just the first hour. Part of the first hour, about 35, 40 minutes, because my VOIP company failed me and the phones didn't work. But by the start of the second hour, it was live for the next two.
1: Oh, okay. Yeah, I enjoy your show, though.
0: Well, thanks. So what are we doing tonight?
1: I'm going to do charts, 1967.
0: All right, 1967 it is. What were you doing in 1967?
1: Oh, I was still in grammar school. I was 1 year away from graduating.
0: Okay, well, that's perfect to be listening to the radio at night, so I'm sure you'll know them all. So this week in... Yeah, I wouldn't be surprised. So we're due this week in 1967. Yes,
1: that's
0: well,
1: right.
0: Yeah, not tremendously exciting, but then again, I don't know, to a grade schooler, maybe you love them all. All right, number one was the letter.
1: Foxtrot.
0: Yes, number two, Ode to Billy Joe.
1: Bobby Gentry.
0: Number three, Never My Love.
1: Association.
0: Number four, Come Back When You Grow Up, Girl.
1: Bobby V.
0: Yeah, number five, Reflections.
1: Supreme.
0: Yes. Number six, Apples, Peaches, Pumpkin Pie.
1: Jane and the Technique.
0: Yeah, number seven, Your Love Keeps on Lifting Me Higher and Higher.
1: That would be Jackie Wilson.
0: Yes, number eight, Funky Broadway.
1: Wilson Pickett.
0: Yeah, number nine, I Dig Rock and Roll Music.
1: Peter, Paul, and Mary.
0: And number 10, Brown Eyed Girl.
1: Van Morrison.
0: All right. Wow, you got them all. Let's see how far you go. Number 11 is Give Me a Little Sign.
1: Bretton Woods.
0: Yeah. Number 12, You Know What I Mean.
1: Lee Michaels, I believe.
0: You know, that's what I would think, too. And I certainly had one later. I think that'd be the early 70s. This is 67. And this is two guys from the Westchester section of Los Angeles who had several hits. Does that help?
1: No, that doesn't ring a bell.
0: The Turtles.
1: Ah! See, yeah. I would never take the Turtles, but yeah.
0: Yeah, Flo and Eddie, the Turtles, yes.
1: Flo and Eddie, yeah.
0: Yeah, you know what I mean. Yes, not the same record as Lee Michaels.
1: I think I know which one you're talking about. Yeah, I drew a blank on that one.
0: Well, you did very well, admirably. You were clearly paying attention. So hang on, don't go away. All right, so that was very good. Mike in Elmwood Park, yeah, he aced the top 10. All right, so Billy Bob and Bourbonnais, what's happening tonight?
2: Hey, 115-time caller.
0: How about that?
2: I'd like to have a request before my 5x5.
0: All right, let me get out the official request piece of paper. The one I tend not to throw out, which is...
2: Oh, do you put that in pen or pencil?
0: I put it in computer keyboard. Let me look for it here. Yeah, because I put it on pen or pencil, there's no hope I'll see it ever again.
2: Oh, you're ahead of me. I'm still computer illiterate.
0: Well, I wish I was. All right, so let's see. That would not be the right thing. Let me still checking. So I've got my list here somewhere. I know I've got it here, and because I try to keep these in. That's Monday. All right.
2: We're getting there.
0: Here we go. Yeah, we are getting there. All right. So I don't know if this is right or not, but we're gonna go with this. So what do you got?
2: I think it's Gene Pitney, 24 hours
0: from
2: Tulsa.
0: From Tulsa. Yes. Okay.
2: And that's it for my request.
0: Okay. That's all easy. That's very doable. 24 hours from Tulsa, one day away from your heart. All right. So let's see what we're going to do here. I believe 5x5 is up.
2: Correct.
0: All right. How many queen bees are in a hive?
2: Well, I believe this. I used to work for work, and I think it's just one.
0: Yes, absolutely right. What city is famed for the Rive Gauche, or Gauche, depending on how you like to pronounce
2: what
0: it?
2: What city?
0: Yeah.
2: Well, I know it sounds French, so I'll go with Paris.
0: Yep, absolutely right. The Rive Gauche. What is another term for a badminton bird? You know, the things you hit with badminton.
2: Oh, yeah, a shuttlecock.
0: Absolutely right. Who gave Marilyn Monroe a white poodle named Mafia?
2: Oh, boy. Frank Sinatra?
0: Yes, absolutely right.
2: I'll be darned.
0: Yeah, so let's get you the fifth one, too, so you can ace them all. What treaty did Hitler break in 1935?
2: Pass.
0: Oh, the Treaty of Versailles. That's interesting. You know who gave Marilyn Monroe a white poodle, but you don't remember the Treaty of Versailles. Whoever taught you fifth grade history, you could go back and sue them. All right, hang on a minute. Don't go away. All right, absolutely right. You too. So Billy Bob and Bourbonnais got his 4 out of 5, so that's a winner. All right. Oh, Jim in Blackwood, New Jersey is back on WGN Radio. Hey, Jim, how are you?
3: Hey, Raleigh. First of all, I want to apologize. I called last week, not on a Monday, just to discuss the passing of Ronnie Dove, and I fell asleep.
0: Okay. Yeah, I know you fell asleep. So Ronnie Dove, yes, one kiss for old time's sake and happy summer days and all of that. Hopefully.
3: Yeah, my favorite.
0: What was your favorite?
3: My favorite is Right or Wrong.
0: Okay, and that was a hit.
3: I saw him once in his hometown. Yeah. Actually, Dundalk, Maryland, is a July festival, and he came down there with his... This is running the review. Besides him, he also had a catcher, and I can't think of his name now. But he was a catcher for both the Orioles and the Dodgers, and he's a pretty darn good singer.
0: Yeah, and interestingly, Ronnie Dove was kind of a fixture of the Baltimore area. He was actually born in Herndon, Virginia, but lived in that Baltimore area forever.
3: And also had his daughter, too, was sang, too. She was like 12 years old at the time, too, and I get to tell she was just as nervous as heck, but I guess I would, too, when I was 12.
0: Yeah, right. There you are. And, he was, it's interesting that he wound up on Diamond, so that, of course, is sort of with a very dotted line to Moish Levy.
3: Appeared on Ed Sullivan's show a bunch of times.
0: Yes, absolutely. And, Right or Wrong, of course, was a cover of Wanda Jackson. And, got about 5 or 6 chart singles, so why not? But on Ed Sullivan, he was Cry, wasn't he doing Cry, I think? Pretty sure. But in any event, he then went into country for a little while, and he worked for Motown's country label, Melody Land, and had a kind of a hit with Things, the old Bobby Darin record. And so... That was the deal. Well, rest in peace. It was a nice life. 91 years old.
3: And Motown had a label featuring white artists before Rare Earth, huh?
0: Oh, Motown had a lot of sub labels as far as that goes. But yeah, Melody Land was momentarily big in country.
3: I know the first British white singer signed by Motown was Kiki D.
0: Oh, okay. All right. Yeah, she was on a lot of labels. You know, I guess the only thing people remember here is that Elton John duo, but she was on a ton of things. And
3: yeah, her solo hit in America was I Got the Music in Me.
0: Right. Okay, there you go. And she had a record called I that I actually liked that did not hit. Of course not. Why would I think that it would? I think it might have been on Liberty. In any event.
3: Got a request for tomorrow, too.
0: It's yeah,
3: a
0: do.
3: Song before you and I were born. But it's, I think I'm just kind of maybe a little shout out to the big trials in the state of Massachusetts. I'd like to hear Dennis Day called Clancy Lowered the Boom.
0: Okay, yeah.
3: It's about 6 months out of season now, but.
0: Yeah, all right. Nobody's ever requested it before, but I got my first Dennis Day request from Brian in Florida a few weeks ago. We played that, so why not? Our second Dennis Day request, Clancy Lowered the Boom. And it was a big deal for a while, his radio show and all that kind of stuff, so sure, happy to.
3: Anyway, I would try the day for September 22nd, 1962.
0: All right, I can do that, actually. I got that right in front of me. Number one, Sherry.
3: The Four Seasons.
0: Number two, Ramblin' Rose.
3: That was Nat King Cole.
0: Number three, Sheila.
3: Tommy Rowe.
0: Number four, Green Onions.
3: Booker T and the MGs.
0: Number five, Teenage Idol.
3: Rick Nelson. Yes. I think he's after Ricky.
0: Right, I was going to say, Rick, don't call me Ricky. Yeah, absolutely. So that was definitely Rick Nelson. Number six, Let's Dance.
3: Chris Montez.
0: And number seven, You Belong to Me.
3: The Joni James, the Dupree's.
0: Yes, absolutely, who made their money redoing those pop standards, but they did a wonderful job. Number eight, Patches.
3: A couple weeks ago, I think I just called in for the other Patches.
0: Yeah, probably.
3: It was Carter. But
0: this is the original.
3: Dickie Lee.
0: Yes, right. Down by the river that flows by the coal yard stands wooden houses with shutters torn down. Number nine, You Beat Me to the Punch.
3: Motown.
0: Oh, You Can Do This. It's a wonderful record.
3: And she was a group? She was a...
0: No, a solo artist. You Can Do It. Oh, come on. I would expect you to just say this off the top of your head.
3: I probably had a copy, too, at one time. Yeah. Can you give me initials?
0: Well, that'll give it away. You know, there aren't that many Motown acts you would know. You Can Do It. I know you can do it.
3: So do I, but let's...
0: All right, let me get it. I'll let you hear a little bit. You'll know instantly. It was a great record. Yeah, really great record. And here we go.
3: It's on the tip of my tongue.
0: Yes, Brendan, the tabulations. All right, here we go.

0: All right, there you go. What do you think?
1: I always have trouble with black artists. It'd be James Brown or Smokey Robinson.
0: Well, it's tremendously embarrassing that you don't know Mary Wells.
1: Okay.
0: Yes, and it was on the album The One Who Really Loves You, and of course it was a single as well. It was released in 1962.
1: I was fortunate to see her in South Jersey in her last days, like in 1992.
0: Yeah, it was sad. All right, so that was Mary Wells, but that's all right. You're certainly on target. Number 10, She's Not You.
1: That's Elvis.
0: Absolutely. All right, 9 out of the top 10, you're a winner. Thank you. Hang on, don't go away. All right, so yes, 888-876-5593. Smokey wrote, of course, You Beat Me to the Punch, along with Ronnie White, I think, but just great song. All right, so what do we have of, I think we're going to do more charts, are we? Barry in New Hampshire? All right, hang on, Barry, don't go away. We'll do it right after this on WGN Radio.

0: I can lick an elephant without even trying. Baby, every time I look into your eyes, you've gotten me a hypnotized, yeah.
1: WGN Radio. I'm Raleigh James, and actually, this is an aided recall quiz because I looked it up. I played it as a bumper last month. I'd forgotten entirely that we did it as a bumper stumper, and nobody got it. But I told you about it in 1960 on Shad Records, and Bob Shad used to buy masters from anywhere he could. Basically, he was a kind of a blues musician, jazz musician, and he had the label Shad, and he had Brent and Time and all that. But in any event, the deal was that he doesn't know any more about this artist than the rest of us do, but in 1960 it was going on. So who is that? All right, so we'll get back to charts with Barry in New Hampshire. We also have Tim in Hawaii doing FM radio trivia. All right, John in Chicago, 1970 charts. Shane is driving. Oh, I bet we're going to Milwaukee. He's got MASH trivia on his mind. Don in Beloit, World War II air squadrons. Yeah, why not? And Ruth in Gurnee, historic Chicago trains. I said you could have your own category. Sky is the limit. We will continue on Monday Night Trivia right here on WGN Radio.

0: 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I'm Raleigh James. Okay, who is that? 1964 on Fontana. All right, so it is Monday Night Trivia. I did I just realized that I didn't throw a question out, but all lines are busy. So I'm going to wait until we have a few available lines before I tantalize you or terrorize you, depending on how you like to see it, with a question. All right, but I've got one here. Now, back to Barry in New Hampshire. So, Barry, are you with us? No, you're not. Barry, you've got to be there. I know you're there. Well, oh, I know. It's my fault. It's absolutely... No, it's not my fault for a change. I guess we lost Barry. I don't know how, but Barry, call us back. We're going to do charts. Yes, 1960... Oh, wait. Don't go away yet. There. Now, Barry, are you with us?
1: I am.
0: All right. Sorry about that. You had disappeared into the depths of telephony. All right. So, 1969 charts, huh?
1: I do, yeah. I didn't know everybody was doing chats today.
0: Yeah, it is interesting. We've got a lot of them, and that's fine with me, as long as we don't pick the same years, or we'll pick different months if we do. So there's actually no limit on any of this. So here we go. This is September, and it would be, the closest chart date would be September 20th, which would be yesterday. Number one, Sugar Sugar.
1: Yachis.
0: Number two, Honky Tonk Women.
1: Rolling Stones.
0: Number three, Green River.
1: CCR.
0: Number four, A Boy Named Sue.
1: Johnny Cash.
0: Five, Easy to Be Hard.
1: Three Dog Night.
0: Six, I'll Never Fall in Love Again.
1: Dionne Warwick?
0: No. You're male.
1: Oh.
0: You can do this.
1: Oh, is that Tom Jones?
0: Yes. Number seven, Get Together.
1: Young Bloods.
0: Yes. Number eight, Gene.
1: Oliver.
0: Yeah. Number nine, Little Woman.
1: Bobby Sherman.
0: And number 10, I Can't Get Next to You.
1: Temptations.
0: Yes, absolutely. We'll see how far you go. Number 11, Oh, What a Night.
1: Four Seasons.
0: Now about how about the Dells? It's 1969 here. But that's all right. You still did very well. Hang on. You aced the top 10. Good enough for me. Don't go away. All right. So there you have charts. 888-876-5591. No. I have no lines available right now. When you call, by the way, which is just, you might want to write it down, 888-876-5593. If it's busy, you'll just get a recorded message, and hopefully you'll call back as soon as you hear somebody hanging up. And that's the deal. It's that simple. All right, so we've got Tim in Hawaii. Welcome back to WGN Radio. What's going on, Tim?
2: Oh, not much. How about you, Riley?
0: All right, why are you in Hawaii?
2: Well, just moved.
0: Really?
2: That's out of Louisiana. Yeah.
0: Really? Whereabouts?
2: Honolulu.
0: Okay, all right, the big city, Oahu. All right, good enough. Where in Honolulu? What part of town?
2: Oh, just right around the... Just right around the historic part of it.
0: Okay. All right. Well, good deal.
2: Yeah.
0: So now you want FM radio trivia. What was the first commercial FM stereo radio station in the United States? So broadcasting regular programming in stereo.
2: I would give you
0: credit for either of these stations, because the first one did it at an exact moment on June 1st, 1961. The second one did it an hour later.
2: Two separate ones.
0: Yeah, so I'll take either one of those.
2: Not the same city.
0: No. The reason they were an hour apart is they both were starting in at midnight on June 1st, but one of them was Eastern and one of them was Central. So that's why I say I'll take either of them, because as far as I'm concerned, they're, you know, just as good.
2: The first one had to be WABC-FM in New York.
0: Not a chance. The very first one was WGFM, which was the FM station of the GE station in Schenectady. But the second one, I kind of expected you might have come up with an hour later, was WEFM in Chicago, owned by Zenith.
2: Oh,
0: Yeah.
2: Man.
0: Now, it's interesting. They both were in stereo, but this was still pre the use of the field effect transistor, so the station still drifted like hell, making them not terribly viable. But those were the first two, GFM and EFM.
2: You just had to be just right there by the tower.
0: Well, the big thing is don't walk across the room. You know, the signal will go with you. That's why I always used to laugh when they would have transit radio, St. Louis, Cincinnati, there were a few other markets. I say, well, that's good. The bus turns the corner. The signal doesn't. So, yeah. All right. So that's the deal. Well, I'm glad glad you checked in. Keep me posted on how you're liking it.
2: Oh, yeah. All right, sure.
0: All right, thanks.
2: Rally.
0: Appreciate
2: it. Have the rest of a good night.
0: All right, you too. So, okay. Yeah, Waikiki, here we come. All right, so 888-876-5593-8888. Raleigh, and are we going back to charts a moment? Oh, there is one line available. Take it. John in Chicago, 1970 charts. How's it going, John?
3: I'm doing good, Raleigh.
0: Good. So 1970. All right.
3: Yeah.
0: Pick up the 70s here. Go to This Week in 1970. Look at the Billboard charts. I can do Cashbox, too, if you ever prefer, but right now we're doing Billboard, doesn't that?
3: No.
0: All right. So here we have the week. Let's get the exact week here. Come on. Of September. The closest, I think, would be September 26th. All right. Number one, Ain't No Mountain High Enough. Ain't No Valley Low Enough to keep me from getting to you.
3: Do not know that one.
0: Diana Ross and the Supremes. Okay. Yes, indeed. Okay, number two, War. What is it good for? Absolutely nothing.
3: Absolutely nothing.
0: Yeah, right. Who did War? And it was on Gordy. So the guy used to be across town at Golden World.
3: I remember the song, but I can't think of who did that one.
0: Edwin Starr.
3: Okay.
0: Number three, Looking Out My Back Door.
3: CCR.
0: All right. Number four, Patches. And obviously not the Dickie Lee. We talked about this earlier. General Johnson wrote it, but that wouldn't mean anything to you. But it is an artist. Rick Hall produced it. It was on Atlantic. It was produced in Muscle Shoals. Patches, I'm Dependent on You, Son.
3: Yeah, I remember very vaguely.
0: That'd be Clarence Carter. Okay. Well, that's all right. You've got to get all the rest of them, though. You ready?
3: Let me see.
0: Number five, Julie, Do You Love Me?
3: Julie, do you love me?
0: Yep, who
3: Bobby
0: did it?
3: Sherman.
0: Yes, Bobby Sherman, very good. Number six, Cracklin' Rosie.
3: Neil Diamond.
0: Yeah, number seven, Candida.
3: Who did Candida? Can't think of Candida.
0: And I'll take it either as the male we know, though at that time it came out as the group. The group was a four-letter word, but you'd be more familiar with the name, I think.
3: Okay.
0: Any guesses?
3: Can I hear that one?
0: I'm afraid you can. I'm sorry to say. Let me. I'll be happy to do that. Let me find it here. Yeah, I always thought it was suspect that they would name the record after a fungal infection, but oh well. Let's see. All right. So let's see what we got here. Here we go. You can do it.

0: I should know it, but I do not know that one.
1: Well, okay, he had hits under his own name in the early 60s, and then he became a record promoter. Then he came back in 1970. Tony Orlando, but it was Dawn. Dawn was the group, and Tony Orlando was the singer. Yes, absolutely. All right, well, you did pretty good, though. You're out of commission now, so...
0: We'll try it next week.
1: I'm looking forward to it. Thanks, appreciate it. So, we'll, do we have more charts? I don't know. I know we got MASH, and we've got... Oh, Ruth and Gurney wants Chicago trains history. I can do that. And Donna Beloit wants World War II air squadrons. Oh, I've got the perfect question for that. Rita wants a request. And there's a room... There's a line available for you, which means in moments I will reveal the trivia question I was going to throw out, and we'll see how you do on WGN Radio.

0: 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I'm Rolla James. I think they had a ball producing that, don't you? Came out on Coral, and yet has Ernie Maresca all over it. He wrote it. He was not in the group. Who are they? 888-876-5593-8888-Raleigh. All right, so makes me smile each time I hear it. We've got Don in Beloit. Welcome back to WGN Radio. How's it going, Don?
1: Hey, Raleigh.
0: What's happening?
1: My new AT&T phone is very clear compared to my other phones.
0: Oh, very good. Well, I wonder if it's the phone or the carrier. Were you using AT&T
1: before?
0: Oh,
1: it's definitely the carrier, yeah.
0: Oh, okay.
1: Yeah, it bypasses all the usual suspects in the area, yeah.
0: All right. Yeah, it's so odd with cell phones, of course. It's so dependent on where you are as to who's going to give you the best service.
1: Yeah, true.
0: All right. So
1: you're not revealing the question of the night yet.
0: Well, I will. We have a line available now, so I guess it's appropriate I do.
1: I think we could do it now, then.
0: Okay. In Denmark, there are three times more of these than residents. What are they?
1: Oh, I'm going to guess. I'm usually good off the cuff questions that you throw out there. Bicycles?
0: Nope.
1: Sheep?
0: Nope.
1: Dogs?
0: Nope.
1: Three times more?
0: Yep.
1: Hmm.
0: So they outnumber people 3-1, or it outnumbers people 3-1.
1: Scooters?
0: Nope.
1: TVs?
0: Nope.
1: Radios?
0: Nope.
1: Nope, I'm not really sure.
0: Okay, good. So, because
1: can I ask you, did you play a Chuck Berry song earlier?
0: I did not, but he'd be very impressed you mistook him for Chuck Berry. No.
1: Kenny Burrell?
0: No.
1: Bo Diddley?
0: No.
1: I sort of half heard it. Last week, you played three versions of that Sodanka Samba, Sodanka Samba.
0: Yeah.
1: You credited two, but you didn't credit yourself. You played that third one. You said the best, which is great, of course, that Joe Gilberto and Stan Getz version.
0: Yeah, right.
1: Yeah. The big news around here is, of course, that's such a great, that was really great. Thank you for doing
0: all
1: those.
0: Sure.
1: The big ice rink here is closed. It's until further notice. They just can't seem to get it right at Love's Park, Carlson Ice Arena. So ice is no more until further notice, where they're not sure when it's going to get restored.
0: So then where's the next closest venue?
1: Well, the leagues have started again in Janesville at the new Woodman Center.
0: Right.
1: And they're gonna shove things off for a couple of extra weeks and move everything to Riverview in downtown Rockford for the Park District stuff down there.
0: Oh, okay.
1: Yeah.
0: Well, that'll be interesting.
1: Somehow life goes on. Somehow with therapy, we'll manage.
0: Yeah. Yes, you'll get through it. I'm sure of it.
1: When I suggested to John, I said, I wanted Battle of Britain squadrons. That's what I had.
0: I got the World War II Air Squadron, so you'll have to take this week.
1: Okay.
0: All right. Actually, we're talking about the Soviets and the Germans. And the Soviets came out with a way to scare the hell out of the Germans. In fact, scared them so much the Germans nicknamed them. What'd they do, or what's...
1: Oh, yeah, that's the, I think I know what you're talking about. The famous night witches?
0: Yep.
1: They're talking about the female squadron.
0: Nope, night witches is absolutely it. They would basically idle the engines, drop in the bombs, make that soft whoosh sound that new problems were coming. You are a winner. Hang on, don't go away. All right.
1: Okay.
0: Well, I wouldn't expect less. We've got two more hours of trivia. I hope to spend it with you right here on WGN Radio.

0: James, okay, so who is it? And something tells me I played this recently, but I don't know. A 1977 on Goldmine, in America anyway. All right, so who are they? So 888-876-5593. There's one and only one line available for you if you want it. Now, if you don't know my bumper stumpers, gee, what a surprise, and you have no idea about my question, I'll repeat it here in a moment, then you can have your own category. Yeah, we've got Ruth who wants those Chicago trains. We can do that. We've got Rita in Harwood Heights has a request. Don in Arlington Heights has a tree, I guess. Shane has his mash. I picked out his mash question, too. He's driving. We're going up to Milwaukee, I do believe. But in Denmark, there are three times more of these than residents. What are they? And Lisa. Lisa is a first-time caller in Joliet. All right, Lisa, thank you for calling.
1: Yes, thank you for taking my call.
0: Absolutely. It is good to hear from you. So what do you think?
1: Well, I had one of two answers, and that one guy said one of them, and it was no. So my other answer is, because I think I heard this before, pigs.
0: Yes, you're absolutely right. There are three times more pigs than residents in Denmark. You are a winner.
1: Thank you.
0: Yeah, now, of course, you send me lovely stuff right on time. I'll be terribly late, but eventually you will get something. So hold on. Don't go away.
1: Okay.
0: All right. So I'm just horrible about that. And, you know, I'd like to tell you that we've decided when we're doing this, but every time I'm ready to sit down and do prizes, something happens. Yeah, I mentioned last week that a Windows 11 update knocked out all my sound cards. Yes, I know they were out-of-date drivers, but it worked like fine for years now. Well, not anymore. So I had to quickly replace and, in the process, reformat three computers, replace the sound cards in six of them. All right. So, yeah, that was just one little lingering problem. And every week brings something new. So, all right. So, as you can tell, my 3 hours Monday through Thursday nights from 10 to 1 Central are sort of a respite. It's always nice taking time out to forget the rest of everything and just have a good time with you. And Dawn is in Arlington Heights. So, Dawn, welcome back to WGN Radio. Are you with me, Dawn? Don't tell me Dawn gave up already. Oh, she had a guess. All right, Dawn, call back. Hopefully she will. And let's see, what else are we doing here? Anybody else have a direct guess on this particular question? No. All right. Well, be that way. We'll just talk to Ruth and Gurney about her Chicago train questions. All right, so Ruth, how's it going?
2: Hi, thank you for asking. Well, it's a little over 3 weeks without my caregiver from Catholic Charities Round Lake, so it's been a touch and go, and I will get prepared at some point to go to a homeless shelter so that I can get everything that I need adequately.
0: Oh, my
2: food,
0: good God.
2: You know.
0: Oh, my good God.
2: Cut off. No, it's not the worst thing in the world. Best fit people. You can imagine the things that the volunteers do. I can accommodate the situation until I get all the paperwork done through the Department of Aging and Protective Services, because I had this happen once before in 2026. Oh. It's back again to the document thing. Oh. So they accept it through the other departments that my copy from my HUD housing was applicable. So I had gotten my caregiver after

0: I've never seen it in my entire life.
1: But you could get it. We've talked about this before.
0: I don't do computers, yes. But I got through without the other... they had it in the office through HUD. Now, how they got it, I don't know. But somebody got it, and they had a copy, and that was faxed over to them, and everything came through because of the Department of Human Services, Springfield, and Protective Services. They put in the appeal. So the last time it happened, you know, 4 or 5 months ago, it took several weeks, a couple of months, to get that all done. Now it's back. We're back again in the circumstances. I just wonder that they could do this to this extent for leaving someone on their own. In my circumstances, I do a really good job of taking care of myself 5 days a week. So I think, what do you do to your enemies? You do this to me. What do you do to your enemies?
1: Well, right.
0: But I'm going to get to the bottom of it regarding this.
1: It would have been so much easier to just get your birth certificate.
0: To do what?
1: To just get your birth certificate, if that's all they wanted.
0: Oh, yeah. I would have to go in. If I went into Chicago, I would do that. Exactly. But that's kind of a difficult circumstances.
1: All right. Well,
0: so
1: whatever.
0: That's another avenue of approach. One way or another, I get to it. You know,
1: all right.
0: To
1: all
0: it,
1: right.
0: That kind
1: As
0: of thing.
1: Usual.
0: And Dawn went to Orlando. That's what happened to her.
1: Oh, all right.
0: So,
1: okay.
0: Let's go with this. Oh, did you know that Gurnee is named after a Chicago mayor?
1: Isn't that nice?
0: A railroad station.
1: All right.
0: Because of a railroad station. Okay.
1: So we're talking Chicago trains, and there was a lot of expansion in the late 1800s, right before the turn of the century, a ton of it. And actually, one thing was introduced in the 1890s, and at first it looked like this would be great, until medical groups launched a highly publicized pushback. They felt that this would become an absolute public health nightmare. What is it they were afraid of?
0: The bathroom.
1: No.
0: Hmm. Well, I was hoping you'd ask for one of the trains, like the Atchison to
1: Well, no, but here we go. Oh, I wanted to give you the answer to this, because I'm sure there are some people who might care, even though clearly you don't. All right. So the deal is the Academy of Medicine was absolutely upset with the idea of the L, and they thought the L was going to trigger a wave of neurological disorders. They expected that the ground vibrations and the steel on the tracks and everything else would lead to chronic nervousness, insomnia, and brain strain. They felt that children who grew up by the constant noise would be terrorized, and on and on. And so literally it stopped this in its track for a while, because the idea that, you know, remember, the germ theory wasn't yet around for disease. So the idea that the L was going to, in fact, cause God only knows what, including fear of mass electrification, caused this to be stopped for a while.
0: Well, this is so interesting, because that's a different form of the transportation. That would be Chicago Regional Transportation Authority. So I was thinking of the celebration that supposedly is going on today. I only got bits and pieces at Great Hall at Chicago Union Station, involving either the regular Amtrak trains or the commuter trains. So that's what I thought my question would be about. But you gave some really incredible information regarding the L. So what was determined? What was the end result of that?
1: Well, obviously they continued to build it, but they were trying to do everything, claiming it was going to lead directly to disease, and ultimately they were overruled. But yes, the Illinois, it was the L that eventually was integrated through the Illinois Medical District Station on the Blue Line. So, you know, ultimately it went away, obviously.
0: Okay, well, I don't know whether that the medical area in Chicago, I'm trying to think what is the color trains, because they did color code it.
1: Oh, and in the 90s, they changed colors and all that. Yeah, those were questions I thought about asking. But, they were when they were first talking about this, and literally it was a highly publicized campaign that they were threatening people of, you will have miasma

0: and as far as that goes.
1: Yeah, and they probably went like off the deep end.
0: Yeah,
1: you know, of scare tactics, and
0: right.
1: maybe they didn't want to put it in or something along those lines.
0: Yeah,
1: but anyway. Okay, so that was the 1800s, though, the late 1800s.
0: Late 1800s, 1897, actually, when the Chicago Medical Society, the CMS, had a fit. So, yes.
1: All right.
0: All right, good to talk to you.
1: That's it. Good night.
0: Okay, thanks. All right, so, yeah, a lot of things surrounding that, and shows you the things that we'll believe. All right, so what are we doing here? 888-876-5593. I believe, finally, Shane is driving. We're probably in Milwaukee by now. Where are we, Shane?
2: Hey, Riley, I'm in Milwaukee.
0: Oh, well, good. And when are we leaving?
2: We are going to South Bend from here.
0: Okay. I can do that.
2: So
0: I'll enjoy the ride.
2: All right.
0: All right. So we all know about Harry Morgan and MASH. Clearly, he was a star and a central player, but he actually first appeared on MASH as a character. It was going to be a one-shot. It was in the season 3 premiere. And who did he play?
2: I can't remember his name in that show.
0: Well,
2: I know he was kind of cuckoo in it.
0: Right, mentally unstable and eccentric.
2: Yes.
0: He was a general.
2: I can't remember the character's name.
0: Right. He was Major General Bradford Hamilton Steele. And he was so well liked in that season 3 premiere that the producers decided to bring him back as obviously Colonel Sherman T. Potter the next year, and he remained a character throughout the end of the series.
2: Correct. Yep.
0: All right.
2: I appreciate it, Riley.
0: Thanks for taking me along. Love to ride. Appreciate it.
2: You're welcome. Right, have a good evening.
0: You too. So yes, Major General Bradford Hamilton Steele. Yeah. So 888-876-5593 is 8888. Raleigh, we've got another bumper stumper coming up, and I guess I'll have to come up with another question. I'll do that. I'll give it to you right after this on WGN Radio.

0: you. I'm Raleigh James. So who are they? 1958 on Coral. They're originally from Brooklyn. All right, so 888-876-5593. And by the way, if you can name other records they've done, we're doing better than me, although actually there's two on Coral I can name, but that was the one that most people play. All right, so 888-876-5593. And I promised a new question, so you ready? There are about 35,000 of these on the planet. Each year, as many as 300 more are discovered. What are they? All right, 35,000 on the planet, and each year, as many as 300 more are discovered. And, oh man, it's estimated that we haven't seen the half of it yet. All right, so what are they? 888-876-5593 is 8888-Raleigh. And I believe Rita in Harwood Heights has a request. Are you still with us, Rita? I think Rita's there. I hear breathing. Maybe it's sleeping. Not sure. All right. Well, yep. I hope Rita is sleeping well. And it's the appropriate thing to do late at night anyway. So let's see. A little advertising. I think we've got time for this with Chuck in Rockford. Before the news, we'll get it in there. Chuck, you with me?
1: Yeah, isn't that Anal Sex?
0: What?
1: The 35,000.
0: No. No. All right, you ready for your slogan?
1: Yeah.
0: Fly the friendly skies.
1: Oh, United.
0: All right, see, we have a winner. It's just that simple. Hang on, don't go away. Excellent. All right, the friendly skies of United. You betcha. All right, so 888-876-5593, 8888-Raleigh. So, we will, Rita called back. Good, she'll give us a request right after the news right here. So don't go away, Rita. We'll find out what it is. We'll get some charts from Dave on the north side and Jeff in Southgate. And, yeah, there's a line or two available for you right here on WGN Radio.

0: WGN Radio. I'm Raleigh James. Okay, so who's that? 888-876-5593. Yes, he had a hit. This wasn't it, but should have been, though. All right, so 888-876-5593. You got that, and you got your question. That would be to review. There are 35,000 of these on the planet, and each year as many as 300 more are discovered. What are they? So, what are we doing here? I believe that, well, firstly, Rita called back once a request. So, all right, we'll see what it is. So, Rita, welcome back to WGN Radio.
1: Yes, I thought maybe I had cut off when I dropped my Android phone.
0: Nope, here we are.
1: Okay. Well, I've been trying to downsize my house, and I found something, a CD that says Lost Hits of the 50s, Rock and Roll.
0: Okay.
1: And my sister, who lives in Moline, Illinois, she and her second husband used to like to dance a whole lot to these songs. There's one by the Harptones.
0: Sure.
1: Life is But a Dream.
0: Yes, big song for them.
1: Well, she was diagnosed with cancer in April, and the neighbor across the street from her called me on Saturday and told me that she's barely breathing and she's on hospice.
0: Oh, I'm so sorry.
1: Yeah.
0: Any way you can get there to see her?
1: I don't have any way to drive there myself. But I'd have to have somebody drive me.
0: Yeah.
1: And it's like a 3.5-hour drive. It's over by the Mississippi River.
0: Sure.
1: And but I know the hearing is the last thing to go.
0: Yes.
1: So she can, if we talk to her on the phone,
0: yep,
1: with the phone by her ear, she could hear us.
0: Yes, I agree with that. And you would like to hear the Harptones' Life is But a Dream?
1: Yes.
0: I will be happy to play that for you tomorrow night.
1: Okay.
0: Okay, thanks, Rita.
1: Thank you. Uh-huh.
0: All right, real tough. Real tough. Yeah, I understand. Oh, man. So 888-876-5593. But none of us get out of here alive, you know. But when it becomes up and personal like that, you know, things we know, but then when we're experiencing them, it's a little different. All right, so Dave in Visalia. Dave, welcome back to WGN Radio. How are you?
2: Oh, my God. How many years has it been?
0: Well, exactly. Where have you been? Account for yourself. What have you been doing?
2: Okay, I'm trying to remember when I might have talked to you last. Good heavens. I had a stroke in 2011.
0: Oh, God. What kind?
2: I don't know. Just a stroke. I don't know.
0: Well, was it ischemic or hemorrhagic? Did it happen from a clot or from bleeding? You don't know.
2: You know, I think it must have been from bleeding. What?
0: Okay. Do you know where in the brain it was?
2: Pam said ischemic. Okay.
0: Oh, ischemic.
2: Pam knows.
0: Okay. Well, if it's ischemic, that was a blood clot. Where in the brain was it?
2: That I don't know.
0: Okay. How were you impacted?
2: My right side is kind of stove up, but I'm still walking around.
0: Good. That means it was in the left side of your brain.
2: Yeah, left side of the brain. That's right. I have a Henry walker that I use outside.
0: Okay.
2: But I'm basically okay.
0: Good.
2: And Pam is, since then, she's had her second knee replacement. So
0: we're
2: a medical mess around
0: here. Oh, man.
2: Other than that, we've been going around. We've lived in this house since, 1999.
0: Yeah.
2: And so life is not bad. I'm trying to remember when John had his stroke. I'm trying to remember.
0: Yeah, that was February 2nd, 2023.
2: Okay, way after mine.
0: Groundhog Day, yeah.
2: Yeah, not a good time. Anyway, he sounds good. I was just talking.
0: Yeah, but you know what's unfortunate is there's very few percentage-wise of people who have constant pain after strokes, and he's one of them.
2: Oh, man.
0: Yeah.
2: What a drag.
0: Just
2: has to drink more.
0: Yeah, we don't drink, but maybe I'll consider having him take it up.
2: Well, I don't know. And let's see. We're doing good. Just kind of living life. And I've been meaning to call you for months now. And I finally looked at the website and it said till ten o'clock. So I just picked up the phone and did it.
0: Yeah, good. I'm delighted that you did.
2: Let's see. You got any? I don't know how many. I don't know what there are 35,000 of, but in
0: okay.
2: the country. I have no clue on that one.
0: So you want an advertising slogan?
2: Why not?
0: Does she or doesn't she?
2: Oh, that shampoo. The woman's shampoo.
0: Only her hairdresser knows for sure.
2: Does she or doesn't she?
0: Only her hairdresser knows for sure.
2: Only her hairdresser knows for sure. Clara.
0: Absolutely yeah. Right. There you go. Good deal.
2: Oh, and it's good to hear you. Oh, I understand you're not driving the highways anymore, though. That's a drag, too.
0: Well, it is. I'm still driving surface streets, though, but I don't think it's a good idea to really, with my vision, kind of endanger the driving public.
2: Where do you drive from Globe and surface streets?
0: Everywhere. You know, that's one of the interesting things. Everywhere. I've driven across the country on surface streets. But not only that, Phoenix is very unforgiving. So, like, from Globe to Phoenix and all of the Phoenix suburbs, you can be on surface streets 100% of the time.
2: Wow.
0: Yeah,
2: that's
0: interesting. It's very well laid out that way.
2: But, however, they still, I don't care. I can stamp my feet on it. They still won't let me drive.
0: Well, that's right. And yeah, you and Stevie Wonder, who actually did drive once in a parking lot, but it was...
2: Well, so did I.
0: Oh, did you? Okay. All right.
2: Yeah, I drove a 53 Chevy in a parking lot.
0: All right. There you go.
2: Back in college, a friend of mine had a young lady, she had her 53 Chevy in it. And I know how to shift gears.
0: Yeah, there you are. That's a talent. No, but it just...
2: Oh, on that blind driver thing, I did one in, that's right, here in Tulare County. It was at the county fair.
0: Yeah.
2: And with the county fair, they had, when I was there, they had the international convention, International Scouts. And,
0: all right.
2: And one of the guys I happened to be that I knew, he said, "Would you mind coming in our blind driving condo? We have a guy, you know, we have blind drivers that we put them in blindfolds and put. I might as well have a real guy." I said, "Well, sure, why not?"
0: Yeah. And well, you know, that'd be perfect for a demolition derby.
2: Well, I know, but we didn't demolition. It was a big international pickup that Pam could not get in the back of because her knee issues.
0: Aww.
2: But I had a good time, and, I didn't come in last, let's put it that way.
0: Good. Good. So, well, excellent. That's a lot of fun.
2: And one last thing. Yeah. I still remember you on KOA in Denver announcing that you had, maybe in that, a facet typewriter.
0: Yeah, well, why not?
2: Well, my father actually was part of the executive team of Facet O'Neill until he died.
0: Really?
2: In the early 70s, he kind of knew, Gunnar Erickson was his boss.
0: Yeah.
2: And apparently Gunnar Erickson now has a Wikipedia page basically how to fail a business.
0: Really?
2: Yeah, apparently he did such a bad job that somebody said he's in Wikipedia.
0: Oh, that's,
2: don't do what he did.
0: That's hilarious.
2: It is hilarious, but I think I now know why my father quit in 1972.
0: Yeah, that's right. Facet, it was Swedish, absolutely.
2: Yes. And they were based in Edvideberg.
0: Yeah. Yeah, and they weren't portable, they were luggable, like everything else, just because it has a handle.
2: Luggable, big time.
0: Yeah.
2: I dragged one of their, quote, portable, unquote, around to it.
0: Right.
2: To college. Oh, my God, I need a whole desk for it. Anyway.
0: I think they sold that company to Electrolux. And then
2: they probably did.
0: Yeah, and then it became Ericsson after that, which is kind of interesting.
2: Yeah.
0: Anyway,
2: I wanted to touch base with you because it's been that long. So
0: yes, absolutely. Do it again soon. Hang in. Don't wait a decade.
2: I hope John is well in his stroke journey.
0: You just keep on keeping on. Hold on. Don't go away. All right. So that's the deal there. 888. Hadn't even thought about that typewriter. 888-876-5593-8888 Raleigh. And I can't imagine how that came up on the radio, but it must have been something. All right, so we're going to do lots of charts. I see that. And we're also going to get some trivia guesses on my question. Yeah, 35,300 new ones discovered every year. What is it? 888-876-5593 on WGN Radio.

0: 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I'm Riley James. Okay, so who's that? Yeah, Arrow Records, 1960. So 888-876-5593. Yep, 35,000 of these on the planet, and each year as many as 300 more are discovered. What are they? So let's see. I also said we'd do some charts, some lyrics, and let's see. But we got a couple of guesses first. Cindy in Chicago is going to take some guesses. Well, let's hear them. All right, Cindy, welcome back to WGN Radio. How are you?
1: Yeah. Well, first of all, I wanted to tell you I'm not dying anymore. I got to quit. My sugar is back under control, and my cholesterol, and there's nothing, you know, my kidneys are fine, you know.
0: So you have nothing to worry about.
1: Yeah, you know, so
0: you'll find something.
1: Oh, and then that's what I wanted to tell you. Ozempic, it's a bit, you know, they always say, side effects are really rare, but that.
0: No. You know, I mean, I don't have a lot of sympathy for this, but some of the side effects on that GLP-1, and there's a group of drugs, not just Ozempic, are horrendous. And the things that can happen to you are not acceptable. Bottom line, stop eating. All right, I'm done.
1: Right. That's right. I don't really have any kind of eating disorders. I never really did. But then anyhow, after Chuck passed away and I moved, I just didn't even realize what I was eating. I didn't.
0: Yeah. Right. Right. But it's mindless.
1: I don't know. No, but then, I projected my mind and I'm back. Okay, well, my guess is insects.
0: Oh, that's interesting. Not insects.
1: Okay, and then I have two requests.
0: And by the way, when we go back to insects a minute, I'm sure there are a trillion of those on the planet.
1: Yeah, that's right.
0: All right.
1: Okay, so. Yeah, I knew that was wrong, but, you know.
0: So you got requests. What do you want to hear?
1: You took me by surprise by the Guess Who and Suzy Q by the Rolling Stones.
0: Don't you want the original Suzy Q? Maybe some Dale Hawkins? Dale Hawkins originally, and then Creedence Clearwater Revival. We'll do some of that for you.
1: Rolling Stones version is fine.
0: Well, no, it's not really. But anyway, I'll be the judge of that, and I'm telling you, no, it's not. All right, but we'll get you some.
1: Okay, but then I just want to tell you, I've been getting, now this is the time when I get seasonal depression, and I fell asleep all last week.
0: Oh, well, good. Sleep is sacred. The sleep is good.
1: Okay.
0: Yeah, absolutely. So, yeah, I'm thinking the song you bought by the Guess Who is actually called Laughing. You took me by surprise and I didn't realize I was laughing. Yes, Laughing.
1: Oh, and then, so in case no one knows what we're talking about, Ozempic causes blindness now, vision loss.
0: Well, not now. It's always been there as a potential side effect. And now one of the side effects you'll read about is how a diabetic retinopathy gets worse. But that, I'll give it in terms of this, is that anytime you're doing severe weight loss, your diabetic retinopathy is going to get worse. But that's not the same condition that's causing blindness in otherwise healthy people. Yeah, and this isn't surprising to me. Stop eating. Okay, I'm done.
1: But I don't have weight. I don't need any weight loss. I'm not overweight.
0: All right.
1: So that's why I tell the doctor, she's like, well, you could die anytime with your sugar being so high. And I'm like, well, good. Better off. You know, I'm like, well, good. And then the doctor came out, you know, because she's like a resident. Not a resident. Resident.
0: Okay, whatever.
1: The ones that are in screening. And so the doctor came out to see who I was when I was walking out. Like, what kind of BIT would say something like that?
0: All right. Well, there you are. All right. Like I say, you'll find something to worry about. So I'm confident in that. Okay, Cindy. Right. Thank you. Appreciate it. All right. So 888-876-5593. 8888 Raleigh. Now, let's see. Oh, Brian has a guess. He's in Miami. Brian with a Y in Miami with two I's. How's it going, Brian?
2: Hey, you know, I'm not much of a Jew. I'm a phony baloney Jew and an agnostic one to boot, but I have been atoning all day on Yom Kippur. I led you on that wild goose chase with Kevin O'Neill's name, telling you it was Johnny, and I thought it was, or Jimmy or something, and I've just been feeling terrible about it.
0: Don't go away. I'm in the news. Stay right where I will talk about it after the news. I didn't realize it was Yom Kippur. How about that? Hang on, don't go away. All right, so what do I know? We'll pick it up after the news right here with Brian with a Y and you too, coming up.

0: WGN Radio. I'm Raleigh James. All right, so that's Pure Philadelphia, 1963 on Mercury. Who were they? 888-876-5593. And there are 35,000 about on the planet. Each year, as many as 300 more are discovered. What are they? All right, so back to Brian with a Y and Miami with two I's, who I rudely interrupted for the news. And we're back.
1: No, I'm usually the one who's the rude in this twosome here. But I will tell you this. I this is a semi-educated guess, because I'm a semi-educated person. I read this in Newsweek regarding actually out in Wyoming there, Yellowstone, which, according to Newsweek, about 1993-94 reported on a cover story on the national parks that every year a couple of dozen new waterfalls are discovered in Wyoming. And if that's the case with Yellowstone, I imagine for the whole planet, the number that you projected there is a good one. So I'm going with waterfalls. What do you say? Wild guess, but am I anywhere near correct?
0: No. Well, I won't say you're not anywhere near correct. After all, it's a big planet. But as far as I know, you're not, but it's a lovely guess.
1: Well, it's amazing to me that there are any undiscovered waterfalls Yellowstone, but supposedly they keep coming at us every year, year in, year out. Can I take issue with something you raised on the program a week or two ago? You were musing about, as I recall, I was only half listening, and I apologize for that. Another thing I can atone for here on Yom Kippur. But it sounded like you were talking about a disc jockey that maybe had passed out, and you were relieved to learned that he hadn't died on the air, and you said, well, you know, that would be bad form, and that's what I want to take issue with. There is a grand tradition in what they call the legitimate theater,
0: yes,
1: particularly amongst Shakespearean actors, of dying on stage. They all talk about how they wish that would happen, ideally after the fifth act and during the curtain call, but who knows if it happens at all. It did happen to Dick Shawn in 1987 in April there in San Diego, famously, and it also happened less famously, but it ought to be just as famously, to J.I. Rodale. I know you've talked about him on the Dick Cavett Show in June, Tuesday night in June of 1971, he collapsed right there on stage and then ended up dying backstage, but not before.
0: Now, by the way, the best part, as you well know from this was right after he proclaimed he found the answer to living forever.
1: Well, that's right. He said he was going to live to 100. The quote that I've read, I don't have a tape of it.
0: No one does.
1: That does is,
0: no one
1: is
0: does.
1: Dick Cavett. And
0: yeah.
1: Well, no, there's a couple bootleg tapes of it rumored around, and I've been looking for them on the Internet for decades.
0: You're right. I can't find it either.
1: Maybe they'll turn up. But in the meantime, the quote in all the coverage, and it's been extensively covered over the years, the quote is, I'll live to 100 if a sugar-crazed taxi driver doesn't run me over in the meantime. And what is not often cited, and should be, because it could be central to the whole incident, is what happened the night before. He was talking to Cavett during his segment. His collapse was after he had, just like on the old Carson show, they would move down the couch, and he had already done his time with Cavett in the chair there, and he was already down the couch, and who was in the chair? None other than Jackie O's boyfriend, I think at the time, certainly before or after. I'm talking about Pete Hamill, the columnist for, I guess, what New York Post, with Tribune, whatever he wrote for. He was in the chair there, and he whispered over to Cavett, this doesn't look good, because you were already hearing the death rattles. And that's when Cavett said, are we boring you, Mr.
0: Right, Adele? Right. Yeah, I love that line, too.
1: But here's what is not often reported about this. The night before, and he told Cavett this, he said, you know, well, how do you feel? Because you're the health guru.
0: Yeah, he fell down a flight of stairs.
1: That's right. And he said, I laughed all the way down.
0: Yeah.
1: tumbling all the way down. My guess is he hit his head, and
0: yes,
1: that may have caused some problems with the heart, resulting in the coronary. It's a sad story, but again, it's dying on stage. And I used to tell my listeners out at Cairo on the old radioactive Albuquerque, not in Albuquerque anymore, radioactive Seattle show, I used to tell them, listen to the whole 4 hours, because you don't want to read about my fatal heart attack on the air in the newspapers the next day. You want to hear it live, or in my case, dead. And I was dead serious when I said that. So if I ever get another radio show, and there's no reason to think I will, a lot of people in the industry think I'm already dead, but if I ever do, I will proudly die on the air, not by my own hand, but rather just according to circumstance. And what a way to go. And I always thank you for an opportunity to talk to the wonderful WGN audience. Keep up the great work.
0: Now, let me, before you go, tell you the one weirdest thing about Rodale that I knew. He advocated eating one spoon of Vaseline per day.
1: Yeah, I read that too. And what would be the beneficial aspects of that, do you suppose?
0: I can't imagine.
1: I guess he probably lessen the chance of choking on things, and it would slide down the old windpipe there. But other than that, I'm not going to go with that diet.
0: All right, me neither. Thanks for calling.
1: Happy Yom Kippur.
0: Yes, you. Is it? No, it's not supposed to be happy. All right, you would know. What do you say to somebody on Yom Kippur? Because it's like a somber holiday. What do you say?
1: Well, it is. And I emphasize, I keep telling you, I'm agnostic, and a lot of people think that's an atheist, and it's not. It's completely different,
0: or
1: it has some things in common with atheism, but I am decidedly not an atheist and absolutely an agnostic. And I just try to tell people to enjoy the holidays and the new year. What are we up to now? I think 5787 in the Jewish New Year?
0: In 1967, it was 5727. So, yeah, I would assume it's 86 or 87, right in there.
1: Okay. Yeah. And I'll sign off as I like to do here at the grocery store in the checkout line. Instead of just saying so long, I always like to say, have a nice hurricane.
0: Talk to you later. Thanks. Appreciate it. All right. So, yeah, well, why do I know about 5727? Well, there was a synagogue next to where WQAM was, and they had a sign. I remember that. And it was 1967. And it says 5727. So I don't know if it was turning like 5728 that year or what. But the other sign is they had this thing for Save Soviet Jewry. And I read it wrong. I thought it said Save Soviet Jewelry. And I wondered what I could get. And someone had to explain, no, that's not it. All right. Well, nonetheless. So that so I think it's probably is 5787. Well, so be it. 888-876-5593-8888. Raleigh. And what are we gonna do here? I believe John's gonna have to bring it in because he's not doing a Star Trek question. I know John had another Star Trek question, and so we don't have to do it because we're gonna do charts. Yes, but Mike has a bumper guess. Oh, I can't wait to hear this. All right, Mike, welcome back to WGN Radio. Let's see. Let's get you on the air right now without fail. All right, Mike, what do you think?
2: Danny Brooks, Villa Dollhouse.
0: Yes, very good. Dollhouse was by Donny Brooks. Absolutely right. Really nice. I won't ask why you remember that, but hang on. Don't go away. All right.
2: Okay.
0: So absolutely. It was on Era. Donny Brooks, who, of course, he's a one-hit wonder as far as that goes. Mission Bell, I think, was it. But he also had a record called Memphis. It was a flip side, but it was a hit in Memphis. They say all the pretty girls come from Louisville. Uh-uh, they come from Memphis. All right. So anyway, 888-876-5593. Anna and Beloit, welcome back to WGN Radio.
3: Hi, Raleigh. Did you have a good weekend?
0: Oh, no, but I knew I wouldn't, but I did get a lot accomplished, so hopefully you had a good one.
3: Well, yeah, I did. We had a little family gathering just outside of town, and we got to see all sorts of cousins that I hadn't seen in a while, so it was really nice.
0: Good.
3: Very nice.
0: Good.
3: So I'm going to take a guess on your trivia.
0: Okay.
3: I only have this one guess, and it's because I heard something like this like a month or so ago when they discovered a new one.
0: Oh,
3: and they said, oh, there's so many we discovered. There's probably fish species.
0: Well, it is. It's not fish themselves. You can do better, but you're absolutely going to be right. So what would this be? Because obviously there are a trillion fish on the planet.
3: Types of fish. Different types
0: okay.
3: of fish.
0: Okay, all right,
3: fish
0: sure enough. Species. I'll take species. Yes.
3: Yeah, they discovered this. They went down, they were in the ocean, and now at the bottom of the ocean, they in the deep depths of the ocean, they found this big fish that they'd never seen before, and in the middle of this, you know, somewhere in the report, it said something about, and there's so many millions more to find, and we discover 300 and some new species every year.
0: Well, good for you. Good for you. Yeah, actually, there aren't millions of species left to be found, but they think there's about 15,000. And they do discover as many as 300 a year, not always. Now, 40% are freshwater, which is interesting because, of course, that's not too deep. But salt water is the real mother load because new species are found in the depths. So 35,000 species. Absolutely.
3: They were down in the depths of some ocean, and they found this huge, it was an ugly fish of some kind, and they said that they found this. They didn't know, they predicted how old it was. I don't remember, but it was a species they'd never seen before. And I was like, okay.
0: Yeah, well, there was one that earlier this year, they talked about the Snuffleupagus ghost pipefish. And I loved that name, but that was a very small fish, and it had hair-like filaments. Uh-huh. And then they had the demon cave fish, and that was interesting because that was discovered in Alabama in a cave.
3: Oh, my
0: and
3: gosh.
0: It was a subterranean species that's completely eyeless, has no pigment, and features a hunchback and translucent skin where the brain is visible. That sounds like a delightful...
3: Hey.
0: Yeah, right. The deal on the Coral Sea and Deepwater discoveries, which is probably what TV was talking about, there were expeditions earlier this year aboard some research vessel where they got over 110 new-to-science fish and invertebrate species in the Coral Sea. And they were about 3 kilometers deep. And so they talked about the new deep-sea ghost shark. So, yeah.
3: That might be it. I don't know, but it was some big fish or some kind. It was like some aquatic fish, some aquatic thing down there that...
0: Well, yeah, by definition, they definitely would be aquatic. Yeah. You're right about that.
3: Yeah.
0: No doubt they're aquatic.
3: There's something under the ground. It's down there in the water. It's a fish of some kind. It was ugly, and I think they had a picture of it. Maybe I saw it online or something. I thought, what's this? Some new fish. That is an ugly fish.
0: Well, I wonder if it's tasty.
3: I don't want to know.
0: Yeah.
3: I don't want to know.
0: Well, I don't know. I might be willing to order it.
3: I'm not a big fish fan.
0: No. All right.
3: I'm allergic to saltwater fish. Okay. I love shrimp, but I can't do it too often. Once a year is about my top because otherwise I swell up.
0: Oh. Well, that's unfortunate.
3: The iodine factor. So it's like, no, I can't do saltwater fish. It's a bad deal for me.
0: Well, they did have a picture of the thing found 3 miles under the sea, and it sort of was a white color, but it sort of had a red mouth, you know, almost like it had lipstick, and about a million teeth. Yeah. And I thought to myself, no, thank you.
3: It was ugly. I just remember it was an ugly fish. I was like, that's pretty ugly. No, I don't think so.
0: They don't look like they're good eating. All right. Well, very good.
3: I got it. I was like, I think I got this one.
0: You do. So hang on. Don't go away. Stay right where you are. All right.
3: Thank
0: so now, you know, the prizes are worthless, but if we were really going to do something, we'd give you an Alaskan pollock. They're worth $1 billion. It's apparently America's lucrative marine harvest, more than one, obviously. And it's the critically endangered beluga sturgeon of the Danube River. And the Alaska pollock, a flaky whitefish. There's a lot of them, though. So they may be worth $1 billion, but that's because there's a billion of them. I don't know. So, all right, enough of my lack of knowledge about botany. We'll move right on. I know it wouldn't be botany. Okay, so now we need another question, don't we? All right. Well, I can do that. This is a big problem in Brazil. It's big enough that a magazine published a survival guide in Brazil so residents could avoid it. There's a rampant problem. What's the problem? A survival guide for it in Brazil. Yeah, I got to look up the survival guide. I'm not sure how they tell you to avoid it, but that in itself might be hilarious. But all right, so 888-876-5593. I think we'll have another bumper stumper coming up. And then we got charts. We got a lot of charts. Mark and Aurora, Jeff in Southgate, 1972, 1968, and more for you coming up on WGN Radio.

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Okay, so who are they? And we'll find out what's going on in the world at large and then get back to the final half hour of trivia right here on WGN Radio.

0: WGN Radio. I'm Raleigh James. Okay, so who are they? Pittsburgh, all the way, don't you know, on the Star label, 1962. Yeah, that was a Porky Chedwick special and a Mad Mike special. I'll tell you what. So who are they? 888-876-5593. 8888 Raleigh. All right, so what are we doing here? Oh, I know exactly what we're doing. Full lines at the moment, so we won't give you, I gave you a question already. I don't know if anybody's going to guess on it. Let's see. I think Cindy might. And that is, by the way, big problem in Brazil. Big, big problem in Brazil. Big enough that a magazine published a survival guide so residents could avoid it. What was the rampant problem? All right, so now, in the meantime, we're going back to New York Radio with Andy in Los Angeles. How's it going, Andy?
1: All right, how are you?
0: All right. So let's get it here. Well, we all know, right. Of course, everyone knows that Scott Muni, from a WABC All-American to his 31 years at WNEW-FM, well, there's a little bit in between. Now, what I want to know, he left WABC in January of 65, and he didn't appear on the radio again until October of 66. What was he doing in that year and a half or so?
1: He was not on the air, did you say?
0: No, he wasn't. He came back in October of 66. What was he doing? He was in New York.
1: Yeah. Was he doing program director for NEW?
0: Nope. There's a radio station in between NEW, but nope. Non-radio job.
1: Okay. Non-radio job. I don't know.
0: I'll tell you what.
1: Working with a record company?
0: No. He managed a Midtown nightclub, Scott Muni's Rolling Stone on East 48th Street.
1: Oh, okay.
0: And
1: he was off the radio and just did that.
0: Right, and I think he actually had an ownership piece in that that too. And then he was doing that, he was occasionally doing like overnight fill-in on WMCA, but you know, not doing much as far as that goes. But then in October 66, he wound up full-time. Where was that? We'll ask you that. A follow-up question.
1: 66, WOR-FM?
0: There you go. Very good. He launched the progressive rock station format there.
1: Yeah.
0: Before there. All right. Yeah. But yes, so yeah, you'll have
1: and
0: to
1: they
0: look.
1: All quit.
0: Well, they had to quit because they were going to go to Formatics, you know, Drake Format and all that, RKO.
1: Right.
0: And so, Roscoe quit and all that kind of stuff. And
1: they all quit on the air, I think.
0: Pretty much. Yeah, Roscoe definitely did. And that was pretty memorable. But yeah, and Babalu was in this mix too, sort of. But anyhow, you are absolutely right about ORFM. And now you'll have to check out Scott Muni's Rolling Stone on East 48th Street.
1: Yeah, I don't know if you have to let me in.
0: Yeah. Well, I mean, there's probably some articles online about the place.
1: Yeah.
0: All right. Well, hang on. Don't go away. All right. So we'll consider that a win. All right. So why not? So there you go. Let's see. 888-876-5593. So my question. Yep. And that is a big problem in Brazil, big enough that a magazine published a survival guide so residents could avoid it. What's the problem? Cindy in Chicago, what do you think the problem is? All right. Maybe she's left over from a previous call. I don't know. Or maybe she's asleep. It's hard to tell. Let's go back to charts. Jeff in Southgate. Jeff, how you doing? No, Jeff? Oh, please, don't tell me this is everybody falling asleep. That I'll deal with. Tell me that we've lost all the phone lines again, and I am just not ready. Dave on the north side, are you with us? Oh, this doesn't sound good, does it? All right, I'll try one more, because he never gives up on me. Mark and Aurora, are you still with us?
2: Yes, I am, if you can hear me.
0: I thank God. Yes, at this point, I swear I was about to run screaming out of the room. All right, so very good.
2: Yeah.
0: You are there, and I am here, and that's a wonderful thing.
2: Yeah.
0: All right.
2: As the filmmaker said back in the 60s, you are there.
0: Yeah, right, exactly. All right.
2: Who was that who said that?
0: I don't know. You know, you would have to ask somebody who knows something about film.
2: Yeah, that was his way of saying that we were going to go back in time.
0: Yeah, exactly.
2: You are there.
0: Yeah.
2: You are there.
0: Yeah.
2: Okay.
0: And I'm trying to think what that role was in terms of, because I don't think it...
2: Well, it was films about history.
0: Oh,
2: he was the narrator.
0: That was probably Walter Cronkite.
2: Yeah, it could have been.
0: And that's why I wouldn't want to know it. Yeah, I'm pleased to say I'm the only person who never saw Walter Cronkite do the news. One day I was watching Douglas Edwards, 15 minutes, black and white on CBS, and the next day it was after Walter was gone. So I missed all.
2: Oh.
0: Okay. Now,
2: Now we're going back in time in another sense.
0: Yeah, right. So let's go right back to 1968 lyrics. Okay.
2: Yes. No, not lyrics.
0: I'm sorry. Charts. Not lyrics. Charts.
2: Yeah.
0: We were doing lyrics with Dave, but he disappeared. I do think something happened to the phones, but I don't want to think about what. All right. So that's September 21st, 1968. Don't you know?
2: Okay.
0: Number one, Harper Valley PTA.
2: Jeannie C. Riley, she was judged to be the one voice spunky enough for the part, and that was after a long run of Hey Jude at number one.
0: Yeah, all right. So actually, right before Harper Valley PTA, People Got to Be Free was number one.
2: Oh, and the Rascals.
0: Yes, that was number one for several weeks, like six or seven. And then before that, Hello, I Love You by The Doors was number one. For one week, Grazing in the Grass by You Masakela was number one for 2 weeks. This Guy's in Love with You, Herb Alpert, was number one for five.
2: Wait a minute. When was Hey Jude number one?
0: I thought that was the next year. But, you know, you're really talking to the wrong person when you're asking me late 60s Beatles records.
2: And what about, when was Mary Hopkin number one?
0: Yeah, those were the days. Yeah, God. Yeah, right in there, probably. I just remember how horrible those records were.
2: I think those were the days knocked Hey Jude out of the number one spot, or maybe
0: did it
2: the other way around.
0: Okay. But I'm looking up to see if I can find out on Hey Jude. All I remember about it was Nice and Long.
2: Minutes and something seconds.
0: Yeah, so it was 68, but where in 68? I don't know. I'd have to... I'd have to get my other book that's up there on the wall. Later I'll get up it and look at it that way. Yeah, but what I pulled here is the individual charts. So, All right, so we got Harper Valley PTA, and we got People Got to Be Free, that's the Rascals. And then, okay, here we go. Number three is Hey Jude. And it would be number one the next week, so September 28th.
2: Oh. So the Beatles, of course.
0: Yeah. And you think Mary Hopkin defeated that? Let me see. I'm looking at Hey Jude. There's a lot of Hey Judes. Oh, geez.
2: Hey Jude was on for several weeks.
0: Yeah, boy, I'll tell you what. I'm into months now. Okay. Hey Jude was displaced by Love Child. Diana Ross on November 30th. So it was number one
2: Mary
0: from...
2: Hopkin.
0: I don't know.
2: So was Mary Hopkin ever number one?
0: I have no idea. I'd have to look it up.
2: Those songs were popular when I had my first DX thing, WOWO, Fort Wayne.
0: All right. I'll bet you in the back. Those were the days, my friend. We thought they'd never end. Yeah, I thought the song would never end.
2: Yeah.
0: So let's see. Those. All right. Those were the days. Charted on it entered the chart on September 28th, so the following week it entered the chart, but now at what number? Well, hell, I don't know. Like I say, I've got all that on other books that are on the wall, and I'm not getting up. So number three,
2: right.
0: Saved you. Number four, Hush.
2: Deep Purple.
0: Yes.
2: I just saw in concert recently, and that time their leader was Rod Evans, their lead singer.
0: Wow, you didn't have to exhume them? I mean, they're still walking? Interesting.
2: Ian Gillan, who's still with the group, is 83, and I think he became a Christian. I think he wrote an autobiography about it.
0: All right. Number five, 1, 2, 3, Red Light.
2: Oh, the 1910 Fruit Gum Company.
0: Number six, Light My Fire.
2: Oh, that would have been Jose Feliciano.
0: Number seven, Born to Be Wild.
2: Ah, Steppenwolf with Rushton Moreave on the bass.
0: Number eight, The Fool on the Hill.
2: Let's see, was that Sergio Mendes or the Beatles?
0: No, Sergio Mendes, you're doing good. Number nine, I've Got to Get a Message to You.
2: Oh, the Bee Gees.
0: Yes. And number 10, The House That Jack Built.
2: Oh, man. Could you play it?
0: Yeah, that's a great record, actually. You should know it. You should be embarrassed that you don't know The House. When you hear the opening, you'll know it from the production alone.
2: I'll get the voice.
0: You don't even need the voice. You'll see what I mean. All right, here we go. Here we go.
2: It may have slipped my mind, though.
0: No, you won't have to hear much of it, I promise you.
3: This is a house that Jack built, y'all.
2: Oh, Lisa.
0: Yeah.
3: Remember this house.
2: Okay. So now this we was see the how far I can go.
0: Say what?
2: Now we see how far I can go.
0: Okay, number 11. Time has come today.
2: Ah, the Chambers Brothers. I love that song.
0: Number 12, Revolution.
2: Beatles.
0: 13, Slip Away.
2: Could you play it?
0: No. I mean, I could, but, you know, these are your extra credits. You're supposed to know. But I can try to find it.
2: I'm going to need to hear it.
0: Yeah, well, you shouldn't. You have trouble with some of these soul things. So I will say it's soul. So let's

0: produced it. Oh. Was on Atlantic. Just to have you near. And we talked about him earlier in the show for another song he had done.
1: And when you tell me I'm going to kick myself,
0: you are.
1: I knew it.
0: Clarence Carter.
1: Yes. The same dude that did Patches.
0: Yes, that's what we were talking about earlier tonight. Yep.
1: Yeah.
0: All right.
1: Okay, well.
0: Well, you still noble. Thanks for calling. Hang on. We'll add to your stash. All right, so 888-876-5593, although I don't think you're going to use it tonight. I think we will run out of time. But I do want to see what we can do. Gary from Austin wants 5x5. Ralph in Rockford wants January of 1968. Oh, we're staying with 68. Oh, God, help us. Well, why not? And let's see. And Cindy's going to guess on malaria. No, I can't. I have no idea. All right, coming up on WGN Radio.

0: WGN Radio. I'm Raleigh James. I smile when I think about this guy. Better known as a studio musician than anything else. But he had a cherry berry wine. It came out in 1960 on Cadence. Who is he? So 888-876-5593. 8888 Raleigh. All right. So Cindy, welcome back to WGN.
1: Yeah, my guess is avoiding mosquitoes and malaria.
0: Oh, that's hilarious. No, I couldn't imagine where that was coming from. No, that's not the problem in Brazil. At least there's not a survival guide that I know of. All right.
1: Gang violence?
0: All right, we'll talk to you later. Thanks. All right, I don't know what goes on in the background with Cindy, but it's annoying, so stop it. All right, I don't know what it doesn't really sound like her radio's too loud. It just sounds like she's at the zoo. Gary in Austin, welcome to WGN Radio.
2: I think she may have some chickens in the background.
0: That's what I mean. It's like that.
2: It's really loud. I don't know why. I don't know what it is.
0: And she doesn't seem to notice it.
2: Yeah. No, she doesn't. But, I think it could be chickens.
0: I'll buy it. All right. So we're going to do 5x5?
2: Yeah, we're going to go for it. Try for it.
0: All right. How many feet in a mile?
2: 5,280.
0: What cocktail do you get by mixing whiskey and sweet vermouth?
2: Ooh. I should know that. But I don't, offhand.
0: All right, that would be a Manhattan.
2: Oh, okay.
0: What country lies directly south of Detroit?
2: Mexico.
0: No. That's hilarious. No, if you look at it on a map, it's Canada. The way it
2: okay. I didn't realize. I didn't know that. Yeah, I thought it was east.
0: Yeah. Okay. Well, it is sort of, but yeah, it's one of those arcane questions that Lisa and Laura came up with, and I'll accept it.
2: Yeah, that's a great question. Yeah.
0: What film has Marion Crane stabbed to death in the Bates Motel?
2: Psycho.
0: All right. Who was the first Navy veteran to become president of the United States?
2: Was it Hoover? I think.
0: No. By the way, Herbert Hoover wasn't one. I was looking it up because I said I didn't think Herbert Hoover was in the military. No, he wasn't. Okay.
2: Yeah, he was.

0: I knew he was an engineer of some sort.
1: Yeah, right, but not in the military. Yes.
0: Maybe Theodore Roosevelt, possibly.
1: Try JFK.
0: Okay. I thought it was long before that.
1: Yeah, I know. Okay. I know, but that's the answer. So, all right, you got you got 2 out of 5. We'll talk to you next week. Okay, thanks.
0: Thanks a lot.
1: Okay, good. Thanks. So, 888-876-5593. I'm going to look at the map again for Detroit, but I think that is right, actually. Ralph in Rockford, welcome back to WGN.
2: Well, thank you very much. I'm very flattered at being welcomed again.
1: Well, yes, we've only got about 2 minutes to do this, so we're going to get to charts. You want you want January of 1968?
2: Yes, if I can have it.
1: Well, you can have anything you want. So any particular week in January?
2: Yeah, the week of January, whatever comes up, you know.
1: Here we got. We've got January 6th, January 13th, January 20th, and January 27th.
2: Okay, I let you make the choice.
1: We'll go with January 20th. Number one, Judy in Disguise.
2: Oh, that was John Fred and his Playboy band.
1: Yes. Number two, Chain of Fools.
2: Aretha.
1: Number three, Hello, Goodbye.
2: Beatles.
1: Number four, Woman.
2: Union Gap.
1: Yeah,
2: and
1: good enough.
2: Gary Puckett.
1: Yes.
2: Gary Puckett.
1: Number five, Green Tambourine.
2: Lemon Piper.
1: Yes. Number six, Daydream Believer.
2: Monkeys.
1: Number seven, Bend Me, Shape Me.
2: American Breed.
1: Yes. Number eight, I Second That Emotion.
2: Smokey Robinson and the Miracles.
1: Yeah. Number nine, I Heard It Through the Grapevine.
2: That was the first hit that was given to...
1: Yeah, so we're not talking about Marvin Gaye, of course, because this is 68.
2: No, I know, but it was a girl from... Gladys Knight and the Pips.
1: Absolutely right. And number 10, If I Could Build My Whole World Around You.
2: Well, I would build it around you, Larry, but it's Marvin Gaye and Tammy Terrell.
1: It is. All right, let's see how far you get. Number 11 is Honeychild.
2: Oh, that was a big one. It was Martha and Vandella.
1: Right. Number 12, Skinny Legs and All.
2: Oh, that's a typical Joe type.
1: Yes. Number 13, Susan.
2: Oh, that was from right out of the Chicago, mm-hmm. Buckingham.
1: Yep. Number 14, Different Drum.
2: Oh, boy, that was a different drum. That was, that was Stone Ponies, I believe.
1: Good enough. Yeah. 15, Monterey.
2: That was Eric Burden and the Animals.
1: Yeah, 16, Spooky.
2: Classic Swore.
1: 17, Nobody But Me.
2: Oh, that was Nobody, a human being.
1: Right. 18, Boogaloo Down Broadway.
2: Oh, I remember that one. It was a fantastic Johnny T.
1: 19, Who Will Answer?
2: This time I will not answer, but I got a little bit done. Thank you very much.
1: All right. It's Ed Ames, and it's to your credit. You couldn't answer that. I'm delighted to hear that. But as usual, you have won. Don't go away. All right. So that pretty much is a wrap for Monday Night Trivia. Now, tomorrow night, full show, and that's true for Wednesday and Thursday as well. So 21 hours from now, we'll reconvene. And we thank Adam for keeping us on the air and John for screening your calls. But above all, you know the deal. I thank you for calling. It's what makes the show fun to do. So please do it again tomorrow night right here on WGN Radio.
3: 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I'm Grant Marshall, 2020 News. Real news, real stories, real fun. Beyonce on the fly. In New York, a queen's romance turned into a horrifying homicide hunt after police found a woman's decomposing body inside her fiancé's St. Albans home, shot in the head and left there rotting for weeks. Now the 55-year-old man is wanted for murder, while diligent detectives search the city for the disappearing darling. Some engagements end with cold feet. This one ended with a cold case. Masked Mom Madness. In New York's Saratoga County, a masked mama allegedly marched into a Half Moon Mini Mart, flashed what looked like a pistol, and fled with $400 while her 5-year-old sat in the getaway car. 4 months later, deputies say the Midnight Market mystery is solved. She's jailed on robbery, weapons, and child endangerment charges. Some parents pack snacks, others pack heat. A copper caper. Portland police say copper-crazed crooks cracked into a closed hospital, armed with cutters and a car battery-powered winch rigged to yank copper cable right through the conduit. Three suspects were cuffed, another got away, and cops recovered coils of copper ready to roll, millions in damage. Apparently, these guys thought outpatient meant taking the wiring out with them. And that's what's happening. I'm Grant Marshall, 2020 News.
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0: WGN Radio. I'm Raleigh James. Well, here we are, Monday night. The time is right for trivia. 3 big hours. And if you don't know my bumper stumpers, you haven't heard any yet, but chances are good you don't. Well, maybe you'll hear something you like anyway. And who knows? Maybe you'll surprise me. And you don't know my my question. I'll throw one out in a moment. We're at the start of a new question this week. I do believe if there's a straggler, you got to tell me what it is because I flat out don't remember. But I'll give you one in a moment. However, if you don't want to take a guess on that, you can have your own category, and that's where you really come in. Sky's the limit because everybody knows something about, well, something. So we'll do it to it. Now, 888-876-5593. The prices are worthless. It takes forever to get them, and you're doing this for the fun of it, so keep that in mind. We're terrible about mailing things out. It's been years. But eventually we will. We keep the list, and then as some of you can attest from past mailings, you do get a certificate that's a lot of fun, and then something else that will be inexplicable. Maybe it'll be a tabloid or a 45 RPM or an 8-track. You never know. All right, so or something else. 888-876-5593. So, lining up first this week, yeah, ahead of the show and all that is Mike, and Mike is in Elmwood Park. So, Mike, welcome back to WGN Radio.
1: Yeah, Raleigh, I missed you Thursday and Friday. You were on tape.
0: No, I know I wasn't on tape Thursday, just the first hour. Part of the first hour, about 35, 40 minutes, because my VOIP company failed me and the phones didn't work. But by the start of the second hour, it was live for the next two.
1: Oh, okay. Yeah, I enjoy your show, though.
0: Well, thanks. So what are we doing tonight?
1: I'm going to do charts, 1967.
0: All right, 1967 it is. What were you doing in 1967?
1: Oh, I was still in grammar school. I was 1 year away from graduating.
0: Okay, well, that's perfect to be listening to the radio at night, so I'm sure you'll know them all. So this week
1: I
0: in... So. Yeah, I wouldn't be surprised. So we're due this week in 1967. Yes.
1: That's
0: well,
1: right.
0: Yeah. Not tremendously exciting, but then again, I don't know. To a grade schooler, maybe you love them all. All right. Number one was the letter.
1: Boxtop.
0: Yes. Number two, Ode to Billy Joe.
1: Bobby Gentry.
0: Number three, Never My Love.
1: Association.
0: Number four, Come Back When You Grow Up, Girl.
1: Bobby V.
0: Yeah. Number five, Reflections.
1: Supreme.
0: Yes. Number six, Apples, Peaches, Pumpkin Pie.
1: Jane the Technique.
0: Yeah. Number seven, Your Love Keeps on Lifting Me Higher and Higher.
1: That would be Jackie Wilson.
0: Yes. Number eight, Funky Broadway.
1: Wilson Pickett.
0: Yeah. Number nine, I Dig Rock and Roll Music.
1: Peter, Paul, and Mary.
0: And number ten, Brown Eyed Girl.
1: Van Morrison.
0: All right. Wow, you got them all. Let's see how far you go. Number 11 is Give Me a Little Sign.
1: Bretton Woods.
0: Yeah. Number 12, You Know What I Mean.
1: Lee Michaels, I believe.
0: You know, that's what I would think, too. And I certainly had one later. I think that'd be the early 70s. This is 67. And this is two guys from the Westchester section of Los Angeles who had several hits. Does that help?
1: No, that doesn't ring a bell.
0: The Turtles.
1: Ah! See, yeah. I would never think the Turtles, but yeah.
0: Yeah, Flo and Eddie, the Turtles, yes.
1: Flo and Eddie, yeah.
0: Yeah, you know what I mean. Yes, not the same record as Lee Michaels.
1: I think I know which one you're talking about. Yeah, I drew a blank on that one.
0: Well, you did very well, admirably. You were clearly paying attention. So hang on, don't go away. All right, so that was very good. Mike in Elmwood Park. Yeah, he aced the top 10. All right, so Billy Bob and Bourbonnais, what's happening tonight?
2: Hey, 115-time caller.
0: How about that?
2: I'd like to have a request before my 5x5.
0: All right, let me get out the official request piece of paper. The one I tend not to throw out, which is...
2: Oh, do you put that in pen or pencil?
0: I put it in computer keyboard. Let me look for it here. Yeah, because I put it on pen or pencil, there's no hope I'll see it ever again.
2: Oh, you're ahead of me. I'm still computer illiterate.
0: Well, I wish I was. All right, so let's see. That would not be the right thing. Let me still checking. So I've got my list here somewhere. I know I've got it here, and because I try to keep these in. That's Monday. All right.
2: We're getting there.
0: Here we go. Yeah, we are getting there. All right. So I don't know if this is right or not, but we're gonna go with this. So what do you got?
2: I think it's Gene Pitney, 24 hours from Tulsa.
0: From Tulsa. Yes. Okay.
2: And that's it for my request.
0: Okay. That's all easy. That's very doable. 24 hours from Tulsa, one day away from your heart. All right. So let's see what we're going to do here. I believe 5x5 is up.
2: Correct.
0: All right. How many queen bees are in a hive?
2: Well, I believe this. I used to work for Orc, and I think it's just one.
0: Yes, absolutely right. What city is famed for the Reeve Gosh? Or Gosh, depending on how you like to pronounce
2: what
0: it.
2: What city?
0: Yeah.
2: Well, I don't know. It sounds French, so I'll go with Paris.
0: Yep, absolutely right. The Reeve Gosh. What is another term for a badminton bird? You know, the things you hit with badminton.
2: Oh, yeah, a shuttlecock.
0: Absolutely right. Who gave Marilyn Monroe a white poodle named Mafia?
2: Oh, boy. Frank Sinatra?
0: Yes, absolutely right.
2: I'll be darned.
0: Yeah, so let's get you the fifth one, too, so you can ace them all. What treaty did Hitler break in 1935?
2: Pass.
0: No, the Treaty of Versailles. That's interesting. You know who gave Marilyn Monroe a white poodle, but you don't remember the Treaty of Versailles. Whoever taught you fifth grade history, you could go back and sue them. All right, hang on a minute. Don't go away. All right, absolutely right. You too. So Billy Bob and Bourbonnais got his 4 out of 5, so that's a winner. All right. Oh, Jim in Blackwood, New Jersey is back on WGN Radio. Hey, Jim, how are you?
3: Hey, Raleigh. First of all, I want to apologize. I called last week, not on a Monday, just to discuss the passing of Ronnie Dove, and I fell asleep.
0: Okay. Yeah, I know you fell asleep. So Ronnie Dove, yes, one kiss for old time's sake and happy summer days and all of that. Hopefully.
3: Yeah, my favorite.
0: What was your favorite?
3: My favorite is Right or Wrong.
0: Okay, and that was a hit.
3: I saw him once in his hometown. Actually, Dundalk, Maryland, at the July Festival, and he came down there with his... This is Ronnie Dove review. Besides him, he also had a catcher, and I can't think of his name now, but he was a catcher for both the Orioles and the Dodgers, and he's a pretty darn good singer.
0: Yeah, and interestingly, Ronnie Dove was kind of a fixture of the Baltimore area. He was actually born in Herndon, Virginia, but lived in that Baltimore area forever.
3: And also had his daughter, too, sang, too. She was, like, 12 years old at the time, too. And I get to tell, she was just as nervous as heck. But I guess I would, too, when I was 12.
0: Yeah, right. There you are. And, he was, it's interesting that he wound up on Diamond. So that, of course, is sort of with a very dotted line to Moish Levy.
3: Appeared on Ed Sullivan's show a bunch of times.
0: Yes, absolutely. And, Right or Wrong, of course, was a cover of Wanda Jackson. And, got about 5 or 6 chart singles, so why not? But on Ed Sullivan, he was Cry, wasn't he doing Cry, I think? Pretty sure. But in any event, he then went into country for a little while, and he worked for Motown's country label, Melody Land, and had a kind of a hit with Things, the old Bobby Darin record. And so... That was the deal. Well, rest in peace. It was a nice life. 91 years old.
3: And Motown had a label featuring white artists before Rare Earth, huh?
0: Oh, Motown had a lot of sub labels as far as that goes. But yeah, Melody Land was momentarily big in country.
3: I know the first British white singer signed by Motown was Kiki D.
0: Oh, okay. All right. Yeah, she was on a lot of labels. You know, I guess the only thing people remember here is that Elton John duo, but she was on a ton of things. And
3: yeah, her solo hit in America was I Got the Music in Me.
0: Right, okay, there you go. And she had a record called I that I actually liked that did not hit. Of course not. Why would I think that it would? I think it might have been on Liberty. In any event.
3: Got a request for tomorrow, too.
0: It's
3: a song before you and I were born. But it's, I think this kind of maybe a little shout out to the big trial in the state of Massachusetts. I'd like to hear Dennis Day called Clancy Lowered the Boom.
0: Okay, yeah.
3: It's about 6 months out of season now, but
0: yeah, all right. Nobody's ever requested it before, but I got my first Dennis Day request from Brian in Florida a few weeks ago. We played that, so why not? Our second Dennis Day request, Clancy Lowered the Boom. And it was a big deal for a while, his radio show and all that kind of stuff, so sure, happy to.
3: Anyway, I would try the day for September 22nd, 1962.
0: All right, I can do that, actually. I got that right in front of me. Number one, Sherry.
3: The Four Seasons.
0: Number two, Ramblin' Rose.
3: That was Nat King Cole.
0: Number three, Sheila.
3: Tommy Rowe.
0: Number four, Green Onions.
3: Booker T and the MGs.
0: Number five, Teenage Idol.
3: Rick Nelson. Yes. I think he dropped a Ricky.
0: Right, I was going to say, Rick, don't call me Ricky. Yeah, absolutely. So that was definitely Rick Nelson. Number six, Let's Dance.
3: Chris Montez.
0: And number seven, You Belong to Me.
3: The Joni James, the Dupree.
0: Yes, absolutely, who made their money redoing those pop standards, but they did a wonderful job. Number eight, Patches.
3: A couple weeks ago, I think I just called in for the other Patches.
0: Yeah, probably.
3: It was Carter. But
0: this is the original.
3: Dickie Lee.
0: Yes, right. Down by the river that flows by the coal yard stands wooden houses with shutters torn down. Number nine, You Beat Me to the Punch.
3: Motown.
0: Oh, You Can Do This. It's a wonderful record.
3: And she was a group? She was a...
0: No, a solo artist. You Can Do It. Oh, come on. I would expect you to just say this off the top of your head.
3: I probably had a copy, too, at one time. Yeah. Can you give me initials?
0: Well, that'll give it away. You know, there aren't that many Motown acts you would know.
3: Hmm.
0: You Can Do It. I know you can do it.
3: So do I, but let's...
0: All right, let me get it. I'll let you hear a little bit. You'll know instantly. It was a great record. Yeah, really great record. And here we go.
3: It's on the tip of my tongue.
0: Yes, Brendan, the tabulations. All right, here we go.

0: There you go. What do you think?
1: I always have trouble with black artists. It'd be James Brown or Smokey Robinson.
0: Well, it's tremendously embarrassing that you don't know Mary Wells.
1: Okay.
0: Yes, and it was on the album The One Who Really Loves You, and of course it was a single as well. It was released in 1962.
1: I was fortunate to see her in South Jersey in her last days, like in 1992.
0: Yeah, it was sad. All right, so that was Mary Wells, but that's all right. You're certainly on target. Number 10, She's Not You.
1: That's Elvis.
0: Absolutely. All right, 9 out of the top 10, you're a winner. Thank you. Hang on, don't go away. All right, so yes, 888-876-5593. Smokey wrote, of course, You Beat Me to the Punch, along with Ronnie White, I think, but just great song. All right, so what do we have of, I think we're going to do more charts, are we? Barry in New Hampshire? All right, hang on, Barry, don't go away. We'll do it right after this on WGN Radio.

0: do you do? Stomping like a mule and I'm roaring like a lion. I can lick an elephant without even trying. Baby, every time I look into your eyes, you've got me a hypnotized, yeah.
1: WGN Radio. I'm Raleigh James, and actually, this is an aided recall quiz because I looked it up. I played it as a bumper last month. I'd forgotten entirely that we did it as a bumper stumper and nobody got it, but I told you about it in 1960 on Shad Records, and Bob Shad used to buy masters from anywhere he could, basically. He was a kind of a blues musician, jazz musician, and he had the label Shad, and he had Brent and Time and all that. But in any event, the deal was that he doesn't know any more about this artist than the rest of us do. But in 1960, it was going on. So who is that? All right, so we'll get back to charts with Barry in New Hampshire. We also have Tim in Hawaii doing FM radio trivia. All right, John in Chicago, 1970 charts. Shane is driving. Oh, I bet we're going to Milwaukee. He's got MASH trivia on his mind. Don in Beloit, World War II air squadrons. Yeah, why not? And Ruth in Gurnee, historic Chicago trains. I said you could have your own category. Sky is the limit. We will continue on Monday Night Trivia right here on WGN Radio.

0: and radio. I'm Riley James. Okay, who is that? 1964 on Fontana. All right, so it is Monday Night Trivia. I did I just realized that I didn't throw a question out, but all lines are busy. So I'm going to wait until we have a few available lines before I tantalize you or terrorize you, depending on how you like to see it, with a question. All right, but I've got one here. Now, back to Barry in New Hampshire. So, Barry, are you with us? No, you're not. Barry, you've got to be there. I know you're there. Well, oh, I know. It's my fault. It's absolutely... No, it's not my fault for a change. I guess we lost Barry. I don't know how, but Barry, call us back. We're going to do charts. Yes, 1960... Oh, wait. Don't go away yet. There. Now, Barry, are you with us?
1: I am.
0: All right. Sorry about that. You had disappeared into the depths of telephony. All right. So, 1969 charts, huh?
1: I do, yeah. I didn't know everybody was doing chats today.
0: Yeah, it is interesting. We've got a lot of them, and that's fine with me, as long as we don't pick the same years, or we'll pick different months if we do. So there's actually no limit on any of this. So here we go. This is September, and it would be, the closest chart date would be September 20th, which would be yesterday. Number one, Sugar Sugar.
1: The Yachts.
0: Number two, Honky Tonk Women.
1: Rolling Stones.
0: Number three, Green River.
1: CCR.
0: Number four, A Boy Named Sue.
1: Johnny Cash.
0: Five, Easy to Be Hard.
1: Three Dog Night.
0: Six, I'll Never Fall in Love Again.
1: Dionne Warwick?
0: No. You male.
1: Oh.
0: You can do this.
1: Oh, is that Tom Jones?
0: Yes. Number seven, Get Together.
1: Young Bloods.
0: Yes. Number eight, Gene.
1: Oliver.
0: Yeah. Number nine, Little Woman.
1: Bobby Sherman.
0: And number 10, I Can't Get Next to You.
1: Temptations.
0: Yes, absolutely. We'll see how far you go. Number 11, Oh, What a Night.
1: Four Seasons.
0: How about how about the Dells? It's 1969 here. But that's all right. You still did very well. Hang on. You aced the top 10. Good enough for me. Don't go away. All right. So there you have charts. 888-876-5591. No. I have no lines available right now. When you call, by the way, which is just, you might want to write it down, 888-876-5593. If it's busy, you'll just get a recorded message, and hopefully you'll call back as soon as you hear somebody hanging up. And that's the deal. It's that simple. All right, so we've got Tim in Hawaii. Welcome back to WGN Radio. What's going on, Tim?
2: Oh, not much. How about you, Riley?
0: All right, why are you in Hawaii?
2: Well, just moved.
0: Really?
2: That's out of Louisiana. Yeah.
0: Really? Whereabouts?
2: Honolulu.
0: Okay, all right, the big city, Oahu. All right, good enough. Where in Honolulu? What part of town?
2: Oh, just right around the... It's right around the historic part of it.
0: Okay. All right. Well, good deal.
2: Yeah.
0: So now you want FM radio trivia. What was the first commercial FM stereo radio station in the United States? So broadcasting regular programming in stereo.
2: I would give you
0: credit for either of these stations, because the first one did it at an exact moment on June 1st, 1961. The second one did it an hour later.
2: Two separate ones.
0: Yeah, so I'll take either one of those.
2: Not the same city.
0: No. The reason they were an hour apart is they both were starting in at midnight on June 1st, but one of them was Eastern and one of them was Central. So that's why I say I'll take either of them, because as far as I'm concerned, they're, you know, just as good.
2: The first one had to be WABC-FM in New York.
0: Not a chance. The very first one was WGFM, which was the FM station of the GE station in Schenectady. But the second one, I kind of expected you might have come up with an hour later, was WEFM in Chicago, owned by Zenith.
2: Oh, a bit of
0: Yeah.
2: Man.
0: Now, it's interesting. They both were in stereo, but this was still pre the use of the field effect transistor, so the station still drifted like hell, making them not terribly viable. But those were the first two, GFM and EFM.
2: You just had to be just right there by the tower.
0: Well, the big thing is don't walk across the room. You know, the signal will go with you. That's why I always used to laugh when they would have transit radio, St. Louis, Cincinnati, there were a few other markets. I say, well, that's good. The bus turns the corner. The signal doesn't. So, yeah. All right. So that's the deal. Well, I'm glad glad you checked in. Keep me posted on how you're liking it.
2: Oh, yeah. All right, sure.
0: All right, thanks.
2: Rally.
0: Appreciate
2: have the rest of a good night.
0: All right, you too. So, okay. Yeah, Waikiki, here we come. All right, so 888-876-5593-8888. Raleigh, and are we going back to charts a moment? Oh, there is one line available. Take it. John in Chicago, 1970 charts. How's it going, John?
3: I'm doing good, Raleigh.
0: Good. So 1970. All right.
3: Yeah.
0: Pick up the 70s here. Go to this week in 1970. Look at the Billboard charts. I can do Cashbox, too, if you ever prefer, but right now we're doing Billboard, doing that.
3: No.
0: All right. So here we have the week. Let's get the exact week here. Come on. Of September. The closest, I think, would be September 26th. All right. Number one, Ain't No Mountain High Enough. Ain't No Valley Low Enough to keep me from getting to you.
3: Do not know that one.
0: Diana Ross and the Supremes. Okay. Yes, indeed. Okay, number two, War. What is it good for? Absolutely nothing.
3: Absolutely nothing.
0: Yeah, right. Who did War? And it was on Gordy. So the guy used to be across town at Golden World.
3: I don't remember the song, but I can't think of who did that one.
0: Edwin Starr.
3: Okay.
0: Number three, Looking Out My Back Door.
3: CCR.
0: All right. Number four, Patches. And obviously not the Dickie Lee. We talked about this earlier. General Johnson wrote it, but that wouldn't mean anything to you. But it is an artist. Rick Hall produced it. It was on Atlantic. It was produced in Muscle Shoals. Patches, I'm Dependent on You, Son.
3: Yeah, I remember very vaguely.
0: That'd be Clarence Carter. Okay, well, that's all right. You've got to get all the rest of them, though. You ready?
3: Let me see.
0: Number five, Julie, Do You Love Me?
3: Julie, do you love me?
0: Yep, who
3: Bobby
0: did it?
3: Sherman.
0: Yes, Bobby Sherman, very good. Number six, Cracklin' Rosie.
3: Neil Diamond.
0: Yeah, number seven, Candida.
3: Who did Candida? Can't think of Candida.
0: And I'll take it either as the male we know, though at that time it came out as the group. The group was a four-letter word, but you'd be more familiar with the name, I think.
3: Okay.
0: Any guesses?
3: Can I hear that one?
0: I'm afraid you can. I'm sorry to say. Let me. I'll be happy to do that. Let me find it here. Yeah, I always thought it was suspect that they would name the record after a fungal infection, but oh well. Let's see. All right. So let's see what we got here. Here we go. You can do it.

0: I should know it, but I do not know that one.
1: Well, okay, he had hits under his own name in the early 60s, and then he became a record promoter. Then he came back in 1970. Tony Orlando, but it was Dawn. Dawn was the group, and Tony Orlando was the singer. Yes, absolutely. All right, well, you did pretty good, though. You're out of commission now, so...
0: We'll try it next week.
1: I'm looking forward to it. Thanks, appreciate it. So, do we have more charts? I don't know. I know we got MASH, and we've got... Oh, Ruth and Gurney wants Chicago trains history. I can do that. And Donna Bloyd wants World War II air squadrons. Oh, I've got the perfect question for that. Rita wants a request. And there's a line available for you, which means in moments I will reveal the trivia question I was going to throw out, and we'll see how you do on WGN Radio.

0: 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I'm Robert James. I think they had a ball producing that, don't you? Came out on Coral, and yeah, it has Ernie Maresca all over it. He wrote it. He was not in the group. Who are they? 888-876-5593-8888-Raleigh. All right, so makes me smile each time I hear it. We've got Don in Beloit. Welcome back to WGN Radio. How's it going, Don?
1: Hey, Raleigh.
0: What's happening?
1: My new AT&T phone is very clear compared to my other phones.
0: Oh, very good. Well, I wonder if it's the phone or the carrier. Were you using AT&T before?
1: Oh, it's definitely the carrier, yeah.
0: Oh, okay.
1: It just bypasses all the usual suspects in the area, yeah.
0: All right. Yeah, it's so odd with cell phones, of course. It's so dependent on where you are as to who's going to give you the best service.
1: Yeah, true.
0: All right.
1: So you're not revealing the question of the night yet.
0: Well, I will. We have a line available now, so I guess it's appropriate I do.
1: I think we can do it now, then.
0: Okay. In Denmark, there are three times more of these than residents. What are they?
1: Oh, I'm going to guess. I'm usually good off the cuff questions you throw out there. Bicycles?
0: Nope.
1: Sheep?
0: Nope.
1: Dogs?
0: Nope.
1: Three times more?
0: Yep. So they outnumber people 3-1, or it outnumbers people 3-1.
1: Scooters?
0: Nope.
1: TVs?
0: Nope.
1: Radios?
0: Nope.
1: Nope, I'm not really sure.
0: Okay, good. So, because some.
1: Can I ask you, did you play a Chuck Berry song earlier?
0: I did not, but he'd be very impressed you mistook him for Chuck Berry. No.
1: Kenny Burrell?
0: No.
1: Bo Diddley?
0: No.
1: I sort of half heard it. Last week, you played three versions of that Sodanka Samba, Sodanka Samba.
0: Yeah.
1: You credited two, but you didn't credit yourself. You played that third one. You said the best, which is great, of course, that Joao Gilberto and Stan Getz version.
0: Yeah, right.
1: Yeah. The big news around here is, of course, that's such a great, that was really great. Thank you for doing all
0: sure.
1: The big ice rink here is closed. It's in. Still further notice, they just can't seem to get it right at Loves Park, Carlson Ice Arena. So ice is no more until further notice, where they're not sure when it's going to get restored.
0: So then where's the next closest venue?
1: Well, the leagues have started again in Janesville at the new Woodman Center.
0: Right.
1: And they're gonna shove things off for a couple of extra weeks and move everything to Riverview and downtown Rockford for the Park District stuff down there.
0: Oh, okay.
1: Yeah.
0: Well, that'll be interesting.
1: Life goes on. Somehow, with therapy, we'll manage.
0: Yeah. Yes, you'll get through it. I'm sure of it.
1: When I suggested to John, I said, I wanted Battle of Britain squadrons. That's what I had.
0: I got the World War II Air Squadron, so you'll have to take this week.
1: Okay.
0: All right. Actually, we're talking about the Soviets and the Germans. And the Soviets came out with a way to scare the hell out of the Germans. In fact, scared them so much the Germans nicknamed them. What'd they do, or what's...
1: Oh, that's the... I think I know what you're talking about. The famous night witches?
0: Yep.
1: They're talking about the female squadron.
0: Nope, night witches is absolutely it. They would basically idle the engines, drop in the bombs, make that soft whoosh sound that new problems were coming. You are a winner. Hang on, don't go away. All right.
1: Okay.
0: Well, I wouldn't expect less. We've got two more hours of trivia. I hope to spend it with you right here on WGN Radio.

0: James, okay, so who is it? And something tells me I played this recently, but I don't know. A 1977 on Goldmine, in America anyway. All right, so who are they? So 888-876-5593. There's one and only one line available for you if you want it. Now, if you don't know my bumper stumpers, gee, what a surprise, and you have no idea about my question, I'll repeat it here in a moment, then you can have your own category. Yeah, we've got Ruth who wants those Chicago trains. We can do that. We've got Rita in Harwood Heights has a request. Don in Arlington Heights has a tree, I guess. Shane has his mash. I picked out his mash question, too. He's driving. We're going up to Milwaukee, I do believe. But in Denmark, there are three times more of these than residents. What are they? And Lisa. Lisa is a first-time caller in Joliet. All right, Lisa, thank you for calling.
1: Yes, thank you for taking my call.
0: Absolutely. It is good to hear from you. So what do you think?
1: Well, I had one of two answers, and that one guy said one of them, and it was no. So my other answer is, because I think I heard this before, pigs.
0: Yes, you're absolutely right. There are three times more pigs than residents in Denmark. You are a winner.
1: Thank you.
0: Yeah, now, of course, you send me lovely stuff right on time. I'll be terribly late, but eventually you will get something. So hold on. Don't go away.
1: Okay.
0: All right. So I'm just horrible about that. And, you know, I'd like to tell you that we've decided when we're doing this, but every time I'm ready to sit down and do prizes, something happens. Yeah, I mentioned last week that a Windows 11 update knocked out all my sound cards. Yes, I know they were out-of-date drivers, but it worked like fine for years now. Well, not anymore. So I had to quickly replace and, in the process, reformat three computers, but replace the sound cards in six of them. All right. So, yeah, and that was just one little lingering problem. And every week brings something new. So, all right. So, as you can tell, my 3 hours Monday through Thursday nights from 10 to 1 Central are sort of a respite. It's always nice taking time out to forget the rest of everything and just have a good time with you. And Dawn is in Arlington Heights. So, Dawn, welcome back to WGN Radio. Are you with me, Dawn? Don't tell me Dawn gave up already. Oh, she had a guess. All right, Dawn, call back. Hopefully she will. And let's see, what else are we doing here? Anybody else have a direct guess on this particular question? No. All right. Well, be that way. We'll just talk to Ruth and Gurney about her Chicago train questions. All right, so Ruth, how's it going?
2: Hi, thank you for asking. Well, it's a little over 3 weeks without my caregiver from Catholic Charities Round Lake, so it's been a touch and go, and I will get prepared at some point to go to a homeless shelter so that I can get everything that I need adequately.
0: Oh my
2: food,
0: good God.
2: You know.
0: Oh my good God.
2: Cut off. No, it's not the worst thing in the world. Best fed people. You can imagine the things that the volunteers do. I can accommodate the situation until I get all the paperwork done through the Department of Aging and Protective Services, because I had this happen once before in 2026.
0: Oh.
2: It's back again to the document thing.
0: Oh.
2: So they accept it through the other departments that my copy from my HUD housing was applicable. So I had gotten my caregiver after a good 2 months without them. I had saved $100 a bill, a Ben Franklin. It wasn't the amount that I wanted, $200, to donate for a fire department for a 911, but I've spent that on a caregiver in the last week and a half. So I'm doing everything I can the best I can. I got cut off from Medicaid, cut off from diapers, and cut off of the caregiver, but I know how to float my boat, so I'll get it all straightened out. It just will take time.
0: Now, was this all because you couldn't find a birth certificate?
2: They are the ones who want my birth certificate.
0: Right.
2: I've never seen it in my entire life.
0: But you could get it.
2: Possible.
0: We've talked about this before.
2: I don't do computers, yes. But I got through without the other. They had it in the office through HUD. Now, how they got it, I don't know. But somebody got it, and they had a copy, and that was faxed over to them, and everything came through. Because of the Department of Human Services, Springfield, and Protective Services. they put in the appeal. So the last time it happened, you know, 4 or 5 months ago, it took several weeks, a couple of months to get that all done. Now it's back. We're back again in the circumstances. I just wonder that they could do this to this extent for leaving someone on their own. In my circumstances, I do a really good job of taking care of myself 5 days a week. So I think, what do you do to your enemies? You do this to me. What do you do to your enemies?
0: Well, right.
2: But I'm gonna get to the bottom of it regarding this.
0: It would have been so much easier to just get your birth certificate.
2: To do what?
0: To just get your birth certificate, if that's all they wanted.
2: Oh, yeah. I would have to go in. If I went into Chicago, I would do that. Exactly. But that's kind of a difficult circumstances.
0: All right, well,
2: so
0: whatever.
2: That's another avenue of approach. One way or another, I get right to it, you know,
0: all right,
2: back to
0: all
2: it,
0: right,
2: that kind
0: as
2: of thing.
0: As usual.
2: And Dawn went to Orlando. That's what happened to her.
0: Oh, all right.
2: So,
0: okay.
2: Let's go with this. Oh, did you know that Gurney is named after a Chicago mayor?
0: Isn't that nice?
2: Because of a railroad station.
0: All right.
2: Because of a railroad station. Okay.
0: So we're talking Chicago trains, and there was a lot of expansion in the late 1800s, right before the turn of the century, a ton of it. And actually, one thing was introduced in the 1890s, and at first it looked like this would be great, until medical groups launched a highly publicized pushback. They felt that this would become an absolute public health nightmare. What is it they were afraid of?
2: The bathroom.
0: No.
2: Hmm. Well, I was hoping you'd ask for one of the trains, like the Atchison to
0: Well, no, but here we go. Oh, I wanted to give you the answer to this, because I'm sure there are some people who might care, even though clearly you don't. All right. So the deal is, the Academy of Medicine was absolutely upset with the idea of the L, and they thought the L was going to trigger a wave of neurological disorders. They expected that the ground vibrations and the steel on the tracks and everything else would lead to chronic nervousness, insomnia, and brain strain. They felt that children who grew up by the constant noise would be terrorized, and on and on. And so literally it stopped this in its track for a while, because the idea that, you know, remember, the germ theory wasn't yet around for disease. So the idea that the L was going to, in fact, cause God only knows what, including fear of mass electrification, caused this to be stopped for a while.
2: Well, this is so interesting, because that's a different form of the transportation. That would be Chicago Regional Transportation Authority. So I was thinking of the celebration that supposedly is going on today. I only got bits and pieces at Great Hall at Chicago Union Station, involving either the regular Amtrak trains or the commuter trains. So that's what I thought my question would be about. But you gave some really incredible information regarding the L. So what was determined? What was the end result of that?
0: Well, obviously they continued to build it, but they were trying to do everything, claiming it was going to lead directly to disease, and ultimately they were overruled. But yes, the Illinois, it was the L that eventually was integrated through the Illinois Medical District Station on the Blue Line. So, you know, ultimately it went away, obviously.
2: Okay, well, I don't know whether that the medical area in Chicago, I'm trying to think what is the color trains, because they did color code it.
0: Oh, and in the 90s, they changed colors and all that. Yeah, those were questions I thought about asking. But yeah, they were when they were first talking about this, and literally it was a highly publicized campaign that they were threatening people of you will have miasma, and as far as that goes.
2: Yeah, and they probably went like off the deep end.
0: Yeah.
2: You know, of scare tactics, and
0: right,
2: maybe they didn't want to put it in or something along those lines.
0: Yeah.
2: But anyway. Okay, so that was the 1800s, though, the late
0: 1800s. Late 1800s, 1897, actually, when the Chicago Medical Society, the CMS, had a fit. So, yes.
2: All right.
0: All right, good to talk to you.
2: That's it. Good night.
0: Okay,
2: bye-bye.
0: Thanks. All right. So, yeah, a lot of things surrounding that, and shows you the things that we'll believe. All right. So what are we doing here? 888-876-5593. I believe finally Shane is driving. We're probably in Milwaukee by now. Where are we, Shane?
3: Hey, Raleigh. I'm in Milwaukee.
0: Oh, well, good. And when are we leaving?
3: We are going to South Bend from here.
0: Okay. I can do that.
3: So
0: I'll enjoy the ride.
3: All right.
0: All right. So we all know about Harry Morgan and MASH. Clearly, he was a star and a central player, but he actually first appeared on MASH as a character. It was going to be a one-shot. It was in the season 3 premiere. And who did he play?
3: I can't remember his name in that show.
0: Well,
3: I know he was kind of cuckoo in it.
0: Right, mentally unstable and eccentric.
3: Yes.
0: He was a general.
3: I can't remember the character's name. Right.
0: He was Major General Bradford Hamilton Steele. And he was so well-liked in that season 3 premiere that the producers decided to bring him back as, obviously Colonel Sherman T. Potter the next year, and he remained a character throughout the end of the series.
3: Correct, yep.
0: All right.
3: I appreciate it, Raleigh.
0: Thanks for taking me along. Love to ride. Appreciate it.
3: You're welcome. Right, have a good evening.
0: You too. So, yes, Major General Bradford Hamilton Steele. Yeah. So, 888-876-5593 is 8888. Raleigh, we've got another bumper stumper coming up, and I guess I'll have to come up with another question. I'll do that. I'll give it to you right after this on WGN Radio.

0: you. I'm Raleigh James. So who are they? 1958 on Coral. They're originally from Brooklyn. All right, so 888-876-5593. And by the way, if you can name other records they've done, we're doing better than me, although actually there's two on Coral I can name, but that was the one that most people play. All right, so 888-876-5593. And I promised a new question, so you ready? There are about 35,000 of these on the planet. Each year, as many as 300 more are discovered. What are they? All right, 35,000 on the planet, and each year, as many as 300 more are discovered. And, oh man, it's estimated that we haven't seen the half of it yet. All right, so what are they? 888-876-5593 is 8888 Raleigh. And I believe Rita in Harwood Heights has a request. Are you still with us, Rita? I think Rita's there. I hear breathing. Maybe it's sleeping. Not sure. All right. Well, yep. I hope Rita is sleeping well. And it's the appropriate thing to do late at night anyway. So let's see. A little advertising. I think we've got time for this with Chuck in Rockford before the news. We'll get it in there. Chuck, you with me?
1: Yeah, is that intersex?
0: What?
1: The 35,000.
0: No. No. All right, you ready for your slogan?
1: Yeah.
0: Fly the friendly skies.
1: Oh, United.
0: All right, see, we have a winner. It's just that simple. Hang on, don't go away. Excellent. All right, the friendly skies of United. You betcha. All right, so 888-876-5593, 8888 Raleigh. So, we will, Rita called back. Good, she'll give us a request right after the news right here. So don't go away, Rita. We'll find out what it is. We'll get some charts from Dave on the north side and Jeff in Southgate. And, yeah, there's a line or two available for you right here on WGN Radio.

0: WGN Radio. I'm Raleigh James. Okay, so who's that? 888-876-5593. Yes, he had a hit. This wasn't it, but should have been, though. All right, so 888-876-5593. You got that, and you got your question. That would be to review. There are 35,000 of these on the planet, and each year as many as 300 more are discovered. What are they? So, what are we doing here? I believe that, well, firstly, Rita called back once a request. So, all right, we'll see what it is. So, Rita, welcome back to WGN Radio.
1: Yes, I thought maybe I had cut off when I dropped my Android phone.
0: No, here we are.
1: Okay.

0: Well, I've been trying to downsize my house, and I found something that CD that looks says Lost Hits of the 50s Rock and Roll.
1: Okay.
0: And my sister, who lives in Moline, Illinois, she and her second husband used to like to dance a whole lot to these songs. There's one by the Harptones.
1: Sure.
0: Life is But a Dream.
1: Yes, big song for them.
0: Well, she was diagnosed with cancer in April, and the neighbor across the street from her called me on Saturday and told me that she's barely breathing and she's on hospice.
1: Oh, I'm so sorry.
0: Yeah.
1: Any way you can get there to see her?
0: I don't have any way to drive there myself. But I'd have to have somebody drive me.
1: Yeah.
0: And it's like a 3.5-hour drive. It's over by the Mississippi River.
1: Sure.
0: And but I know the hearing is the last thing to go.
1: Yes.
0: So she can, I mean, if we talk to her on the phone,
1: yep.
0: Put the phone by her ear, she could hear us.
1: Yes, I agree with that. And you would like to hear the Harptones' Life is But a Dream?
0: Yes.
1: I will be happy to play that for you tomorrow night.
0: Okay.
1: Okay, thanks,
0: Rita.
1: Thank you. Uh-huh. All right, real tough. Real tough. Yeah, I understand. Oh, man. So 888-876-5593. But none of us get out of here alive, you know. But when it becomes up and personal like that, you know, things we know, but then when we're experiencing them, it's a little different. All right, so Dave in Visalia. Dave, welcome back to WGN Radio. How are you?
2: Oh, my God. How many years has it been?
1: Well, exactly. Where have you been? Account for yourself. What have you been doing?
2: Okay, I'm trying to remember when I might have talked to you last. Good heavens. I had a stroke in 2011.
1: Oh, God. What kind?
2: I don't know. Just a stroke. I don't know.
1: Well, was it ischemic or hemorrhagic? Did it happen from a clot or from bleeding? You don't know.
2: You know, I think it must have been from bleeding. What?
1: Okay. Do you know where in the brain it was?
2: Pam said ischemic. Okay.
1: Oh, ischemic.
2: Pam knows.
1: Okay. Well, if it's ischemic, that was a blood clot. Where in the brain was it?
2: That I don't know.
1: Okay. How were you impacted?
2: My right side is kind of stove up, but I'm still walking around.
1: Good. That means it was in the left side of your brain.
2: Yeah, left side of the brain. That's right. I have a Henry Walker that I use outside.
1: Okay.
2: But I'm basically okay.
1: Good.
2: And Pam is since then, she's had her second knee replacement. So
1: we're
2: a medical mess around
1: here.
2: Oh,
1: man.
2: Other than that, we've been going around. You know, we've lived in this house since, 1999.
1: Yeah.
2: And so life is not bad. I'm trying to remember when John had his stroke. I'm trying to remember.
1: Yeah, that was February 2nd, 2023. Groundhog.
2: 2023. Oh, okay. Way after mine.
1: Yeah, Groundhog Day. Yeah.
2: Yeah, not a good time. Anyway, he sounds good. I was just talking.
1: Yeah, but you know what's unfortunate is there's very few percentage-wise of people who have constant pain after strokes, and he's one of them.
2: Oh, man.
1: Yeah.
2: What a drag.
1: Unreal.
2: Well, you just have to drink more. That's
1: Yeah, we don't drink, but maybe I'll consider having him take it up.
2: Well, I don't know. And let's see. We're doing good. Just kind of living life. And I've been meaning to call you for months now, and I finally looked at the website and it said till 10 o'clock. So I just picked up the phone and did it.
1: Yeah, good. I'm delighted that you did.
2: So let's see. You got any? I don't know how many. I don't know what there are 35,000 of, but in
1: okay.
2: The country. I have no clue on that one.
1: So you want an advertising slogan?
2: Why not?
1: Does she or doesn't she?
2: Oh, that shampoo. The woman's shampoo.
1: Only her hairdresser knows for sure.
2: Does she or doesn't she?
1: Only her hairdresser knows for sure.
2: Only her hairdresser knows for sure. Clairol.
1: Absolutely right. There you go. Good deal.
2: And it's good to hear you. I understand you're not driving the highways anymore. So that's a drag, too.
1: Well, it is. I'm still driving surface streets, though, but I don't think it's a good idea to really, with my vision, kind of endanger the driving public.
2: And there's just, I mean, where can you drive from Globe and Surface Street?
1: Everywhere. You know, that's one of the interesting things. Everywhere. I've driven across the country on Surface Streets. But not only that, Phoenix is very unforgiving. So, like, from Globe to Phoenix and all of the Phoenix suburbs, you can be on Surface Streets 100% of the time.
2: Wow.
1: Yeah,
2: that's
1: interesting. It's very well laid out that way.
2: But, however, they still, I don't care. I can stamp my feet on it. They still won't let me drive.
1: Well, that's right. And yeah, you and Stevie Wonder, who actually did drive once in a parking lot, but it was...
2: Well, so did I.
1: Oh, did you? Okay. All right.
2: Yeah, I drove a 53 Chevy in a parking lot.
1: All right. There you go.
2: Back in college, a friend of mine had a young lady, she had her 53 Chevy in it. And I know how to shift gears.
1: Yeah, there you are. That's a talent. No, but it just
2: on the blind driver thing. I did one in that's right here in Tulare County. It was the county fair.
1: Yeah.
2: And like with the county fair, they had when I was there, they had the international convention, international scouts, and
1: all right.
2: And one of the guys I happened to be that I knew, he said, "Would you mind coming in our blind driving condo? We have a guy, you know, we have blind drivers that we put them in blindfolds, and but I might as well have a real guy." I said, well, "Sure, why not?"
1: Yeah. And well, you know, that'd be perfect for a demolition derby.
2: Well, I know, but we didn't demolition. It was a big international pickup that Pam could not get in the back of because her knee issues.
1: Aww.
2: But I had a good time, and, you know, I didn't come in last, let's put it that way.
1: Good. Good. So, well, excellent. That's
2: well,
1: a lot of fun.
2: And one last thing. Yeah. I still remember you on KOA in Denver announcing that you had, maybe in that, a facet typewriter.
1: Yeah, well, why not?
2: Why not? Well, my father actually was part of the executive team of Facet Odner until he died.
1: Really?
2: In the early 70s, he kind of knew, I mean, Gunnar Erickson was his boss.
1: Yeah.
2: And apparently Gunnar Erickson now has a Wikipedia page basically of how to fail a business.
1: Really?
2: Yeah, apparently he did such a bad job that somebody said he's in Wikipedia.
1: Oh, that's,
2: don't do what he did.
1: That's hilarious.
2: It is hilarious, but I think I now know why my father quit in 1972.
1: Yeah. Yeah, that's right. Facet, it was Swedish, absolutely.
2: Yes. And they were based in Edvideberg.
1: Yeah. Yeah, and they weren't portable, they were luggable, like everything else, just because it has a handle.
2: Oh, luggable, big time.
1: Yeah.
2: I dragged one of their, quote, portable, unquote, around to it to college. Oh, my God. I need a whole desk for it. Anyway.
1: I think they sold that company to Electrolux. And then,
2: they probably did.
1: Yeah, and then it I think it became Ericsson after that, which is kind of interesting.
2: Yeah. Yeah. Anyway, all right. I wanted to touch base because it's been that long. So.
1: Yes, absolutely. Do it again soon. Hang in. Don't wait a decade.
2: I hope John as well in his journey, which, you know.
1: Yeah. Well, you just keep on keeping on. Hold on. Don't go away. All right. So that's the deal there. 888. I hadn't even thought about that typewriter. 888-876-5593-8888 Raleigh. And I can't imagine how that came up on the radio, but it must have been something. All right. So we're going to do lots of charts. I see that. And we're also going to get some trivia guesses on my question. Yeah, 35,300 new ones discovered every year. What is it? 888-876-5593 on WGN Radio.

0: WGN Radio. I'm Riley James. Okay, so who's that? Yeah, Arrow Records, 1960. So 888-876-5593. Yep, 35,000 of these on the planet, and each year as many as 300 more are discovered. What are they? So let's see. I also said we'd do some charts, some lyrics, and let's see. But we've got a couple of guesses first. Cindy in Chicago is going to take some guesses. Well, let's hear them. All right, Cindy, welcome back to WGN Radio. How are you?
1: Well, first of all, I wanted to tell you I'm not dying anymore. I got to quit. My sugar is back under control and my cholesterol, and there's nothing, you know, my kidneys are fine, you know.
0: So you have nothing to worry about.
1: Yeah, you know, so
0: you'll find something.
1: Oh, and then that's what I wanted to tell you. Ozempic, it's a bit, you know, they always say, side effects are really rare, but that.
0: No. You know, I mean, I don't have a lot of sympathy for this, but some of the side effects on that GLP-1, and there's a group of drugs, not just Ozempic, are horrendous. And the things that can happen to you are not acceptable. Bottom line, stop eating. All right, I'm done.
1: Right. That's right. I don't really have any kind of eating disorders. I never really did. But then anyhow, after Chuck passed away and I moved, I just didn't even realize what I was eating. I didn't.
0: Yeah. Right. Right. It's mindless.
1: I don't know. No, but then, I projected my mind and I'm back. Okay, well, my guess is insects.
0: Oh, that's interesting. Not insects.
1: Okay, and then I have two requests.
0: And by the way, when we go back to insects a minute, I'm sure there are a trillion of those on the planet.
1: Yeah, that's right.
0: All right.
1: Okay, so. Yeah, I knew that was wrong, but, you know.
0: So you got requests. What do you want to hear?
1: You took me by surprise by the Guess Who and Susie Q by the Rolling Stones.
0: Don't you want the original Susie Q? Maybe some Dale Hawkins? Dale Hawkins originally, and then Creedence Clearwater Revival. We'll do some of that for you.
1: The Rolling Stones version is fine.
0: Well, no, it's not really. But anyway, I'll be the judge of that, and I'm telling you, no, it's not. All right, but we'll get you some.
1: Okay, but then I just want to tell you, I've been getting, now this is the time when I get seasonal depression, and I fell asleep all last week.
0: Oh, well, good. Sleep is sacred. The sleep is good.
1: Okay.
0: Yeah, absolutely. So, yeah, I'm thinking the song you bought by the Guess Who is actually called Laughing. You took me by surprise and I didn't realize I'm laughing. Yes, laughing.
1: Oh, and then, so in case no one knows what we're talking about, Ozempic causes blindness now, vision loss.
0: Well, not now. It's always been there as a potential side effect. And now one of the side effects you'll read about is how a diabetic retinopathy gets worse. But that, I'll give it in terms of this, is that anytime you're doing severe weight loss, your diabetic retinopathy is going to get worse. But that's not the same condition that's causing blindness in otherwise healthy people. Yeah, and this isn't surprising to me. Stop eating! Okay, I'm done.
1: But I don't have weight. I don't need any weight loss. I'm not overweight.
0: All right.
1: So that's why I tell the doctor, she's like, well, you could die anytime with your sugar being so high. And I'm like, well, good. Better off. You know, I'm like, well, good. And then the doctor came out, you know, because she's like a resident.
0: Okay,
1: the
0: whatever.
1: Ones that are in screening. And so the doctor came out to see who I was when I was walking out. Like, what kind of BIT would say something like that?
0: All right. Well, there you are. All right. Like I say, you'll find something to worry about. So I'm confident in that. Okay, Cindy. Right. Thank you. Appreciate it. All right, so 888-876-5593-8888-Raleigh. Now, let's see. Oh, Brian has a guess. He's in Miami. Brian with a Y in Miami with two Y's. How's it going, Brian?
2: Hey, you know, it's I'm not much of a Jew. I'm a phony baloney Jew and an agnostic one to boot. But I have been atoning all day on Yom Kippur. I led you on that wild goose chase with Kevin O'Neill's name, telling you it was Johnny, and I thought it was, or Jimmy or something. And I've just been feeling terrible
0: hang on
2: about
0: a minute.
2: It.
0: Hey,
2: but,
0: don't go away. I'm in the news. Stay right where you are. We'll talk about it after the news. I didn't realize it was Yom Kippur. How about that? Hang on. Don't go away. All right. So what do I know? We'll pick it up after the news right here with Brian with a Y and you too coming up.

0: 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I'm Raleigh James. All right, so that's Pure Philadelphia, 1963 on Mercury. Who were they? 888-876-5593. And there are 35,000 about on the planet. Each year, as many as 300 more are discovered. What are they? All right, so back to Brian with a Y and Miami with two I's, who I rudely interrupted for the news. And we're back.
1: No, I'm usually the one who's the rude in this twosome here, but I will tell you this. This is a semi-educated guess, because I'm a semi-educated person. I read this in Newsweek regarding, actually, out in Wyoming there, Yellowstone, which, according to Newsweek, about 1993-94 reported on a cover story on the national parks that every year a couple of dozen new waterfalls are discovered in Wyoming. And if that's the case with Yellowstone, I imagine for the whole planet, the number that you projected there is a good one. So I'm going with waterfalls. What do you say? Wild guess, but am I anywhere near correct?
0: No. Well, I won't say you're not anywhere near correct. After all, it's a big planet. But as far as I know, you're not. But it's a lovely guess.
1: Well, it's amazing to me that there are any undiscovered waterfalls Yellowstone, but supposedly they keep coming at us every year, year in, year out. Can I take issue with something you raised on the program a week or two ago? You were musing about, as I recall, I was only half listening, and I apologize for that. Another thing I can atone for here on Yom Kippur. But it sounded like you were talking about a disc jockey that maybe had passed out, and you were relieved to learned that he hadn't died on the air, and you said, well, you know, that would be bad form, and that's what I want to take issue with. There is a grand tradition in what they call the legitimate theater,
0: yes,
1: particularly amongst Shakespearean actors, of dying on stage. They all talk about how they wish that would happen, ideally after the fifth act and during the curtain call, but who knows if it happens at all. It did happen to Dick Shawn in 1987 in April there in San Diego, famously, and it also happened less famously, but it ought to be just as famously, to J.I. Rodale. I know you've talked about him on the Dick Cavett Show in June, Tuesday night in June of 1971, he collapsed right there on stage and then ended up dying backstage, but not before.
0: Now, by the way, the best part, as you well know from this was right after he proclaimed he found the answer to living forever.
1: Well, that's right. He said he was going to live to 100. The quote that I've read, I don't have a tape of it.
0: No one does.
1: And it does is,
0: no one
1: is
0: does.
1: Dick Cavett.
0: And
1: Well, no, there's a couple bootleg tapes of it rumored around, and I've been looking for them on the internet for decades.
0: You're right. I can't find it either.
1: Maybe they'll turn up. But in the meantime, the quote in all the coverage, and it's been extensively covered over the years, the quote is, I'll live to 100 if a sugar-crazed taxi driver doesn't run me over in the meantime. And what is not often cited, and should be, because it could be central to the whole incident, is what happened the night before. He was talking to Cavett during his segment. His collapse was after he had, just like on the old Carson show, they would move down the couch, and he had already done his time with Cavett in the chair there, and he was already down the couch. And who was in the chair? None other than Jackie O's boyfriend, I think at the time, certainly before or after. I'm talking about Pete Hamill, the columnist for, I guess, what, New York Post, with Tribune, whatever he wrote for. He was in the chair there, and he whispered over to Cavett, this doesn't look good, because you were already hearing the death rattles. And that's when Cavett said, are we boring you, Mr.
0: Right, yeah, I love that line, too.
1: But here's what is not often reported about this. The night before, and he told Cavett this, he said, you know, well, how do you feel? Because you're the health guru.
0: Yeah, he fell down a flight of stairs.
1: That's right. And he said, I laughed all the way down, tumbling all the way down. My guess is he hit his head, and that may have caused some problems with the heart, resulting in the coronary. It's a sad story, but again, it's dying on stage. And I used to tell my listeners out at Cairo on the old Radioactive Albuquerque, not in Albuquerque anymore, Radioactive Seattle show, I used to tell them, listen to the whole 4 hours, because you don't want to read about my fatal heart attack on the air in the newspapers the next day. You want to hear it live, or in my case, dead. And I was dead serious when I said that. So if I ever get another radio show, and there's no reason to think I will, a lot of people in the industry think I'm already dead, but if I ever do, I will proudly die on the air, not by my own hand, but rather just according to circumstance. And what a way to go. And I always thank you for an opportunity to talk to the wonderful WGN audience. Keep up the great work.
0: Now, let me, before you go, tell you the one weirdest thing about Rodale that I knew. He advocated eating 1 spoon of Vaseline per day.
1: Yeah, I read that too. And what would be the beneficial aspects of that, do you suppose?
0: I can't imagine.
1: I guess he probably lessen the chance of choking on things, and it would slide down the old windpipe there. But other than that, I'm not going to go with that diet.
0: All right, me neither. Thanks for calling.
1: Happy Yom Kippur.
0: Yes, you is that is it? No, it's not supposed to be happy. All right, you would know. What do you say to somebody on Yom Kippur? Because it's like a somber holiday. What do you say?
1: Well, it is. And I emphasize, I keep telling you, I'm agnostic, and a lot of people think that's an atheist, and it's not. It's completely different,
0: or
1: it has some things in common with atheism, but I am decidedly not an atheist and absolutely an agnostic, and I just try to tell people to enjoy the holidays and the new year. What are we up to now? I think 5787 in the Jewish New Year?
0: In 1967, it was 5727, so yeah, I would assume it's 86 or 87, right in there.
1: Right. Yeah. And I'll sign off as I like to do here at the grocery store in the checkout line. Instead of just saying so long, I always like to say, have a nice hurricane.
0: Talk to you later. Thanks. Appreciate it. All right. So, yeah, well, why do I know about 5727? Well, there was a synagogue next to where WQAM was, and they had a sign. I remember that. And it was 1967, and it says 5727. So I don't know if it was turning like 5728 that year or what. But the other sign is they had this thing for Save Soviet Jewry. And I read it wrong. I thought it said Save Soviet Jewelry. And I wondered what I could get. And someone had to explain, no, that's not it. All right. Well, nonetheless. So that I think it's probably is 5787. Well, so be it. 888-876-5593-8888. Raleigh. And what are we going to do here? I believe John's going to have to bring it in because he's not doing a Star Trek question. I know John had another Star Trek question, and so we don't have to do it because we're going to do charts. Yes, but Mike has a bumper guess. Oh, I can't wait to hear this. All right, Mike, welcome back to WGN Radio. Let's see. Let's get you on the air right now without fail. All right, Mike, what do you think?
2: Danny Brooks. It was Dollhouse.
0: Yes, very good. Dollhouse was by Donny Brooks. Absolutely right. Really nice. I won't ask why you remember that, but hang on. Don't go away. All right.
2: Okay.
0: So, absolutely. It was on Era. Donny Brooks, who, of course, he's a one-hit wonder as far as that goes. Mission Bell, I think, was it. But he also had a record, Memphis. It was a flip side, but it was a hit in Memphis. They say all the pretty girls come from Louisville. Uh-uh, they come from Memphis. All right. So anyway, 888-876-5593. Anna in Beloit, welcome back to WGN Radio.
3: Hi, Raleigh. Did you have a good weekend?
0: No, but I knew I wouldn't, but I did get a lot accomplished. So hopefully you had a good one.
3: Well, yeah, I did. We had a little family gathering just outside of town, and we got to see all sorts of cousins that I hadn't seen in a while. So
0: okay.
3: It was really nice.
0: Good.
3: Very nice.
0: Good.
3: So I'm going to take a guess on your trivia.
0: Okay.
3: I only have this one guess, and it's because I heard something like this like a month or so ago when they discovered a new one.
0: No,
3: and they said, oh, there's so many we discovered, there's probably fish species.
0: Well, it is. It's not fish themselves. You can do better, but you're absolutely going to be right. So what would this be? Because obviously there are a trillion fish on the planet.
3: Sure. types of fish. Different types
0: okay.
3: of fish.
0: All right,
3: fish
0: sure enough. Species. I'll take species. Yes.
3: Yeah. They discovered this. They went down. They were in the ocean, and now at the bottom of the ocean, in the deep depths of the ocean, they found this big fish that they'd never seen before. And in the middle of this, you know, somewhere in the report, it said something out. And there's so many millions more to find, and we discover 300 and some new species every year.
0: Well, good for you. Good for you. Yeah, actually, there aren't millions of species left to be found, but they think there's about 15,000. And they do discover as many as 300 a year, not always. Now, 40% are freshwater, which is interesting because, of course, that's not too deep.
3: Yeah.
0: But salt water is the real mother lode because new species are found in the depths. So 35,000 species. Yeah, absolutely.
3: They were down in the depths of some ocean, and they found this huge fish. It was an ugly fish of some kind, and they said that they found this. They didn't know. They predicted how old it was. I don't remember, but it was a species they'd never seen before. And I was like, oh, okay.
0: Yeah, well, there was one that I earlier this year, they talked about the Snuffleupagus ghost pipefish. And I loved that name, but that was a very small fish, and it had hair-like filaments.
3: Uh-huh.
0: And then they had the demon cave fish, and that was interesting because that was discovered in Alabama in a cave.
3: Oh, my
0: and
3: gosh.
0: It was a subterranean species that's completely eyeless, has no pigment, and features a hunchback and translucent skin where the brain is visible. That sounds like a delightful...
3: Nice.
0: Yeah, right. The deal on the Coral Sea and Deepwater discoveries, which is probably what TV was talking about, there were expeditions earlier this year aboard some research vessel where they got over 110 new-to-science fish and invertebrate species in the Coral Sea. And they were about 3 kilometers deep. And so they talked about the new deep-sea ghost shark. So, yeah.
3: That might be it. I don't know, but it was some big fish or some kind. It was like some aquatic fish, some aquatic thing down there that...
0: Well, yeah, they definitely would be aquatic. Yeah. You're right about that.
3: Yeah.
0: No doubt they're aquatic.
3: There's something under the ground. It's down there in the water. It's a fish of some kind. It was ugly, and I think they had a picture of it. Maybe I saw it online or something. I thought, oh, what's this? Some new fish.
0: Yeah.
3: That is an ugly fish.
0: Well, I wonder if it's tasty.
3: I don't want to know.
0: Yeah.
3: I don't want to know.
0: Well, I don't know. I might be willing to order it.
3: I'm not a big fish fan.
0: No. All right.
3: I'm allergic to saltwater fish, okay? I love shrimp, and I can't do it too often. Once a year is about my top, because otherwise I swell up.
0: Oh. Well, that's unfortunate.
3: The iodine factor. So I was like, no, I can't do saltwater fish. It's a bad deal for me.
0: Well, they did have a picture of the thing found 3 miles under the sea, and it sort of was a white color, but it sort of had a red mouth, you know, almost like it had lipstick, and about a million teeth.
3: Yeah.
0: And I thought to myself, no, thank you.
3: It was ugly. I just remember it was an ugly fish. I was like, yeah, that's pretty ugly. No, I don't think so.
0: Yeah. Yeah. They don't look like they're good eating. All right. Well, very good.
3: I got it. I was like, oh, I think I got this one.
0: You do. So hang on. Don't go away. Stay right where you are. All right.
3: Thank
0: so now, you know, the prizes are worthless, but if we were really going to do something, we'd give you an Alaskan pollock. They're worth $1 billion. It's apparently America's lucrative marine harvest, more than one, obviously. And it's the critically endangered beluga sturgeon of the Danube River. And the Alaska pollock, a flaky whitefish. There's a lot of them, though. So they may be worth $1 billion, but that's because there's a billion of them. I don't know. So, all right, enough of my lack of knowledge about botany. We'll move right on. I know it wouldn't be botany. Okay, so now we need another question, don't we? All right. Well, I can do that. This is a big problem in Brazil. It's big enough that a magazine published a survival guide in Brazil so residents could avoid it. There's a rampant problem. What's the problem? A survival guide for it in Brazil. Yeah, I got to look up the survival guide. I'm not sure how they tell you to avoid it. But that in itself might be hilarious. But all right, so 888-876-5593. I think we'll have another bumper stumper coming up. And then we got charts. We got a lot of charts. Mark and Aurora, Jeff in Southgate, 1972, 1968. And more for you coming up on WGN Radio.

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Okay, so who are they? And we'll find out what's going on in the world at large and then get back to the final half hour of trivia right here on WGN Radio.

0: WGN Radio. I'm Raleigh James. Okay, so who are they? Pittsburgh, all the way, don't you know, on the Star label, 1962. Yeah, that was a Porky Chedwick special and a Mad Mike special. I'll tell you what. So who are they? 888-876-5593. 8888 Raleigh. All right, so what are we doing here? Oh, I know exactly what we're doing. Full lines at the moment, so we won't give you, I gave you a question already. I don't know if anybody's going to guess on it. Let's see. I think Cindy might. And that is, by the way, big problem in Brazil. Big problem in Brazil. Big enough that a magazine published a survival guide so residents could avoid it. What was the rampant problem? All right, so now, in the meantime, we're going back to New York Radio with Andy in Los Angeles. How's it going, Andy?
1: All right, how are you?
0: All right. So let's get it here. Well, we all know, right. Of course, everyone knows that Scott Muni, from a WABC All-American to his 31 years at WNEW-FM, well, there's a little bit in between. Now, what I want to know, he left WABC in January of 65, and he didn't appear on the radio again until October of 66. What was he doing in that year and a half or so?
1: He was not on the air, did you say?
0: No, he wasn't. He came back in October of 66. What was he doing? He was in New York.
1: Yeah. Was he doing program director for NEW?
0: Nope. There's a radio station in between NEW, but nope. Non-radio job.
1: Okay. Non-radio job. I don't know.
0: I'll tell you what.
1: Working with a record company?
0: No. He managed a Midtown nightclub, Scott Muni's Rolling Stone on East 48th Street.
1: Oh, okay.
0: And
1: so he lost the radio and just did that. For
0: right, and I think he actually had an ownership piece in that that too. And then he was doing that, he was occasionally doing like overnight fill-in on WMCA, but you know, not doing much as far as that goes. But then in October 66, he wound up full-time. Where was that? We'll ask you that. A follow-up question.
1: 66, WOR-FM?
0: There you go. Very good. He launched the progressive rock station format there.
1: Yeah.
0: Before there. All right. Yeah. But yes, so you'll have
1: and
0: to
1: they
0: look.
1: Quit.
0: Well, they had to quit because they were going to go to Formatics, you know, Drake Format and all that, RKO.
1: Right.
0: And so, Roscoe quit and all that kind of stuff. And
1: they all quit on the air, I think.
0: Pretty much. Yeah, Roscoe definitely did. And that was pretty memorable. But yeah, and Babalu was in this mix too, sort of. But anyhow, you are absolutely right about ORFM. And now you'll have to check out Scott Muni's Rolling Stone on East 48th Street.
1: Yeah, I don't know if you have to let me in.
0: Yeah, well, I mean, there's probably some articles online about the place.
1: Yeah.
0: All right. Well, hang on. Don't go away. All right. So we'll consider that a win. All right. So why not? So there you go. Let's see. 888-876-5593. So my question. Yep. And that is a big problem in Brazil, big enough that a magazine published a survival guide so residents could avoid it. What's the problem? Cindy in Chicago, what do you think the problem is? All right. Maybe she's left over from a previous call. I don't know. Or maybe she's asleep. It's hard to tell. Let's go back to charts. Jeff in Southgate. Jeff, how you doing? No, Jeff? Oh, please, don't tell me this is everybody falling asleep. That I'll deal with. Tell me that we've lost all the phone lines again, and I am just not ready. Dave on the north side, are you with us? Oh, this doesn't sound good, does it? All right, I'll try one more, because he never gives up on me. Mark and Aurora, are you still with us?
2: Yes, I am, if you can hear me.
0: I thank God. Yes, at this point, I swear I was about to run screaming out of the room. All right, so very good.
2: Yeah.
0: You are there, and I am here, and that's a wonderful thing.
2: Yeah.
0: All right.
2: As the filmmaker said back in the 60s, you are there.
0: Yeah, right, exactly. All right.
2: Who was that who said that?
0: I don't know. You know, you would have to ask somebody who knows something about film.
2: Yeah, that was his way of saying that we were going to go back in time.
0: Yeah, exactly.
2: You are there.
0: Yeah.
2: You are there.
0: Yeah.
2: Okay.
0: And I'm trying to think what that role was in terms of, because I don't think it...
2: Well, it was films about history.
0: Oh,
2: he was the narrator.
0: Yeah, that was probably Walter Cronkite.
2: Could have been.
0: And that's why I wouldn't want to know it. Yeah, I'm pleased to say I'm the only person who never saw Walter Cronkite do the news. One day I was watching Douglas Edwards, 15 minutes, black and white on CBS, and the next day it was after Walter was gone. So I missed all.
2: Oh.
0: Okay. Now.
2: So now we're going back in time in another sense.
0: Yeah, right. So let's go right back to 1968 lyrics. Okay.
2: Yes. No, not lyrics.
0: I'm sorry. Charts. Not lyrics. Charts.
2: Yeah.
0: We were doing lyrics with Dave, but he disappeared. I do think something happened to the phones, but I don't want to think about what. All right. So that's September 21st, 1968, don't you know?
2: Okay.
0: Number one, Harper Valley PTA.
2: Jeannie C. Riley, she was judged to be the one voice spunky enough for the part, and that was after a long run of Hey Jude at number one.
0: Yeah, all right. So actually, right before Harper Valley PTA, People Got to Be Free was number one.
2: Oh, and the Rascals.
0: Yes, that was number one for several weeks, like six or seven. And then before that, Hello, I Love You by The Doors was number one. For one week, Grazing in the Grass by You Masakela was number one for 2 weeks. This Guy's in Love with You, Herb Alpert, was number one for five.
2: Wait a minute, man. When was Hey Jude number one?
0: I thought that was the next year. But you know, you're really talking to the wrong person when you're asking me late '60s Beatles records.
2: And what about when was Mary Hopkin number one?
0: Yeah, those were the days. Yeah, God. Yeah, right in there, probably. I just remember how horrible those records were.
2: I think those were the days knocked Hey Jude out of the number one spot, or maybe
0: did it
2: the other way around.
0: Okay. But I'm looking up to see if I can find out on Hey Jude. All I remember about it was nice and long.
2: Minutes and something seconds.
0: Yeah, so it was 68, but where in 68? I don't know. I'd have to... I'd have to get my other book that's up there on the wall. Later I'll get up it and look at it that way. Yeah, but what I pulled here is the individual charts. So, All right, so we got Harper Valley PTA, and we got People Who Got to Be Free, that's the Rascals. And then, okay, here we go. Number three is Hey Jude. And it would be number one the next week, so September 28th.
2: Oh. So the Beatles, of course.
0: Yeah. And you think Mary Hopkin defeated that? Let me see. I'm looking at Hey Jude. There's a lot of Hey Jude's. Oh, geez.
2: Hey Jude was on for several weeks.
0: Yeah, boy, I'll tell you what. I'm into months now. Okay. Hey Jude was displaced by Love Child. Diana Ross on November 30th. So it was number one
2: Mary
0: from...
2: Hopkin.
0: I don't know.
2: So was Mary Hopkin ever number one?
0: I have no idea. I'd have to look it up.
2: Those songs were popular when I had my first DX thing, WOWO, Fort Wayne.
0: All right. I'll bet you in the back. Those were the days, my friend. We thought they'd never end. Yeah, I thought the song would never end.
2: Yeah.
0: So let's see. Those. All right. Those were the days. Charted on it entered the chart on September 28th, so the following week it entered the chart, but now at what number? Well, hell, I don't know. Like I say, I've got all that on other books that are on the wall, and I'm not getting up. So number three,
2: right.
0: Saved you. Number four, Hush.
2: Deep Purple.
0: Yes,
2: I just saw in concert recently, and that time their leader was Rod Evans, their lead singer.
0: Wow, you didn't have to exhume them. I mean, they're still walking. Interesting.
2: Ian Gillan, who's still with the group, is 83, and I think he became a Christian. I think he wrote an autobiography about it.
0: All right. Number five, 1, 2, 3, Red Light.
2: Oh, the 1910 Fruit Gum Company.
0: Number six, Light My Fire.
2: Oh, that would have been Jose Feliciano.
0: Number seven, Born to Be Wild.
2: Ah, Steppenwolf with Rushton Moreave on the bass.
0: Number eight, The Fool on the Hill.
2: Let's see, was that Sergio Mendes or the Beatles?
0: No, Sergio Mendes, you're doing good. Number nine, I've Got to Get a Message to You.
2: Oh, the Bee Gees.
0: Yes. And number 10, The House That Jack Built.
2: Oh, man. Could you play it?
0: Yeah, that's a great record, actually. You should know it. You should be embarrassed that you don't know The House. When you hear the opening, you'll know it from the production alone.
2: I'll get the voice.
0: You don't even need the voice. You'll see what I mean. All right, here we go. Here we go.
2: It may have slipped my mind, though.
0: No, you won't have to hear much of it, I promise you.
3: This is a house that Jack built, y'all.
2: Oh, Lisa.
0: Yeah.
3: Remember this house.
2: Okay. So now this we see how far I can go.
0: Say what?
2: Now we see how far I can go.
0: Okay, number 11. Time has come today.
2: Ah, the Chambers Brothers. I love that song.
0: Number 12, Revolution.
2: Beatles.
0: 13, Slip Away.
2: Could you play it?
0: No. I mean, I could, but, you know, these are your extra credits. You're supposed to know. But I can try to find it.
2: I'm going to need to hear it.
0: Yeah, well, you shouldn't. You have trouble with some of these soul things. So I will say it's soul.
2: But I love a lot of soul things.
0: Well, so you say. So let's see.
2: I do.
0: All right.
2: Like the Chambers Brothers.
0: Yes, well.
2: Which was kind of psychedelic soul.
0: In its own unfortunate way. Here's a...

0: No, it's a denizen of Muscle Shoals. Rick Hall produced it. Was on Atlantic. Just to have you near. And we talked about him earlier in the show for another song he had done.
1: And when you tell me, I'm going to kick myself.
0: You are.
1: I knew it.
0: Clarence Carter.
1: Yes. The same dude that did Patches.
0: Yes, that's what we were talking about earlier tonight. Yep.
1: Yeah.
0: All right.
1: Okay, well.
0: Well, you still noble. Thanks for calling. Hang on. We'll add to your stash. All right, so 888-876-5593, although I don't think you're going to use it tonight. I think we will run out of time. But I do want to see what we can do. Gary from Austin wants 5x5. Ralph in Rockford wants January of 1968. Oh, we're staying with 68. Oh, God, help us. Well, why not? And let's see. And Cindy's going to guess on malaria. No, I can't. I have no idea. All right, coming up on WGN Radio.

0: WGN Radio. I'm Raleigh James. I smile when I think about this guy. Better known as a studio musician than anything else, but he had a cherry berry wine. It came out in 1960 on Cadence. Who is he? So 888-876-5593. 8888-RALEIGH. All right. So, Cindy, welcome back to WGN.
1: Yeah, my guess is avoiding mosquitoes and malaria.
0: Oh, that's hilarious. No, I couldn't imagine where that was coming from. No, that's not the problem in Brazil. At least there's not a survival guide that I know of. All right.
1: Gang violence?
0: All right. We'll talk to you later. Thanks. All right. I don't know what goes on in the background with Cindy, but it's annoying. So stop it. All right. I don't know what it doesn't really sound like her radio is too loud. It just sounds like she's at the zoo. Gary in Austin, welcome to WGN Radio.
2: I think she may have some chickens in the background.
0: That's what I mean. It's like that.
2: It's really loud. I don't know why. I don't know what it is.
0: And she doesn't seem to notice it.
2: Yeah. No, she doesn't. But, I think it could be chickens.
0: I'll buy it. All right. So we're going to do 5x5?
2: Yeah, we're going to go for it. Try for it.
0: All right. How many feet in a mile?
2: 5,280.
0: What cocktail do you get by mixing whiskey and sweet vermouth?
2: Ooh. I should know that. But I don't, offhand.
0: All right, that would be a Manhattan.
2: Oh, okay.
0: What country lies directly south of Detroit?
2: Mexico.
0: No. That's hilarious. Now, if you look at it on a map, it's Canada, the way it...
2: Okay. I didn't realize. I didn't know that. Yeah, I thought it was east.
0: Yeah. Okay. Well, it is sort of, but yeah, it's one of those arcane questions that Lisa and Laura came up with, and I'll accept it.
2: Yeah, that's a great question. Yeah.
0: What film has Marion Crane stabbed to death in the Bates Motel?
2: Psycho.
0: All right. Who was the first Navy veteran to become president of the United States?
2: Was it Hoover? I think.
0: No. By the way, Herbert Hoover wasn't one. I was looking, because I said I didn't think Herbert Hoover was in the military. No, he wasn't. Okay.
2: Yeah, I knew he was an engineer of some sort.
0: Yeah, right, but not in the military. Yes.
2: Maybe Theodore Roosevelt, possibly.
0: Try JFK.
2: I thought it was long before that.
0: Yeah, I know. Okay. I know, but that's the answer. So, all right, you got you got 2 out of 5. We'll talk to you next week. Okay, thanks.
2: Thanks a lot.
0: Okay, good, thanks. So, 888-876-5593. I'm going to look at the map again for Detroit, but I think that is right, actually. Ralph in Rockford, welcome back to WGN.
3: Well, thank you very much. I'm very flattered at being welcomed again.
0: Well, yes, we've only got about 2 minutes to do this, so we're going to get to charts. You want January of 1968?
3: Yes, if I can have it.
0: Well, you can have anything you want. So any particular week in January?
3: Yeah, the week of January, whatever comes up, on
0: Here we got. We've got January 6th, January 13th, January 20th, and January 27th.
3: Okay, I'll let you make the choice.
0: We'll go with January 20th. Number one, Judy in Disguise.
3: Oh, that was John Fred and his Playboy band.
0: Yes. Number two, Chain of Fools.
3: Aretha.
0: Number three, Hello, Goodbye.
3: Beatles.
0: Number four, Woman.
3: Union Gap.
0: Yeah, good enough.
3: Gary Puckett.
0: Yes.
3: Gary Puckett.
0: Number five, Green Tambourine.
3: Lemon Piper.
0: Yes. Number six, Daydream Believer.
3: Monkeys.
0: Number seven, Bend Me, Shape Me.
3: American Breed.
0: Yes. Number eight, I Second That Emotion.
3: Smokey Robinson and the Miracles.
0: Yeah. Number nine, I Heard It Through the Grapevine.
3: That that was the first hit that was given to...
0: Yeah, so we're not talking about Marvin Gaye, of course, because this is 68.
3: No, I know, but it was a girl from...
0: Yeah.
3: Gladys Knight on the Pit.
0: Absolutely right. And number 10, if I could build my whole world around you.
3: Well, I would build it around you, Larry, but it's Marvin Gaye and Tammy Terrell.
0: It is. All right, let's see how far you get. Number 11 is Honey Child.

0: Spooky.
1: Classic Swore.
0: 17. Nobody But Me.
1: Oh, it was nobody, no, a human being.
0: Right. 18. Boogaloo Down Broadway.
1: Oh, I remember that one. It was a fantastic Johnny C.
0: 19. Who Will Answer?
1: Well, yeah. This time I will not answer, but I got a little bit done. Thank you very much.
0: All right. It's Ed Ames, and it's to your credit. You couldn't answer that. I'm delighted to hear that. But you, as usual, you have won. Don't go away. All right. So that pretty much is a wrap for Monday Night Trivia. Now, tomorrow night, full show, and that's true for Wednesday and Thursday as well. So 21 hours from now, we'll reconvene. And we thank Adam for keeping us on the air and John for screening your calls. But above all, you know the deal. I thank you for calling. It's what makes the show fun to do. So please do it again tomorrow night right here on WGN Radio.
2: 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I'm Grant Marshall, 2020 News. Real news, real stories, real fun. Beyonce on the fly. In New York, a queen's romance turned into a horrifying homicide hunt after police found a woman's decomposing body inside her fiancé's St. Albans home, shot in the head and left there rotting for weeks. Now the 55-year-old man is wanted for murder, while diligent detectives search the city for the disappearing darling. Some engagements end with cold feet. This one ended with a cold case. Masked Mom Madness. In New York's Saratoga County, a masked mama allegedly marched into a Half Moon Mini Mart, flashed what looked like a pistol, and fled with $400 while her 5-year-old sat in the getaway car. 4 months later, deputies say the Midnight Market mystery is solved. She's jailed on robbery, weapons, and child endangerment charges. Some parents pack snacks, others pack heat. A copper caper. Portland police say copper-crazed crooks cracked into a closed hospital, armed with cutters and a car battery-powered winch rigged to yank copper cable right through the conduit. 3 suspects were cuffed, another got away, and cops recovered coils of copper ready to roll, millions in damage. Apparently, these guys thought outpatient meant taking the wiring out with them. And that's what's happening. I'm Grant Marshall, 2020 News.
3: Direct from the edge of the lunatic fringe. It's the Raleigh James Show.

WGN Radio. I'm Raleigh James. Well, here we are, Monday night. The time is right for trivia. 3 big hours, and if you don't know my bumper stumpers, you haven't heard any yet, but chances are good you don't. Well, maybe you'll hear something you like anyway. And who knows, maybe you'll surprise me. And you don't know my question. I'll throw one out in a moment. We're at the start of a new question this week. I do believe if there's a straggler, you got to tell me what it is because I flat out don't remember. But I'll give you one in a moment. However, if you don't want to take a guess on that, you can have your own category, and that's where you really come in. Sky's the limit because everybody knows something about, well, something. So we'll do it to it. Now, 888-876-5593. The prices are worthless. It takes forever to get them, and you're doing this for the fun of it, so keep that in mind. We're terrible about mailing things out. It's been years. But

0: Eventually, we will. We keep the list, and then some of you can attest from past mailings. You do get a certificate that's a lot of fun, and then something else that will be inexplicable. Maybe it'll be a tabloid or a 45 RPM or an 8-track. You never know. All right, so or something else. 888-876-5593. So, lining up first this week. Yeah. Ahead of the show and all that is Mike, and Mike is in Elmwood Park. So, Mike, welcome back to WGN Radio.
1: Yeah, Raleigh, I missed you Thursday and Friday. You were on tape.
0: No, I know I wasn't on tape Thursday, just the first hour. Part of the first hour, about 35, 40 minutes, because my VOIP company failed me and the phones didn't work. But by the start of the second hour, it was live for the next two.
1: Oh, okay. Yeah, I enjoy your show, though.
0: Well, thanks. So what are we doing tonight?
1: I'm going to do charts, 1967.
0: All right, 1967 it is. What were you doing in 1967?
1: Oh, I was still in grammar school. I was 1 year away from graduating.
0: Okay, well, that's perfect to be listening to the radio at night, so I'm sure you'll know them all. So this week
1: I
0: in... So. Yeah, I wouldn't be surprised. So we're due this week in 1967. Yes,
1: that's
0: well,
1: right.
0: Yeah, not tremendously exciting, but then again, I don't know, to a grade schooler, maybe you love them all. All right, number one was the letter.
1: Foxtrot.
0: Yes, number two, Ode to Billy Joe.
1: Bobby Gentry.
0: Number three, Never My Love.
1: Association.
0: Number four, Come Back When You Grow Up, Girl.
1: Bobby V.
0: Yeah, number five, Reflections.
1: Supreme.
0: Yes. Number six, Apples, Peaches, Pumpkin Pie.
1: Jane the Technique.
0: Yeah. Number seven, Your Love Keeps on Lifting Me Higher and Higher.
1: That would be Jackie Wilson.
0: Yes. Number eight, Funky Broadway.
1: Wilson Pickett.
0: Yeah. Number nine, I Dig Rock and Roll Music.
1: Peter, Paul, and Mary.
0: And number ten, Brown Eyed Girl.
1: Van Morrison.
0: All right. Wow, you got them all. Let's see how far you go. Number 11 is Give Me a Little Sign.
1: Bretton Woods.
0: Yeah. Number 12, You Know What I Mean.
1: Lee Michaels, I believe.
0: You know, that's what I would think, too. And I certainly had one later. I think that'd be the early 70s. This is 67. And this is two guys from the Westchester section of Los Angeles who had several hits. Does that help?
1: No, that doesn't ring a bell.
0: The Turtles.
1: Ah! See, yeah. I would never think the Turtles, but yeah.
0: Yeah, Flo and Eddie, the Turtles, yes.
1: Flo and Eddie, yeah.
0: Yeah, you know what I mean. Yes, not the same record as Lee Michaels.
1: I think I know which one you're talking about. Yeah, I drew a blank on that one.
0: Well, you did very well, admirably. You were clearly paying attention. So hang on, don't go away. All right, so that was very good. Mike in Elmwood Park. Yeah, he aced the top 10. All right, so Billy Bob and Bourbonnais, what's happening tonight?
2: Hey, 115-time caller.
0: How about that?
2: I'd like to have a request before my 5x5.
0: All right, let me get out the official request piece of paper, the one I tend not to throw out, which is...
2: Oh, do you put that in pen or pencil?
0: I put it in computer keyboard. Let me look for it here. Yeah, because I put it on pen or pencil, there's no hope I'll see it ever again.
2: Oh, you're ahead of me. I'm still computer illiterate.
0: Well, I wish I was. All right, so let's see. That would not be the right thing. Let me still checking. So I've got my list here somewhere. I know I've got it here, and because I try to keep these in... That's Monday. All right.
2: We're getting there.
0: Here we go. Yeah, we are getting there. All right. So I don't know if this is right or not, but we're gonna go with this. So what do you got?
2: I think it's Gene Pitney, 24 Hours from Tulsa.
0: From Tulsa, yes. Okay.
2: And that's it for my request.
0: Okay. That's all easy. That's very doable. 24 Hours from Tulsa, one day away from your heart. All right. So let's see what we're going to do here. I believe 5x5 is up.
2: Correct.
0: All right. How many queen bees are in a hive?
2: Well, I believe this. I used to work for Orkin. I think it's just one.
0: Yes, absolutely right. What city is famed for the Rive Gauche? Or Gauche, depending on how you like to pronounce
2: it. What city?
0: Yeah.
2: I don't know. It sounds French, so I'll go with Paris.
0: Yep, absolutely right. The Rive Gauche. What is another term for a badminton bird? You know, the things you hit with badminton.
2: Oh, yeah, a shuttlecock.
0: Absolutely right. Who gave Marilyn Monroe a white poodle named Mafia?
2: Oh, boy. Frank Sinatra?
0: Yes, absolutely right.
2: I'll be darned.
0: Yeah, so let's get you the fifth one, too, so you can ace them all. What treaty did Hitler break in 1935?
2: Pass.
0: Oh, the Treaty of Versailles. That's interesting. You know who gave Marilyn Monroe a white poodle, but you don't remember the Treaty of Versailles. Whoever taught you fifth grade history, you could go back and sue them. All right, hang on a minute. Don't go away. All right, absolutely right. You too. So Billy Bob and Bourbonnais got his 4 out of 5, so that's a winner. All right. Oh, Jim in Blackwood, New Jersey is back on WGN Radio. Hey, Jim, how are you?
3: Hey, Raleigh. First of all, I want to apologize. I called last week, not on a Monday, just to discuss the passing of Ronnie Dove, and I fell asleep.
0: Okay. Yeah, I know you fell asleep. So Ronnie Dove, yes, one kiss for old time's sake and happy summer days and all of that. Hopefully.
3: Yeah, my favorite.
0: What was your favorite?
3: My favorite is Right or Wrong.
0: Okay, and that was a hit.
3: I saw him once in his hometown. Actually, Dundalk, Maryland, at the July Festival, and he came down there with his... This is Ronnie Dove review. Besides him, he also had a catcher, and I can't think of his name now, but he was a catcher for both the Orioles and the Dodgers, and he's a pretty darn good singer.
0: Yeah, and interestingly, Ronnie Dove was kind of a fixture of the Baltimore area. He was actually born in Herndon, Virginia, but lived in that Baltimore area forever.
3: And also had his daughter, too, sang, too. She was, like, 12 years old at the time, too, and I get to tell she was just as nervous as heck, but I guess I would, too, when I was 12.
0: Yeah, right. There you are. And, he was, it's interesting that he wound up on Diamond, so that, of course, is sort of with a very dotted line to Moish Levy.
3: Appeared on Ed Sullivan's show a bunch of times.
0: Yes, absolutely. And, Right or Wrong, of course, was a cover of Wanda Jackson. And, got about 5 or 6 chart singles, so why not? But on Ed Sullivan, he was Cry, wasn't he doing Cry, I think? Pretty sure. But in any event, he then went into country for a little while, and he worked for Motown's country label, Melody Land, and had a kind of a hit with Things, the old Bobby Darin record. And so that was the deal. Well, rest in peace. It was a nice life, 91 years old.
3: And Motown had a label featuring white artists before Rare Earth, huh?
0: Oh, Motown had a lot of sub-labels, as far as that goes. But yeah, Melody Land was momentarily big in country.
3: I know the first British white singer signed by Motown was Kiki D.
0: Oh, okay. All right. Yeah, she was on a lot of labels. I guess the only thing people remember here is that Elton John duo, but she was on a ton of things. And
3: her first solo hit in America was I Got the Music in Me.
0: Right. Okay, there you go. And she had a record called I that I actually liked that did not hit. Of course not. Why would I think that it would? I think it might have been on Liberty. In any event.
3: Got a request for tomorrow too.
0: It's
3: a song before you and I were born, but it's, I think just kind of maybe a little shout out to the big trial in the state of Massachusetts. I'd like to hear Dennis Day called Clancy Lowered the Boom.
0: Okay, yeah.
3: It's about 6 months out of season now, but
0: yeah, all right. Nobody's ever requested it before, but I got my first Dennis Day request from Brian in Florida a few weeks ago. We played that, so why not? Our second Dennis Day request, Clancy Lowered the Boom. And it was a big deal for a while, his radio show and all that kind of stuff, so sure, happy to.
3: Yep. Right. Anyway, I'll try today for for September 22nd, 1962.
0: All right, I can do that, actually. I got that right in front of me. Number one, Sherry.
3: The Four Seasons.
0: Number two, Ramblin' Rose.
3: That was Nat King Cole.
0: Number three, Sheila.
3: Tommy Rowe.
0: Number four, Green Onions.
3: Booker T and the MGs.
0: Number five, Teenage Idol.
3: Rick Nelson. Yes. I think he's after Ricky.
0: Right, I was going to say, Rick, don't call me Ricky. Yeah, absolutely. So that was definitely Rick Nelson. Number six, Let's Dance.
3: Chris Montez.
0: And number seven, You Belong to Me.
3: Joni James, the Dupree's.
0: Yes, absolutely, who made their money redoing those pop standards, but they did a wonderful job. Number eight, Patches.
3: A couple weeks ago, I think I just called in for the other Patches.
0: Yeah, probably.
3: It was Carter. But
0: this is the original.
3: Dickie Lee.
0: Yes, right. Down by the river that flows by the coal yard stands wooden houses with shutters torn down. Number nine, You Beat Me to the Punch.
3: Motown.
0: Oh, You Can Do This. It's a wonderful record.
3: And she was a group. She was a...
0: No, a solo artist. You Can Do It. Oh, come on. I would expect you to just say this off the top of your head.
3: I probably had a copy, too, at one time. Yeah. Can you give me initials?
0: Well, that'll give it away. You know, there aren't that many Motown acts you would know. You Can Do It. I know You Can Do It.
3: So do I, but let's...
0: All right, let me get it. I'll let you hear a little bit. You'll know instantly. It was a great record. Yeah, really great record. And here we... Here we go.
3: It's on the tip of my tongue.
0: Yes, Brendan, the tabulations. All right, here we go.

0: There you go. What do you think?
1: I always have trouble with black artists. It'd be James Brown or Smokey Robinson.
0: Well, it's tremendously embarrassing that you don't know Mary Wells.
1: Okay.
0: Yes, and it was on the album The One Who Really Loves You, and of course it was a single as well. It was released in 1962.
1: I was fortunate to see her in South Jersey in her last days, like in 1992.
0: Oh. Yeah, it was sad. All right, so that was Mary Wells, but that's all right. You're certainly on target. Number 10, She's Not You.
1: That's Elvis.
0: Absolutely. All right, 9 out of the top 10, you're a winner. Thank you. Hang on, okay. Don't go away. All right, so yes, 888-876-5593. Smokey wrote, of course, You Beat Me to the Punch, along with Ronnie White, I think, but just great song. All right, so what do we have of, I think we're going to do more charts, are we? Barry in New Hampshire? All right, hang on, Barry, don't go away. We'll do it right after this on WGN Radio.
2: Foggy in the head, ain't a wobbly in the knee. Crazy as a monkey swinging through the

0: do you do? Stomping like a mule and I'm roaring like a lion. I can lick an elephant without even trying. Baby, every time I look into your eyes, you've got me a hypnotized, yeah.
1: WGN Radio. I'm Raleigh James, and actually, this is an aided recall quiz because I just looked it up. I played it as a bumper last month. I'd forgotten entirely that we did it as a bumper stumper and nobody got it, but I told you about it in 1960 on Shad Records, and Bob Shad used to buy masters from anywhere he could, basically. He was a kind of a blues musician, jazz musician, and he had the label Shad, and he had Brent and Time and all that. But in any event, the deal was that he doesn't know any more about this artist than the rest of us do, but in 1960 it was going on. So who is that? All right, so we'll get back to charts with Barry in New Hampshire. We also have Tim in Hawaii doing FM radio trivia. All right, John in Chicago, 1970 charts. Shane is driving. Oh, I bet we're going to Milwaukee. He's got MASH trivia on his mind. Don in Beloit, World War II air squadrons. Yeah, why not? And Ruth in Gurnee, historic Chicago trains. I said you could have your own category. Sky is the limit. We will continue on Monday Night Trivia right here on WGN Radio.

0: and radio. I'm Raleigh James. Okay, who is that? 1964 on Fontana. All right, so it is Monday Night Trivia. I did I just realized that I didn't throw a question out, but all lines are busy. So I'm going to wait until we have a few available lines before I tantalize you or terrorize you, depending on how you like to see it, with a question. All right, but I've got one here. Now, back to Barry in New Hampshire. So, Barry, are you with us? No, you're not. Barry, you've got to be there. I know you're there. Well, I know. It's my fault. It's absolutely... No, it's not my fault for a change. I guess we lost Barry. I don't know how, but Barry, call us back. We're going to do charts. Yes, 1960... Oh, wait. Don't go away yet. There. Now, Barry, are you with us?
1: I am.
0: All right. Sorry about that. You had disappeared into the depths of telephony. All right. So, 1969 charts, huh?
1: I do, yeah. I didn't know everybody was doing chats today.
0: Yeah, it is interesting. We've got a lot of them, and that's fine with me, as long as we don't pick the same years, or we'll pick different months if we do. So there's actually no limit on any of this. So here we go. This is September, and it would be, the closest chart date would be September 20th, which would be yesterday. Number one, Sugar Sugar.
1: Yachis.
0: Number two, Honky Tonk Women.
1: Rolling Stones.
0: Number three, Green River.
1: CCR.
0: Number four, A Boy Named Sue.
1: Johnny Cash.
0: Five, Easy to Be Hard.
1: Three Dog Night.
0: Six, I'll Never Fall in Love Again.
1: Dionne Warwick?
0: No. You male.
1: Oh.
0: You can do this.
1: Oh, is that Tom Jones?
0: Yes. Number seven, Get Together.
1: Youngbloods?
0: Yes. Number eight, Gene.
1: Oliver.
0: Yeah. Number nine, Little Woman.
1: Bobby Sherman.
0: And number 10, I Can't Get Next to You.
1: Temptations?
0: Yes, absolutely. We'll see how far you go. Number 11, Oh, What a Night.
1: Four Seasons.
0: How about how about the Dells? It's 1969 here. But that's all right. You still did very well. Hang on. You aced the top 10. Good enough for me. Don't go away. All right. So there you have charts. 888-876-5591. No. I have no lines available right now. When you call, by the way, which is just, you might want to write it down, 888-876-5593. If it's busy, you'll just get a recorded message, and hopefully you'll call back as soon as you hear somebody hanging up. And that's the deal. It's that simple. All right, so we've got Tim in Hawaii. Welcome back to WGN Radio. What's going on, Tim?
2: Oh, not much. How about you, Riley?
0: All right, why are you in Hawaii?
2: Well, just moved.
0: Really?
2: That's out of Louisiana. Yeah.
0: Really? Whereabouts?
2: Honolulu.
0: Okay, all right, the big city, Oahu. All right, good enough. Where in Honolulu? What part of town?
2: Oh, just right around the... Just right around the historic part of it.
0: Okay. All right. Well, good deal. Yeah. So now you want FM radio trivia. What was the first commercial FM stereo radio station in the United States? So broadcasting regular programming in stereo.
2: I would give you
0: credit for either of these stations, because the first one did it at an exact moment on June 1st, 1961. The second one did it an hour later.
2: Two separate ones.
0: Yeah, so I'll take either one of those.
2: Not the same city.
0: No. The reason they were an hour apart is they both were starting in at midnight on June 1st, but one of them was Eastern and one of them was Central. So that's why I say I'll take either of them, because as far as I'm concerned, they're, you know, just as good.
2: The first one had to be WABC-FM in New York.
0: Not a chance. The very first one was WGFM, which was the FM station of the GE station in Schenectady. But the second one, I kind of expected you might have come up with an hour later, was WEFM in Chicago, owned by Zenith.
2: Oh, a bit of...
0: Yeah.
2: Damn.
0: Now, it's interesting. They both were in stereo, but this was still pre the use of the field effect transistor. So the station still drifted like hell, making them not terribly viable. But those were the first two, GFM and EFM.
2: You just had to be just right there by the tower.
0: Well, the big thing is don't walk across the room. You know, the signal will go with you. That's why I always used to laugh when they would have transit radio, St. Louis, Cincinnati, there were a few other markets. I say, well, that's good. The bus turns the corner. The signal doesn't. So, yeah. All right. So that's the deal. Well, I'm glad glad you checked in. Keep me posted on how you're liking it.
2: Oh, yeah. All right, thanks.
0: Appreciate it.
2: Have a rest of a good night.
0: All right, you too. So, okay. Yeah, Waikiki, here we come. All right, so 888-876-5593, 8888, Raleigh. And are we going back to charts a moment? Oh, there is one line available. Take it. John in Chicago, 1970 charts. How's it going, John?
3: I'm doing good, Raleigh.
0: Good. So 1970. All right.
3: Yeah.
0: Let's pick up the 70s here. Go to this week in 1970. Look at the Billboard charts. I can do Cashbox, too, if you ever prefer, but right now we're doing Billboard, doesn't that?
3: No.
0: All right. So here we have the week. Let's get the exact week here. Come on. Of September. The closest, I think, would be September 26th. All right. Number one, Ain't No Mountain High Enough. Ain't No Valley Low Enough to keep me from getting to you.
3: Do not know that one.
0: Diana Ross and the Supremes. Okay. Yes, indeed. Okay, number two, War. What is it good for? Absolutely nothing.
3: Absolutely nothing.
0: Yeah, right. Who did War? And it was on Gordy. So the guy used to be across town at Golden World.
3: I remember the song, but I can't think of who did that one.
0: Edwin Starr.
3: Okay.
0: Number three, Looking Out My Back Door.
3: CCR.
0: All right. Number four, Patches. And obviously not the Dickie Lee. We talked about this earlier. General Johnson wrote it, but that wouldn't mean anything to you. But it is an artist. Rick Hall produced it. It was produced. It was on Atlantic. It was produced in Muscle Shoals. Patches, I'm Dependent on You, Son.
3: Yeah, I remember very vaguely.
0: That'd be Clarence Carter. Okay. Well, that's all right. You've got to get all the rest of them, though. You ready?
3: Let me see.
0: Number five, Julie, Do You Love Me?
3: Julie, do you love me?
0: Yep, who
3: Bobby
0: did it?
3: Sherman.
0: Yes, Bobby Sherman, very good. Number six, Cracklin' Rosie.
3: Neil Diamond.
0: Yeah, number seven, Candida.
3: Who did Candida? Can't think of Candida.
0: And I'll take it either as the male we know, though at that time it came out as the group. The group was a four-letter word, but you'd be more familiar with the name, I think.
3: Okay.
0: Any guesses?
3: Can I hear that one?
0: I'm afraid you can. I'm sorry to say. Let me. Yeah, I'll be happy to do that. Let me find it here. Yeah, I always thought it was suspect that they would name the record after a fungal infection. But oh well. Let's see. All right. So let's see what we got here. Here we go. You can do it.

0: I should know it, but I do not know that one.
1: Well, okay, he had hits under his own name in the early 60s, and then he became a record promoter. Then he came back in 1970. Tony Orlando, but it was Dawn. Dawn was the group, and Tony Orlando was the singer. Yes, absolutely. All right. Well, you did pretty good, though. You're out of commission now, so
0: we'll try it next week.
1: I'm looking forward to it. Thanks. Appreciate it. So, we'll do we have more charts? I don't know. I know we got MASH, and we've got Ruth and Gurney wants Chicago trains history. I can do that. And Donna Bloyd wants World War II air squadrons. Oh, I've got the perfect question for that. Rita wants a request, and there's a line available for you, which means in moments I will reveal the trivia question I was going to throw out, and we'll see how you do on WGN Radio.

0: WGN Radio. I'm Raleigh James. I think they had a ball producing that, don't you? Came out on Coral, and yet has Ernie Maresca all over it. He wrote it. He was not in the group. Who are they? 888-876-5593-8888-Raleigh. All right, so makes me smile each time I hear it. We've got Don in Beloit. Welcome back to WGN Radio. How's it going, Don?
1: Hey, Raleigh.
0: What's happening?
1: My new AT&T phone is very clear compared to my other phones.
0: Oh, very good. Well, I wonder if it's the phone or the carrier. Were you using AT&T
1: before?
0: Oh,
1: it's definitely the carrier, yeah.
0: Oh, okay.
1: Yeah, it just bypasses all the usual suspects in the area, yeah.
0: All right. Yeah, it's so odd with cell phones, of course. It's so dependent on where you are as to who's going to give you the best service.
1: Yeah, true.
0: All right. So
1: you're not revealing the question of the night yet.
0: Well, I will. We have a line available now, so I guess it's appropriate I do.
1: I think we can do it now, then.
0: Okay. In Denmark, there are three times more of these than residents. What are they?
1: Oh, I'm going to guess. I'm usually good off the cuff questions that you throw out there. Bicycles?
0: Nope.
1: Sheep?
0: Nope.
1: Dogs?
0: Nope.
1: Three times more?
0: Yep. So they outnumber people 3-1, or it outnumbers people 3-1.
1: Scooters?
0: Nope.
1: TVs?
0: Nope.
1: Radios?
0: Nope.
1: Nope, I'm not really sure.
0: Okay, good. So, because some.
1: Can I ask you, did you play a Chuck Berry song earlier?
0: I did not, but he'd be very impressed you mistook him for Chuck Berry. No.
1: Kenny Burrell?
0: No.
1: Bo Diddley?
0: No.
1: I sort of half heard it. Last week, you played three versions of that Sodanka Samba, Sodanka Samba.
0: Yeah.
1: You credited two, but you didn't credit yourself. You played that third one. You said the best, which is great, of course, that Joao Gilberto and Stan Getz version.
0: Yeah, right.
1: Yeah. The big news around here is, of course, that's such a great, that was really great. Thank you for doing
0: all
1: those.
0: Sure.
1: The big ice rink here is closed. It's until further notice. They just can't seem to get it right at Love Park Carlson Ice Arena. So ice is no more until further notice, where they're not sure when it's going to get restored.
0: So then where's the next closest venue?
1: Well, the leagues have started again in Janesville at the new Woodman Center.
0: Right.
1: And they're gonna shove things off for a couple of extra weeks and move everything to Riverview in downtown Rockford for the Park District stuff down there.
0: Oh, okay.
1: Yeah.
0: Well, that'll be interesting.
1: Somehow life goes on. Somehow with therapy, we'll manage.
0: Yeah. Yes, you'll get through it. I'm sure of it.
1: When I suggested to John, I said, I wanted Battle of Britain squadrons. That's what I had.
0: I got the World War II Air Squadron, so you'll have to take this week.
1: Okay.
0: All right. Actually, we're talking about the Soviets and the Germans. And the Soviets came out with a way to scare the hell out of the Germans. In fact, scared them so much the Germans nicknamed them. What'd they do, or what's
1: I think I know what you're talking about. The famous night witches.
0: Yep.
1: They're talking about the female squadron.
0: Nope, night witches is absolutely it. They would basically idle the engines, drop in the bombs, make that soft whoosh sound that new problems were coming. You are a winner. Hang on, don't go away. All right.
1: Okay.
0: Well, I wouldn't expect less. We've got two more hours of trivia. I hope to spend it with you right here on WGN Radio.

0: Okay, so who is it? And something tells me I played this recently, but I don't know. A 1977 on Goldmine, in America anyway. All right, so who are they? So 888-876-5593. There's one and only one line available for you if you want it. Now, if you don't know my bumper stumpers, gee, what a surprise, and you have no idea about my question, I'll repeat it here in a moment, then you can have your own category. Yeah, we've got Ruth who wants those Chicago trains. We can do that. We've got Rita in Harwood Heights has a request. Dawn in Arlington Heights has a trivia guess. Shane has his MASH. I picked out his MASH question, too. He's driving. We're going up to Milwaukee, I do believe. But in Denmark, there are three times more of these than residents. What are they? And Lisa. Lisa is a first-time caller in Joliet. All right, Lisa, thank you for calling.
1: Yes, thank you for taking my call.
0: Absolutely. It is good to hear from you. So what do you think?
1: Well, I had one of two answers, and that one guy said one of them, and it was no. So my other answer is, because I think I heard this before, pigs.
0: Yes, you're absolutely right. There are three times more pigs than residents in Denmark. You are a winner.
1: Thank you.
0: Yeah, now, of course, you send me lovely stuff right on time. I'll be terribly late, but eventually you will get something. So hold on. Don't go away.
1: Okay.
0: All right. So I'm just horrible about that. And, you know, I'd like to tell you that we've decided when we're doing this, but every time I'm ready to sit down and do prizes, something happens. Yeah, I mentioned last week that a Windows 11 update knocked out all my sound cards. Yes, I know they were out-of-date drivers, but it worked like fine for years now. Well, not anymore. So I had to quickly replace and, in the process, reformat three computers, but replace the sound cards in six of them. All right. So, yeah, and that was just one little lingering problem. And every week brings something new. So, all right. So, as you can tell, my 3 hours Monday through Thursday nights from 10 to 1 Central are sort of a respite. It's always nice taking time out to forget the rest of everything and just have a good time with you. And Dawn is in Arlington Heights. So, Dawn, welcome back to WGN Radio. Are you with me, Dawn? Don't tell me Dawn gave up already. Oh, she had a guess. All right, Dawn, call back. Hopefully she will. And let's see, what else are we doing here? Anybody else have a direct guess on this particular question? No. All right. Well, be that way. We'll just talk to Ruth and Gurney about her Chicago train questions. All right, so Ruth, how's it going?
2: Hi, thank you for asking. Well, it's a little over 3 weeks without my caregiver from Catholic Charities Round Lake, so it's been a touch and go, and I will get prepared at some point to go to a homeless shelter so that I can get everything that I need adequately.
0: Oh, my
2: food,
0: good God.
2: You know.
0: Oh, my good God.
2: Cut off. No, it's not the worst thing in the world. Best for people. You can imagine the things that the volunteers do. I can accommodate the situation until I get all the paperwork done through the Department of Aging and Protective Services, because I had this happen once before in 2026. Oh. It's back again to the document thing. Oh. So they accept it through the other departments that my copy from my HUD housing was applicable. So I had gotten my caregiver after a good 2 months without him. I had saved $100 a bill, a Ben Franklin. It wasn't the amount that I wanted, $200, to donate for a fire department for a 911, but I've spent that on a caregiver in the last week and a half. So I'm doing everything I can the best I can. I got cut off from Medicaid, cut off from diapers, and cut off with a caregiver, but I know how to float my boat, so I'll get it all straightened out. It just will take time.
0: Now, was this all because you couldn't find a birth certificate?
2: They are the ones who want my birth certificate.
0: Right.
2: I've never seen it in my entire life.
0: But you could get it.
2: Possible.
0: We've talked about this before. You
2: I
0: could
2: don't
0: have
2: do computers, yes. But I got through without the other. They had it in the office through HUD. Now, how they got it, I don't know. But somebody got it, and they had a copy, and that was faxed over to them, and everything came through. Because of the Department of Human Services, Springfield, and Protective Services, they put in the appeal. So the last time it happened, you know, 4 or 5 months ago, it took several weeks, a couple of months to get that all done. Now it's back. We're back again in the circumstances. I just wonder that they could do this to this extent for leaving someone on their own. In my circumstances, I do a really good job of taking care of myself 5 days a week. So I think, what do you do to your enemies? You do this to me. What do you do to your enemies?
0: Well, right.
2: But I'm going to get to the bottom of it regarding this.
0: It would have been so much easier to just get your birth certificate.
2: To do what?
0: To just get your birth certificate, if that's all they wanted.
2: Oh, yeah. I would have to go in. If I went into Chicago, I would do that. Exactly. But that's kind of a difficult circumstances.
0: All right, well,
2: so
0: whatever.
2: That's another avenue of approach. One way or another, I get to it, you know, that kind of thing.
0: As usual.
2: And Dawn went to Orlando. That's what happened to her.
0: Oh, all right.
2: So,
0: okay.
2: Let's go with this. Oh, did you know that Gurnee is named after a Chicago mayor?
0: Isn't that nice?
2: Because of a railroad station.
0: All right.
2: Because of a railroad station. Okay.
0: So we're talking Chicago trains, and there was a lot of expansion in the late 1800s, right before the turn of the century, a ton of it. And actually, one thing was introduced in the 1890s, and at first it looked like this would be great, until medical groups launched a highly publicized pushback. They felt that this would become an absolute public health nightmare. What is it they were afraid of?
2: The bathroom.
0: No.
2: Hmm. Well, I was hoping you'd ask for one of the trains, like the Atchison to
0: Topeka. Well, no, but here we go. Oh, I wanted to give you the answer to this, because I'm sure there are some people who might care, even though clearly you don't. All right. So the deal is, the Academy of Medicine was absolutely upset with the idea of the L, and they thought the L was going to trigger a wave of neurological disorders. They expected that the ground vibrations and the steel on the tracks and everything else would lead to chronic nervousness, insomnia, and brain strain. They felt that children who grew up by the constant noise would be terrorized, and on and on. And so literally it stopped this in its track for a while, because the idea that, you know, remember, the germ theory wasn't yet around for disease. So the idea that the L was going to, in fact, cause God only knows what, including fear of mass electrification, caused this to be stopped for a while.
2: Well, this is so interesting, because that's a different form of the transportation. That would be Chicago Regional Transportation Authority. So I was thinking of the celebration that supposedly is going on today. I only got bits and pieces at Great Hall at Chicago Union Station, involving either the regular Amtrak trains or the commuter trains. So that's what I thought my question would be about. But you gave some really incredible information regarding the L. So what was determined? What was the end result of that?
0: Well, obviously they continued to build it, but they were trying to do everything, claiming it was going to lead directly to disease, and ultimately they were overruled. But yes, the Illinois, it was the L that eventually was integrated through the Illinois Medical District Station on the Blue Line. So, you know, ultimately it went away, obviously.
2: Okay, well, I don't know whether that the medical area in Chicago, I'm trying to think what is the color trains, because they did color code it.
0: Oh, and in the 90s, they changed colors and all that. Yeah, those were questions I thought about asking. But yeah, they were when they were first talking about this, and literally it was a highly publicized campaign that they were threatening people of you'll have miasma, and as far as that goes.
2: Yeah, they probably went like off the deep end.
0: Yeah.
2: You know, of scare tactics, and
0: right.
2: Maybe they didn't want to put it in or something along those lines.
0: Yeah.
2: But anyway. Okay, yeah. So that was the 1800s, though, the late 1800s.
0: Late 1800s, 1897, actually, when the Chicago Medical Society, the CMS, had a fit. So, yes.
2: All right.
0: All right, good to talk to you.
2: That's it. Good night.
0: Okay, thanks. All right. So, yeah, a lot of things surrounding that, and shows you the things that we'll believe. All right. So what are we doing here? 888-876-5593. I believe finally Shane is driving. We're probably in Milwaukee by now. Where are we, Shane?
3: Hey, Riley. I'm in Milwaukee.
0: Oh, well, good. And when are we leaving?
3: We are going to South Bend from here.
0: Okay. I can do that.
3: So
0: I'll enjoy the ride.
3: All right.
0: All right. So we all know about Harry Morgan and MASH. Clearly, he was a star and a central player, but he actually first appeared on MASH as a character. It was going to be a one-shot. It was in the season 3 premiere. And who did he play?
3: I can't remember his name in that show.
0: Well,
3: I know he was kind of cuckoo in it.
0: Right, mentally unstable and eccentric.
3: Yes.
0: He was a general.
3: I can't remember the character's name.
0: Right. He was Major General Bradford Hamilton Steele. And he was so well liked in that season 3 premiere that the producers decided to bring him back as obviously Colonel Sherman T. Potter the next year, and he remained a character throughout the end of the series.
3: Correct. Yep.
0: All right.
3: I appreciate it, Riley.
0: Thanks for taking me along. Love to ride. Appreciate it.
3: You're welcome. Right, have a good evening.
0: You too. So yes, Major General Bradford Hamilton Steele. Yeah. So 888-876-5593 is 8888. Raleigh, we've got another bumper stumper coming up, and I guess I'll have to come up with another question. I'll do that. I'll give it to you right after this on WGN Radio.

0: Radio. I'm Raleigh James. So who are they? 1958 on Coral. They're originally from Brooklyn. All right, so 888-876-5593. And by the way, if you can name other records they've done, we're doing better than me, although actually there's two on Coral I can name, but that was the one that most people play. All right, so 888-876-5593. And I promised a new question, so you ready? There are about 35,000 of these on the planet. Each year, as many as 300 more are discovered. What are they? All right, 35,000 on the planet, and each year, as many as 300 more are discovered. And, oh man, it's estimated that we haven't seen the half of it yet. All right, so what are they? 888-876-5593 is 8888-Raleigh. And I believe Rita in Harwood Heights has a request. Are you still with us, Rita? I think Rita's there. I hear breathing. Maybe it's sleeping. Not sure. All right. Well, yep. I hope Rita is sleeping well. And it's the appropriate thing to do late at night anyway. So let's see. A little advertising. I think we've got time for this with Chuck in Rockford. Before the news, we'll get it in there. Chuck, you with me?
1: Yeah, isn't that intersex?
0: What?
1: That, the 35,000.
0: No. No. All right, you ready for your slogan?
1: Yeah.
0: Fly the friendly skies.
1: Oh, United.
0: All right, see, we have a winner. It's just that simple. Hang on, don't go away. Excellent. All right, the friendly skies of United. You betcha. All right, so 888-876-5593, 8888-Raleigh. So, we will, Rita call back. Good, she'll give us a request right after the news, right here. So don't go away, Rita. We'll find out what it is. We'll get some charts from Dave on the north side and Jeff in Southgate. And, yeah, there's a line or two available for you right here on WGN Radio.

0: 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I'm Raleigh James. Okay, so who's that? 888-876-5593. Yes, he had a hit. This wasn't it, but should have been, though. All right, so 888-876-5593. You got that, and you got your question. That would be to review. There are 35,000 of these on the planet, and each year as many as 300 more are discovered. What are they? So, what are we doing here? I believe that, well, firstly, Rita called back once a request. So, all right, we'll see what it is. So, Rita, welcome back to WGN Radio.
1: Yes, I thought maybe I had cut off when I dropped my Android phone.
0: No, here we are.
1: Okay. Well, I've been trying to downsize my house, and I found something, a CD that says Lost Hits of the 50s, Rock and Roll.
0: Okay.
1: And my sister, who lives in Moline, Illinois, she and her second husband used to like to dance a whole lot to these songs. There's one by the Harptones.
0: Sure.
1: Life is But a Dream.
0: Yes, big song for them.
1: Well, she was diagnosed with cancer in April, and the neighbor across the street from her called me on Saturday and told me that she's barely breathing and she's on hospice.
0: Oh, I'm so sorry.
1: Yeah.
0: Any way you can get there to see her?
1: I don't have any way to drive there myself. But I'd have to have somebody drive me.
0: Yeah.
1: And it's like a 3.5-hour drive. It's over by the Mississippi River.
0: Sure.
1: And I know the hearing is the last thing to go.
0: Yes.
1: So she can, if we talk to her on the phone,
0: yep,
1: put the phone by her ear, she could hear us.
0: Yes, I agree with that. And you would like to hear the Harptones' Life is But a Dream?
1: Yes.
0: I will be happy to play that for you tomorrow night.
1: Okay.
0: Okay, thanks,
1: right,
0: Rita.
1: Thank you.
0: All right, real tough. Real tough. Yeah, I understand. Oh, man. So 888-876-5593. But none of us get out of here alive, you know. But when it becomes up and personal like that, you know, things we know, but then when we're experiencing them, it's a little different. All right, so Dave in Visalia. Dave, welcome back to WGN Radio. How are you?
2: Oh, my God. How many years has it been?
0: Well, exactly. What? Where have you been? Account for yourself. What have you been doing?
2: Okay, I'm trying to remember when I might have talked to you last. Good heavens. I had a stroke in 2011.
0: Oh, God. What kind?
2: I don't know. Just a stroke. I don't know.
0: Well, was it ischemic or hemorrhagic? Did it happen from a clot or from bleeding? You don't know.
2: You know, I think it must have been from bleeding. What?
0: Okay. Do you know where in the brain it was?
2: Pam said ischemic. Okay,
0: ischemic.
2: Pam knows.
0: Okay.

0: And so life is not bad. I'm trying to remember when John had his stroke. I'm trying to remember.
1: Yeah, that was February 2nd, 2023.
0: Okay, way after mine.
1: Yeah, Groundhog Day, yeah.
0: Yeah, not a good time. Anyway, he sounds good. I was just talking.
1: Yeah, but you know what's unfortunate is there's very few percentage-wise of people who have constant pain after strokes, and he's one of them.
0: Oh, man.
1: Yeah.
0: What a drag.
1: Well,
0: you just have to drink more. That's
1: Yeah, we don't drink, but maybe I'll consider having him take it up.
0: Well, I don't know. And let's see. We're doing good. Just kind of living life. And I've been meaning to call you for months now, and I finally looked at the website and it said till 10 o'clock. So I just picked up the phone and did it.
1: Yeah, good. I'm delighted that you did.
0: So let's see. You got any? Okay, I don't know how many. I don't know what there are 35,000 of, but in
1: okay.
0: The country. I have no clue on that one.
1: So you want an advertising slogan?
0: Why not?
1: Does she or doesn't she?
0: Oh, that's that shampoo. The woman's shampoo.
1: Only her hairdresser knows for sure.
0: Does she or doesn't she?
1: Only her hairdresser knows for sure.
0: Only her hairdresser knows for sure.
2: Oh, that's Clara.
1: Absolutely
0: yeah.
1: Right. There you go. Good deal.
0: Oh, and it's good to hear you. Oh, I understand you're not driving the highways anymore, though. That's a drag, too.
1: Well, it is. I'm still driving surface streets, though, but I don't think it's a good idea to really, with my vision, kind of endanger the driving public.
0: Where can you drive from Globe and surface streets?
1: Everywhere. You know, that's one of the interesting things. Everywhere. I've driven across the country on surface streets. But not only that, Phoenix is very unforgiving. So, like, from Globe to Phoenix and all of the Phoenix suburbs, you can be on surface streets 100% of the time.
0: Wow.
1: Yeah,
0: that's
1: interesting. It's very well laid out that way.
0: Yeah, but, however, they still, I don't care. I can stamp my feet on it. They still won't let me drive.
1: Well, that's right. And yeah, you and Stevie Wonder, who actually did drive once in a parking lot, but it was...
0: Well, so did I.
1: Oh, did you? Okay. All right.
0: Yeah, I drove a 53 Chevy in a parking lot.
1: All right. There you go.
0: Back in college, a friend of mine had a young lady, she had her 53 Chevy in it. And I know how to shift gears.
1: Yeah, there you are. That's a talent. No, but it just
0: on that blind driver thing. I did one in that's right here in Tulare County. It was the county fair.
1: Yeah.
0: And like with the county fair, they had when I was there, they had the international convention, international scouts, and
1: all right.
0: And one of the guys I happened to be that I knew, he said, "Would you mind coming in our blind driving condo? We have a guy, you know, we have blind drivers that we put them in blindfolds, but I might as well have a real guy." I said, "Well, sure, why not?"
1: Yeah. And well, you know, that'd be perfect for a demolition derby.
0: Well, I know, but we didn't demolition. It was a big international pickup that Pam could not get in the back of because her knee issues.
1: Aww.
0: But I had a good time, and, I didn't come in last, let's put it that way.
1: Good. Good. So, well, excellent. That's
0: well,
1: a lot of fun.
0: And one last thing. Yeah. I still remember you on KOA in Denver announcing that you had, maybe in that, a facet typewriter.
1: Yeah, well, why not?
0: Why not? Well, my father actually was part of the executive team of Facet O'Neill until he died.
1: Really?
0: In the early 70s, he knew Gunnar Erickson was his boss.
1: Yeah.
0: And apparently Gunnar Erickson now has a Wikipedia page basically how to fail a business.
1: Really?
0: Yeah, apparently he did such a bad job that somebody said he's in Wikipedia.
1: Oh,
0: don't do what he did.
1: That's hilarious.
0: It is hilarious, but I think I now know why my father quit in 1972.
1: Yeah. Yeah, that's right. Facet, it was Swedish, absolutely.
0: Yes. And they were based in Edvidaberg.
1: Yeah. Yeah, and they weren't portable, they were luggable, like everything else, just because it has a handle.
0: Luggable, big time.
1: Yeah.
0: I dragged my other, quote, portable, unquote, around to college. Oh, my God, I need a whole

0: desk for it. Anyway.
1: I think they sold that company to Electrolux. And then
0: they probably did.
1: Yeah, and then it became, I think it became Ericsson after that, which is kind of interesting.
0: Yeah.
1: Anyway,
0: I wanted to touch base because it's been that long. So
1: yes, absolutely. Do it again soon. Hang in. Don't wait.
0: And
1: I
0: hope John as well in his stroke journey.
1: You just keep on keeping on. Hold on. Don't go away. All right. So that's the deal there. 888. I hadn't even thought about that typewriter. 888-876-5593-8888 Raleigh. And I can't imagine how that came up on the radio, but it must have been something. All right. So we're going to do lots of charts. I see that. And we're also going to get some trivia guesses on my question. Yeah, 35,300 new ones discovered every year. What is it? 888-876-5593 on WGN Radio.

0: WGN Radio. I'm Riley James. Okay, so who is that? Yeah, Arrow Records, 1960. So 888-876-5593. Yep, 35,000 of these on the planet, and each year as many as 300 more are discovered. What are they? So let's see. I also said we'd do some charts, some lyrics, and let's see. But we've got a couple of guesses first. Cindy in Chicago is going to take some guesses. Well, let's hear them. All right, Cindy, welcome back to WGN Radio. How are you?
1: Yeah. Well, first of all, I wanted to tell you I'm not dying anymore. I got to quit. My sugar is back under control and my cholesterol, and there's nothing, you know, my kidneys are fine, you know.
0: So you have nothing to worry about.
1: Yeah, you know, so
0: you'll find something.
1: Oh, and then that's what I wanted to tell you. Ozempic, it's a bit, you know, they always say, side effects are really rare, but that
0: I don't have a lot of sympathy for this, but some of the side effects on that GLP-1, and there's a group of drugs, not just Ozempic, are horrendous, and the things that can happen to you are not acceptable. Bottom line, stop eating. All right, I'm done.
1: Right. That's right. I don't really have any kind of eating disorders. I never really did. But then anyhow, after Chuck passed away and I moved, I just didn't even realize what I was eating. I didn't.
0: Yeah. Right. Right. It's mindless.
1: I don't know. No, but then, I projected my mind and I'm back. Okay, well, my guess is insects.
0: Oh, that's interesting. Not insects.
1: Okay, and then I have two requests.
0: And by the way, when we go back to insects a minute, I'm sure there are a trillion of those on the planet.
1: Yeah, that's right.
0: All right.
1: Okay, yeah, I knew that was wrong, but, you know.
0: So you got requests. What do you want to hear?
1: You took me by surprise by the Guess Who and Susie Q by the Rolling Stones.
0: Don't you want the original Susie Q? Maybe some Dale Hawkins? Dale Hawkins originally, and then Creedence Clearwater Revival. We'll do some of that for you.
1: Rolling Stones version is fine.
0: Well, no, it's not really. But anyway, I'll be the judge of that, and I'm telling you, no, it's not. All right, but we'll get you some.
1: Okay, but then I just want to tell you, I've been getting, now this is the time when I get seasonal depression, and I fell asleep all last week.
0: Oh, well, good. Sleep is sacred. The sleep is good.
1: Okay.
0: Yeah, absolutely. So, yeah, I'm thinking the song you bought by the Guess Who is actually called Laughing. You took me by surprise and I didn't realize I'm laughing. Yes, laughing.
1: Oh, and then, so in case no one knows what we're talking about, Ozempic causes blindness now, vision loss.
0: Well, not now. It's always been there as a potential side effect. And now, one of the side effects you'll read about is how a diabetic retinopathy gets worse. But that, I'll give it in terms of this, is that anytime you're doing severe weight loss, your diabetic retinopathy is going to get worse. But that's not the same condition that's causing blindness in otherwise healthy people. Yeah, and this isn't surprising to me. Stop eating! Okay, I'm done.
1: But I don't have weight. I don't need any weight loss. I'm not overweight.
0: All right.
1: So that's why I tell the doctor, she's like, well, you could die anytime with your sugar being so high. And I'm like, well, good. Better off. You know, I'm like, well, good. And then the doctor came out, you know, because she's like a resident.
0: Okay,
1: the
0: whatever.
1: Ones that are in screening. And so the doctor came out to see who I was when I was walking out. Like, what kind of BIT would say something like that?
0: All right. Well, there you are. All right. Like I say, you'll find something to worry about. So I'm confident in that. Okay, Cindy. Thank you. Appreciate it. All right, so 888-876-5593, 8888-Raleigh. Now, let's see. Oh, Brian has a guess. He's in Miami. Brian with a Y in Miami with two I's. How's it going, Brian?
2: Hey, you know, it's I'm not much of a Jew. I'm a phony baloney Jew and an agnostic one to boot. But I have been atoning all day on Yom Kippur. I led you on that wild goose chase with Kevin O'Neill's name, telling you it was Johnny, and I thought it was, or Jimmy or something. And I've just been feeling terrible
0: hang on
2: about
0: a minute.
2: It.
0: Don't go away. I'm in the news. Stay right where you are. We'll talk about it after the news. I didn't realize it was Yom Kippur. How about that? Hang on. Don't go away. All right. So what do I know? We'll pick it up after the news right here with Brian with a Y and you too coming up.

0: 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I'm Raleigh James. All right, so that's Pure Philadelphia, 1963 on Mercury. Who were they? 888-876-5593. And there are 35,000 about on the planet. Each year, as many as 300 more are discovered. What are they? All right, so back to Brian with a Y and Miami with two I's, who I rudely interrupted for the news. And we're back.
1: No, I'm usually the one who's the rude in this twosome here. But I will tell you this. This is a semi-educated guess, because I'm a semi-educated person. I read this in Newsweek regarding, actually, out in Wyoming there, Yellowstone, which, according to Newsweek, about 1993-94 reported on a cover story on the national parks that every year a couple of dozen new waterfalls are discovered in Wyoming. And if that's the case with Yellowstone, I imagine for the whole planet, the number that you projected there is a good one. So I'm going with waterfalls. What do you say? Wild guess, but am I anywhere near correct?
0: No. Well, I won't say you're not anywhere near correct. After all, it's a big planet. But as far as I know, you're not. But it's a lovely guess.
1: Well, it's amazing to me that there are any undiscovered waterfalls Yellowstone, but supposedly they keep coming at us every year, year in, year out. Can I take issue with something you raised on the program a week or two ago? You were musing about, as I recall, I was only half listening, and I apologize for that. Another thing I can atone for here on Yom Kippur. But it sounded like you were talking about a disc jockey that maybe had passed out, and you were relieved to learned that he hadn't died on the air, and you said, well, you know, that would be bad form, and that's what I want to take issue with. There is a grand tradition in what they call the legitimate theater,
0: yes,
1: particularly amongst Shakespearean actors, of dying on stage. They all talk about how they wish that would happen, ideally after the fifth act and during the curtain call, but who knows if it happens at all. It did happen to Dick Shawn in 1987,
0: yes,
1: in April there in San Diego, famously, and it also happened less famously, but it ought to be just as famously, to J.I. Rodale. I know you've talked about him on the Dick Cavett Show in June, Tuesday night in June of 1971, he collapsed right there on stage and then ended up dying backstage, but not before.
0: Now, by the way, the best part, as you well know from this was right after he proclaimed he found the answer to living forever.
1: Well, that's right. He said he was going to live to 100. The quote that I've read, I don't have a tape of it.
0: No one does.
1: And it does is,
0: no one
1: is
0: does.
1: Dick Cavett.
0: Yeah.
1: Well, no, there's a couple bootleg tapes of it rumored around, and I've been looking for them on the Internet for decades.
0: You're right. I can't find it either.
1: Maybe they'll turn up. But in the meantime, the quote in all the coverage, and it's been extensively covered over the years, the quote is, I'll live to 100 if a sugar-crazed taxi driver doesn't run me over in the meantime. And what is not often cited, and should be, because it could be central to the whole incident, is what happened the night before. He was talking to Cavett during his segment. His collapse was after he had, just like on the old Carson show, they would move down the couch, and he had already done his time with Cavett in the chair there, and he was already down the couch. And who was in the chair? None other than Jackie O's boyfriend, I think at the time, certainly before or after. I'm talking about Pete Hamill, the columnist for, I guess, what, New York Post, with Tribune, whatever he wrote for. He was in the chair there, and he whispered over to Cavett, this doesn't look good, because you were already hearing the death rattles.
0: Right.
1: And that's when Cavett said, are we boring you, Mr. Riddell?
0: Right, right. Yeah, I love that line, too.
1: But here's what is not often reported about this. The night before, and he told Cavett this, he said, you know, well, how do you feel? Because you're this health guru.
0: Yeah, he fell down a flight of stairs.
1: That's right. Yeah, and he said, I laughed all the way down, tumbling all the way down. My guess is he hit his head, and
0: yes,
1: that may have caused some problems with the heart, resulting in the coronary. It's a sad story, but again, it's dying on stage. And I used to tell my listeners out at Cairo on the old Radioactive Albuquerque, not in Albuquerque anymore, Radioactive Seattle show, I used to tell them, listen to the whole 4 hours, because you don't want to read about my fatal heart attack on the air in the newspapers the next day. You want to hear it live, or in my case, dead. And I was dead serious when I said that. So if I ever get another radio show, and there's no reason to think I will, a lot of people in the industry think I'm already dead, but if I ever do, I will proudly die on the air, not by my own hand, but rather just according to circumstance. And what a way to go. And I always thank you for an opportunity to talk to the wonderful WGN audience. Keep up the great work.
0: Now, let me, before you go, tell you the one weirdest thing about Rodale that I knew. He advocated eating one spoon of Vaseline per day.
1: Yeah, I read that too. And what would be the beneficial aspects of that, do you suppose?
0: I can't imagine.
1: I guess he probably lessen the chance of choking on things, and it would slide down the old windpipe there. But other than that, I'm not going to go with that diet.
0: All right, me neither. Thanks for calling.
1: Happy Yom Kippur.
0: Yes, you is that is it? No, it's not supposed to be happy. All right, you would know. What do you say to somebody on Yom Kippur? Because it's like a somber holiday. What do you say?
1: Well, it is, and I emphasize. I keep telling you, I'm agnostic, and a lot of people think that's an atheist, and it's not. It's completely different,
0: or
1: it has some things in common with atheism, but I am decidedly not an atheist and absolutely an agnostic. And I just try to tell people to enjoy the holidays and the new year. What are we up to now? I think 5787 in the Jewish New Year?
0: In 1967, it was 5727. So, yeah, I would assume it's 86 or 87, right in there.
1: Okay. Yeah. And I'll sign off as I like to do here at the grocery store in the checkout line. Instead of just saying so long, I always like to say, have a nice hurricane.
0: Talk to you later. Thanks. Appreciate it. All right. So, why do I know about 5727? Well, there was a synagogue next to where WQAM was, and they had a sign. I remember that. And it was 1967. And it says 5727. So I don't know if it was turning like 5728 that year or what. But the other sign is they had this thing for Save Soviet Jewry. And I read it wrong. I thought it said Save Soviet Jewelry. And I wondered what I could get. And someone had to explain, no, that's not it. All right. Well, nonetheless. So that I think it's probably is 5787. Well, so be it. 888-876-5593-8888. Raleigh. And what are we going to do here? I believe John's going to have to bring it in because he's not doing a Star Trek question. I know John had another Star Trek question, and so we don't have to do it because we're going to do charts. Yes, but Mike has a bumper guess. Oh, I can't wait to hear this. All right, Mike, welcome back to WGN Radio. Let's see. Let's get you on the air right now without fail. All right, Mike, what do you think?
2: Danny Brooks. It was Dollhouse.
0: Yes, very good. Dollhouse was by Donny Brooks. Absolutely right. Really nice. I won't ask why you remember that, but hang on. Don't go away. All right.
2: Okay.
0: So absolutely. It was on Era. Donny Brooks, who, of course, he's a one-hit wonder as far as that goes. Mission Bell, I think, was it. But he also had a record, Memphis. It was a flip side, but it was a hit in Memphis. They say all the pretty girls come from Louisville. They come from Memphis. All right. So anyway, 888-876-5593. Anna and Beloit, welcome back to WGN Radio.
3: Hi, Raleigh. Did you have a good weekend?
0: No, but I knew I wouldn't, but I did get a lot accomplished. So hopefully you had a good one.
3: Well, yeah, I did. We had a little family gathering just outside of town, and we got to see all sorts of cousins that I hadn't seen in a while. So it was really nice.
0: Good.
3: Very nice.
0: Good.
3: So I'm going to take a guess on your trivia.
0: Okay.
3: I only have this one guess, and it's because I heard something like this like a month or so ago when they discovered a new one.
0: No,
3: right. And they said, oh, there's so many we discovered, there's probably fish species.
0: Well, it is, it's not fish themselves. You can do better, but you're absolutely going to be right. So what would this be? Because obviously there are a trillion fish on the planet.
3: Sure. types of fish. Different types
0: okay.
3: of fish.
0: All right,
3: fish
0: sure enough. Species. I'll take species. Yes.
3: Yeah. They discovered this. They went down. They were in the ocean, and now at the bottom of the ocean, in the deep depths of the ocean, they found this big fish that they'd never seen before. And in the middle of this, you know, somewhere in the report, it said something out. And there's so many millions more to find, and we discover 300 and some new species every year.
0: Well, good for you. Good for you.
3: Fish?
0: Yeah, actually, there aren't millions of species left to be found, but they think there's about 15,000, and they do discover as many as 300 a year, not always. Now, 40% are freshwater, which is interesting because, of course, that's not too deep.
3: Yeah.
0: But salt water is the real mother lode because new species are found in the depths. So 35,000 species. Yeah, absolutely.
3: Yeah, they were down in the depths of some ocean, and they found this huge fish. It was an ugly fish of some kind, but and they said that they found this. They didn't know. They predicted how old it was. I don't remember, but it was a species they'd never seen before. And I was like, oh, okay.
0: Yeah, well, there was one that I earlier this year, they talked about the Snuffleupagus ghost pipefish. And I loved that name, but that was a very small fish, and it had hair-like filaments.
3: Uh-huh.
0: And then they had the demon cave fish, and that was interesting because that was discovered in Alabama in a cave.
3: Oh, my gosh.
0: And it was a subterranean species that's completely eyeless, has no pigment, and features a hunchback and translucent skin where the brain is visible. That sounds like a delightful...
3: Hey.
0: Yeah, right. The deal on the Coral Sea and Deepwater discoveries, which is probably what TV was talking about, there were expeditions earlier this year aboard some research vessel where they got over 110 new-to-science fish and invertebrate species in the Coral Sea. And they were about 3 kilometers deep. And so they talked about the new deep-sea ghost shark. So, yeah.
3: That might be it. I don't know, but it was some big fish or some kind. It was like some aquatic fish, some aquatic thing down there that...
0: Well, yeah, they definitely would be aquatic. Yeah. You're right about that.
3: Yeah.
0: No doubt they're aquatic.
3: There's something under the ground. It's down there in the water. It's a fish of some kind. It was ugly, and I think they had a picture of it. Maybe I saw it online or something. I thought, oh, what's this? Some new fish.
0: Yeah.
3: That is an ugly fish.
0: Well, I wonder if it's tasty.
3: I don't want to know.
0: Yeah.
3: I don't want to know.
0: Well, I don't know. I might be willing to order it.
3: I'm not a big fish fan.
0: No. All right.
3: I'm allergic to saltwater fish, okay? I love shrimp, but I can't do it too often. Once a year is about my top, because otherwise I swell up.
0: Oh. Well, that's unfortunate.
3: The iodine factor. So I was like, no, I can't do saltwater fish. It's a bad deal for me.
0: Well, they did have a picture of the thing found 3 miles under the sea, and it sort of was a white color, but it sort of had a red mouth, you know, almost like it had lipstick, and about a million teeth.
3: Yeah.
0: And I thought to myself, no, thank you.
3: It was ugly. I just remember it was an ugly fish. I was like, yeah, that's pretty ugly. No, I don't think so.
0: Yeah. Yeah. They don't look like they're good eating. All right. Well, very good.
3: I got it. I was like, oh, I think I got this one.
0: You do. So hang on. Don't go away. Stay right where you are. All right.
3: Thank
0: so now, you know, the prizes are worthless, but if we were really going to do something, we'd give you an Alaskan pollock. They're worth $1 billion. It's apparently America's lucrative marine harvest, more than one, obviously. And it's the critically endangered beluga sturgeon of the Danube River. And the Alaska pollock, a flaky whitefish. There's a lot of them, though. So they may be worth $1 billion, but that's because there's a billion of them. I don't know. So, all right, enough of my lack of knowledge about botany. We'll move right on. Yeah, I know it wouldn't be botany. Okay, so now we need another question, don't we? All right. Well, I can do that. This is a big problem in Brazil. It's big enough that a magazine published a survival guide in Brazil so residents could avoid it. There's a rampant problem. What's the problem? A survival guide for it in Brazil. Yeah, I got to look up the survival guide. I'm not sure how they tell you to avoid it. But that in itself might be hilarious. But all right, so 888-876-5593. I think we'll have another bumper stumper coming up. And then we got charts. We got a lot of charts. Mark and Aurora, Jeff in Southgate, 1972, 1968. And more for you coming up on WGN Radio.

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Okay, so who are they? And we'll find out what's going on in the world at large and then get back to the final half hour of trivia right here on WGN Radio.

0: WGN Radio. I'm Raleigh James. Okay, so who are they? Pittsburgh, all the way, don't you know, on the Star label, 1962. Yeah, that was a Porky Chedwick special and a Mad Mike special. I'll tell you what. So who are they? 888-876-5593. 8888 Raleigh. All right, so what are we doing here? Oh, I know exactly what we're doing. Full lines at the moment, so we won't give you, well, I gave you a question already. I don't know if anybody's going to guess on it. Let's see. I think Cindy might. And that is, by the way, big problem in Brazil. Big, big problem in Brazil. Big enough that a magazine published a survival guide so residents could avoid it. What was the rampant problem? All right, so now, in the meantime, we're going back to New York Radio with Andy in Los Angeles. How's it going, Andy?
1: All right, how are you?
0: All right. So let's get it here. Well, we all know, right. Of course, everyone knows that Scott Muni, from a WABC All-American to his 31 years at WNEW-FM, was a little bit in between. Now, what I want to know, he left WABC in January of 65, and he didn't appear on the radio again until October of 66. What was he doing in that year and a half or so?
1: He was not on the air, did you say?
0: No, he wasn't. He came back in October of 66. What was he doing? He was in New York.
1: Yeah. Was he doing program director for
0: NEW? No. There's a radio station in between NEW, but no. Non-radio job.
1: Okay. Non-radio job. I don't know.
0: I'll tell you what.
1: Working with a record company?
0: No. He managed a Midtown nightclub, Scott Muni's Rolling Stone on East 48th Street.
1: Oh, okay.
0: And
1: so he lost the radio and just did that.
0: Right, and I think he actually had an ownership piece in that that too. And then he while he was doing that, he was occasionally doing like overnight fill-in on WMCA, but you know, not doing much as far as that goes. But then in October 66, he wound up full-time. Where was that? We'll ask you that. A follow-up question.
1: 66 WOR-FM?
0: There you go. Very good. He launched the progressive rock station format there.
1: Yeah.
0: Before there. All right. Yeah. But yes, so you'll have
1: and
0: to
1: they
0: look.
1: All quit.
0: Well, they had to quit because they were going to go to Formatics, you know, Drake Format and all that, RKO.
1: Right,
0: and so, Roscoe quit and all that kind of stuff. And
1: they all quit on the air, I think. Oh,
0: pretty much, yeah. Roscoe definitely did, and that was pretty memorable. But yeah, and Babalu was in this mix too, sort of. But anyhow, you are absolutely, absolutely right about ORFM, and now you'll have to check out Scott Muni's Rolling Stone on East 48th Street.
1: Yeah, I don't know if you have to let me in.
0: Yeah. Well, I mean, there's probably some articles online about the place.
1: Yeah.
0: All right. Well, hang on. Don't go away. All right. So we'll consider that a win. All right. So why not? So there you go. Let's see. 888-876-5593. So my question. Yep. And that is a big problem in Brazil, big enough that a magazine published a survival guide so residents could avoid it. What's the problem? Cindy in Chicago, what do you think the problem is? All right. Maybe she's left over from a previous call. I don't know. Or maybe she's asleep. It's hard to tell. Let's go back to charts. Jeff in Southgate. Jeff, how you doing? No, Jeff? Oh, please, don't tell me this is everybody falling asleep. That I'll deal with. Tell me that we've lost all the phone lines again, and I am just not ready. Dave on the north side, are you with us? Oh, this doesn't sound good, does it? All right, I'll try one more, because he never gives up on me. Mark and Aurora, are you still with us?
2: Yes, I am, if you can hear me.
0: I thank God. Yes, at this point, I swear I was about to run screaming out of the room. All right, so very good.
2: Yeah.
0: You are there, and I am here, and that's a wonderful thing.
2: Yeah.
0: All right.
2: As the filmmaker said back in the 60s, you are there.
0: Yeah, right, exactly. All right.
2: Who was that who said that?
0: I don't know. You know, you would have to ask somebody who knows something about film.
2: Yeah, that was his way of saying that we were going to go back in time.
0: Yeah, exactly.
2: You are there.
0: Yeah.
2: You are there.
0: Yeah.
2: Okay.
0: And I'm trying to think what that role was in terms of, because I don't think it...
2: Well, it was films about history.
0: Oh,
2: he was the narrator.
0: Yeah, that was probably Walter Cronkite.
2: Yeah, it could have been.
0: And that's why I wouldn't want to know it. Yeah, I'm pleased to say I'm the only person who never saw Walter Cronkite do the news. One day I was watching Douglas Edwards, 15 minutes, black and white on CBS, and the next day it was after Walter was gone. So I missed all.
2: Oh.
0: Okay. Now.
2: So now we're going back in time in another sense.
0: Yeah, right. So let's go right back to 1968 lyrics. Okay.
2: Yes. No, not lyrics.
0: I'm sorry. Charts. Not lyrics. Charts.
2: Yeah.
0: We were doing lyrics with Dave, but he disappeared. I do think something happened to the phones, but I don't want to think about what. All right. So that's September 21st, 1968, don't you know?
2: Okay.
0: Number one, Harper Valley PTA.
2: Jeannie C. Riley. She was judged to be the one voice spunky enough for the part, and that was after a long run of Hey Jude at number one.
0: Yeah, all right. So actually, right before Harper Valley PTA, People Got to Be Free was number one.
2: Oh, and the Rascals.
0: Yes, that was number one for several weeks, like six or seven. And then before that, Hello, I Love You by The Doors was number one for one week. Grazing in the Grass by UMass Akela was number one for 2 weeks. This Guy's in Love with You, Herb Alpert, was number one for five.
2: Wait a minute. When was Hey Jude number one?
0: I thought that was the next year.
2: I thought it was.
0: But, you know, you're really talking to the wrong person when you're asking me late 60s Beatles records.
2: And what about, when was Mary Hopkin number one?
0: Yeah, those were the days. Yeah, God. Yeah, right in there, probably. I just remember how horrible those records were.
2: I think those were the days knocked Hey Jude out of the number one spot, or maybe
0: it was
2: the other way around.
0: Okay, but I'm looking up to see if I can find out on Hey Jude. All I remember about it was Nice and Long.
2: Minutes and something seconds.
0: Yeah, so it was 68, but where in 68? I don't know. I'd have to get my other book that's up there on the wall. Later I'll get up it and look at it
2: Billboard.
0: That way. Yeah, but this what I pulled here is the individual charts. So all right. So we got Harper Valley PTA, and we got so we got People Got to Be Free, that's the Rascals. And then here we go. Number 3 is Hey Jude. And it would be number 1 the next week, so September 28th.
2: Oh. So the Beatles, of course.
0: Yeah. And you think Mary Hopkin defeated that? Let me see. I'm looking at Hey Jude. There's a lot of Hey Jude's. Oh, geez.
2: Hey Jude was on for several weeks.
0: Yeah, boy, I'll tell you what. I'm into months now. Okay. Hey Jude was displaced by Love Child. Diana Ross on November 30th. So it was number one
2: Mary
0: from...
2: Hopkin.
0: I don't know.
2: So was Mary Hopkin ever number one?
0: I have no idea. I'd have to look it up.
2: Those songs were popular when I had my first DX thing, okay. WOWO Fort Wayne.
0: All right. I'll bet you in the back. Those were the days, my friend. We thought they'd never end. Yeah, I thought the song would never end.
2: Yeah.
0: So let's see. Those. All right.
2: Only in Buffalo that.
0: Those were the days. Charted on it entered the chart on September 28th, so the following week it entered the chart, but now at what number? Well, hell, I don't know. Like I say, I've got all that on other books that are on the wall, and I'm not getting up. So number 3 saved you. Number 4, Hush.
2: Deep Purple.
0: Yes.
2: I just saw in concert recently, and that time their leader was Rod Evans, their lead singer.
0: Wow, you didn't have to exhume them? I mean, they're still walking? Huh, interesting. All right.
2: Ian Gillan, who's still with the group, is 83, and I think he became a Christian. I think he wrote an autobiography about it.
0: All right. Number 5, 1, 2, 3, Red Light.
2: Oh, the 1910 Fruit Gum Company.
0: Number 6, Light My Fire.
2: Oh, that would have been Jose Feliciano.
0: Number 7, Born to Be Wild.
2: Ah, Steppenwolf with Rushton Moreave on the bass.
0: Number 8, The Fool on the Hill.
2: Let's see, was that Sergio Mendes or the Beatles?
0: No, Sergio Mendes, you're doing good. Number 9, I've Got to Get a Message to You.
2: Oh, the Bee Gees.
0: Yes. And number 10, The House That Jack Built.
2: Oh, man. Could you play it?
0: Yeah, that's a great record, actually. You should know it. You should be embarrassed that you don't know The House. When you hear the opening, you'll know it from the production alone.
2: Yeah, I'll get the voice.
0: You don't even need the voice. You'll see what I mean. All right, here we go. Here we go.
2: It may have slipped my mind, though.
0: No, you won't have to hear much of it, I promise you.
3: This is a house that Jack built, y'all.
2: Oh, Lisa.
0: Yeah.
3: Remember this house.
2: Okay.
3: Well, now this we see how far I can go.
0: Say what?
2: Now we see how far I can go.
0: Okay, number 11. Time Has Come Today.
2: Ah, the Chambers Brothers. I love that song.
0: Number 12, Revolution.
2: Beatles.
0: 13, Slip Away.
2: Could you play it?
0: No. I mean, I could, but, you know, these are your extra credits. You're supposed to know. But I can try to find it.
2: I'm going to need to hear it.
0: Yeah, well, you shouldn't. You have trouble with some of these soul things. So I will say it's soul.
2: But I love a lot of soul things.
0: Well, so you say. So let's see.
2: I do.
0: All right.
2: Like the Chambers Brothers.
0: Yes, well.
2: Which was kind of psychedelic soul.
0: In its own unfortunate way. Here's a...

0: No, it's a denizen of Muscle Shoals. Rick Hall produced it. Was on Atlantic. Just to have you near. And we talked about him earlier in the show for another song he had done.
1: And when you tell me, I'm going to kick myself.
0: You are.
1: I knew it.
0: Clarence Carter.
1: Yes. The same dude that did Patches.
0: Yes, that's what we were talking about earlier tonight. Yep.
1: Yeah.
0: All right.
1: Okay, well.
0: Well, you still noble. Thanks for calling. Hang on. We'll add to your stash. All right, so 888-876-5593, although I don't think you're going to use it tonight. I think we will run out of time. But I do want to see what we can do. Gary from Austin wants 5x5. Ralph in Rockford wants January of 1968. Oh, we're staying with 68. Oh, God, help us. Well, why not? And let's see. And Cindy's going to guess on malaria. No, I can't. I have no idea. All right, coming up on WGN Radio.

0: 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I'm Raleigh James. I smile when I think about this guy. Better known as a studio musician than anything else, but he had a cherry berry wine. It came out in 1960 on Cadence. Who is he? So 888-876-5593. 8888-RALEIGH. All right. So, Cindy, welcome back to WGN.
1: Yeah, my guess is avoiding mosquitoes and malaria.
0: Oh, that's hilarious. No, I couldn't imagine where that was coming from. No, that's not the problem in Brazil. At least there's not a survival guide that I know of. All right.
1: Gang violence? No.
0: All right. We'll talk to you later. Thanks. All right. I don't know what goes on in the background with Cindy, but it's annoying. So stop it. All right. I don't know what it doesn't really sound like her radio is too loud. It just sounds like she's at the zoo. Gary in Austin, welcome to WGN Radio.
2: I think she may have some chickens in the background.
0: That's what I mean. It's like that.
2: And it's really loud. I don't know why. I don't know what it is.
0: She doesn't seem to notice it.
2: Yeah. No, she doesn't. But, I think it could be chickens.
0: I'll buy it. All right. So we're going to do 5x5?
2: Yeah, we're going to go for it. Try for it.
0: All right. How many feet in a mile?
2: 5,280.
0: What cocktail do you get by mixing whiskey and sweet vermouth?
2: Ooh. I should know that. But I don't, offhand.
0: All right, that would be a Manhattan.
2: Oh, okay.
0: What country lies directly south of Detroit?
2: Mexico.
0: No. That's hilarious. No, if you look at it on a map, it's Canada. The way it
2: okay. I didn't realize. I didn't know that. Yeah, I thought it was east.
0: Yeah. Okay. Well, it is sort of, but yeah, it's one of those arcane questions that Lisa and Laura came up with, and I'll accept it.
2: Yeah, that's a great question. Yeah.
0: What film has Marion Crane stabbed to death in the Bates Motel?
2: Psycho.
0: All right. Who was the first Navy veteran to become president of the United States?
2: Was it Hoover? I think.
0: No.
2: Name. I was.
0: By the way, Herbert Hoover wasn't one. I was looking, because I said I didn't think Herbert Hoover was in the military. No, he wasn't. Okay.
2: Yeah, he was an engineer of some sort.
0: Yeah, right, but not in the military. Yes.
2: Maybe Theodore Roosevelt, possibly.
0: Try JFK.
2: I thought it was long before that.
0: Yeah, I know. Okay. I know, but that's the answer. So, all right, you got you got 2 out of 5. We'll talk to you next week. Okay, thanks.
2: Thanks a lot.
0: Okay, good, thanks. So, 888-876-5593. I'm going to look at the map again for Detroit, but I think that is right, actually. Ralph in Rockford, welcome back to WGN.
3: Well, thank you very much. I'm very flattered that being welcomed again.
0: Well, yes, we've only got about 2 minutes to do this, so we're going to get to charts. You want January of 1968?
3: Yes, if I can have it.
0: Well, you can have anything you want. So any particular week in January?
3: Yeah, well, the week of January, whatever comes up, you know, on
0: Here we got. We've got January 6th, January 13th, January 20th, and January 27th.
3: Okay, I'll let you make the choice.
0: We'll go with January 20th. Number one, Judy in Disguise.
3: Oh, that was John Fred and his Playboy band.
0: Yes. Number two, Chain of Fools.
3: Aretha.
0: Number three, Hello, Goodbye.
3: Beatles.
0: Number four, Woman.
3: Union Gap.
0: Yeah, good enough.
3: Gary Puckett.
0: Yes.
3: Gary Puckett.
0: Number five, Green Tambourine.
3: Lemon Piper.
0: Yes. Number six, Daydream Believer.
3: Monkees.
0: Number seven, Bend Me, Shape Me.
3: American Breed.
0: Yes. Number eight, I Second That Emotion.
3: Smokey Robinson and the Miracles.
0: Yeah. Number nine, I Heard It Through the Grapevine.
3: That that was the first hit that was given to...
0: Yeah, so we're not talking about Marvin Gaye, of course, because this is 68.
3: No, I know, but it was a girl from...
0: Yeah.
3: That's, I have the second one in there. Gladys Knight and the Pips.
0: Absolutely right. And number 10, if I could build my whole world around you.
3: Well, I would build it around you, Larry, but it's Marvin Gaye and Tammy Terrell.
0: It is. All right, let's see how far you get. Number 11 is Honey Child.
3: Oh, that was a big one. It was Martha and Vandella.
0: Right, number 12, Skinny Legs and All.
3: Oh, that's as typical as your type.
0: Yes. Number 13, Susan.
3: Oh, that was from right out of the Chicago, mm-hmm. Buckingham.
0: Yep, number 14, Different Drum.
3: Boy, that was a different drum. That was, that was Stone Ponies, I believe.
0: Good enough. 15, Monterey.
3: Oh, that was Eric Burne and the Animals.
0: Yeah, 16, Spooky.
3: Classic Swore.
0: 17, Nobody But Me.
3: Oh, that was Nobody, no, a human being.
0: Right. 18, Boogaloo Down Broadway.
3: Oh, I remember that one. It was a fantastic Johnny T.
0: 19, Who Will Answer?
3: Well, yeah. This time I will not answer, but I got a little bit done. Thank you very much.
0: All right. It's Ed Ames, and it's to your credit. You couldn't answer that. I'm delighted to hear that. But you, as usual, you have won. Don't go away. All right. So that pretty much is a wrap for Monday Night Trivia. Now, tomorrow night, full show, and that's true for Wednesday and Thursday as well. So 21 hours from now, we'll reconvene. And we thank Adam for keeping us on the air and John for screening your calls. But above all, you know the deal. I thank you for calling. It's what makes the show fun to do. So please do it again tomorrow night right here on WGN Radio.
4: 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I'm Grant Marshall, 2020 News. Real news, real stories, real fun. Beyonce on the fly. In New York, a queen's romance turned into a horrifying homicide hunt after police found a woman's decomposing body inside her fiancé's St. Albans home, shot in the head and left there rotting for weeks. Now the 55-year-old man is wanted for murder, while diligent detectives search the city for the disappearing darling. Some engagements end with cold feet. This one ended with a cold case. Masked Mom Madness. In New York's Saratoga County, a masked mama allegedly marched into a Half Moon Mini Mart, flashed what looked like a pistol, and fled with $400 while her 5-year-old sat in the getaway car. 4 months later, deputies say the Midnight Market mystery is solved. She's jailed on robbery, weapons, and child endangerment charges. Some parents pack snacks, others pack heat. A copper caper. Portland police say copper-crazed crooks cracked into a closed hospital, armed with cutters and a car battery-powered winch rigged to yank copper cable right through the conduit. 3 suspects were cuffed, another got away, and cops recovered coils of copper ready to roll, millions in damage. Apparently, these guys thought outpatient meant taking the wiring out with them. And that's what's happening. I'm Grant Marshall, 2020 News.
5: Direct from the edge of the lunatic fringe. It's the Raleigh James Show.

0: WGN Radio. I'm Raleigh James. Well, here we are, Monday night. The time is right for trivia. 3 big hours, and if you don't know my bumper stumpers, you haven't heard any yet, but chances are good you don't. Well, maybe you'll hear something you like anyway. And who knows, maybe you'll surprise me. And you don't know my my question. I'll throw one out in a moment. We're at the start of a new question this week. I do believe if there's a straggler, you got to tell me what it is because I flat out don't remember. But I'll give you one in a moment. However, if you don't want to take a guess on that, you can have your own category, and that's where you really come in. Sky's the limit, because everybody knows something about, well, something. So we'll do it to it. Now, 888-876-5593. The prices are worthless. It takes forever to get them, and you're doing this for the fun of it, so keep that in mind. We're terrible about mailing things out. It's been years. But eventually we will. We keep the list, and then as some of you can attest from past mailings, you do get a certificate that's a lot of fun, and then something else that will be inexplicable. Maybe it'll be a tabloid or a 45 RPM or an 8-track. You never know. All right, so or something else. 888-876-5593. So, lining up first this week, yeah, ahead of the show and all that is Mike, and Mike is in Elmwood Park. So, Mike, welcome back to WGN Radio.
1: Yeah, Raleigh, I missed you Thursday and Friday. You were on tape.
0: No, I know I wasn't on tape Thursday, just the first hour. Part of the first hour, about 35, 40 minutes, because my VOIP company failed me and the phones didn't work. But by the start of the second hour, it was live for the next two.
1: Okay. Yeah, I enjoy your show, though.
0: Well, thanks. So what are we doing tonight?
1: I'm going to do charts, 1967.
0: All right, 1967 it is. What were you doing in 1967?
1: Oh, I was still in grammar school. I was 1 year away from graduating.
0: Okay, well, that's perfect to be listening to the radio at night, so I'm sure you'll know them all. So this week in... Yeah, I wouldn't be surprised. So we're due this week in 1967. Yes,
1: that's
0: well,
1: right.
0: Yeah, not tremendously exciting, but then again, I don't know, to a grade schooler, maybe you loved them all. All right, number one was the letter.
1: Box Top.
0: Yes, number two, Ode to Billy Joe.
1: Bobby Gentry.
0: Number three, Never My Love.
1: Association.
0: Number four, Come Back When You Grow Up, Girl.
1: Bobby V.
0: Yeah, number five, Reflections.
1: Supreme.
0: Yes. Number six, Apples, Peaches, Pumpkin Pie.
1: Jane the Technique.
0: Yeah, number seven, Your Love Keeps on Lifting Me Higher and Higher.
1: That would be Jackie Wilson.
0: Yes, number eight, Funky Broadway.
1: Wilson Pickett.
0: Yeah, number nine, I Dig Rock and Roll Music.
1: Peter Paul.

0: Yeah.
1: I've never taken turtles, but yeah.
0: Yeah. Flo and Eddie, the turtles, yes.
1: Flo and Eddie, yeah.
0: Yeah, you know what I mean. Yes, not the same record as Lee Michaels.
1: I think I know which one you're talking about. Yeah, I drew a blank on that one.
0: Well, you did very well, admirably. You were clearly paying attention. So hang on, don't go away. All right, so that was very good. Mike in Elmwood Park, yeah, he aced the top 10. All right, so Billy Bob and Bourbonnais, what's happening tonight?
2: Hey, 115-time caller.
0: How about that?
2: I'd like to have a request before my 5x5.
0: All right, let me get out the official request piece of paper, the one I tend not to throw out, which is...
2: Oh, do you put that in pen or pencil?
0: I put it in computer keyboard. Let me look for it here. Yeah, because I put it on pen or pencil, there's no hope I'll see it ever again.
2: Oh, you're ahead of me. I'm still computer illiterate.
0: Well, I wish I was. All right, so let's see. That would not be the right thing. Let me still checking. So I've got my list here somewhere. I know I've got it here, and because I try to keep these in. That's Monday. All right.
2: We're getting there.
0: Here we go. Yeah, we are getting there. All right. So I don't know if this is right or not, but we're gonna go with this. So what do you got?
2: I think it's Gene Pitney, 24 hours
0: from Tulsa.
2: Tulsa.
0: Yes. Okay.
2: And that's it for my request.
0: Okay, that's all easy. That's very doable. 24 hours from Tulsa, one day away from your heart. All right, so let's see what we're going to do here. I believe 5x5 is up.
2: Correct.
0: All right. How many queen bees are in a hive?
2: Well, I believe this. I used to work for work, and I think it's just one.
0: Yes, absolutely right. What city is famed for the Rive Gauche, or Gauche? Depending on how you like to pronounce
2: what
0: it.
2: What city?
0: Yeah.
2: Well, I know it sounds French, so I'll go with Paris.
0: Yep, absolutely right. The Rive Gauche. What is another term for a badminton bird? You know, the things you hit with badminton.
2: Oh, yeah, a shuttlecock.
0: Absolutely right. Who gave Marilyn Monroe a white poodle named Mafia?
2: Oh, boy. Frank Sinatra?
0: Yes, absolutely right.
2: I'll be darned.
0: Yeah, so let's get you the fifth one, too, so you can ace them all. What treaty did Hitler break in 1935?
2: Pass.
0: No, the Treaty of Versailles. That's interesting. All you know right. Who gave Marilyn Monroe a white poodle, but you don't remember the Treaty of Versailles. Whoever taught you fifth grade history, you could go back and sue them. All right, hang on a minute. Don't go away. All right, absolutely right. You too. So Billy Bob and Bourbonnais got his 4 out of 5, so that's a winner. All right. Oh, Jim in Blackwood, New Jersey is back on WGN Radio. Hey, Jim, how are you?
3: Hey, Raleigh. First of all, I want to apologize. I called last week, not on a Monday, just to discuss the passing of Ronnie Dove, and I fell asleep.
0: Okay. Yeah, I know you fell asleep. So Ronnie Dove, yes, one kiss for old time's sake and happy summer days and all of that. Hopefully.
3: Yeah, my favorite.
0: What was your favorite?
3: My favorite is Right or Wrong.
0: Okay, and that was a hit.
3: I saw him once in his hometown. Yeah. Actually, Dundalk, Maryland, at the July Festival, and he came down there with his... This is running the review. Besides him, he also had a catcher, and I can't think of his name now, but he was a catcher for both the Orioles and the Dodgers, and he's a pretty darn good singer.
0: Yeah, and interestingly, Ronnie Dove was kind of a fixture of the Baltimore area. He was actually born in Herndon, Virginia, but man, lived in that Baltimore area forever,
3: and. And also had his daughter, too, sang, too. She was, like, 12 years old at the time, too, and I get to tell she was just as nervous as heck, but I guess I would, too, when I was 12.
0: Yeah, right. There you are. And, he was, it's interesting that he wound up on Diamond, so it's that, of course, is sort of with a very dotted line to Moish Levy.
3: And appeared on Ed Sullivan Show a bunch of times.
0: Yes, absolutely. And, Right or Wrong, of course, was a cover of Wanda Jackson. And, got about 5 or 6 chart singles, so why not? But on Ed Sullivan, he was doing Cry, wasn't he doing Cry, I think? Pretty sure.

0: But in any event, he then went into country for a little while, and he worked for Motown's country label, Melodyland, and had a kind of a hit with Things, the old Bobby Darin record. And so that was the deal. Well, rest in peace. It was a nice life, 91 years old.
1: And Motown had a label featuring white artists before, before Rare Earth, huh?
0: Oh, Motown had a lot of sub-labels, as far as that goes. But yeah, Melodyland was momentarily big in country.
1: I know the first British white singer signed by Motown was Kiki D.
0: Oh, okay. All right. Yeah, she was on a lot of labels. I guess the only thing people remember here is that Elton John duo, but she was on a ton of things. And
1: her solo hit in America was "I Got the Music in Me."
0: Right. Okay. There you go. And she had a record called "I" that I actually liked that did not hit. Of course not. Why would I think that it would? I think it might have been on Liberty. In any event,
1: got a request for tomorrow too.
0: It's you
1: a
0: do.
1: Song before you and I were born. But I think I'm just kind of maybe. A little shout out to the big trials in the state of Massachusetts. I'd like to hear Dennis Day called "Clancy Lowered the Boom."
0: Okay, yeah.
1: It's about 6 months out of season now, but
0: yeah. All right. Nobody's ever requested it before, but I got my first Dennis Day request from Brian in Florida a few weeks ago. We played that, so why not? Our second Dennis Day request, Clancy Lowered the Boom. And it was a big deal for a while, his radio show and all that kind of stuff, so sure, happy to.
1: Right. Anyway, I'll try the day for September 22nd, 1962.
0: All right, I can do that, actually. I got that right in front of me. Number one, Sherry.
1: The Four Seasons.
0: Number two, Ramblin' Rose.
1: That was Matt King Cole.
0: Number three, Sheila.
1: Tommy Rowe.
0: Number four, Green Onions.
1: Booker T and the MGs.
0: Number five, Teenage Idol.
1: Rick Nelson. Yes. I think he dropped a Ricky.
0: Right, I was going to say, Rick, don't call me Ricky. Yeah, absolutely. So that was definitely Rick Nelson. Number six, Let's Dance.
1: Chris Montez.
0: And number seven, You Belong to Me.
1: Joni James, the Dupree's.
0: Yes, absolutely, who made their money redoing those pop standards, but they did a wonderful job. Number eight, Patches.
1: A couple weeks ago, I think I just called in for the other Patches.
0: Yeah, probably.
1: It was Carter. But
0: this is the original.
1: Dickie Lee.
0: Yes, right. Down by the river that flows by the coal yard stands wooden houses with shutters torn down. Number nine, You Beat Me to the Punch.
1: Motown.
0: Oh, You Can Do This. It's a wonderful record.
1: And she was a group? She was a...
0: No, a solo artist. You Can Do It. Oh, come on. I would expect you to just say this off the top of your head.
1: I probably had a copy, too, at one time. Yeah. Can you give me initials?
0: Well, that'll give it away. You know, there aren't that many Motown acts you would know.
1: Hmm.
0: You Can Do It. I know you can do it.
1: So do I, but let's...
0: All right, let me get it. I'll let you hear a little bit. You'll know instantly. It was a great record. Really great record. And here we go.
1: On the tip of my tongue in that.
0: Yes, Brendan, the tabulations. All right, here we go.

0: There you go. What do you think?
1: I always have trouble with black artists. It'd be James Brown or Smokey Robinson.
0: Well, it's tremendously embarrassing that you don't know Mary Wells.
1: Okay.
0: Yes, and it was on the album The One Who Really Loves You, and of course it was a single as well. It was released in 1962.
1: I was fortunate to see her in South Jersey in her last days, like in 1992.
0: Yeah, it was sad. All right, so that was Mary Wells, but that's all right. You're certainly on target. Number 10, She's Not You.
1: That's Elvis.
0: Absolutely. All right, 9 out of the top 10, you're a winner. Thank you. Hang on, don't go away. All right, so yes, 888-876-5593. Smokey wrote, of course, You Beat Me to the Punch, along with Ronnie White, I think, but just great song. All right, so what do we have of, I think we're going to do more charts, are we? Barry in New Hampshire? All right, hang on, Barry, don't go away. We'll do it right after this on WGN Radio.
2: 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Crazy as a monkey swinging through.

0: I can lick an elephant without even trying. Baby, every time I look into your eyes, you've got me a hypnotized, yeah.
1: WGN Radio. I'm Raleigh James, and actually, this is an aided recall quiz because I looked it up. I played it as a bumper last month. I'd forgotten entirely that we did it as a bumper stumper, and nobody got it. But I told you about it in 1960 on Shad Records, and Bob Shad used to buy masters from anywhere he could. Basically, he was a kind of a blues musician, jazz musician, and he had the label Shad, and he had Brent and Time and all that. But in any event, the deal was that he doesn't know any more about this artist than the rest of us do, but in 1960 it was going on. So who is that? All right, so we'll get back to charts with Barry in New Hampshire. We also have Tim in Hawaii doing FM radio trivia. All right, John in Chicago, 1970 charts. Shane is driving. Oh, I bet we're going to Milwaukee. He's got MASH trivia on his mind. Don in Beloit, World War II air squadrons. Yeah, why not? And Ruth in Gurnee, historic Chicago trains. I said you could have your own category. Sky is the limit. We will continue on Monday Night Trivia right here on WGN Radio.

0: and radio. I'm Raleigh James. Okay, who is that? 1964 on Fontana. All right, so it is Monday Night Trivia. I did I just realized that I didn't throw a question out, but all lines are busy. So I'm going to wait until we have a few available lines before I tantalize you or terrorize you, depending on how you like to see it, with a question. All right, but I've got one here. Now, back to Barry in New Hampshire. So, Barry, are you with us? No, you're not. Barry, you've got to be there. I know you're there. Well, oh, I know. It's my fault. It's absolutely... No, it's not my fault for a change. I guess we lost Barry. I don't know how, but Barry, call us back. We're going to do charts. Yes, 1960... Oh, wait. Don't go away yet. There. Now, Barry, are you with us?
1: I am.
0: All right. Sorry about that. You had disappeared into the depths of telephony. All right. So, 1969 charts, huh?
1: I do, yeah. I didn't know everybody was doing shots today.
0: Yeah, it is interesting. We've got a lot of them, and that's fine with me, as long as we don't pick the same years, or we'll pick different months if we do. So there's actually no limit on any of this. So here we go. This is September, and it would be, the closest chart date would be September 20th, which would be yesterday. Number one, Sugar Sugar.
1: Yachis.
0: Number two, Honky Tonk Women.
1: Rolling Stones.
0: Number three, Green River.
1: CCR.
0: Number four, A Boy Named Sue.
1: Johnny Cash.
0: Five, Easy to Be Hard.
1: Three Dog Night.
0: Six, I'll Never Fall in Love Again.
1: Dionne Warwick?
0: No. You male.
1: Oh.
0: You can do this.
1: Oh, is that Tom Jones?
0: Yes. Number seven, Get Together.
1: Young Bloods.
0: Yes. Number eight, Gene.
1: Oliver.
0: Yeah. Number nine, Little Woman.
1: Bobby Sherman.
0: And number 10, I Can't Get Next to You.
1: Temptations.
0: Yes, absolutely. We'll see how far you go. Number 11, Oh, What a Night.
1: Four Seasons.
0: How about the Dells? It's 1969 here. But that's all right. You still did very well. Hang on. You aced the top 10. Good enough for me. Don't go away. All right. So there you have charts. 888-876-5591. No. I have no lines available right now. When you call, by the way, which is just, you might want to write it down, 888-876-5593. If it's busy, you'll just get a recorded message, and hopefully you'll call back as soon as you hear somebody hanging up. And that's the deal. It's that simple. All right, so we've got Tim in Hawaii. Welcome back to WGN Radio. What's going on, Tim?
2: Oh, not much. How about you, Raleigh?
0: All right, why are you in Hawaii?
2: Well, just moved.
0: Really?
2: That's out of Louisiana. Yeah.
0: Really? Whereabouts?
2: Honolulu.
0: Okay, all right, the big city, Oahu. All right, good enough. Where in Honolulu? What part of town?
2: Oh, just right around the... It's right around the historic part of it.
0: Okay. All right. Well, good deal. Yeah. So now you want FM radio trivia. What was the first commercial FM stereo radio station in the United States? So broadcasting regular programming in stereo.
2: I would give you
0: credit for either of these stations, because the first one did it at an exact moment on June 1st, 1961. The second one did it an hour later.
2: Two separate ones.
0: Yeah, so I'll take either one of those.
2: Not the same city.
0: No. The reason they were an hour apart is they both were starting in at midnight on June 1st, but one of them was Eastern and one of them was Central. So that's why I say I'll take either of them, because as far as I'm concerned, they're, you know, just as good.
2: The first one had to be WABC-FM in New York.
0: Not a chance. The very first one was WGFM, which was the FM station of the GE station in Schenectady. But the second one, I kind of expected you might have come up with an hour later, was WEFM in Chicago, owned by Zenith.
2: Oh, a bit of
0: Yeah.
2: Damn.
0: Now, it's interesting. They both were in stereo, but this was still pre the use of the field effect transistor, so the station still drifted like hell, making them not terribly viable. But those were the first two, GFM and EFM.
2: You just had to be just right there by the tower.
0: Well, the big thing is don't walk across the room. You know, the signal will go with you. That's why I always used to laugh when they would have transit radio, St. Louis, Cincinnati. There were a few other markets. I say, well, that's good. The bus turns the corner. The signal doesn't. So, yeah. All right. So that's the deal. Well, I'm glad you're glad you checked in. Keep me posted on how you're liking it.
2: Oh, yeah. All right. Sure.
0: All right.
2: Will,
0: thanks. Riley. Appreciate
2: have the rest of a good night.
0: All right. You too. So, okay. Yeah. Waikiki, here we come. All right. So, 888-876-5593-8888. Raleigh. And are we going back to charts a moment? Oh, there is one line available. Take it. John in Chicago, 1970 charts. How's it going, John?
3: I'm doing good, Raleigh.
0: Good. So, 1970. All right.
3: Yeah.
0: Let's pick up the 70s here. Go to this week in 1970. Look at the Billboard charts. I can do Cashbox, too, if you ever prefer, but right now we're doing Billboard, doing that.
3: No.
0: All right. So here we have the week. Let's get the exact week here. Come on. Of September. The closest, I think, would be September 26th. All right. Number one, Ain't No Mountain High Enough. Ain't No Valley Low Enough to keep me from getting to you.
3: Do not know that one.
0: Diana Ross and the Supremes. Okay. Yes, indeed. Okay, number two, War. What is it good for? Absolutely nothing.
3: Absolutely nothing.
0: Yeah, right. Who did War? And it was on Gordy. So the guy used to be across town at Golden World.
3: I don't remember the song, but I can't think of who did that one.
0: Edwin Starr.
3: Okay.
0: Number three, Looking Out My Back Door.
3: CCR.
0: All right. Number four, Patches. And obviously not the Dickie Lee. We talked about this earlier. General Johnson wrote it, but that wouldn't mean anything to you. But it is an artist. Rick Hall produced it. It was on Atlantic. It was produced in Muscle Shoals. Patches, I'm Dependent on You, Son.
3: Yeah, I remember very vaguely.
0: That'd be Clarence Carter. Okay, well, that's all right. You've got to get all the rest of them, though. You ready?
3: Let me see.
0: Number five, Julie, Do You Love Me?
3: Julie, do you love me?
0: Yep, who
3: Bobby
0: did it?
3: Sherman.
0: Yes, Bobby Sherman, very good. Number six, Cracklin' Rosie.
3: Neil Diamond.
0: Yeah, number seven, Candida.
3: Who did Candida? Can't think of Candida.
0: And I'll take it either as the male we know, though at that time it came out as the group. The group was a four-letter word, but you'd be more familiar with the name, I think.
3: Okay.
0: Any guesses?
3: Can I hear that one?
0: I'm afraid you can. I'm sorry to say. Let me. I'll be happy to do that. Let me find it here. Yeah, I always thought it was suspect that they would name the record after a fungal infection, but oh well. Let's see. All right. So let's see what we got here. Here we go. You can do it.

0: I should know it, but I do not know that one.
1: Well, okay, he had hits under his own name in the early 60s, and then he became a record promoter. Then he came back in 1970. Tony Orlando, but it was Dawn. Dawn was the group, and Tony Orlando was the singer. Yes, absolutely. All right. Well, you did pretty good, though. You're out of commission now, so
0: we'll try it next week.
1: I'm looking forward to it. Thanks. Appreciate it. So, do we have more charts? I don't know. I know we got MASH, and we've got Ruth and Gurney wants Chicago trains history. I can do that. And Donna Bloyd wants World War II air squadrons. Oh, I've got the perfect question for that. Rita wants a request, and there's a line available for you, which means in moments I will reveal the trivia question I was going to throw out, and we'll see how you do on WGN Radio.

0: 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I'm Rolla James. I think they had a ball producing that, don't you? Came out on Coral, and yet has Ernie Maresca all over it. He wrote it. He was not in the group. Who are they? 888-876-5593-8888 Raleigh. All right, so makes me smile each time I hear it. We've got Don in Beloit. Welcome back to WGN Radio. How's it going, Don?
1: Hey, Raleigh.
0: What's happening?
1: My new AT&T phone is very clear compared to my other phones.
0: Oh, very good. Well, I wonder if it's the phone or the carrier. Were you using AT&T before?
1: Oh, it's definitely the carrier, yeah.
0: Oh, okay.
1: Yeah, it just bypasses all the usual suspects in the area, yeah.
0: All right. Yeah, it's so odd with cell phones, of course. It's so dependent on where you are as to who's going to give you the best service.
1: Yeah, true.
0: All right.
1: So you're not revealing the question of the night yet.
0: Well, I will. We have a line available now, so I guess it's appropriate I do.
1: I think we could do it now, then.
0: Okay. In Denmark, there are three times more of these than residents. What are they?
1: Oh, I'm going to guess. I'm usually good off the cuff questions that you throw out there. Bicycles?
0: Nope.
1: Sheep?
0: Nope.
1: Dogs?
0: Nope.
1: Three times more?
0: Yep. So they outnumber people 3-1, or it outnumbers people 3-1.
1: Scooters?
0: Nope.
1: TVs?
0: Nope.
1: Radios?
0: Nope.
1: Nope, I'm not really sure.
0: Okay, good. So, because
1: can I ask you, did you play a Chuck Berry song earlier?
0: I did not, but he'd be very impressed you mistook him for Chuck Berry. No.
1: Kenny Burrell?
0: No.
1: Bo Diddley?
0: No.
1: I sort of half heard it. Last week, you played three versions of that Sodanka Samba, Sodanka Samba.
0: Yeah.
1: You credited two, but you didn't credit yourself. You played that third one. You said the best, which is great, of course, that Joao Gilberto and Stan Getz version.
0: Yeah, right.
1: Yeah, the big news around here is, of course, that's such a great, that was really great. Thank you for doing
0: all
1: those. The big ice rink here is closed. It's until further notice. They just can't seem to get it right at Love's Park, Carlson Ice Arena. So ice is no more until further notice, where they're not sure when it's going to get restored.
0: So then where's the next closest venue?
1: Well, the leagues have started again in Janesville at the new Woodman Center.
0: Right.
1: And they're gonna shove things off for a couple of extra weeks and move everything to Riverview in downtown Rockford for the Park District stuff down there.
0: Oh, okay.
1: Yeah.
0: Well, that'll be interesting.
1: Life goes on. Somehow, with therapy, we'll manage.
0: Yeah. Yes, you'll get through it. I'm sure of it.
1: When I suggested to John, I said, I wanted Battle of Britain squadrons. That's what I had.
0: I got the World War II Air Squadron, so you'll have to take this week.
1: Okay.
0: All right. Actually, we're talking about the Soviets and the Germans. And the Soviets came out with a way to scare the hell out of the Germans. In fact, scared them so much the Germans nicknamed them. What'd they do, or what's
1: the... I think I know what you're talking about. The famous night witches?
0: Yep.
1: They're talking about the female squadron.
0: Nope, night witches is absolutely it. They would basically idle the engines, drop in the bombs, make that soft whoosh sound that new problems were coming. You are a winner. Hang on, don't go away. All right.
1: Okay.
0: Well, I wouldn't expect less. We've got two more hours of trivia. I hope to spend it with you right here on WGN Radio.

0: James, okay, so who is it? And something tells me I played this recently, but I don't know. A 1977 on Goldmine, in America anyway. All right, so who are they? So 888-876-5593. There's one and only one line available for you if you want it. Now, if you don't know my bumper stumpers, gee, what a surprise, and you have no idea about my question, I'll repeat it here in a moment, then you can have your own category. Yeah, we've got Ruth who wants those Chicago trains. We can do that. We've got Rita in Harwood Heights has a request. Don in Arlington Heights has a tree, I guess. Shane has his mash. I picked out his mash question, too. He's driving. We're going up to Milwaukee, I do believe. But in Denmark, there are three times more of these than residents. What are they? And Lisa. Lisa is a first-time caller in Joliet. All right, Lisa, thank you for calling.
1: Yes, thank you for taking my call.
0: Absolutely. It is good to hear from you. So what do you think?
1: Well, I had one of two answers, and that one guy said one of them, and it was no. So my other answer is, I think I heard this before, pigs.
0: Yes, you're absolutely right. There are three times more pigs than residents in Denmark. You are a winner.
1: Thank you.
0: Yeah, now, of course, you send me lovely stuff right on time. I'll be terribly late, but eventually you will get something, so hold on. Don't go away.
1: Okay.
0: All right, so I'm just horrible about that. And, you know, I'd like to tell you that we've decided when we're doing this, but every time I'm ready to sit down and do prizes, something happens. Yeah, I mentioned last week that a Windows 11 update knocked out all my sound cards. Yes, I know they were out-of-date drivers, but it worked like fine for years now. Well, not anymore. So I had to quickly replace and, in the process, reformat three computers, but replace the sound cards in six of them. All right. So, yeah, and that was just one little lingering problem. And every week brings something new. So, all right. So, as you can tell, my 3 hours Monday through Thursday nights from 10 to 1 Central are sort of a respite. It's always nice taking time out to forget the rest of everything and just have a good time with you. And Dawn is in Arlington Heights. So, Dawn, welcome back to WGN Radio. Are you with me, Dawn? Don't tell me Dawn gave up already. Oh, shit, I guess. All right, Dawn, call back. Hopefully she will. And let's see, what else are we doing here? Anybody else have a direct guess on this particular question? No. All right. Well, be that way. We'll just talk to Ruth and Gurney about her Chicago train questions. All right, so Ruth, how's it going?
2: Hi, thank you for asking. Well, it's a little over 3 weeks without my caregiver from Catholic Charities Round Lake, so it's been a touch and go, and I will get prepared at some point to go to a homeless shelter so that I can get everything that I need adequately.
0: Oh, my
2: food,
0: good God.
2: You know.
0: Oh, my good God.
2: Cut off. No, it's not the worst thing in the world. Best fed people. You can imagine the things that the volunteers do. I can accommodate the situation until I get all the paperwork done through the Department of Aging and Protective Services, because I had this happen once before in 2026. Oh. It's back again to the document thing. Oh. So they accept it through the other departments that my copy from my HUD housing was applicable. So I had gotten my caregiver after a good 2 months without them. I had saved $100 a bill, a Ben Franklin. It wasn't the amount that I wanted, $200, to donate for a fire department for a 911, but I've spent that on a caregiver in the last week and a half. So I'm doing everything I can the best I can. I got cut off from Medicaid, cut off from diapers, and cut off of the caregiver, but I know how to float my boat, so I'll get it all straightened out. It just will take time.
0: Now, was this all because you couldn't find a birth certificate?
2: They are the ones who want my birth certificate.
0: Right.
2: I've never seen it in my entire life.
0: But you could get it.
2: Possible.
0: We've talked about this before. You
2: I don't do computers, yes. But I got through without the other... they had it in the office through HUD. Now, how they got it, I don't know. But somebody got it, and they had a copy, and that was faxed over to them, and everything came through. Because of the Department of Human Services, Springfield, and Protective Services. they put in the appeal. So the last time it happened, you know, 4 or 5 months ago, it took several weeks, a couple of months to get that all done. Now it's back. We're back again in the circumstances. I just wonder that they could do this to this extent for leaving someone on their own. In my circumstances, I do a really good job of taking care of myself 5 days a week. So I think, what do you do to your enemies? They do this to me. What do you do to your enemies?
0: Well, right.
2: But I'm gonna get to the bottom of it regarding this.
0: It would have been so much easier to just get your birth certificate.
2: To do what?
0: To just get your birth certificate, if that's all they wanted.
2: Oh, yeah. I would have to go in. If I went into Chicago, I would do that. Exactly. But that's kind of a difficult circumstances.
0: All right, well,
2: so
0: whatever.
2: That's another avenue of approach. One way or another, I get right. to it, you know,
0: all right.
2: back to
0: all
2: it,
0: right.
2: that kind
0: As
2: of thing.
0: As usual.
2: And Dawn went to Orlando. That's what happened to her.
0: Oh, all right.
2: So,
0: okay.
2: Let's go with this. Oh, did you know that Gurney is named after a Chicago mayor?
0: Isn't that nice?
2: Because of a railroad station.
0: All right.
2: Because of a railroad station. Okay.
0: So we're talking Chicago trains, and there was a lot of expansion in the late 1800s, right before the turn of the century, a ton of it. And actually, one thing was introduced in the 1890s, and at first it looked like this would be great, until medical groups launched a highly publicized pushback. They felt that this would become an absolute public health nightmare. What is it they were afraid of?
2: The bathroom.
0: No.
2: Hmm. Well, I was hoping you'd ask for one of the trains, like the Atchison to
0: Well, no, but here we go. Oh, I wanted to give you the answer to this, because I'm sure there are some people who might care, even though clearly you don't. All right. So the deal is the Academy of Medicine was absolutely upset with the idea of the L, and they thought the L was going to trigger a wave of neurological disorders. They expected that the ground vibrations and the steel on the tracks and everything else would lead to chronic nervousness, insomnia, and brain strain. They felt that children who grew up by the constant noise would be terrorized, and on and on. And so literally it stopped this in its track for a while, because the idea that, you know, remember, the germ theory wasn't yet around for disease. So the idea that the L was going to, in fact, cause God only knows what, including fear of mass electrification, caused this to be stopped for a while.
2: Well, this is so interesting, because that's a different form of the transportation. That would be Chicago Regional Transportation Authority. So I was thinking of the celebration that supposedly is going on today. I only got bits and pieces at Great Hall at Chicago Union Station, involving either the regular Amtrak trains or the commuter trains. So that's what I thought my question would be about. But you gave some really incredible information regarding the L. So what was determined? What was the end result of that?
0: Well, obviously they continued to build it, but they were trying to do everything, claiming it was going to lead directly to disease, and ultimately they were overruled. But yes, the Illinois, it was the L that eventually was integrated through the Illinois Medical District Station on the Blue Line. So, you know, ultimately it went away, obviously.
2: Okay, well, I don't know whether that the medical area in Chicago, I'm trying to think what is the color trains, because they did color code it.
0: Oh, and in the 90s, they changed colors and all that. Yeah, those were questions I thought about asking. But yeah, they were when they were first talking about this, and literally it was a highly publicized campaign that they were threatening people of you will have miasma, and as far as that goes.
2: Yeah, they probably went like off the deep end.
0: Yeah,
2: you know, of scare tactics, and
0: right.
2: maybe they didn't want to put it in or something along those lines.
0: Yeah,
2: but anyway. Okay, yeah. So that was the 1800s, though, the late
0: 1800s. Late 1800s, 1897, actually, when the Chicago Medical Society, the CMS, had a fit. So, yes.
2: All right.
0: All right, good to talk to you.
2: That's it. Good night.
0: Okay,
2: bye-bye.
0: Thanks. All right. So, yeah, a lot of things surrounding that, and shows you the things that we'll believe. All right. So what are we doing here? 888-876-5593. I believe finally Shane is driving. We're probably in Milwaukee by now. Where are we, Shane?
3: Hey, Raleigh. I'm in Milwaukee.
0: Oh, well, good. And when are we leaving?
3: We are going to South Bend from here.
0: Okay. I can do that.
3: So
0: I'll enjoy the ride.
3: All right.
0: All right. So we all know about Harry Morgan and MASH. Clearly, he was a star and a central player, but he actually first appeared on MASH as a character. It was going to be a one-shot. It was in the season 3 premiere. And who did he play?
3: I can't remember his name in that show.
0: Well,
3: I know he was kind of cuckoo in it.
0: Right, mentally unstable and eccentric.
3: Yes.
0: He was a general.
3: I can't remember the character's name. Right.
0: He was Major General Bradford Hamilton Steele. And he was so well liked in that season 3 premiere that the producers decided to bring him back as obviously Colonel Sherman T. Potter the next year, and he remained a character throughout the end of the series.
3: Correct. Yep.
0: All right.
3: I appreciate it, Raleigh.
0: Thanks for taking me along. Love to ride. Appreciate it.
3: You're welcome. Right, have a good evening.
0: You too. So yes, Major General Bradford Hamilton Steele. Yeah. So 888-876-5593 is 8888. Raleigh, we've got another bumper stumper coming up, and I guess I'll have to come up with another question. I'll do that. I'll give it to you right after this on WGN Radio.

0: Radio. I'm Raleigh James. So who are they? 1958 on Coral. They're originally from Brooklyn. All right, so 888-876-5593. And by the way, if you can name other records they've done, we're doing better than me. Although, actually, there's two on Coral I can name, but that was the one that most people play. All right, so 888-876-5593. And I promised a new question, so you ready? There are about 35,000 of these on the planet. Each year, as many as 300 more are discovered. What are they? All right, 35,000 on the planet, and each year, as many as 300 more are discovered. And, oh man, it's estimated that we haven't seen the half of it yet. All right, so what are they? 888-876-5593 is 8888-Raleigh. And I believe Rita in Harwood Heights has a request. Are you still with us, Rita? I think Rita's there. I hear breathing. Maybe it's sleeping. Not sure. All right. Well, yep. I hope Rita is sleeping well. And it's the appropriate thing to do late at night anyway. So let's see. A little advertising. I think we've got time for this with Chuck in Rockford. Before the news, we'll get it in there. Chuck, you with me?
1: Yeah, isn't that intersex?
0: What?
1: The 35,000.
0: No. No. All right, you ready for your slogan?
1: Yeah.
0: Fly the friendly skies.
1: Oh, United.
0: All right, see, we have a winner. It's just that simple. Hang on, don't go away. Excellent. All right, the friendly skies of United, you betcha. All right, so 888-876-5593, 8888-Raleigh. So, we will Rita call back. Good, she'll give us a request right after the news, right here. So don't go away, Rita. We'll find out what it is. We'll get some charts from Dave on the north side and Jeff in Southgate. And, yeah, there's a line or two available for you right here on WGN Radio.

0: WGN Radio. I'm Raleigh James. Okay, so who's that? 888-876-5593. Yes, he had a hit. This wasn't it, but should have been, though. All right, so 888-876-5593. You got that, and you got your question. That would be to review. There are 35,000 of these on the planet, and each year as many as 300 more are discovered. What are they? So, what are we doing here? I believe that, well, firstly, Rita called back once a request. So, all right, we'll see what it is. So, Rita, welcome back to WGN Radio.
1: Yes, I thought maybe I had cut off when I dropped my Android phone.
0: Nope, here we are.
1: Okay. Well, I've been trying to downsize my house, and I found something, a CD that says Lost Hits of the 50s, Rock and Roll.
0: Okay.
1: And my sister, who lives in Moline, Illinois, she and her second husband used to like to dance a whole lot to these songs. There's one by the Harptones.
0: Sure.
1: Life is But a Dream.
0: Yes, big song for them.
1: Well, she was diagnosed with cancer in April, and the neighbor across the street from her called me on Saturday and told me that she's barely breathing and she's on hospice.
0: Oh, I'm so sorry.
1: Yeah.
0: Any way you can get there to see her?
1: I don't have any way to drive there myself. But I'd have to have somebody drive me.
0: Yeah.
1: And it's like a 3.5-hour drive. It's over by the Mississippi River.
0: Sure.
1: And but I know the hearing is the last thing to go.
0: Yes.
1: So she can, I mean, if we talk to her on the phone,
0: yep,
1: put the phone by her ear, she could hear us.
0: Yes, I agree with that. And you would like to hear the Harptones' Life is But a Dream?
1: Yes.
0: I will be happy to play that for you tomorrow night.
1: Okay.
0: Okay, thanks, Rita.
1: Thank you. Uh-huh.
0: All right, real tough. Real tough. Yeah, I understand. Oh, man. So 888-876-5593. But none of us get out of here alive, you know. But when it becomes up and personal like that, you know, things we know, but then when we're experiencing them, it's a little different. All right, so Dave in Visalia. Dave, welcome back to WGN Radio. How are you?
2: Oh, my God. How many years has it been?
0: Well, exactly. Where have you been? Account for yourself. What have you been doing?
2: Okay, I'm trying to remember when I might have talked to you last. Good heavens. I had a stroke in 2011.
0: Oh, God. What kind?
2: I don't know. Just a stroke. I don't know.
0: Well, was it ischemic or hemorrhagic? Did it happen from a clot or from bleeding? You don't know.
2: You know, I think it must have been from bleeding. What?
0: Okay. Do you know where in the brain
2: oh,
0: it was?
2: Pam said ischemic. Okay.
0: Oh, ischemic.
2: Pam knows.
0: Okay. Well, if it's ischemic, that was a blood clot. Where in the brain was it?
2: That I don't know.
0: Okay. How were you impacted?
2: My right side is kind of stove up, but I'm still walking around.
0: Good. That means it was in the left side of your brain.
2: Yeah, left side of the brain. That's right. I have a Henry walker that I use outside.
0: Okay.
2: But I'm basically okay.
0: Good.
2: And Pam is, since then, she's had her second knee replacement. So
0: we're
2: a medical mess around here.
0: Oh, man.
2: Other than that, we've been going around. We've lived in this house since, 1999.
0: Yeah.
2: And so life is not bad. I'm trying to remember when John had his stroke. I'm trying to remember.
0: Yeah, that was February 2nd, 2023.
2: Okay, way after mine.
0: Groundhog Day, yeah.
2: Yeah, not a good time. Anyway, he sounds good. I was just talking.
0: Yeah, but you know what's unfortunate is there's very few percentage-wise of people who have constant pain after strokes, and he's one of them.
2: Oh, man.
0: Yeah.
2: What a drag. Just has to drink more.
0: Yeah, we don't drink, but maybe I'll consider having him take it up.
2: Well, I don't know. And let's see. We're doing good. Just kind of living life. And I've been meaning to call you for months now, and I finally looked at the website and it said till ten o'clock. So I just picked up the phone and did it.
0: Yeah, good. I'm delighted that you did.
2: Let's see. You got any? I don't know how many. I don't know what there are 35,000 of, but in
0: okay.
2: the country. I have no clue on that one.
0: So you want an advertising slogan?
2: Why not?
0: Does she or doesn't she?
2: Oh, that shampoo. It's a woman's shampoo.
0: Only her hairdresser knows for sure.
2: Does she or doesn't she?
0: Only her hairdresser knows for sure.
2: Only her hairdresser knows for sure. Clara.
0: Absolutely yeah. Right. There you go. Good deal.
2: Oh, and it's good to hear you. Oh, I understand you're not driving the highways anymore, though. That's a drag, too.
0: Well, it is. I'm still driving surface streets, though, but I don't think it's a good idea to really, with my vision, kind of endanger the driving public.
2: And there's just, I mean, where do you drive from Globe and surface streets?
0: Everywhere. You know, that's one of the interesting things. Everywhere. I've driven across the country on surface streets. But not only that, Phoenix is very unforgiving. So, like, from Globe to Phoenix and all of the Phoenix suburbs, you can be on surface streets 100% of the time.
2: Wow.
0: Yeah,
2: that's
0: interesting. It's very well laid out that way.
2: But, however, they still, I don't care. I can stamp my feet on it. They still won't let me drive.
0: Well, that's right. And yeah, you and Stevie Wonder, who actually did drive once in a parking lot, but it was...
2: Well, so did I.
0: Oh, did you? Okay. All right.
2: I drove a 53 Chevy in a parking lot.
0: All right. There you go.
2: Back in college, a friend of mine had a young lady, she had her 53 Chevy in it. And I know how to shift gears.
0: Yeah, there you are. That's a talent. No, but it just
2: on that blind driver thing. I did one in that's right here in Tulare County. It was the county fair.
0: Yeah.
2: And like with the county fair, they had when I was there, they had the international convention, international scouts, and
0: all right.
2: And one of the guys I happened to be that I knew, he said, "Would you mind coming in our blind driving condo? We have a guy, you know, we have blind drivers that we put them in blindfolds, and but I might as well have a real guy." I said, "Well, sure, why not?"
0: Yeah. And well, you know, that'd be perfect for a demolition derby.
2: Well, I know, but we didn't demolition. It was a big international pickup that Pam could not get in the back of because her knee issues.
0: Aww.
2: But I had a good time, and, you know, I didn't come in last, let's put it that way.
0: Good. Good. So, well, excellent. That's a lot of fun.
2: And one last thing. Yeah. I still remember you on KOA in Denver announcing that you had, maybe in that, a facet typewriter.
0: Yeah, well, why not?
2: Well, my father actually was part of the executive team of Facet O'Neill until he died.
0: Really?
2: In the early 70s, he kind of knew, I mean, Gunnar Erickson was his boss.
0: Yeah.
2: And apparently Gunnar Erickson now has a Wikipedia page basically how to fail a business.
0: Really?
2: Yeah, apparently he did such a bad job that somebody said he's in Wikipedia.
0: Oh, that's...
2: Don't do what he did.
0: That's hilarious.
2: It is hilarious, but I think I now know why my father quit in 1972.
0: Yeah, that's right. Facet, it was Swedish, absolutely.
2: Yes. And they were based in Edvidaburg.
0: Yeah. Yeah, and they weren't portable, they were luggable, like everything else, just because it has a handle.
2: Luggable, big time.
0: Yeah.
2: I dragged one of their, quote, portable, unquote, around to it to college. Oh, my God, I need a whole desk for it. Anyway.
0: I think they sold that company to Electrolux. And then
2: they probably did.
0: Yeah, and then it became Ericsson after that, which is kind of interesting.
2: Yeah.
0: Anyway,
2: all right. I wanted to touch base with you because it's been that long. So
0: yes, absolutely. Do it again soon. Hang in. Don't wait.
2: And
0: I
2: hope John as well in his stroke journey. Which
0: you just keep on keeping on. Hold on. Don't go away. All right. So that's the deal there. 888. Hadn't even thought about that typewriter. 888-876-5593-8888 Raleigh. And I can't imagine how that came up on the radio, but it must have been something. All right, so we're going to do lots of charts. I see that. And we're also going to get some trivia guesses on my question. Yeah, 35,300 new ones discovered every year. What is it? 888-876-5593 on WGN Radio.

0: yeah, you know, so
1: you'll find something.
0: Oh, and then that's what I wanted to tell you. Ozempic, it's a bit, you know, they always say, side effects are really rare, but that...
1: No. You know, I mean, I don't have a lot of sympathy for this, but some of the side effects on that GLP-1, and there's a group of drugs, not just Ozempic, are horrendous, and the things that can happen to you are not acceptable. Bottom line, stop eating! All right, I'm done.
0: Right. That's right. I don't really have any kind of eating disorders. I never really did. But then anyhow, after Chuck passed away and I moved, I just didn't even realize what I was eating. I didn't.
1: Yeah. Right. Right. But it's mindless.
0: I don't know. No, but then, I projected my mind and I'm back. Okay, well, my sex is insects.
1: Oh, that's interesting. Not insects.
0: Okay, and then I have two requests.
1: And by the way, when we go back to insects a minute, I'm sure there are a trillion of those on the planet.
0: Yeah, that's right.
1: All right.
0: Okay, so, yeah, I knew that was wrong, but, you know.
1: So you got requests. What do you want to hear?
0: You took me by surprise by the Guess Who and Susie Q by the Rolling Stones.
1: Don't you want the original Susie Q? Maybe some Dale Hawkins? Dale Hawkins originally, and then Creedence Clearwater Revival. We'll do some of that for you.
0: The version is fine.
1: Well, no, it's not really. But anyway, I'll be the judge of that, and I'm telling you, no, it's not. All right, but we'll get you some.
0: Want to tell you, I've been getting, now this is the time when I get seasonal depression and I fell asleep all last week.
1: Oh, well, good. Sleep is sacred. The sleep is good.
0: Okay.
1: Yeah, absolutely. So, I'm thinking the song you bought by the Guess Who is actually called Laughing. You took me by surprise and I didn't realize I'm laughing. Yes. Laughing.
0: Oh, and then, so in case no one knows what we're talking about, Ozempic causes blindness now, vision loss.
1: Well, not now. It's always been there as a potential side effect. And now, as far as one of the side effects you'll read about is how diabetic retinopathy gets worse. But that, I'll give it in terms of this, is that anytime you're doing severe weight loss, your diabetic retinopathy is going to get worse. But that's not the same condition that's causing blindness in otherwise healthy people. Yeah, and this isn't surprising to me. Stop eating! Okay, I'm done.
0: But I don't have weight. I don't need any weight loss. I'm not overweight.
1: All right.
0: So that's why I told the doctor, she's like, well, you could die anytime with your sugar being so high. And I'm like, well, good. Better off. You know, I'm like, well, good. And then the doctor came out, you know, because she's like a resident.
1: Okay, whatever.
0: The ones that are in screening. And so the doctor came out to see who I was when I was walking out. Like, what kind of BIT would say something like that?
1: All right. Well, there you are. All right. Like I say, you'll find something to worry about. So I'm confident in that. Okay, Cindy. Right. Thank you. Appreciate it. All right, so 888-876-5593-8888-Raleigh. Now, let's see. Oh, Brian has a guess. He's in Miami. Brian with a Y in Miami with two I's. How's it going, Brian?
2: Hey, you know, I'm not much of a Jew. I'm a phony baloney Jew and an agnostic one to boot, but I have been atoning all day on Yom Kippur. I led you on that wild goose chase with Kevin O'Neill's name, telling you it was Johnny, and I thought it was, or Jimmy or something, and I've just been feeling terrible about it.
1: Don't go away. I'm in the news. Stay right where you are. We'll talk about it after the news. I didn't realize it was Yom Kippur. How about that? Hang on. Don't go away. All right. So what do I know? We'll pick it up after the news right here with Brian with a Y and you too. Coming up.

0: 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I'm Raleigh James. All right, so that's Pure Philadelphia, 1963 on Mercury. Who were they? 888-876-5593. And there are 35,000 about on the planet. Each year, as many as 300 more are discovered. What are they? All right, so back to Brian with a Y and Miami with two I's, who I rudely interrupted for the news. And we're back.
1: No, I'm usually the one who's the rude in this twosome here, but I will tell you this. This is a semi-educated guess, because I'm a semi-educated person. I read this in Newsweek regarding, actually, out in Wyoming there, Yellowstone, which, according to Newsweek, about 1993-94 reported on a cover story on the national parks that every year a couple of dozen new waterfalls are discovered in Wyoming. And if that's the case with Yellowstone, I imagine for the whole planet, the number that you projected there is a good one. So I'm going with waterfalls. What do you say? Wild guess, but am I anywhere near correct?
0: No. Well, I won't say you're not anywhere near correct. After all, it's a big planet, but as far as I know, you're not, but it's a lovely guess.
1: Well, it's amazing to me that there are any undiscovered waterfalls Yellowstone, but supposedly they keep coming at us every year, year in, year out. Can I take issue with something you raised on the program a week or two ago? You were musing about, as I recall, I was only half listening, and I apologize for that. Another thing I can atone for here on Yom Kippur. But it sounded like you were talking about a disc jockey that maybe had passed out, and you were relieved to learned that he hadn't died on the air, and you said, well, you know, that would be bad form, and that's what I want to take issue with. There is a grand tradition in what they call the legitimate theater,
0: yes,
1: particularly amongst Shakespearean actors, of dying on stage. They all talk about how they wish that would happen, ideally after the fifth act and during the curtain call, but who knows if it happens at all. It did happen to Dick Shawn in 1987,
0: yes,
1: in April there in San Diego, famously, and it also happened less famously, but it ought to be just as famously, to J.I. Rodale. I know you've talked about him on the Dick Cavett Show in June, Tuesday night in June of 1971, he collapsed right there on stage and then ended up dying backstage, but not before.
0: Now, by the way, the best part, as you well know from this was right after he proclaimed he found the answer to living forever.
1: Well, that's right. He said he was going to live to 100. The quote that I've read, I don't have a tape of it.
0: No one does.
1: And it does is,
0: no one
1: is
0: does.
1: Dick Cavett. And
0: yeah.
1: Well, no, there's a couple bootleg tapes of it rumored around, and I've been looking for them on the internet for decades.
0: You're right. I can't find it either.
1: Maybe they'll turn up. But in the meantime, the quote in all the coverage, and it's been extensively covered over the years, the quote is, I'll live to 100 if a sugar-crazed taxi driver doesn't run me over in the meantime. And what is not often cited, and should be, because it could be central to the whole incident, is what happened the night before. He was talking to Cavett during his segment. His collapse was after he had, just like on the old Carson show, they would move down the couch, and he had already done his time with Cavett in the chair there, and he was already down the couch. And who was in the chair? None other than Jackie O's boyfriend, I think at the time, certainly before or after. I'm talking about Pete Hamill, the columnist for, I guess, what, New York Post, with Tribune, whatever he wrote for. He was in the chair there, and he whispered over to Cavett, this doesn't look good, because you were already hearing the death rattles. And that's when Cavett said, are we boring you, Mr.
0: Right, Adele? Right. Yeah, I love that line, too.
1: But here's what is not often reported about this. The night before, and he told Cavett this, he said, you know, well, how do you feel? Because you're the health guru.
0: Yeah, he fell down a flight of stairs.
1: That's right. And he said, I laughed all the way down, tumbling all the way down. My guess is he hit his head, and
0: yes,
1: that may have caused some problems with the heart, resulting in the coronary. It's a sad story, but again, it's dying on stage. And I used to tell my listeners out at Cairo on the old Radioactive Albuquerque, not in Albuquerque anymore, Radioactive Seattle show, I used to tell them, listen to the whole 4 hours, because you don't want to read about my fatal heart attack on the air in the newspapers the next day. You want to hear it live, or in my case, dead. And I was dead serious when I said that. So if I ever get another radio show, and there's no reason to think I will, a lot of people in the industry think I'm already dead, but if I ever do, I will proudly die on the air, not by my own hand, but rather just according to circumstance. And what a way to go. And I always thank you for an opportunity to talk to the wonderful WGN audience. Keep up the great work.
0: Now, let me, before you go, tell you the one weirdest thing about Rodale that I knew. He advocated eating one spoon of Vaseline per day.
1: Yeah, I read that too. And what would be the beneficial aspects of that, do you suppose?
0: I can't imagine.
1: I guess he probably lessen the chance of choking on things, and it would slide down the old windpipe there. But other than that, I'm not going to go with that diet.
0: All right, me neither. Thanks for calling.
1: Happy Yom Kippur.
0: Yes, you is that is it? No, it's not supposed to be happy. All right, you would know. What do you say to somebody on Yom Kippur? Because it's like a somber holiday. What do you say?
1: Well, it is. And I emphasize, I keep telling you, I'm agnostic, and a lot of people think that's an atheist, and it's not. It's completely different,
0: or
1: it has some things in common with atheism, but I am decidedly not an atheist and absolutely an agnostic, and I just try to tell people to enjoy the holidays and the new year. What are we up to now? I think 57, 87 in the Jewish New Year?
0: In 1967, it was 5727, so yeah, I would assume it's 86 or 87, right in there.
1: Right. Yeah. And I'll sign off as I like to do here at the grocery store in the checkout line. Instead of just saying so long, I always like to say, have a nice hurricane.
0: Talk to you later. Thanks. Appreciate it. All right. So, yeah, well, why do I know about 5727? Well, there was a synagogue next to where WQAM was, and they had a sign. I remember that. And it was 1967. And it says 5727. So I don't know if it was turning like 5728 that year or what. But the other sign is they had this thing for Save Soviet Jewry. And I read it wrong. I thought it said Save Soviet Jewelry. And I wondered what I could get. And someone had to explain, no, that's not it. All right. Well, nonetheless. So that I think it's probably is 5787. Well, so be it. 888-876-5593-8888. Raleigh. And what are we going to do here? I believe John's going to have to bring it in because he's not doing a Star Trek question. I know John had another Star Trek question, and so we don't have to do it because we're going to do charts. Yes, but Mike has a bumper guess. Oh, I can't wait to hear this. All right, Mike, welcome back to WGN Radio. Let's see. Let's get you on the air right now without fail. All right, Mike, what do you think?
2: Danny Brooks. It was Dollhouse.
0: Yes, very good. Dollhouse was by Donnie Brooks. Absolutely right. Really nice. I won't ask why you remember that, but hang on. Don't go away. All right.
2: Okay.
0: So, absolutely. It was on Era. Donnie Brooks, who, of course, he's a one-hit wonder as far as that goes. Mission Bell, I think, was it. But he also had a record, Memphis. It was a flip side, but it was a hit in Memphis. They say all the pretty girls come from Louisville. Uh-uh, they come from Memphis. All right. So anyway, 888-876-5593. Anna in Beloit, welcome back to WGN Radio.
3: Hi, Raleigh. Did you have a good weekend?
0: No, but I knew I wouldn't, but I did get a lot accomplished. So hopefully you had a good one.
3: Well, yeah, I did. We had a little family gathering just outside of town, and we got to see all sorts of cousins that I hadn't seen in a while. So
0: okay.
3: It was really nice.
0: Good.
3: Very nice.
0: Good.
3: So I'm going to take a guess on your trivia.
0: Okay.
3: I only have this one guess, and it's because I heard something like this like a month or so ago when they discovered a new one.
0: No,
3: and they said, oh, there's so many we discovered, there's probably fish species.
0: Well, it is. It's not fish themselves. You can do better, but you're absolutely going to be right. So what would this be? Because obviously there are a trillion fish on the planet.
3: types of fish, different types
0: okay.
3: of fish.
0: All right,
3: fish
0: sure enough, species. I'll take species. Yes.
3: Yeah, they discovered this. They went down, they were in the ocean, and down at the bottom of the ocean, in the deep depths of the ocean, they found this big fish that they'd never seen before. And in the middle of this, you know, somewhere
0: yeah.
3: in the report, it said something out, and there's so many millions more to find, and we discover 300 and some new species every year.
0: Well, good for you. Good for you.
3: Fish?
0: Yeah, actually, there aren't millions of species left to be found, but they think there's about 15,000, and they do discover as many as 300 a year, not always. Now, 40% are freshwater, yeah. which is interesting because, of course, that's not too deep,
3: yeah.
0: but salt water is the real mother load because new species are found in the depths. So 35,000 species. Yeah, absolutely.
3: They were down in the depths of some ocean, and they found this huge, it was an ugly fish of some kind. But and they said that they found this. They didn't know. They predicted how old it was. I don't remember, but it was a species they'd never seen before. And I was like, oh, okay.
0: Yeah, well, there was one that I earlier this year, they talked about the Snuffleupagus ghost pipefish. And I loved that name, but that was a very small fish, and it had hair-like filaments.
3: Uh-huh.
0: And then they had the demon cave fish, and that was interesting because that was discovered in Alabama in a cave.
3: Oh, my gosh.
0: And it was a subterranean species that's completely eyeless, has no pigment, and features a hunchback and translucent skin where the brain is visible. That sounds like a delightful...
3: Nice.
0: Yeah, right. The deal on the Coral Sea and Deepwater discoveries, which is probably what TV was talking about, there were expeditions earlier this year aboard some research vessel where they got over 110 new-to-science fish and invertebrate species in the Coral Sea. And they were about 3 kilometers deep. And so they talked about the new deep-sea ghost shark. So, yeah.
3: That might be it. I don't know, but it was some big fish or some kind. It was like some aquatic thing down there that...
0: Well, yeah, by definition, they definitely would be aquatic. Yeah. You're right about that.
3: Yeah.
0: No doubt they're aquatic.
3: There's something under the ground. It's down there in the water. It's a fish of some kind. It was ugly, and yeah. I think they had a picture of it. Maybe I saw it online or something. I thought, oh, what's this? Some new fish.
0: Yeah.
3: That is an ugly fish.
0: Well, I wonder if it's tasty.
3: I don't want to know.
0: Yeah.
3: I don't want to know.
0: Well, I don't know. I might be willing to order it.
3: I'm not a big fish fan.
0: No. All right.
3: I'm allergic to saltwater fish, okay? I love shrimp, and I can't do it too often. Once a year is about my top, because otherwise I swell up.
0: Oh. Well, that's unfortunate.
3: The iodine factor. So I was like, no, I can't do saltwater fish. It's a bad deal for me.
0: Well, they did have a picture of the thing found 3 miles under the sea, and it sort of was a white color, but it sort of had a red mouth, you know, almost like it had lipstick, and about a million teeth.
3: Yeah.
0: And I thought to myself, no, thank you.
3: It was ugly. I just remember it was an ugly fish. I was like, yeah, that's pretty ugly. No, I don't think so.
0: Yeah, they don't look like they're good eating. All right. Well, very good.
3: I got it. I was like, oh, I think I got this one.
0: You do. So hang on. Don't go away. Stay right where you are. All right. So now, the prizes are worthless, but if we were really going to do something, we'd give you an Alaskan pollock. They're worth $1 billion. It's apparently America's lucrative marine harvest, more than one, obviously. And it's the critically endangered beluga sturgeon of the Danube River. And the Alaska pollock, a flaky whitefish. There's a lot of them, though. So they may be worth $1 billion, but that's because there's a billion of them. I don't know. So, all right, enough of my lack of knowledge about botany. We'll move right on. I know it wouldn't be botany. Okay, so now we need another question, don't we? All right. Well, I can do that. This is a big problem in Brazil. It's big enough that a magazine published a survival guide in Brazil so residents could avoid it. There's a rampant problem. What's the problem? A survival guide for it in Brazil. Yeah, I got to look up the survival guide. I'm not sure how they tell you to avoid it. But that in itself might be hilarious. But all right, so 888-876-5593. I think we'll have another bumper stumper coming up. And then we got charts. We got a lot of charts. Mark and Aurora, Jeff in Southgate, 1972, 1968. And more for you coming up on WGN Radio.

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Okay, so who are they? And we'll find out what's going on in the world at large and then get back to the final half hour of trivia right here on WGN Radio.

0: WGN Radio. I'm Raleigh James. Okay, so who are they? Pittsburgh, all the way, don't you know, on the Star label, 1962. Yeah, that was a Porky Chedwick special and a Mad Mike special. I'll tell you what. So who are they? 888-876-5593. 8888 Raleigh. All right, so what are we doing here? Oh, I know exactly what we're doing. Full lines at the moment, so we won't give you, well, I gave you a question already. I don't know if anybody's going to guess on it. Let's see. I think Cindy might. And that is, by the way, big problem in Brazil. Big, big problem in Brazil. Big enough that a magazine published a survival guide so residents could avoid it. What was the rampant problem? All right, so now, in the meantime, we're going back to New York Radio with Andy in Los Angeles. How's it going, Andy?
1: All right, how are you?
0: All right. So let's get it here. Well, we all know, all right. Of course, everyone knows that Scott Muni, from a WABC All-American to his 31 years at WNEW-FM, was a little bit in between. Now, what I want to know, he left WABC in January of 65, and he didn't appear on the radio again until October of 66. What was he doing in that year and a half or so?
1: He was not on the air, did you say?
0: No, he wasn't. He came back in October of 66. What was he doing? He was in New York.
1: Yeah. Was he doing program director for
0: NEW? No. There's a radio station in between NEW, but no. Non-radio job.
1: Okay. Non-radio job. I don't know.
0: I'll tell you what.
1: Working with a record company?
0: No. He managed a Midtown nightclub, Scott Muni's Rolling Stone on East 48th Street.
1: Oh, okay.
0: And
1: he lost the radio and just did that.
0: Right, and I think he actually had an ownership piece in that that too. And then while he was doing that, he was occasionally doing like overnight fill-in on WMCA, but you know, not doing much as far as that goes. But then in October 66, he wound up full-time. Where was that? We'll ask you that. A follow-up question.
1: 66, WOR-FM?
0: There you go. Very good. He launched the progressive rock station format there.
1: Yeah.
0: Before there. All right. Yeah. But yes, so yeah, you'll have
1: and
0: to
1: they
0: look.
1: All quit.
0: Well, they had to quit because they were going to go to Formatics, you know, Drake Format and all that, RKO.
1: Right.
0: And so, Roscoe quit and all that kind of stuff. And
1: they all quit on the air, I think. Oh,
0: yeah, pretty much. Yeah, Roscoe definitely did. And that was pretty memorable. But yeah, and Babalu was in this mix too, sort of. But anyhow, you are absolutely right about ORFM. And now you'll have to check out Scott Muni's Rolling Stone on East 48th Street.
1: Yeah, I don't know if you have to let me in.
0: Yeah. Well, I mean, there's probably some articles online about the place.
1: Yeah.
0: All right. Well, hang on. Don't go away. All right. So we'll consider that a win. All right. So why not? So there you go. Let's see. 888-876-5593. So my question. Yep. And that is a big problem in Brazil, big enough that a magazine published a survival guide so residents could avoid it. What's the problem? Cindy in Chicago, what do you think the problem is? All right. Maybe she's left over from a previous call. I don't know. Or maybe she's asleep. It's hard to tell. Let's go back to charts. Jeff in Southgate. Jeff, how you doing? No, Jeff? Oh, please, don't tell me this is everybody falling asleep. That I'll deal with. Tell me that we've lost all the phone lines again, and I am just not ready. Dave on the north side, are you with us? Oh, this doesn't sound good, does it? All right, I'll try one more, because he never gives up on me. Mark and Aurora, are you still with us?
2: Yes, I am, if you can hear me.
0: I thank God. Yes, at this point, I swear I was about to run screaming out of the room. All right, so very good.
2: Yeah.
0: You are there and I am here, and that's a wonderful thing.
2: Yeah.
0: All right.
2: As the filmmaker said back in the 60s, you are there.
0: Yeah, right, exactly. All right.
2: Who was that who said that?
0: I don't know. You know, you would have to ask somebody who knows something about film.
2: Yeah, that was his way of saying that we were going to go back in time.
0: Yeah, exactly.
2: You are there.
0: Yeah.
2: You are there.
0: Yeah.
2: Okay.
0: And I'm trying to think what that role was in terms of, because I don't think it,
2: Well, it was films about history.
0: Oh,
2: he was the narrator.
0: Yeah, that was probably Walter Cronkite.
2: Yeah, it could have been.
0: And that's why I wouldn't want to know it. Yeah, I'm pleased to say I'm the only person who never saw Walter Cronkite do the news. One day I was watching Douglas Edwards, 15 minutes, black and white on CBS, and the next day it was after Walter was gone. So I missed all.
2: Oh.
0: Okay. Now,
2: Now we're going back in time in another sense.
0: Yeah, right. So let's go right back to 1968 lyrics. Okay.
2: Yes. No, not lyrics.
0: I'm not, I'm sorry. Charts, not lyrics. Charts.
2: Yeah.
0: We were doing lyrics with Dave, but he disappeared. I do think something happened to the phones, but I don't want to think about what. All right. So that's September 21st, 1968. Don't you know?
2: Okay.
0: Number one, Harper Valley PTA.
2: Jeannie C. Riley, she was judged to be the one voice spunky enough for the part, and that was after a long run of Hey Jude at number one.
0: Yeah, all right. So actually, right before Harper Valley PTA, People Got to Be Free was number one.
2: Oh, and the Rascals.
0: Yes, that was number one for several weeks, like six or seven. And then before that, Hello, I Love You by The Doors was number one. For one week. Grazing in the Grass by UMass Akela was number one for 2 weeks. This Guy's in Love with You, Herb Alpert, was number one for five.
2: Wait a minute, man. When was Hey Jude number one?
0: I thought that was the next year.
2: I thought it.
0: But, you know, you're really talking to the wrong person when you're asking me late 60s Beatles records.
2: And what about, when was Mary Hopkin number one?
0: Yeah, those were the days. Yeah, God. Yeah, right in there, probably. I just remember how horrible those records were.
2: I think those were the days knocked Hey Jude out of the number one spot. Or
0: did it?
2: The other way around.
0: Okay. But I'm looking up to see if I can find out on Hey Jude. All I remember about it was Nice and Long.
2: Minutes and something seconds.
0: Yeah, so it was 68, but where in 68? I don't know. I'd have to... I'd have to get my other book that's up there on the wall. Later I'll get up it and look at it that way. Yeah, but this what I pulled here is the individual charts. So, all right. So, we got Harper Valley PTA, and we got People Got to Be Free, that's the Rascals. And then, here we go. Number three is Hey Jude. And it would be number one the next week, so September 28th.
2: Oh. So the Beatles, of course.
0: Yeah. And you think Mary Hopkin defeated that? Let me see. I'm looking at Hey Jude. There's a lot of Hey Jude's. Oh, geez.
2: Hey Jude was on for several weeks.
0: Yeah, boy, I'll tell you what. I'm into months now. Okay. Hey Jude was displaced by Love Child. Diana Ross on November 30th. So it was number one from... I don't know.
2: So was Mary Hopkin ever number one?
0: I have no idea. I'd have to look it up.
2: Those songs were popular when I had my first DX thing, WOWO, Fort Wayne.
0: All right. I'll bet you in the back. Those were the days, my friend. We thought they'd never end. Yeah, I thought the song would never end.
2: Yeah.
0: So let's see. Those. All right. Those were the days. Charted on it entered the chart on September 28th, so the following week it entered the chart, but now at what number? Well, hell, I don't know. Like I say, I've got all that on other books that are on the wall and I'm not getting up. So number three, saved you. Number four, Hush.
2: Deep Purple.
0: Yes.
2: I just saw in concert recently, and that time their leader was Rod Evans, their lead singer.
0: Wow, you didn't have to exhume them? I mean, they're still walking? Huh, interesting.
2: Ian Gillan, who's still with the group, is 83, and I think he became a Christian. I think he wrote an autobiography about it.
0: All right. Number five, 1, 2, 3, Red Light.
2: Oh, the 1910 Fruit Gum Company.
0: Number six, Light My Fire.
2: Oh, that would have been Jose Feliciano.
0: Number seven, Born to Be Wild.
2: Ah, Steppenwolf with Rushton Moreave on the bass.
0: Number eight, The Fool on the Hill.
2: Let's see, was that Sergio Mendes or the Beatles?
0: No, Sergio Mendes, you're doing good. Number nine, I've Got to Get a Message to You.
2: Oh, the Bee Gees.
0: Yes. And number 10, The House That Jack Built.
2: Oh, man. Could you play it?
0: Yeah, that's a great record, actually. You should know it. You should be embarrassed that you don't know The House. When you hear the opening, you'll know it from the production alone.
2: I'll get the voice.
0: You don't even need the voice. You'll see what I mean. All right, here we go. Yeah, here we go.
2: It may have slipped my mind, though.
0: No, you won't have to hear much of it, I promise you.
3: This is a house that Jack built, y'all.
2: Oh, Lisa.
0: Yeah.
3: Remember this house.
2: Okay. So now
3: this was the land that it worked by.
0: Say what?
2: Now we see how far I can go.
0: Okay, number 11. Time Has Come Today.
2: Ah, the Chambers Brothers. I love that song.
0: Number 12, Revolution.
2: Beatles.
0: 13, Slip Away.
2: Could you play it?
0: No. I mean, I could, but, you know, these are your extra credits. You're supposed to know. But I can try to find it.
2: I'm going to need to hear it.
0: Yeah, well, you shouldn't. You have trouble with some of these soul things. So I will say it's soul. So... Let's.
2: But I love a lot of soul things.
0: Well, so you say. So let's see.
2: I do.
0: All right.
2: Here. Like the Chambers Brothers.
0: Yes. Well.
2: Which was kind of psychedelic soul.
0: In its own unfortunate way. Here's a.

0: No, it's a denizen of Muscle Shoals. Rick Hall produced it. Was on Atlantic. Just to have you near. And we talked about him earlier in the show for another song he had done.
1: And when you tell me, I'm going to kick myself.
0: You are.
1: I knew it.
0: Clarence Carter.
1: Yes. The same dude that did Patches.
0: Yes, that's what we were talking about earlier tonight. Yep.
1: Yeah.
0: All right.
1: Okay, well.
0: Well, you still noble. Thanks for calling. Hang on. We'll add to your stash. All right, so 888-876-5593, although I don't think you're going to use it tonight. I think we will run out of time. But I do want to see what we can do. Gary from Austin wants 5x5. Ralph in Rockford wants January of 1968. Oh, we're staying with 68. Oh, God, help us. Well, why not? And let's see. And Cindy's going to guess on malaria. No, I can't. I have no idea. All right, coming up on WGN Radio.

0: 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I'm Raleigh James. I smile when I think about this guy. Better known as a studio musician than anything else. But he had a Cherry Berry Wine. It came out in 1960 on Cadence. Who is he? So 888-876-5593. 8888-RALEIGH. All right. So, Cindy, welcome back to WGN.
1: Yeah, my guess is avoiding mosquitoes and malaria.
0: Oh, that's hilarious. No, I couldn't imagine where that was coming from. No, that's not the problem in Brazil. At least there's not a survival guide that I know of. All right.
1: Gang violence?
0: All right, we'll talk to you later. Thanks. All right, I don't know what goes on in the background with Cindy, but it's annoying, so stop it. All right, I don't know what it doesn't really sound like her radio is too loud. It just sounds like she's at the zoo. Gary in Austin, welcome to WGN Radio.
2: I think she may have some chickens in the background. Or something.
0: That's what I mean. It's like that.
2: And it's really loud. I don't know why. I don't know what it is.
0: And she doesn't seem to notice it.
2: Yeah. No, she doesn't. But, I think it could be chickens.
0: I'll buy it. All right. So we're going to do 5x5?
2: Yeah, we're going to go for it. Try for it.
0: All right. How many feet in a mile?
2: 5,280.
0: What cocktail do you get by mixing whiskey and sweet vermouth?
2: Ooh. I should know that. But I don't, offhand.
0: All right, that would be a Manhattan.
2: Oh, okay.
0: What country lies directly south of Detroit?
2: Mexico.
0: No. That's hilarious. No, if you look at it on a map, it's Canada. The way it...
2: Okay. I didn't realize. I didn't know that. Yeah, I thought it was east.
0: Yeah. Okay. Well, it is sort of, but yeah, it's one of those arcane questions that Lisa and Laura came up with, and I'll accept it.
2: Yeah, that's a great question. Yeah.
0: What film has Marion Crane stabbed to death in the Bates Motel?
2: Psycho.
0: All right. Who was the first Navy veteran to become president of the United States?
2: Was it Hoover? I think.
0: No. By the way, Herbert Hoover wasn't one. I was looking it up because I said I didn't think Herbert Hoover was in the military. No, he wasn't. Okay.
2: Yeah, he was an engineer of some sort.
0: Yeah, right, but not in the military. Yes.
2: Maybe Theodore Roosevelt, possibly.
0: Try JFK.
2: Okay. I thought it was long before that.
0: Yeah, I know. Okay. I know, but that's the answer. So, all right, you got you got 2 out of 5. We'll talk to you next week. Okay, thanks.
2: Thanks a lot.
0: Okay, good. Thanks. So, 888-876-5593. I'm going to look at the map again for Detroit, but I think that is right, actually. Ralph in Rockford, welcome back to WGN.
3: Well, thank you very much. I'm very flattered at being welcomed again.
0: Well, yes, we've only got about 2 minutes to do this, so we're going to get to charts. You want January of 1968?
3: Yes, if I can have it.
0: Well, you can have anything you want. So any particular week in January?
3: Yeah, the week of January, whatever comes up, you know.
0: Here we got. We've got January 6th, January 13th, January 20th, and January 27th.
3: Okay, I let you make the choice.
0: We'll go with January 20th. Number one, Judy in Disguise.
3: Oh, that was John Fred and his Playboy band.
0: Yes. Number two, Chain of Fools.
3: Aretha.
0: Number three, Hello, Goodbye.
3: Beatles.
0: Number four, Woman.
3: Union Gap.
0: Yeah,
3: and
0: good enough.
3: Gary Puckett.
0: Yes.
3: Gary Puckett.
0: Number five, Green Tambourine.
3: Lemon Piper.
0: Yes. Number six, Daydream Believer.
3: Monkeys.
0: Number seven, Bend Me, Shape Me.
3: American Breed.
0: Yes. Number eight, I Second That Emotion.
3: Smokey Robinson and the Miracles.
0: Yeah. Number nine, I Heard It Through the Grapevine.
3: That was the first hit that was given to...
0: Yeah, so we're not talking about Marvin Gaye, of course, because this is 68.
3: No, I know, but it was a girl from... Gladys Knight on the Pit.
0: Absolutely right. And number 10, if I could build my whole world around you.
3: Well, I would build it around you, Larry, but it's Marvin Gaye and Tammy Terrell.
0: It is. All right, let's see how far you get. Number 11 is Honey Child.
3: Oh, that was a big one. It was Martha and Vandella.
0: Right, number 12, Skinny Legs and All.
3: Oh, that's as typical as your type.
0: Yes. Number 13, Susan.
3: Oh, that was from right out of the Chicago, mm-hmm. Buckingham.
0: Yep, number 14, Different Drum.
3: Oh, boy, that was a different drum. That was Stone Ponies, I believe.
0: Good enough. 15, Monterey.
3: Oh, that was Eric Burdon and the Animals.
0: Yeah, 16, Spooky.
3: Classic Swore.
0: 17, Nobody But Me.
3: Oh, that was Nobody, never a human being.
0: Right. 18, Boogaloo Down Broadway.
3: Oh, I remember that one. It was a fantastic Johnny C.
0: 19, Who Will Answer?
3: This time I will not answer, but I got a little bit done. Thank you very much.
0: All right. It's Ed Ames, and it's to your credit. You couldn't answer that. I'm delighted to hear that. But you, as usual, you have won. Don't go away. All right. So that pretty much is a wrap for Monday Night Trivia. Now, tomorrow night, full show, and that's true for Wednesday and Thursday as well. So 21 hours from now, we'll reconvene. And we thank Adam for keeping us on the air and John for screening your calls. But above all, you know the deal. I thank you for calling. It's what makes the show fun to do. So please do it again tomorrow night right here on WGN Radio.
4: 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I'm Grant Marshall, 2020 News. Real news, real stories, real fun. Beyonce on the fly. In New York, a queen's romance turned into a horrifying homicide hunt after police found a woman's decomposing body inside her fiancé's St. Albans home, shot in the head and left there rotting for weeks. Now the 55-year-old man is wanted for murder, while diligent detectives search the city for the disappearing darling. Some engagements end with cold feet. This one ended with a cold case. Masked Mom Madness. In New York's Saratoga County, a masked mama allegedly marched into a Half Moon Mini Mart, flashed what looked like a pistol, and fled with $400 while her 5-year-old sat in the getaway car. 4 months later, deputies say the Midnight Market mystery is solved. She's jailed on robbery, weapons, and child endangerment charges. Some parents pack snacks, others pack heat. A copper caper. Portland police say copper-crazed crooks cracked into a closed hospital, armed with cutters and a car battery-powered winch rigged to yank copper cable right through the conduit. 3 suspects were cuffed, another got away, and cops recovered coils of copper ready to roll, millions in damage. Apparently, these guys thought outpatient meant taking the wiring out with them. And that's what's happening. I'm Grant Marshall, 2020 News.
5: Direct from the edge of the lunatic fringe. It's the Raleigh James Show.

0: WGN Radio. I'm Raleigh James. Well, here we are, Monday night. The time is right for trivia. 3 big hours, and if you don't know my bumper stumpers, you haven't heard any yet, but chances are good you don't. Well, maybe you'll hear something you like anyway. And who knows, maybe you'll surprise me. And you don't know my my question. I'll throw one out in a moment. We're at the start of a new question this week. I do believe if there's a straggler, you got to tell me what it is because I flat out don't remember. But I'll give you one in a moment. However, if you don't want to take a guess on that, you can have your own category, and that's where you really come in. Sky's the limit because everybody knows something about, well, something. So we'll do it to it. Now, 888-876-5593. The prices are worthless. It takes forever to get them, and you're doing this for the fun of it, so keep that in mind. We're terrible about mailing things out. It's been years. But eventually we will. We keep the list, and then as some of you can attest from past mailings, you do get a certificate that's a lot of fun, and then something else that will be inexplicable. Maybe it'll be a tabloid or a 45 RPM or an 8-track. You never know. All right, so or something else. 888-876-5593. So, lining up first this week, yeah, ahead of the show and all that is Mike, and Mike is in Elmwood Park. So, Mike, welcome back to WGN Radio.
1: Yeah, Raleigh, I missed you Thursday and Friday. You were on tape.
0: No, I know I wasn't on tape Thursday, just the first hour. Part of the first hour, about 35, 40 minutes, because my VOIP company failed me and the phones didn't work. But by the start of the second hour, it was live for the next two.
1: Oh, okay. Yeah, I enjoy your show, though.
0: Well, thanks. So what are we doing tonight?
1: I'm going to do charts, 1967.
0: All right, 1967 it is. What were you doing in 1967?
1: Oh, I was still in grammar school. I was 1 year away from graduating.
0: Okay, well, that's perfect to be listening to the radio at night, so I'm sure you'll know them all. So this week in... Yeah, I wouldn't be surprised. So we're due this week in 1967. Yes,
1: that's
0: well,
1: right.
0: Yeah, not tremendously exciting, but then again, I don't know, to a grade schooler, maybe you love them all. All right, number one was the letter.
1: Foxtrot.
0: Yes, number two, Ode to Billy Joe.
1: Bobby Gentry.
0: Number three, Never My Love.
1: Association.
0: Number four, Come Back When You Grow Up, Girl.
1: Bobby V.
0: Yeah, number five, Reflections.
1: Supreme.
0: Yes. Number six, Apples, Peaches, Pumpkin Pie.
1: Jane the Technique.
0: Yeah, number seven, Your Love Keeps on Lifting Me Higher and Higher.
1: That would be Jackie Wilson.
0: Yes, number eight, Funky Broadway.
1: Wilson Pickett.
0: Yeah, number nine, I Dig Rock and Roll Music.
1: Peter, Paul, and Mary.
0: And number 10, Brown Eyed Girl.
1: Van Morrison.
0: All right. Wow, you got them all. Let's see how far you go. Number 11 is Give Me a Little Sign.
1: Bretton Woods.
0: Yeah. Number 12, You Know What I Mean.
1: Lee Michaels, I believe.
0: You know, that's what I would think, too. And I certainly had one later. I think that'd be the early 70s. This is 67. And this is two guys from the Westchester section of Los Angeles who had several hits. Does that help?
1: No, that doesn't ring a bell.
0: The Turtles.
1: Yeah. I've never taken Turtles before. Yeah.
0: Yeah. Flo and Eddie, the Turtles, yes.
1: Flo and Eddie, yeah.
0: Yeah, you know what I mean. Yes, not the same record as Lee Michaels.
1: I think I know which one you're talking about. Yeah, I do a blank on that one.
0: Well, you did very well, admirably. You were clearly paying attention. So hang on, don't go away. All right, so that was very good. Mike in Elmwood Park, yeah, he aced the top 10. All right, so Billy Bob and Bourbonnais, what's happening tonight?
2: Hey, 115th time caller.
0: How about that?
2: I'd like to have a request before my 5x5.
0: All right, let me get out the official request piece of paper. The one I tend not to throw out, which is...
2: Oh, do you put that in pen or pencil?
0: I put it in computer keyboard. Let me look for it here. Yeah, because I put it on pen or pencil, there's no hope I'll see it ever again.
2: Oh, you're ahead of me. I'm still computer illiterate.
0: Well, I wish I was. All right, so let's see. That would not be the right thing. Let me still checking. So I've got my list here somewhere. I know I've got it here, and because I try to keep these in. That's Monday. All right.
2: We're getting there.
0: Here we go. Yeah, we are getting there. All right. So I don't know if this is right or not, but we're gonna go with this. So what do you got?
2: I think it's Gene Pitney, 24 hours from Tulsa.
0: From Tulsa. Yes. Okay.
2: And that's it for my request.
0: Okay. That's all easy. That's very doable. 24 hours from Tulsa, one day away from your heart. All right. So let's see what we're going to do here. I believe 5x5 is up.
2: Correct.
0: All right. How many queen bees are in a hive?
2: Well, I believe this. I used to work for work, and I think it's just one.
0: Yes, absolutely right. What city is famed for the Rive Gauche? Or Gauche, depending on how you like to pronounce
2: what
0: it.
2: What city?
0: Yeah.
2: Well, I know it sounds French, so I'll go with Paris.
0: Yep, absolutely right. The Rive Gauche. What is another term for a badminton bird? You know, the things you hit with badminton.
2: Oh, yeah, a shuttlecock.
0: Absolutely right. Who gave Marilyn Monroe a white poodle named Mafia?
2: Oh, boy. Frank Sinatra?
0: Yes, absolutely right.
2: I'll be done.
0: Yeah, so let's get you the fifth one, too, so you can ace them all. What treaty did Hitler break in 1935?
2: Pass.
0: Oh, the Treaty of Versailles. That's interesting. You know who gave Marilyn Monroe a white poodle, but you don't remember the Treaty of Versailles. Whoever taught you fifth grade history, you could go back and sue them. All right, hang on a minute. Don't go away. All right, absolutely.
2: Have a good evening.
0: Right. You too. So Billy Bob and Bourbonnais got his 4 out of 5, so that's a winner. All right. Oh, Jim in Blackwood, New Jersey is back on WGN Radio. Hey, Jim, how are you?
3: Hey, Raleigh. First of all, I want to apologize. I called last week, not on a Monday, just to discuss the passing of Ronnie Dove, and I fell asleep.
0: Okay. Yeah, I know you fell asleep. So, Ronnie Dove, yes, One Kiss for Old Time's Sake and Happy Summer Days and all of that. Hopefully.
3: And my favorite.
0: What was your favorite?
3: My favorite is Right or Wrong.
0: Okay, and that was a hit.
3: I saw him once in his hometown. Yeah. Actually, Dundalk, Maryland, at the July Festival, and he came down there with his... This is running the review. Besides him, he also had a catcher, and I can't think of his name now, but he was a catcher for both the Orioles and the Dodgers, and he's a pretty darn good singer.
0: Yeah, and interestingly, Ronnie Dove was kind of a fixture of the Baltimore area. He was actually born in Herndon, Virginia, but man, lived in that Baltimore area forever.
3: And also had his daughter, too, was sang, too. She was like 12 years old at the time, too. And I get to tell, she was just as nervous as heck. But I guess I would, too, if I was when I was 12.
0: Yeah, right. There you are. And, he was, it's interesting that he wound up on Diamond. So that, of course, is sort of with a very dotted line to Moish Levy.
3: And appeared on Ed Sullivan Show a bunch of times.
0: Yes, absolutely. And, Right or Wrong, of course, was a cover of Wanda Jackson. And, got about 5 or 6 chart singles, so why not? But on Ed Sullivan, was Cry, wasn't he doing Cry, I think?
3: Yeah.
0: Pretty sure. But in any event, he then went into country for a little while, and he worked for Motown's country label, Melody Land, and had a kind of a hit with Things, the old Bobby Darin record. And so... That was the deal. Well, rest in peace. It was a nice life. 91 years old.
3: And Motown had a label featuring white artists before Rare Earth, huh?
0: Oh, Motown had a lot of sub labels as far as that goes. But yeah, Melody Land was momentarily big in country.
3: I know the first British white singer signed by Motown was Kiki D.
0: Oh, okay. All right. Yeah, she was on a lot of labels. You know, I guess the only thing people remember here is that Elton John duo, but she was on a ton of things. And
3: yeah, her solo hit in America was I Got the Music in Me.
0: Right, okay, there you go. And she had a record called I that I actually liked that did not hit. Of course not. Why would I think that it would? I think it might have been on Liberty. In any event.
3: Got a request for tomorrow, too.
0: It's you
3: a
0: do.
3: Song before you and I were born. But I think I'm just kind of maybe a little shout out to the big trials in the state of Massachusetts. I'd like to hear Dennis Day called Clancy Lowered the Boom.
0: Okay, yeah.
3: It's about 6 months out of season now, but.
0: Yeah, all right. Nobody's ever requested it before, but I got my first Dennis Day request from Brian in Florida a few weeks ago. We played that, so why not? Our second Dennis Day request, Clancy Lowered the Boom. And it was a big deal for a while, his radio show and all that kind of stuff, so sure, happy to.
3: Right. Anyway, I would try the day for September 22nd, 1962.
0: All right, I can do that, actually. I got that right in front of me. Number one, Sherry.
3: The Four Seasons.
0: Number two, Ramblin' Rose.
3: That was Matt King Cole.
0: Number three, Sheila.
3: Tommy Rowe.
0: Number four, Green Onions.
3: Booker T and the MGs.
0: Number five, Teenage Idol.
3: Rick Nelson. Yes. I think he dropped a Ricky.
0: Right, I was going to say, Rick, don't call me Ricky. Yeah.

0: Motown.
1: Yeah. Oh, you can do this. It's a wonderful record.
0: And she was a group. She was a...
1: No, a solo artist. You can do it. Oh, come on. I would expect you to just say this off the top of your head.
0: I probably had a copy, too, at one time. Yeah. Can you give me initials?
1: Well, that'll give it away. You know, there aren't that many Motown acts you would know.
0: Hmm.
1: You can do it. I know you can do it.
0: So do I, but let's...
1: All right, let me get it. I'll let you hear a little bit. You'll know instantly. It was a great record. Yeah, really great record. And here we go.
0: It's on the tip of my tongue.
1: Yes, Brendan, the tabulations. All right, here we go.

0: Right, there you go. What do you think?
1: I always have trouble with black artists. It'd be James Brown or Smokey Robinson.
0: Well, it's tremendously embarrassing that you don't know Mary Wells.
1: Okay.
0: Yes, and it was on the album The One Who Really Loves You, and of course it was a single as well. It was released in 1962.
1: I was fortunate to see her in South Jersey in her last days, like in 1992.
0: Oh. Yeah, it was sad. All right, so that was Mary Wells, but that's all right. You're certainly on target. Number 10, She's Not You.
1: That's Elvis.
0: Absolutely. All right, 9 out of the top 10, you're a winner. Thank you. Hang on, okay. Don't go away. All right, so yes, 888-876-5593. Smokey wrote, of course, You Beat Me to the Punch, along with Ronnie White, I think, but just great song. All right, so what do we have of, I think we're going to do more charts, are we? Barry in New Hampshire? All right, hang on, Barry, don't go away. We'll do it right after this on WGN Radio.
2: 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Crazy as a monkey swinging through the

0: do you do? Stomping like a mule and I'm roaring like a lion. I can lick an elephant without even trying. Baby, every time I look into your eye, you've got me a hypnotized, yeah.
1: WGN Radio. I'm Raleigh James, and actually, this is an aided recall quiz because I just looked it up. I played it as a bumper last month. I'd forgotten entirely that we did it as a bumper stumper and nobody got it, but I told you about it in 1960 on Shad Records, and Bob Shad used to buy masters from anywhere he could, basically. He was a kind of a blues musician, jazz musician, and he had the label Shad, and he had Brent and Time and all that, but in any event, the deal was that he doesn't know any more about this artist than the rest of us do, but in 1960 it was going on. So who is that? All right, so we'll get back to charts with Barry in New Hampshire. We also have Tim in Hawaii doing FM radio trivia. All right, John in Chicago, 1970 charts. Shane is driving. Oh, I bet we're going to Milwaukee. He's got MASH trivia on his mind. Don in Beloit, World War II air squadrons. Yeah, why not? And Ruth in Gurnee, historic Chicago trains. I said you could have your own category. Sky is the limit. We will continue on Monday Night Trivia right here on WGN Radio.

0: and radio. I'm Raleigh James. Okay, who is that? 1964 on Fontana. All right, so it is Monday Night Trivia. I did I just realized that I didn't throw a question out, but all lines are busy. So I'm going to wait until we have a few available lines before I tantalize you or terrorize you, depending on how you like to see it, with a question. All right, but I've got one here. Now, back to Barry in New Hampshire. So, Barry, are you with us? No, you're not. Barry, you've got to be there. I know you're there. I know. It's my fault. It's absolutely... No, it's not my fault for a change. I guess we lost Barry. I don't know how, but Barry, call us back. We're going to do charts. Yes, 1960... Oh, wait. Don't go away yet. There. Now, Barry, are you with us?
1: I am.
0: All right. Sorry about that. You had disappeared into the depths of telephony. All right. So, 1969 charts, huh?
1: I do, yeah. I didn't know everybody was doing chats today.
0: Yeah, it is interesting. We've got a lot of them, and that's fine with me, as long as we don't pick the same years, or we'll pick different months if we do. So there's actually no limit on any of this. So here we go. This is September, and it would be, the closest chart date would be September 20th, which would be yesterday. Number one, Sugar Sugar.
1: Yachis.
0: Number two, Honky Tonk Women.
1: Rolling Stones.
0: Number three, Green River.
1: CCR.
0: Number four, A Boy Named Sue.
1: Johnny Cash.
0: Five, Easy to Be Hard.
1: Three Dog Night.
0: Six, I'll Never Fall in Love Again.
1: Dionne Warwick?
0: No. You male.
1: Oh.
0: You can do this.
1: Oh, is that Tom Jones?
0: Yes. Number seven, Get Together.
1: Young Bloods.
0: Yes. Number eight, Jean.
1: Oliver.
0: Yeah. Number nine, Little Woman.
1: Bobby Sherman.
0: And number 10, I Can't Get Next to You.
1: Temptations.
0: Yes, absolutely. We'll see how far you go. Number 11, Oh, What a Night.
1: Four Seasons.
0: How about how about the Dells? It's 1969 here. But that's all right. You still did very well. Hang on. You aced the top 10. Good enough for me. Don't go away. All right. So there you have charts. 888-876-5591. No. I have no lines available right now. When you call, by the way, which is just, you might want to write it down, 888-876-5593. If it's busy, you'll just get a recorded message, and hopefully you'll call back as soon as you hear somebody hanging up. And that's the deal. It's that simple. All right, so we've got Tim in Hawaii. Welcome back to WGN Radio. What's going on, Tim?
2: Oh, not much. How about you, Riley?
0: All right, why are you in Hawaii?
2: Well, just moved.
0: Really?
2: That's out of Louisiana. Yeah.
0: Really? Whereabouts?
2: Honolulu.
0: Okay, all right, the big city, Oahu. All right, good enough. Where in Honolulu? What part of town?
2: Oh, just right around the... It's not around the historic part of it.
0: Okay. All right. Well, good deal. Yeah. So now you want FM radio trivia. What was the first commercial FM stereo radio station in the United States? So broadcasting regular programming in stereo.
2: I would give you
0: credit for either of these stations, because the first one did it at an exact moment on June 1st, 1961. The second one did it an hour later.
2: Two separate ones.
0: Yeah, so I'll take either one of those.
2: Not the same city.
0: Oh, no. The reason they were an hour apart is they both were starting in at midnight on June 1st, but one of them was Eastern and one of them was Central. So that's why I say I'll take either of them, because as far as I'm concerned, they're, you know, just as good.
2: WABC-FM in New York.
0: Not a chance. The very first one was WGFM, which was the FM station of the GE station in Schenectady. But the second one, I kind of expected you might have come up with an hour later, was WEFM in Chicago, owned by Zenith.
2: Oh,
0: Yeah.
2: Man.
0: Now, it's interesting. They both were in stereo, but this was still pre the use of the field effect transistor, so the station still drifted like hell, making them not terribly viable. But those were the first two, GFM and EFM.
2: You just had to be just right there by the tower.
0: Well, the big thing is don't walk across the room. You know, the signal will go with you. That's why I always used to laugh when they would have transit radio, St. Louis, Cincinnati. There were a few other markets. I say, well, that's good. The bus turns the corner. The signal doesn't. So, yeah. All right. So that's the deal. Well, I'm glad glad you checked in. Keep me posted on how you're liking it.
2: Oh, yeah. All right,
0: thanks.
2: Rally.
0: Appreciate it.
2: Have a rest of a good night.
0: All right, you too. So, okay. Yeah, Waikiki, here we come. All right, so 888-876-5593, 8888, Raleigh. And are we going back to charts a moment? Oh, there is one line available. Take it. John in Chicago, 1970 charts. How's it going, John?
3: I'm doing good, Raleigh.
0: Good. So 1970.
3: All right. Yeah.
0: Let's pick up the 70s here. Go to This Week in 1970. Look at the Billboard charts. I can do Cashbox, too, if you ever prefer, but right now we're doing Billboard, doesn't that?
3: No.
0: All right. So here we have the week. Let's get the exact week here. Come on. Of September. The closest, I think, would be September 26th. All right. Number one, Ain't No Mountain High Enough. Ain't No Valley Low Enough to keep me from getting to you.
3: Do not know that one.
0: Diana Ross and the Supremes. Okay. Yes, indeed. Okay, number two, War. What is it good for? Absolutely nothing.
3: Absolutely nothing.
0: Yeah, right. Who did War? And it was on Gordy. So the guy used to be across town at Golden World.
3: I remember the song, but I can't think of who did that one.
0: Edwin Starr.
3: Okay.
0: Number three, Looking Out My Back Door.
3: CCR.
0: All right. Number four, Patches. And obviously not the Dickie Lee. We talked about this earlier. General Johnson wrote it, but that wouldn't mean anything to you. But it is an artist. Rick Hall produced it. It was produced. It was on Atlantic. It was produced in Muscle Shoals. Patches, I'm Dependent on You, Son.
3: Yeah, I remember very vaguely.
0: That'd be Clarence Carter. Okay. Well, that's all right. You've got to get all the rest of them, though. You ready?
3: Let me see.
0: Number five, Julie, Do You Love Me?
3: Julie, do you love me?
0: Yep, who
3: Bobby
0: did it?
3: Sherman.
0: Yes, Bobby Sherman, very good. Number six, Cracklin' Rosie.
3: Neil Diamond.
0: Yeah, number seven, Candida.
3: Who did Candida? Can't think of Candida.
0: And I'll take it either as the male we know, though at that time it came out as the group. The group was a four-letter word, but you'd be more familiar with the name, I think.
3: Okay.
0: Any guesses?
3: Can I hear that one?
0: I'm afraid you can. I'm sorry to say. Let me. Yeah, I'll be happy to do that. Let me find it here. Yeah, I always thought it was suspect that they would name the record after a fungal infection, but oh well. Let's see. All right. So let's see what we got here. Here we go. You can do it.

0: Yeah.
1: I should know it, but I do not know that one.
2: Well, okay, he had hits under his own name in the early 60s, and then he became a record promoter. Then he came back in 1970. Tony Orlando, but it was Dawn. Dawn was the group, and Tony Orlando was the singer. Yes, absolutely. All right, well, you did pretty good, though. You're out of commission now, so...
1: We'll try it next week.
2: I'm looking forward to it. Thanks, appreciate it. So, do we have more charts? I don't know. I know we got MASH, and we've got... Oh, Ruth and Gurney wants Chicago trains history. I can do that. And Donna Bloyd wants World War II air squadrons. Oh, I've got the perfect question for that. Rita wants a request. And there's a line available for you, which means in moments I will reveal the trivia question I was going to throw out, and we'll see how you do on WGN Radio.

0: 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I'm Rolla James. I think they had a ball producing that, don't you? Came out on Coral, and yet has Ernie Maresca all over it. He wrote it. He was not in the group. Who are they? 888-876-5593-8888-Rolla. All right, so makes me smile each time I hear it. We've got Don in Beloit. Welcome back to WGN Radio. How's it going, Don?
1: Hey, Rolla.
0: What's happening?
1: My new AT&T phone is very clear compared to my other phones.
0: Oh, very good. Well, I wonder if it's the phone or the carrier. Were you using AT&T
1: before?
0: Oh,
1: it's definitely the carrier, yeah.
0: Oh, okay.
1: It bypasses all the usual suspects in the area, yeah.
0: All right. Yeah, it's so odd with cell phones, of course. It's so dependent on where you are as to who's going to give you the best service.
1: Yeah, true.
0: All right. So
1: you're not revealing the question of the night yet.
0: Well, I will. We have a line available now, so I guess it's appropriate I do.
1: I think we could do it now, then.
0: Okay. In Denmark, there are three times more of these than residents. What are they?
1: Oh, I'm going to guess. I'm usually good at off-the-cuff questions that you throw out there. Bicycles?
0: Nope.
1: Sheep?
0: Nope.
1: Dogs.
0: Nope.
1: Three times more.
0: Yep. So they outnumber people 3-1, or it outnumbers people 3-1.
1: Scooters.
0: Nope.
1: TVs.
0: Nope.
1: Radios.
0: Nope.
1: Nope, I'm not really sure.
0: Okay, good. So, because
1: can I ask you, did you play a Chuck Berry song earlier?
0: I did not, but he'd be very impressed you mistook him for Chuck Berry. No.
1: Kenny Burrell?
0: No.
1: Bo Diddley?
0: No.
1: I sort of half heard it. Last week, you played three versions of that Sodanka Samba, Sodanka Samba.
0: Yeah.
1: You credited two, but you didn't credit yourself. You played that third one. You said the best, which is great, of course, that Joao Gilberto and Stan Getz version.
0: Yeah, right.
1: Yeah. The big news around here is, of course, that's such a great, that was really great. Thank you for doing all
0: those.
1: The big ice rink here is closed. It's in. Still further notice, they just can't seem to get it right at that Loves Park Carlson Ice Arena. So ice is no more until further notice, where they're not sure when it's going to get restored.
0: So then where's the next closest venue?
1: Well, the leagues have started again in Janesville at the new Woodman Center.
0: Right.
1: And they're gonna shove things off for a couple of extra weeks and move everything to Riverview and downtown Rockford for the Park District stuff down there.
0: Oh, okay.
1: Yeah.
0: Well, that'll be interesting.
1: Life goes on. Somehow, with therapy, we'll manage.
0: Yeah. Yes, you'll get through it. I'm sure of it.
1: When I suggested to John, I said, I wanted Battle of Britain squadrons. That's what I had.
0: I got the World War II Air Squadron, so you'll have to take this week.
1: Okay.
0: All right. Actually, we're talking about the Soviets and the Germans. And the Soviets came out with a way to scare the hell out of the Germans. In fact, scared them so much the Germans nicknamed them. What'd they do, or what's
1: the... That's the... I think I know what you're talking about. The famous night witches?
0: Yep.
1: They're talking about the female squadron.
0: Nope, night witches is absolutely it. They would basically idle the engines, drop in the bombs, make that soft whoosh sound that new problems were coming. You are a winner. Hang on, don't go away. All right.
1: Okay.
0: Well, I wouldn't expect less. We've got two more hours of trivia. I hope to spend it with you right here on WGN Radio.

0: James, okay, so who is it? And something tells me I played this recently, but I don't know. A 1977 on Goldmine, in America anyway. All right, so who are they? So 888-876-5593. There's one and only one line available for you if you want it. Now, if you don't know my bumper stumpers, gee, what a surprise, and you have no idea about my question, I'll repeat it here in a moment, then you can have your own category. Yeah, we've got Ruth who wants those Chicago trains. We can do that. We've got Rita in Harwood Heights has a request. Dawn in Arlington Heights has a tree, I guess. Shane has his MASH. I picked out his MASH question, too. He's driving. We're going up to Milwaukee, I do believe. But in Denmark, there are three times more of these than residents. What are they? And Lisa. Lisa is a first-time caller in Joliet. All right, Lisa, thank you for calling.
1: Yes, thank you for taking my call.
0: Absolutely. It is good to hear from you. So what do you think?
1: Well, I had one of two answers, and that one guy said one of them, and it was no. So my other answer is, I think I heard this before, pigs.
0: Yes, you're absolutely right. There are three times more pigs than residents in Denmark. You are a winner.
1: Thank you.
0: Yeah, now, of course, you send me lovely stuff right on time. I'll be terribly late, but eventually you will get something. So hold on. Don't go away.
1: Okay.
0: All right. So I'm just horrible about that. And, you know, I'd like to tell you that we've decided when we're doing this, but every time I'm ready to sit down and do prizes, something happens. Yeah, I mentioned last week that a Windows 11 update knocked out all my sound cards. Yes, I know they were out-of-date drivers, but it worked like fine for years now. Well, not anymore. So I had to quickly replace and, in the process, reformat three computers, but replace the sound cards in six of them. All right. So, yeah, and that was just one little lingering problem. And every week brings something new. So, all right. So, as you can tell, my 3 hours Monday through Thursday nights from 10 to 1 Central are sort of a respite. It's always nice taking time out to forget the rest of everything and just have a good time with you. And Dawn is in Arlington Heights. So, Dawn, welcome back to WGN Radio. Are you with me, Dawn? Don't tell me Dawn gave up already. Oh, she had a guess. All right, Dawn, call back. Hopefully she will. And let's see, what else are we doing here? Anybody else have a direct guess on this particular question? No. All right. Well, be that way. We'll just talk to Ruth and Gurney about her Chicago train questions. All right, so Ruth, how's it going?
2: Hi, thank you for asking. Well, it's a little over 3 weeks without my caregiver from Catholic Charities around Lake, so it's been a touch and go, and I will get prepared at some point to go to a homeless shelter so that I can get everything that I need adequately.
0: Oh, my
2: food,
0: good God.
2: You know.
0: Oh, my good God.
2: Cut off. No, it's not the worst thing in the world. Best for people. You can imagine the things that the volunteers do. I can accommodate the situation until I get all the paperwork done through the Department of Aging and Protective Services, because I had this happen once before in 2026. Oh. It's back again to the document thing. Oh. So they accept it through the other departments that my copy from my HUD housing was applicable. So I had gotten my caregiver after a good 2 months without him. I had saved $100 a bill, a Ben Franklin. It wasn't the amount that I wanted, $200, to donate for a fire department for a 911, but I've spent that on a caregiver in the last week and a half. So I'm doing everything I can the best I can. I got cut off from Medicaid, cut off from diapers, and cut off of the caregiver, but I know how to float my boat, so I'll get it all straightened out. It just will take time.
0: Now, was this all because you couldn't find a birth certificate?
2: They are the ones who want my birth certificate.
0: Right.
2: I've never seen it in my entire life.
0: But you could get it.
2: Awful.
0: We've talked about this before.
2: I don't do computers, yes. But I got through without the other. They had it in the office through HUD. Now, how they got it, I don't know. But somebody got it, and they had a copy, and that was faxed over to them, and everything came through. Because of the Department of Human Services, Springfield, and Protective Services. they put in the appeal. So the last time it happened, you know, 4 or 5 months ago, it took several weeks, a couple of months to get that all done. Now it's back. We're back again in the circumstances. I just wonder that they could do this to this extent for leaving someone on their own. In my circumstances, I do a really good job of taking care of myself 5 days a week. So I think, what do you do to your enemies? They do this to me. What do you do to your enemies?
0: Well, right.
2: But I'm gonna get to the bottom of it regarding this.
0: It would have been so much easier to just get your birth certificate.
2: To do what?
0: To just get your birth certificate, if that's all they wanted.
2: Oh, yeah. I would have to go in. If I went into Chicago, I would do that. Exactly. But that's kind of a difficult circumstances.
0: All right, well,
2: so
0: whatever.
2: That's another avenue of approach. One way or another, I get to it, you know, that kind of thing.
0: As usual.
2: And Dawn went to Orlando. That's what happened to her.
0: All right.
2: So,
0: okay.
2: Let's go with this. Oh, did you know that Gurnee is named after a Chicago mayor?
0: Isn't that nice?
2: Because of a railroad station.
0: All right.
2: Because of a railroad station. Okay.
0: So we're talking Chicago trains, and there was a lot of expansion in the late 1800s, right before the turn of the century, a ton of it. And actually, one thing was introduced in the 1890s, and at first it looked like this would be great, until medical groups launched a highly publicized pushback. They felt that this would become an absolute public health nightmare. What is it they were afraid of?
2: The bathroom.
0: No.
2: Hmm. Well, I was hoping you'd ask for one of the trains, like the Atchison to
0: Well, no, but here we go. Oh, I wanted to give you the answer to this, because I'm sure there are some people who might care, even though clearly you don't. All right. So the deal is, the Academy of Medicine was absolutely upset with the idea of the L, and they thought the L was going to trigger a wave of neurological disorders. They expected that the ground vibrations and the steel on the tracks and everything else would lead to chronic nervousness, insomnia, and brain strain. They felt that children who grew up by the constant noise would be terrorized, and on and on. And so literally it stopped this in its track for a while, because the idea that, you know, remember, the germ theory wasn't yet around for disease. So the idea that the L was going to, in fact, cause God only knows what, including fear of mass electrification, caused this to be stopped for a while.
2: Well, this is so interesting, because that's a different form of the transportation. That would be Chicago Regional Transportation Authority. So I was thinking of the celebration that supposedly is going on today. I only got bits and pieces at Great Hall at Chicago Union Station, involving either the regular Amtrak trains or the commuter trains. So that's what I thought my question would be about. But you gave some really incredible information regarding the L. So what was determined? What was the end result of that?
0: Well, obviously they continued to build it, but they were trying to do everything, claiming it was going to lead directly to disease, and ultimately they were overruled. But yes, the Illinois, it was the L that eventually was integrated through the Illinois Medical District Station on the Blue Line. So, you know, ultimately it went away, obviously.
2: Okay, well, I don't know whether that the medical area in Chicago, I'm trying to think what is the color trains, because they did color code it.
0: Oh, and in the 90s, they changed colors and all that. Yeah, those were questions I thought about asking. But yeah, they were when they were first talking about this, and literally it was a highly publicized campaign that they were threatening people of you'll have miasma, and as far as that goes.
2: Yeah, they probably went like off the deep end.
0: Yeah.
2: You know, of scare tactics, and
0: right.
2: Maybe they didn't want to put it in or something along those lines.
0: Yeah.
2: But anyway. Okay, so that was the 1800s, though, the late 1800s.
0: Late 1800s, 1897, actually, when the Chicago Medical Society, the CMS, had a fit. So, yes.
2: All right.
0: All right, good to talk to you.
2: That's it. Good night.
0: Okay, thanks. All right. So, yeah, a lot of things surrounding that, and shows you the things that we'll believe. All right. So what are we doing here? 888-876-5593. I believe finally Shane is driving. We're probably in Milwaukee by now. Where are we, Shane?
3: Hey, Riley. I'm in Milwaukee.
0: Oh, well, good. And when are we leaving?
3: We are going to South Bend from here.
0: Okay. I can do that.
3: So,
0: I'll enjoy the ride.
3: All right.
0: All right. So we all know about Harry Morgan and MASH. Clearly, he was a star and a central player, but he actually first appeared on MASH as a character. It was going to be a one-shot. It was in the season 3 premiere. And who did he play?
3: I can't remember his name in that show.
0: Well,
3: I know he was kind of cuckoo in it.
0: Right, mentally unstable and eccentric.
3: Yes.
0: He was a general.
3: I can't remember the character's name.
0: He was Major General Bradford Hamilton Steele. And he was so well liked in that season 3 premiere that the producers decided to bring him back as obviously Colonel Sherman T. Potter the next year, and he remained a character throughout the end of the series.
3: Correct. Yep.
0: All right.
3: I appreciate it, Riley.
0: Thanks for taking me along. Love to ride. Appreciate it.
3: You're welcome. Right, have a good evening.
0: You too. So yes, Major General Bradford Hamilton Steele. Yeah. So 888-876-5593 is 8888. Raleigh, we've got another bumper stumper coming up, and I guess I'll have to come up with another question. I'll do that. I'll give it to you right after this on WGN Radio.

0: you. I'm Riley James. So who are they? 1958 on Coral. They're originally from Brooklyn. All right, so 888-876-5593. And by the way, if you can name other records they've done, we're doing better than me, although actually there's two on Coral I can name, but that was the one that most people play. All right, so 888-876-5593. And I promised a new question, so you ready? There are about 35,000 of these on the planet. Each year, as many as 300 more are discovered. What are they? All right, 35,000 on the planet, and each year, as many as 300 more are discovered. And, oh man, it's estimated that we haven't seen the half of it yet. All right, so what are they? 888-876-5593 is 8888. Raleigh. And I believe Rita in Harwood Heights has a request. Are you still with us, Rita? I think Rita's there. I hear breathing. Maybe it's sleeping. Not sure. All right. Well, yep. I hope Rita is sleeping well. And it's the appropriate thing to do late at night anyway. So let's see. A little advertising. I think we've got time for this with Chuck in Rockford. Before the news, we'll get it in there. Chuck, you with me?
1: Yeah, isn't that anal sex?
0: What?
1: The 35,000.
0: No. No. All right, you ready for your slogan?
1: Yeah.
0: Fly the friendly skies.
1: Oh, United.
0: All right, see, we have a winner. It's just that simple. Hang on, don't go away. Excellent. All right, the friendly skies of United. You betcha. All right, so 888-876-5593, 8888, Raleigh. So, we will, Rita called back. Good, she'll give us a request right after the news, right here. So don't go away, Rita. We'll find out what it is. We'll get some charts from Dave on the north side and Jeff in Southgate. And, yeah, there's a line or two available for you right here on WGN Radio.

0: 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I'm Raleigh James. Okay, so who's that? 888-876-5593. Yes, he had a hit. This wasn't it, but should have been, though. All right, so 888-876-5593. You got that, and you got your question. That would be to review. There are 35,000 of these on the planet, and each year as many as 300 more are discovered. What are they? So, what are we doing here? I believe that, well, firstly, Rita called back once a request. So, all right, we'll see what it is. So, Rita, welcome back to WGN Radio.
1: Yes, I thought maybe I had cut off when I dropped my Android phone.
0: Nope, here we are.
1: Okay. Well, I've been trying to downsize my house, and I found something that a CD that looks, says Lost Hits of the 50s, Rock and Roll.
0: Okay.
1: And my sister, who lives in Moline, Illinois, she and her second husband used to like to dance a whole lot to these songs. There's one by the Harptones.
0: Sure.
1: Life is But a Dream.
0: Yes, big song for them.
1: Well, she was diagnosed with cancer in April, and the neighbor across the street from her called me on Saturday and told me that she's barely breathing and she's on hospice.
0: Oh, I'm so sorry.
1: Yeah.
0: Any way you can get there to see her?
1: I don't have any way to drive there myself. But I'd have to have somebody drive me.
0: Yeah.
1: And it's like a 3.5-hour drive. It's over by the Mississippi River.
0: Sure.
1: And I know the hearing is the last thing to go.
0: Yes.
1: So she can, I mean, if we talk to her on the phone,
0: yep,
1: put the phone by her ear, she could hear us.
0: Yes, I agree with that. And you would like to hear the Harptones' Life is But a Dream?
1: Yes.
0: I will be happy to play that for you tomorrow night.
1: Okay.
0: Okay, thanks,
1: all right,
0: Rita.
1: Thank you. Uh-huh.
0: All right, real tough, real tough. Yeah, I understand. Oh, man. So 888-876-5593, but none of us get out of here alive, you know. But when it becomes up and personal like that, you know, things we know, but then when we're experiencing them, it's a little different. All right, so Dave in Visalia. Dave, welcome back to WGN Radio. How are you?
2: Oh, my God. How many years has it been?
0: Well, exactly. What? Where have you been? Account for yourself. What have you been doing?
2: Okay, I'm trying to remember when I might have talked to you last. Good heavens. I had a stroke in 2011.
0: Oh, God.
2: And
0: what kind? What kind?
2: I don't know. Just a stroke. I don't know.
0: Well, was it ischemic or hemorrhagic? Did it happen from a clot or from bleeding? You don't know.
2: You know, I think it must have been from bleeding. What?
0: Okay. Do you know where in the brain it was?
2: Pam said ischemic. Okay.
0: Oh, ischemic.
2: Pam knows.
0: Okay. Well, if it's ischemic, that was a blood clot. Where in the brain was it?
2: That I don't know.
0: Okay. How were you impacted?
2: My right side is kind of stove up, but I'm still walking around.
0: Good. That means it was in the left side of your brain.
2: Yeah, left side of the brain. That's right. I have a Henry walker that I use outside.
0: Okay.
2: But I'm basically okay.
0: Good.
2: And Pam is since then, she's had her second knee replacement. So
0: we're
2: a medical mess around.
0: Oh,
2: here.
0: Man.
2: Other than that, we've been going around. We've lived in this house since, 1999.
0: Yeah.
2: And so life is not bad. I'm trying to remember when John had his stroke. I'm trying to remember.
0: Yeah, that was February 2nd, 2023.
2: Okay, way after mine.
0: Yeah,
2: okay.
0: Groundhog Day, yeah.
2: Yeah, not a good time. Anyway, he sounds good. I was just talking.
0: Yeah, but you know what's unfortunate is there's very few percentage-wise of people who have constant pain after strokes, and he's one of them.
2: Oh, man.
0: Yeah.
2: What a drag. Drink more. That's
0: Yeah, we don't drink, but maybe I'll consider having him take it up.
2: Well, I don't know. And let's see. We're doing good. Just kind of living life. And I've been meaning to call you for months now. And I finally looked at the website and it said till 10 o'clock. So I just picked up the phone and did it.
0: Yeah, good. I'm delighted that you did.
2: So let's see. You got any? Okay, I don't know how many. I don't know what there are 35,000 of, but
0: okay.
2: I have no clue on that one.
0: So you want an advertising slogan?
2: Why not?
0: Does she or doesn't she?
2: Oh, that shampoo. It's a woman's shampoo.
0: Only her hairdresser knows for sure.
2: Does she or doesn't she?
0: Only her hairdresser knows for sure.
2: Only her hairdresser knows for sure. Clara.
0: Absolutely shampoo, yeah. Right. There you go. Good deal.
2: And it's good to hear you. Oh, I understand you're not driving the highways anymore. So that's a drag, too.
0: Well, it is. I'm still driving surface streets, though, but I don't think it's a good idea to really, with my vision, kind of endanger the driving public.
2: Where do you drive from Globe and surface streets?
0: Everywhere. That's one of the interesting things. Everywhere. I've driven across the country on surface streets. Not only that, Phoenix is very unforgiving. So, like, from Globe to Phoenix and all of the Phoenix suburbs, you can be on surface streets 100% of the time.
2: Wow.
0: Yeah,
2: that's
0: interesting. It's very well laid out that way.
2: But, however, they still, I don't care, I can stamp my feet on it, they still won't let me drive.
0: Well, that's right. And, yeah, you and Stevie Wonder, who actually did drive once in a parking lot, but it was...
2: Well, so did I.
0: Oh, did you? Okay. All right.
2: Yeah, I drove a 53 Chevy in a parking lot.
0: All right. There you go.
2: Back in college, a friend of mine had a young lady, she had her 53 Chevy in it. And I know how to shift gears.
0: Yeah, there you are. That's a talent. No, but it just
2: on that blind driver thing. I did one in that's right here in Tulare County. It was the county fair.
0: Yeah.
2: And like with the county fair, they had when I was there, they had the international convention, international scouts, and
0: all right.
2: And one of the guys I happen to be that I knew, he said, "Would you mind coming in our blind driving condo? We have a guy, we have blind drivers that we put them in blindfolds, but I might as well have a real guy." I said, "Sure, why not?"
0: Yeah. And well, that'd be perfect for a demolition derby.
2: Well, I know, but we didn't demolition. It was a big international pickup that Pam could not get in the back of because her knee issues.
0: Aww.
2: But I had a good time, and, I didn't come in last, let's put it that way.
0: Good. Good. So, well, excellent. That's a lot of fun.
2: And one last thing. Yeah. I still remember you on KOA in Denver announcing that you had, maybe in that, a facet typewriter.
0: Yeah, well, why not?
2: Why not? Well, my father actually was part of the executive team of Facet Odner until he died.
0: Really?
2: In the early 70s, he kind of knew. Gunnar Erickson was his boss.
0: Yeah,
2: and apparently Gunnar Erickson now has a Wikipedia page basically how to fail a business.
0: Really?
2: Yeah, apparently he did such a bad job that somebody said he's in Wikipedia.
0: Oh, that's,
2: don't do what he did.
0: That's hilarious.
2: It is hilarious, but I think I now know why my father quit in 1972.
0: Yeah. Yeah, that's right. Facet, it was Swedish, absolutely.
2: Yes. And they were based in Edvideberg.
0: Yeah. Yeah, and they weren't portable, they were luggable, like everything else, just because it has a handle.
2: Oh, luggable, big time.
0: Yeah.
2: I dragged one of their, quote, portable, unquote, around to it.
0: Right.
2: To college. Oh, my God. I need a whole desk for it. Anyway.
0: I think they sold that company to Electrolux. And then
2: they probably did.
0: Yeah, and then it I think it became Ericsson after that, which is kind of interesting.
2: Yeah. Oh, so, yes. Anyway, all right. I wanted to touch base because it's been that long. So.
0: Yes, absolutely. Do it again soon. Hang in. Don't wait.
2: I hope John as well. And his stroke, journey, which,
0: Yeah. Well, you just keep on keeping on. Hold on. Don't go away. All right. So that's the deal there. 888. Hadn't even thought about that typewriter. 888-876-5593-8888 Raleigh. And I can't imagine how that came up on the radio, but it must have been something. All right. So we're going to do lots of charts. I see that. And we're also going to get some trivia guesses on my question. Yeah, 35,300 new ones discovered every year. What is it? 888-876-5593 on WGN Radio.

0: WGN Radio. I'm Riley James. Okay, so who is that? Yeah, Arrow Records, 1960. So, 888-876-5593. Yep, 35,000 of these on the planet, and each year as many as 300 more are discovered. What are they? So, let's see. I also said we'd do some charts, some lyrics, and, let's see. But we've got a couple of guesses first. Cindy in Chicago is going to take some guesses. Well, let's hear them. All right, Cindy, welcome back to WGN Radio. How are you?
1: Well, first of all, I wanted to tell you I'm not dying anymore. I got to quit. My sugar is back under control and my cholesterol, and there's nothing, you know, my kidneys are fine, you know.
0: So you have nothing to worry about.
1: Yeah, you know, so
0: you'll find something.
1: Oh, and then that's what I wanted to tell you. Ozempic, it's a bit, you know, they always say, side effects are really rare, but that.
0: No. You know, I mean, I don't have a lot of sympathy for this, but some of the side effects on that GLP-1, and there's a group of drugs, not just Ozempic, are horrendous. And the things that can happen to you are not acceptable. Bottom line, stop eating. All right, I'm done.
1: Right. That's right. I don't really have any kind of eating disorders. I never really did. But then anyhow, after Chuck passed away and I moved, I just didn't even realize what I was eating. I didn't.
0: Yeah. Right. Right. It's mindless.
1: I don't know. No, but then, I projected my mind and I'm back. Okay, well, my guess is insects.
0: Oh, that's interesting. Not insects.
1: Okay, and then I have two requests.
0: And by the way, when we go back to insects a minute, I'm sure there are a trillion of those on the planet.
1: Yeah, that's right.
0: All right.
1: Okay, so. Yeah, I knew that was wrong, but, you know.
0: So you got requests. What do you want to hear?
1: You took me by surprise by the Guess Who and Susie Q by the Rolling Stones.
0: Don't you want the original Susie Q? Maybe some Dale Hawkins? Dale Hawkins originally, and then Creedence Clearwater Revival. We'll do some of that for you.
1: The version is fine.
0: Well, no, it's not really. But anyway, yeah, I'll be the judge of that, and I'm telling you, no, it's not. All right, but we'll get you some.
1: Okay, but then I just want to tell you, I've been getting, now this is the time when I get seasonal depression, and I fell asleep all last week.
0: Oh, well, good. Sleep is sacred. Sleep is good.
1: Okay.
0: Yeah, absolutely. So, yeah, I'm thinking the song you bought by the Guess Who is actually called Laughing. You took me by surprise and I didn't realize I'm laughing. Yes, laughing.
1: Oh, and then, so in case no one knows what we're talking about, Ozempic causes blindness now, vision loss.
0: Well, not now. It's always been there as a potential side effect. And now, one of the side effects you'll read about is how a diabetic retinopathy gets worse. But that, I'll give it in terms of this, is that anytime you're doing severe weight loss, your diabetic retinopathy is going to get worse. But that's not the same condition that's causing blindness in otherwise healthy people. Yeah, and this isn't surprising to me. Stop eating! Okay, I'm done.
1: But I don't have weight. I don't need any weight loss. I'm not overweight.
0: All right.
1: So that's why I tell the doctor, she's like, well, you could die anytime with your sugar being so high. And I'm like, well, good. Better off. You know, I'm like, well, good. And then the doctor came out, you know, because she's like a resident.
0: Okay, whatever.
1: The ones that are in screening. And so the doctor came out to see who I was when I was walking out. Like, what kind of BIT would say something like that?
0: All right. Well, there you are. All right. Like I say, you'll find something to worry about. So I'm confident in that. Okay, Cindy. Right. Thank you. Appreciate it. All right, so 888-876-5593-8888-Raleigh. Now, let's see. Oh, Brian has a guess. He's in Miami. Brian with a Y in Miami with two Y's. How's it going, Brian?
2: Hey, you know, it's I'm not much of a Jew. I'm a phony baloney Jew and an agnostic one to boot. But I have been atoning all day on Yom Kippur. I led you on that wild goose chase with Kevin O'Neill's name, telling you it was Johnny, and I thought it was, or Jimmy or something. And I've just been feeling terrible
0: hang on
2: about
0: a minute.
2: It.
0: Hey,
2: but,
0: don't go away. I'm in the news. Stay right where you are. We'll talk about it after the news. I didn't realize it was Yom Kippur. How about that? Hang on. Don't go away. All right. So what do I know? We'll pick it up after the news right here with Brian with a Y and you too coming up.

0: 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I'm Raleigh James. All right, so that's Pure Philadelphia, 1963 on Mercury. Who were they? 888-876-5593. And there are 35,000 about on the planet. Each year, as many as 300 more are discovered. What are they? All right, so back to Brian with a Y and Miami with two I's, who I rudely interrupted for the news. And we're back.
1: No, I'm usually the one who's the rude in this twosome here. But I will tell you this. I this is a semi-educated guess, because I'm a semi-educated person. I read this in Newsweek regarding, actually, out in Wyoming there, Yellowstone, which, according to Newsweek, about 1993-94 reported on a cover story on the national parks that every year a couple of dozen new waterfalls are discovered in Wyoming. And if that's the case with Yellowstone, I imagine for the whole planet, the number that you projected there

0: Kapoor. But it sounded like you were talking about a disc jockey that maybe had passed out, and you were relieved to learn that he hadn't died on the air. And you said, well, you know, that would be bad form. And that's what I want to take issue with. There is a grand tradition in what they call the legitimate theater,
1: yes,
0: particularly amongst Shakespearean actors, of dying on stage. They all talk about how,
1: yeah,
0: they wish that would happen, ideally after the fifth act and during the curtain call, but who knows if it happens at all. It did happen to Dick Shawn in 1987,
1: yes,
0: in April there in San Diego, famously, and it also happened less famously, but it ought to be just as famously, to J.I. Rodale. I know you've talked about him on the Dick Cavett Show in June,
1: yeah,
0: Tuesday night in June of 1971, he collapsed right there on stage and then ended up dying backstage, but not before.
1: Now, by the way, the best part, as you well know from this was right after he proclaimed he found the answer to living forever.
0: Well, that's right. He said he was going to live to 100. The quote that I've read, I don't have a tape of it.
1: No one does.
0: And it does is,
1: no one
0: is
1: does.
0: Dick Cavett. And
1: yeah.
0: Well, no, there's a couple bootleg tapes of it rumored around, and I've been looking for them on the internet for decades.
1: You're right. I can't find it either.
0: Maybe they'll turn up. But in the meantime, the quote in all the coverage, and it's been extensively covered over the years, the quote is, I'll live to 100 if a sugar-crazed taxi driver doesn't run me over in the meantime. And what is not often cited, and should be, because it could be central to the whole incident, is what happens the night before. He was talking to Cavett during his segment. His collapse was after he had, just like on the old Carson show, they would move down the couch, and he had already done his time with Cavett in the chair there, and he was already down the couch. And who was in the chair? None other than Jackie O's boyfriend, I think at the time, certainly before or after. I'm talking about Pete Hamill, the columnist for, I guess, what, New York Post, with Tribune, whatever he wrote for. He was in the chair there, and he whispered over to Cavett, this doesn't look good, because you were already hearing the death rattles.
1: Right.
0: And that's when Cavett said, are we boring you, Mr.
1: Right,
0: Riddell?
1: Right, yeah, I love that line, too.
0: But here's what is not often reported about this. The night before, and he told Cavett this, he said, you know, well, how do you feel? Because you're this health guru.
1: Yeah, he fell down that flight. He fell down a flight of stairs.
0: That's right. Yeah, and he said, I laughed all the way down, tumbling all the way down. My guess is he hit his head, and
1: yes,
0: that may have caused some problems with the heart, resulting in the coronary. It's a sad story. But again, it's dying on stage. And I used to tell my listeners out at Cairo on the old Radioactive Albuquerque, not in Albuquerque anymore, Radioactive Seattle show, I used to tell them, listen to the whole 4 hours, because you don't want to read about my fatal heart attack on the air in the newspapers the next day. You want to hear it live, or in my case, dead. And I was dead serious when I said that. So if I ever get another radio show, and there's no reason to think I will, a lot of people in the industry think I'm already dead, but if I ever do, I will proudly die on the air, not by my own hand, but rather just according to circumstance. And what a way to go. And I always think, thank you for an opportunity to talk to the wonderful WGN audience. Keep up the great work.
1: Now, let me, before you go, tell you the one weirdest thing about Rodale that I knew. He advocated eating one spoon of Vaseline per day.
0: Yeah, I read that, too. And what would be the beneficial aspects of that, do you suppose?
1: I can't imagine.
0: I guess he probably lessen the chance of choking on things, and it would slide down the old windpipe there. But other than that, I'm not going to go with that diet.
1: All right, me neither. Thanks for calling.
0: Happy Yom Kippur.
1: Yes, you. Is it? No, it's not supposed to be happy. All right, you would know. What do you say to somebody on Yom Kippur? Because it's like a somber holiday. What do you say?
0: Well, it is. And I emphasize, I keep telling you, I'm agnostic, and a lot of people think that's an atheist, and it's not. It's completely different,
1: or
0: it has some things in common with atheism, but I am decidedly not an atheist and absolutely an agnostic. And I just try to tell people to enjoy the holidays and the new year. What are we up to now? I think 57, 87 in the Jewish New Year?
1: In 1967, it was 5727. So, yeah, I would assume it's 86 or 87, right in there.
0: Right.

0: Yeah.
1: And I'll sign off as I like to do here at the grocery store in the checkout line. Instead of just saying so long, I always like to say, have a nice hurricane.
0: Talk to you later. Thanks. Appreciate it. All right. So, yeah, well, why do I know about 5720? Well, there was a synagogue next to where WQAM was, and they had a sign. I remember that. And it was 1967. It says 5727. So I don't know if it was turning like 5728 that year or what. But the other sign is they had this thing for Save Soviet Jewelry. And I read it wrong. I thought it said Save Soviet Jewelry. And I wondered what I could get. And someone had to explain, no, that's not it. All right. Well, nonetheless. So that so I think it's yeah, probably is 5787. Well, so be it. 888-876-5593-8888. Raleigh. And what are we going to do here? I believe, oh, John's going to have to bring it in because, oh, he's not doing a Star Trek question. I know John had another Star Trek question, and so we don't have to do it because we're going to do charts. Yes, but Mike has a bumper guess. Oh, I can't wait to hear this. All right, Mike, welcome back to WGN Radio. Let's see, let's get you on the air right now without fail. All right, Mike, what do you think?
2: Danny Brooks, it was Dollhouse.
0: Yes, very good. Dollhouse was by Donnie Brooks. Absolutely right. Really nice. I won't ask why you remember that, but hang on. Don't go away. All right.
2: Okay.
0: So, absolutely. It was on Era. Donnie Brooks, who, of course, he's a one-hit wonder as far as that goes. Mission Bell, I think, was it. But he also had a record Memphis. It was a flip side, but it was a hit in Memphis. They say all the pretty girls come from Louisville. Uh-uh, they come from Memphis. All right. So anyway, 888-876-5593. Anna and Beloit, welcome back to WGN Radio.
3: Hi, Raleigh. Did you have a good weekend?
0: No, but I knew I wouldn't, but I did get a lot accomplished. So hopefully you had a good one.
3: Well, yeah, I did. We had a little family gathering just outside of town, and we got to see all sorts of cousins that I hadn't seen in a while. So
0: okay.
3: It was really nice.
0: Good.
3: Very nice.
0: Good.
3: So I'm going to take a guess on your trivia.
0: Okay.
3: I only have this one guess, and it's because I heard something like this like a month or so ago when they discovered a new one.
0: No way.
3: And they said, oh, there's so many we discovered, there's probably fish species.
0: Well, it is, it's not fish themselves. You can do better, but you're absolutely going to be right. So what would this be? Because obviously there are a trillion fish on the planet.
3: Types of fish, different types
0: okay.
3: of fish.
0: All right,
3: fish
0: sure enough, species. I'll take species. Yes.
3: Yeah, they discovered this. They went down, they were in the ocean, and down at the bottom of the ocean, they in the deep depths of the ocean, they found this big fish that they'd never seen before. And in the middle of this, you know, somewhere in the report, it said something about, and there's so many millions more to find, and we discover 300 and some new species every year.
0: Well, good for you. Good for you.
3: Fish?
0: Yeah, actually, there aren't millions of species left to be found, but they think there's about 15,000. And they do discover as many as 300 a year, not always. Now, 40% are freshwater, which is interesting because, of course, that's not too deep.
3: Yeah.
0: But salt water is the real mother lode because new species are found in the depths. So 35,000 species. Yeah, absolutely.
3: They were down in the depths of some ocean, and they found this huge fish. It was an ugly fish of some kind. But and they said that they found this. They didn't know. They predicted how old it was. I don't remember, but it was a species they'd never seen before. And I was like, oh, okay.
0: Yeah, well, there was one that I earlier this year, they talked about the Snuffleupagus ghost pipefish. And I loved that name, but that was a very small fish, and it had hair-like filaments.
3: Uh-huh.
0: And then they had the demon cave fish, and that was interesting because that was discovered in Alabama in a cave.
3: Oh, my gosh.
0: And it was a subterranean species that's completely eyeless, has no pigment, and features a hunchback and translucent skin where the brain is visible. That sounds like a delightful...
3: Hey.
0: Yeah, right. The deal on the Coral Sea and Deepwater discoveries, which is probably what TV was talking about, there were expeditions earlier this year aboard some research vessel where they got over 110 new-to-science fish and invertebrate species in the Coral Sea. And they were about 3 kilometers deep. And so they talked about the new deep-sea ghost shark. So, yeah.
3: That might be it. I don't know, but it was some big fish or some kind. It was like some aquatic thing down there that...
0: Well, yeah, by definition, they definitely would be aquatic. Yeah. You're right about that. Yeah. No doubt they're aquatic.
3: There's something under the ground. It's down there in the water. It's a fish of some kind. It was ugly, and I think they had a picture of it. Maybe I saw it online or something. I thought, oh, what's this? Some new fish.
0: Yeah.
3: That is an ugly fish.
0: Well, I wonder if it's tasty.
3: I don't want to know.
0: Yeah.
3: I don't want to know.
0: Well, I don't know. I might be willing to order it.
3: I'm not a big fish fan.
0: No. All right.
3: I'm allergic to saltwater fish, okay? I love shrimp, and I can't do it too often. Once a year is about my top, because otherwise I swell up.
0: Oh. Well, that's unfortunate.
3: The iodine factor. So it's like, no, I can't do saltwater fish. It's a bad deal for me.
0: Well, they did have a picture of the thing found 3 miles under the sea, and it sort of was a white color, but it sort of had a red mouth, you know, almost like it had lipstick, and about a million teeth. Yeah. And I thought to myself, no, thank you.
3: It was ugly. I just remember it was an ugly fish. I was like, yeah, that's pretty ugly. No, I don't think so.
0: Yeah. They don't look like they're good eating. All right. Well, very good.
3: I got it. I was like, I think I got this one.
0: You do. So hang on. Don't go away. Stay right where you are. All right. So now, the prizes are worthless, but if we were really going to do something, we'd give you an Alaskan pollock. They're worth $1 billion. It's apparently America's lucrative marine harvest, more than one, obviously. And it's the critically endangered beluga sturgeon of the Danube River. And the Alaska pollock, a flaky whitefish. There's a lot of them, though. So they may be worth $1 billion, but that's because there's a billion of them. I don't know. So, all right, enough of my lack of knowledge about botany. We'll move right on. Yeah, I know it wouldn't be botany. Okay, so now we need another question, don't we? All right. Well, I can do that. This is a big problem in Brazil. It's big enough that a magazine published a survival guide in Brazil so residents could avoid it. There's a rampant problem. What's the problem? A survival guide for it in Brazil. Yeah, I got to look up the survival guide. I'm not sure how they tell you to avoid it, but that in itself might be hilarious. But all right, so 888-876-5593. I think we'll have another bumper stumper coming up. And then we got charts. We got a lot of charts. Mark and Aurora, Jeff in Southgate, 1972-1968. And more for you coming up on WGN Radio.

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Okay, so who are they? And we'll find out what's going on in the world at large and then get back to the final half hour of trivia right here on WGN Radio.

0: WGN Radio. I'm Raleigh James. Okay, so who are they? Pittsburgh, all the way, don't you know, on the Star label, 1962. Yeah, that was a Porky Chedwick special and a Mad Mike special. I'll tell you what. So who are they? 888-876-5593. 8888 Raleigh. All right, so what are we doing here? Oh, I know exactly what we're doing. Full lines at the moment, so we won't give you, well, I gave you a question already. I don't know if anybody's going to guess on it. Let's see. I think Cindy might. And that is, by the way, big problem in Brazil. Big, big problem in Brazil. Big enough that a magazine published a survival guide so residents could avoid it. What was the rampant problem? All right, so now, in the meantime, we're going back to New York Radio with Andy in Los Angeles. How's it going, Andy?
1: All right, how are you?
0: All right. So let's get it here. Well, we all know, right. Of course, everyone knows that Scott Muni, from a WABC All-American to his 31 years at WNEW-FM, was a little bit in between. Now, what I want to know, he left WABC in January of 65, and he didn't appear on the radio again until October of 66. What was he doing in that year and a half or so?
1: He was not on the air, did you say?
0: No, he wasn't. He came back in October of 66. What was he doing? He was in New York.
1: Yeah. Was he doing program director for
0: NEW? No. There's a radio station in between NEW, but no. Non-radio job.
1: Okay. Non-radio job. I don't know.
0: I'll tell you what.
1: Working with a record company?
0: No. He managed a Midtown nightclub, Scott Muni's Rolling Stone on East 48th Street.
1: Oh, okay.
0: And
1: he lost the radio and just did that.
0: Right, and I think he actually had an ownership piece in that that too. And then while he was doing that, he was occasionally doing like overnight fill-in on WMCA, but you know, not doing much as far as that goes. But then in October 66, he wound up full-time. Where was that? We'll ask you that. A follow-up question.
1: 66, WOR-FM?
0: There you go. Very good. He launched the Progressive Rock Station format there.
1: Yeah.
0: Before there. All right. Yeah. But yes, so yeah, you'll have
1: and
0: to
1: they
0: look.
1: All quit.
0: Well, they had to quit because they were going to go to Formatics, you know, Drake Format and all that, RKO.
1: Right.
0: And so, Roscoe quit and all that kind of stuff. And
1: they all quit on the air, I think. Oh,
0: yeah, pretty much. Yeah, Roscoe definitely did. And that was pretty memorable. But yeah, and Babalu was in this mix too, sort of. But anyhow, you are absolutely right about ORFM. And now you'll have to check out Scott Muni's Rolling Stone on East 48th Street.
1: Yeah, I don't know if you have to let me in.
0: Yeah. Well, I mean, there's probably some articles online about the place.
1: Yeah.
0: All right. Well, hang on. Don't go away. All right. So we'll consider that a win. All right. So why not? So there you go. Let's see. 888-876-5593. So my question. Yep. And that is a big problem in Brazil. Big enough that a magazine published a survival guide so residents could avoid it. What's the problem? Cindy in Chicago, what do you think the problem is? All right. Maybe she's left over from a previous call. I don't know. Or maybe she's asleep. It's hard to tell. Let's go back to charts. Jeff in Southgate. Jeff, how you doing? No, Jeff? Oh, please. Don't tell me this is everybody falling asleep. That I'll deal with. Tell me that we've lost all the phone lines again, and I am just not ready. Dave on the north side, are you with us? Oh, this doesn't sound good, does it? All right. I'll try one more. Because he never gives up on me. Mark and Aurora, are you still with us?
2: Yes, I am, if you can hear me.
0: I thank God, yes. At this point, I swear I was about to run screaming out of the room. All right, so very good.
2: Yeah.
0: You are there and I am here, and that's a wonderful thing.
2: Yeah.
0: All right.
2: As the filmmaker said back in the 60s, you are there.
0: Yeah, right, exactly. All right.
2: Who was that who said that?
0: I don't know. You know, you would have to ask somebody who knows something about film.
2: Yeah, that was his way of saying that we were going to go back in time.
0: Yeah, exactly.
2: You are there.
0: Yeah.
2: You are there.
0: Yeah.
2: Okay.
0: And I'm trying to think what that role was in terms of, because I don't think it,
2: Well, it was films about history.
0: Oh,
2: he was the narrator.
0: Yeah, that was probably Walter Cronkite.
2: Yeah, it could have been.
0: And that's why I wouldn't want to know it. Yeah, I'm pleased to say I'm the only person who never saw Walter Cronkite do the news. One day I was watching Douglas Edwards, 15 minutes, black and white on CBS, and the next day it was after Walter was gone. So I missed all.
2: Oh.
0: Okay. Now,
2: Now we're going back in time in another sense.
0: Yeah, right. So let's go right back to 1968 lyrics. Okay.
2: Yes. No, not lyrics.
0: I'm not, I'm sorry. Charts, not lyrics. Charts.
2: Yeah.
0: We were doing lyrics with Dave, but he disappeared. I do think something happened to the phones, but I don't want to think about what. All right. So that's September 21st, 1968. Don't you know?
2: Okay.
0: Number one, Harper Valley PTA.
2: Jeannie C. Riley, she was judged to be the one voice spunky enough for the part, and that was after a long run of Hey Jude at number one.
0: Yeah, all right. So actually, right before Harper Valley PTA, People Got to Be Free was number one.
2: Oh, and the Rascals.
0: Yes, that was number one for several weeks, like six or seven. And then before that, Hello, I Love You by The Doors was number one. For one week, Grazing in the Grass by You Masekela was number one for 2 weeks. This Guy's in Love with You, Herb Alpert, was number one for five.
2: Wait a minute, man. When was Hey Jude number one?
0: I thought that was the next year.
2: I thought it was.
0: But, you know, you're really talking to the wrong person when you're asking me late 60s Beatles records.
2: And what about, when was Mary Hopkin number one?
0: Yeah, those were the days. Yeah, God. Yeah, right in there, probably. I just remember how horrible those records were.
2: I think those were the days knocked Hey Jude out of the number one spot, or maybe
0: it
2: the other way around.
0: Okay. But I'm looking up to see if I can find out on Hey Jude. All I remember about it was nice and long.
2: Minutes and something seconds.
0: Yeah, so it was 68, but where in 68? I don't know. I'd have to... I'd have to get my other book that's up there on the wall. Later I'll get up it and look at it that way. Yeah, but this what I pulled here is the individual charts. So, all right. So, we got Harper Valley PTA, and we got so we got People Got to Be Free, that's the Rascals. And then, here we go. Number three is Hey Jude. And it would be number one the next week, so September 28th.
2: Oh. So the Beatles, of course.
0: Yeah. And you think Mary Hopkin defeated that? Let me see. I'm looking at Hey Jude. There's a lot of Hey Jude's. Oh, geez.
2: Hey Jude was on for several weeks.
0: Yeah, boy, I'll tell you what. I'm into months now. Okay. Hey Jude was displaced by Love Child. Diana Ross on November 30th. So it was number one
2: Mary
0: from...
2: Hopkin.
0: I don't know.
2: So was Mary Hopkin ever number one?
0: I have no idea. I'd have to look it up.
2: Those songs were popular when I had my first DX thing, WOWO, Fort Wayne.
0: All right. I'll bet you in the back. Those were the days, my friend. We thought they'd never end. Yeah, I thought the song would never end.
2: Yeah.
0: So let's see. Those. All right.
2: Maybe it was only in Buffalo that.
0: Those were the days. Charted on it entered the chart on September 28th, so the following week it entered the chart, but now at what number? Well, hell, I don't know. Like I say, I've got all that on other books that are on the wall and I'm not getting up. So number three, saved you. Number four, Hush.
2: Deep Purple.
0: Yes.
2: I just saw in concert recently, and that time their leader was Rod Evans, their lead singer.
0: Wow, you didn't have to exhume them? I mean, they're still walking? Huh, interesting.
2: Ian Gillan, who's still with the group, is 83, and I think he became a Christian. I think he wrote an autobiography about it.
0: All right. Number five, 1, 2, 3, Red Light.
2: Oh, the 1910 Fruit Gum Company.
0: Number six, Light My Fire.
2: Oh, that would have been Jose Feliciano.
0: Number seven, Born to Be Wild.
2: Ah, Steppenwolf with Rushton Moreave on the bass.
0: Number eight, The Fool on the Hill.
2: Let's see, was that Sergio Mendes or the Beatles?
0: No, Sergio Mendes, you're doing good. Number nine, I've Got to Get a Message to You.
2: Oh, the Bee Gees.
0: Yes. And number 10, the house that Jack built.
2: Oh, man. Could you play it?
0: Yeah, that's a great record, actually. You should know it. You should be embarrassed that you don't know the house. When you hear the opening, you'll know it from the production alone.
2: Yeah, I'll get the voice.
0: You don't even need the voice. You'll see what I mean. All right, here we go. Yeah, here we go.
2: It may have slipped my mind, though.
0: No, you won't have to hear much of it, I promise you.
3: This is a house that Jack built, y'all.
2: Oh, Lisa.
0: Yeah.
3: Remember this house.
2: Okay. So now
3: this
2: we
3: was
2: see
3: the
2: how
3: land
2: far
3: that
2: I can
3: it
2: go.
3: Worked by.
0: Say what?
2: Now we see how far I can go.
0: Okay, number 11. Time has come today.
2: Ah, the Chambers Brothers. I love that song.
0: Number 12, Revolution.
2: Beatles.
0: 13, Slip Away.
2: Could you play it?
0: No. I mean, I could, but, you know, these are your extra credits. You're supposed to know. But I can try to find it.
2: I'm going to need to hear it.
0: Yeah, well, you shouldn't. You have trouble with some of these soul things. So I will say it's soul. So let's.
2: Oh, but I love a lot of soul things.
0: Well, so you say. So let's see.
2: No, I do.
0: All right.
2: Like the Chambers Brothers.
0: Yes, well.
2: Which was kind of psychedelic soul.
0: In its own unfortunate way. Here's a...

0: No, it's a denizen of Muscle Shoals. Rick Hall produced it. Was on Atlantic. Just to have you near. And we talked about him earlier in the show for another song he had done.
1: And when you tell me, I'm going to kick myself.
0: You are.
1: I knew it.
0: Clarence Carter.
1: Oh, yep. Yes. The same dude that did Patches.
0: Yes, that's what we were talking about earlier tonight. Yep.
1: Yeah.
0: All right.
1: Okay, well.
0: Well, you still noble. Thanks for calling. Hang on. We'll add to your stash. All right, so 888-876-5593, although I don't think you're going to use it tonight. I think we will run out of time. But I do want to see what we can do. Gary from Austin wants 5x5. Ralph in Rockford wants January of 1968. Oh, we're staying with 68. Oh, God, help us. Well, why not? And let's see. And Cindy's going to guess on malaria. No, I can't. I have no idea. All right, coming up on WGN Radio.

0: 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I'm Raleigh James. I'm smiling when I think about this guy. Better known as a studio musician than anything else, but he had a cherry berry wine. It came out in 1960 on Cadence. Who is he? So 888-876-5593. 8888-Raleigh. All right. So, Cindy, welcome back to WGN.
1: Yeah, my guess is avoiding mosquitoes and malaria.
0: Oh, that's hilarious. No, I couldn't imagine where that was coming from. No, that's not the problem in Brazil. At least there's not a survival guide that I know of. All
1: like,
0: right.
1: Gang violence?
0: All right, we'll talk to you later. Thanks. All right, I don't know what goes on in the background with Cindy, but it's annoying, so stop it. All right, I don't know what it doesn't really sound like her radio is too loud. It just sounds like she's at the zoo. Gary in Austin, welcome to WGN Radio.
2: I think she may have some chickens in the background.
0: Yeah, that's
2: or something.
0: What I mean. It's like that.
2: So, and it's really loud. I don't know why. I don't know what it is.
0: And she doesn't seem to notice it.
2: Yeah. No, she doesn't. But, I think it could be chickens.
0: I'll buy it. All right. So we're going to do 5x5?
2: Yeah, we're going to go for it. Try for it.
0: All right. How many feet in a mile?
2: 5,280.
0: What cocktail do you get by mixing whiskey and sweet vermouth?
2: Ooh. I should know that. But I don't, offhand.
0: All right. That would be a Manhattan.
2: Oh, okay. Okay.
0: What country lies directly south of Detroit?
2: Mexico.
0: No. That's hilarious. No, if you look at it on a map, it's Canada. The way it
2: Okay. I didn't realize. I didn't know that. Yeah, I thought it was east.
0: Yeah.
2: Okay.
0: Well, it is sort of, but yeah, it's one of those arcane questions that Lisa and Laura came up with, and I'll accept it.
2: Yeah, that's a great question. Yeah.
0: What film has Marion Crane stabbed to death in the Bates Motel?
2: Psycho.
0: All right. Who was the first Navy veteran to become president of the United States?
2: Was it Hoover? I think.
0: No. By the way, Herbert Hoover wasn't one. I was looking it up because I said I didn't think Herbert Hoover was in the military. No, he wasn't. Okay.
2: Yeah, he was an engineer of some sort.
0: Yeah, right, but not in the military. Yes.
2: Maybe Theodore Roosevelt, possibly.
0: Try JFK.
2: Okay. I thought it was long before that.
0: Yeah, I know. Okay. I know, but that's the answer. So, all right, you got you got 2 out of 5. We'll talk to you next week. Okay, thanks.
2: Thanks a lot.
0: Okay, good. Thanks. So, 888-876-5593. I'm going to look at the map again for Detroit, but I think that is right, actually. Ralph in Rockford, welcome back to WGN.
3: Well, thank you very much. I'm very flattered at being welcomed again.
0: Well, yes, we've only got about 2 minutes to do this, so we're going to get to charts. You want you want January of 1968?
3: Yes, if I can have it.
0: Well, you can have anything you want. So any particular week in January?
3: Yeah, the week of January, whatever comes up, you know.
0: Here we got. We've got January 6th, January 13th, January 20th, and January 27th.
3: Okay, I'll let you make the choice.
0: We'll go with January 20th. Number one, Judy in Disguise.
3: Oh, that was John Fred and his Playboy band.
0: Yes. Number two, Chain of Fools.
3: Aretha.
0: Number three, Hello, Goodbye.
3: Beatles.
0: Number four, Woman.
3: Union Gap.
0: Yeah,
3: and
0: good enough.
3: Gary Puckett.
0: Yes.
3: Gary Puckett.
0: Number five, Green Tambourine.
3: Lemon Piper.
0: Yes. Number six, Daydream Believer.
3: Monkeys.
0: Number seven, Bend Me, Shape Me.
3: American Breed.
0: Yes. Number eight, I Second That Emotion.
3: Smokey Robinson and the Miracles.
0: Yeah. Number nine, I Heard It Through the Grapevine.
3: That was the first hit that was given to...
0: Yeah, so we're not talking about Marvin Gaye, of course, because this is 68.
3: No, I know, yeah. But it was a girl from...
0: Yeah.
3: Gladys Knight on the Pit.
0: Absolutely right. And number 10, if I could build my whole world around you.
3: Well, I would build it around you, Larry, but it's Marvin Gaye and Tammy Terrell.
0: It is. All right, let's see how far you get. Number 11 is Honey Child.
3: Oh, that was a big one. It was Martha and Vandella.
0: Right. Number 12, Skinny Legs and All.
3: Oh, that's as typical as your type.
0: Yes. Number 13, Susan.
3: Oh, that was from right out of the Chicago, mm-hmm. Buckingham.
0: Yep. Number 14, Different Drum.
3: Oh, boy. That was a different drum. That was Stone Ponies, I believe.
0: Good enough. 15, Monterey.
3: Oh, that was Eric Burdon and the Animals.
0: Yeah, 16, Spooky.
3: Classic Swore.
0: 17, Nobody But Me.
3: Oh, that was Nobody, a human being.
0: Right. 18, Boogaloo Down Broadway.
3: Oh, I remember that one. It was a fantastic Johnny C.
0: 19, Who Will Answer?
3: This time I will not answer, but I got a little bit done. Thank you very much.
0: All right. It's Ed Ames, and it's to your credit. You couldn't answer that. I'm delighted to hear that. But you, as usual, you have won. Don't go away. All right. So that pretty much is a wrap for Monday Night Trivia. Now, tomorrow night, full show, and that's true for Wednesday and Thursday as well. So 21 hours from now, we'll reconvene. And we thank Adam for keeping us on the air and John for screening your calls. But above all, you know the deal. I thank you for calling. It's what makes the show fun to do. So please do it again tomorrow night right here on WGN Radio.
4: 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I'm Grant Marshall, 2020 news, real stories, real fun. Beyonce on the fly. In New York, a queen's romance turned into a horrifying homicide hunt after police found a woman's decomposing body inside her fiancé's St. Albans home, shot in the head and left there rotting for weeks. Now the 55-year-old man is wanted for murder, while diligent detectives search the city for the disappearing darling. Some engagements end with cold feet. This one ended with a cold case. Masked Mom Madness. In New York's Saratoga County, a masked mama allegedly marched into a Half Moon Mini Mart, flashed what looked like a pistol, and fled with $400 while her 5-year-old sat in the getaway car. 4 months later, deputies say the Midnight Market mystery is solved. She's jailed on robbery, weapons, and child endangerment charges. Some parents pack snacks, others pack heat. A copper caper. Portland police say copper-crazed crooks cracked into a closed hospital, armed with cutters and a car battery-powered winch rigged to yank copper cable right through the conduit. 3 suspects were cuffed, another got away, and cops recovered coils of copper ready to roll, millions in damage. Apparently, these guys thought outpatient meant taking the wiring out with them. And that's what's happening. I'm Grant Marshall, 2020 News.
5: Direct from the edge of the lunatic fringe. It's the Raleigh James Show.

0: WGN Radio. I'm Raleigh James. Well, here we are, Monday night. The time is right for trivia. 3 big hours, and if you don't know my bumper stumpers, you haven't heard any yet, but chances are good you don't. Well, maybe you'll hear something you like anyway. And who knows, maybe you'll surprise me. And you don't know my my question. I'll throw one out in a moment. We're at the start of a new question this week, I do believe. If there's a straggler, you got to tell me what it is because I flat out don't remember. But I'll give you one in a moment. However, if you don't want to take a guess on that, you can have your own category, and that's where you really come in. Sky's the limit because everybody knows something about, well, something. So we'll do it to it. Now, 888-876-5593. The prices are worthless. It takes forever to get them, and you're doing this for the fun of it, so keep that in mind. We're terrible about mailing things out. It's been years. But eventually we will. We keep the list, and then as some of you can attest from past mailings, you do get a certificate that's a lot of fun, and then something else that will be inexplicable. Maybe it'll be a tabloid or a 45 RPM or an 8-track. You never know. All right, so or something else. 888-876-5593. So, lining up first this week, yeah, ahead of the show and all that is Mike, and Mike is in Elmwood Park. So, Mike, welcome back to WGN Radio.
1: Yeah, Raleigh, I missed you Thursday and Friday. You were on tape.
0: No, I know I wasn't on tape Thursday, just the first hour. Part of the first hour, about 35, 40 minutes, because my VOIP company failed me and the phones didn't work. But by the start of the second hour, it was live for the next two.
1: Oh, okay. Yeah, I enjoy your show, though.
0: Well, thanks. So what are we doing tonight?
1: I'm going to do charts, 1967.
0: All right, 1967 it is. What were you doing in 1967?
1: Oh, I was still in grammar school. I was 1 year away from graduating.
0: Okay, well, that's perfect to be listening to the radio at night, so I'm sure you'll know them all. So this week
1: I
0: in, yeah, I wouldn't be surprised. So we're due this week in 1967. Yes, not tremendously exciting. But then again, I don't know, to a grade schooler, maybe you love them all. All right, number one was the letter.
1: Foxtrot.
0: Yes, number two, Ode to Billy Joe.
1: Bobby Gentry.
0: Number three, Never My Love.
1: Association.
0: Number four, Come Back When You Grow Up, Girl.
1: Bobby V.
0: Yeah, number five, Reflections.
1: Supreme.
0: Yes. Number six, Apples, Peaches, Pumpkin Pie.
1: Jane the Technique.
0: Yeah. Number seven, Your Love Keeps on Lifting Me Higher and Higher.
1: That would be Jackie Wilson.
0: Yes. Number eight, Funky Broadway.
1: Wilson Pickett.
0: Yeah. Number nine, I Dig Rock and Roll Music.
1: Peter, Paul, and Mary.
0: And number 10, Brown Eyed Girl.
1: Van Morrison.
0: All right. Wow, you got them all. Let's see how far you go. Number 11 is Give Me a Little Sign.
1: Bretton Woods.
0: Yeah. Number 12, You Know What I Mean.
1: Lee Michaels, I believe.
0: You know, that's what I would think, too. And I certainly had one later. I think that'd be the early 70s. This is 67. And this is two guys from the Westchester section of Los Angeles who had several hits. Does that help?
1: No, that doesn't ring a bell.
0: The Turtles.
1: I would never think the Turtles, but yeah.
0: Yeah, Flo and Eddie, the Turtles, yes.
1: Flo and Eddie, yeah.
0: Yeah, you know what I mean. Yes, not the same record as Lee Michaels.
1: I think I know which one you're talking about. Yeah, I drew a blank on that one.
0: Well, you did very well, admirably. You were clearly paying attention. So hang on, don't go away. All right, so that was very good. Mike in Elmwood Park. Yeah, he aced the top 10. All right, so Billy Bob and Bourbonnais, what's happening tonight?
2: Hey, 115-time caller.
0: How about that?
2: I'd like to have a request before my 5x5.
0: All right, let me get out the official request piece of paper. The one I tend not to throw out, which is...
2: Oh, do you put that in pen or pencil?
0: I put it in computer keyboard. Let me look for it here. Yeah, because I put it on pen or pencil, there's no hope I'll see it ever again.
2: Oh, you're ahead of me. I'm still computer illiterate.
0: Well, I wish I was. All right, so let's see. That would not be the right thing. Let me still checking. So I've got my list here somewhere. I know I've got it here, and because I try to keep these in. That's Monday. All right.
2: We're getting there.
0: Here we go. Yeah, we are getting there. All right. So I don't know if this is right or not, but we're gonna go with this. So what do you got?
2: I think it's Gene Pitney, 24 hours
0: from
2: Tulsa.
0: From Tulsa. Yes. Okay.
2: And that's it for my request.
0: Okay. That's all easy. That's very doable. 24 hours from Tulsa, one day away from your heart. All right. So let's see what we're going to do here. I believe 5x5 is up.
2: Correct.
0: All right. How many queen bees are in a hive?
2: Well, I believe this. I used to work for Orc, and I think it's just one.
0: Yes, absolutely right. What city is famed for the Rive Gauche? Or Gauche, depending on how you like to pronounce
2: what
0: it.
2: What city?
0: Yeah.
2: Well, I know. It sounds French, so I'll go with Paris.
0: Yep, absolutely right. The Rive Gauche. What is another term for a badminton bird? You know, the things you hit with badminton.
2: Oh, yeah, a shuttlecock.
0: Absolutely right. Who gave Marilyn Monroe a white poodle named Mafia?
2: Oh, boy. Frank Sinatra?
0: Yes, absolutely right.
2: I'll be darned.
0: Yeah, so let's get you the fifth one, too, so you can ace them all. What treaty did Hitler break in 1935?
2: Pass.
0: Oh, the Treaty of Versailles. That's interesting. You know who gave Marilyn Monroe a white poodle, but you don't remember the Treaty of Versailles. Whoever taught you fifth grade history, you could go back and sue them. All right, hang on a minute. Don't go away. All right, absolutely right. You too. So Billy Bob and Bourbonnais got his 4 out of 5, so that's a winner. All right. Oh, Jim in Blackwood, New Jersey is back on WGN Radio. Hey, Jim, how are you?
3: Hey, Raleigh. First of all, I want to apologize. I called last week, not on a Monday, just to discuss the passing of Ronnie Dove, and I fell asleep.
0: Okay. Yeah, I know you fell asleep. So, Ronnie Dove, yes, one kiss for old time's sake and happy summer days and all of that. Hopefully.
3: Yeah, my favorite.
0: What was your favorite?
3: My favorite is Right or Wrong.
0: Okay, and that was a hit.
3: I saw him once in his hometown, actually, Dundalk, Maryland, at the July Festival, and he came down there with his. This is running the review. Besides him, he also had a catcher, and I can't think of his name now. But he was a catcher for both the Orioles and the Dodgers, and he's a pretty darn good singer.
0: Yeah, and interestingly, Ronnie Dove was kind of a fixture of the Baltimore area. He was actually born in Herndon, Virginia, but lived in that Baltimore area forever.
3: And also had his daughter, too, was sang, too. She was like 12 years old at the time, too. And I get to tell her, she was just as nervous as heck. But I guess I would, too, when I was 12.
0: Yeah, right. There you are. And, he was, it's interesting that he wound up on Diamond. So that, of course, is sort of with a very dotted line to Moish Levy.
3: Appeared on Ed Sullivan's show a bunch of times.
0: Yes, absolutely. And, Right or Wrong, of course, was a cover of Wanda Jackson. And, got about 5 or 6 chart singles, so why not? But on Ed Sullivan, was that he was Cry, wasn't he doing Cry, I think? Pretty sure. But in any event, he then went into country for a little while, and he worked for Motown's country label, Melody Land, and had a kind of a hit with Things, the old Bobby Darin record. And so... That was the deal. Well, rest in peace. It was a nice life. 91 years old.
3: And Motown had a label featuring white artists before Rare Earth, huh?
0: Oh, Motown had a lot of sub labels as far as that goes. But yeah, Melody Land was momentarily big in country.
3: I know the first British white singer signed by Motown was Kiki D.
0: Oh, okay. All right. Yeah, she was on a lot of labels. You know, I guess the only thing people remember here is that Elton John duo, but she was on a ton of things. And
3: yeah, her solo hit in America was I Got the Music in Me.
0: Right, okay, there you go. And she had a record called I that I actually liked that did not hit. Of course not. Why would I think that it would? I think it might have been on Liberty. In any event.
3: Got a request for tomorrow, too.
0: It's you do.
3: A song before you and I were born. But it's, I think just kind of maybe a little shout out to the big trials in the state of Massachusetts. They like to hear Dennis Day called Clancy Lowered the Boom.
0: Okay. Yeah.
3: It's about 6 months out of season now, but
0: yeah. All right. Nobody's ever requested it before, but I got my first Dennis Day request from Brian in Florida a few weeks ago. We played that, so why not? Our second Dennis Day request, Clancy Lowered the Boom. And it was a big deal for a while, his radio show and all that kind of stuff, so sure, happy to.
3: Yep. Right. Anyway, I'll try the day for September 22nd, 1962.
0: All right, I can do that, actually. I got that right in front of me. Number one, Sherry.
3: The Four Seasons.
0: Number two, Ramblin' Rose.
3: Matt King Cole.
0: Number three, Sheila.
3: Tommy Rowe.
0: Number four, Green Onions.
3: Booker T and the MGs.
0: Number five, Teenage Idol.
3: Rick Nelson. Yes. I think you dropped a Ricky.
0: Right, I was going to say, Rick, don't call me Ricky. Yeah, absolutely. So that was definitely Rick Nelson. Number six, Let's Dance.
3: Chris Montez.
0: And number seven, You Belong to Me.
3: The Joni James, the Dupree's.
0: Yes, absolutely, who made their money redoing those pop standards, but they did a wonderful job. Number eight, Patches.
3: A couple weeks ago, I think I just called in for the other Patches.
0: Yeah, probably.
3: It was Carter. But
0: this is the original.
3: Dickie Lee.
0: Yes, right. Down by the river that flows by the coal yard stands wooden houses with shutters torn down. Number nine, You Beat Me to the Punch.
3: Motown.
0: Oh, You Can Do This. It's a wonderful record.
3: And she was a group? She was a...
0: No, a solo artist. You Can Do It. Oh, come on. I would expect you to just say this off the top of your head.
3: I probably had a copy, too, at one time. Yeah. Can you give me initials?
0: Well, that'll give it away. You know, there aren't that many Motown acts you would know. You Can Do It. I know you can do it.
3: So do I, but let's...
0: All right, let me get it. I'll let you hear a little bit. You'll know instantly. It was a great record. Yeah, really great record. And here we go.
3: It's on the tip of my tongue.
0: Yes, Brendan, the tabulations. All right, here we go.

0: right, there you go. What do you think?
1: I always have trouble with black artists. It'd be James Brown or Smokey Robinson.
0: Well, it's tremendously embarrassing that you don't know Mary Wells.
1: Okay.
0: Yes, and it was on the album The One Who Really Loves You, and of course it was a single as well. It was released in 1962.
1: I was fortunate to see her in South Jersey in her last days, like in 1992.
0: Oh. Yeah, it was sad. All right, so that was Mary Wells, but that's all right. You're certainly on target. Number 10, She's Not You.
1: That's Elvis.
0: Absolutely. All right, 9 out of the top 10, you're a winner. Thank you. Hang on, okay. Don't go away. All right, so yes, 888-876-5593. Smokey wrote, of course, You Beat Me to the Punch, along with Ronnie White, I think, but just great song. All right, so what do we have of, I think we're going to do more charts, are we? Barry in New Hampshire? All right, hang on, Barry, don't go away. We'll do it right after this on WGN Radio.
2: 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Crazy as a monkey swinging.

0: Do you do? Stomping like a mule and I'm roaring like a lion. I can lick an elephant without even trying. Baby, every time I look into your eyes, you've gotten me a hypnotized, yeah.
1: WGN Radio. I'm Raleigh James, and actually, this is an aided recall quiz because I just looked it up. I played it as a bumper last month. I'd forgotten entirely that we did it as a bumper stumper, and nobody got it. But I told you about it in 1960 on Shad Records, and Bob Shad used to buy masters from anywhere he could. Basically, he was a kind of a blues musician, jazz musician, and he had the label Shad, and he had Brent and Time and all that. But in any event, the deal was that he doesn't know any more about this artist than the rest of us do, but in 1960 it was going on. So who is that? All right, so we'll get back to charts with Barry in New Hampshire. We also have Tim in Hawaii doing FM radio trivia. All right, John in Chicago, 1970 charts. Shane is driving. Oh, I bet we're going to Milwaukee. He's got MASH trivia on his mind. Don in Beloit, World War II air squadrons. Yeah, why not? And Ruth in Gurnee, historic Chicago trains. I said you could have your own category. Sky is the limit. We will continue on Monday Night Trivia right here on WGN Radio.

0: and radio. I'm Raleigh James. Okay, who is that? 1964 on Fontana. All right, so it is Monday Night Trivia. I did I just realized that I didn't throw a question out, but all lines are busy. So I'm going to wait until we have a few available lines before I tantalize you or terrorize you, depending on how you like to see it, with a question. All right, but I've got one here. Now, back to Barry in New Hampshire. So, Barry, are you with us? No, you're not. Barry, you've got to be there. I know you're there. Well, I know. It's my fault. It's absolutely... No, it's not my fault for a change. I guess we lost Barry. I don't know how, but Barry, call us back. We're going to do charts. Yes, 1960... Oh, wait. Don't go away yet. There. Now, Barry, are you with us?
1: I am.
0: All right. Sorry about that. You had disappeared into the depths of telephony. All right. So, 1969 charts, huh?
1: I do, yeah. I didn't know everybody was doing shots today.
0: Yeah, it is interesting. We've got a lot of them, and that's fine with me, as long as we don't pick the same years, or we'll pick different months if we do. So there's actually no limit on any of this. So here we go. This is September, and it would be the closest chart.

0: Yes. Number 8, Jean.
1: Oliver.
0: Yeah. Number 9, Little Woman.
1: Bobby Sherman.
0: And number 10, I Can't Get Next to You.
1: Temptations.
0: Yes, absolutely. We'll see how far you go. Number 11, Oh, What a Night.
1: Four Seasons.
0: Now about how about the Dells? It's 1969 here. But that's all right. You still did very well. Hang on. You aced the top 10. Good enough for me. Don't go away. All right. So there you have charts. 888-876-5591. No. I have no lines available right now. When you call, by the way, which is just, you might want to write it down, 888-876-5593. If it's busy, you'll just get a recorded message, and hopefully you'll call back as soon as you hear somebody hanging up. And that's the deal. It's that simple. All right, so we've got Tim in Hawaii. Welcome back to WGN Radio. What's going on, Tim?
2: Oh, not much. How about you, Riley?
0: All right, why are you in Hawaii?
2: Well, just moved.
0: Really?
2: That's out of Louisiana. Yeah.
0: Really? Whereabouts?
2: Honolulu.
0: Okay, all right, the big city, Oahu. All right, good enough. Where in Honolulu? What part of town?
2: Oh, just right around the historic part of it.
0: Okay. All right. Well, good deal. Yeah. So now you want FM radio trivia. What was the first commercial FM stereo radio station in the United States? So broadcasting regular programming in stereo.
2: I would give you
0: credit for either of these stations, because the first one did it at an exact moment on June 1st, 1961. The second one did it an hour later.
2: Two separate ones.
0: Yeah, so I'll take either one of those.
2: Not the same city.
0: No. The reason they were an hour apart is they both were starting in at midnight on June 1st, but one of them was Eastern and one of them was Central. So that's why I say I'll take either of them, because as far as I'm concerned, they're, you know, just as good.
2: ABC FM in New York.
0: Not a chance. The very first one was WGFM, which was the FM station of the GE station in Schenectady. But the second one, I kind of expected you might have come up with an hour later, was WEFM in Chicago, owned by Zenith. Yeah.
2: Man.
0: Now, it's interesting. They both were in stereo, but this was still pre the use of the field effect transistor. So those stations still drifted like hell, making them not terribly viable. But those were the first two, GFM and EFM.
2: You just had to be just right there by the tower.
0: The big thing is don't walk across the room. You know, the signal will go with you. That's why I always used to laugh when they would have transit radio, St. Louis, Cincinnati. There were a few other markets. I say, well, that's good. The bus turns the corner. The signal doesn't. So, yeah. All right. So that's the deal. Well, I'm glad you're glad you checked in. Keep me posted on how you're liking it.
2: Oh, yeah. All right.
0: All right. Thanks. Rally. Appreciate
2: it. Have the rest of a good night.
0: All right. You too. So, okay. Yeah. Waikiki, here we come. All right. So, 888-876-5593, 8888. Raleigh. And are we going back to charts a moment? Oh, there is one line available. Take it. John in Chicago, 1970 charts. How's it going, John?
3: I'm doing good, Raleigh.
0: Good. So, 1970. All right.
3: Yeah.
0: Pick up the 70s here. Go to This Week in 1970. Look at the Billboard charts. I can do Cashbox, too, if you ever prefer, but right now we're doing Billboard, doesn't that?
3: No.
0: All right. So here we have the week. Let's get the exact week here. Come on. Of September. The closest, I think, would be September 26th. All right. Number 1, Ain't No Mountain High Enough. Ain't No Valley Low Enough to keep me from getting to you.
3: Do not know that one.
0: Diana Ross and the Supremes. Okay. Yes, indeed. Okay, number 2, War. What is it good for? Absolutely nothing.
3: Absolutely nothing.

0: Nothing.
1: Yeah, right. Who did war? And it was on Gordy. So the guy used to be across town at Golden World.
0: I remember the song, but I can't think of who did that one.
1: Edwin Starr.
0: Okay.
1: Number three, Looking Out My Back Door.
0: CCR.
1: All right. Number four, Patches. And obviously not the Dickie Lee. We talked about this earlier. General Johnson wrote it, but that wouldn't mean anything to you. But it is an artist. Rick Hall produced it. It was on Atlantic. It was produced in Muscle Shoals. Patches, I'm Dependent on You, Son.
0: Yeah, I remember very vaguely.
1: That'd be Clarence Carter. Okay, well, that's all right. You've got to get all the rest of them, though. You ready?
0: Let me see.
1: Number five, Julie, Do You Love Me?
0: Julie, do you love me?
1: Yep, who
0: Bobby
1: did it?
0: Sherman.
1: Yes, Bobby Sherman, very good. Number six, Cracklin' Rosie.
0: Neil Diamond.
1: Yeah, number seven, Candida.
0: Who did Candida? Can't think of Candida.
1: And I'll take it either as the male we know, though at that time it came out as the group. The group was a four-letter word, but you'd be more familiar with the name, I think.
0: Okay.
1: Any guesses?
0: Can I hear that one?
1: I'm afraid you can. I'm sorry to say. I'll be happy to do that. Let me find it here. Yeah, I always thought it was suspect that they would... Name the record after a fungal infection, but oh well. Let's see. All right. So let's see what we got here. Here we go. You can do it.

0: I should know it, but I do not know that one.
1: Well, okay, he had hits under his own name in the early 60s, and then he became a record promoter. Then he came back in 1970. Tony Orlando, but it was Dawn. Dawn was the group, and Tony Orlando was the singer. Yes, absolutely. All right, well, you did pretty good, though. You're out of commission now, so...
0: We'll try it next week.
1: I'm looking forward to it. Thanks, appreciate it. So, we'll, do we have more charts? I don't know. I know we got MASH, and we've got... Oh, Ruth and Gurney wants Chicago trains history. I can do that. And Donna Bloyd wants World War II air squadrons. Oh, I've got the perfect question for that. Rita wants a request. And there's a line available for you, which means in moments I will reveal the trivia question I was going to throw out, and we'll see how you do on WGN Radio.

0: WGN Radio. I'm Robert James. I think they had a ball producing that, don't you? Came out on Coral, and yet has Ernie Maresca all over it. He wrote it. He was not in the group. Who are they? 888-876-5593-8888-Raleigh. All right, so makes me smile each time I hear it. We've got Don in Beloit. Welcome back to WGN Radio. How's it going, Don?
1: Hey, Raleigh.
0: What's happening?
1: My new AT&T phone is very clear compared to my other phones.
0: Oh, very good. Well, I wonder if it's the phone or the carrier. Were you using AT&T
1: before?
0: Oh,
1: it's definitely the carrier, yeah.
0: Oh, okay.
1: Yeah, it just bypasses all the usual suspects in the area, yeah.
0: All right. Yeah, it's so odd with cell phones, of course. It's so dependent on where you are as to who's going to give you the best service.
1: Yeah, true.
0: All right. So
1: you're not revealing the question of the night yet.
0: Well, I will. We have a line available now, so I guess it's appropriate I do.
1: I think we could do it now, then.
0: Okay. In Denmark, there are three times more of these than residents. What are they?
1: Oh, I'm going to guess. I'm usually good at off-the-cuff questions that you throw out there. Bicycles?
0: Nope.
1: Sheep?
0: Nope.
1: Dogs.
0: Nope.
1: Three times more.
0: Yep. So they outnumber people 3-1, or it outnumbers people 3-1.
1: Scooters.
0: Nope.
1: TVs.
0: Nope.
1: Radios.
0: Nope.
1: Nope, I'm not really sure.
0: Okay, good. So, because
1: can I ask you, did you play a Chuck Berry song earlier?
0: I did not, but he'd be very impressed you mistook him for Chuck Berry. No.
1: Kenny Burrell?
0: No.
1: Bo Diddley?
0: No.
1: I sort of half heard it. Last week, you played three versions of that Sodanka Samba, Sodanka Samba.
0: Yeah.
1: You credited two, but you didn't credit yourself. You played that third one. You said the best, which is great, of course, that Joe Gilberto and Stan Getz version.
0: Yeah, right.
1: Yeah. The big news around here is, of course, that's such a great, that was really great. Thank you for doing all
0: sure.
1: The big ice rink here is closed. It's in. Still further notice, they just can't seem to get it right at that Love Park Carlson Ice Arena. So ice is no more until further notice, where they're not sure when it's going to get restored.
0: So then where's the next closest venue?
1: Well, the leagues have started again in Janesville at the new Woodman Center.
0: Right.
1: And they're gonna shove things off for a couple of extra weeks and move everything to Riverview and downtown Rockford for the Park District stuff down there.
0: Oh, okay.
1: Yeah.
0: Well, that'll be interesting.
1: Life goes on. Somehow with therapy, we'll manage.
0: Yeah. Yes, you'll get through it. I'm sure of it.
1: When I suggested to John, I said, I wanted Battle of Britain squadrons. That's what I had.
0: I got the World War II Air Squadron, so you'll have to take this week.
1: Okay.
0: All right. Actually, we're talking about the Soviets and the Germans. And the Soviets came out with a way to scare the hell out of the Germans. In fact, scared them so much the Germans nicknamed them. What'd they do, or what's
1: the... That's the... I think I know what you're talking about. The famous night witches?
0: Yep.
1: They're talking about the female squadron.
0: Nope, night witches is absolutely it. They would basically idle the engines, drop in the bombs, make that soft whoosh sound that new problems were coming. You are a winner. Hang on, don't go away. All right.
1: Okay.
0: Well, I wouldn't expect less. We've got two more hours of trivia. I hope to spend it with you right here on WGN Radio.

0: James, okay, so who is it? And something tells me I played this recently, but I don't know. A 1977 on Goldmine, in America anyway. All right, so who are they? So 888-876-5593. There's one and only one line available for you if you want it. Now, if you don't know my bumper stumpers, gee, what a surprise, and you have no idea about my question, I'll repeat it here in a moment, then you can have your own category. Yeah, we've got Ruth who wants those Chicago trains. We can do that. We've got Rita in Harwood Heights has a request. Dawn in Arlington Heights has a tree, I guess. Shane has his MASH. I picked out his MASH question, too. He's driving. We're going up to Milwaukee, I do believe. But in Denmark, there are three times more of these than residents. What are they? And Lisa. Lisa is a first-time caller in Joliet. All right, Lisa, thank you for calling.
1: Yes, thank you for taking my call.
0: Absolutely. It is good to hear from you. So what do you think?
1: Well, I had one of two answers, and that one guy said one of them, and it was no. So my other answer is, I think I heard this before, pigs.
0: Yes, you're absolutely right. There are three times more pigs than residents in Denmark. You are a winner.
1: Thank you.
0: Yeah, now, of course, you send me lovely stuff right on time. I'll be terribly late, but eventually you will get something. So hold on. Don't go away.
1: Okay.
0: All right. So I'm just horrible about that. And, you know, I'd like to tell you that we've decided when we're doing this, but every time I'm ready to sit down and do prizes, something happens. Yeah, I mentioned last week that a Windows 11 update knocked out all my sound cards. Yes, I know they were out-of-date drivers, but it worked like fine for years now. Well, not anymore. So I had to quickly replace and, in the process, reformat three computers, but replace the sound cards in six of them. All right. So, yeah, and that was just one little lingering problem. And every week brings something new. So, all right. So, as you can tell, my 3 hours Monday through Thursday nights from 10 to 1 Central are sort of a respite. It's always nice taking time out to forget the rest of everything and just have a good time with you. And Dawn is in Arlington Heights. So, Dawn, welcome back to WGN Radio. Are you with me, Dawn? Don't tell me Dawn gave up already. Oh, she had a guess. All right, Dawn, call back. Hopefully she will. And let's see, what else are we doing here? Anybody else have a direct guess on this particular question? No. All right. Well, be that way. We'll just talk to Ruth and Gurney about her Chicago train questions. All right, so Ruth, how's it going?
2: Hi, thank you for asking. Well, it's a little over 3 weeks without my caregiver from Catholic Charities around Lake, so it's been a touch and go, and I will get prepared at some point to go to a homeless shelter so that I can get everything that I need adequately.
0: Oh, my
2: food,
0: good God.
2: You know.
0: Oh, my good God.
2: Cut off. No, it's not the worst thing in the world. Best for people. You can imagine the things that the volunteers do. I can accommodate the situation until I get all the paperwork done through the Department of Aging and Protective Services, because I had this happen once before in 2026. Oh. It's back again to the document thing. Oh. So they accept it through the other departments that my copy from my HUD housing was applicable, so I had gotten my caregiver after a good 2 months without him. I had saved $100 a bill, a Ben Franklin. It wasn't the amount that I wanted, $200, to donate for a fire department for a 911, but I've spent that on a caregiver in the last week and a half. So I'm doing everything I can the best I can. I got cut off from Medicaid, cut off from diapers, and cut off of the caregiver, but I know how to float my boat, so I'll get it all straightened out. It just will take time.
0: Now, was this all because you couldn't find a birth certificate?
2: They are the ones who want my birth certificate.
0: Right.
2: I've never seen it in my entire life.
0: But you could get it.
2: Awful.
0: We've talked about this before.
2: I don't do computers, yes. But I got through without the other. They had it in the office through HUD. Now, how they got it, I don't know. But somebody got it, and they had a copy, and that was faxed over to them, and everything came through. Because of the Department of Human Services, Springfield, and Protective Services. they put in the appeal. So the last time it happened, you know, 4 or 5 months ago, it took several weeks, a couple of months to get that all done. Now it's back. We're back again in the circumstances. I just wonder that they could do this to this extent for leaving someone on their own. In my circumstances, I do a really good job of taking care of myself 5 days a week. So I think, what do you do to your enemies? They do this to me. What do you do to your enemies?
0: Well, right.
2: But I'm gonna get to the bottom of it regarding this.
0: It would have been so much easier to just get your birth certificate.
2: To do what?
0: To just get your birth certificate, if that's all they wanted.
2: Oh, yeah. I would have to go in. If I went into Chicago, I would do that. Exactly. But that's kind of a difficult circumstances.
0: All right, well,
2: so
0: whatever.
2: That's another avenue of approach. One way or another, I get to it, you know, back to it, that kind of thing.
0: As usual.
2: And Dawn went to Orlando. That's what happened to her.
0: All right.
2: So,
0: okay.
2: Let's go with this. Oh, did you know that Gurney is named after a Chicago mayor?
0: Isn't that nice?
2: Because of a railroad station.
0: All right.
2: Because of a railroad station. Okay.
0: So we're talking Chicago trains, and there was a lot of expansion in the late 1800s, right before the turn of the century, a ton of it. And actually, one thing was introduced in the 1890s, and at first it looked like this would be great, until medical groups launched a highly publicized pushback. They felt that this would become an absolute public health nightmare. What is it they were afraid of?
2: The bathroom.
0: No.
2: Well, I was hoping you'd ask for one of the trains, like the Atchison to
0: Well, no, but here we go. Oh, I wanted to give you the answer to this, because I'm sure there are some people who might care, even though clearly you don't. All right. So the deal is, the Academy of Medicine was absolutely upset with the idea of the L, and they thought the L was going to trigger a wave of neurological disorders. They expected that the ground vibrations and the steel on the tracks and everything else would lead to chronic nervousness, insomnia, and brain strain. They felt that children who grew up by the constant noise would be terrorized, and on and on. And so literally it stopped this in its track for a while, because the idea that, you know, remember, the germ theory wasn't yet around for disease. So the idea that the L was going to, in fact, cause God only knows what, including fear of mass electrification, caused this to be stopped for a while.
2: Well, this is so interesting, because that's a different form of the transportation. That would be Chicago Regional Transportation Authority. So I was thinking of the celebration that supposedly is going on today. I only got bits and pieces at Great Hall at Chicago Union Station, involving either the regular Amtrak trains or the commuter trains. So that's what I thought my question would be about. But you gave some really incredible information regarding the L. So what was determined? What was the end result of that?
0: Well, obviously they continued to build it, but they were trying to do everything, claiming it was going to lead directly to disease, and ultimately they were overruled. But yes, the Illinois, it was the L that eventually was integrated through the Illinois Medical District Station on the Blue Line. So, you know, ultimately it went away, obviously.
2: Okay, well, I don't know whether the medical area in Chicago, I'm trying to think what is the color trains, because they did color code it.
0: Oh, and in the 90s, they changed colors and all that. Yeah, those were questions I thought about asking. But yeah, they were, when they were first talking about this, and literally it was a highly publicized campaign that they were threatening people of, you'll have miasma. And as far as that goes.
2: Yeah, they probably went like off the deep end.
0: Yeah.
2: You know, of scare tactics, and
0: right.
2: Maybe they didn't want to put it in or something along those lines.
0: Yeah.
2: But anyway. Okay, so that was the 1800s, though, the late
0: 1800s. Late 1800s, 1897, actually, when the Chicago Medical Society, the CMS, had a fit. So, yes.
2: All right.
0: All right, good to talk to you.
2: That's it. Good night.
0: Okay, thanks. All right. So, yeah, a lot of things surrounding that, and shows you the things that we'll believe. All right. So, what are we doing here? 888-876-5593. I believe finally Shane is driving. We're probably in Milwaukee by now. Where are we, Shane?
3: Hey, Riley. I'm in Milwaukee.
0: Oh, well, good. And when are we leaving?
3: We are going to South Bend from here.
0: Okay. I can do that.
3: So,
0: I'll enjoy the ride.
3: All right.
0: All right. So we all know about Harry Morgan and MASH. Clearly, he was a star and a central player, but he actually first appeared on MASH as a character. It was going to be a one-shot. It was in the season 3 premiere. And who did he play?
3: I can't remember his name in that show.
0: Well,
3: I know he was kind of cuckoo in it.
0: Right, mentally unstable and eccentric.
3: Yes.
0: He was a general.
3: I can't remember the character's name.
0: Right. He was Major General Bradford Hamilton Steele. And he was so well liked in that season 3 premiere that they the producers decided to bring him back as obviously Colonel Sherman T. Potter the next year, and he remained a character throughout the end of the series.
3: Correct. Yep.
0: All right.
3: I appreciate it, Riley.
0: Thanks for taking me along. Love to ride. Appreciate it.
3: You're welcome. Right, have a good evening.
0: You too. So yes, Major General Bradford Hamilton Steele. Yeah. So 888-876-5593 is 8888. Riley, we've got another bumper stumper coming up, and I guess I'll have to come up with another question. I'll do that. I'll give it to you right after this on WGN Radio.

0: WGN Radio, I'm Raleigh James. So who are they? 1958 on Coral. They're originally from Brooklyn. All right, so 888-876-5593. And by the way, if you can name other records they've done, we're doing better than me, although actually there's two on Coral I can name, but that was the one that most people play. All right, so 888-876-5593. And I promised a new question, so you ready? There are about 35,000 of these on the planet. Each year, as many as 300 more are discovered. What are they? All right, 35,000 on the planet, and each year, as many as 300 more are discovered. And, oh man, it's estimated that we haven't seen the half of it yet. All right, so what are they? 888-876-5593 is 8888. Raleigh. And I believe Rita in Harwood Heights has a request. Are you still with us, Rita? I think Rita's there. I hear breathing. Maybe it's sleeping. Not sure. All right. Well, yep. I hope Rita is sleeping well. And it's the appropriate thing to do late at night anyway. So let's see. A little advertising. I think we've got time for this with Chuck in Rockford. Before the news, we'll get it in there. Chuck, you with me?
1: Yeah, isn't that anal sex?
0: What?
1: The 35,000.
0: No. No. All right, you ready for your slogan?
1: Yeah.
0: Fly the friendly skies.
1: Oh, United.
0: All right, see, we have a winner. It's just that simple. Hang on, don't go away. Excellent. All right, the friendly skies of United. You betcha. All right, so 888-876-5593. 8888 Raleigh. So, we will, Rita called back. Good. She'll give us a request right after the news, right here. So, don't go away, Rita. We'll find out what it is. We'll get some charts from Dave on the north side and Jeff in Southgate. And, yeah, there's a line or two available for you right here on WGN Radio.

0: 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I'm Raleigh James. Okay, so who's that? 888-876-5593. Yes, he had a hit. This wasn't it, but should have been, though. All right, so 888-876-5593. You got that, and you got your question. That would be to review. There are 35,000 of these on the planet, and each year as many as 300 more are discovered. What are they? So, what are we doing here? I believe that, well, firstly, Rita called back once a request. So, all right, we'll see what it is. So, Rita, welcome back to WGN Radio.
1: Yes, I thought maybe I had cut off when I dropped my Android phone.
0: Nope, here we are.
1: Okay. Well, I've been trying to downsize my house, and I found something that a CD that looks, says Lost Hits of the 50s, Rock and Roll.
0: Okay.
1: And my sister, who lives in Moline, Illinois, she and her second husband used to like to dance a whole lot to these songs. There's one by the Harptones.
0: Sure.
1: Life is But a Dream.
0: Yes, big song for them.
1: Well, she was diagnosed with cancer in April, and the neighbor across the street from her called me on Saturday and told me that she's barely breathing and she's on hospice.
0: I'm so sorry.
1: Yeah.
0: Any way you can get there to see her?
1: I don't have any way to drive there myself. But I'd have to have somebody drive me.
0: Yeah.
1: And it's like a 3.5-hour drive. It's over by the Mississippi River.
0: Sure.
1: And I know the hearing is the last thing to go.
0: Yes.
1: So she can, I mean, if we talk to her on the phone,
0: yep,
1: put the phone by her ear, she could hear us.
0: Yes, I agree with that. And you would like to hear the Harptones' Life is But a Dream?
1: Yes.
0: I will be happy to play that for you tomorrow night.
1: Okay.
0: Okay, thanks,
1: all right,
0: Rita.
1: Thank you. Uh-huh.
0: All right, real tough, real tough. Yeah, I understand. Oh, man. So 888-876-5593, but none of us get out of here alive, you know. But when it becomes up and personal like that, you know, things we know, but then when we're experiencing them, it's a little different. All right, so Dave in Visalia. Dave, welcome back to WGN Radio. How are you?
2: Oh, my God. How many years has it been?
0: Well, exactly. What? Where have you been? Account for yourself. What have you been doing?
2: Okay, I'm trying to remember when I might have talked to you last. Good heavens. I had a stroke in 2011.
0: Oh, God.
2: And
0: what kind? What kind?
2: I don't know. Just a stroke. I don't know.
0: Well, was it ischemic or hemorrhagic? Did it happen from a clot or from bleeding? You don't know.
2: You know, I think it must have been from bleeding. What?
0: Okay. Do you know where in the brain it was?
2: Pam said ischemic. Okay.
0: Oh, ischemic.
2: Pam knows.
0: Okay. Well, if it's ischemic, that was a blood clot. Where in the brain was it?
2: That I don't know.
0: Okay. How were you impacted?
2: My right side is kind of stove up, but I'm still walking around.
0: Good. That means it was in the left side of your brain.
2: Yeah, left side of the brain. That's right. I have a Henry walker that I use outside.
0: Okay.
2: But I'm basically okay.
0: Good.
2: And Pam is since then, she's had her second knee replacement. So
0: we're
2: a medical mess around
0: here. Oh, man.
2: Other than that, we've been going around. We've lived in this house since, 1999.
0: Yeah.
2: And so life is not bad. I'm trying to remember when John had his stroke. I'm trying to remember.
0: Yeah, that was February 2nd, 2023.
2: Okay, way after mine.
0: Groundhog Day, yeah.
2: Yeah, not a good time. Anyway, he sounds good. I was just talking.
0: Yeah, but you know what's unfortunate is there's very few percentage-wise of people who have constant pain after strokes, and he's one of them.
2: Oh, man.
0: Yeah.
2: What a drag.
0: Just
2: has to drink more.
0: Yeah, we don't drink, but maybe I'll consider having him take it up.
2: Well, I don't know. And let's see. We're doing good. Just kind of living life. And I've been meaning to call you for months now. And I finally looked at the website and it said till 10 o'clock. So I just picked up the phone and did it.
0: Yeah, good. I'm delighted that you did.
2: So let's see. You got any? I don't know how many. I don't know what there are 35,000 of, but
0: okay.
2: I have no clue on that one.
0: So you want an advertising slogan?
2: Why not?
0: Does she or doesn't she?
2: Oh, that shampoo. The woman's shampoo.
0: Only her hairdresser knows
2: for
0: sure.
2: Does she or doesn't she?
0: Only her hairdresser knows for sure.
2: Only her hairdresser knows for sure. Clara.
0: Absolutely shampoo, yeah. Right. There you go. Good deal.
2: And it's good to hear you. Oh, I understand you're not driving the highways anymore, though. That's a drag, too.
0: Well, it is. I'm still driving surface streets, though, but I don't think it's a good idea to really, with my vision, kind of endanger the driving public.
2: Where do you drive from Globe and surface streets?
0: Everywhere. That's one of the interesting things. Everywhere. I've driven across the country on surface streets. Not only that, Phoenix is very unforgiving. So, like, from Globe to Phoenix and all of the Phoenix suburbs, you can be on surface streets 100% of the time.
2: Wow.
0: Yeah,
2: that's
0: interesting. It's very well laid out that way.
2: But, however, they still, I don't care, I can stamp my feet on it, they still won't let me drive.
0: Well, that's right. And yeah, you and Stevie Wonder, who actually did drive once in a parking lot, but it was...
2: Well, so did I.
0: Oh, did you? Okay. All right.
2: Yeah, I drove a 53 Chevy in a parking lot.
0: All right. There you go.
2: Back in college, a friend of mine had a young lady, she had her 53 Chevy in it. And I know how to shift gears.
0: Yeah, there you are. That's a talent. No, but it just
2: on that blind driver thing. I did one in that's right here in Tulare County. It was the county fair.
0: Yeah.
2: And like with the county fair, they had the international convention, international scouts and
0: all right.
2: And one of the guys I happen to be that I knew, he said, "Would you mind coming in our blind driving condo? We have a guy, we have blind drivers that we put them in blindfolds, but I might as well have a real guy." I said, "Sure, why not?"
0: Yeah. And well, that'd be perfect for a demolition derby.
2: Well, I know, but we didn't demolition. It was a big international pickup that Pam could not get in the back of because her knee issues.
0: Aww.
2: But I had a good time, and, I didn't come in last, let's put it that way.
0: Good. Good. So, well, excellent. That's a lot of fun.
2: And one last thing. Yeah. I still remember you on KOA in Denver announcing that you had, maybe in that, a facet typewriter.
0: Yeah, well, why not?
2: Why not? Well, my father actually was part of the executive team of Facet O'Neill until he died.
0: Really?
2: In the early 70s, he kind of knew. Gunnar Erickson was his boss.
0: Yeah,
2: and apparently Gunnar Erickson now has a Wikipedia page basically of how to fail a business.
0: Really?
2: Yeah. Apparently, he did such a bad job that somebody said he's in Wikipedia.
0: Oh, that's,
2: don't do what he did.
0: That's hilarious.
2: It is hilarious, but I think I now know why my father quit in 1972.
0: Yeah. Yeah, that's right. Facet, it was Swedish, absolutely.
2: Yes. And they were based in Edvidaberg.
0: Yeah. Yeah, and they weren't portable, they were luggable, like everything else, just because it has a handle.
2: Oh, luggable, big time.
0: Yeah.
2: I dragged one of their... quote, portable, unquote, around to it.
0: Right.
2: To college. Oh, my God. I need a whole desk for it. Anyway.
0: I think they sold that company to Electrolux. And then
2: they probably did.
0: Yeah, and then it I think it became Ericsson after that, which is kind of interesting.
2: Yeah. Yeah. Anyway, all right. I wanted to touch base because it's been that long. So.
0: Yes, absolutely. Do it again soon. Hang in. Don't wait a decade.
2: I hope John as well in his journey,
0: Well, you just keep on keeping on. Hold on, don't go away. All right, so that's the deal there. 888, hadn't even thought about that typewriter. 888-876-5593-8888 Raleigh. And I can't imagine how that came up on the radio, but it must have been something. All right, so we're going to do lots of charts, I see that. And we're also going to get some trivia guesses on my question. Yeah, 35,300 new ones discovered every year. What is it? 888-876-5593 on WGN Radio.

0: WGN Radio. I'm Riley James. Okay, so who's that? Yeah, Arrow Records, 1960. So 888-876-5593. Yep, 35,000 of these on the planet, and each year as many as 300 more are discovered. What are they? So let's see. I also said we'd do some charts, some lyrics, and let's see. But we've got a couple of guesses first. Cindy in Chicago is going to take some guesses. Well, let's hear them. All right, Cindy, welcome back to WGN Radio. How are you?
1: Well, first of all, I wanted to tell you I'm not dying anymore. I gotta quit. My sugar is back under control, and my cholesterol, and there's nothing, you know, my kidneys are fine, you know.
0: So you have nothing to worry about.
1: Yeah, you know, so
0: you'll find something.
1: Oh, and then that's what I wanted to tell you. Ozempic, it's a bit, you know, they always say, side effects are really rare, but that.
0: No. You know, I mean, I don't have a lot of sympathy for this, but some of the side effects on that GLP-1, and there's a group of drugs, not just Ozempic, are horrendous. And the things that can happen to you are not acceptable. Bottom line, stop eating. All right, I'm done.
1: Right. That's right. I don't really have any kind of eating disorders. I never really did. But then anyhow, after Chuck passed away and I moved, I just didn't even realize what I was eating. I didn't.
0: Yeah. Right. Right. It's mindless.
1: I don't know. No, but then, I projected my mind and I'm back. Okay, well, my guess is insects.
0: Oh, that's interesting. Not insects.
1: Okay, and then I have two requests.
0: And by the way, when we go back to insects a minute, I'm sure there are a trillion of those on the planet.
1: Yeah, that's right.
0: All right.
1: Okay, I knew that was wrong, but, you know.
0: So you got requests. What do you want to hear?
1: You took me by surprise by the Guess Who and Susie Q by the Rolling Stones.
0: Don't you want the original Susie Q? Maybe some Dale Hawkins? Dale Hawkins originally, and then Creedence Clearwater Revival. We'll do some of that for you.
1: The version is fine.
0: Well, no, it's not really. But anyway, I'll be the judge of that, and I'm telling you, no, it's not. All right, but we'll get you some.
1: Okay, but then I just want to tell you, I've been getting, now this is the time when I get seasonal depression, and I fell asleep all last week.
0: Oh, well, good. Sleep is sacred. The sleep is good.
1: Okay.
0: Yeah, absolutely. So, I'm thinking the song you bought by the Guess Who is actually called Laughing. You took me by surprise and I didn't realize I'm laughing. Yes, laughing.
1: Okay. And then, so in case no one knows what we're talking about, Ozempic causes blindness now, vision loss.
0: Well, not now. It's always been there as a potential side effect. And now one of the side effects you'll read about is how a diabetic retinopathy gets worse. But that, I'll give it in terms of this, is that any time you're doing severe weight loss, your diabetic retinopathy is going to get worse. But that's not the same condition that's causing blindness in otherwise healthy people. Yeah, and this isn't surprising to me. Stop eating! Okay, I'm done.
1: But I don't have weight. I don't need any weight loss. I'm not overweight.
0: All right.
1: So that's why I told the doctor, she's like, well, you could die any time with your sugar being so high. And I'm like, well, good. Better off. You know, I'm like, well, good. And then the doctor came out, you know, because she's like a resident.
0: Okay, whatever.
1: The ones that are in screening. And so the doctor came out to see who I was when I was walking out. Like, what kind of BIT would say something like that?
0: All right. Well, there you are. All right. Like I say, you'll find something to worry about. So I'm confident in that. Okay, Cindy, thank you. Appreciate it. All right, so 888-876-5593-8888-Raleigh. Now, let's see. Oh, Brian has a guess. He's in Miami. Brian with a Y in Miami with two Y's. How's it going, Brian?
2: Hey, you know, it's I'm not much of a Jew. I'm a phony baloney Jew and an agnostic one to boot. But I have been atoning all day on Yom Kippur. I led you on that wild goose chase with Kevin O'Neill's name, telling you it was Johnny, and I thought it was, or Jimmy or something. And I've just been feeling terrible
0: hang on
2: about
0: a minute.
2: It.
0: Hey,
2: but,
0: don't go away. I'm in the news. Stay right where you are. We'll talk about it after the news. I didn't realize it was Yom Kippur. How about that? Hang on. Don't go away. All right. So what do I know? We'll pick it up after the news right here with Brian with a Y and you too coming up.

0: WGN Radio. I'm Riley James. All right, so that's Pure Philadelphia, 1963 on Mercury. Who were they? 888-876-5593. And there are 35,000 about on the planet. Each year, as many as 300 more are discovered. What are they? All right, so back to Brian with a Y and Miami with two I's, who I rudely interrupted for the news. And we're back.
1: No, I'm usually the one who's the rude in this twosome here, but I will tell you this. This is a semi-educated guess, because I'm a semi-educated person. I read this in Newsweek regarding, actually, out in Wyoming there, Yellowstone, which, according to Newsweek, about 1993-94 reported on a cover story on the national parks that every year a couple of dozen new waterfalls are discovered in Wyoming. And if that's the case with Yellowstone, I imagine for the whole planet, the number that you projected there is a good one. So I'm going with waterfalls. What do you say? Wild guess, but am I anywhere near correct?
0: No. Well, I won't say you're not anywhere near correct. After all, it's a big planet, but as far as I know, you're not, but it's a lovely guess.
1: Well, it's amazing to me that there are any undiscovered waterfalls Yellowstone, but supposedly they keep coming at us every year, year in, year out. Can I take issue with something you raised on the program a week or two ago? You were musing about, as I recall, I was only half listening, and I apologize for that. Another thing I can atone for here on Yom Kippur. But it sounded like you were talking about a disc jockey that maybe had passed out, and you were relieved to learned that he hadn't died on the air, and you said, well, you know, that would be bad form, and that's what I want to take issue with. There is a grand tradition in what they call the legitimate theater,
0: yes,
1: particularly amongst Shakespearean actors, of dying on stage. They all talk about how they wish that would happen, ideally after the fifth act and during the curtain call, but who knows if it happens at all. It did happen to Dick Shawn in 1987,
0: yes,
1: in April there in San Diego, famously, and it also happened less famously, but it ought to be just as famously, to J.I. Rodale. I know you've talked about him on the Dick Cavett Show in June, Tuesday night in June of 1971, he collapsed right there on stage and then ended up dying backstage, but not before.
0: Now, by the way, the best part, as you well know from this was right after he proclaimed he found the answer to living forever.
1: Well, that's right. He said he was going to live to 100. The quote that I've read, I don't have a tape of it.
0: No one does.
1: And it does is,
0: no one
1: is
0: does.
1: Dick Cavett.
0: And
1: Well, no, there's a couple bootleg tapes of it rumored around, and I've been looking for them on the Internet for decades.
0: You're right. I can't find it either.
1: Maybe they'll turn up. But in the meantime, the quote in all the coverage, and it's been extensively covered over the years, the quote is, I'll live to 100 if a sugar-crazed taxi driver doesn't run me over in the meantime. And what is not often cited, and should be, because it could be central to the whole incident, is what happened the night before. He was talking to Cavett during his segment. His collapse was after he had, just like on the old Carson show, they would move down the couch, and he had already done his time with Cavett in the chair there, and he was already down the couch, and who was in the chair? None other than Jackie O's boyfriend, I think at the time, certainly before or after. I'm talking about Pete Hamill, the columnist for, I guess, what, New York Post, with Tribune, whatever he wrote for. He was in the chair there, and he whispered over to Cavett, this doesn't look good, because you were already hearing the death rattles. And that's when Cavett said, are we boring you, Mr.
0: Right, Adele? Right. Yeah, I love that line, too.
1: But here's what is not often reported about this. The night before, and he told Cavett this, he said, you know, well, how do you feel? Because you're this health guru.
0: Yeah, he fell down a flight of stairs.
1: That's right. And he said, I laughed all the way down, tumbling all the way down. My guess is he hit his head, and that may have caused some problems with the heart, resulting in the coronary. It's a sad story. But again, it's dying on stage. And I used to tell my listeners out at Cairo on the old Radioactive Albuquerque, not in Albuquerque anymore, Radioactive Seattle show, I used to tell them, listen to the whole 4 hours, because you don't want to read about my fatal heart attack on the air in the newspapers the next day. You want to hear it live, or in my case, dead. And I was dead serious when I said that. So if I ever get another radio show, and there's no reason to think I will, a lot of people in the industry think I'm already dead, but if I ever do, I will proudly die on the air, not by my own hand, but rather just according to circumstance. And what a way to go. And I always thank you for an opportunity to talk to the wonderful WGN audience. Keep up the great work.
0: Now, let me, before you go, tell you the one weirdest thing about Rodale that I knew. He advocated eating one spoon of Vaseline per day.
1: Yeah, I read that too. And what would be the beneficial aspects of that, do you suppose?
0: I can't imagine.
1: I guess he probably lessen the chance of choking on things, and it would slide down the old windpipe there. But other than that, I'm not going to go with that diet.
0: All right, me neither. Thanks for calling.
1: Happy Yom Kippur.
0: Yes, you is that is it? No, it's not supposed to be happy. All right, you would know. What do you say to somebody on Yom Kippur? Because it's like a somber holiday. What do you say?
1: Well, it is. It is. And I emphasize, I keep telling you I'm agnostic, and a lot of people think that's an atheist, and it's not. It's completely different,
0: or
1: it has some things in common with atheism, but I am decidedly not an atheist and absolutely an agnostic. And I just try to tell people to enjoy the holidays and the new year. What are we up to now? I think 57, 87 in the Jewish New Year?
0: In 1967, it was 5727. So, yeah, I would assume it's 86 or 87, right in there.
1: Right. Yeah. And I'll sign off as I like to do here at the grocery store in the checkout line. Instead of just saying so long, I always like to say, have a nice hurricane.
0: Talk to you later. Thanks. Appreciate it. All right. So, yeah, well, why do I know about 5727? Well, there was a synagogue next to where WQAM was, and they had a sign. I remember that. And it was 1967. It says 5727. So I don't know if it was turning like 5728 that year or what. But the other sign is they had this thing for Save Soviet Jewry. And I read it wrong. I thought it said Save Soviet Jewelry. And I wondered what I could get. And someone had to explain, no, that's not it. All right. Well, nonetheless. So that so I think it's probably is 5787. Well, so be it. 888-876-5593-8888. Raleigh. And what are we going to do here? I believe John's going to have to bring it in because he's not doing a Star Trek question. I know John had another Star Trek question, and so we don't have to do it because we're going to do charts. Yes, but Mike has a bumper guess. Oh, I can't wait to hear this. All right, Mike, welcome back to WGN Radio. Let's see. Let's get you on the air right now without fail. All right, Mike, what do you think?
2: Danny Brooks. It was Dollhouse.
0: Yes, very good. Dollhouse was by Donnie Brooks. Absolutely right. Really nice. I won't ask why you remember that, but hang on. Don't go away. All right.
2: Okay.
0: So, absolutely. It was on Era. Donnie Brooks, who, of course, he's a one-hit wonder as far as that goes. Mission Bell, I think, was it. But he also had a record, Memphis. It was a flip side, but it was a hit in Memphis. They say all the pretty girls come from Louisville. Uh-uh, they come from Memphis. All right. So anyway, 888-876-5593. Anna in Beloit, welcome back to WGN Radio.
3: Hi, Raleigh. Did you have a good weekend?
0: No, but I knew I wouldn't, but I did get a lot accomplished. So hopefully you had a good one.
3: Well, yeah, I did. We had a little family gathering just outside of town, and we got to see all sorts of cousins that I hadn't seen in a while. So
0: okay.
3: It was really nice.
0: Good.
3: Very nice.
0: Good.
3: So I'm going to take a guess on your trivia.
0: Okay.
3: I only have this one guess, and it's because

0: to the ocean, they found this big fish that they'd never seen before, and in the middle of this, you know, somewhere in the report, it said something about, and there's so many millions more to find, and we discover 300 and some new species every year.
1: Well, good for you. Good for you. Yeah, actually, there aren't millions of species left to be found, but they think there's about 15,000. And they do discover as many as 300 a year, not always. Now, 40% are freshwater, which is interesting because, of course, that's not too deep. But salt water is the real mother load because new species are found in the depths. So 35,000 species. Absolutely.
0: They were down in the depths of some ocean, and they found this huge, it was an ugly fish of some kind, and they said that they found this. They didn't know, they predicted how old it was. I don't remember, but it was a species they'd never seen before. And I was like, okay.
1: Yeah, well, there was one that I earlier this year, they talked about the Snuffleupagus ghost pipefish. And I loved that name, but that was a very small fish, and it had hair-like filaments. Uh-huh. And then they had the demon cave fish, and that was interesting because that was discovered in Alabama in a cave.
0: Oh, my gosh.
1: And it was a subterranean species that's completely eyeless, has no pigment, and features a hunchback and translucent skin where the brain is visible. That sounds like a delightful... the deal on the Coral Sea and Deepwater discoveries, which is probably what TV was talking about, there were expeditions earlier this year aboard some research vessel where they got over 110 new-to-science fish and invertebrate species in the Coral Sea. And they were about 3 kilometers deep. And so they talked about the new deep-sea ghost shark. So, yeah.
0: That might be it. I don't know, but it was some big fish or some kind. It was like some aquatic fish, some aquatic thing down there that...
1: Well, yeah, by definition, they definitely would be aquatic. Yeah. You're right about that. Yeah. No doubt they're aquatic.
0: There's something under the ground. It's down there in the water. It's a fish of some kind. It was ugly, and I think they had a picture of it. Maybe I saw it online or something. I thought, oh, what's this? Some new fish. That is an ugly fish.
1: Well, I wonder if it's tasty.
0: I don't want to know. Yeah. I don't want to know.
1: Well, I don't know. I might be willing to order it.
0: I'm not a big fish fan.
1: No. All right.
0: I'm allergic to saltwater fish, okay? I love shrimp, but I can't do it too often. Once a year is about my top because otherwise I swell up.
1: Oh. Well, that's unfortunate.
0: The iodine factor. So it's like, no, I can't do saltwater fish. It's a bad deal for me.
1: Well, they did have a picture of the thing found 3 miles under the sea, and it sort of was a white color, but it sort of had a red mouth, you know, almost like it had lipstick, and about a million teeth. Yeah. And I thought to myself, no, thank you.
0: It was ugly. I just remember it was an ugly fish. I was like, yeah, that's pretty ugly. No, I don't think so.
1: Yeah, they don't look like they're good eating. All right. Well, very good.
0: I got it. I was like, oh, I think I got this one.
1: You do. So hang on. Don't go away. Stay right where you are. All right.
0: Thank
1: so now, you know, the prizes are worthless, but if we were really going to do something, we'd give you an Alaskan pollock. They're worth $1 billion. It's apparently America's lucrative marine harvest, more than one, obviously. And it's the critically endangered beluga sturgeon of the Danube River. And the Alaska pollock, a flaky whitefish. There's a lot of them, though. So they may be worth $1 billion, but that's because there's a billion of them. I don't know. So, all right, enough of my lack of knowledge about botany. We'll move right on. Yeah, I know it wouldn't be botany. Okay, so now we need another question, don't we? All right. Well, I can do that. This is a big problem in Brazil. It's big enough that a magazine published a survival guide in Brazil so residents could avoid it. There's a rampant problem. What's the problem? A survival guide for it in Brazil. Yeah. I got

to look up the survival guide. I'm not sure how they tell you to avoid it, but that in itself might be hilarious. But all right, so 888-876-5593. I think we'll have another bumper stumper coming up. And then we got charts. We got a lot of charts. Mark and Aurora, Jeff in Southgate, 1972, 1968, and more for you coming up on WGN Radio.

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Okay, so who are they? And we'll find out what's going on in the world at large and then get back to the final half hour of trivia right here on WGN Radio.

0: WGN Radio. I'm Raleigh James. Okay, so who are they? Pittsburgh, all the way, don't you know, on the Star label, 1962. Yeah, that was a Porky Chedwick special and a Mad Mike special. I'll tell you what. So who are they? 888-876-5593. 8888 Raleigh. All right, so what are we doing here? Oh, I know exactly what we're doing. Full lines at the moment, so we won't give you, well, I gave you a question already. I don't know if anybody's going to guess on it. Let's see. I think Cindy might. And that is, by the way, big problem in Brazil. Big, big problem in Brazil. Big enough that a magazine published a survival guide so residents could avoid it. What was the rampant problem? All right, so now, in the meantime, we're going back to New York Radio with Andy in Los Angeles. How's it going, Andy?
1: All right, how are you?
0: All right. So let's get it here. Well, we all know, of course, everyone knows that Scott Muni, from a WABC All-American to his 31 years at WNEW-FM, was a little bit in between. Now, what I want to know, he left WABC in January of 65, and he didn't appear on the radio again until October of 66. What was he doing in that year and a half or so?
1: He was not on the air, did you say?
0: No, he wasn't. He came back in October of 66. What was he doing? He was in New York.
1: Yeah. Was he doing program director for NEW?
0: No. There's a radio station in between NEW, but nope. Non-radio job.
1: Okay. Non-radio job. I don't know.
0: I'll tell you what.
1: Working with a record company?
0: No. He managed a Midtown nightclub, Scott Muni's Rolling Stone on East 48th Street.
1: Oh, okay.
0: And
1: so he lost the radio and just did that.
0: Right, and I think he actually had an ownership piece in that that too. And then he was doing that, he was occasionally doing like overnight fill-in on WMCA, but you know, not doing much as far as that goes. But then in October 66, he wound up full-time. Where was that? We'll ask you that. A follow-up question.
1: 66, WOR-FM?
0: There you go. Very good. He launched the progressive rock station format there.
1: Yeah.
0: Before there. All right. Yeah. But yes, so you'll have
1: and
0: to
1: they
0: look.
1: Quit.
0: Well, they had to quit because they were going to go to Formatics, you know, Drake Format and all that, RKO.
1: Right.
0: And so, Roscoe quit and all that kind of stuff. And
1: they all quit on the air, I think. Oh,
0: pretty much, yeah. Roscoe definitely did, and that was pretty memorable. But yeah, and Babalu was in this mix too, sort of. But anyhow, you are absolutely right about ORFM, and now you'll have to check out Scott Muni's Rolling Stone on East 48th Street.
1: Yeah, I don't know if you have to let me in.
0: Yeah, well, I mean, there's probably some articles online about the place.
1: Yeah.
0: All right. Well, hang on. Don't go away. All right. So we'll consider that a win. All right. So why not? So there you go. Let's see. 888-876-5593. So my question. Yep. And that is a big problem in Brazil, big enough that a magazine published a survival guide so residents could avoid it. What's the problem? Cindy in Chicago, what do you think the problem is? All right. Maybe she's left over from a previous call. I don't know. Or maybe she's asleep. It's hard to tell. Let's go back to charts. Jeff in Southgate. Jeff, how you doing? No, Jeff? Oh, please, don't tell me this is everybody falling asleep. That I'll deal with. Tell me that we've lost all the phone lines again, and I am just not ready. Dave on the north side, are you with us? Oh, this doesn't sound good, does it? All right, I'll try one more, because he never gives up on me. Mark and Aurora, are you still with us?
2: Yes, I am, if you can hear me.
0: I thank God. Yes, at this point, I swear I was about to run screaming out of the room. All right, so very good.
2: Yeah.
0: You are there, and I am here, and that's a wonderful thing.
2: Yeah.
0: All right.
2: As the filmmaker said back in the 60s, you are there.
0: Yeah, right, exactly. All right.
2: Who was that who said that?
0: I don't know. You know, you would have to ask somebody who knows something about film.
2: Yeah, that was his way of saying that we were going to go back in time.
0: Yeah, exactly.
2: You are there.
0: Yeah.
2: Yeah, you are there.
0: Yeah.
2: Okay.
0: And I'm trying to think what that role was in terms of, because I don't think it...
2: was films about history.
0: Oh,
2: he was the narrator.
0: That was probably Walter Cronkite.
2: Yeah, it could have been.
0: And that's why I wouldn't want to know it. Yeah, I'm pleased to say I'm the only person who never saw Walter Cronkite do the news. One day I was watching Douglas Edwards, 15 minutes, black and white on CBS, and the next day it was after Walter was gone. So I missed all that. Okay. Now
2: we're going back in time in another sense.
0: Yeah, right. So let's go right back to 1968 lyrics. Okay.
2: Yes. No, not lyrics.
0: I'm sorry. Charts. Not lyrics. Charts.
2: Yeah.
0: We were doing lyrics with Dave, but he disappeared. I do think something happened to the phones, but I don't want to think about what. All right. So that's September 21st, 1968, don't you know?
2: Okay.
0: Number one, Harper Valley PTA.
2: Jeannie C. Reilly, she was judged to be the one voice spunky enough for the part, and that was after a long run of Hey Jude at number one.
0: Yeah, all right. So actually, right before Harper Valley PTA, People Got to Be Free was number one.
2: Oh, and the Rascals.
0: Yes, that was number one for several weeks, like six or seven. And then before that, Hello, I Love You by The Doors was number one for one week. Grazing in the Grass by You Masekela was number one for 2 weeks. This Guy's in Love with You, Herb Alpert, was number one for five.
2: Wait a minute, man. When was Hey Jude number one?
0: I thought that was the next year. But, you know, you're really talking to the wrong person when you're asking me late 60s Beatles records.
2: And what about, when was Mary Hopkin number one?
0: Yeah, those were the days. Yeah, God. Yeah, right in there, probably. I just remember how horrible those records were.
2: I think those were the days knocked Hey Jude out of the number one spot, or maybe
0: did it
2: the other way around.
0: Okay. But I'm looking up to see if I can find out on Hey Jude. All I remember about it was nice and long.
2: Minutes and something seconds.
0: Yeah, so it was 68, but where in 68? I don't know. I'd have to... I'd have to get my other book that's up there on the wall. Later I'll get off it and look at it that way. Yeah, but this what I pulled here is the individual charts. So, all right. So, we got Harper Valley PTA, and we got so we got People Got to Be Free, that's the Rascals. And then, okay, here we go. Number three is Hey Jude. And it would be number one the next week, so September 28th.
2: Oh. So the Beatles, of course.
0: Yeah. And you think Mary Hopkin defeated that? Let me see. I'm looking at Hey Jude. There's a lot of Hey Jude's. Oh, geez.
2: Hey Jude was on for several weeks.
0: Yeah, boy, I'll tell you what. I'm into months now. Okay. Hey Jude was displaced by Love Child. Diana Ross on November 30th. So it was number one
2: Mary
0: from...
2: Hopkin.
0: I don't know.
2: So was Mary Hopkin ever number one?
0: I have no idea. I'd have to look it up.
2: Those songs were popular when I had my first DX thing, okay. WOWO, Fort Wayne.
0: All right. I'll bet you in the back. Those were the days, my friend. We thought they'd never end. Yeah, I thought the song would never end.
2: Yeah.
0: So let's see. Those. All right.
2: Only in Buffalo that.
0: Those were the days. Charted on it entered the chart on September 28th, so the following week it entered the chart, but now at what number? Well, hell, I don't know. Like I say, I've got all that on other books that are on the wall, and I'm not getting up. So number three,
2: right.
0: Number four, Hush.
2: Deep Purple.
0: Yes.
2: I just saw in concert recently, and that time their leader was Rod Evans, their lead singer.
0: Wow, you didn't have to exhume them? I mean, they're still walking? Huh, interesting. All right.
2: Ian Gillan, who's still with the group, is 83, and I think he became a Christian. I think he wrote an autobiography about it.
0: All right. Number five, 1, 2, 3, Red Light.
2: Oh, the 1910 Fruit Gum Company.
0: Number six, Light My Fire.
2: Oh, that would have been Jose Feliciano.
0: Number seven, Born to Be Wild.
2: Ah, Steppenwolf with Rushton Moreeve on the bass.
0: Number eight, The Fool on the Hill.
2: Let's see. Was that Sergio Mendes
0: yes.
2: or the Beatles?
0: No, Sergio Mendes. You're doing good. Number nine. Yeah. I've got to get a message to you.
2: Oh, the Bee Gees.
0: Yes. And number 10, the house that Jack built.
2: Oh, man. Could you play it?
0: Yeah, that's a great record, actually. You should know it. You should be embarrassed that you don't know the house. When you hear the opening, you'll know it from the production alone.
2: Yeah, I'll get the voice.
0: You don't even need the voice. You'll see what I mean. All right, here we go. Here we go.
2: It may have slipped my mind, though.
0: No, you won't have to hear much of it, I promise you.
3: This is a house that Jack built, y'all.
2: Oh, Lisa.
0: Yeah.
3: Remember this house.
2: Okay. So now
3: this
2: we see
3: was
2: how
3: the land that it
2: go.
3: Worked by.
0: Say what?
2: Now we see how far I can go.
0: Okay, number 11. Time has come today.
2: Ah, the Chambers Brothers. Love that song.
0: Number 12, Revolution.
2: Beatles.
0: 13, Slip Away.
2: Could you play it?
0: No. I mean, I could, but, you know, these are your extra credits. You're supposed to know. But I can try to find it.
2: I'm going to need to hear it.
0: Yeah, well, you shouldn't. You have trouble with some of these soul things. So I will say it's soul. So let's.
2: But I love a lot of soul things.
0: Well, so you say. So let's see.
2: No, I do.
0: All right.
2: Like the Chambers Brothers.
0: Yes, well.
2: Which was kind of psychedelic soul.
0: In its own unfortunate way. Here's a...

0: thoughts?
1: No, it's a denizen of Muscle Shoals. Rick Hall produced it. Was on Atlantic. Just to have you near. And we talked about him earlier in the show for another song he had done.
2: Yeah, and I when you tell me I'm going to kick myself,
1: you are.
2: I knew it.
1: Clarence Carter.
2: Oh, yep. Yes. The same dude that did Patches.
1: Yes, that's what we were talking about earlier tonight. Yep.
2: Yeah.
1: All
2: okay,
1: right.
2: Okay, well.
1: Well, you still noble. Thanks for calling. Hang on. We'll add to your stash. All right, so 888-876-5593, although I don't think you're going to use it tonight. I think we will run out of time. But I do want to see what we can do. Gary from Austin wants 5x5. Ralph in Rockford wants January of 1968. Oh, we're staying with 68. Oh, God, help us. Well, why not? And let's see. And Cindy's going to guess on malaria. No, I can't. I have no idea. All right, coming up on WGN Radio.

0: 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I'm Raleigh James. I smile when I think about this guy. Better known as a studio musician than anything else. But he had a cherry berry wine. It came out in 1960 on Cadence. Who is he? So 888-876-5593. 8888-Raleigh. All right. So, Cindy, welcome back to WGN.
1: Yeah, my guess is avoiding mosquitoes and malaria.
0: Oh, that's hilarious. No, I couldn't imagine where that was coming from. No, that's not the problem in Brazil. At least there's not a survival guide that I know of. All right.
1: Gang violence?
0: All right, we'll talk to you later. Thanks. All right, I don't know what goes on in the background with Cindy, but it's annoying, so stop it. All right, I don't know what it doesn't really sound like her radio is too loud. It just sounds like she's at the zoo. Gary in Austin, welcome to WGN Radio.
2: I think she may have some chickens in the background. Yeah,
0: that's what I mean. It's like that.
2: And it's really loud. I don't know why. I don't know what it is.
0: And she doesn't seem to notice it.
2: Yeah. No, she doesn't. But, I think it could be chickens.
0: I'll buy it. All right. So we're going to do 5x5?
2: Yeah, we're going to go for it. Try for it.
0: All right. How many feet in a mile?
2: 5,280.
0: What cocktail do you get by mixing whiskey and sweet vermouth?
2: Ooh. I should know that. But I don't, offhand.
0: All right, that would be a Manhattan.
2: Oh, okay.
0: What country lies directly south of Detroit?
2: Mexico.
0: No. That's hilarious. No, if you look at it on a map, it's Canada. The way it
2: I didn't realize. I didn't know that. Yeah, I thought it was east.
0: Yeah. Okay. Well, it is sort of, but yeah, it's one of those arcane questions that Lisa and Laura came up with, and I'll accept it.
2: Yeah, that's a great question. Yeah.
0: What film has Marion Crane stabbed to death in the Bates Motel?
2: Psycho.
0: All right. Who was the first Navy veteran to become president of the United States?
2: Was it Hoover? I think.
0: No.
2: Name. Hmm.
0: Uh-uh.
2: I was.
0: No. By the way, Herbert Hoover wasn't one. I was looking it up because I said I didn't think Herbert Hoover was in the military. No, he wasn't. Okay.
2: Yeah, I knew he was an engineer of some sort.
0: Yeah, right, but not in the military. Yes.
2: Maybe Theodore Roosevelt, possibly.
0: Try JFK.
2: I thought it was long before that.
0: Yeah, I know. Okay. I know, but that's the answer. So, all right, you got you got 2 out of 5. We'll talk to you next week. Okay, thanks.
2: Thanks a lot.
0: Okay, good, thanks. So, 888-876-5593. I'm going to look at the map again for Detroit, but I think that is right, actually. Ralph in Rockford, welcome back to WGN.
3: Well, thank you very much. I'm very flattered to be welcomed again.
0: Well, yes, we've only got about 2 minutes to do this, so we're going to get to charts. You want January of 1968?
3: Yes, if I can have it.
0: Well, you can have anything you want. So any particular week in January?
3: Yeah, the week of January, whatever comes up, you know.
0: Here we got. We've got January 6th, January 13th, January 20th, and January 27th.
3: Okay, I'll let you make the choice.
0: We'll go with January 20th. Number one, Judy in Disguise.
3: Oh, that was John Fred and his Playboy band.
0: Yes. Number two, Chain of Fools.
3: Aretha.
0: Number three, Hello, Goodbye.
3: Beatles.
0: Number four, Woman.
3: Union Gap.
0: Yeah, good enough.
3: Gary Puckett.
0: Yes.
3: Gary Puckett.
0: Number five, Green Tambourine.
3: Lemon Piper.
0: Yes. Number six, Daydream Believer.
3: Monkeys.
0: Number seven, Bend Me, Shape Me.
3: American Breed.
0: Yes. Number eight, I Second That Emotion.
3: Smokey Robinson and the Miracles.
0: Yeah. Number nine, I Heard It Through the Grapevine.
3: That was the first hit that was given to...
0: Yeah, so we're not talking about Marvin Gaye, of course, because this is 68.
3: No, I know, but it was a girl from...
0: Yeah.
3: Gladys Knight and the Pips.
0: Absolutely right. And number 10, if I could build my whole world around you.
3: Well, I would build it around you, Larry, but it's Marvin Gaye and Tammy Terrell.
0: It is. All right, let's see how far you get. Number 11 is Honey Child.
3: Oh, that was a big one. It was Martha and Vandella.
0: Right, number 12, Skinny Legs and All.
3: Oh, that's as typical as your type.
0: Yes. Number 13, Susan.
3: Oh, that was from right out of Chicago, mm-hmm. Buckingham.
0: Yep, number 14, Different Drum.
3: Oh, boy, that was a different drum. That was Stone Ponies, I believe.
0: Good enough. 15, Monterey.
3: Oh, that was Eric Burdon and the Animals.
0: Yeah, 16, Spooky.
3: Classic Swore.
0: 17, Nobody But Me.
3: Oh, that was Nobody, a human being.
0: Right. 18, Boogaloo Down Broadway.
3: Oh, I remember that one. It was a fantastic Johnny C.
0: 19, Who Will Answer?
3: Well, yeah. This time I will not answer, but I got a little bit done. Thank you very much.
0: All right. It's Ed Ames, and it's to your credit. You couldn't answer that. I'm delighted to hear that. But you, as usual, you have won. Don't go away. All right. So that pretty much is a wrap for Monday Night Trivia. Now, tomorrow night, full show, and that's true for Wednesday and Thursday as well. So 21 hours from now, we'll reconvene. And we thank Adam for keeping us on the air and John for screening your calls. But above all, you know the deal. I thank you for calling. It's what makes the show fun to do. So please do it again tomorrow night right here on WGN Radio.
4: 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I'm Grant Marshall, 2020 News. Real news, real stories, real fun. Beyonce on the fly. In New York, a queen's romance turned into a horrifying homicide hunt after police found a woman's decomposing body inside her fiancé's St. Albans home, shot in the head and left there rotting for weeks. Now the 55-year-old man is wanted for murder, while diligent detectives search the city for the disappearing darling. Some engagements end with cold feet. This one ended with a cold case. Masked Mom Madness. In New York's Saratoga County, a masked mama allegedly marched into a Half Moon Mini Mart, flashed what looked like a pistol, and fled with $400 while her 5-year-old sat in the getaway car. 4 months later, deputies say the midnight market mystery is solved. She's jailed on robbery, weapons, and child endangerment charges. Some parents pack snacks, others pack heat. A copper caper. Portland police say copper-crazed crooks cracked into a closed hospital, armed with cutters and a car battery-powered winch rigged to yank copper cable right through the conduit. 3 suspects were cuffed, another got away, and cops recovered coils of copper ready to roll, millions in damage. Apparently, these guys thought outpatient meant taking the wiring out with them. And that's what's happening. I'm Grant Marshall, 2020 News.
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0: WGN Radio. I'm Raleigh James. Well, here we are, Monday night. The time is right for trivia. 3 big hours, and if you don't know my bumper stumpers, you haven't heard any yet, but chances are good you don't. Well, maybe you'll hear something you like anyway. And who knows, maybe you'll surprise me. And you don't know my question. I'll throw one out in a moment. We're at the start of a new question this week, I do believe. If there's a straggler, you got to tell me what it is because I flat out don't remember. But I'll give you one in a moment. However, if you don't want to take a guess on that, you can have your own category, and that's where you really come in. Sky's the limit because everybody knows something about, well, something. So we'll do it to it. Now, 888-876-5593. The prices are worthless. It takes forever to get them, and you're doing this for the fun of it, so keep that in mind. We're terrible about mailing things out. It's been years. But eventually we will. We keep the list, and then as some of you can attest from past mailings, you do get a certificate that's a lot of fun, and then something else that will be inexplicable. Maybe it'll be a tabloid or a 45 RPM or an 8-track. You never know. All right, so or something else. 888-876-5593. So, lining up first this week, yeah, ahead of the show and all that is Mike, and Mike is in Elmwood Park. So, Mike, welcome back to WGN Radio.
1: Yeah, Raleigh, I missed you Thursday and Friday. You were on tape.
0: No, I know I wasn't on tape Thursday, just the first hour. Part of the first hour, about 35, 40 minutes, because my VOIP company failed me and the phones didn't work. But by the start of the second hour, it was live for the next two.
1: Oh, okay. Yeah, I enjoy your show, though.
0: Well, thanks. So what are we doing tonight?
1: I'm going to do charts, 1967.
0: All right, 1967 it is. What were you doing in 1967?
1: Oh, I was still in grammar school. I was 1 year away from graduating.
0: Okay, well, that's perfect to be listening to the radio at night, so I'm sure you'll know them all. So this week
1: I
0: in...
1: hope so.
0: Yeah, I wouldn't be surprised. So we're due this week in 1967. Yes,
1: that's
0: well,
1: right.
0: Yeah, not tremendously exciting, but then again, I don't know, to a grade schooler, maybe you loved them all. All right, number one was the letter.
1: Foxtrot.
0: Yes, number two, Ode to Billy Joe.
1: Bobby Gentry.
0: Number three, Never My Love.
1: Association.
0: Number four, Come Back When You Grow Up, Girl.
1: Bobby V.
0: Yeah, number five, Reflections.
1: Supreme.
0: Yes. Number six, Apples, Peaches, Pumpkin Pie.
1: Jane the Technique.
0: Yeah. Number seven, Your Love Keeps on Lifting Me Higher and Higher.
1: That would be Jackie Wilson.
0: Yes. Number eight, Funky Broadway.
1: Wilson Pickett.
0: Yeah. Number nine, I Dig Rock and Roll Music.
1: Peter, Paul, and Mary.
0: And number 10, Brown Eyed Girl.
1: Van Morrison.
0: All right. Wow, you got them all. Let's see how far you go. Number 11 is Gimme a Little Sign.
1: Bretton Woods.
0: Yeah. Number 12, You Know What I Mean.
1: Lee Michaels, I believe.
0: You know, that's what I would think, too. And I certainly had one later. I think that'd be the early 70s. This is 67. And this is two guys from the Westchester section of Los Angeles who had several hits. Does that help?
1: No, that doesn't ring a bell.
0: The Turtles.
1: Ah! See, yeah. I would never take the Turtles, but yeah.
0: Yeah, Flo and Eddie, the Turtles, yes.
1: Flo and Eddie, yeah.
0: Yeah, you know what I mean. Yes, not the same record as Lee Michaels.
1: I think I know which one you're talking about. Yeah, I can't. I drew a blank on that one.
0: Well, you did very well, admirably. You were clearly paying attention. So hang on, don't go away. All right, so that was very good. Mike in Elmwood Park. Yeah, he aced the top 10. All right, so Billy Bob and Bourbonnais, what's happening tonight?
2: Hey, 115-time caller.
0: How about that?
2: I'd like to have a request before my 5x5.
0: All right, let me get out the official request piece of paper. The one I tend not to throw out, which is...
2: Oh, do you put that in pen or pencil?
0: I put it in computer keyboard. Let me look for it here. Yeah, because I put it on pen or pencil, there's no hope I'll see it ever again.
2: Oh, you're ahead of me. I'm still computer illiterate.
0: Well, I wish I was. All right, so let's see. That would not be the right thing. Let me still checking. So I've got my list here somewhere. I know I've got it here, and because I try to keep these in. That's Monday. All right.
2: We're getting there.
0: Here we go. Yeah, we are getting there. All right. So I don't know if this is right or not, but we're gonna go with this. So what do you got?
2: I think it's Gene Pitney, 24 hours from Tulsa.
0: From Tulsa. Yes. Okay.
2: And that's it for my request.
0: Okay. That's all easy. That's very doable. 24 hours from Tulsa, one day away from your heart. All right. So let's see what we're going to do here. I believe 5x5 is up.
2: Correct.
0: All right. How many queen bees are in a hive?
2: Well, I believe this. I used to work for work, and I think it's just one.
0: Yes, absolutely right. What city is famed for the Rive Gauche? Or Gauche, depending on how you like to pronounce
2: what
0: it.
2: What city?
0: Yeah.
2: Well, I know it sounds French, so I'll go with Paris.
0: Yep, absolutely right. The Rive Gauche. What is another term for a badminton bird? You know, the things you hit with badminton.
2: Oh, yeah, a shuttlecock.
0: Absolutely right. Who gave Marilyn Monroe a white poodle named Mafia?
2: Oh, boy. Frank Sinatra?
0: Yes, absolutely right.
2: I'll be darned.
0: Yeah, so let's get you the fifth one, too, so you can ace them all. What treaty did Hitler break in 1935?
2: Pass.
0: No, the Treaty of Versailles. That's interesting. You know who gave Marilyn Monroe a white poodle, but you don't remember the Treaty of Versailles. Whoever taught you fifth grade history, you could go back and sue them. All right, hang on a minute. Don't go away. All right, absolutely right. You too. So absolutely, Billy Bob and Bourbonnais got his 4 out of 5, so that's a winner. All right. Oh, Jim in Blackwood, New Jersey is back on WGN Radio. Hey, Jim, how are you?
3: Hey, Raleigh. First of all, I want to apologize. I called last week, not on a Monday, just to discuss the passing of Ronnie Dove, and I fell asleep.
0: Okay. Yeah, I know you fell asleep. So, Ronnie Dove, yes, one kiss for old time's sake and happy summer days and all of that. Hopefully.
3: Yeah, my favorite.
0: What was your favorite?
3: My favorite is Right or Wrong.
0: Okay, and that was a hit.
3: I saw him once in his hometown, actually, Dundalk, Maryland, at the July Festival, and he came down there with his. This is running the review besides him. He also had a catcher and, I can't think of his name now, but he was a catcher for both the Orioles and the Dodgers, and he's a pretty darn good singer.
0: Yeah, and interestingly, Ronnie Dove was kind of a fixture of the Baltimore area. He was actually born in Herndon, Virginia, but, man, lived in that Baltimore area forever.
3: And And also had his daughter, too, sang, too. She was, like, 12 years old at the time, too. And I get to tell, she was just as nervous as heck. But I guess I would, too, when I was 12.
0: Yeah, right. There you are. And, he was, it's interesting that he wound up on Diamond. So that, of course, is sort of with a very dotted line to Moish Levy.
3: And appeared on Ed Sullivan's show a bunch of times.
0: Yes, absolutely. And, Right or Wrong, of course, was a cover of Wanda Jackson. And, got about 5 or 6 chart singles, so why not? But on Ed Sullivan, was that he was Cry, wasn't he doing Cry, I think? Pretty sure. But in any event, he then went into country for a little while, and he worked for Motown's country label, Melody Land, and had a kind of a hit with Things, the old Bobby Darin record. And so... That was the deal. Well, rest in peace. It was a nice life. 91 years old.
3: And Motown had a label featuring white artists before Rare Earth, huh?
0: Oh, Motown had a lot of sub labels as far as that goes. But yeah, Melody Land was momentarily big in country.
3: I know the first British white singer signed by Motown was Kiki D.
0: Oh, okay. All right. Yeah, she was on a lot of labels. You know, I guess the only thing people remember here is that Elton John duo, but she was on a ton of things. And
3: yeah, her solo hit in America was "I Got the Music in Me."
0: Right. Okay. There you go. And she had a record called "I" that I actually liked that did not hit. Of course not. Why would I think that it would? I think it might have been on Liberty. In any event.
3: Got a request for tomorrow too.
0: It's you do.
3: A song before you and I were born, but it's, I think just kind of maybe a little shout out to the big trials in the state of Massachusetts. I'd like to hear Dennis Day called "Clancy Lowered the Boom."
0: Okay, yeah.
3: It's about 6 months out of season now, but
0: yeah. All right. Nobody's ever requested it before, but I got my first Dennis Day request from Brian in Florida a few weeks ago. We played that, so why not? Our second Dennis Day request, Clancy Lowered the Boom. And he was a big deal for a while, his radio show and all that kind of stuff, so sure, happy to.
3: Yep. Right. Anyway, I'll try the day for September 22nd, 1962.
0: All right, I can do that, actually. I got that right in front of me. Number one, Sherry.
3: The Four Seasons.
0: Number two, Ramblin' Rose.
3: Nat King Cole.
0: Number three, Sheila.
3: Tommy Rowe.
0: Number four, Green Onions.
3: Booker T and the MGs.
0: Number five, Teenage Idol.
3: Rick Nelson. Yes. I think you dropped a Ricky.
0: Right, I was going to say, Rick, don't call me Ricky. Yeah, absolutely. So that was definitely Rick Nelson. Number six, Let's Dance.
3: Chris Montez.
0: And number seven, You Belong to Me.
3: The Joni James, the Dupree's.
0: Yes, absolutely, who made their money redoing those pop standards, but they did a wonderful job. Number eight, Patches.
3: A couple weeks ago, I think I just called in for the other Patches.
0: Yeah, probably.
3: It was Carter. But
0: yeah, this is the original.
3: Dickie Lee.
0: Yes, right. Down by the river that flows by the coal yard stands wooden houses with shutters torn down. Number nine, You Beat Me to the Punch.
3: Motown.
0: Yeah. Oh, you can do this. It's a wonderful record.
3: And she was a group? She was a...
0: No, a solo artist. You can do it. Oh, come on. I would expect you to just say this off the top of your head.
3: I probably had a copy, too, at one time. Yeah. Can you give me initials?
0: Well, that'll give it away. You know, there aren't that many Motown acts you would know.
3: Hmm.
0: You can do it. I know you can do it.
3: So do I, but let's...
0: All right, let me get it. I'll let you hear a little bit. You'll know instantly. It was a great record. Yeah, really great record. And here we... Here we go.
3: It's on the tip of my tongue.
0: Yes, Brendan, the tabulations. All right, here we go.

0: There you go. What do you think?
1: I always have trouble with black artists. It'd be James Brown or Smokey Robinson.
0: Well, it's tremendously embarrassing that you don't know Mary Wells.
1: Okay.
0: Yes, and it was on the album The One Who Really Loves You, and of course it was a single as well. It was released in 1962.
1: I was fortunate to see her in South Jersey in her last days, like in 1992.
0: Oh, yeah, it was sad. All right, so that was Mary Wells, but that's all right. You're certainly on target. Number 10, She's Not You.
1: That's Elvis.
0: Absolutely. All right, 9 out of the top 10, you're a winner. Thank you. Hang on, okay. Don't go away. All right, so yes, 888-876-5593. Smokey wrote, of course, You Beat Me to the Punch, along with Ronnie White, I think, but just great song. All right, so what do we have of, I think we're going to do more charts, are we? Barry in New Hampshire? All right, hang on, Barry, don't go away. We'll do it right after this on WGN Radio.

0: you do? Stomping like a mule and I'm roaring like a lion. I can lick an elephant without even trying. Baby, every time I look into your eyes, you've gotten me a hypnotized, yeah.
1: WGN Radio. I'm Raleigh James, and actually this is an aided recall quiz because I looked it up. I played it as a bumper last month. I'd forgotten entirely that we did it as a bumper stumper and nobody got it, but I told you about it in 1960 on Shad Records, and Bob Shad used to buy masters from anywhere he could, basically. He was a kind of a blues musician, jazz musician, and he had the label Shad, and he had Brent and Time and all that. But in any event, the deal was that he doesn't know any more about this artist than the rest of us do, but in 1960 it was going on. So who is that? All right, so we'll get back to charts with Barry in New Hampshire. We also have Tim in Hawaii doing FM radio trivia. All right, John in Chicago, 1970 charts. Shane is driving. Oh, I bet we're going to Milwaukee. He's got MASH trivia on his mind. Don in Beloit, World War II air squadrons. Yeah, why not? And Ruth in Gurnee, historic Chicago trains. I said you could have your own category. Sky is the limit. We will continue on Monday Night Trivia right here on WGN Radio.

0: and radio. I'm Raleigh James. Okay, who is that? 1964 on Fontana. All right, so it is Monday Night Trivia. I did I just realized that I didn't throw a question out, but all lines are busy. So I'm going to wait until we have a few available lines before I tantalize you or terrorize you, depending on how you like to see it, with a question. All right, but I've got one here. Now, back to Barry in New Hampshire. So, Barry, are you with us? No, you're not. Barry, you've got to be there. I know you're there. Well, I know. It's my fault. It's absolutely... No, it's not my fault for a change. I guess we lost Barry. I don't know how, but Barry, call us back. We're going to do charts. Yes, 1960... Oh, wait. Don't go away yet. There. Now, Barry, are you with us?
1: I am.
0: All right. Sorry about that. You had disappeared into the depths of telephony. All right. So, 1969 charts, huh?
1: I do, yeah. I didn't know everybody was doing chats today.
0: Yeah, it is interesting. We've got a lot of them, and that's fine with me, as long as we don't pick the same years, or we'll pick different months if we do. So there's actually no limit on any of this. So here we go. This is September, and it would be, the closest chart date would be September 20th, which would be yesterday. Number one, Sugar Sugar.
1: Yachis.
0: Number two, Honky Tonk Women.
1: Rolling Stones.
0: Number three, Green River.
1: CCR.
0: Number four, A Boy Named Sue.
1: Johnny Cash.
0: Five, Easy to Be Hard.
1: Three Dog Night.
0: Six, I'll Never Fall in Love Again.
1: Dionne Warwick?
0: No. You male.
1: Oh.
0: You can do this.
1: Oh, is that Tom Jones?
0: Yes. Number seven, Get Together.
1: Youngbloods?
0: Yes. Number eight, Gene.
1: Oliver.
0: Yeah. Number nine, Little Woman.
1: Bobby Sherman.
0: And number 10, I Can't Get Next to You.
1: Temptations?
0: Yes, absolutely. We'll see how far you go. Number 11, Oh, What a Night.
1: Four Seasons.
0: How about how about the Dells? It's 1969 here. But that's all right. You still did very well. Hang on. You aced the top 10. Good enough for me. Don't go away. All right. So there you have charts. 888-876-5591. No. I have no lines available right now. When you call, by the way, which is just, you might want to write it down, 888-876-5593. If it's busy, you'll just get a recorded message, and hopefully you'll call back as soon as you hear somebody hanging up. And that's the deal. It's that simple. All right, so we've got Tim in Hawaii. Welcome back to WGN Radio. What's going on, Tim?
2: Oh, not much. How about you, Riley?
0: All right, why are you in Hawaii?
2: Well, just moved.
0: Really?
2: That's out of Louisiana. Yeah.
0: Really? Whereabouts?
2: Honolulu.
0: Okay, all right, the big city, Oahu. All right, good enough. Where in Honolulu? What part of town?
2: Oh, just right around the... Just right around the historic part of it.
0: Okay. All right. Well, good deal.
2: Yeah.
0: So now you want FM radio trivia. What was the first commercial FM stereo radio station in the United States? So broadcasting regular programming in stereo.
2: I would give you
0: credit for either of these stations, because the first one did it at an exact moment on June 1st, 1961. The second one did it an hour later.
2: Two separate ones.
0: Yeah, so I'll take either one of those.
2: Not the same city.
0: Oh, no. The reason they were an hour apart is they both were starting in at midnight on June 1st, but one of them was Eastern and one of them was Central. So that's why I say I'll take either of them, because as far as I'm concerned, they're, you know, just as good.
2: Let's do, let's see, the first, I said that first one was, had to be, WABC-FM in New York.
0: Not a chance. The very first one was WGFM, which was the FM station of the GE station in Schenectady. But the second one, I kind of expected you might have come up with an hour later, was WEFM in Chicago, owned by Zenith.
2: Oh,
0: Yeah.
2: Damn.
0: Now, it's interesting. They both were in stereo, but this was still pre the use of the field effect transistor, so the station still drifted like hell, making them not terribly viable. But those were the first two, GFM and EFM.
2: You just had to be just right there by the tower.
0: The big thing is don't walk across the room. You know, the signal will go with you. That's why I always used to laugh when they would have transit radio, St. Louis, Cincinnati, there were a few other markets. I say, well, that's good. The bus turns the corner. The signal doesn't. So, yeah. All right. So that's the deal. Well, I'm glad glad you checked in. Keep me posted on how you're liking it.
2: Oh, yeah. All right, thanks.
0: Appreciate it.
2: Have the rest of the good night.
0: All right, you too. So, okay. Yeah, Waikiki, here we come. All right, so 888-876-5593, 8888, Raleigh. And are we going back to charts a moment? Oh, there is one line available. Take it. John in Chicago, 1970 charts. How's it going, John?
3: I'm doing good, Raleigh.
0: Good. So 1970. All right.
3: Yeah.
0: Pick up the 70s here. Go to This Week in 1970. Look at the Billboard charts. I can do Cashbox, too, if you ever prefer, but right now we're doing Billboard, doing that.
3: No.
0: All right. So here we have The Week. Let's get the exact week here. Come on. Of September. The closest, I think, would be September 26th. All right. Number one, Ain't No Mountain High Enough. Ain't No Valley Low Enough to keep me from getting to you.
3: Do not know that one.
0: Diana Ross and the Supremes. Okay. Yes, indeed. Okay, number two, War. What is it good for? Absolutely nothing.
3: Absolutely nothing.
0: Yeah, right. Who did War? And it was on Gordy. So the guy used to be across town at Golden World.
3: I remember the song, but I can't think of who did that one.
0: Edwin Starr.
3: Okay.
0: Number three, Looking Out My Back Door.
3: TCR.
0: All right. Number four, Patches. And obviously not the Dickie Lee. We talked about this earlier. General Johnson wrote it, but that wouldn't mean anything to you. But it is an artist. Rick Hall produced it. It was on Atlantic. It was produced in Muscle Shoals. Patches, I'm Dependent on You, Son.
3: Yeah, I remember very vaguely.
0: That'd be Clarence Carter. Okay. Well, that's all right. You've got to get all the rest of them, though. You ready?
3: Let me see.
0: Number five, Julie, Do You Love Me?
3: Julie, do you love me?
0: Yep, who
3: Bobby
0: did it?
3: Sherman.
0: Yes, Bobby Sherman, very good. Number six, Cracklin' Rosie.
3: Neil Diamond.
0: Yeah, number seven, Candida.
3: Who did Candida? Can't think of Candida.
0: And I'll take it either as the male we know, though at that time it came out as the group. The group was a four-letter word, but you'd be more familiar with the name, I think.
3: Okay.
0: Any guesses?
3: Can I hear that one?
0: I'm afraid you can. I'm sorry to say. I'll be happy to do that. Let me find it here. Yeah, I always thought it was suspect that they would name the record after a fungal infection, but oh well. Let's see. All right. So let's see what we got here. Here we go. You can do it.

So we'll do we have more charts? I don't know. I know we got MASH, and we've got, oh, Ruth and Gurney wants Chicago trains history. I can do that. And Donna Bloyd wants World War II air squadrons. Oh, I've got the perfect question for that. Rita wants a request. And there's a room, there's a line available for you, which means in moments I will reveal the trivia question I was going to throw out. And we'll see how you do on WGN Radio.

0: 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I'm Raleigh James. I think they had a ball producing that, don't you? Came out on Coral, and yet has Ernie Maresca all over it. He wrote it. He was not in the group. Who are they? 888-876-5593-8888-Raleigh. All right, so makes me smile each time I hear it. We've got Don in Beloit. Welcome back to WGN Radio. How's it going, Don?
1: Hey, Raleigh.
0: What's happening?
1: My new AT&T phone is very clear compared to my other phones.
0: Oh, very good. Well, I wonder if it's the phone or the carrier. Were you using AT&T before?
1: Oh, it's definitely the carrier, yeah.
0: Oh, okay.
1: It bypasses all the usual suspects in the area, yeah.
0: All right. Yeah, it's so odd with cell phones, of course. It's so dependent on where you are as to who's going to give you the best service.
1: Yeah, true.
0: All right. So
1: you're not revealing the question of the night yet.
0: Well, I will. We have a line available now, so I guess it's appropriate I do.
1: I think we could do it now, then.
0: Okay. In Denmark, there are three times more of these than residents. What are they?
1: Oh, I'm going to guess. I'm usually good off the cuff questions that you throw out there. Bicycles?
0: Nope.
1: Sheep?
0: Nope.
1: Dogs?
0: Nope.
1: Three times more?
0: Yep. So they outnumber people 3-1, or it outnumbers people 3-1.
1: Scooters?
0: Nope.
1: TVs?
0: Nope.
1: Radios?
0: Nope.
1: Nope, I'm not really sure.
0: Okay, good. So, because
1: can I ask you, did you play a Chuck Berry song earlier?
0: I did not, but he'd be very impressed you mistook him for Chuck Berry. No.
1: Kenny Burrell?
0: No.
1: Bo Diddley?
0: No.
1: I sort of half heard it. Last week, you played three versions of that Sodanka Samba.
0: Yeah.
1: You credited two, but you didn't credit yourself. You played that third one. You said the best, which is great, of course, that Gio Gilberto and Stan Getz version.
0: Yeah, right.
1: Yeah. The big news around here is, of course, that's such a great, that was really great. Thank you for doing all
0: sure.
1: The big ice rink here is closed. It's in. Still further notice, they just can't seem to get it right at that Love Park Carlson Ice Arena. So ice

0: is no more until further notice, where they're not sure when it's going to get restored.
1: So then where's the next closest venue?
0: Well, the leagues have started again in Janesville at the new Woodman Center.
1: Right.
0: And they're gonna shove things off for a couple of extra weeks and move everything to Riverview in downtown Rockford for the Park District stuff.
1: Oh,
0: down there.
1: Okay.
0: Yeah.
1: Well, that'll be interesting.
0: Somehow life goes on. Somehow with therapy we'll manage.
1: Yeah. Yes, you'll get through it, I'm sure of it.
0: When I suggested to John, I said, I wanted Battle of Britain squadrons. That's what I had.
1: I got the World War II Air Squadron, so you'll have to take this week.
0: Okay.
1: All right. Actually, we're talking about the Soviets and the Germans. And the Soviets came out with a way to scare the hell out of the Germans. In fact, scared them so much the Germans nicknamed them. What'd they do, or what's...
0: I think I know what you're talking about. The famous night witches?
1: Yep.
0: They're talking about the female squadron.
1: Nope, night witches is absolutely it. They would basically idle the engines, drop in the bombs, make that soft whoosh sound that new problems were coming. You are a winner. Hang on, don't go away. All right.
0: Okay.
1: Well, I wouldn't expect less. We've got two more hours of trivia. I hope to spend it with you right here on WGN Radio.

0: James Okesa, who is it? And something tells me I played this recently, but I don't know. A 1977 on Goldmine, in America anyway. All right, so who are they? So 888-876-5593. There's one and only one line available for you if you want it. Now, if you don't know my bumper stumpers, gee, what a surprise, and you have no idea about my question, I'll repeat it here in a moment, then you can have your own category. Yeah, we've got Ruth who wants those Chicago trains. We can do that. We've got Rita in Harwood Heights has a request. Dawn in Arlington Heights has a trivia guess. Shane has his MASH. I picked out his MASH question, too. He's driving. We're going up to Milwaukee, I do believe. But in Denmark, there are three times more of these than residents. What are they? And Lisa. Lisa is a first-time caller in Joliet. All right, Lisa, thank you for calling.
1: Yes, thank you for taking my call.
0: Absolutely. It is good to hear from you. So what do you think?
1: Well, I had one of two answers, and that one guy said one of them, and it was no. So my other answer is, because I think I heard this before, pigs.
0: Yes, you're absolutely right. There are three times more pigs than residents in Denmark. You are a winner.
1: Thank you.
0: Yeah, now, of course, you send me lovely stuff right on time. I'll be terribly late, but eventually you will get something. So hold on. Don't go away.
1: Okay.
0: All right. So I'm just horrible about that. And, you know, I'd like to tell you that we've decided when we're doing this, but every time I'm ready to sit down and do prizes, something happens. Yeah, I mentioned last week that a Windows 11 update knocked out all my sound cards. Yes, I know they were out-of-date drivers, but it worked like fine for years now. Well, not anymore. So I had to quickly replace and, in the process, reformat three computers, but replace the sound cards in six of them. All right. So, yeah, and that was just one little lingering problem. And every week brings something new. So, all right. So, as you can tell, my 3 hours Monday through Thursday nights from 10 to 1 Central are sort of a respite. It's always nice taking time out to forget the rest of everything and just have a good time with you. And Dawn is in Arlington Heights. So, Dawn, welcome back to WGN Radio. Are you with me, Dawn? Don't tell me Dawn gave up already. Oh, she had a guess. All right, Dawn, call back. Hopefully she will. And let's see, what else are we doing here? Anybody else have a direct guess on this particular question? No. All right. Well, be that way. We'll just talk to Ruth and Gurney about her Chicago train questions. All right, so Ruth, how's it going?
2: Hi, thank you for asking. Well, it's a little over 3 weeks without my caregiver from Catholic Charities Round Lake, so it's been a touch and go, and I will get prepared at some point to go to a homeless shelter so that I can get everything that I need adequately.
0: Oh my
2: food,
0: good God.
2: You know.
0: Oh my good God.
2: Cut off. No, it's not the worst thing in the world. Best fed people. You can imagine the things that the volunteers do. I can accommodate the situation until I get all the paperwork done through the Department of Aging and Protective Services, because I had this happen once before in 2026. Oh. It's back again to the document thing. Oh. So they accept it through the other departments that my copy from my HUD housing was applicable. So I had gotten my caregiver after a good 2 months without him. I had saved $100 a bill, a Ben Franklin. It wasn't the amount that I wanted, $200, to donate for a fire department for a 911, but I've spent that on a caregiver in the last week and a half. So I'm doing everything I can the best I can. I got cut off from Medicaid, cut off from diapers, and cut off with a caregiver, but I know how to float my boat, so I'll get it all straightened out. It just will take time.
0: Now, was this all because you couldn't find a birth certificate?
2: They are the ones who want my birth certificate.
0: Right.
2: I've never seen it in my entire life.
0: But you could get it. We've talked about this before.
2: I don't do computers, yes. But I got through without the other... they had it in the office through HUD. Now, how they got it, I don't know. But somebody got it, and they had a copy, and that was faxed over to them, and everything came through. Because of the Department of Human Services, Springfield, and Protective Services. they put in the appeal. So the last time it happened, you know, 4 or 5 months ago, it took several weeks, a couple of months to get that all done. Now it's back. We're back again in the circumstances. I just wonder that they could do this to this extent for leaving someone on their own. In my circumstances, I do a really good job of taking care of myself 5 days a week. So I think, what do you do to your enemies? You do this to me. What do you do to your enemies?
0: Well, right.
2: But I'm going to get to the bottom of it regarding this.
0: It would have been so much easier to just get your birth certificate.
2: To do what?
0: To just get your birth certificate, if that's all they wanted.
2: Oh, yeah. I would have to go in. If I went into Chicago, I would do that. Exactly. But that's kind of a difficult circumstances.
0: All right, well,
2: so
0: whatever.
2: That's another avenue of approach. One way or another, I get all to it, you know,
0: all right,
2: back to
0: all
2: it,
0: right,
2: that kind
0: as
2: of thing.
0: Usual.
2: And Dawn went to Orlando. That's what happened to her.
0: Oh, all right.
2: So,
0: okay.
2: Let's go with this. Oh, did you know that Gurnee is named after a Chicago mayor?
0: Isn't that nice?
2: Because of a railroad station.
0: All right.
2: Because of a railroad station. Okay.
0: So we're talking Chicago trains, and there was a lot of expansion in the late 1800s, right before the turn of the century, a ton of it. And actually, one thing was introduced in the 1890s, and at first it looked like this would be great, until medical groups launched a highly publicized pushback. They felt that this would become an absolute public health nightmare. What is it they were afraid of?
2: The bathroom.
0: No.
2: Hmm. Well, I was hoping you'd ask for one of the trains, like the Atchison to
0: Well, no, but here we go. Oh, I wanted to give you the answer to this, because I'm sure there are some people who might care, even though clearly you don't. All right. So the deal is the Academy of Medicine was absolutely upset with the idea of the L, and they thought the L was going to trigger a wave of neurological disorders. They expected that the ground vibrations and the steel on the tracks and everything else would lead to chronic nervousness, insomnia, and brain strain. They felt that children who grew up by the constant noise would be terrorized, and on and on. And so literally it stopped this in its track for a while, because the idea that, you know, remember, the germ theory wasn't yet around for disease. So the idea that the L was going to, in fact, cause God only knows what, including fear of mass electrification, caused this to be stopped for a while.
2: Well, this is so interesting, because that's a different form of the transportation. That would be Chicago Regional Transportation Authority. So I was thinking of the celebration that supposedly is going on today. I only got bits and pieces at Great Hall at Chicago Union Station, involving either the regular Amtrak trains or the commuter trains. So that's what I thought my question would be about. But you gave some really incredible information regarding the L. So what was determined? What was the end result of that?
0: Well, obviously they continued to build it, but they were trying to do everything, claiming it was going to lead directly to disease, and ultimately they were overruled. But yes, the Illinois, it was the L that eventually was integrated through the Illinois Medical District Station on the Blue Line. So, you know, ultimately it went away, obviously.
2: Okay, well, I don't know whether that the medical area in Chicago, I'm trying to think what is the color trains, because they did color code it.
0: Oh, and in the 90s, they changed colors and all that. Yeah, those were questions I thought about asking. But yeah, they were when they were first talking about this, and literally it was a highly publicized campaign that they were threatening people of you'll have miasma, and as far as that goes.
2: Yeah, they probably went like off the deep end.
0: Yeah.
2: You know, of scare tactics, and
0: right,
2: maybe they didn't want to put it in or something along those lines.
0: Yeah.
2: But anyway. Okay, yeah. So that was the 1800s, though, the late
0: 1800s. Late 1800s, 1897, actually, when the Chicago Medical Society, the CMS, had a fit. So, yes.
2: All right.
0: All right, good to talk to you.
2: That's it. Good night.
0: Okay, thanks. All right. So, a lot of things surrounding that, and shows you the things that we'll believe. All right. So, what are we doing here? 888-876-5593. I believe finally Shane is driving. We're probably in Milwaukee by now. Where are we, Shane?
3: Hey, Riley. I'm in Milwaukee.
0: Oh, well, good. And when are we leaving?
3: We are going to South Bend from here.
0: Okay. I can do that.
3: So,
0: I'll enjoy the ride.
3: All right.
0: All right. So we all know about Harry Morgan and MASH. Clearly, he was a star and a central player, but he actually first appeared on MASH as a character. It was going to be a one-shot. It was in the season 3 premiere. And who did he play?
3: I can't remember his name in that show.
0: Well,
3: I know he was kind of cuckoo in it.
0: Right, mentally unstable and eccentric.
3: Yes.
0: He was a general.
3: I can't remember the character's name.
0: Right. He was Major General Bradford Hamilton Steele. And he was so well liked in that season 3 premiere that the producers decided to bring him back as obviously Colonel Sherman T. Potter the next year, and he remained a character throughout the end of the series.
3: Correct. Yep.
0: All right.
3: I appreciate it, Riley.
0: Thanks for taking me along. Love to ride. Appreciate it.
3: You're welcome. Right, have a good evening.
0: You too. So yes, Major General Bradford Hamilton Steele. Yeah. So 888-876-5593 is 8888. Raleigh, we've got another bumper stumper coming up, and I guess I'll have to come up with another question. I'll do that. I'll give it to you right after this on WGN Radio.

0: you. I'm Riley James. So who are they? 1958 on Coral. They're originally from Brooklyn. All right, so 888-876-5593. And by the way, if you can name other records they've done, we're doing better than me, although actually there's two on Coral I can name, but that was the one that most people play. All right, so 888-876-5593. And I promised a new question, so you ready? There are about 35,000 of these on the planet. Each year, as many as 300 more are discovered. What are they? All right, 35,000 on the planet, and each year, as many as 300 more are discovered. And, oh man, it's estimated that we haven't seen the half of it yet. All right, so what are they? 888-876-5593 is 8888. Raleigh. And I believe Rita in Harwood Heights has a request. Are you still with us, Rita? I think Rita's there. I hear breathing. Maybe it's sleeping. Not sure. All right. Well, yep. I hope Rita is sleeping well. And it's the appropriate thing to do late at night anyway. So let's see. A little advertising. I think we've got time for this with Chuck in Rockford before the news. We'll get it in there. Chuck, you with me?
1: Yeah, is that intersex?
0: What?
1: The 35,000.
0: No. No. All right, you ready for your slogan?
1: Yeah.
0: Fly the friendly skies.
1: Oh, United.
0: All right, see, we have a winner. It's just that simple. Hang on, don't go away. Excellent. All right, the friendly skies of United, you betcha. All right, so 888-876-5593, 8888, Raleigh. So, we will, Rita called back. Good, she'll give us a request right after the news, right here. So don't go away, Rita. We'll find out what it is. We'll get some charts from Dave on the north side and Jeff in Southgate. And, yeah, there's a line or two available for you right here on WGN Radio.

0: WGN Radio. I'm Raleigh James. Okay, so who's that? 888-876-5593. Yes, he had a hit. This wasn't it, but should have been, though. All right, so 888-876-5593. You got that, and you got your question. That would be to review. There are 35,000 of these on the planet, and each year as many as 300 more are discovered. What are they? So, what are we doing here? I believe that, well, firstly, Rita called back once a request. So, all right, we'll see what it is. So, Rita, welcome back to WGN Radio.
1: Yes, I thought maybe I had cut off when I dropped my Android phone.
0: No, here we are.
1: Okay. Well, I've been trying to downsize my house, and I found something, that a CD that looks, says Lost Hits of the 50s, Rock and Roll.
0: Okay.
1: And my sister, who lives in Moline, Illinois, she and her second husband used to like to dance a whole lot to these songs. There's one by the Harptones.
0: Sure.
1: Life is But a Dream.
0: Yes, big song for them.
1: Well, she was diagnosed with cancer in April, and a neighbor across the street from her called me on Saturday and told me that she's barely breathing and she's on hospice.
0: Oh, I'm so sorry.
1: Yeah.
0: Any way you can get there to see her?
1: I don't have any way to drive there myself. But I'd have to have somebody drive me.
0: Yeah.
1: And it's like a 3.5-hour drive. It's over by the Mississippi River.
0: Sure.
1: And but I know the hearing is the last thing to go.
0: Yes.
1: So she can, I mean, if we talk to her on the phone,
0: yep,
1: put the phone by her ear, she could hear us.
0: Yes, I agree with that. And you would like to hear the Harptones' Life is But a Dream?
1: Yes.
0: I will be happy to play that for you tomorrow night.
1: Okay.
0: Okay, thanks,
1: all right,
0: Rita.
1: Thank you. Uh-huh.
0: All right, real tough. Real tough. Yeah, I understand. Oh, man. So 888-876-5593. But none of us get out of here alive, you know. But when it becomes up and personal like that, you know, things we know, but then when we're experiencing them, it's a little different. All right, so Dave in Visalia. Dave, welcome back to WGN Radio. How are you?
2: Oh, my God. How many years has it been?
0: Well, exactly. What? Where have you been? Account for yourself. What have you been doing?
2: Okay, I'm trying to remember when I might have talked to you last. Good heavens. I had a stroke in 2011.
0: Oh, God.
2: And
0: What kind?
2: I don't know. Just a stroke. I don't know.
0: Well, was it ischemic or hemorrhagic? Did it happen from a clot or from bleeding? You don't know.
2: You know, I think it must have been from bleeding. What?
0: Okay. Do you know where in the brain it was?
2: Pam said ischemic. Okay.
0: Oh, ischemic.
2: Pam knows.
0: Okay. Well, if it's ischemic, that was a blood clot. Where in the brain was it?
2: That I don't know.
0: Okay. How were you impacted?
2: My right side is kind of stove up, but I'm still walking around.
0: Good. That means it was in the left side of your brain.
2: Yeah, left side of the brain. That's right. I have a Henry walker that I use outside.
0: Okay.
2: But I'm basically okay.
0: Good.
2: And Pam is, since then, she's had her second knee replacement. So
0: we're
2: a medical mess around
0: here.
2: Oh,
0: man.
2: Other than that, we've been going around. We've lived in this house since, 1999.
0: Yeah.
2: And so life is not bad. I'm trying to remember when John had his stroke. I'm trying to remember.
0: Yeah, that was February 2nd, 2023.
2: Way after mine. Okay.
0: Groundhog Day, yeah.
2: Yeah, not a good time. Anyway, he sounds good. I was just talking.
0: Yeah, but you know what's unfortunate is there's very few percentage-wise of people who have constant pain after strokes, and he's one of them.
2: Oh, man.
0: Yeah.
2: What a drag.
0: Just
2: has to drink more. That's
0: Yeah, we don't drink, but maybe I'll consider having him take it up.
2: Well, I don't know. And let's see. We're doing good. Just kind of living life. And I've been meaning to call you for months now, and I finally looked at the website and it said till ten o'clock. So I just picked up the phone and did it.
0: Yeah, good. I'm delighted that you did.
2: So let's see. You got any? I don't know how many. I don't know what there are 35,000 of, but in
0: okay.
2: the country. I have no clue on that one.
0: So you want an advertising slogan?
2: Why not?
0: does she or doesn't she?
2: Oh, that shampoo. The woman's shampoo.
0: Only her hairdresser knows for sure.
2: Does she or doesn't she?
0: Only her hairdresser knows for sure.
2: Only her hairdresser knows for sure. Clairol.
0: Absolutely shampoo, yeah. Right. There you go. Good deal.
2: And it's good to hear you. Oh, I understand you're not driving the highways anymore, though. That's a drag, too.
0: Well, it is. I'm still driving surface streets, though, but I don't think it's a good idea to really, with my vision, kind of endanger the driving public.
2: And,
0: so.
2: And there's just, I mean, where can you drive from Globe and surface streets?
0: Everywhere. Just, you know, that's one of the interesting things. Everywhere. I've driven across the country on surface streets. But not only that, Phoenix is very unforgiving. So, like, from Globe to Phoenix and all of the Phoenix suburbs, you can be on surface streets 100% of the time.
2: Wow.
0: Yeah,
2: that's
0: interesting. It's very well laid out that way.
2: But, however, they still, I don't care, I can stamp my feet on it, they still won't let me drive.
0: Well, that's right. And yeah, you and Stevie Wonder, who actually did drive once in a parking lot, but it was...
2: Well, so did I.
0: Oh, did you? Okay. All right.
2: Yeah, I drove a 53 Chevy in a parking lot.
0: All right. There you go.
2: Back in college, a friend of mine had a young lady, she had her 53 Chevy in it. And I know how to shift gears.
0: Yeah, there you are. That's a talent. No, but it just...
2: Oh, on that blind driver thing, I did one in, that's right, here in Tulare County. It was the county fair.
0: Yeah.
2: And with the county fair, they had, when I was there, they had the international convention, International Scouts. And,
0: all right.
2: And one of the guys I happened to be, that I knew, he said, would you mind coming in our blind driving condo? We have a guy, you know, we have blind drivers that we put them in blindfolds. And but I might as well have a real guy. I said, well, sure, why not?
0: Yeah. And well, you know, that'd be perfect for a demolition derby.
2: Well, I know, but we didn't demolition. It was a big international pickup that Pam could not get in the back of because her knee issues.
0: Aww.
2: But I had a good time, and, you know, I didn't come in last, let's put it that way.
0: Good. Good. So, well, excellent. That's a lot of fun.
2: And one last thing. Yeah. I still remember you on KOA in Denver announcing that you had, maybe in that, a facet typewriter.
0: Yeah, well, why not?
2: Why not? Well, my father actually was part of the executive team of Facet Odner until he died.
0: Really?
2: In the early 70s, he kind of knew, I mean, Gunnar Erickson was his boss.
0: Yeah.
2: And apparently Gunnar Erickson now has a Wikipedia page basically how to fail a business.
0: Really?
2: Yeah, apparently he did such a bad job that somebody said he's in Wikipedia.
0: Oh, that's,
2: don't do what he did.
0: That's hilarious.
2: It is hilarious, but I think I now know why my father quit in 1972.
0: Yeah. Yeah, that's right. Facet, it was Swedish, absolutely.
2: Yes. And they were based in Edvidaberg.
0: Yeah. Yeah, and they weren't portable, they were luggable, like everything else, just because it has
2: God,
0: a handle.
2: Oh, luggable, big time.
0: Yeah.
2: I dragged one of their, quote, portable, unquote, around to it.
0: Right.
2: To college. Oh, my God, they need a whole desk for it. Anyway.
0: I think they sold that company to Electrolux. And then,
2: they probably did.
0: Yeah, and then it I think it became Ericsson after that, which is kind of interesting.
2: Yeah.
0: Anyway,
2: I wanted to touch base with you because it's been that long. So
0: yes, absolutely. Do it again soon. Hang in. Don't wait a decade.
2: I hope John is well in his stroke journey.
0: You just keep on keeping on. Hold on. Don't go away. All right. So that's the deal there. 888. Hadn't even thought about that typewriter. 888-876-5593-8888 Raleigh. And I can't imagine how that came up on the radio, but it must have been something. All right, so we're going to do lots of charts. I see that. And we're also going to get some trivia guesses on my question. Yeah, 35,300 new ones discovered every year. What is it? 888-876-5593 on WGN Radio.

0: WGN Radio. I'm Raleigh James. Okay, so who is that? Yeah, Arrow Records, 1960. So, 888-876-5593. Yep, 35,000 of these on the planet, and each year as many as 300 more are discovered. What are they? So, let's see. I also said we'd do some charts, some lyrics, and, let's see. But we've got a couple of guesses first. Cindy in Chicago is going to take some guesses. Well, let's hear them. All right, Cindy, welcome back to WGN Radio. How are you?
1: Yeah. Well, first of all, I wanted to tell you I'm not dying anymore. I got to quit. My sugar is back under control, and my cholesterol, and there's nothing, you know, my kidneys are fine, you know.
0: So, you have nothing to worry about.
1: Yeah, you know, so
0: you'll find something.
1: Oh, and then that's what I wanted to tell you. Ozempic, it's a bit, you know, they always say, side effects are really rare, but that.
0: No. You know, I mean, I don't have a lot of sympathy for this, but some of the side effects on that GLP-1, and there's a group of drugs, not just Ozempic, are horrendous, and the things that can happen to you are not acceptable. Bottom line, stop eating. All right, I'm done.
1: Right. That's right. I don't really have any kind of eating disorders. I never really did. But then anyhow, after Chuck passed away and I moved, I just didn't even realize what I was eating. I didn't.
0: Yeah. Right. Right. But it's mindless.
1: I don't know. No, but then, I projected my mind, and I'm back, Okay, well, my guess is insects.
0: Oh, that's interesting. Not insects.
1: Okay, and then I have two requests.
0: And by the way, when we go back to insects a minute, I'm sure there are a trillion of those on the planet.
1: Yeah, that's right.
0: All right.
1: Okay, yeah, I knew that was wrong, but, you know.
0: So you got requests. What do you want to hear?
1: You took me by surprise by the Guess Who and Suzy Q by the Rolling Stones.
0: Don't you want the original Suzy Q? Maybe some Dale Hawkins? Dale Hawkins originally, and then Creedence Clearwater Revival. We'll do some of that for you.
1: The version is fine.
0: Well, no, it's not really. But anyway, I'll be the judge of that, and I'm telling you, no, it's not. All right, but we'll get you some.
1: Okay, but then I just want to tell you, I've been getting, now this is the time when I get seasonal depression, and I fell asleep all last week.
0: Oh, well, good. Sleep is sacred. The sleep is good.
1: Okay.
0: Yeah, absolutely. So, yeah, I'm thinking the song you bought by the Guess Who is actually called Laughing. You took me by surprise and I didn't realize I'm laughing. Yes, laughing.
1: Oh, and then, so in case no one knows what we're talking about, Ozempic causes blindness now, vision loss.
0: Well, not now. It's always been there as a potential side effect. And now one of the side effects you'll read about is how diabetic retinopathy gets worse. But that, I'll give it in terms of this, is that anytime you're doing severe weight loss, your diabetic retinopathy is going to get worse. But that's not the same condition that's causing blindness in otherwise healthy people. Yeah, and this isn't surprising to me. Stop eating! Okay, I'm done.
1: But I don't have weight. I don't need any weight loss. I'm not overweight.
0: All right.
1: So that's why I tell the doctor, she's like, well, you could die anytime with your sugar being so high. And I'm like, well, good. Better off, you know. I'm like, well, good. And then the doctor came out, you know, because she's like a resident.
0: Okay, whatever.
1: The ones that are in screening. And so the doctor came out to see who I was when I was walking out. Like, what kind of BIT would say something like that?
0: All right. Well, there you are. All right. Like I say, you'll find something to worry about. So I'm confident in that. Okay, Cindy. Right. Thank you. Appreciate it. All right, so 888-876-5593-8888-Raleigh. Now, let's see. Oh, Brian has a guess. He's in Miami. Brian with a Y in Miami with two Y's. How's it going, Brian?
2: Hey, you know, it's I'm not much of a Jew. I'm a phony baloney Jew and an agnostic one to boot. But I have been atoning all day on Yom Kippur. I led you on that wild goose chase with Kevin O'Neill's name, telling you it was Johnny, and I thought it was, or Jimmy or something. And I've just been feeling terrible about it.
0: Don't go away. I'm in the news. Stay right where you are. We'll talk about it after the news. I didn't realize it was Yom Kippur. How about that? Hang on, don't go away. All right, so what do I know? We'll pick it up after the news right here with Brian with a Y and you too, coming up.

0: WGN Radio. I'm Raleigh James. All right, so that's Pure Philadelphia, 1963 on Mercury. Who were they? 888-876-5593. And there are 35,000, about, on the planet. Each year, as many as 300 more are discovered. What are they? All right, so back to Brian with a Y and Miami with two I's, who I rudely interrupted for the news. And we're back.
1: No, I'm usually the one who's the rude in this twosome here. But I will tell you this. This is a semi-educated guess, because I'm a semi-educated person. I read this in Newsweek regarding, actually, out in Wyoming there, Yellowstone, which, according to Newsweek, about 1993-94 reported on a cover story on the national parks that every year a couple of dozen new waterfalls are discovered in Wyoming. And if that's the case with Yellowstone, I imagine for the whole planet, the number that you projected there is a good one. So I'm going with waterfalls. What do you say? Wild guess, but am I anywhere near correct?
0: No. Well, I won't say you're not anywhere near correct. After all, it's a big planet. But as far as I know, you're not, but it's a lovely guess.
1: Well, it's amazing to me that there are any undiscovered waterfalls Yellowstone, but supposedly they keep coming at us every year, year in, year out. Can I take issue with something you raised on the program a week or two ago? You were musing about, as I recall, I was only half listening, and I apologize for that. Another thing I can atone for here on Yom Kippur. But it sounded like you were talking about a disc jockey that maybe had passed out, and you were relieved to learned that he hadn't died on the air, and you said, well, you know, that would be bad form, and that's what I want to take issue with. There is a grand tradition in what they call the legitimate theater,
0: yes,
1: particularly amongst Shakespearean actors, of dying on stage. They all talk about how they wish that would happen, ideally after the fifth act and during the curtain call, but who knows if it happens at all. It did happen to Dick Shawn in 1987,
0: yes,
1: in April there in San Diego, famously, and it also happened less famously, but it ought to be just as famously, to J.I. Rodale. I know you've talked about him on the Dick Cavett Show in June, Tuesday night in June of 1971. He collapsed right there on stage and then ended up dying backstage, but not before.
0: Now, by the way, the best part, as you well know from this was right after he proclaimed he found the answer to living forever.
1: Well, that's right. He said he was going to live to 100. The quote that I've read, I don't have a tape of it.
0: No one does.
1: And it does is,
0: no one
1: is
0: does.
1: Dick Cavett.
0: Yeah.
1: Well, no, there's a couple bootleg tapes of it rumored around, and I've been looking for them on the internet for decades.
0: You're right. I can't find it either.
1: Maybe they'll turn up. But in the meantime, the quote in all the coverage, and it's been extensively covered over the years, the quote is, I'll live to 100 if a sugar-crazed taxi driver doesn't run me over in the meantime. And what is not often cited, and should be, because it could be central to the whole incident, is what happened the night before. He was talking to Cavett during his segment. His collapse was after he had, just like on the old Carson show, they would move down the couch, and he had already done his time with Cavett in the chair there, and he was already down the couch. And who was in the chair? None other than Jackie O's boyfriend, I think at the time, certainly before or after. I'm talking about Pete Hamill, the columnist for, I guess, what, New York Post, with Tribune, whatever he wrote for. He was in the chair there, and he whispered over to Cavett, this doesn't look good, because you were already hearing the death rattles. And that's when Cavett said, are we boring you, Mr.
0: Right, Riddell? Right. Yeah, I love that line, too.
1: But here's what is not often reported about this. The night before, and he told Cavett this, he said, you know, well, how do you feel? Because you're this health guru.
0: Yeah, he fell down a flight of stairs.
1: That's right. And he said, I laughed all the way down, tumbling all the way down. My guess is he hit his head, and that may have caused some problems with the heart, resulting in the coronary. It's a sad story. But again, it's dying on stage. And I used to tell my listeners out at Cairo on the old Radioactive Albuquerque, not in Albuquerque anymore, Radioactive Seattle show, I used to tell them, listen to the whole 4 hours, because you don't want to read about my fatal heart attack on the air in the newspapers the next day. You want to hear it live, or in my case, dead. And I was dead serious when I said that. So if I ever get another radio show, and there's no reason to think I will, a lot of people in the industry think I'm already dead, but if I ever do, I will proudly die on the air, not by my own hand, but rather just according to circumstance. And what a way to go. And I always thank you for an opportunity to talk to the wonderful WGN audience. Keep up the great work.
0: Now, let me, before you go, tell you the one weirdest thing about Rodale that I knew. He advocated eating one spoon of Vaseline per day.
1: Yeah, I read that too. And what would be the beneficial aspects of that, do you suppose?
0: I can't imagine.
1: I guess he probably lessen the chance of choking on things, and it would slide down the old windpipe there. But other than that, I'm not going to go with that diet.
0: All right, me neither. Thanks for calling.
1: Happy Yom Kippur.
0: Yes, you. Is it? No, it's not supposed to be happy. All right, you would know. What do you say to somebody on Yom Kippur? Because it's like a somber holiday. What do you say?
1: Well, it is. And I emphasize, I keep telling you, I'm agnostic, and a lot of people think that's an atheist, and it's not. It's completely different,
0: or it
1: has some things in common with atheism, but I am decidedly not an atheist and absolutely an agnostic. And I just try to tell people to enjoy the holidays and the new year. What are we up to now? I think 5787 in the Jewish New Year?
0: In 1967, it was 5727. So, I was, assume it's 86 or 87, right in there.
1: Okay. Yeah. And I'll sign off as I like to do here at the grocery store in the checkout line. Instead of just saying so long, I always like to say, have a nice hurricane.
0: Talk to you later. Thanks. Appreciate it. All right. So, why do I know about 5727? Well, there was a synagogue next to where WQAM was, and they had a sign. I remember that. And it was 1967. And it says 5727. So I don't know if it was turning like 5728 that year or what. But the other sign is they had this thing for Save Soviet Jewry. And I read it wrong. I thought it said Save Soviet Jewelry. And I wondered what I could get. And someone had to explain, no, that's not it. All right. Well, nonetheless. So that I think it's probably is 5787. Well, so be it. 888-876-5593-8888. Raleigh. And what are we going to do here? I believe John's going to have to bring it in because he's not doing a Star Trek question. I know John had another Star Trek question, and so we don't have to do it because we're going to do charts. Yes, but Mike has a bumper guess. Oh, I can't wait to hear this. All right, Mike, welcome back to WGN Radio. Let's see. Let's get you on the air right now without fail. All right. Mike, what do you think?
2: Donnybrook's Bill of Dollhouse.
0: Yes, very good. Dollhouse was by Donnybrook's. Absolutely right. Really nice. I won't ask why you remember that, but hang on. Don't go away. All right.
2: Okay.
0: So absolutely. It was on Era. Donnybrook's, who, of course, he's a one-hit wonder as far as that goes. Mission Bell, I think, was it. But he also had a record called Memphis. It was a flip side, but it was a hit in Memphis. They say all the pretty girls come from Louisville. They come from Memphis. All right. So anyway, 888-876-5593. Anna and Beloit, welcome back to WGN Radio.
3: Hi, Raleigh. Did you have a good weekend?
0: No, but I knew I wouldn't, but I did get a lot accomplished. So hopefully you had a good one.
3: Well, yeah, I did. We had a little family gathering just outside of town, and we got to see all sorts of cousins that I hadn't seen in a while. So it was really nice.
0: Good.
3: Very nice.
0: Good.
3: So I'm going to take a guess on your trivia.
0: Okay.
3: I only have this one guess, and it's because I heard something like this like a month or so ago when they discovered a new one.
0: Right.
3: And they said, oh, there's so many we discovered, there's probably fish species.
0: Well, it is. It's not fish themselves. You can do better, but you're absolutely going to be right. So what would this be? Because obviously there are a trillion fish on the planet.
3: Types of fish. Different types
0: okay.
3: of fish.
0: All right,
3: fish
0: sure enough. Species. I'll take species. Yes.
3: Yeah. They discovered this. They went down. They were in the ocean, and now at the bottom of the ocean, in the deep depths of the ocean, they found this big fish that they'd never seen before, and In the middle of this, you know, somewhere in the report, it said something out. And there's so many millions more to find, and we discover 300 and some new species every year.
0: Well, good for you. Good for you. Yeah, actually, there aren't millions of species left to be found, but they think there's about 15,000. And they do discover as many as 300 a year, not always. Now, 40% are freshwater, which is interesting because, of course, that's not too deep.
3: Yeah.
0: But salt water is the real mother load because new species are found in the depths. So 35,000 species. Yeah, absolutely.
3: They were down in the depths of some ocean, and they found this huge fish. It was an ugly fish of some kind. But and they said that they found this. They didn't know. They predicted how old it was. I don't remember, but it was a species they'd never seen before. And I was like, oh, okay.
0: Yeah, well, there was one that I earlier this year, they talked about the Snuffleupagus ghost pipefish. And I love that name, but that was a very small fish, and it had hair-like filaments.
3: Uh-huh.
0: And then they had the demon cave fish, and that was interesting because that was discovered in Alabama in a cave.
3: Oh, my gosh.
0: It was a subterranean species that's completely eyeless, has no pigment, and features a hunchback and translucent skin where the brain is visible. That sounds like a delightful...
3: Hey.
0: Yeah, right. The deal on the Coral Sea and Deepwater discoveries, which is probably what TV was talking about, there were expeditions earlier this year aboard some research vessel where they got over 110 new-to-science fish and invertebrate species in the Coral Sea. And they were about 3 kilometers deep. And so they talked about the new deep-sea ghost shark. So, yeah.
3: That might be it. I don't know, but it was some big fish or some kind. It was like some aquatic thing down there that...
0: Well, yeah, by definition, they definitely would be aquatic.
3: Yeah.
0: You're right about that.
3: Yeah.
0: No doubt they're aquatic.
3: There's something under the ground. It's down there in the water. It's a fish of some kind. It was ugly, and I think they had a picture of it. Maybe I saw it online or something. I thought, oh, what's this? Some new fish.
0: Yeah,
3: that is an ugly fish.
0: Well, I wonder if it's tasty.
3: I don't want to know.
0: Yeah.
3: I don't want to know.
0: Well, I don't know. I might be willing to order it.
3: I'm not a big fish fan.
0: No. All right.
3: I'm allergic to saltwater fish, okay? I love shrimp, but I can't do it too often. Once a year is about my top, because otherwise I swell up.
0: Oh. Well, that's unfortunate.
3: The iodine factor. So I was like, no, I can't do saltwater fish. It's a bad deal for me.
0: Well, they did have a picture of the thing found 3 miles under the sea, and it sort of was a white color, but it sort of had a red mouth, you know, almost like it had lipstick, and about a million teeth.
3: Yeah.
0: And I thought to myself, no, thank you.
3: It was ugly. I just remember it was an ugly fish. I was like, yeah, that's pretty ugly. No, I don't think so.
0: Yeah. Yeah. They don't look like they're good eating. All right. Well, very good.
3: I got it. I was like, oh, I think I got this one.
0: You do. So hang on. Don't go away. Stay right where you are. All right.
3: Thank
0: so now, you know, the prizes are worthless, but if we were really going to do something, we'd give you an Alaskan pollock. They're worth $1 billion. It's apparently America's lucrative marine harvest, more than one, obviously. And it's the critically endangered beluga sturgeon of the Danube River. And the Alaska pollock, a flaky whitefish. They're there's a lot of them, though. So they may be worth $1 billion, but that's because there's a billion of them. I don't know. So, all right, enough of my lack of knowledge about botany. We'll move right on. I know it wouldn't be botany. Okay, so now we need another question, don't we? All right. Well, I can do that. This is a big problem in Brazil. It's big enough that a magazine published a survival guide in Brazil so residents could avoid it. There's a rampant problem. What's the problem? A survival guide for it in Brazil. Yeah, I got to look up the survival guide. I'm not sure how they tell you to avoid it. But that in itself might be hilarious. But all right, so 888-876-5593. I think we'll have another bumper stumper coming up. And then we got charts. We got a lot of charts. Mark and Aurora, Jeff in Southgate, 1972, 1968. And more for you coming up on WGN Radio.

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WGN Radio. Okay, so who are they? And we'll find out what's going on in the world at large and then get back to the final half hour of trivia right here on WGN Radio.

0: WGN Radio. I'm Raleigh James. Okay, so who are they? Pittsburgh, all the way, don't you know, on the Star label, 1962. Yeah, that was a Porky Chedwick special and a Mad Mike special. I'll tell you what. So who are they? 888-876-5593. 8888 Raleigh. All right, so what are we doing here? Oh, I know exactly what we're doing. Full lines at the moment, so we won't give you, well, I gave you a question already. I don't know if anybody's going to guess on it. Let's see. I think Cindy might. And that is, by the way, big problem in Brazil. Big, big problem in Brazil. Big enough that a magazine published a survival guide so residents could avoid it. What was the rampant problem? All right, so now, in the meantime, we're going back to New York Radio with Andy in Los Angeles. How's it going, Andy?
1: All right, how are you?
0: All right. So let's get it here. Well, we all know, right. Of course, everyone knows that Scott Muni, from a WABC All-American to his 31 years at WNEW-FM, was a little bit in between. Now, what I want to know, he left WABC in January of 65, and he didn't appear on the radio again until October of 66. What was he doing in that year and a half or so?
1: He was not on the air, did you say?
0: No, he wasn't. He came back in October of 66. What was he doing? He was in New York.
1: Yeah. Was he doing program director for
0: NEW? No. There's a radio station in between NEW, but no. Non-radio job.
1: Okay. Non-radio job. I don't know.
0: I'll tell you what.
1: Working with a record company?
0: No. He managed a Midtown nightclub, Scott Muni's Rolling Stone on East 48th Street.
1: Oh, okay.
0: And
1: he lost the radio and just did that.
0: Right, and I think he actually had an ownership piece in that that too. And then while he was doing that, he was occasionally doing like overnight fill-in on WMCA, but you know, not doing much as far as that goes. But then in October 66, he wound up full-time. Where was that? We'll ask you that. A follow-up question.
1: 66, WOR-FM?
0: There you go. Very good. He launched the progressive rock station format there.
1: Yeah.
0: Before there. All right. Yeah. But yes, so yeah, you'll have
1: and
0: to
1: they
0: look.
1: All quit.
0: Well, they had to quit because they were going to go to Formatics, you know, Drake Format and all that, RKO.
1: Right.
0: And so, Roscoe quit and all that kind of stuff. And
1: they all quit on the air, I think. Oh,
0: yeah, pretty much. Yeah, Roscoe definitely did. And that was pretty memorable. But yeah, and Babalu was in this mix too, sort of. But anyhow, you are absolutely right about ORFM. And now you'll have to check out Scott Muni's Rolling Stone on East 48th Street.
1: Yeah, I don't know if you have to let me in.
0: Yeah. Well, I mean, there's probably some articles online about the place.
1: Yeah.
0: All right. Well, hang on. Don't go away. All right. So we'll consider that a win. All right. So why not? So there you go. Let's see. 888-876-5593. So my question. Yep. And that is a big problem in Brazil. Big enough that a magazine published a survival guide so residents could avoid it. What's the problem? Cindy in Chicago, what do you think the problem is? All right. Maybe she's left over from a previous call. I don't know. Or maybe she's asleep. It's hard to tell. Let's go back to charts. Jeff in Southgate. Jeff, how you doing? No, Jeff? Oh, please, don't tell me this is everybody falling asleep. That I'll deal with. Tell me that we've lost all the phone lines again, and I am just not ready. Dave on the north side, are you with us? Oh, this doesn't sound good, does it? All right, I'll try one more, because he never gives up on me. Mark and Aurora, are you still with us?
2: Yes, I am, if you can hear me.
0: I thank God. Yes, at this point, I swear I was about to run screaming out of the room. All right, so very good.
2: Yeah.
0: You are there and I am here, and that's a wonderful thing.
2: Yeah.
0: All right.
2: As the filmmaker said back in the 60s, you are there.
0: Yeah, right, exactly. All right.
2: Who was that who said that?

0: I don't know. You know, you would have to ask somebody who knows something about film.
1: Yeah, that was his way of saying that we were going to go back in time.
0: Yeah, exactly.
1: You are there.
0: Yeah.
1: Yeah, you are there.
0: Yeah,
1: okay.
0: And I'm trying to think what that role was in terms of, because I don't think it...
1: was films about history.
0: Oh,
1: he was the narrator.
0: That was probably Walter Cronkite.
1: Yeah, it could have been.
0: And that's why I wouldn't want to know it. Yeah, I'm pleased to say I'm the only person who never saw Walter Cronkite do the news. One day I was watching Douglas Edwards, 15 minutes, black and white on CBS, and the next day it was after Walter was gone. So I missed all.
1: Oh.
0: Okay. Now.
1: So now we're going back in time in another sense.
0: Yeah, right. So let's go right back to 1968 lyrics. Okay.
1: Yes. No, not lyrics.
0: I'm sorry. Charts. Not lyrics. Charts.
1: Yeah.
0: We were doing lyrics with Dave, but he disappeared. I do think something happened to the phones, but I don't want to think about what. All right. So that's September 21st, 1968, don't you know?
1: Okay.
0: Number one, Harper Valley PTA.
1: Jeannie C. Riley. She was judged to be the one voice spunky enough for the part, and that was after a long run of Hey Jude at number one.
0: Yeah, all right. So actually, right before Harper Valley PTA, People Got to Be Free was number one.
1: Oh, and, the Rascals.
0: Yes, that was number one for several weeks, like six or seven. And then before that, Hello, I Love You by The Doors was number one for one week. Grazing in the Grass by You Masekela was number one for 2 weeks. This Guy's in Love with You, Herb Alpert, was number one for five.
1: Wait a minute, man. When was Hey Jude number one?
0: I thought that was the next year. But you know, you're really talking to the wrong person when you're asking me late '60s Beatles records.
1: And what about when was Mary Hopkin number one?
0: Yeah, those were the days. Yeah, God. Yeah, right in there probably. I just remember how horrible those records were.
1: I think those were the days knocked Hey Jude out of the number one spot, or maybe
0: did it
1: the other way around.
0: Okay, but I'm looking up to see if I can find out on Hey Jude. All I remember about it was nice and long.
1: Minutes and something seconds.
0: Yeah, so it was 68, but where in 68? I don't know. I'd have to. I'd have to get my other book that's up there on the wall. Later, I'll get off it and look at it that way. Yeah, but this what I pulled here is the individual charts. So all right. So. All right, so we got Harper Valley PTA, and we got so we got People Got to Be Free. That's the Rascals, and then here we go. Number three is Hey Jude, and it would be number one the next week, so September 28th.
1: Oh,
0: so
1: the Beatles, of course.
0: Yeah. And you think Mary Hopkin defeated that? Let me see. I'm looking at Hey Jude. There's a lot of Hey Judes. Oh, geez.
1: Hey Jude was on for several weeks.
0: Yeah, boy, I'll tell you what, I'm into months now. Okay, Hey Jude was displaced by Love Child, Diana Ross, on November 30th. So it was number one
1: Mary
0: from...
1: Hopkin.
0: I don't know.
1: So was Mary Hopkin ever number one?
0: I have no idea. I'd have to look it up.
1: Those songs were popular when I had my first DX thing, WOWO, Fort Wayne.
0: All right. I'll bet you in the back. Those were the days, my friend. We thought they'd never end. Yeah, I thought the song would never end.
1: Yeah.
0: So let's see. Those. All right.
1: Only in Buffalo that...
0: Those were the days... Charted on it entered the chart on September 28th, so the following week it entered the chart, but now at what number? Well, hell, I don't know. Like I say, I've got all that on other books that are on the wall, and I'm not getting up. So number three,
1: right.
0: Number four, Hush.
1: Deep Purple.
0: Yes.
1: I just saw in concert recently, and that time their leader was Rod Evans, their lead singer.
0: Wow, you didn't have to exhume them? I mean, they're still walking? Huh, interesting. All right.
1: Ian Gillan, who's still with the group, is 83, and I think he became a Christian. I think he wrote an autobiography about it.
0: All right. Number five, 1, 2, 3, Red Light.
1: Oh, the 1910 Fruit Gum Company.
0: Number six, Light My Fire.
1: Oh, that would have been Jose Feliciano.
0: Number seven, Born to be Wild.
1: Ah, Steppenwolf with Rushton Moreave on the bass.
0: Number eight, The Fool on the Hill.
1: Let's see, was that Sergio Mendez
0: or
1: the Beatles?
0: No, Sergio Mendez, you're doing good. Number nine, I've Got to Get a Message to You.
1: Oh, the Bee Gees.
0: Yes. And number 10, The House That Jack Built.
1: Oh, man. Could you play it?
0: Yeah, that's a great record, actually. You should know it. You should be embarrassed that you don't know The House. When you hear the opening, you'll know it from the production alone.
1: I'll get the voice.
0: You don't even need the voice. You'll see what I mean. All right, here we go. Here we go.
1: It may have slipped my mind, though.
0: No, you won't have to hear much of it, I promise you.
2: This is a house that Jack built, y'all.
1: Oh, Lisa.
0: Yeah.
2: Remember this house.
1: Okay. So now
2: this
1: we see
2: was
1: how
2: the land
1: far
2: that
1: I can
2: it
1: go.
2: Worked by.
0: Say what?
1: Now we see how far I can go.
0: Okay, number 11. Time Has Come Today.
1: Ah, the Chambers Brothers. Love that song.
0: Number 12, Revolution.
1: Beatles.
0: 13, Slip Away.
1: Could you play it?
0: No. I mean, I could, but, you know, these are your extra credits. You're supposed to know. But I can try to find
1: it. I'm going to need to hear it.
0: Yeah, well, you shouldn't. You have trouble with some of these soul things. So I will say it's soul. Let's.
1: But I love a lot of soul things.
0: Well, so you say. Let's see.
1: I do.
0: All right.
1: Like the Chambers Brothers.
0: Yes, well.
1: Which was kind of psychedelic soul.
0: In its own unfortunate way. Here's a...

0: No, it's a denizen of Muscle Shoals. Rick Hall produced it. Was on Atlantic. Just to have you near. And we talked about him earlier in the show for another song he had done.
1: And when you tell me I'm going to kick myself,
0: you are.
1: I knew it.
0: Clarence Carter.
1: Oh, yep. Yes. The same dude that did Patches.
0: Yes, that's what we were talking about earlier tonight. Yep.
1: Yeah.
0: All
1: okay,
0: right.
1: Okay, well.
0: Well, you still noble. Thanks for calling. Hang on. We'll add to your stash. All right, so 888-876-5593, although I don't think you're going to use it tonight. I think we will run out of time. But I do want to see what we can do. Gary from Austin wants 5x5. Ralph in Rockford wants January of 1968. Oh, we're staying with 68. Oh, God, help us. Well, why not? And let's see. And Cindy's going to guess on malaria. No, I can't. I have no idea. All right, coming up on WGN Radio.

0: WGN Radio. I'm Raleigh James. I'm smiling. I think about this guy, better known as a studio musician than anything else. But he had a cherry berry wine. It came out in 1960 on Cadence. Who is he? So 888-876-5593, 8888 Raleigh. All right. So Cindy, welcome back to WGN.
1: Yeah, my guess is avoiding mosquitoes and malaria.
0: Oh, that's hilarious. No, I couldn't imagine where that was coming from. No, that's not the problem in Brazil. At least there's not a survival guide that I know of. All right.
1: Gang violence?
0: All right, we'll talk to you later. Thanks. All right, I don't know what goes on in the background with Cindy, but it's annoying, so stop it. All right, I don't know what it doesn't really sound like her radio is too loud. It just sounds like she's at the zoo. Gary in Austin, welcome to WGN Radio.
2: I think she may have some chickens in the background. Yeah,
0: that's what I mean. It's like that.
2: And it's really loud. I don't know why. I don't know what it is.
0: She doesn't seem to notice it.
2: Yeah. No, she doesn't. But I think it could be chickens.
0: I'll buy it. All right. So we're going to do 5x5?
2: Yeah, we're going to go for it. Try for it.
0: All right. How many feet in a mile?
2: 5,280.
0: What cocktail do you get by mixing whiskey and sweet vermouth?
2: Ooh. I should know that. But I don't, offhand.
0: All right, that would be a Manhattan.
2: Oh, okay.
0: What country lies directly south of Detroit?
2: Mexico.
0: No. That's hilarious. No, if you look at it on a map, it's Canada. The way it
2: does. Okay. I didn't know that. Yeah, I thought it was east.
0: Yeah. Okay. Well, it is sort of, but yeah, it's one of those arcane questions that Lisa and Laura came up with, and I'll accept it.
2: Yeah, that's a great question. Yeah.
0: What film has Marion Crane stabbed to death in the Bates Motel?
2: Psycho.
0: All right. Who was the first Navy veteran to become president of the United States?
2: Was it Hoover? I think.
0: No.
2: Name. Hmm.
0: Uh-uh.
2: I was.
0: No. By the way, Herbert Hoover wasn't one. I was looking, because I said I didn't think Herbert Hoover was in the military. No, he wasn't. Okay.
2: Yeah, I knew he was an engineer of some sort.
0: Yeah, right, but not in the military. Yes.
2: Maybe Theodore Roosevelt, possibly.
0: Try JFK.
2: Okay. I thought it was long before that.
0: Yeah, I know. Okay. I know, but that's the answer. So, all right, you got you got 2 out of 5. We'll talk to you next week. Okay, thanks.
2: Well, thanks a lot.
0: Okay, good. Thanks. So, 888-876-5593. I'm going to look at the map again for Detroit, but I think that is right, actually. Ralph in Rockford, welcome back to WGN.
3: Well, thank you very much. I'm very flattered to be welcomed again.
0: Well, yes, we've only got about 2 minutes to do this, so we're going to get to charts. You want January of 1968?
3: Yes, if I can have it.
0: Well, you can have anything you want. So any particular week in January?
3: Yeah, the week of January, whatever comes up, on
0: Here we go. We've got January 6th, January 13th, January 20th, and January 27th.
3: Okay, I'll let you make the choice.
0: We'll go with January 20th. Number one, okay. Judy in Disguise.
3: Oh, that was John Fred and his Playboy band.
0: Yes. Number two, Chain of Fools.
3: Aretha.
0: Number three, Hello, Goodbye.
3: Beatles.
0: Number four, Woman.
3: Union Gap.
0: Yeah, good enough.
3: Gary Puckett.
0: Yes.
3: Gary Puckett.
0: Number five, Green Tambourine.
3: Lemon Piper.
0: Yes. Number six, Daydream Believer.
3: Monkeys.
0: Number seven, Bend Me, Shape Me.
3: American Breed.
0: Yes. Number eight, I Second That Emotion.
3: Smokey Robinson and the Miracles.
0: Yeah. Number nine, I Heard It Through the Grapevine.
3: That was the first hit that was given to...
0: Yeah, so we're not talking about Marvin Gaye, of course, because this is 68.
3: No, I know, but it was a girl from...
0: Yeah.
3: Gladys Knight on the Pit.
0: Absolutely right. And number 10, if I could build my whole world around you.
3: Well, I would build it around you, Larry, but it's Marvin Gaye and Tammy Terrell.
0: It is. All right, let's see how far you get. Number 11 is Honey Child.
3: Oh, that was a big one. It was Martha and Vandella.
0: Right, number 12, Skinny Legs and All.
3: Oh, that's as typical as your type.
0: Yes. Number 13, Susan.
3: Oh, that was from right out of Chicago, mm-hmm. Buckingham.
0: Yep, number 14, Different Drum.
3: Oh, boy, that was a different drum. That was Stone Ponies, I believe.
0: Good enough. 15, Monterey.
3: Oh, that was Eric Burdon and the Animals.
0: Yeah, 16, Spooky.
3: Classic Swore.
0: 17, Nobody But Me.
3: Oh, that was Nobody, no, a human being.
0: Right, 18, Boogaloo Down Broadway.
3: Oh, I remember that one. It was a fantastic Johnny C.
0: 19, Who Will Answer?
3: Well, yeah. This time I will not answer, but I got a little bit dumb. Thank you very much.
0: All right. It's Ed Ames, and it's to your credit. You couldn't answer that. I'm delighted to hear that. But you, as usual, you have won. Don't go away. All right. So that pretty much is a wrap for Monday Night Trivia. Now, tomorrow night, full show, and that's true for Wednesday and Thursday as well. So 21 hours from now, we'll reconvene. And we thank Adam for keeping us on the air and John for screening your calls. But above all, you know the deal. I thank you for calling. It's what makes the show fun to do. So please do it again tomorrow night right here on WGN Radio.
4: 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I'm Grant Marshall, 2020 News. Real news, real stories, real fun. Beyonce on the fly. In New York, a queen's romance turned into a horrifying homicide hunt after police found a woman's decomposing body inside her fiancé's St. Albans home, shot in the head and left there rotting for weeks. Now the 55-year-old man is wanted for murder, while diligent detectives search the city for the disappearing darling. Some engagements end with cold feet. This one ended with a cold case. Masked Mom Madness. In New York's Saratoga County, a masked mama allegedly marched into a Half Moon Mini Mart, flashed what looked like a pistol, and fled with $400 while her 5-year-old sat in the getaway car. 4 months later, deputies say the Midnight Market mystery is solved. She's jailed on robbery, weapons, and child endangerment charges. Some parents pack snacks, others pack heat. A copper caper. Portland police say copper-crazed crooks cracked into a closed hospital, armed with cutters and a car battery-powered winch rigged to yank copper cable right through the conduit. 3 suspects were cuffed, another got away, and cops recovered coils of copper ready to roll, millions in damage. Apparently, these guys thought outpatient meant taking the wiring out with them. And that's what's happening. I'm Grant Marshall, 2020 News.
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0: WGN Radio. I'm Raleigh James. Well, here we are, Monday night. The time is right for trivia. 3 big hours, and if you don't know my bumper stumpers, you haven't heard any yet, but chances are good you don't. Well, maybe you'll hear something you like anyway. And who knows? Maybe you'll surprise me. And you don't know my my question. I'll throw one out in a moment. We're at the start of a new question this week. I do believe if there's a straggler, you got to tell me what it is because I flat out don't remember. But I'll give you one in a moment. However, if you don't want to take a guess on that, you can have your own category, and that's where you really come in. Sky's the limit because everybody knows something about, well, something. So we'll do it to it. Now, 888-876-5593. The prices are worthless. It takes forever to get them, and you're doing this for the fun of it, so keep that in mind. We're terrible about mailing things out. It's been years. But eventually we will. We keep the list, and then as some of you can attest from past mailings, you do get a certificate that's a lot of fun, and then something else that will be inexplicable. Maybe it'll be a tabloid or a 45 RPM or an 8-track. You never know. All right, so or something else. 888-876-5593. So, lining up first this week, yeah, ahead of the show and all that is Mike, and Mike is in Elmwood Park. So, Mike, welcome back to WGN Radio.
1: Yeah, Raleigh, I missed you Thursday and Friday. You were on tape.
0: No, I know I wasn't on tape Thursday, just the first hour. Part of the first hour, about 35, 40 minutes, because my VOIP company failed me and the phones didn't work. But by the start of the second hour, it was live for the next two.
1: Oh, okay. Yeah, I enjoy your show, though.
0: Well, thanks. So what are we doing tonight?
1: I'm going to do charts, 1967.
0: All right, 1967 it is. What were you doing in 1967?
1: Oh, I was still in grammar school. I was 1 year away from graduating.
0: Okay, well, that's perfect to be listening to the radio at night, so I'm sure you'll know them all. So this week in... Yeah, I wouldn't be surprised. So we're due this week in 1967. Yes.
1: That's
0: well,
1: right.
0: Yeah. Not tremendously exciting, but then again, I don't know. To a grade schooler, maybe you love them all. All right. Number one was the letter.
1: Foxtrot.
0: Yes. Number two, Ode to Billy Joe.
1: Bobby Gentry.
0: Number three, Never My Love.
1: Association.
0: Number four, Come Back When You Grow Up, Girl.
1: Bobby V.
0: Yeah. Number five, Reflections.
1: Supreme.
0: Yes. Number six, Apples, Peaches, Pumpkin Pie.
1: Jane and the Technique.
0: Yeah. Number seven, Your Love Keeps on Lifting Me Higher and Higher.
1: That would be Jackie Wilson.
0: Yes. Number eight, Funky Broadway.
1: Wilson Pickett.
0: Yeah. Number nine, I Dig Rock and Roll Music.
1: Peter, Paul, and Mary.
0: And number 10, Brown Eyed Girl.
1: Van Morrison.
0: All right. Wow, you got them all. Let's see how far you go. Number 11 is Give Me a Little Sign.
1: Bretton Woods.
0: Yeah. Number 12, You Know What I Mean.
1: Lee Michaels, I believe.
0: You know, that's what I would think, too. And I certainly had one later. I think that'd be the early 70s. This is 67. And this is two guys from the Westchester section of Los Angeles who had several hits. Does that help?
1: No, that doesn't ring a bell.
0: The Turtles.
1: Ah! So yeah. I've never taken Turtles, but yeah.
0: Yeah, Flo and Eddie, the Turtles, yes.
1: Flo and Eddie, yeah.
0: Yeah, you know what I mean. Yes, not the same record as Lee Michaels.
1: I think I know which one you're talking about. Yeah, I drew a blank on that one.
0: Well, you did very well, admirably. You were clearly paying attention. So hang on, don't go away. All right, so that was very good. Mike in Elmwood Park. Yeah, he aced the top 10. All right, so Billy Bob and Bourbonnais, what's happening tonight?
2: Hey, 115-time caller.
0: How about that?
2: I'd like to have a request before my 5x5.
0: All right, let me get out the official request piece of paper. The one I tend not to throw out, which is...
2: Oh, do you put that in pen or pencil?
0: I put it in computer keyboard. Let me look for it here. Yeah, because I put it on pen or pencil, there's no hope I'll see it ever again.
2: Oh, you're ahead of me. I'm still computer illiterate.
0: Well, I wish I was. All right, so let's see. That would not be the right thing. Let me still checking. So I've got my list here somewhere. I know I've got it here, and because I try to keep these in. That's Monday. All right.
2: We're getting there.
0: Here we go. Yeah, we are getting there. All right. So I don't know if this is right or not, but we're gonna go with this. So what do you got?
2: I think it's Gene Pitney, 24 hours from Tulsa.
0: Yes. Okay.
2: And that's it for my request.
0: Okay. That's all easy. That's very doable. 24 hours from Tulsa, one day away from your heart. All right. So let's see what we're going to do here. I believe 5x5 is up.
2: Correct.
0: All right. How many queen bees are in a hive?
2: Well, I believe this. I used to work for work, and I think it's just one.
0: Yes, absolutely right. What city is famed for the Rive Gauche, or Gauche, depending on how you like to pronounce
2: it? What city?
0: Yeah.
2: Well, I know it sounds French, so I'll go with Paris.
0: Yep, absolutely right. The Rive Gauche. What is another term for a badminton bird? You know, the things you hit with badminton.
2: Oh, yeah, a shuttlecock.
0: Absolutely right. Who gave Marilyn Monroe a white poodle named Mafia?
2: Oh, boy. Frank Sinatra?
0: Yes, absolutely right.
2: I'll be darned.
0: Yeah, so let's get you the fifth one, too, so you can ace them all. What treaty did Hitler break in 1935? No, the Treaty of Versailles. That's interesting. You know who gave Marilyn Monroe a white poodle, but you don't remember the Treaty of Versailles. Whoever taught you fifth grade history, you could go back and sue them. All right, hang on a minute. Don't go away. All right, absolutely.
2: Have a good evening.
0: Right. You too. So Billy Bob and Bourbonnais got his 4 out of 5, so that's a winner. All right. Oh, Jim in Blackwood, New Jersey is back on WGN Radio. Hey, Jim, how are you?
3: Hey, Raleigh. First of all, I want to apologize. I called last week, not on a Monday, just to discuss the passing of Ronnie Dove, and I fell asleep.
0: Okay. Yeah, I know you fell asleep. So Ronnie Dove, yes, one kiss for old time's sake and happy summer days and all of that. Hopefully.
3: Yeah, my favorite.
0: What was your favorite?
3: My favorite is Right or Wrong.
0: Okay, and that was a hit.
3: I saw him once in his hometown. Yeah. Actually, Dundalk, Maryland, at the July Festival, and he came down there with his... This is running the review. Besides him, he also had a catcher, and I can't think of his name now, but he was a catcher for both the Orioles and the Dodgers, and he's a pretty darn good singer.
0: Yeah, and interestingly, Ronnie Dove was kind of a fixture of the Baltimore area. He was actually born in Herndon, Virginia, but lived in that Baltimore area forever.
3: And also had his daughter, too, sang, too. She was, like, 12 years old at the time, too. And I get to tell, she was just as nervous as heck. But I guess I would, too, when I was 12.
0: Yeah, right. There you are. And, he was, it's interesting that he wound up on Diamond. So that, of course, is sort of with a very dotted line to Moish Levy.
3: And appeared on Ed Sullivan's show a bunch of times.
0: Yes, absolutely. And, Right or Wrong, of course, was a cover of Wanda Jackson. And, got about 5 or 6 chart singles, so why not? But on Ed Sullivan, was Cry, wasn't he doing Cry, I think? Pretty sure. But in any event, he then went into country for a little while, and he worked for Motown's country label, Melody Land, and had a kind of a hit with Things, the old Bobby Darin record. And so that was the deal. Well, rest in peace. It was a nice life, 91 years old.
3: And Motown had a label featuring white artists before before Rare Earth, huh?
0: Oh, Motown had a lot of sub-labels, as far as that goes. But yeah, Melody Land was momentarily big in country.
3: I know the first British white singer signed by Motown was Kiki D.
0: Oh, okay. All right. Yeah, she was on a lot of labels. I guess the only thing people remember here is that Elton John duo, but she was on a ton of things. And
3: her solo hit in America was I Got the Music in Me.
0: Right. Okay, there you go. And she had a record called I that I actually liked that did not hit. Of course not. Why would I think that it would? I think it might have been on Liberty. In any event.
3: Got a request for tomorrow, too.
0: It's
3: a song before you and I were born. But I think I'm just kind of maybe a little shout out to the big trials in the state of Massachusetts. I'd like to hear Dennis Day called Clancy Lowered the Boom.
0: Okay, yeah.
3: It's about 6 months out of season now, but.
0: Yeah, all right. Nobody's ever requested it before, but I got my first Dennis Day request from Brian in Florida a few weeks ago. We played that, so why not? Our second Dennis Day request, Clancy Lowered the Boom. And it was a big deal for a while, his radio show and all that kind of stuff, so sure, happy to.
3: Right. Anyway, I'll try the day for September 22nd, 1962.
0: All right, I can do that, actually. I got that right in front of me. Number one, Sherry.
3: The Four Seasons.
0: Number two, Ramblin' Rose.
3: That was Nat King Cole.
0: Number three, Sheila.
3: Tommy Rowe.
0: Number four, Green Onions.
3: Booker T and the MGs.
0: Number five, Teenage Idol.
3: Rick Nelson.
0: Yes.
3: I think he dropped a Ricky.
0: Right, I was going to say, Rick, don't call me Ricky. Yeah, absolutely. So that was definitely Rick Nelson. Number six, Let's Dance.
3: Chris Montez.
0: Yeah, number seven, You Belong to Me.
3: Joni James, the Duprees.
0: Yes, absolutely, who made their money redoing those pop standards, but they did a wonderful job. Number eight, Patches.
3: A couple weeks ago, I think I just called in for the other Patches.
0: Probably.
3: Chris Carter.
0: This is the original.
3: Dickie Lee.
0: Yes, right. Down by the river that flows by the coal yard stands wooden houses with shutters torn down. Number nine, You Beat Me to the Punch.
3: Motown.
0: Oh, you can do this. It's a wonderful record.
3: And she was a group? She was a...
0: No, a solo artist. You can do it. Oh, come on. I would expect you to just say this off the top of your head.
3: I probably had a copy, too, at one time. Yeah. Can you give me initials?
0: Well, that'll give it away. You know, there aren't that many Motown acts you would know.
3: Hmm.
0: You can do it. I know you can do it.
3: So do I, but let's...
0: All right, let me get it. I'll let you hear a little bit. You'll know instantly. It was a great record. Yeah, really great record. And here we go.
3: It's on the tip of my tongue.
0: Yes, Brendan, the tabulations. All right, here we go.

0: There you go. What do you think?
1: I always have trouble with black artists. It'd be a James Brown or Smokey Robinson.
0: Well, it's tremendously embarrassing that you don't know Mary Wells.
1: Okay.
0: Yes, and it was on the album The One Who Really Loves You, and of course it was a single as well. It was released in 1962.
1: I was fortunate to see her in South Jersey in her last days, like in 1992.
0: Yeah, it was sad. All right, so that was Mary Wells, but that's all right. You're certainly on target. Number 10, She's Not You.
1: That's Elvis.
0: Absolutely. All right, 9 out of the top 10, you're a winner. Thank you. Hang on, okay. Don't go away. All right, so yes, 888-876-5593. Smokey wrote, of course, You Beat Me to the Punch, along with Ronnie White, I think, but just great song. All right, so what do we have of, I think we're going to do more charts, are we? Barry in New Hampshire? All right, hang on, Barry, don't go away. We'll do it right after this on WGN Radio.

0: do you do? Stomping like a mutiny and I'm roaring like a lion. I can lick an elephant without even trying. Baby, every time I look into your eyes, you've gotten me a hypnotized, yeah.
1: WGN Radio. I'm Raleigh James, and actually, this is an aided recall quiz because I looked it up. I played it as a bumper last month. I'd forgotten entirely that we did it as a bumper stumper and nobody got it, but I told you about it in 1960 on Shad Records, and Bob Shad used to buy masters from anywhere he could, basically. He was a kind of a blues musician, jazz musician, and he had the label Shad, and he had Brent and Time and all that. But in any event, the deal was that he doesn't know any more about this artist than the rest of us do, but in 1960 it was going on. So who is that? All right, so we'll get back to charts with Barry in New Hampshire. We also have Tim in Hawaii doing FM radio trivia. All right, John in Chicago, 1970 charts. Shane is driving. Oh, I bet we're going to Milwaukee. He's got MASH trivia on his mind. Don in Beloit, World War II air squadrons. Yeah, why not? And Ruth in Gurnee, historic Chicago trains. I said you could have your own category. Sky is the limit. We will continue on Monday Night Trivia right here on WGN Radio.

0: and radio. I'm Raleigh James. Okay, who was that? 1964 on Fontana. All right, so it is Monday Night Trivia. I did I just realized that I didn't throw a question out, but all lines are busy. So I'm going to wait until we have a few available lines before I tantalize you or terrorize you, depending on how you like to see it, with a question. All right, but I've got one here. Now, back to Barry in New Hampshire. So, Barry, are you with us? No, you're not. Barry, you've got to be there. I know you're there. I know. It's my fault. It's absolutely... No, it's not my fault for a change. I guess we lost Barry. I don't know how, but Barry, call us back. We're going to do charts. Yes, 1960... Oh, wait. Don't go away yet. There. Now, Barry, are you with us?
1: I am.
0: All right. Sorry about that. You had disappeared into the depths of telephony. All right. So, 1969 charts, huh?
1: I do, yeah. I didn't know everybody was doing chats today.
0: Yeah, it is interesting. We've got a lot of them, and that's fine with me, as long as we don't pick the same years, or we'll pick different months if we do. So there's actually no limit on any of this. So here we go. This is September, and it would be, the closest chart date would be September 20th, which would be yesterday. Number one, Sugar Sugar.
1: Yachis.
0: Number two, Honky Tonk Women.
1: Rolling Stones.
0: Number three, Green River.
1: CCR.
0: Number four, A Boy Named Sue.
1: Johnny Cash.
0: Five, Easy to Be Hard.
1: Three Dog Night.
0: Six, I'll Never Fall in Love Again.
1: Dionne Warwick?
0: No. Male.
1: Oh.
0: You can do this.
1: Oh, is that Tom Jones?
0: Yes. Number seven, Get Together.
1: Young Bloods.
0: Yes. Number eight, Jean.
1: Oliver.
0: Yeah. Number nine, Little Woman.
1: Bobby Sherman.
0: And number 10, I Can't Get Next to You.
1: Temptations.
0: Yes, absolutely. We'll see how far you go. Number 11, Oh, What a Night.
1: Four Seasons.
0: How about how about the Dells? It's 1969 here. But that's all right. You still did very well. Hang on. You aced the top 10. Good enough for me. Don't go away. All right. So there you have charts. 888-876-5591. No. I have no lines available right now. When you call, by the way, which is just, you might want to write it down, 888-876-5593. If it's busy, you'll just get a recorded message, and hopefully you'll call back as soon as you hear somebody hanging up. And that's the deal. It's that simple. All right, so we've got Tim in Hawaii. Welcome back to WGN Radio. What's going on, Tim?
2: Oh, not much. How about you, Riley?
0: All right, why are you in Hawaii?
2: Well, just moved.
0: Really?
2: That's out of Louisiana. Yeah.
0: Really? Whereabouts?
2: Honolulu.
0: Okay, all right, the big city, Oahu. All right, good enough. Where in Honolulu? What part of town?
2: Oh, just right around the... It's right around the historic part of it.
0: Okay. All right. Well, good deal. Yeah. So now you want FM radio trivia. What was the first commercial FM stereo radio station in the United States? So broadcasting regular programming in stereo.
2: I would give you
0: credit for either of these stations, because the first one did it at an exact moment on June 1st, 1961. The second one did it an hour later.
2: Two separate ones.
0: Yeah, so I'll take either one of those.
2: Not the same city.
0: No. The reason they were an hour apart is they both were starting it at midnight on June 1st, but one of them was Eastern and one of them was Central. So that's why I say I'll take either of them, because as far as I'm concerned, they're, you know, just as good.
2: That first one was, had to be WABC-FM in New York.
0: Not a chance. The very first one was WGFM, which was the FM station of the GE station in Schenectady. But the second one, I kind of expected you might have come up with an hour later, was WEFM in Chicago, owned by Zenith.
2: Oh,
0: Yeah.
2: Man.
0: Now, it's interesting. They both were in stereo, but this was still pre the use of the field effect transistor. So the station still drifted like hell, making them not terribly viable. But those were the first two, GFM and EFM.
2: You just had to be just right there by the tower.
0: Well, the big thing is don't walk across the room. You know, the signal will go with you. That's why I always used to laugh when they would have transit radio, St. Louis, Cincinnati, there were a few other markets. I say, well, that's good. The bus turns the corner. The signal doesn't. So, yeah. All right. So that's the deal. Well, I'm glad glad you checked in. Keep me posted on how you're liking it.
2: Oh, yeah. All right. Sure.
0: All right.
2: Will.
0: Thanks.
2: Well,
0: appreciate it.
2: Have a rest of a good night.
0: All right. You too. So, okay. Yeah. Waikiki, here we come. All right. So, 888-876-5593, 8888, Raleigh. And are we going back to charts a moment? Oh, there is one line available. Take it. John in Chicago, 1970 charts. How's it going, John?
3: I'm doing good, Raleigh.
0: Good. So, 1970.
3: All right. Yeah.
0: Pick up the 70s here. Go to This Week in 1970. Look at the Billboard charts. I can do Cashbox, too, if you ever prefer, but right now we're doing Billboard, doesn't that?
3: No.
0: All right. So here we have the week. Let's get the exact week here. Come on. Of September. The closest, I think, would be September 26th. All right. Number one, Ain't No Mountain High Enough. Ain't No Valley Low Enough to keep me from getting to you.
3: Do not know that one.
0: Diana Ross and the Supremes. Okay. Yes, indeed. Okay, number two, War. What is it good for? Absolutely nothing.
3: Absolutely nothing.
0: Yeah, right. Who did War? And it was on Gordy. So the guy used to be across town at Golden World.
3: I remember the song, but I can't think of who did that one.
0: Edwin Starr.
3: Okay.
0: Number three, Looking Out My Back Door.
3: CCR.
0: All right. Number four, Patches. And obviously not the Dickie Lee. We talked about this earlier. General Johnson wrote it, but that wouldn't mean anything to you. But it is an artist. Rick Hall produced it. It was produced. It was on Atlantic. It was produced in Muscle Shoals. Patches, I'm Dependent on You, Son.
3: Yeah, I remember very vaguely.
0: That'd be Clarence Carter. Okay. Well, that's all right. You've got to get all the rest of them, though. You ready?
3: Let me see.
0: Number five, Julie, Do You Love Me?
3: Julie, do you love me?
0: Yep, who
3: Bobby
0: did it?
3: Sherman.
0: Yes, Bobby Sherman, very good. Number six, Cracklin' Rosie.
3: Neil Diamond.
0: Yeah, number seven, Candida.
3: Who did Candida? Can't think of Candida.
0: And I'll take it either as the male we know, though at that time it came out as the group. The group was a four-letter word, but you'd be more familiar with the name, I think.
3: Okay.
0: Any guesses?
3: Can I hear that one?
0: I'm afraid you can. I'm sorry to say. Let me. Yeah, I'll be happy to do that. Let me find it here. Yeah, I always thought it was suspect that they would name the record after a fungal infection, but oh well. Let's see. All right. So let's see what we got here. Here we go. You can do it.

0: I should know it, but I do not know that.
1: Well,
0: one.
1: Okay, he had hits under his own name in the early 60s, and then he became a record promoter. Then he came back in 1970, Tony Orlando, but it was Dawn. Dawn was Dawn. The group, and Tony Orlando was the singer. Yes, absolutely. All right, well, you did pretty good, though. You're out of commission now, so.
0: We'll try it next week.
1: I'm looking forward to it. Thanks, appreciate it. So, do we have more charts? I don't know. I know we got MASH, and we've got, Ruth and Gurney wants Chicago trains history. I can do that. And Donna Beloit wants World War II air squadrons. Oh, I've got the perfect question for that. Rita wants a request. And there's a line available for you, which means in moments I will reveal the trivia question I was going to throw out, and we'll see how you do on WGN Radio.

0: WGN Radio, I'm Raleigh James. I think they had a ball producing that, don't you? Came out on Coral, and yeah, it has Ernie Maresca all over it. He wrote it. He was not in the group. Who are they? 888-876-5593-8888-Raleigh. All right, so makes me smile each time I hear it. We've got Don in Beloit. Welcome back to WGN Radio. How's it going, Don?
1: Hey, Raleigh.
0: What's happening?
1: My new AT&T phone is very clear compared to my other phones.
0: Oh, very good. Well, I wonder if it's the phone or the carrier. Were you using AT&T before?
1: Oh, it's definitely the carrier, yeah.
0: Oh, okay.
1: It bypasses all the usual suspects in the area, yeah.
0: All right. Yeah, it's so odd with cell phones, of course. It's so dependent on where you are as to who's going to give you the best service.
1: Yeah, true.
0: All right.
1: So you're not revealing the question of the night yet.
0: Well, I will. We have a line available now, so I guess it's appropriate I do.
1: I think we could do it now, then.
0: Okay. In Denmark, there are three times more of these than residents. What are they?
1: Oh, I'm going to guess. I'm usually good off the cuff questions that you throw out there. Bicycles?
0: Nope.
1: Sheep?
0: Nope.
1: Dogs.
0: Nope.
1: Three times more.
0: Yep. So they outnumber people 3-1, or it outnumbers people 3-1.
1: Scooters.
0: Nope.
1: TVs.
0: Nope.
1: Radios.
0: Nope.
1: Nope, I'm not really sure.
0: Okay, good. So, because
1: can I ask you, did you play a Chuck Berry song earlier?
0: I did not, but he'd be very impressed you mistook him for Chuck Berry. No.
1: Kenny Burrell?
0: No.
1: Bo Diddley?
0: No.
1: I sort of half heard it. Last week, you played three versions of that Sodanka Samba.
0: Yeah.
1: You credited two, but you didn't credit yourself. You played that third one. You said the best, which is great, of course, that Gio Gilberto and Stan Getz version.
0: Yeah, right.
1: Yeah. The big news around here is, of course, that's such a great, that was really great. Thank you for doing all
0: sure.
1: The big ice rink here is closed. It's until further notice. They just can't seem to get it right at that Love Park Carlson Ice Arena. So ice is no more until further notice, where they're not sure when it's going to get restored.
0: So then where's the next closest venue?
1: Well, the leagues have started again in Janesville at the new Woodman Center.
0: Right.
1: And they're gonna shove things off for a couple extra weeks and move everything to Riverview in downtown Rockford for the Park District stuff down there.
0: Oh, okay.
1: Yeah.
0: Well, that'll be interesting.
1: Life goes on. Somehow, with therapy, we'll manage.
0: Yeah. Yes, you'll get through it. I'm sure of it.
1: When I suggested to John, I said, I wanted Battle of Britain squadrons. That's what I had.
0: I got the World War II Air Squadron, so you'll have to take this week.
1: Okay.
0: All right. Actually, we're talking about the Soviets and the Germans. And the Soviets came out with a way to scare the hell out of the Germans. In fact, scared them so much the Germans nicknamed them. What'd they do, or what's...
1: Oh, yeah, that's the, I think I know what you're talking about. The famous night witches?
0: Yep.
1: They're talking about the female squadron.
0: Nope, night witches is absolutely it. They would basically idle the engines, drop in the bombs, make that soft whoosh sound that new problems were coming. You are a winner. Hang on, don't go away. All right.
1: Okay.
0: Well, I wouldn't expect less. We've got two more hours of trivia. I hope to spend it with you right here on WGN Radio.

0: In America, anyway. All right, so who are they? So 888-876-5593. There's one and only one line available for you if you want it. Now, if you don't know my bumper stumpers, gee, what a surprise, and you have no idea about my question, I'll repeat it here in a moment, then you can have your own category. Yeah, we've got Ruth who wants those Chicago trains. We can do that. We've got Rita in Harwood Heights has a request. Don in Arlington Heights has a trivia guess. Shane has his MASH. I picked out his MASH question, too. He's driving. We're going up to Milwaukee, I do believe. But in Denmark, there are three times more of these than residents. What are they? And Lisa. Lisa is a first-time caller in Joliet. All right, Lisa, thank you for calling.
1: Yes, thank you for taking my call.
0: Absolutely. It is good to hear from you. So what do you think?
1: Well, I had one of two answers, and that one guy said one of them, and it was no. So my other answer is, I think I heard this before, pigs.
0: Yes, you're absolutely right. There are three times more pigs than residents in Denmark. You yes. are a winner.
1: Thank you.
0: Yeah, now, of course, you send me lovely stuff right on time. I'll be terribly late, but eventually you will get something, so hold on. Don't go away.
1: Okay.
0: All right, so I'm just horrible about that. And, you know, I'd like to tell you that we've decided when we're doing this, but every time I'm ready to sit down and do prizes, something happens. Yeah, I mentioned last week that a Windows 11 update knocked out all my sound cards. Yes, I know they were out-of-date drivers, but it worked like fine for years now. Well, not anymore. So I had to quickly replace and, in the process, reformat three computers, replace the sound cards in six of them. All right. So, yeah, that was just one little lingering problem. And every week brings something new. So, all right. So, as you can tell, my 3 hours Monday through Thursday nights from 10 to 1 Central are sort of a respite. It's always nice taking time out to forget the rest of everything and just have a good time with you. And Dawn is in Arlington Heights. So, Dawn, welcome back to WGN Radio. Are you with me, Dawn? Don't tell me Dawn gave up already. Oh, shit, I guess. All right, Dawn, call back. Hopefully she will. And let's see, what else are we doing here? Anybody else have a direct guess on this particular question? No. All right. Well, be that way. We'll just talk to Ruth and Gurney about her Chicago train questions. All right, so Ruth, how's it going?
2: Hi, thank you for asking. Well, it's a little over 3 weeks without my caregiver from Catholic Charities Round Lake, so it's been a touch and go, and I will get prepared at some point to go to a homeless shelter so that I can get everything that I need adequately.
0: Oh, my
2: food,
0: good God.
2: You know.
0: Oh, my good God.
2: Cut off. No, it's not the worst thing in the world. Best fed people. You can imagine the things that the volunteers do. I can accommodate the situation until I get all the paperwork done through the Department of Aging and Protective Services, because I had this happen once before in 2026. Oh. It's back again to the document thing. Oh. So they accept it through the other departments that my copy from my HUD housing was applicable. So I had gotten my caregiver after a good 2 months without him. I had saved $100 a bill, a Ben Franklin. It wasn't the amount that I wanted, $200, to donate for a fire department for a 911, but I've spent that on a caregiver in the last week and a half. So I'm doing everything I can the best I can. I got cut off from Medicaid, cut off from diapers, and cut off with a caregiver, but I know how to float my boat, so I'll get it all straightened out. It just will take time.
0: Now, was this all because you couldn't find a birth certificate?
2: They are the ones who want my birth certificate.
0: Right.
2: I've never seen it in my entire life.
0: But you could get it.
2: Possible.
0: We've talked about this before. You
2: I don't do computers. Yes, but I got through without the other. They had it in the office through HUD. Now, how they got it, I don't know. But somebody got it, and they had a copy, and that was faxed over to them, and everything came through. Because of the Department of Human Services, Springfield, and Protective Services, they put in the appeal. So the last time it happened, you know, 4 or 5 months ago, It took several weeks, a couple of months, to get that all

0: done. Now it's back. We're back again in the circumstances. I just wonder that they could do this to this extent, for leaving someone on their own. In my circumstances, I do a really good job of taking care of myself 5 days a week. So I think, what do you do to your enemies? They do this to me. What do you do to your enemies?
1: Well, right.
0: But I'm gonna get to the bottom of it regarding this.
1: It would have been so much easier to just get your birth certificate.
0: To do what?
1: To just get your birth certificate, if that's all they wanted.
0: Oh, yeah. I would have to go in. If I went into Chicago, I would do that. Exactly. But that's kind of a difficult circumstances.
1: All right. Well,
0: so
1: whatever.
0: That's another avenue of approach. One way or another, I get all to it. You know,
1: all right.
0: Back to
1: all
0: it,
1: right.
0: That kind
1: As
0: of thing.
1: Usual.
0: And Dawn went to Orlando. That's what happened to her.
1: Oh, all right.
0: So,
1: okay.
0: Let's go with this. Oh, did you know that Gurnee is named after a Chicago mayor?
1: Isn't that nice?
0: Because of a railroad station.
1: All right.
0: Because of a railroad station. Okay.
1: So we're talking Chicago trains, and there was a lot of expansion in the late 1800s, right before the turn of the century, a ton of it. And actually, one thing was introduced in the 1890s, and at first it looked like this would be great, until medical groups launched a highly publicized pushback. They felt that this would become an absolute public health nightmare. What is it they were afraid of?
0: The bathroom.
1: No.
0: Hmm. Well, I was hoping you'd ask for one of the trains, like the Atchison to.
1: Well, no, but here we go. Oh, I wanted to give you the answer to this, because I'm sure there are some people who might care, even though clearly you don't. All right. So the deal is, the Academy of Medicine was absolutely upset with the idea of the L, and they thought the L was going to trigger a wave of neurological disorders. They expected that the ground vibrations and the steel on the tracks and everything else would lead to chronic nervousness, insomnia, and brain strain. They felt that children who grew up by the constant noise would be terrorized, and on and on. And so literally it stopped this in its track for a while, because the idea that, you know, remember, the germ theory wasn't yet around for disease. So the idea that the L was going to, in fact, cause God only knows what, including fear of mass electrification, caused this to be stopped for a while.
0: Well, this is so interesting, because that's a different form of the transportation. That would be Chicago Regional Transportation Authority. So I was thinking of the celebration that supposedly is going on today. I only got bits and pieces at Great Hall at Chicago Union Station, involving either the regular Amtrak trains or the commuter trains. So that's what I thought my question would be about. But you gave some really incredible information regarding the L. So what was determined? What was the end result of that?
1: Well, obviously they continued to build it, but they were trying to do everything, claiming it was going to lead directly to disease, and ultimately they were overruled. But yes, the Illinois, it was the L that eventually was integrated through the Illinois Medical District Station on the Blue Line. So, you know, ultimately it went away, obviously.
0: Okay, well, I don't know whether that the medical area in Chicago, I'm trying to think what is the color trains, because they did color code it.
1: Oh, and in the 90s, they changed colors and all that. Yeah, those were questions I thought about asking. But yeah, they were when they were first talking about this, and literally it was a highly publicized campaign that they were threatening people of you'll have miasma, and as far as that goes.
0: Yeah, they probably went like off the deep end.
1: Yeah.
0: You know, of scare tactics, and
1: right.
0: Maybe they didn't want to put it in or something along those lines.
1: Yeah.
0: But anyway. Okay, yeah. So that was the 1800s, though, the late
1: 1800s. Late 1800s, 1897, actually, when the Chicago Medical Society, the CMS, had a fit. So, yes.
0: All right.
1: All right, good to talk to you.
0: That's it. Good night.
1: Okay,
0: good
1: thanks. Night. All right. So, yeah, a lot of things surrounding that, and shows you the things that we'll believe. All right. So what are we doing here? 888-876-5593. I believe finally Shane is driving. We're probably in Milwaukee by now. Where are we, Shane?
2: Hey, Riley. I'm in Milwaukee.
1: Oh, well, good. And when are we leaving?
2: We are going to South Bend from here.
1: Okay. I can do that.
2: So
1: I'll enjoy the ride.
2: All right.
1: All right. So we all know about Harry Morgan and MASH. Clearly, he was a star and a central player, but he actually first appeared on MASH as a character. It was going to be a one-shot. It was in the season 3 premiere. And who did he play?
2: I can't remember his name in that show.
1: Well,
2: I know he was kind of cuckoo in it.
1: Right, mentally unstable and eccentric.
2: Yes.
1: He was a general.
2: I can't remember the character's name.
1: Right. He was Major General Bradford Hamilton Steele. And he was so well liked in that season 3 premiere that the producers decided to bring him back as obviously Colonel Sherman T. Potter the next year, and he remained a character throughout the end of the series.
2: Correct. Yep.
1: All right.
2: I appreciate it, Riley.
1: Thanks for taking me along. Love to ride. Appreciate it.
2: You're welcome. Right, so, have a good evening.
1: You too. So yes, Major General Bradford Hamilton Steele. Yeah. So 888-876-5593 is 8888. Raleigh, we've got another bumper stumper coming up, and I guess I'll have to come up with another question. I'll do that. I'll give it to you right after this on WGN Radio.

0: Radio. I'm Raleigh James. So who are they? 1958 on Coral. They're originally from Brooklyn. All right, so 888-876-5593. And by the way, if you can name other records they've done, we're doing better than me, although actually there's two on Coral I can name, but that was the one that most people play. All right, so 888-876-5593. And I promised a new question, so you ready? There are about 35,000 of these on the planet. Each year, as many as 300 more are discovered. What are they? All right, 35,000 on the planet, and each year, as many as 300 more are discovered. And, oh man, it's estimated that we haven't seen the half of it yet. All right, so what are they? 888-876-5593 is 8888. Raleigh. And I believe Rita in Harwood Heights has a request. Are you still with us, Rita? I think Rita's there. I hear breathing. Maybe it's sleeping. Not sure. All right. Well, yep. I hope Rita is sleeping well. And it's the appropriate thing to do late at night anyway. So let's see. A little advertising. I think we've got time for this with Chuck in Rockford. Before the news, we'll get it in there. Chuck, you with me?
1: Yeah, is that intersex?
0: What?
1: The 35,000.
0: No. No. All right, you ready for your slogan?
1: Yeah.
0: Fly the friendly skies.
1: Oh, United.
0: All right, see, we have a winner. It's just that simple. Hang on, don't go away. Excellent. All right, the friendly skies of United. You betcha. All right, so 888-876-5593. 8888 Raleigh. So, we will, oh, Rita called back. Good, she'll give us a request right after the news right here. So don't go away, Rita. We'll find out what it is. We'll get some charts from Dave on the north side and Jeff in Southgate. And, yeah, there's a line or two available for you right here on WGN Radio.

0: 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I'm Raleigh James. Okay, so who's that? 888-876-5593. Yes, he had a hit. This wasn't it, but should have been, though. All right, so 888-876-5593. You got that, and you got your question. That would be to review. There are 35,000 of these on the planet, and each year as many as 300 more are discovered. What are they? So, what are we doing here? I believe that, well, firstly, Rita called back once a request. So, all right, we'll see what it is. So, Rita, welcome back to WGN Radio.
1: Yes, I thought maybe I had cut off when I dropped my Android phone.
0: Nope, here we are.
1: Okay. Well, I've been trying to downsize my house, and I found something, a CD that says Lost Hits of the 50s, Rock and Roll.
0: Okay.
1: And my sister, who lives in Moline, Illinois, she and her second husband used to like to dance a whole lot to these songs. There's one by the Harptones.
0: Sure.
1: Life is But a Dream.
0: Yes, big song for them.
1: Well, she was diagnosed with cancer in April, and the neighbor across the street from her called me on Saturday and told me that she's barely breathing and she's on hospice.
0: Oh, I'm so sorry.
1: Yeah.
0: Any way you can get there to see her?
1: I don't have any way to drive there myself. But I'd have to have somebody drive me.
0: Yeah.
1: And it's like a 3.5-hour drive. It's over by the Mississippi River.
0: Sure.
1: And but I know the hearing is the last thing to go.
0: Yes.
1: So she can, if we talk to her on the phone,
0: yep,
1: put the phone by her ear, she could hear us.
0: Yes, I agree with that. And you would like to hear the Harptones' Life is But a Dream?
1: Yes.
0: I will be happy to play that for you tomorrow night.
1: Okay.
0: Okay, thanks,
1: Rita.
0: Thank you.
1: Uh-huh.
0: All right, real tough. Yeah, I understand. Oh, man. So 888-876-5593. But none of us get out of here alive, you know. But when it becomes up and personal like that, you know, things we know, but then when we're experiencing them, it's a little different. All right, so Dave in Visalia. Dave, welcome back to WGN Radio. How are you?
2: Oh, my God. How many years has it been?
0: Well, exactly. Where have you been? Account for yourself. What have you been doing?
2: Okay, I'm trying to remember when I might have talked to you last. Good heavens. I had a stroke in 2011.
0: Oh, God. What kind?
2: I don't know. Just a stroke. I don't know.
0: Well, was it ischemic or hemorrhagic? Did it happen from a clot or from bleeding? You don't know.
2: You know, I think it must have been from bleeding. What?
0: Okay. Do you know where in the brain it was?
2: Pam said ischemic. Okay.
0: Oh, ischemic.
2: Pam knows.
0: Okay. Well, if it's ischemic, that was a blood clot. Where in the brain was it?
2: That I don't know.
0: Okay. How were you impacted?
2: My right side is kind of stove up, but I'm still walking around.
0: Good. That means it was in the left side of your brain.
2: Yeah, unless I'm the left side. I have a Henry walker that I use outside.
0: Okay.
2: But I'm basically okay.
0: Good.
2: And Pam is, since then, she's had her second knee replacement. So
0: we're
2: a medical mess around
0: here. Oh, man.
2: Other than that, we've been going around. We've lived in this house since, 1999.
0: Yeah.
2: And so life is not bad. I'm trying to remember when John had his stroke. I'm trying to remember.
0: Yeah, that was February 2nd, 2023.
2: Okay, way after mine.
0: Yeah, Groundhog Day, yeah.
2: Yeah, not a good time. Anyway, he sounds good. I was just talking.
0: Yeah, but you know what's unfortunate is there's very few percentage-wise of people who have constant pain after strokes, and he's one of them.
2: Oh, man.
0: Yeah.
2: What a drag.
0: Unrelenting.
2: Well, you just have to drink more. That's
0: Yeah, we don't drink, but maybe I'll consider having him take it up.
2: Well, I don't know. And let's see. We're doing good. Just kind of living life. And I've been meaning to call you for months now, and I finally looked at the website and it said till ten o'clock. So I just picked up the phone and did it.
0: Yeah, good. I'm delighted that you did.
2: Let's see. You got any? I don't know how many. I don't know what there are 35,000 of in the country. I have no clue on that one.
0: So you want an advertising slogan?
2: Why not?
0: Does she or doesn't she?
2: Oh, that's that shampoo. The woman's shampoo.
0: Only her hairdresser knows for sure.
2: Does she or doesn't she?
0: Only her hairdresser knows for sure.
2: Only her hairdresser knows for sure.
1: Clara.
0: Absolutely
2: yeah.
0: Right. There you go. Good deal.
2: Oh, and it's good to hear you. Oh, I understand you're not driving the highways anymore, though. That's a drag, too.
0: Well, it is. I'm still driving surface streets, though, but I don't think it's a good idea to really, with my vision, kind of endanger the driving public.
2: And there's just, I mean, where can you drive from Globe and surface streets?
0: Everywhere. You know, that's one of the interesting things. Everywhere. I've driven across the country on surface streets. But not only that, Phoenix is very unforgiving. So, like, from Globe to Phoenix and all of the Phoenix suburbs, you can be on surface streets 100% of the time.
2: Wow.
0: Yeah,
2: that's
0: interesting. It's very well laid out that way.
2: Yeah, but, however, they still, I don't care. I can stamp my feet on it. They still won't let me drive.
0: Well, that's right. And yeah, you and Stevie Wonder, who actually did drive once in a parking lot, but it was...
2: Well, so did I.
0: Oh, did you? Okay. All right.
2: Yeah, I drove a 53 Chevy in a parking lot.
0: All right. There you go.
2: Back in college, a friend of mine had a young lady, she had her 53 Chevy in it. And I know how to shift gears.
0: Yeah, there you are. That's a talent. No, but it just
2: on that blind driver thing. I did one in that's right here in Tulare County. It was at the county fair.
0: Yeah.
2: And with the county fair, they had when I was there, they had the international convention, international scouts, and
0: all right.
2: And one of the guys I happened to be that I knew, he said, "Would you mind coming in our blind driving condo? We have a guy, you know, we have blind drivers that we put them in blindfolds, but I might as well have a real guy." I said, "Well, sure, why not?"
0: Yeah. And well, you know, that'd be perfect for a demolition derby.
2: Well, I know, but we didn't demolition. It was a big international pickup that Pam could not get in the back of because her knee issues.
0: Aww.
2: But I had a good time, and, you know, I didn't come in last, let's put it that way.
0: Good. Good. So, well, excellent. That's a lot of fun.
2: And one last thing. Yeah. I still remember you on KOA in Denver announcing that you had, maybe in that, a facet typewriter.
0: Yeah, well, why not?
2: Why not? Well, my father actually was part of the executive team of Facet O'Neill until he died.
0: Really?
2: In the early 70s, he knew Gunnar Erickson was his boss.
0: Yeah.
2: And apparently Gunnar Erickson now has a Wikipedia page basically how to fail a business.
0: Really?
2: Yeah, apparently he did such a bad job that somebody said he's in Wikipedia.
0: Oh, that's,
2: don't do what he did.
0: That's hilarious.
2: It is hilarious, but I think I now know why my father quit in 1972.
0: Yeah. Yeah, that's right. Facet, it was Swedish, absolutely.
2: Yes. And they were based in Edvideberg.
0: Yeah. Yeah, and they weren't portable, they were luggable, like everything else, just because it has a handle.
2: Luggable, big time.
0: Yeah.
2: I dragged one of their... quote, portable, unquote, around to it.
0: Right.
2: To college. Oh, my God. I need a whole desk for it. Anyway.
0: I think they sold that company to Electrolux. And then
2: they probably did.
0: Yeah, and then it became, I think it became Ericsson after that, which is kind of interesting.
2: Yeah.
0: Yeah.
2: Anyway, all right. I wanted to touch base with you because it's been that long. So.
0: Yes, absolutely. Do it again soon. Hang in. Don't wait.
2: And I hope
0: don't
2: John,
0: wait a decade.
2: I hope John as well. And his
0: me
2: stroke,
0: too.
2: Journey, which, you know.
0: Yeah. Well, you just keep on keeping on. Hold on. Don't go away. All right. So that's the deal there. 888. I hadn't even thought about that typewriter. 888-876-5593-8888 Raleigh. And I can't imagine how that came up on the radio, but it must have been something. All right. So we're going to do lots of charts. I see that. And we're also going to get some trivia guesses on my question. Yeah, 35,300 new ones discovered every year. What is it? 888-876-5593 on WGN Radio.

0: 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I'm Riley James. Okay, so who's that? Yeah, Arrow Records, 1960. So 888-876-5593. Yep, 35,000 of these on the planet, and each year as many as 300 more are discovered. What are they? So let's see. I also said we'd do some charts, some lyrics, and let's see. But we've got a couple of guesses first. Cindy in Chicago is going to take some guesses. Well, let's hear them. All right, Cindy, welcome back to WGN Radio. How are you?
1: Yeah. Well, first of all, I wanted to tell you I'm not dying anymore. I got to quit. My sugar is back under control and my cholesterol, and there's nothing, you know, my kidneys are fine, you know.
0: So you have nothing to worry about.
1: Yeah, you know, so
0: you'll find something.
1: Oh, and then that's what I wanted to tell you. Ozempic, it's a bit, you know, they always say, side effects are really rare, but that.
0: No. You know, I mean, I don't have a lot of sympathy for this, but some of the side effects on that GLP-1, and there's a group of drugs, not just Ozempic, are horrendous, and the things that can happen to you are not acceptable. Bottom line, stop eating. All right, I'm done.
1: So. Right. That's right. I don't really have any kind of eating disorders. I never really did. But then anyhow, after Chuck passed away and I moved, I just didn't even realize what I was eating. I didn't.
0: Yeah. Right. Right. But it's mindless.
1: I don't know. No, but then, I projected my mind and I'm back. Okay, well, my guess is insects.
0: Oh, that's interesting. Not insects.
1: Okay, and then I have two requests.
0: And by the way, when we go back to insects a minute, I'm sure there are a trillion of those on the planet.
1: Yeah, that's right.
0: All right.
1: Okay, yeah, I knew that was wrong, but, you know.
0: So you got requests. What do you want to hear?
1: You took me by surprise by the Guess Who and Susie Q by the Rolling Stones.
0: Don't you want the original Susie Q? Maybe some Dale Hawkins? Dale Hawkins originally, and then Creedence Clearwater Revival. We'll do some of that for you.
1: The version is fine.
0: Well, no, it's not really. But anyway, yeah, I'll be the judge of that, and I'm telling you, no, it's not. All right, but we'll get you some.
1: Okay, but then I just want to tell you, I've been getting, now this is the time when I get seasonal depression, and I fell asleep all last week.
0: Oh, well, good. Sleep is sacred. The sleep is good.
1: Okay.
0: Yeah, absolutely. So, yeah, I'm thinking the song you bought by the Guess Who is actually called Laughing. You took me by surprise and I didn't realize I'm laughing. Yes, laughing.
1: Oh, and then, so in case no one knows what we're talking about, Ozempic causes blindness now, vision loss.
0: Well, not now. It's always been there as a potential side effect. And now, one of the side effects you'll read about is how diabetic retinopathy gets worse. But that, I'll give it in terms of this, is that anytime you're doing severe weight loss, your diabetic retinopathy is going to get worse. But that's not the same condition that's causing blindness in otherwise healthy people. Yeah, and this isn't surprising to me. Stop eating! Okay, I'm done.
1: But I don't have weight. I don't need any weight loss. I'm not overweight.
0: All right.
1: I told the doctor, she's like, well, you could die anytime with your sugar being so high. And I'm like, well, good. Better off. You know, I'm like, well, good. And then the doctor came out, you know, because she's like a resident.
0: Okay, whatever.
1: The ones that are in screening. And so the doctor came out to see who I was when I was walking out. Like, what kind of BIT would say something like that?
0: All right. Well, there you are. All right. Like I say, you'll find something to worry about. So I'm confident in that. Okay, Cindy. Right. Thank you. Appreciate it. All right, so 888-876-5593-8888-Raleigh. Now, let's see. Oh, Brian has a guess. He's in Miami. Brian with a Y in Miami with two Y's. How's it going, Brian?
2: Hey, you know, it's I'm not much of a Jew. I'm a phony baloney Jew and an agnostic one to boot, but I have been atoning all day on Yom Kippur. I led you on that wild goose chase with Kevin O'Neill's name, telling you it was Johnny, and I thought it was, or Jimmy or something, and I've just been feeling terrible
0: hang on
2: about
0: a minute.
2: It. But,
0: don't go away. I'm in the news. Stay right where we'll talk about it after the news. I didn't realize it was Yom Kippur. How about that? Hang on. Don't go away. All right. So what do I know? We'll pick it up after the news right here with Brian with a Y and you too coming up.

0: 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I'm Raleigh James. All right, so that's Pure Philadelphia, 1963 on Mercury. Who were they? 888-876-5593. And there are 35,000 about on the planet. Each year, as many as 300 more are discovered. What are they? All right, so back to Brian with a Y and Miami with two I's, who I rudely interrupted for the news. And we're back.
1: No, I'm usually the one who's the rude in this twosome here. But I will tell you this. This is a semi-educated guess, because I'm a semi-educated person. I read this in Newsweek regarding, actually, out in Wyoming there, Yellowstone, which, according to Newsweek, about 1993-94 reported on a cover story on the national parks that every year a couple of dozen new waterfalls are discovered in Wyoming. And if that's the case with Yellowstone, I imagine for the whole planet, the number that you projected there is a good one. So I'm going with waterfalls. What do you say? Wild guess, but am I anywhere near correct?
0: No. Well, I won't say you're not anywhere near correct. After all, it's a big planet. But as far as I know, you're not. But it's a lovely guess.
1: Well, it's amazing to me that there are any undiscovered waterfalls Yellowstone, but supposedly they keep coming at us every year, year in, year out. Can I take issue with something you raised on the program a week or two ago? You were musing about, as I recall, I was only half listening, and I apologize for that. Another thing I can atone for here on Yom Kippur. But it sounded like you were talking about a disc jockey that maybe had passed out, and you were relieved to learn that he hadn't died on the air, and you said, well, you know, that would be bad form, and that's what I want to take issue with. There is a grand tradition in what they call the legitimate theater,
0: yes,
1: particularly amongst Shakespearean actors, of dying on stage. They all talk about how they wish that would happen, ideally after the fifth act and during the curtain call, but who knows if it happens at all. It did happen to Dick Shawn in 1987,
0: yes,
1: in April there in San Diego, famously, and it also happened less famously, but it ought to be just as famously, to J.I. Rodale. I know you've talked about him on the Dick Cavett Show in June, Tuesday night in June of 1971. He collapsed right there on stage and then ended up dying backstage, but not before.
0: Now, by the way, the best part, as you well know from this was right after he proclaimed he found the answer to living forever.
1: Well, that's right. He said he was going to live to 100. The quote that I've read, I don't have a tape of it.
0: No one does.
1: That does is,
0: no one
1: is
0: does.
1: Dick Cavett.
0: Yeah.
1: Well, no, there's a couple bootleg tapes of it rumored around, and I've been looking for them on the internet for decades.
0: You're right. I can't find it either.
1: Maybe they'll turn up. But in the meantime, the quote in all the coverage, and it's been extensively covered over the years, the quote is, I'll live to 100 if a sugar-crazed taxi driver doesn't run me over in the meantime. And what is not often cited, and should be, because it could be central to the whole incident, is what happened the night before. He was talking to Cavett during his segment. His collapse was after he had, just like on the old Carson show, they would move down the couch, and he had already done his time with Cavett in the chair there, and he was already down the couch. And who was in the chair? None other than Jackie O's boyfriend, I think at the time, certainly before or after. I'm talking about Pete Hamill, the columnist for, I guess, what, New York Post, with Tribune, whatever he wrote for. He was in the chair there, and he whispered over to Cavett, this doesn't look good, because you were already hearing the death rattles. And that's when Cavett said, are we boring you, Mr.
0: Right, Riddell? Right. Yeah, I love that line, too.
1: But here's what is not often reported about this. The night before, and he told Cavett this, he said, you know, well, how do you feel? Because you're this health guru.
0: Yeah, he fell down a flight of stairs.
1: That's right. And he said, I laughed all the way down, tumbling all the way down. My guess is he hit his head, and that may have caused some problems with the heart, resulting in the coronary. It's a sad story. But again, it's dying on stage. And I used to tell my listeners out at Cairo on the old Radioactive Albuquerque, not in Albuquerque anymore, Radioactive Seattle show, I used to tell them, listen to the whole 4 hours, because you don't want to read about my fatal heart attack on the air in the newspapers the next day. You want to hear it live, or in my case, dead. And I was dead serious when I said that. So if I ever get another radio show, and there's no reason to think I will, a lot of people in the industry think I'm already dead, but if I ever do, I will proudly die on the air, not by my own hand, but rather just according to circumstance. And what a way to go. And I always thank you for an opportunity to talk to the wonderful WGN audience. Keep up the great work.
0: Now, let me, before you go, tell you the one weirdest thing about Rodale that I knew. He advocated eating one spoon of Vaseline per day.
1: Yeah, I read that too. And what would be the beneficial aspects of that, do you suppose?
0: I can't imagine.
1: I guess he probably lessened the chance of choking on things, and it would slide down the old windpipe there. But other than that, I'm not going to go with that diet.
0: All right, me neither. Thanks for calling.
1: Happy Yom Kippur.
0: Yes, you. Is it? No, it's not supposed to be happy. All right, you would know. What do you say to somebody on Yom Kippur? Because it's like a somber holiday. What do you say?
1: Well, it is. And I emphasize, I keep telling you, I'm agnostic, and a lot of people think that's an atheist, and it's not. It's completely different, or it has some things in common with atheism, but I am decidedly not an atheist and absolutely an agnostic. And I just try to tell people to enjoy the holidays and the new year. What are we up to now? I think 5787 in the Jewish New Year?
0: In 1967, it was 5727. So, I was, assume it's 86 or 87, right in there.
1: Okay. Yeah. And I'll sign off as I like to do here at the grocery store in the checkout line. Instead of just saying so long, I always like to say, have a nice hurricane.
0: Talk to you later. Thanks. Appreciate it. All right. So, why do I know about 5727? Well, there was a synagogue next to where WQAM was, and they had a sign. I remember that. And it was 1967. And it says 5727. So I don't know if it was turning like 5728 that year or what. But the other sign is they had this thing for Save Soviet Jewry. And I read it wrong. I thought it said Save Soviet Jewelry. And I wondered what I could get. And someone had to explain, no, that's not it. All right. Well, nonetheless. So that I think it's probably is 5787. Well, so be it. 888-876-5593-8888. Raleigh. And what are we going to do here? I believe John's going to have to bring it in because he's not doing a Star Trek question. I know John had another Star Trek question, and so we don't have to do it because we're going to do charts. Yes, but Mike has a bumper guess. Oh, I can't wait to hear this. All right, Mike, welcome back to WGN Radio. Let's see. Let's get you on the air right now without fail. All right, Mike, what do you think?
2: Danny Brooks. It was Dollhouse.
0: Yes, very good. Dollhouse was by Donny Brooks. Absolutely right. Really nice. I won't ask why you remember that, but hang on. Don't go away. All right.
2: Okay.
0: So absolutely. It was on Era. Donny Brooks, who, of course, he's a one-hit wonder as far as that goes. Mission Bell, I think, was it. But he also had a record called Memphis. It was a flip side, but it was a hit in Memphis. They say all the pretty girls come from Louisville. They come from Memphis. All right. So anyway, 888-876-5593. Anna and Beloit, welcome back to WGN Radio.
3: Hi, Raleigh. Did you have a good weekend?
0: No, but I knew I wouldn't, but I did get a lot accomplished. So hopefully you had a good one.
3: Well, yeah, I did. We had a little family gathering just outside of town, and we got to see all sorts of cousins that I hadn't seen in a while. So it was really nice.
0: Good.
3: Very nice.
0: Good.
3: So I'm going to take a guess on your trivia.
0: Okay.
3: I only have this one guess, and it's because I heard something like this like a month or so ago when they discovered a new one.
0: No,
3: and they said, oh, there's so many we discovered, there's probably fish species.
0: Well, it is. It's not fish themselves. You can do better, but you're absolutely going to be right. So what would this be? Because obviously there are a trillion fish on the planet.
3: Types of fish. Different types
0: okay.
3: of fish.
0: All right,
3: fish
0: sure enough. Species. I'll take species. Yes.
3: Yeah. They discovered this. They went down. They were in the ocean, and now at the bottom of the ocean, in the deep depths of the ocean, they found this big fish that they'd never seen before, and In the middle of this, you know, somewhere in the report, it said something out. And there's so many millions more to find, and we discover 300 and some new species every year.
0: Well, good for you. Good for you. Yeah, actually, there aren't millions of species left to be found, but they think there's about 15,000, and they do discover as many as 300 a year, not always. Now, 40% are freshwater, which is interesting because, of course, that's not too deep. But salt water is the real mother load because new species are found in the depths. So 35,000 species. Absolutely.
3: They were down in the depths of some ocean, and they found this huge, it was an ugly fish of some kind, and they said that they found this. They didn't know, they predicted how old it was. I don't remember, but it was a species they'd never seen before. And I was like, oh, okay.
0: Yeah, well, there was one that I earlier this year, they talked about the Snuffleupagus ghost pipefish. And I love that name, but that was a very small fish, and it had hair-like filaments. Uh-huh. And then they had the demon cavefish, and that was interesting because that was discovered in Alabama in a cave.
3: Oh, my gosh.
0: And it was a subterranean species that's completely eyeless, has no pigment, and features a hunchback and translucent skin where the brain is visible. That sounds like a delightful... yeah, right. The deal on the Coral Sea and Deepwater discoveries, which is probably what TV was talking about, there were expeditions earlier this year aboard some research vessel where they got over 110 new-to-science fish and invertebrate species in the Coral Sea. And they were about 3 kilometers deep. And so they talked about the new deep-sea ghost shark. So, yeah.
3: That might be it. I don't know, but it was some big fish or some kind. It was like some aquatic fish, some aquatic thing down there that...
0: Well, yeah, by definition, they definitely would be aquatic. Yeah. You're right about that.
3: Yeah.
0: No doubt they're aquatic.
3: There's something under the ground. It's down there in the water. It's a fish of some kind. It was ugly, and I think they had a picture of it. Maybe I saw it online or something. I thought, oh, what's this? Some new fish. That is an ugly fish.
0: Well, I wonder if it's tasty.
3: I don't want to know.
0: Yeah.
3: I don't want to know.
0: Well, I don't know. I might be willing to order it.
3: I'm not a big fish fan.
0: No. All right.
3: I'm allergic to saltwater fish. Okay. I love shrimp, but I can't do it too often. Once a year is about my top because otherwise I swell up.
0: Oh. Well, that's unfortunate.
3: The iodine factor. So I was like, no, I can't do saltwater fish. It's a bad deal for me.
0: Well, they did have a picture of the thing found 3 miles under the sea, and it sort of was a white color, but it sort of had a red mouth, you know, almost like it had lipstick, and about a million teeth. Yeah. And I thought to myself, no, thank you.
3: It was ugly. I just remember it was an ugly fish. I was like, yeah, that's pretty ugly. No, I don't think so.
0: They don't look like they're good eating. All right. Well, very good.
3: I got it. I was like, oh, I think I got this one.
0: You do. So hang on. Don't go away. Stay right where you are. All right.
3: Thank
0: so now, you know, the prizes are worthless, but if we were really going to do something, we'd give you an Alaskan pollock. They're worth $1 billion. It's apparently America's lucrative marine harvest, more than one, obviously. And it's the critically endangered beluga sturgeon of the Danube River. And the Alaska pollock, a flaky whitefish. There's a lot of them. them, though. So they may be worth $1 billion, but that's because there's a billion of them. I don't know. So, all right, enough of my lack of knowledge about botany. We'll move right on. I know it wouldn't be botany. Okay, so now we need another question, don't we? All right. Well, I can do that. This is a big problem in Brazil. It's big enough that a magazine published a survival guide in Brazil so residents could avoid it. There's a rampant problem. What's the problem? A survival guide for it in Brazil. Yeah, I got to look up the survival guide. I'm not sure how they tell you to avoid it. But that in itself might be hilarious. But all right, so 888-876-5593. I think we'll have another bumper stumper coming up. And then we got charts. We got a lot of charts. Mark and Aurora, Jeff in Southgate, 1972, 1968. And more for you coming up on WGN Radio.

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Okay, so who are they? And we'll find out what's going on in the world at large and then get back to the final half hour of trivia right here on WGN Radio.

0: WGN Radio. I'm Raleigh James. Okay, so who are they? Pittsburgh, all the way, don't you know, on the Star label, 1962. Yeah, that was a Porky Chedwick special and a Mad Mike special. I'll tell you what. So who are they? 888-876-5593. 8888 Raleigh. All right, so what are we doing here? Oh, I know exactly what we're doing. Full lines at the moment, so we won't give you, well, I gave you a question already. I don't know if anybody's going to guess on it. Let's see. I think Cindy might. And that is, by the way, big problem in Brazil. Big, big problem in Brazil. Big enough that a magazine published a survival guide so residents could avoid it. What was the rampant problem? All right, so now, in the meantime, we're going back to New York Radio with Andy in Los Angeles. How's it going, Andy?
1: All right, how are you?
0: All right. So let's get it here. Well, we all know, right. Of course, everyone knows that Scott Muni, from a WABC All-American to his 31 years at WNEW-FM, was a little bit in between. Now, what I want to know, he left WABC in January of 65, and he didn't appear on the radio again until October of 66. What was he doing in that year and a half or so?
1: He was not on the air, did you say?
0: No, he wasn't. He came back in October of 66. What was he doing? He was in New York.
1: Yeah. Was he doing program director for NEW?
0: No. There's a radio station in between NEW, but no. Non-radio job.
1: Okay. Non-radio job. I don't know.
0: I'll tell you what.
1: Working with a record company?
0: No. He managed a Midtown nightclub, Scott Muni's Rolling Stone on East 48th Street.
1: Oh, okay.
0: And
1: he lost the radio and just did